0: foot. If you're on the far left-hand side, it's at full speed, so not looking too bad in that respect. Just watch out for those emergency crews. Then in the north side, we have a collision on Center Street. This is at 15th Avenue. Both the left and center lanes blocked off on the northbound side, so it's a bit of a slow go getting through there. Keep an eye out for that one. And then in the northwest, we are still dealing with a crash on eastbound 16th Avenue at Stony Trail. This one on the ramp, exit ramps to Stony from eastbound 16th. It's going to be a bit of a stack up getting through there. Watch out for emergency crews. See anything else causing problems? You can always give us a call, 403-291-0066. 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Only at Fish Creek Nissan at the corner of McLeod Trail and James McKevitt Road. Now with the weather forecast, here's meteorologist Kevin Stanfield.
1: There's a chance for thundershowers as we head toward the evening with a low of 9 degrees. Then it's a rainy Wednesday with 5 to 10 millimeters possible. Spread out throughout the day with a chance for afternoon thundershowers. North gusts could hit 50 kilometers per hour. That drops our high to 15 with an overnight low falling further to 9.
2: It is currently 19 degrees in Calgary and mainly cloudy. 660 News Time, 604.
3: Northeast of Calgary this afternoon, a patient being transported in an ambulance suffered life-threatening injuries after a collision with a farm tractor. According to Airdrie Rural RCMP, the crash occurred around 1 o'clock near the intersection of Highway 9 and Range Road 254, just east of Bicycle. Mounties say the ambulance, taking a man with lights and the sirens activated, and the tractor were traveling on Highway 9 when they collided.
2: RCMP Corporal Matthew Howell says a patient and two EMS personnel were all taken to hospital.
4: As a result of the collision, the male who was originally being transported in the ambulance was airlifted by STARS in critical condition. EMS personnel within were transported to the hospital by ground ambulance, both with serious injuries but in stable condition.
2: Highway 9 was closed in the area for a few hours for the investigation. In addition to the Mounties, Corporal Howell says Occupational Health and Safety will also conduct an investigation.
3: Well, Premier Danielle Smith and her approach to energy is front and center at the Global Energy Show today. This, as the federal energy minister says they're working together to become a leading global star. 660's Darren Rathwell has the story.
5: Premier Smith says there is quite a bit of room to grow in the oil patch, about $20 billion off the mark, she says, from what we would be making from oil during a boom. But Smith also saying a new pipeline to BC would help offset that, and something she says both Alberta and the feds are committed to, speaking to skepticism about new relations with Ottawa.
6: Whether this transition or this recalibration is real, and I genuinely and believe that it is.
5: Smith signaling potential federal intervention to help with opposition from BC to a new pipeline, as well as perhaps a toll on the flow of oil with proceeds to BC, and Smith looking to the Far East as a big boon for Alberta Energy following the Trans Mountain Pipeline opening.
6: Now they're coming to us saying, as much as you can get us, we will buy.
5: Meanwhile, Federal Energy Minister Tim Hodgson's comments support the Premier's planning to leverage trust in our country toward building it into one of the world's greatest energy superpowers, he says.
7: Government committed to regulatory streamlining, predictable permitting, and focused on how we build, not whether we will build.
5: I'm Darren Rathwell.
2: Today at Executive Committee, an agreement, the council will take public engagement into consideration for the downtown plans of the Green Line, but one part of the city is still waiting for any sort of plan at all. 660's Andrea Montgomery has more on what councillors heard and said.
8: Executive Committee voting today to ask council recommend city admin keep public engagement top of mind when planning the downtown portion of the Green Line. That engagement found 83% of stakeholders are not thrilled with the currently proposed elevated alignment along 10th, citing reasons like public safety and property impacts. At a regular council meeting later this month, it is expected admin will come back with a study on how that line would affect property values, and also some potential alternates to that route. The mayor and councillors indicated today there are positive conversations happening with the province about the potential to alter those plans. One quadrant still watching and waiting, though, is Ward 3. Councillor Yule said all of this news is good and fine, but...
9: We are struggling. I just finished a transit survey across North Central Calgary in Ward 3, and we are bottlenecked, and so we need this Green Line more than ever. And it just seems to be keep getting kicked further and further south.
8: In the southeast, construction is well underway. I'm Andrea Montgomery.
3: Also at Executive Committee, an update on how work on the city's water system is progressing. That includes the accelerated construction of the Bearspaw feeder main replacement, which remains on track for the pipe to be in service by the end of the year. Part of the work involves bringing the city's water-related functions together into a new integrated water utility department. Work to design the organizational structures underway to clearly define roles, streamline decision-making, and make accountability clearer. That includes hiring a dedicated water utility chief operating officer, which is expected done by the end of June. Recruitment's also underway for the chair of the new water utility oversight board.
2: 660 News Time, 608. Do you think kids under 16 should be banned from using social media? A new federal bill is expected tomorrow that could do exactly that. And as 660 Shilpit Outen reports, the debate is already heating up.
10: It does affect your mental health a lot.
11: Even for those who support the idea, questions remain about how a ban would actually be enforced and what the penalty would be for noncompliance.
12: You could just do ID verification. Like scan your driver's license or passport and verify your age. There's a lot of apps that make you do that.
13: From the provider to block that download, if they get a phone preset.
14: I think they should try all the children as adults if they're found on social media.
11: Paul Davis is an online safety expert who says facial recognition has proven unsuccessful in countries like Australia. And he believes stronger enforcement could mean handing over sensitive information.
15: What are the liabilities associated with that? Who's storing it? What are the privacy policies? So I've got a privacy issue. Perfect enforcement of this if you went down that path.
11: I'm Shilpa Downton.
3: Well, Southern Alberta Town has ordered the removal of a pro-separation billboard, calling it a nuisance. Corey Morgan paid for the billboard urging Alberta leave Canada, and now says the town of Tabor is ordering it be taken down by Saturday at the latest. He says he now plans to buy ads on different billboards.
16: The gentleman I booked the billboard from actually owns three in Tabor. And so in response, that's what I did was I said, fine, let's put the ad on the second billboard you got in Tabor. And we took a picture of that and I tweeted that out. And he said, well, here's our response to you telling us to take it down. Here's a second billboard. Do you want a third? And there is going to be a third now.
3: The electronic billboard located on town land. It pictures the Alberta Shield surrounded by the words, Send Ottawa a message, choose Alberta. Morgan, who is a contributor to the Western Standard news site, says it's a matter of principle because a third-party political advertiser is having their voice shut down by government. Coming up, traffic and weather together, 660 News Time, 610.
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3: 660 News Time, 611. Traffic and weather together. In the traffic center tonight, here's Ian.
0: Huge delays in the southeast right now. Still dealing with a crash on southbound Deerfoot Trail approaching Glenmore Trail. They are blocking two right-hand lanes. Multiple emergency crews on scene. So only the one left-hand lane is getting through. And if you're trying to get onto Glenmore, it's going to be a bit of a squeeze getting into that ramp. So watch out for those work crews or the emergency crews at that is. And it's backing up solidly all the way to 17th Avenue. You might want to take southbound Blackfoot Trail instead, as this is bumper to bumper all the way through and across the Calf Row Bridge. And we're seeing some distraction delays on the northbound side. Also in the southeast, still dealing with a crash, northbound Deerfoot Trail approaching McKenzie Town Boulevard. This one in the far right-hand lane and shoulder. So the through lanes are moving up to speed. But if you're trying to get onto McKenzie Lake Boulevard, McKenzie Town Boulevard, it's going to be a slow go. Watch out for those emergency crews as well. Seeing delays in both directions of McLeod Trail at Lake Fraser Gate all the way down towards Shaughnessy Boulevard. That median work really slowing things up with the left-hand lane blocked off around Bannister Road. And it's a bit of a slow go on eastbound 17th Avenue at Stony Trail. Really backed up as you're trying to make your way out towards the Chestermere area, seeing it a few light stops at 68th Street as well. See anything else causing problems? You can always give us a call, 403-291-0066. Now with the weather forecast, here's meteorologist Kevin Stanfield.
1: We have a chance for an evening isolated thunder shower as the low falls to 9 degrees. Then it's a rainy and cloudy Wednesday in store with north wind gusts between 30 and 50 kilometers per hour. That keeps our high near 15. And we get a chance for some afternoon thunder showers as well. The low falls to 9. A mix of sun and cloud expected through the early hours of Thursday with a chance for some afternoon thunder showers once again as the high returns to 19.
3: Right now, it's 19, 660 News Time, 613. A new affordable housing project called The Heights has welcomed its first residents. The 230 townhomes being built on an old school site in Albert Park, Radisson Heights, and are sold at below market value to clients of Attainable Homes Calgary. The area councillor, Ward 9's Harrison Clark, thinks this plan could be replicated elsewhere in Calgary.
20: I will be advocating for the rest of my council colleagues to look at this. I think Calgarians are asking their city council how we are going to move forward with real affordable housing. And I think the efforts brought forward here today are the example.
3: Attainable Homes says homeowners affiliated with their group can build equity after buying them, and if they choose to move eventually, sell them back to Attainable at the same price, ensuring the homes stay affordable for others. 660 News Time, 614.
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3: Good evening. It's cloudy. It's 19. Here are the top stories tonight. Airdrie Mountains investigating after an ambulance with its lights on, transporting a patient, crashed with a tractor on a rural highway just northeast of Calgary. Happened along Highway 9 near Bicycle about 1 today. The patient ended up being flown to Foothills in critical condition. The two paramedics in the ambulance also have bad injuries. They're in hospital too. Canada can be the supplier of energy you need in a volatile world. That message today from the Federal Natural Resources Minister Tim Hodgson during the opening session of the Global Energy Show. Premier Danielle Smith taking the stage a few hours later, telling the crowd she believes the recalibration of federal energy policy is real. 660 News Time, 616. Now 660 Sports, here's Marcus Fitzgerald.
25: Game 4 of the Stanley Cup Final kicking off in a couple of minutes here. Canes and the Golden Knights, Vegas leading 2-1 after that double OT thriller on Saturday. Brandon Bussey gets the call and goal for the Canes in this one. Freddie Anderson not even backing up tonight. He's a healthy scratch. He'd been the horse for Rod Brendamore all postseason long. And now Brendamore playing a pretty big card here to get the Canes back in this series. If Carolina doesn't win, then it's 3-1 for the Golden Knights. If Carolina does, then it's tied at 2 going back home, and they've got 2 of the next 3 in Raleigh. So it is the biggest game of the Hurricane season, no doubt. Sportsnet CBC is where you can find it. Colorado Avalanche captain Gabe Landeskog took home a pair of awards on Tuesday. The veteran Swede won the Masterton Trophy, as well as the Mark Messier Leadership Award. The Masterton goes to the player who shows the best perseverance. Landeskog returned to action this season for the Avs to appear in 60 games after missing three full regular campaigns with a knee injury. So I'd say that qualifies. A little baseball on Sportsnet, Phillies and the Jays. If the Stanley Cup final is not your bag, Philadelphia up 1-0 in the fourth inning of play. You can also find the Rays and the Red Sox on Sportsnet, plus Tampa Bay working with a 3-1 edge in the bottom of the sixth. Sports at 15 and 45 past every hour, anytime. Sportsnet.ca/960.
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3: 660 News Time, 618. The U.S. says it has begun attacking Iran after a U.S. Army helicopter crashed off Oman earlier today. The U.S. Central Command says the strikes, which began a couple of hours ago, will be a proportional response to what it calls unjustified Iranian aggression. ABC News Chief Washington correspondent Jonathan Carl says U.S. President Trump told him this is not a restart of the war.
7: The president made it clear to me that these U.S. strikes on Iran are specifically in response to Iran's downing of that Apache helicopter. He does not see this as the beginning of a major new offensive against the Iranians. This is a response to what they did with our helicopter last night, the president told me, and I believe the response should be very strong, very powerful, and that's what this is.
3: Now, the American chopper went down after colliding with an Iranian drone. It's not yet clear whether the collision was intentional. Amazingly, the two crew members on the chopper rescued by a boat drone. Well, a 59-year-old pilot who worked for Air Canada for decades is facing fraud and forgery charges after being accused of flying as a captain for years, despite not actually being one. 660's Richard Southern has the story out of Toronto.
8: Police charging 59-year-old Jeffrey Wall from Barrie, who investigators say started his career with Air Canada in 1998 and was made captain almost 17 years ago. He retired early last year and at the time was flying Air Canada's longest haul aircrafts, the 777 and 787. While he did hold a pilot's license, the PO deputy chief says he never held the license necessary to be a captain.
9: He was a commercial pilot, so he's able to fly certain types of planes with regulations that are attached to that. He was not licensed to fly passengers.
8: But Air Canada says safety was never compromised. I'm Richard Southern.
3: And in Ottawa today, parliamentarians of every political stripe gathered on Parliament Hill to raise the Pride flag. June is Pride Month, though in Calgary, Pride Week is celebrated in September. Prime Minister Carney spoke at the ceremony saying the government committed $1.5 million towards security for Pride festivals across the country.
26: Well, Pride season comes and goes. Our commitment to ensuring safety and dignity does not. That's why we've committed $47 million towards the 2SLGBTQI+ Community Capacity Fund.
3: The Prime Minister interrupted twice by pro-Palestinian protesters during remarks to which he said today was a day for celebration. Coming up, traffic and weather together, 660 News Time, 621.
27: You ordered Elmo, but got Emlo. Huh? Expected K-pop demon hunters, wound up with K-flops. Ooh. 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
3: 660 News Time, 621, traffic and weather together. In the traffic center, here's Ian Busby.
0: Some big delays in the southeast right now. Still dealing with a crash on southbound Deerfoot Trail approaching Glenmore Trail. Multiple emergency crews on scene blocking two right-hand lanes. You can only get through on the far left-hand lane, and it's a squeeze if you're trying to get onto Glenmore Trail from southbound Deerfoot Trail. So the backups are all the way towards 17th Avenue. You're better off to take southbound Blackfoot Trail instead to get through this, as you're going to be stop and go all the way through the Caffer Bridge heading towards Glenmore Trail. Also in the southeast, dealing with a crash northbound.

0: in the north on 15th Avenue. So really slow going on the northbound side getting through that one, and it's causing some backups there. And we also have a stalled vehicle on westbound John Laurie Boulevard at 19th Street. It's in the turn lane, causing a bit of a slowdown getting through there. See anything else causing problems? You can always give us a call, 403-291-0066. Let's take turns watering our lawns and landscapes to protect Calgary's water supply. Find your days and times at calgary.ca/windtowater. Now with the weather forecast, here's meteorologist Kevin Stanfield.
1: There's a risk we see some evening isolated thundershowers again tonight with a low of 9 degrees. Then for Wednesday, expect plenty of rain with 5 to 10 millimeters spread out throughout the day. North gusts could reach 50 kilometers per hour as the high hits 15 with a low of 9. Partly cloudy on Thursday with a chance for some afternoon showers. Northwest wind at 20 kilometers per hour puts the high to 19. Then on Friday, more showers expected, even a chance for storms as the high reaches 13.
2: Right now in Calgary, we do have some thunder showers around the city this evening. So little things popping up as we go. Sunset tonight is 9:49, almost 10 o'clock. Current temperature is not too bad. We're at 19 degrees. 6:60 news time, 6:24. Well, there's been a change to Canada's World Cup roster. 6:60's Alex Sixero with the latest out of Toronto.
3: Winger Jaden Nelson is officially on Canada's World Cup roster, replacing the injured Marcelo Flores, who tore his ACL playing for his club team in Mexico. Nelson impressed in last Monday's tune-up against Uzbekistan, playing his way onto the squad.
4: It's a dream come true, you know, especially with a World Cup being at home, with surviving cancer and everything. It's a big deal, you know. It hasn't hit me yet. It's just inspirational to a lot of people that I know that want to do big things in life, and for me it's bigger than just being called up to the national team and to play in the World Cup. It's more for the kids that aspire to be something big in their life.
3: Nelson was diagnosed with a rare form of testicular cancer at 18 months, and while the cancer spread to his lungs, he wound up beating it, and he could be a spark plug off the bench for coach Jesse Marsh if Canada needs to score a goal. The Canadians had another training session at Downsview Park today, now just 3 days away from their World Cup opener against Bosnia at Toronto Stadium. From the Sports Center, I'm Alex Sixero.
2: Bosnia also hit the training pitch today in Toronto. Their goalkeeper Nikola Vasil says the injury question marks around Canadian star Alphonso Davies are not impacting his group's preparations.
5: A good thing for us, but doesn't mean that it's going to be different, and for us actually doesn't change a lot. For us it's just about, you know, putting the focus on our game and what we can do, and just doing things that we showed we can do in the qualifications.
2: The Edmonton native Alphonso Davies still nursing a hamstring injury he suffered last month while playing for Bayern Munich. The Market Minute is next.
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2: Now for the Market Minutes, here's Chris McCusker.
16: As SpaceX IPO is said to be multiple times oversubscribed. Bloomberg says the number of orders for shares has increased since Monday, with the IPO set to price on Thursday and then start trading on Friday. Now, the company, which is also loaned by the Tesla CEO Elon Musk, is offering more than 500 million shares. That would raise about $75 billion. Shares in Tesla today down by about 3% on Wall Street. In the U.S., markets there finished mixed. The Dow was higher.

0: by 86 points. The S&P down 19 and the NASDAQ lower by 251. A drop here of about 1%, in part with this rotation away from the more expensive tech stocks, which had been powering the rally of late. On Bay Street, the TSX was down 67 points, 34,411. Gold futures today down 1.6%, 4,265. Silver was down 4.6% to $65 the ounce. And then oil was down $3.10, $88.20 a barrel. Brent crude, this is the European benchmark, dropped to $90 at one point today, the lowest price since April the 17th. On growing signs, global demand is plunging in order to counter supply losses from the war in Iran and the closure of the Strait of Hormuz. At the Business Center, I'm Chris McCusker.
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10: Good evening. It's Tuesday, June 9th. I'm Pete Curtis.
11: And I'm Mark Strachik in Calgary. It's cloudy, some showers, 19. Here's what's making news right now.
10: A highway crash northeast of Calgary has sent a patient and two paramedics in an ambulance to hospital in a collision with a tractor on Highway 9.
12: Time for the Global Energy Show in Calgary and a message during the event from the federal government about Canada's role with energy.
13: Could the downtown alignment of the Green Line alter when its alteration finds?
14: We want to make sure that we're building the best possible line.
13: Executive Committee is leaning into stakeholder opinion on the downtown segment.
15: You'll be able to grab a pint of beer bright and early from now on. Alberta's Liquor Commission changes early morning liquor rules.
16: Game four of the Stanley Cup Final now underway between Carolina and Vegas. Brandon Bussey gets the call and goal for the Canes as they try to even this series at two games apiece. Sports at 45.
0: It was a losing day on Bay Street. The Dow managed to eke out a gain, and the NASDAQ dropped by more than 200 points. Business at 56.
11: 660 News Time, 6:31.
10: Traffic and weather together on the ones. And the traffic center here is Ian Busby.
17: Quite a few issues on the go. We'll start in the southeast where we have some huge delays on southbound Deerfoot Trail. We have a multi-vehicle crash at Glenmore Trail. So this is on at the exit to from southbound Deerfoot to Glenmore. It's blocking two right-hand lanes. So you're having to squeeze over to the left-hand side to get through that one. And that bottleneck is causing backups to 17th Avenue. It's better off to take southbound Blackfoot Trail instead to get around this one, as you're going to be down to a complete crawl heading across the Caffro Bridge. Also in the southeast, still watch out for a crash on northbound Deerfoot Trail approaching Mackenzietown Boulevard. This one in the far right turn lane. Emergency crews on scene there, so keep an eye out there in the final stages, and have scooped up a couple of vehicles, but still emergency crews on scene there. Then in the northwest, we have a semi-rollover. This is on the ramp from eastbound 16th Avenue to Stoney Trail. That ramp is completely closed off right now. You'll have to find an alternate route onto Stoney Trail from eastbound 16th. It's going to be a real slow go passing through there. And we have a multiple bus crash on Center Street North. This is at 15th Avenue. So you're seeing delays through that area, especially on the northbound side. See anything else causing problems, crashes, construction? Give us a call, 403-291-0066. Now with the weather forecast, here's meteorologist Kevin Stanfield.
18: There's a chance for thundershowers as we head toward the evening with a low of 9 degrees. Then it's a rainy Wednesday with 5 to 10 millimeters possible. Spread out throughout the day with a chance for afternoon thundershowers. North gusts could hit 50 kilometers per hour. That drops our high to 15 with an overnight low falling further to 9.
11: Right now in Calgary, it is cloudy and 19, some showers throughout the region. 660 News Time, 633.
10: A patient and two paramedics have been injured in a crash with a tractor northeast of Calgary. Airdrie Rural RCMP say it happened around 1 o'clock along Highway 9, just a few kilometers east of Bicycur. Corporal Matthew Howell says the ambulance had its lights and siren on.
19: The ambulance transporting a patient and also having its emergency equipment activated and the tractor were both traveling on Highway 9 when they collided.
11: The patient was flown by Stars to Foothills with critical injuries, while the two EMS workers have serious injuries but are said to be stable. Highway 9 is open again to traffic after being closed for the police investigation. Because paramedics were on the job at the time, occupational health and safety will be involved in the investigation.
10: The Global Energy Show is now underway in Calgary, and the premier and the nation's top official on the energy file are both taking center stage to promote our country as a major and stable supplier. Here's 660's Darren Rathwell.
12: Premier Danielle Smith questioned about her plans for a new proposed pipeline to BC, including to have construction started as soon as September of next year, as noted in an agreement with Ottawa.
20: So I recognize that putting it on paper is one thing, execution is another, but I think the fact that we put it on paper, signed an agreement, demonstrates that we're both committed to achieving that outcome.
12: Smith saying that once target dates are met, it'll be the proof the business sector needs, and hopefully investment will follow. Meanwhile, Federal Energy Minister Tim Hodgson says it's not if we build, but how that his government is focused on.
21: Ladies and gentlemen, energy does not make us prosperous when it's sitting in the ground. In a moment that feels uncertain and volatile, the world increasingly trusts Canada.
12: Hodgson touting several projects referred to as government's major projects office worth $126 billion.
21: Canada and Alberta share a goal of becoming a clean and conventional energy superpower.
12: The Energy Show expected to draw 30,000 attendees over the next few days. I'm Darren Rathwell.
11: The city's executive committee in session today with councillors hearing. There may yet be a chance to change up where the downtown tracks of the Green Line are eventually laid. 660's Andrea Montgomery reports.
13: The update on the Green Line update is that there could be an alteration in the alignment of the downtown portion yet, with Mayor Jeremy Farkas saying positive conversations have been had with the province. And everyone is mighty optimistic about the move to ensure engagement with Calgarians will be considered. That engagement found 83% of downtown stakeholders were against the proposed alignment that would rise above 10th Avenue and go up 2nd. And today, executive committee voted to recommend that council direct admin to use that engagement as part of the planning process. Here's Councillor DJ Kelly.
22: This particular alignment doesn't make a ton of sense. And as a result, I think we're seeing ourselves here at the City Hall, at least, consider some other options. And certainly my hope is that our provincial counterparts will look at this, hear this, and feel the same way that members of council do.
13: At the end of the month, a larger report is expected at a regular city council meeting that will include a look at potential alternates for the downtown alignment. I'm Andrea Montgomery.
10: The city says construction on the Bears Paw Feeder Main replacement project remains on track for the pipe to be in service by the end of 2026. Executive Committee today got an update on how work on the city's water system is progressing and that the full program of work is on track. Part of the work involves bringing the city's water-related functions together into a new integrated water utility department. Work to design the organizational structure is underway to clearly define roles, streamline decision-making, and make accountability clear. A major milestone will be hiring a dedicated water utility chief operating officer to lead it, which is expected to be done by the end of June. Recruitment is also underway for the chair of the new Water Utility Oversight Board.
11: Another affordable housing announcement in Calgary this morning. The first residents have moved in to what will eventually be 230 townhomes on an old school site in Albert Park, Radisson Heights. The Heights is part of a partnership between the Calgary Municipal Land Corporation and Attainable Homes Calgary, both subsidiaries of the city. Jaden Tate, CEO with Attainable, explains how it works.
1: Homebuyers purchase their homes, build equity by paying down their mortgage, and can live in their homes for as long as they choose. When homeowners decide to move, they sell the home back to us at AHC at the same price they originally paid, ensuring the home remains affordable for the next family.
11: The first 30 units have been sold. The remaining 200 are to be sale throughout 2026 and 2027.
10: Premier Danielle Smith's United Conservatives have tapped a former federal conservative cabinet minister to help redraw election boundaries. Monty Solberg is one of four panel members appointed by a legislature committee overseeing the process. Smith's government went back to the drawing board on ridings earlier in the year, saying they need to make sure rural voters are properly represented. But the opposition NDP says a rural issue is a decoy, and that Smith plans to gerrymander ridings to gain an advantage in the 2027 election. The NDP selected two of the panelists, law professor Gerard Kennedy and former Okotoks town councillor Brent Robinson, to serve on the panel.
11: Well, with the World Cup starting in a couple of days and stampede around the corner, bars and restaurants are now allowed to serve liquor as early as 6 a.m. all the time. 660's Alejandro Melgar reports.
2: I want bourbon, I want scotch, I want beer.
15: Alberta Gaming Liquor and Cannabis typically provides a special license to bars to serve booze bright and early, usually for a sporting event or even the Calgary Stampede. But they've chosen to cut the red tape on liquor service, with Minister Dale Nally saying it was to provide more flexibility to customer demand. The license applies to restaurants, bars, private clubs, and licensed facilities that make their own product. Keep in mind, liquor service still ends at 2 a.m. each night. Canada's first match is against Bosnia and Herzegovina on Friday, and officials are asking Calgarians to use their drink sense while enjoying the World Cup. I'm Alejandro Melgar.
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10: 660 News Time, 641. Time for traffic and weather together on the ones. In the traffic center this evening, here's Ian.
17: Huge delays in the southeast due to a crash on southbound Deerfoot Trail approaching Glenmore Trail. They've actually tried to move off to the right-hand shoulder, still blocking the right-hand lane. They were blocking two right-hand lanes previously. But if you're trying to get on to Glenmore Trail from southbound Deerfoot, it's still going to be a squeeze to get through there. And we're seeing backups still past Pagan Trail all the way up towards 17th Avenue. I still would recommend going on to southbound Blackfoot Trail if you're heading into the deep southeast. But if you're trying to get further south on Deerfoot Trail past Glenmore Trail, it's going to be a real slow go. In the southeast as well, still dealing with a crash, northbound Deerfoot Trail approaching Mackenzie Town Boulevard. That one in the far right-hand turn lane. Then in the northwest, we have a semi-rollover on eastbound 16th Avenue at Stony Trail. This is at the exits to Stony Trail. It's in the left-hand side, but they have blocked off that ramp completely, so you have to find a different route to get onto Stony Trail from eastbound 16th Avenue. Dealing with another crash on Center Street North, right around 15th Avenue. This one involving some buses, causing a bit of a slowdown through that intersection. See anything else causing problems? You can always give us a call, 403-291-0066. 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Now with the weather forecast, here's meteorologist Kevin Stanfield.
18: We have a chance for an evening isolated thunder shower as the low falls to 9 degrees. Then it's a rainy and cloudy Wednesday in store with north wind gusts between 30 and 50 kilometers per hour. That keeps our high near 15, and we get a chance for some afternoon thunder showers as well. The low falls to 9. A mix of sun and cloud expected through the early hours of Thursday with a chance for some afternoon thunder showers once again as the high returns to 19.
10: It is currently 19 degrees in Calgary and mainly cloudy. It's game four of the Stanley Cup Final this evening. The Blue Jays looking to bounce back against the Phillies. Marcus has sports in about 2 minutes. And in 60 seconds, the latest headlines. 660 News Time, 6:43.
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10: It's mainly cloudy and 19 degrees in downtown Calgary. Here's the speaking news right now. A bizarre incident northeast of Calgary this afternoon has sent a patient and two paramedics to hospital following a crash involving an ambulance and a farm tractor. It happened around 1 o'clock on Highway 9 at Range Road 254 near Bicycur. The Mounties say the ambulance had its lights and siren activated when the two vehicles collided. The male patient has been airlifted to Foothills with life-threatening injuries. The paramedics were taken to hospital by ground ambulance and have serious injuries. Federal Energy Minister Tim Hodgson says the Liberal government and Alberta are working together on something big. As the global energy show got underway today at Stampede Park, Hodgson says the world increasingly trusts Canada, adding there's a commitment to leveraging that into a new trade deal and relationships around the world. The energy minister notes $126 billion worth of projects have been referred to Ottawa's major projects office and says Alberta's MOU rather on energy is a big part of that. Now, 660 Sports, here's Marcus Fitzgerald.
16: Stanley Cup Final, Game 4 from Vegas. Carolina and the Golden Knights. Vegas wins. They're up 3-1. It is as simple as that. Brandon Bussey getting the call in goal. Rod Brendamore looking for a spark, and it seemed to have worked for his Hurricanes. They jumped out to a 2-0 lead. Logan Stankoven and Jackson Blake scoring twice within a span of 3.5 minutes. But Mark Stone has responded for the Golden Knights. It is now 2-1 Carolina in the first period of play. So fireworks early. Carolina, desperation, obviously lose this game and fall behind 3-1, headed back home to Raleigh. Game 5 is set for Thursday, by the way. Game 6 will come on Sunday. And, of course, that is if necessary. Sportsnet and CBC on the call. One major NHL award handed out, a couple of them actually. Gabriel Landeskog of the Colorado Avalanche, the Bill Masterton Trophy for Perseverance, as well as the Mark Messier Leadership Award. For the Perseverance side of it, Landeskog, very deserving, returned to action this season with the Avs to appear in 60 games after missing 3 regular seasons, 3 full campaigns with a knee injury that definitely qualifies. Baseball, Phillies and the Jays on Sportsnet. If hockey's not your thing, Philadelphia 1-0 in the sixth. You can also find the Rays and the Red Sox on Sportsnet, plus Tampa Bay working with a 4-3 lead in the eighth. The Mariners up on the Orioles 3-1. That's in the seventh inning of play. Sports at 15 and 45 past every hour anytime. Sportsnet.ca.
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10: 660 News Time, 648. The man who paid for a billboard urging Alberta to leave Canada says a town to Tabor is ordering it to be taken down. Corey Morgan says the town sent a letter last week ordering the billboard be removed. The billboard, located on town land, shows the Alberta shield surrounded by the words, "Send Ottawa a message, choose Alberta."
27: I placed my ad with that company, and after the town of Tabor got a few complaints through email, the town manager sent an email to the company hosting the billboard demanding that they take it down within 10 days, claiming it was part of their nuisance clause in their contract.
10: Morgan, a contributor to the Western Standard news site, said he chose Tabor simply because there was billboard space available and the right price range. The sign immediately stirred up controversy, with some threatening to boycott Tabor's signature corn crop. Do you think kids under 16 should be banned from using TikTok, Snapchat, and Instagram? That could soon be the reality in Canada, with a new federal bill expected tomorrow. 660's Shilpa Downton reports online experts and Calgarians have mixed feelings about it.
28: Under 16.
29: Good idea.
28: I think it's a good idea, too. Yeah.
30: Ottawa's digital safety bill is expected to be tabled in Parliament as early as Wednesday. And while some support the idea, others say those rules shouldn't be up to the government.
31: We shouldn't ban them from social media, but limit the content or the videos, or appropriate for their age.
32: If you look at the linear pattern of the mental health decline and the increase in social media, the two are probably intertwined specifically.
30: Paul Davis is an online safety expert who acknowledges the harmful effects, but says banning the platforms may not be the solution, pointing to Australia, where similar rules have been in place for the last 6 months.
33: On average, 70% still have Instagram, TikTok, and Snapchat. So they're telling you it's not incredibly successful.
30: Meanwhile, back on the streets, Calgarians are questioning whether a ban would actually work.
34: They're going to find a way.
30: I'm Shilpa Downton.
10: Coming up in 60 seconds, traffic and weather together on the ones. And ahead of the market minute at 56, we track out a triple feature from Full Circle Theater. 660 News Time, 650.
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10: 660 News Time, 651. Time for traffic and weather together on the ones. In the traffic center, here's Ian Busby.
17: Massive delays in the southeast due to a crash on southbound Deerfoot Trail approaching Glenmore Trail. They were blocking two right-hand lanes. It's now just one right-hand lane, but we're still seeing delays past the Calf Row Bridge, and it's going to be down to a complete crawl getting through this one. It's going to be a real slow go as you're heading towards Glenmore Trail. And if you're trying to get onto Glenmore from southbound Deerfoot, it's going to be a bit of a squeeze as you are going to have to get into that left-hand lane to get around this one. You're still better off off to take southbound Blackfoot Trail instead. Still clearing up a crash in the southeast on northbound Deerfoot Trail approaching Mackenzie Lake Boulevard. That is in the far right-hand turn lane. Half of the crash has been cleared away. Still have emergency crews on scene. Then in the northwest, we have a semi-rollover on the ramp from eastbound 16th Avenue, Highway 1 to Stony Trail. It's blocking the ramp completely, so you can't get through there right now. You have to find an alternate route. This is causing some delays getting through that one. See anything else causing problems? Crashes, construction? You can always give us a call, 403-291-0066. 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Right now, purchase a new or pre-owned vehicle and receive a trip of your choice to a Canada or U.S. destination only at Fish Creek Nissan at the corner of McLeod Trail and James McKevitt Road. Now with the weather forecast, here's meteorologist Kevin Stanfield.
1: There's a risk we see some evening isolated thundershowers again tonight with a low of 9 degrees. Then for Wednesday, expect plenty of rain with 5 to 10 millimeters spread out throughout the day. North gusts could reach 50 kilometers per hour as the high hits 15 with a low of 9. Partly cloudy on Thursday with a chance for some afternoon showers. Northwest wind at 20 kilometers per hour puts the high to 19. Then on Friday, more showers expected, even a chance for storms as the high reaches 13.
10: It is currently 19 degrees in Calgary and mainly cloudy.
5: Everything Calgary.
10: If you like anthology-type standalone episode shows, you may want to check out Full Circle Theater's 30-minute or less triple feature this week. 660's Andrew Montgomery goes behind the curtain with the writer behind all three scripts.
2: If your taste is eclectic, get a load of this. Playwright A.J. Pierce has put together three one-act scripts that could not be more different.
3: First one is called May 99, and it's the story of a teenager. It's in the aftermath of Columbine, and he's scared to go back to school. And it's a story really about fear more than gun violence. It's about fear. Being 18.
2: The second show is about a playwright who does the unthinkable, going after a critic that gave their show a low score. And the third script is an alternate take on Arctic exploration from the perspective of the wife of an explorer waiting with no way of knowing if the waiting will ever end. 30 minutes or less runs through to Saturday the 13th. Tickets and more information at the Full Circle Theater website. Behind the curtain, I'm Andrea Montgomery.
10: And today's entertainment update. This brat is going on tour and some iconic besties are reuniting.
4: Are you sure you want to do this?
7: Romy and Michelle are reuniting once again. 20th Century Studios has announced that a sequel to 1997's Romy and Michelle's high school reunion is officially in production, with original stars Mira Sorvino and Lisa Kudrow back in action. The film will premiere on Hulu and Hulu on Disney Plus at a future date. Disney is the parent company of 20th Century Studios, Hulu, and ABC News.
11: Deb, I'm an assassin.
7: We have our first trailer for Ride or Die. The new series follows best friends Debbie and Judith, who go on the lam after Judith reveals that she has been living a secret life as an international assassin. The comedy stars and was executive produced by Hannah Waddingham and Octavia Spencer. Ride or Die premieres on Prime Video on July 15th. Charlie XCX is taking her new album on tour. The Music Fashion Film Tour will launch this fall in Philadelphia. Chuck Sievertson, ABC News.
10: Got World Cup fever? It seems like a lot of people are giving it a thumbs down, even before it begins. A vast majority of people living in Toronto and Vancouver are not impressed by the cost to taxpayers and the disruptions to day-to-day life. More from 660's Mike Apple.
12: The Angus Reid Public Opinion Survey shows widespread dissatisfaction with FIFA getting most of the revenue generated and the demands of soccer's governing body in return for Toronto and Vancouver being host cities. Even before the event begins, 70% of people surveyed in both the GTA and Metro Vancouver say the public costs of reportedly spending $1 billion apiece in funding across multiple levels of government is not worth the trade-offs of hosting the world and the World Cup. Residents are upset with the disruptions, street closures, and security perimeters, and what Angus Reid calls the lopsided accrual of revenue going to FIFA, along with the rearrangement of the city's summer cultural and events calendars. 47% of those asked in Toronto believe hosting the World Cup is a poor investment, with many people wondering whether the municipal governments will actually be transparent about the costs of being a host city. At the Business Center, I'm Mike Apple.
10: The Market Minute is coming up next.
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10: 6:16 is time, 6:57. Time now for the Market Minute. Here's Chris McCusker.
8: Markets finishing off their lows for the day, but most did finish in the red. Bay Street was down 67 points, 34,411. Shares in BlackBerry dropped by about 5% today. Celestica down 4.1%. A fair bit of damage coming from commodities as well, with gold futures down 1.6% to $4,265. Oil was down $3.10 to $88.20 a barrel. Now, shares in Onyx, the parent company of WestJet, higher by 1.7% on the day. The carrier is opposed to a federal government proposal to issue loans to airlines amid the rising fuel costs. That was unveiled yesterday. On the flip side, low-cost carrier Flair Airlines welcomes the government plan. And the Canadian dollar today got close to its lowest level since December. It's trading just above 71.5 cents U.S. The Bank of Canada very likely to leave interest rates unchanged at tomorrow's meeting. On Wall Street, a mixed finish here, with the Dow higher by 86. The S&P was down 19 and the NASDAQ down 250. At the Business Center, I'm Chris McCusker.
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13: Good evening, Calgary. Thank you for joining us. It is Tuesday, June 9th. I'm Mike Gazzola in the city. Not too bad outside. 19 degrees, mostly cloudy. Here's what's making news right now.
14: Should be definitely up to the parents.
30: Do you think kids under 16 should be banned from using TikTok, Snapchat, or Instagram? Canada could be following Australia's lead on that with a new federal bill expected tomorrow.
15: Global Energy Show underway in Calgary. Canada's top official on the file, delivering a message that many Albertans want to hear.
16: A lot of optimism at executive committee today when it comes to the future of the Green Line, the planning for the downtown portion.
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18: 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Ooh,
16: 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And also a lot of matching socks.
21: With the World Cup starting this week, bars and restaurants across the city will be free to serve liquor as early as 6 a.m. from now on.
22: A goaltending change for the Carolina Hurricanes ahead of Game 4 of the Stanley Cup Final against the Golden Knights, and some early fireworks tonight as well. Sports at 15.
8: A mixed finish on markets today, with the Dow closing on the plus side. The NASDAQ dropped by more than 200 points, and it was a loser on Bay. Business at 26.
13: 7:01 is the time at the 660 Traffic Weather Center. Here's Ian Busby.
1: Heavy delays in the southeast due to a crash that's still being cleared up on southbound Deerfoot Trail at Glenmore Trail. They're blocking the right-hand lane. They were blocking two right-hand lanes, but they moved off to that right-hand side. But still seeing backups past the Caffaro Bridge. It's going to be stop and go as you're heading through there, and you want to stay over to the left-hand side. Bit of a squeeze if you're trying to get onto Glenmore from a southbound Deerfoot. Also in the southeast, still dealing with a crash, northbound Deerfoot Trail approaching McKenzie Town Boulevard. This one in the right-hand shoulder, partially blocking the right-hand lane. Watch out for emergency crews there. Then in the northwest, we have a semi-rollover on the ramp from to Stony Trail from eastbound 16th Avenue. The ramp closed off completely, so you won't be able to get onto Stony from eastbound 16th. You'll have to find an alternate route getting through there. See anything else causing problems? Give me a call, 403-291-0066. Now the latest forecast from Environment Canada. Scattered showers throughout the evening and overnight, dropping down to 9 degrees before morning. Showers continuing tomorrow, a risk of a thunderstorm through the afternoon. Strong winds gusting between 30 and 50 kilometers per hour, a high of 14 degrees. The showers will taper off later in the evening and overnight. Sun cloud mix with a high of 18 degrees on Thursday. Scattered showers once again. 60% chance of showers on Friday with a high of 12 degrees. Right now, mostly cloudy, sitting at 19 degrees in Calgary.
13: Thank you very much, Mr. Busby. 660 News Time, 7:03. Well, a question many people asking one another these days: do you think kids under 16 should be banned from using social media? Canada could be following Australia's lead on that with a new federal bill expected tomorrow. And the Calgarians have some mixed feelings about whether it would actually work. 660 Shilpa Downton with our top story.
30: The proposed ban is sparking debate about responsibility. Should it fall on parents or the government?
14: It should be definitely up to the parents. Yeah.
6: It's safer for them. It's, you're not going to make, you know, reasonable, responsible decisions when you're young. I think there definitely should be an age limit on when you use social media.
30: Paul Davis is an online safety expert who says most social media apps already have age restrictions, but they're not being followed.
17: The age of 13 of no social media has been in place since before your children were on this earth. If that wasn't effective for you, why are we now thinking that a government position is going to make this work?
30: Calgarians are also wary about how the rules would work, but they have some ideas.
19: Maybe pass codes, I guess those are huge now.
20: Driver license or with passport, I think that would definitely help, yeah.
30: I'm Shilpa Downton.
13: Well, a scary scene from northeast of Calgary outside the city. Crews were on scene of a bad crash involving an ambulance and a tractor. Airdrie Rural RCMP were called out at around 1 in the afternoon to Highway 9 and the intersection with Township Road 254, a few kilometers east of Bicycker. The ambulance had its emergency lights on at the time and was transporting a patient when it collided with the tractor. The patient had to be airlifted to Foothills Medical in critical condition, while the two paramedics had to be taken by ground ambulance with serious injuries. However, they've been updated to stable condition. RCMP Corporal Matthew Howell says occupational health and safety will also be involved in the investigation.
23: Is this that same damn intersection that has had all the problems?
24: 660
5: close, right? News Radio, Calgary.
25: I think it's close, yeah. I'm not sure if it's the same one, but...
13: Drivers can expect delays on Highway 9 and around the crash site as well. 660 News Time, 7:05. Alberta RCMP saying a 47-year-old woman has passed away after she fell from a cliff while hiking in Kananaskis.
26: Mounties say the woman was from Airdrie, Alberta, and was hiking Mount Bryant with a group of friends and family when she fell down a cliffside. Stars Air Ambulance responded, but an RCMP spokesperson believes the woman's body was later recovered with the help of a rescue team. Police say they do not consider the death suspicious. Mount Bryant is located in the Elbow Sheep Wildland Provincial Park, southwest of Calgary. Jason White, The Canadian Press.
13: Alberta's premier and Canada's top official on energy brought their message on building the sector to the Global Energy Show right here in Calgary. Darren Rathwell with a closer look.
27: Premier Daniel Smith says putting it on paper is one thing, but says that Alberta and the feds are committed to getting a new pipeline to BC in the ground.
28: And once we start
0: demonstrating that we are meeting those targets, I think that the proof will be in that to the business sector, and hopefully the investment will follow.
27: Smith was asked about her plans that include dates like September of next year to start construction and how she plans to handle opposition from BC.
0: The federal government has a number of levers that can be persuasive. Ultimately, they are the decision maker. What I've seen on the part of the Prime Minister is a renewed commitment to living up to that obligation.
27: Meanwhile, all about Team Canada, says Federal Energy Minister Tim Hodgson.
2: Together, Canada and Alberta are building one of our world's greatest energy superpowers.
27: In a time that seems volatile, Hodgson says the world increasingly trusts Canada.
2: Resources don't strengthen our sovereignty if we can't move them to market.
27: The Energy Show expected to draw 30,000 attendees over the next few days. I'm Darren Rathwell.
13: 660 News Time 707 Executive Committee at City Hall today getting an update on the Green Line project from administration and taking a closer look at what engagement with the public has found when it comes to public opinion on this, especially around an elevated track that would run through the downtown core. Andrea Montgomery with the latest.
16: There is a shift in tone around the downtown section of the Green Line. An optimistic shift.
3: We want to make sure that we're building the best possible line for the largest number of people possible. And this in front of us today gets us there. And to think it was not that long ago that this project was entirely dead.
16: That is Ward 4 Councillor DJ Kelly, referring to 2 years ago when the province pulled funding for the project, lest the city go with an above-ground or elevated downtown portion. Today, Executive Committee heard that move put $244 million worth of planning up in smoke. The project was revived when then-council acquiesced to the province's request. But public engagement presented to committee today shows more than 80% of downtown stakeholders are against that elevated line that would travel along 10th and up 2nd Street. Executive Committee voted to push council to factor that public engagement into the next steps of planning. And the mayor and councillors sharing that recent talks with the province were positive when it comes to the idea of finding an alternate route. A full report with possible alternates is expected later this month when the issue goes back to a regular meeting of council. I'm Andrea Montgomery.
13: Well, we have some breaking news coming in from the U.S. military who say they've now started launching self-defense strikes against Iran in response to yesterday's downing of a U.S. Army helicopter. Now, this comes after U.S. President Donald Trump posted on X that the U.S. must respond to the attack. As CNN's Kristen Holmes reports, the U.S. Central Command calling the mission, quote, a proportional response to unjustified Iranian aggression.
4: So this is how they are threading the needle, using very careful language that this is a response, that this is defense, that this is not an offensive that they are doing. This is not some kind of unjustified a military barrage on Iran, but that they feel like they have to respond in this moment. And it goes to what we have been saying, that President Trump has not wanted to escalate militarily. He has been trying to find some kind of diplomatic off-ramp. But of course, if we're looking at a shot down Army Apache helicopter by an Iranian drone, the United States was going to respond.
13: Now, the helicopter crashed near the Strait of Hormuz. A drone boat rescued the crew and brought the two aviators back to shore. Coming up in 60 seconds, we have traffic and weather.
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13: 11 minutes after 7 is the time at the traffic center. Here's Ian Busby.
1: Still big delays in the southeast due to a crash on southbound Deerfoot Trail approaching Glenmore Trail. Right-hand lane being blocked off. They were blocking two right-hand lanes, but two left-hand lanes can sneak through there. But you're still seeing some backups past the Caffro Bridge. It's going to be a real slow go getting through there. And once you get up behind this and you're trying to get onto Glenmore Trail from Deerfoot Trail, you have to move over to the left-hand side. So that's causing the biggest headache getting through that. Also in the southeast, still dealing with a crash on northbound Deerfoot Trail approaching McKenzie Lake Boulevard, McKenzie Town Boulevard. It's in the right-hand shoulder, but partially blocking the right-hand lane. Watch out for the emergency crews there. And in the northwest, we have a blockage due to a semi-rollover. This is on the ramp from eastbound 16th Avenue and Highway 1 to Stony Trail. The ramp closed off completely, it looks like. And you're going to watch out for the emergency crews there. It's going to be a real slow go passing through this. See anything else causing problems? Give us a call, 403-291-0066. 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Now, the latest forecast from Environment Canada. Smattering of rain here and there throughout the evening and overnight, dropping down to 9 degrees before morning. Rainy tomorrow with a high of 14 degrees. We have a risk of a thunderstorm through the afternoon into the evening. Rain will taper down a little bit later in the evening and overnight. Scattered showers and 18 degrees on Thursday. 60% chance of showers and 12 degrees for Friday. Right now, it is mostly cloudy, sitting at 16 degrees in Calgary.
13: Thank you very much, Ian. 660 News Time 713. Banning the sale of energy drinks to kids under 16 is the battle cry from some here in the city, with concerns that there are no province-wide age restrictions in Alberta. As Phoenix Phillips reports, this comes after a 15-year-old did pass away due to a deadly mix of an energy drink and his medication. This took place in Montreal.
8: You may be surprised to learn that energy drinks can be sold to youth under 16. Even though mandatory warning labels on these products say not recommended for youth under 14. It stems from the case, the tragic case, of Zachary Miron. As reported by City News in Montreal, Miron died at the age of 15 in January 2024 after consuming an energy drink that interacted with his ADHD medication. A coroner's report found the combination of caffeine from the energy drink mixed with the medication caused an arrhythmia and led to his sudden death. It's led Quebec to consider banning the sale of energy drinks for those under 16 years of age.
11: As a parent, felt crushed for Zachary's parents.
8: Phoenix Phillips, City News, Calgary.
13: Alberta Gaming, Liquor and Cannabis saying you will be able to grab a pint of beer bright and early from now on for the World Cup. 660's Alejandro Melgar has the latest with the World Cup and Stampede on the city's horizon.
14: Six a.m. is now the time bars, restaurants, private clubs, and breweries can serve liquor in the province. What's notable is this is happening regardless of a sporting event taking place. Alberta Gaming, Liquor and Cannabis usually provides special licenses for occasions such as the Calgary Stampede or even the Olympics. But not anymore, says the minister charged with slashing red tape. Dale Nally says he received lots of feedback from business owners about opening early for special events. While you can snag a drink nice and early, service ends at 2 a.m. In the meantime, the AGLC says to use DrinkSense while watching the World Cup. The first game is between Mexico and South Africa on Thursday, and Canada faces off against Bosnia and Herzegovina on Friday. I'm Alejandro Melgar.
13: Coming up after the break, a look at our top stories, a look at sports as well. We have Game 4. Stanley Cup Final is underway. Second period action and lots and lots of scoring in the first period. Both of these teams, Vegas and the Carolina Hurricanes, you could tell they want that Stanley Cup. So we're going to look at the latest there. The Blue Jays up against the Phillies on the diamond. Marcus Fitzgerald, he has our sports rundown. It's all coming up after the break.
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13: Hello, Calgary, and good evening. Thank you for joining us. It is Tuesday, June 9th. I'm Mike Gazzola in the city. Somewhat nice conditions outside, actually. Actually, weather taking a turn all of a sudden. 15 degrees. We're dealing with light rain showers. Those wind gusts coming in at 41 kilometers an hour. It was a different story just 10 minutes ago. Here's what's making news right now. Well, the federal government is expected to ban kids under the age of 16 from social media. This is part of new legislation set to be introduced as early as tomorrow. An online harms bill introduced by the Liberals in 2024 would have created a digital safety commission to administer and enforce the legislation. That bill did not become law before the 2025 election was called. Airdrie Rural RCMP now investigating after an ambulance, while it had its lights on, was transporting a patient and then crashed into a tractor. This was on a rural highway just northeast of Calgary today. It happened along Highway 9 near Bicycle at around 1 in the afternoon. The patient ended up being flown to Foothills in critical condition, while the two paramedics had serious injuries updated to stable condition. Also coming up after sports.
17: It's something straight out of a movie.
18: Are you real-life pilot?
19: I sure am, little lady.
17: A former Air Canada captain was found to be flying around without the right license. Police now investigating.
13: And from Sportsnet 960 The Fan, here's Marcus Fitzgerald.
18: Stanley Cup Final Game 4 from Vegas. The Carolina Hurricanes with a goaltending change to try to find a spark. Brandon Bussey is in, and the offense has been kicked into gear. Logan Stankoven, Jackson Blake, and Jordan Staal with the goals for the Canes. Mark Stone has replied for Vegas, but it's a 3-1 lead for Carolina through 20 minutes of play. Second period on tap. If Carolina wins this game, series is tied, going back to Raleigh for Game 5 on Thursday. Freddie Anderson, who has been the starter for the bulk of the playoffs for Carolina after struggling Saturday night, a healthy scratch in this game. So Rod Brendamore playing a pretty big card on a Tuesday night, Game 4 of the Stanley Cup Final. Sportsnet CBC is where you can see it. A couple of awards handed out to Avalanche captain Gabriel Landeskog today. Landeskog winning the Bill Masterton Trophy for perseverance. Knee injuries for Landeskog has kept him out of each of the last three seasons, but he came back this year to play 60 games for the Avs, a deserving award. He also took home the Messier Leadership Award. Baseball, Blue Jays continuing that set with the Philadelphia Phillies, and it's tied at 1 in the 8th inning of play on Sportsnet Plus. Mariners lead the Orioles 4-2 in the 9th. You also might have seen on Sportsnet Plus a little earlier, Rays beat the Red Sox 4-3 in Tampa Bay. Sports at 15 and 45 past every hour, anytime, sportsnet.ca.
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13: This is 660 News Radio. I'm Mike Gazzola. This next story might have you buckling into your seat a little tighter before you take off on a flight. 660's Richard Southern with more on a former Air Canada pilot allegedly pulling off a shocking kind of fraud for 16 years.
17: It's like something out of Hollywood, noted Brampton Mayor Patrick Brown.
2: I think I've seen a movie like this with a similar plot.
3: The jump seat is open.
23: It's been a while since I've done this. Which one's the jump seat again?
17: Reminiscent of the Catch Me If You Can movie, a former Air Canada captain has been arrested now and charged with 7 criminal offenses after allegedly piloting more than 900 flights without holding the necessary captain's license. Police charging 59-year-old Jeffrey Wall from Barrie.
24: The accused operated as a pilot in command without having ever possessed an airline transport pilot license.
17: He was a licensed pilot, just not licensed to be a captain. It all unraveled, investigators say, when a routine check of his documents in March of last year found some of them to be allegedly counterfeit. The accused retired last year after 17 years as a captain. He was flying the 787. He's due back in court later this month. Richard Southern, News Radio.
13: Well, the newest land link between Canada and the United States is reportedly ready to open. The Gordie Howe Bridge linking Michigan and Ontario is tentatively set for its official opening ceremonies at the end of the week. Mike Eppel reporting from the 660 Business Center.
25: The Gordie Howe Bridge is set for a Friday ribbon-cutting ceremony. According to published reports, sources telling the Toronto Star and Detroit News that Michigan Governor Gretchen Whitmer and former Governor Rick Snyder are expected to attend with an anticipated June 15th opening to cross-border traffic. No word yet on who from the provincial or federal governments would attend. The ribbon-cutting itself, though, will mark an important step forward for the bridge after U.S. President Donald Trump insisted in a social media post back in February that the U.S. would have to be compensated by Canada before he would allow it to open, following pressure from the Maroon family who own the competing Ambassador Bridge. The Gordie Howe Bridge project has been entirely

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4: From the 660 News Radio Traffic and Weather Center, I'm Ian Busby. Huge delays in the southeast. We have a crash on southbound Deerfoot Trail approaching Glenmore Trail. This one in the right-hand lane. It's going to be a real slow go getting through there, seeing backups past the Calf Row Bridge right now. And if you're trying to get on to Glenmore Trail from southbound Deerfoot, it's going to be a bit of a squeeze to get around this one. In the northwest, we have a semi-rollover. This is on the ramp from eastbound 16th Avenue Highway 1 to Stony Trail. The ramp closed off completely. Watch out for the crews as you're passing through there. You'll have to find an alternate road getting through that. 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Now, long-range forecast from Environment Canada. Lots of rain over the next few days, starting with this evening. Scattered showers overnight as it drops down to a low of 9 degrees. Showers continuing tomorrow with a high of 14 degrees. We have a risk of a thunderstorm through the afternoon into the evening as those showers continue. Scattered showers and 18 degrees on Thursday. More rain and 14 degrees for Friday. Back to sunshine for the weekend. 17 degrees on Saturday. 22 on Sunday, jumping up to 25 degrees for Monday. Right now, mostly cloudy, 19 degrees in Calgary.
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8: I'm Mike Gazzola. This is 660 News Radio. Ukraine's President Volodymyr Zelensky is calling for greater pressure on Russia and stronger European and American roles in peace talks.
9: Volodymyr Zelensky is calling for more pressure to be put on Russia to bring Moscow onto a diplomatic track, and he's emphasizing the need for Europe to have a strong position at the negotiating table. Ukraine's leader also hopes the US will be on board too. Europe needs a real and strong voice in negotiations and to be among those who will make decisions. America is ready to actively join the diplomatic processes. He says he already discussed this yesterday with representatives of the US president. His visit to Estonia comes with friction over Ukrainian drones straying into the region in recent months. The drones had crashed into the chimney of a power plant in Estonia, hit empty fuel tanks in Latvia, and had been shot down by Romanian fighter jets. I'm Charles de Ledesma.
8: Well, a heads up if you...
10: Fresh geopolitical concerns today after the U.S. president said in a social media post the U.S. must respond after he says Iran shot down a U.S. helicopter over the Strait of Hormuz last night. Now, it's not clear what Donald Trump means, but the Iranian military is now on high alert. It was a mixed finish on Wall Street with the Dow higher by 86, the S&P down 19, the NASDAQ down 250. Shares in Apple today lower by about 3.5%. On day two of the Worldwide Developers Conference, the company unveiled an update to Siri yesterday, but it's still not able to launch it in the European Union. This is the latest chapter in this standoff between the

0: company and the EU's antitrust watchdog. On Bay Street, the TSX lower by 67 points, 34,411. Gold futures lower by 1.6% to 4,265. Oil was down $3.10 to $88.20 a barrel. And the Canadian dollar hit a fresh low for the year today. It's trading just below 72 cents U.S. Even after a positive signal for the Canadian economy, our trade surplus hit $2.72 billion in April, up from $1.75 billion in March. Total exports in April increased by 1.6%. And then Canada's trade surplus with the U.S. reached its highest level since February of 2025. That was before the tariffs. At the Business Center, I'm Chris McCusker.
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6: Hello, Calgary, and good evening. Thank you for joining us. It is Tuesday, June 9th. I'm Mike Gazzola in the city. 15 degrees, light rain showers, windy conditions. Here's what's making news right now.
7: Do you think kids under 16 should be banned from using social media?
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9: It's something big Ottawa says they've got going on with Alberta. A message heard at the Global Energy Show in Calgary.
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11: A big update on the Green Line at Executive Committee, including a chance to change up where the downtown tracks will be eventually laid.
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13: Second period, Carolina Hurricanes with a goaltending change, a spark and a lead so far as they try to tie the Stanley Cup final at 2 games apiece. Sports at 45.
0: A mixed finish on markets today. It was a loser on Bay Street. The Dow finished higher, and the Nasdaq dropped by more than 200 points. Business at 56.
6: 7:31 is the time at the 660 Traffic Center. Ian Busby.
14: Still seeing some big delays in the southeast with a crash on southbound Deerfoot Trail at Glenmore Trail. The cause of this that is blocking the right-hand lane, backing things up towards the Caffro Bridge right now. Volume has eased up a little bit through there, but you're still going to find it a bit of a squeeze to get onto the left-hand side and get past this one. So it'll be stop and go all the way from the Caffro down to Glenmore when you're passing this crash. Also in the north southeast, we have a crash on northbound Deerfoot Trail approaching Mackenzie Lake Boulevard. This one in the far right-hand shoulder, but blocking that right-hand turn lane. And in the northwest, we have a vehicle rollover. This is a semi-rollover on the ramp from eastbound 16th Avenue, Highway 1 to Stony Trail. Vehicles can get through there right now. It's a bit of a squeeze as we've got some cranes that are trying to put this vehicle back on its wheels. It's going to be a slow go passing through there, though. Also in the northeast, dealing with a crash on 42nd Street at 108th Avenue, and we have a crash in the southeast on 47th Street at 48th Avenue. See anything else causing problems? Give me a call, 403-291-0066. Now, latest forecast from Environment Canada. Scattered showers this evening and overnight, dropping down to 9 degrees before morning. Showers continuing tomorrow. We have a risk of a thunderstorm in the afternoon as well. Strong winds gusting between 30 and 50 kilometers per hour. We'll have a high of 14 degrees, so not a very pleasant day. Showers will taper off through the evening, though. Sun cloud mix with a high of 18 degrees on Thursday. Scattered showers once again. 60% chance of showers on Friday with a high of 12 degrees. Right now, it is mostly cloudy. We are sitting at 16 degrees in Calgary.
6: Thank you very much, Mr. Busby. 660 News Time, 7:34. A question that has been circulating across the country lately. Do you think kids under the age of 16 should be banned from using social media here in Canada? A new federal bill is expected tomorrow, which could do exactly that. As 660 Shilpa Downton reports, the debate already heating up on this.
15: It does affect your mental health a lot.
7: Even for those who support the idea, questions remain about how a ban would actually be enforced and what the penalty would be for non-compliance.
8: You could just do ID verification, like scan your driver's license or passport and verify your age. There's a lot of apps that make you do that.
16: From the provider to block that download. If they get a phone preset.
17: I think they should try all the children as adults if they're found on social media.
7: Paul Davis is an online safety expert who says facial recognition has proven unsuccessful in countries like Australia. And he believes stronger enforcement could mean handing over sensitive information.
18: What are the liabilities associated with that? Who's storing it? What are the privacy policies? So I've got a privacy issue. Perfect enforcement of this if you went down that path.
7: I'm Shilpa Downton.
6: Outside the city, a patient being transported in an ambulance has suffered life-threatening injuries after a collision with a farm tractor northeast of Calgary today during the afternoon. According to Airdrie RCMP, the crash happening at around 1 p.m. near the intersection of Highway 9 and Range Road 254, just east of Bicycle. Mounties saying the ambulance transporting a man with their lights on at the time and sirens activated collided with the tractor that was traveling on Highway 9. That's when the crash happened. RCMP Corporal Matthew Howell saying the patient and two EMS personnel were all taken to the hospital as a result.
19: As a result of the collision, the male who was originally being transported in the ambulance was airlifted by STARS in critical condition. EMS personnel within were transported to the hospital by ground ambulance, both with serious injuries but in stable condition.
6: Highway 9 was closed down in the area for the police investigation. 660 News Time, 7:36. Premier Danielle Smith and her approach to energy is front and center at the Global Energy Show in the city today. This, as the federal energy minister says, they are working together to try and become a global energy leader. Darren Rathwell with the story.
9: Premier Smith says there is quite a bit of room to grow in the oil patch, about $20 billion off the mark, she says, from what we would be making from oil during a boom. But Smith also saying a new pipeline to BC would help offset that, and something she says both Alberta and the feds are committed to, speaking to skepticism about new relations with Ottawa.
20: Whether this transition or this recalibration is real, and I genuinely and believe that it is.
9: Smith signaling potential federal intervention to help with opposition from BC to a new pipeline, as well as perhaps a toll on the flow of oil with proceeds to BC, and Smith looking to the Far East as a big boon for Alberta Energy following the Trans Mountain Pipeline opening.
20: Now they're coming to us saying, as much as you can get us, we will buy.
9: Meanwhile, Federal Energy Minister Tim Hodgson's comments support the Premier's planning to leverage trust in our country toward building it into one of the world's greatest energy superpowers, he says.
21: Government committed to regulatory streamlining, predictable permitting, and focused on how we build, not whether we will build.
9: I'm Darren Rathwell.
6: Today at City Hall, an agreement that council will be taking public engagement into their consideration for the downtown plans of the Green Line project. But one part of the city still waiting for any sort of plan at all. 660's Andrew Montgomery has more on what councillors had to say.
11: Executive committee voting today to ask council recommend city admin keep public engagement top of mind when planning the downtown portion of the Green Line. That engagement found 83% of stakeholders are not thrilled filed with the currently proposed elevated alignment along 10th, citing reasons like public safety and property impacts. At a regular council meeting later this month, it is expected Admin will come back with a study on how that line would affect property values and also some potential alternates to that route. The mayor and councillors indicated today there are positive conversations happening with the province about the potential to alter those plans. One quadrant still watching and waiting, though, is Ward 3. Councillor Yule said all of this news is good and fine, but...
1: We are struggling. I just finished a transit survey across North Central Calgary in Ward 3, and we are bottlenecked. And so we need this green line more than ever. And it just seems to be keep getting kicked further and further south.
11: In the southeast, construction is well underway. I'm Andrea Montgomery.
6: Stateside, after U.S. President Donald Trump vowed to respond to the Army helicopter that was downed, and they blamed Iran for it in terms of the Trump administration. U.S. Central Command now saying they started new strikes on Iran. In a post on social media, the U.S. Central Command saying the self-defense strikes are in response to, quote, unjustified Iranian aggression. CNN's Kristen Holmes with more.
3: They are trying to downplay this as a direct response without any kind of extra attacks or any kind of extra military action, potentially taking out buildings, etc. They are trying to downplay this to a direct response to the shooting down of this helicopter, which again threads the needle as President Trump is still trying to find a diplomatic off-ramp here. He does not want an escalation of U.S. military involvement in Iran. He is trying to get out of this, not get back into this.
6: In the meantime, Iran's foreign minister had said that if a U.S. military helicopter was indeed downed, then it would have been an accident. Iran is reporting explosions in the meantime in the Persian Gulf and near the Strait of Hormuz. Coming up after the break, we have traffic and weather.
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23: 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Calgary's July battle cry comes out of hiding around the same time as Pearl snaps in Denver. 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
6: 7:41 is the time at the traffic center. Here's Ian Busby.
14: A few issues on the go. We'll start in the northwest where we have a semi-rollover on eastbound 16th Avenue at the exit to Stony Trail. They are blocking the left-hand side of the exit right now. You can squeeze through there, but you'll have to do it carefully and watch out for those emergency crews on scene. It's going to be a real slow go passing through this one. In the southeast, still dealing with a crash on southbound Deerfoot Trail approaching Glenmore Trail. They're in the right-hand lane waiting for a tow truck to load this vehicle up. The tow truck has arrived, so just keep an eye out for those emergency crews as you're passing through that. Also in the southeast, dealing with a crash northbound Deerfoot Trail at Mackenzie Lake Boulevard. This one is in the far right-hand lane. And then another crash in the southeast on 47th Street at 48th Avenue, and a crash in the northeast on 42nd Street at 108th Avenue. Watch out for emergency crews in those spots. 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Now, latest forecast from Environment Canada. Smattering of rain here and there overnight. We'll get down to 9 degrees before morning. Rainy tomorrow, high of 14 degrees. We have a risk of a thunderstorm through the afternoon into the evening. The rain will taper down a bit later. We'll get down to 10 degrees overnight. Scattered showers and 18 degrees on Thursday. 60% chance of showers and 12 degrees for Friday. Right now, it is mostly cloudy, sitting at 16 degrees in Calgary.
6: Thank you very much, Ian. 660 News Time 743. Well, there is a push here in Alberta by some advocates to ban the sale of energy drinks to those under 16. Now, this comes following a 2024 death in Montreal, where a report now suggests a 15-year-old had passed away due to a mixture of his medicine and an energy drink. Phoenix Phillips reports.
2: And I immediately felt a sense of validation for the path that I was on.
4: Although not her main motivation, this tragedy, another reminder for Jennifer Koo to change the way we look at energy drinks. A parent herself, and now, unexpectedly, a business owner, desperate to come up with a safe alternative drink for youth, she partnered with a research group at the Northern Alberta Institute of Technology, NAIT, led by business development manager Matt Labine.
5: We're just trying to solve the problem for the clients, get them to the point where there is an alternative solution.
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6: Coming up after the break, we are going over some of our top stories. We're looking at sports as well. Second period action in Vegas. Golden Knights taking on the Carolina Hurricanes. Game 4, Stanley Cup Final. And an action-packed game so far. We already have 5 goals, about 5 minutes left in the second period. So we're going to check in with Marcus Fitzgerald on the latest there. Blue Jays taking on the Phillies on the diamond. Marcus Fitzgerald, he does have our sports rundown. It's all coming up after the break.
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6: Hello, Calgary, and good evening. Thank you for joining us. It is Tuesday, June 9th. I'm Mike Gazzola in the city. 16 degrees, mostly cloudy, a bit windy outside as well. Here's what's making news right now. In Ottawa, the federal Liberals expected to bar those under the age of 16 from social media. This is in relation to new legislation set to be introduced tomorrow. House Leader Stephen McKinnon says the new online safety legislation is a priority for this government. Now, this comes as other countries pursue similar measures and as Ottawa prepares separate rules for AI chatbot safety as well. The Global Energy Show has now kicked off here in Calgary with an estimated 30,000 attendees, and organizers saying there is an increase in visitors from abroad keen to learn more about what Canada has to offer. Day one of the 3-day conference is today, set to include discussions with Alberta Premier Danielle Smith as well as BC Energy Minister Adrian Dix. And coming up after sports.
29: A bombshell story. PO police charge a former Air Canada captain who they allege was flying around with a fake license.
30: Flying for years, misrepresenting himself and his credentials.
6: And from Sportsnet 960 The Fan, here's Marcus Fitzgerald.
13: Second period in the Stanley Cup playoffs had belonged to the Vegas Golden Knights. We can say the same in the Stanley Cup final as well. So naturally, they scored early to get back in it with the Carolina Hurricanes in Game 4 of this series. The goal scorer for Vegas in that spot, William Karlsson, one of the original Golden Knights. It's a 3-2 game. Carolina out in front. The Canes jumped out in front 3-1 after 20 minutes of play. Mark Stone scored for Vegas, but it was Logan Stan, Coben Jackson, Blake, and Jordan Staal for the Canes. Some desperation. Also, Rod Brendamore played a big card. He started Brandon Bussey in goal, and Freddie Anderson was a healthy scratch after Anderson had been the key guy in the crease for the Canes all postseason long. He struggled on Saturday night. But it's a one-goal game. It's been a good one. It's been a good series. You can catch it right now on Sportsnet and CBC. Some awards handed out to Avalanche captain Gabe Landeskog. The veteran Swede won the Bill Masterton Trophy as well as the Mark Messier Leadership Award today. The Masterton, of course, for perseverance. Landeskog returning to action this season for Colorado, appearing in 60 games after missing three full seasons with a knee injury. That probably qualifies. In the bigs, the Blue Jays and the Phillies in Toronto, they are in the ninth inning of play. Philadelphia leads it 2-1. Sports at 15 and 45 past every hour anytime. Sportsnet.ca.
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15: I'm Mike Cazzola. 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
16: It's like something out of a Hollywood movie reminiscent of the Catch Me If You Can flick.
17: Are you a real life pilot?
18: I sure am, little lady.
16: Peel police have arrested and charged a former Air Canada captain after they say he worked for decades without holding the proper license.
30: They flew Boeing 767s, 777s, and 787s.
16: 59-year-old Jeffrey Wall from Barrie facing 7 criminal charges. It all unraveled for him, the lead investigator says, when a routine check of his documents last March found his captain's license to be allegedly counterfeit.
19: Anomalies were detected within the pilot license documentation he presented.
16: He was, though, a licensed pilot. He just didn't have the captain's license.
30: This is very similar to a doctor that is licensed to practice family medicine but is doing brain surgery in their office.
16: Air Canada says safety wasn't compromised. Richard Southern, News Radio.
15: Looking to Ottawa, the Prime Minister says the opening of the Gordie Howe Bridge on Friday is an important symbol of Canada-U.S. ties. But the Premier of Ontario is wondering whether the opening will actually happen. Chris McCusker has more.
20: Relations between the U.S. and Canada have been strained since President Donald Trump returned to the White House last year. But Prime Minister Mark Carney calls this new bridge an important symbol of enduring strength of the bilateral relationship.
24: It's positive news. Obviously, the bridge will be open the end of the week, and a symbol, but also a fact of cooperations between our countries.
20: Ontario Premier Doug Ford says he's not so sure about the bridge opening, saying he's hearing two different stories. Now, back in February, the future of the bridge was cast into doubt when Trump insisted in a social media post the U.S. would have to be compensated before he would allow it to open. A White House official said today Trump's position hasn't changed. I'm Chris McCusker.
15: Traffic and weather coming up in 1 minute.
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1: From the 660 News Radio Traffic and Weather Center, I'm Ian Busby. Huge delays in the southeast. We have a crash on southbound Deerfoot Trail approaching Glenmore Trail. This one in the right-hand lane. It's going to be a real slow go getting through there, seeing backups past the Calf Row Bridge right now. And if you're trying to get on to Glenmore Trail from southbound Deerfoot, it's going to be a bit of a squeeze to get around this one. In the northwest, we have a semi-rollover. This is on the ramp from eastbound 16th Avenue Highway 1 to Stony Trail. The ramp closed off completely. Watch out for the crews as you're passing through there. You'll have to find an alternate road getting through that. See anything else causing problems? Give us a call, 403-291-0066. Now, long-range forecast from Environment Canada. Lots of rain over the next few days, starting with this evening. Scattered showers overnight as it drops down to a low of 9 degrees. Showers continuing tomorrow with a high of 14 degrees. We have a risk of a thunderstorm through the afternoon into the evening as those showers continue. Scattered showers and 18 degrees on Thursday. More rain and 14 degrees for Friday. Back to sunshine for the weekend. 17 degrees on Saturday. 22 on Sunday, jumping up to 25 degrees for Monday. Right now, mostly cloudy. 16 degrees in Calgary.
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15: You're listening to 660 News Radio. While Mike Gazzola stateside, a Texas teenager has been convicted of murder for a fatal stabbing at a high school track meet. Lisa Dwyer reports.
5: A Texas teenager who fatally stabbed a 17-year-old track athlete from a rival team during a track meet has been convicted of murder. A jury rejected Carmelo Anthony's claims of self-defense during a confrontation with Austin Metcalf in the stadium's bleachers last year. Anthony, now 19, did not testify. Most who did were students who described a heated exchange over his refusal to leave a tent belonging to Metcalf's team. The case drew national attention after the issue of race was amplified on social media. Anthony is black, Metcalf was white. Outside the courthouse, supporters of Anthony chanted,
9: "Carmelo! Carmelo! Carmelo!"
5: Anthony faces up to life in prison. I'm Lisa Dwyer.
15: Staying in the U.S., there's a new poll out on what Americans think of the job President Donald Trump has done so far.
10: The president's approval rating now at just 35% in the latest Reuters Ipsos poll, virtually unchanged from April and May. When it comes to the economy, only 21% of adults approve of how the president is handling inflation, and only 22% say he's doing a good job on the cost of living. That's worse than President Biden, who ended his term with a 29% approval rating on the cost of living. In terms of the war, only 29% of Americans think the president is doing a good job in regard to Iran. Sherry Preston, ABC News.
15: Back to Canada. It was a great month of May at Cineplex box offices nationwide. City's Cynthia Mulligan with more.
11: Last month was a big one for movie theaters, with Cineplex reporting its highest May monthly box office since 2019. Ticket revenue rose to $60.5 million, up by more than $5 million from a year ago. The surge was powered by popular films like The Devil Wears Prada 2, Michael, Back Rooms, and the latest Star Wars installment. Movie fans were also very hungry in May, with Cineplex recording its highest ever concession spending per visitor.
15: Cineplex says momentum has continued into the month of June, with the month-to-date box office up compared to a year ago, helped by a strong start to the summer slate, including the franchise record opening for Scary Movie.
20: It was a losing day on Bay, with the TSX down 67 points today, 34,411. And really the biggest weights coming from commodities. Gold futures today dropped by 1.6%, 4,265. Oil was down $3.10 to 88.20 a barrel. Shares in Cineplex going the other way after the movie theater chain reported the highest May box office revenue since 2019 at $60.5 million. $1,000. The company also reported the highest concession spending per patron on record, thanks to movies like The Devil Wears Prada, Michael, and The Mandalorian and Grogu, among others. That stock today up by 1.5%. Shares in Cineplex higher by about 10% this year. And the Canadian dollar hit a fresh 2026 low today. It's trading below 72 cents U.S., even as StatsCan said the country's merchandise trade surplus grew to $2.7 billion in April, as higher oil prices helped boost exports to a record high. Now, the Bank of Canada will make an interest rate announcement tomorrow. No change expected. On Wall Street, a mixed finish here today. The Nasdaq, the worst performer. It was down by about 1%, a drop of 250 points. At one point today, it was up by more than 1%. The S&P was down 19, the Dow higher by 86. At the Business Center, I'm Chris McCusker.
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15: Hello, Calgary, and good evening. Happy Tuesday. It is June 9th. I'm Mike Gazzola in the city. 16 degrees, mostly cloudy. Here's what's making news right now.
6: Do you think kids under 16 should be banned from using social media?
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13: Could the downtown alignment of the Green Line alter when its alteration finds?
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13: Executive Committee is leaning into stakeholder opinion on the downtown segment.
18: You'll be able to grab a pint of beer bright and early from now on. Alberta's Liquor Commission changes early morning liquor rules.
21: Stanley Cup Final Game 4, Vegas making another second period push against the Hurricanes. We'll get into it. Sports at 15.
20: A mixed finish on markets today, with the Dow closing on the plus side. The Nasdaq dropped by more than 200 points, and it was a loser on Bay. Business at 26.
15: 8:01 is the time at the 660 Traffic Weather Center. Here's Ian Busby.
1: We have a few crashes being cleared up right now. We'll start in the northwest, where we have a crash that is a semi-rollover. This is on the ramp from eastbound 16th Avenue Highway 1 to Stoney Trail. This is actually blocking off the ramp to northbound Stoney. You can still get through to southbound Stoney through there, but it's a bit of a squeeze, and the crane trucks are trying to do that work. So just watch out as you're heading through that one. In the northeast, we have a crash on eastbound 16th Avenue, the turn lane to 68th Street, left-hand lane being blocked off, so it's a bit of a slow go through there. Watch out for emergency crews on scene there. And we have tow trucks arriving on scene on north southbound Deerfoot Trail, approaching Glenmore Trail. This crash in the right-hand lane been slowing things up for the last couple of hours, but they are pulling that vehicle onto a truck right now. Just watch out for the crews. You'll have to stay over to the left-hand side. Back backing up towards the Calf Row Bridge. A bit further south, still clearing up a crash northbound Deerfoot Trail, approaching McKenzie Town Boulevard. This one in the right-hand lane, and there's a tow truck loading up a vehicle there as well. See anything else causing problems? You can always give us a call, 403-291-0066. Now, latest forecast from Environment Canada. Scattered showers through the evening and overnight, dropping down to 9 degrees before morning. Showers continuing tomorrow with a risk of a thunderstorm through the afternoon. Strong winds gusting between 30 and 50 kilometers per hour, a high of 14 degrees. Showers will taper off later in the evening, though. Sun cloud mix with a high of 18 degrees on Thursday. Some scattered showers once again. 60% chance of showers on Friday with a high of 12 degrees. Right now, it is mostly cloudy. We are sitting at 16 degrees in Calgary.
15: Thank you very much, Mr. Busby. 660 News Time, 8:03. A question being thrown around right across the country these days. Do you think kids under the age of 16 should be banned from using social media apps like TikTok, Snapchat, or Instagram? That could soon be the reality here in Canada with the new federal bill that is expected tomorrow. And as 660 Shilpa Downton reports, online experts, as well as some Calgarians, having some mixed feelings about all this.
8: Under 16.
16: Good idea.
8: I think that's a good idea too. Yeah.
6: Ottawa's digital safety bill is expected to be tabled in Parliament as early as Wednesday. And while some support the idea, others say those rules shouldn't be up to the government.
17: We shouldn't ban them from social media, but limit the content or the videos or appropriate for their age.
16: If you look at the linear pattern of the mental health decline and the increase in social media, the two are probably intertwined specifically.
6: Paul Davis is an online safety expert who acknowledges the harmful effects, but says banning the platforms may not be the solution, pointing to Australia, where similar rules have been in place for the last 6 months.
19: On average, 70% still have Instagram, TikTok, and Snapchat. So they're telling you it's not incredibly successful.
6: Meanwhile, back on the streets, Calgarians are questioning whether a ban would actually work.
7: They're going to find a way.
6: I'm Shilpa Downton.
15: A frightening scene today on a highway outside the city. A patient, as well as two paramedics, had been injured in a crash with a tractor. This was northeast of Calgary. Airdrie Rural RCMP saying it happened at around 1 o'clock in the afternoon along Highway 9, just a few kilometers east of Bicycle. Corporal Matthew Howell saying the ambulance had its lights on and sirens on at the time.
22: The ambulance transporting a patient and also having its emergency equipment activated, and the tractor were both traveling on Highway 9 when they collided.
15: Now, after all this, the patient was flown by Stars Air Ambulance to Foothills with critical injuries, while the two EMS personnel suffered serious injuries but are updated to stable condition. Highway 9 was closed down for some time because the paramedics were on the job while this happened. Occupational Health and Safety will be involved in the investigation. It is the Global Energy Show now underway here in Calgary. The premier, as well as the nation's top official on energy, both taking center stage to promote our country as a major supplier. Darren Rathwell with a closer look.
12: Premier Danielle Smith questioned about her plans for a new proposed pipeline to BC, including to have construction started as soon as September of next year, as noted in an agreement with Ottawa.
24: So I recognize that putting it on paper is one thing, execution is another, but I think the fact that we put it on paper, signed an agreement, demonstrates that we're both committed to achieving that outcome.
12: Smith saying that once target dates are met, it'll be the proof the business sector needs, and hopefully investment will follow. Meanwhile, Federal Energy Minister Tim Hodgson says it's not if we build, but how that his government is focused on.
25: Ladies and gentlemen, energy does not make us prosperous when it's sitting in the ground. In a moment that feels uncertain and volatile, the world increasingly trusts Canada.
12: Hodgson touting several projects referred to as government's major projects office worth $126 billion.
25: Canada and Alberta share a goal of becoming a clean and conventional energy superpower.
12: The Energy Show expected to draw 30,000 attendees over the next few days. I'm Darren Rathwell.
15: And as the Global Energy Show did kick off here in Calgary, a show of force in Ottawa for a restriction on energy growth. Parliament Hill reporter Cormac McSweeney with more.
2: Groups like Environmental Defence, West Coast Environmental Law, and others joined MPs in the foyer of the House of Commons today. And those MPs represent the New Democrats, the Bloc Québécois, and the Greens. And they're calling on the feds to reverse course on plans to build any new energy pipelines, including the one being proposed by Alberta from the oil sands to the West Coast. In fact, over 120 organizations have signed this open letter that they're presenting today opposing any possible new pipelines. The groups say there's no good route for any pipeline, and they warn that the recent federal push to develop the traditional oil and gas sector is moving Canada only further away from our climate targets.
5: Failing to meet our targets is not an abstract loss. It will have real and devastating consequences for the ecosystems we rely on, and the risks are real harm to the places, nature, people, and communities that we love.
15: Now, the Alberta government has until July 1st to submit a plan to the federal government. Here in Calgary, the city's executive committee in session today looking at the Green Line project once again. As Andrea Montgomery reports, there may be a chance to change where the tracks would run through the downtown core.
13: The update on the Green Line update is that there could be an alteration in the alignment of the downtown portion yet, with Mayor Jeremy Farkas saying positive conversations have been had with the province. And everyone is mighty optimistic about the move to ensure engagement with Calgarians will be considered. That engagement found 83% of downtown stakeholders were against the proposed alignment that would rise above 10th Avenue and go up 2nd. And today, Executive Committee voted to recommend that Council direct admin to use that engagement as part of the planning process. Here's Councillor DJ Kelly.
9: This particular alignment doesn't make a ton of sense. And as a result, I think we're seeing ourselves here at City Hall at least consider some other options. And certainly my hope is that our provincial counterparts will look at this, hear this, and feel the same way that that members of council do.
13: At the end of the month, a larger report is expected at a regular City Council meeting that will include a look at potential alternates for the downtown alignment. I'm Andrea Montgomery.
15: Well, we have some breaking news overseas. U.S. Central Command saying they have now launched retaliatory strikes on Iran following the downing of a helicopter near the Strait of Hormuz, calling the move self-defense strikes. Many now believe that this move could put peace negotiations with Iran at risk.
10: The president overnight had claimed a deal was imminent.
11: We could have at least an idea by 1 or 2 days from now, but I think it's going well.
10: But Iranian Foreign Minister Abbas Araghchi, defiant, appearing to reference the helicopter attack, saying foreign forces in proximity to our territory are at constant risk, adding Iran prefers the language of diplomacy. However, we know how to speak other languages, too.
15: And that was ABC's Martha Raddatz reporting from Jerusalem. Coming up in 60 seconds, traffic and weather.
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15: 11 minutes after 8 is the time. At the traffic center, here's Ian Busby.
0: We have a few crashes being cleared up. We'll start in the southeast where we have that crash on southbound Deerfoot Trail at Glenmore Trail. The vehicle loaded up onto a tow truck right now. They're still in that right-hand lane, but they're just taking off from the scene. Still seeing a bit of a backup back towards the Caffaro Bridge, but that should start to ease off fairly shortly. In the northwest, we have crews trying to rectify a rollover semi on the ramp from eastbound 16th Avenue to Stony Trail. So this one blocking the ramp to northbound Stony. You can still get through to southbound Stony, but it's going to be a bit of a squeeze getting through. Watch out for the crews there. They're trying to put the cab of this semi on its wheels, and then they're going to have to figure out what to do with the trailer, which is half laying in the ditch there. In the northeast, dealing with a crash on the left turn lane to from 16th Avenue to 68th Street. So this is in the right-hand side of the left-hand turn lane. Watch out for the emergency crews on scene there. It's a bit of a squeeze, so seeing a bit of a backup. See anything else causing problems, give us a call, 403-291-0066. Now, latest forecast from Environment Canada. Smattering of rain here and there overnight. We're going to drop down to 9 degrees before morning. Rainy tomorrow with a high of 14 degrees. We have a risk of a thunderstorm through the afternoon into the evening. The rain will taper down a little bit later in the evening and overnight. Scattered showers and 18 degrees for Thursday. 60% chance of showers and 12 degrees on Friday. Right now, it is mostly cloudy. We are sitting at 16 degrees in Calgary.
15: Thank you very much, Ian. 660 News Time, 8:13. With the World Cup starting in just a few days, bars and restaurants are now free to serve liquor as early as 6 a.m. Just wake up and go straight to the bar. 660's Alejandro Melgar with more.
1: I want bourbon. I want Scotch. I want beer.
3: Alberta Gaming Liquor and Cannabis typically provides a special license to bars to serve booze bright and early, usually for a sporting event or even the Calgary Stampede. But they've chosen to cut the red tape on liquor service, with Minister Dale Nally saying it was to provide more flexibility to customer demand. The license applies to restaurants, bars, private clubs, and licensed facilities that make their own product. Keep in mind, liquor service still ends at 2 a.m. each night. Canada's first match is against Bosnia and Herzegovina on Friday, and officials are asking Calgarians to use their drink sense while enjoying the World Cup. I'm Alejandro Melgar.
15: Coming up after the break, we are going over some of our top stories for this Tuesday. We're looking at sports as well, getting ready for the third period. It is Game 4 Stanley Cup Final. Vegas, Carolina Hurricanes, another action-packed, intense game here. These guys just, they both want that that trophy, that Stanley Cup, and they're definitely playing for it. Marcus Fitzgerald, he has the latest in sports. It's coming up after the break.
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15: Well, good evening, and thank you for joining us, Calgary. It is Tuesday, June 9th. I'm Mike Gazzola in the city. The weather just kind of going back and forth at this time. The rain showers have lightened up. We're now at 16 degrees with a mix of sun and cloud. 660 News Time, 8:16. Here's what's making news right now. The federal government expected to ban kids under the age of 16 from social media with some new legislation set to be introduced in Ottawa as early as tomorrow. An online harms bill introduced by the Liberals back in 2024 would have created a digital safety commission to administer and enforce this legislation. That bill did not become law before the 2025 election was called. They're looking at it once again. Airdrie Rural RCMP now investigating after an ambulance, while it had its lights on, was involved in a collision outside the city today. They were transporting a patient at the time when the ambulance collided with a tractor on a rural highway just northeast of Calgary. It happened along Highway 9 near Bicycker. The patient ended up being flown to Foothills Medical in critical condition, while the two paramedics did suffer serious injuries. However, they have been updated to stable condition. Also coming up after sports.
6: It's something straight out of a movie.
7: Are you real life pilot?
16: I sure am, little lady.
6: A former Air Canada captain was found to be flying around without the right license. Police now investigating.
15: And from Sportsnet 960 The Fan, here's Marcus Fitzgerald.
17: The Stanley Cup Final has been terrific. The NBA Finals have been great as well. But the focus is on the ice tonight. And going to the third period after a couple of goals to get themselves back in it, the Vegas Golden Knights and Carolina Hurricanes are tied at three. Carolina jumped out to a 3-1 lead after they made the big goaltending change. Brandon Bussey and Freddie Anderson, a healthy scratch. It was 3-1 Carolina after 20 minutes of play. The Golden Knights came back to tie this game. William Karlsson and Brett Howden with the goals. Howden, an unbelievable postseason. He's up to 14 in the campaign. Say nothing of Logan Stankoven, who's also got 11. And Jordan Staal has 4 goals in this series. It has been awesome, as I said. But third period is on tap. Sportsnet, CBC, big 20 minutes coming up. Carolina, if they win, will tie this series. If they don't, Vegas takes a 3-1 lead to Raleigh, North Carolina, for Game 5. Couple of awards won by Avalanche captain Gabriel Landeskog earlier today, taking home the Masterton Trophy for perseverance, the Mark Messier Leadership Award as well. Knee injuries robbed Landeskog of 3 seasons, but he returned this year with the Avs to appear in 60 games. In the bigs, the Blue Jays continuing that set at home against the Philadelphia Phillies, and they got it done, a 3-2 win over the Phils, a game you might have seen on Sportsnet. Sports at 15 and 45 past every hour, anytime. Sportsnet.ca.
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15: This is 660 News Radio. I'm Mike Gazzola. This next story might have you buckling into your seat a little tighter before you take off on a flight. 660's Richard Southern with more on a former Air Canada pilot allegedly pulling off a shocking kind of fraud for 16 years.
6: It's like something out of Hollywood, noted Brampton Mayor Patrick Brown.
22: I think I've seen a movie like this with a similar plot.
24: The jump seat is open.
29: It's been a while since I've done this. Which one's the jump seat again?
6: Reminiscent of the Catch Me If You Can movie, a former Air Canada captain has been arrested now and charged with 7 criminal offenses after allegedly piloting more than 900 flights without holding the necessary captain's license. Police charging 59-year-old Jeffrey Wall from Barrie.
30: The accused operated as a pilot in command without having ever possessed an airline transport pilot license.
6: He was a licensed pilot, just not licensed to be a captain. It all unraveled, investigators say, when a routine check of his documents in March of last year found some of them to be allegedly counterfeit. The accused retired last year after 17 years as a captain. He was flying the 787. He's due back in court later this month. Richard Southern, News Radio.
15: Well, the newest land link between Canada and the United States is reportedly ready to open. The Gordie Howe Bridge linking Michigan and Ontario is tentatively set for its official opening ceremonies at the end of the week. Mike Eppel reporting from the 660 Business Center.
2: The Gordie Howe Bridge is set for a Friday ribbon-cutting ceremony, according to published reports. Sources telling the Toronto Star and Detroit News that Michigan Governor Gretchen Whitmer and former Governor Rick Snyder are expected to attend, with an anticipated June 15th opening to cross-border traffic. No word yet on who from the provincial or federal governments would attend. The ribbon-cutting itself, though, will mark an important step forward for the bridge after U.S. President Donald Trump insisted in a social media post back in February that the U.S. would have to be compensated by Canada before he would allow it to open, following pressure from the Maroon family, who own the competing Ambassador Bridge. The Gordie Howe Bridge project has been entirely funded by Michigan and the government of Canada, with no input from Washington. The cross-border link has been 14 years in the making, originally planned back in 2012, with construction starting in 2018. At the Business Center, I'm Mike Eppel.
15: Traffic and weather coming up after the break.
5: When the backdrop's gotta give main character energy. When the balloons have to blow up the vibe. When the cap simply cannot clash with her manicure. From graduations to prom parties. When it's gotta be right. Party City.
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0: From the 660 News Radio Traffic and Weather Center, I'm Ian Busby. We have a crash being cleared up in the northwest. This is a semi-rollover. It's on eastbound 16th Avenue.

0: 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Now, long-range forecast from Environment Canada. Lots of rain over the next few days, starting with this evening. Scattered showers overnight as it drops down to a low of 9 degrees. Showers continuing tomorrow with a high of 14 degrees. We have a risk of a thunderstorm through the afternoon into the evening as those showers continue. Scattered showers and 18 degrees on Thursday. More rain and 14 degrees for Friday. Back to sunshine for the weekend. 17 degrees on Saturday. 22 on Sunday, jumping up to 25 degrees for Monday. Right now, mostly cloudy. 16 degrees in Calgary.
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3: I'm Mike Gazzola. This is 660 News Radio. Ukraine's President Volodymyr Zelensky is calling for greater pressure on Russia and stronger European and American roles in peace talks.
4: Volodymyr Zelensky is calling for more pressure to be put on Russia to bring Moscow onto a diplomatic track, and he's emphasizing the need for Europe to have a strong position at the negotiating table. Ukraine's leader also hopes the US will be on board too. Europe needs a real and strong voice in negotiations and to be among those who will make decisions. America is ready to actively join the diplomatic processes. He says he already discussed this yesterday with representatives of the US president. His visit to Estonia comes amid friction over Ukrainian drones straying into the region in recent months. The drones had crashed into the chimney of a power plant in Estonia, hit empty fuel tanks in Latvia, and had been shot down by Romanian fighter jets. I'm Charles de Ledesma.
3: Well, a heads up, if you own a Jeep, a big recall has now been announced.
5: The recall from automaker Stellantis is for Jeep Wrangler and Jeep Gladiator vehicles of model years from 2021 to 2025. Stellantis is asking drivers to park their cars away from other vehicles and structures until the issue is fixed. It's part of a global recall affecting more than a million vehicles that may have a faulty electrical connection in their electric hydraulic power steering pump wiring that could overheat. In rare circumstances, it could lead to a vehicle fire, and the automaker is working to resolve the issue by no later than July. Naira Ahmed, The Canadian Press.
3: And a new poll suggests a majority of people in Toronto and Vancouver say hosting the FIFA World Cup is not worth the cost. Rianne Campbell with more.
6: The world soccer fans are expected to arrive in Toronto and Vancouver this week. But a new poll finds that Canadians in host cities are waking up from World Cup fever.
7: It's about 7 in 10 in Toronto and 7 in 10 in Vancouver say either that is definitely or not worth the public cost of reportedly about $1 billion to host these games across the entire tournament.
6: The Angus Reid Institute conducted a poll last month surveying over 1,800 Canadians. And according to senior research associate John Rowe, many found that even with the $473 million support from the federal government, the estimated $380 million that'll cost to host in Toronto and $578 million in Vancouver is too much for taxpayers to take on, with many respondents believing that the cost outweighs the benefit.
8: Rianne Campbell, City News, Toronto.
9: Fresh geopolitical concerns today after the U.S. president said in a social media post the U.S. must respond after he says Iran shot down a U.S. helicopter over the Strait of Hormuz last night. Now, it's not clear what Donald Trump means, but the Iranian military is now on high alert. It was a mixed finish on Wall Street with the Dow higher by 86, the S&P down 19, the NASDAQ down 250. Shares in Apple today lower by about 3.5%. On day two of the Worldwide Developers Conference, the company unveiled an update to Siri yesterday, but it's still not able to launch it in the European Union. This is the latest chapter in this standoff between the company and the EU's antitrust watchdog. On Bay Street, the TSX lower by 67 points, 34,411. Gold futures lower by 1.6% to 4,265. Oil was down $3.10 to 88.20 a barrel. And the Canadian dollar hit a fresh low for the year today. It's trading just below 72 cents U.S. even after a positive...
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3: Good evening, Calgary. Thank you for joining us. It is Tuesday, June 9th. I'm Mike Gazzola in the city. 16 degrees, mostly cloudy. Here's what's making news right now.
4: Should be definitely up to the parents.
5: Do you think kids under 16 should be banned from using TikTok, Snapchat, or Instagram? Canada could be following Australia's lead on that with a new federal bill expected tomorrow.
6: Global Energy Show underway in Calgary. Canada's top official on the file delivering a message that many Albertans want to hear.
7: A lot of optimism at executive committee today when it comes to the future of the Green Line, the planning for the downtown portion.
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11: With the World Cup starting this week, bars and restaurants across the city will be free to serve liquor as early as 6 a.m. from now on.
12: Another night and another good one in the Stanley Cup Final between Carolina and Vegas. It is Game 4 on your Tuesday. Sports at 45.
13: A mixed finish on markets today. It was a loser on Bay Street. The Dow finished higher, and the Nasdaq dropped by more than 200 points. Business at 56.
3: 8:31 is the time at the 660 Traffic Center. Here's Ian Busby.
14: Watch out for crews trying to put a semi back on its wheels. This was a rollover in the northwest on eastbound 16th Avenue at Stony Trail. It's been actually very interesting to watch on our traffic cameras as they are in the process of putting the cab back on its wheels right now. They've got a crane lifting it, and then they're going to be, it's almost on its wheels right now. This is a play-by-play, then they're going to have to work on the trailer, which is half lane in the ditch. So this is blocking the ramp from eastbound 16th, the Stony Trail. You can't get on to northbound Stony from there, and it's going to be a slow go getting onto the southbound side, but a little bit of a slow go. Just watch out for those crews as you're passing through that. This is quite the spectacle to watch. In the northeast, dealing with a crash on the turn lanes from 16th Avenue to 68th Street. This is in the right-hand side of the left-hand turn lane. Watch out for the emergency crews there as well. See anything else causing problems? Give us a call, 403-291-0066. Now, latest forecast from Environment Canada. Scattered showers throughout the evening and overnight, dropping down to 9 degrees before morning. Showers continuing tomorrow, a risk of a thunderstorm through the afternoon. We have strong winds gusting between 30 and 50 kilometers per hour, a high of 14 degrees. Showers will taper off through the evening, though. Sun cloud mix and a high of 18 degrees on Thursday with scattered showers once again. 60% chance of showers on Friday with a high of 12 degrees. Right now, it is mostly cloudy. We are sitting at 16 degrees in Calgary.
3: Thank you very much, Ian. 660 News Time, 8:33. Well, a question many Canadians asking each other these days: do you think kids under the age of 16 should be banned from using social media? Canada could be following Australia's lead on that with a new federal bill expected tomorrow. And Calgarians having some mixed feelings on whether it would actually work. 660 Shilpa Downton with our top story.
5: The proposed ban is sparking debate about responsibility. Should it fall on parents or the government?
4: It should be definitely up to the parents. Yeah.
15: It's safer for them. You're not going to make, reasonable, responsible decisions when you're young.
9: I think there definitely should be an age limit on when you use social media.
5: Paul Davis is an online safety expert who says most social media apps already have age restrictions, but they're not being followed.
10: The age of 13 of no social media has been in place since before your children were on this earth. If that wasn't effective for you, why are we now thinking that a government position is going to make this work?
5: Calgarians are also wary about how the rules would work, but they have some ideas.
15: Maybe pass codes, I guess those are huge now.
16: Driver license or with passport, I think that would definitely help. Yeah.
5: I'm Shilpa Downton.
3: Well, a scary scene northeast of Calgary today. Crews were called to the scene of a bad crash involving an ambulance and a tractor. Airdrie Rural RCMP called out at around 1 in the afternoon to Highway 9 and the intersection with Township Road 254, a few kilometers east of Bicycker. The ambulance at the time had its emergency lights on and they were transporting a patient when it collided with the tractor. The patient had to then be airlifted to Foothills Hospital in critical condition, while the two paramedics had to be taken by ground ambulance with serious conditions. However, they have been upgraded to stable condition. That is the latest on their situation. RCMP Corporal Matthew Howell saying occupational health and safety will also be involved in the investigation.
17: Because it will be both RCMP and OH&S that will be investigating this, so I'm assuming OH&S will also be sending their own investigators.
3: Highway 9 was closed down for some time following the incident as the investigation does continue on. Alberta RCMP saying a 47-year-old woman has passed away after she fell from a cliff while hiking in Kananaskis.
18: Mounties say the woman was from Airdrie, Alberta, and was hiking Mount Bryant with a group of friends and family when she fell down a cliffside. Stars Air Ambulance responded, but an RCMP spokesperson believes the woman's body was later recovered with the help of a rescue team. Police say they do not consider the death suspicious. Mount Bryant is located in the Elbow Sheep Wildland Provincial Park, southwest of Calgary. Jason White, The Canadian Press.
3: 660 News Time, 8:36. Alberta's premier and Canada's top official on energy bringing their message on building the energy sector to the Global Energy Show here in Calgary, which kicked off today. Darren Rathwell with more.
6: Premier Danielle Smith says putting it on paper is one thing, but says that Alberta and the feds are committed to getting a new pipeline to BC in the ground.
19: And once we start demonstrating that we are meeting those targets, I think that the proof will be in that to the business sector, and hopefully the investment will follow.
6: Smith was asked about her plans that include dates like September of next year to start construction and how she plans to handle opposition from BC.
19: The federal government has a number of levers that can be persuasive. Ultimately, they are the decision maker. What I've seen on the part of the Prime Minister is a renewed commitment to living up to that obligation.
6: Meanwhile, All About Team Canada, says Federal Energy Minister Tim Hodgson.
20: Together, Canada and Alberta are building one of our world's greatest energy superpowers.
6: In a time that seems volatile, Hodgson says the world increasingly trusts Canada.
20: The resources don't strengthen our sovereignty if we can't move them to market.
6: The energy show expected to draw 30,000 attendees over the next few days. I'm Darren Rathwell.
3: Here in the City Executive Committee at City Hall today, getting an update on the Green Line from administration. They took a closer look at what engagement with the public has also found. 660's Andrew Montgomery reports there could be hope yet for another route when it comes to the downtown portion of the Green Line.
7: There is a shift in tone around the downtown section of the Green Line, an optimistic shift.
21: We want to make sure that we're building the best possible line for the largest number of people possible. And this in front of us today gets us there. And to think it was not that long ago that this project was entirely dead.
7: That is Ward 4 Councillor DJ Kelly, referring to 2 years ago when the province pulled funding for the project, lest the city go with an above-ground or elevated downtown portion. Today, Executive Committee heard that move put $244 million worth of planning up in smoke. The project was revived when then-council acquiesced to the province's request. But public engagement presented to committee today shows more than 80% of downtown stakeholders are against that elevated line that would travel along 10th and up 2nd Street. executive committee voted to push council to factor that public engagement into the next steps of planning. And the mayor and councillors sharing that recent talks with the province were positive when it comes to the idea of finding an alternate route. A full report with possible alternates is expected later this month when the issue goes back to a regular meeting of council. I'm Andrea Montgomery.
3: Well, breaking news from the U.S. military. They now say they started launching self-defense strikes against Iran in response to yesterday's downing of a U.S. Army helicopter. It comes after U.S. President Donald Trump posted on X that the U.S. must respond to the attack. As CNN's Kristen Holmes reports, the U.S. Central Command calling the mission, quote, a proportional response to unjustified Iranian aggression.
0: So this is how they are threading the needle, using very careful language that this is a response, that this is defense, that this is not an offensive that they are doing. This is not some kind of unjustified a military barrage on Iran, but that they feel like they have to respond in this moment. And it goes to what we have been saying, that President Trump has not wanted to escalate militarily. He has been trying to find some kind of diplomatic off-ramp. But of course, if we're looking at a shot down Army Apache helicopter by an Iranian drone, the United States was going to respond.
3: Now, the helicopter itself crashed near the Strait of Hormuz. A drone boat then rescued the crew and brought the two aviators to shore. Coming up in just 1 minute, we have traffic and weather.
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3: 8:41 is the time at the Traffic Weather Center in Busby.
14: Watch out for crews trying to put a semi back on its wheels in the northwest. This is on the ramp from eastbound 16th Avenue to Stony Trail. It's actually blocking off completely the ramp to northbound Stony, so you have to find an alternate route getting through there. They do have the cab of this semi back on its wheels now. It's being loaded up onto one of the heavy-duty tow trucks they have, and the crane is about to lift the trailer for this semi on back on its wheels as well. So it's been an interesting thing to watch over the last few minutes here, but don't get caught staring at it as you're passing through. It's causing a little bit of a slowdown getting through there. In the northeast, still dealing with a crash on eastbound 16th Avenue at 68th Street, this one in the left-hand turn lane, but on to the right-hand side. So it's in the actually little median part between the turn lanes and the through lanes. Just watch out for emergency crews there. 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Now, latest forecast from Environment Canada. Smattering of rain here and there overnight will drop down to 9 degrees before morning. Rainy tomorrow with a high of 14 degrees. We have a risk of a thunderstorm through the afternoon into the evening. The rain will taper down a bit later in the evening and overnight, though. Scattered showers and 18 degrees on Thursday, 60% chance of showers and 12 degrees for Friday. Right now, it is mostly cloudy, still holding at 16 degrees in Calgary.
3: Thank you very much, Mr. Busby. 660 News Time, 8:43. Alberta Gaming, Liquor and Cannabis now saying you will be able to grab a pint of beer or any other drink bright and early here in the city from now on. 660's Alejandro Melgar, that is. He has the latest with the World Cup and Stampede on the horizon.
11: What the 6 a.m. is now the time bars, restaurants, private clubs, and breweries can serve liquor in the province. What's notable is this is happening regardless of a sporting event taking place. Alberta Gaming Liquor and Cannabis usually provides special licenses for occasions such as the Calgary Stampede or even the Olympics. But not anymore, says the minister charged with slashing red tape. Dale Nally says he received lots of feedback from business owners about opening early for special events. While you can snag a drink nice and early, service ends at 2 a.m. In the meantime, the AGLC says to use DrinkSense while watching the World Cup. The first game is between Mexico and South Africa on Thursday, and Canada faces off against Bosnia and Herzegovina on Friday. I'm Alejandro Melgar.
3: Coming up after the break, we are going over some of our top stories. We're going to check in with Marcus Fitzgerald. Another night of watching hockey. Game 4 Stanley Cup Final. And it is an intense one. We're going to look at the latest there. Sports coming up after the break.
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3: Good evening, Calgary. Thank you for joining us. It's Tuesday, June 9th. I'm Mike Gazzola. In the city, mostly cloudy, 16 degrees. Here's what's making news right now. In Ottawa, the federal Liberals expected to bar those under the age of 16 from social media, with some new legislation set to be introduced tomorrow. House Leader Stephen McKinnon says the new online safety legislation is a priority for this government, and that legislation comes as other countries also pursue similar measures and as Ottawa prepares separate rules for AI chatbot safety. The Global Energy Show has kicked off here in Calgary today with an estimated 30,000 attendees, and organizers saying there's an increase in visitors from abroad keen to learn more about what Canada has to offer. Day one of the three-day conference, including talks with Premier Danielle Smith and BC Energy Minister Adrian Dix. Also coming up after sports.
12: A bombshell story. PO police charge a former Air Canada captain who they allege was flying around with a fake license.
13: Flying for years, misrepresenting himself and his credentials.
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25: Stanley Cup Final as good as advertised. Carolina and Vegas game four, back and forth. A different goaltender for the Hurricanes. Brandon Bussey got the start. Freddie Anderson, who had been the horse for Carolina all playoffs long, a healthy scratch in this game. Rod Brendamore playing his biggest card of the series. No question, it's worked to this point. Carolina leads 4-3. Jordan Staal with two goals. Staal's got five in these finals, two in the game. Just a wild, wild result. Carolina leads 4-3. And this is after Vegas erased a 3-1 deficit following the first period. We could potentially get a third straight overtime game in this series, but it would be a big win for Carolina if they do it. That would tie the series at two games apiece. Vegas wins. They go up 3-1, taking things back to Raleigh, North Carolina on Thursday. The NBA Finals resume on Wednesday night on Sportsnet. San Antonio Spurs clawed back into that series with the Knicks in New York. The road team has won every game so far in this matchup, and it will continue on Wednesday on Sportsnet. Over to the bigs, where the Blue Jays continue to set with the Philadelphia Phillies. A late victory. They pulled one out, a 3-2 final. Huge slate in the bigs. You can check it all out at sportsnet.ca. Mariners beat the Orioles in 10 innings, among other finals. Sports at 15 and 45 past every hour, anytime. Sportsnet.ca.
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3: I'm Mike Cazzola. You're listening to 660 News Radio, a story out of Ontario that might have you a little worried the next time you book a flight. 660's Richard Southern has more on a pilot with Air Canada who allegedly flew around the world without the proper licensing for about 17 years.
12: It's like something out of a Hollywood movie reminiscent of the Catch Me If You Can flick.
9: Are you a real life pilot?
10: I sure am, little lady.
12: Peel police have arrested and charged a former Air Canada captain after they say he worked for decades without holding the proper license.
13: They flew Boeing 767s, 777s, and 787s.
12: 59-year-old Jeffrey Wall from Barrie facing 7 criminal charges. It all unraveled for him, the lead investigator says, when a routine check of his documents last March found his captain's license to be allegedly counterfeit.
15: Anomalies were detected within the pilot license documentation he presented.
12: He was, though, a licensed pilot. He just didn't have the captain's license.
13: This is very similar to a doctor that is licensed to practice family medicine but is doing brain surgery in their office.
12: Air Canada says safety wasn't compromised. Richard Southern, News Radio.
3: Looking to Ottawa, the Prime Minister says the opening of the Gordie Howe Bridge on Friday is an important symbol of Canada-U.S. ties. But the Premier of Ontario is wondering whether the opening will actually happen. Chris McCusker has more.
16: Relations between the U.S. and Canada have been strained since President Donald Trump returned to the White House last year. But Prime Minister Mark Carney calls this new bridge an important symbol of enduring strength of the bilateral relationship.
17: It's positive news. Obviously, the bridge will be open the end of the week, and a symbol, but also a fact of cooperations between our countries.
16: Ontario Premier Doug Ford says he's not so sure about the bridge opening, saying he's hearing two different stories. Now, back in February, the future of the bridge was cast into doubt when Trump insisted in a social media post the U.S. would have to be compensated before he would allow it to open. A White House official said today Trump's position hasn't changed. I'm Chris McCusker.
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14: From the 660 News Radio Traffic and Weather Center, I'm Ian Busby. We have a crash being cleared up in the northwest. This is a semi-rollover. It's on eastbound 16th Avenue at the exit to Stony Trail, so it's actually blocking the ramp from eastbound 16th Avenue to northbound Stony. You'll have the crews on the left-hand side. You can get through to southbound Stony through there. It's a bit of a squeeze, though, so watch out for the crews as you're passing through that. In the northeast, we have a crash on eastbound 16th Avenue at 68th Street. It's in the left-hand turn lane, but on the right-hand side of that dual lane. Watch out for the emergency crews there as well. See anything else causing problems? Give me a call, 403-291-0066. Now, long-range forecast from Environment Canada. Lots of rain over the next few days, starting with this evening. Scattered showers overnight as it drops down to a low of 9 degrees. Showers continuing tomorrow with a high of 14 degrees. We have a risk of a thunderstorm through the afternoon into the evening as those showers continue. Scattered showers and 18 degrees on Thursday. More rain and 14 degrees for Friday. Back to sunshine for the weekend. 17 degrees on Saturday. 22 on Sunday, jumping up to 25 degrees for Monday. Right now, mostly cloudy. 16 degrees in Calgary.
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3: You're listening to 660 News Radio. While Mike Gazzola stateside, a Texas teenager has been convicted of murder for a fatal stabbing at a high school track meet. Lisa Dwyer reports.
1: A Texas teenager who fatally stabbed a 17-year-old track athlete from a rival team during a track meet has been convicted of murder. A jury rejected Carmelo Anthony's claims of self-defense during a confrontation with Austin Metcalf in the stadium's bleachers last year. Anthony, now 19, did not testify. Most who did were students who described a heated exchange over his refusal to leave a tent belonging to Metcalf's team. The case drew national attention after the issue of race was amplified on social media. Anthony is black, Metcalf was white. Outside the courthouse, supporters of Anthony chanted,
6: "Carmelo! Carmelo! Carmelo!"
1: Anthony faces up to life in prison. I'm Lisa Dwyer.
3: Staying in the U.S., there's a new poll out on what Americans think of the job President Donald Trump has done so far.
7: The president's approval rating now at just 35% in the latest Reuters Ipsos poll, virtually unchanged from April and May. When it comes to the economy, only 21% of adults approve of how the president is handling inflation, and only 22% say he's doing a good job on the cost of living. That's worse than President Biden, who ended his term with a 29% approval rating on the cost of living. In terms of the war, only 29% of Americans think the president is doing a good job in regard to Iran. Sherry Preston, ABC News.
3: Back to Canada. It was a great month of May at Cineplex box offices nationwide. City's Cynthia Mulligan with more.
10: Last month was a big one for movie theaters, with Cineplex reporting its highest May monthly box office since 2019. Ticket revenue rose to $60.5 million, up by more than $5 million from a year ago. The surge was powered by popular films like The Devil Wears Prada 2, Michael, Back Rooms, and the latest Star Wars installment. Movie fans were also very hungry in May, with Cineplex recording its highest ever concession spending per visitor.
3: Cineplex says momentum has continued into the month of June, with the month-to-date box office up compared to a year ago, helped by a strong start to the summer slate, including the franchise record opening for Scary Movie.
11: It was a losing day on Bay, with the TSX down 67 points today, 34,411. And really the biggest weights coming from commodities. Gold futures today dropped by 1.6%, 4,265. Oil was down $3.10 to 88.20 a barrel. Shares in Cineplex going the other way after the movie theater chain reported the highest May box office revenue since 2019 at $60.5 million. The company also reported the highest concession spending per patron on record, thanks to movies like The Devil Wears Prada, Michael, and The Mandalorian and Grogu, among others. That stock today up by 1.5%. Shares in Cineplex higher by about 10% this year. And the Canadian dollar hit a fresh 2026 low today. It's trading below 72 cents U.S., even as StatsCan said the country's merchandise trade surplus grew to $2.7 billion in April, as higher oil prices helped boost exports to a record high. Now, the Bank of Canada will make an interest rate announcement tomorrow. No change expected. On Wall Street, a mixed finish here today. The Nasdaq, the worst performer. It was down by about 1%, a drop of 250 points. At one point today, it was up by more than 1%. The S&P was down 19, the Dow higher by 86. At the Business Center, I'm Chris McCusker.
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3: Happy Tuesday, Calgary. Thank you for joining us. It is June 9th. I'm Mike Gazzola. In the city, not too bad outside. 16 degrees, mostly cloudy. Here's what's making news right now.
32: Do you think kids under 16 should be banned from using social media?
33: You're not going to make, you know, reasonable, responsible decisions when you're young.
32: That debate is already heating up with a new federal bill expected tomorrow.
34: Something big Ottawa says they've got going on with Alberta. A message heard at the Global Energy Show in Calgary.
35: Commitment to leveraging that around the world.
36: A big update on the Green Line at Executive Committee, including a chance to change up where the downtown tracks will be eventually laid.
37: This particular alignment doesn't make a ton of sense.
38: Carolina Hurricanes evening things up in the Stanley Cup final at 2 games apiece after a big-time win in Vegas on Tuesday night. Sports at 15.
16: A mixed finish on markets today with the Dow closing on the plus side. The Nasdaq dropped by more than 200 points, and it was a loser on Bay. Business at 26.
3: 9:01 is the time at the 660 Traffic Center. Here's Ian Busby.
14: Crew still working on clearing up a crash in the northwest. This is actually a semi-rollover. It's on eastbound 16th Avenue at Stoney Trail, blocking the ramp to northbound Stoney right now. And they have the cab of the semi on its wheels. It's a little smashed up. They're trying to take it onto a tow truck right now and get it out of there. But the trailer is still on its side, laying in the ditch as well. So watch out for the emergency crews as you're passing through there. It's going to be a real slow go as you're trying to go from eastbound 16th to southbound Stoney Trail. In the southeast, we have a new crash. This is on westbound Stoney Trail at Chaparral Boulevard. Right-hand lane being blocked off there. You have emergency crews on scene. Everything's being pushed over to the left-hand side. A little bit of a slowdown getting through that. Not looking too bad, though. And then we have delays in both directions of McLeod Trail between Lake Fraser Gate and Shaughnessy Boulevard. Taking place through that area with the left-hand lane blocked off around Bannister Road. See anything else causing problems? Give us a call, 403-291-0066. Now, latest forecast from Environment Canada. Scattered showers throughout the evening and overnight, dropping down to 9 degrees before morning. Showers continuing tomorrow, a risk of a thunderstorm through the afternoon. Strong winds gusting between 30 and 50 kilometers per hour. We will have a high of 14 degrees. Showers will, though, taper off later in the evening. Sun cloud mix with a high of 18 on Thursday. Scattered showers again on through the afternoon, and a 60% chance of showers on Friday with a high of 12 degrees. Right now, it is mostly cloudy, 16 degrees in Calgary.
3: Thank you very much, Ian. 660 News Time, 9:03. Well, do you think kids under the age of 16 should be banned from using social media? A new federal bill is expected tomorrow, which would do exactly that. As 660 Shilpa Downton reports, the debate around this already heating up.
0: It does affect your mental health a lot.
32: Even for those who support the idea, questions remain about how a ban would actually be enforced and what the penalty would be for noncompliance.
33: You could just do ID verification. Like scan your driver's license or passport and verify your age. There's a lot of apps that make you do that.
1: From the provider to block that download, if they get a phone preset.
5: I think they should try all the children as adults if they're found on social media.
32: Paul Davis is an online safety expert who says facial recognition has proven unsuccessful in countries like Australia. And he believes stronger enforcement could mean handing over sensitive information.
6: What are the liabilities associated with that? Who's storing it? What are the privacy policies? So I've got a privacy issue. Perfect enforcement of this if you went down that path.
32: I'm Shilpa Downton.
3: We look outside the city. A patient being transported in an ambulance has now suffered life-threatening injuries. This after a collision between an ambulance and a farm tractor northeast of Calgary. According to Airdrie Rural RCMP, the crash occurring at around 1 in the afternoon near the intersection of Highway 9 and Range Road 254, just east of Bicycle. Mounties saying the ambulance transporting a man with their lights on and sirens activated at the time hit the tractor as they were traveling on Highway 9 when this collision occurred. And it happened. RCMP Corporal Matthew Howell saying the patient and the two EMS personnel, all of them taken to the hospital.
7: As a result of the collision, the male who was originally being transported in the ambulance was airlifted by STARS in critical condition. EMS personnel within were transported to the hospital by ground ambulance, both with serious injuries but in stable condition.
3: Following this crash, Highway 9 was closed down for the police investigation. Premier Danielle Smith and her approach to energy front and center at the Global Energy Show taking place here in the city. This as the federal energy minister says they are working together to become a leader when it comes to global energy. Darren Rathwell with the story.
34: Premier Smith says there is quite a bit of room to grow in the oil patch, about $20 billion off the mark, she says, from what we would be making from oil during a boom. But Smith also saying a new pipeline to BC would help offset that, and something she says both Alberta and the feds are committed to, speaking to skepticism about new relations with Ottawa.
9: Whether this transition or this recalibration is real, and I genuinely and believe that it is.
34: Smith signaling potential federal intervention to help with opposition from BC to a new pipeline, as well as perhaps a toll on the flow of oil with proceeds to BC, and Smith looking to the Far East as a big boon for Alberta Energy following the Trans Mountain pipeline opening.
9: Now they're coming to us saying, as much as you can get us, we will buy.
34: Meanwhile, Federal Energy Minister Tim Hodgson's comments support the Premier's planning to leverage trust in our country toward building it into one of the world's greatest energy superpowers, he says.
35: Government committed to regulatory streamlining, predictable permitting, and focused on how we build, not whether we will build.
34: I'm Darren Rathwell.
3: 660 News Time, 9:07. Today at Executive Committee at City Hall, an agreement that council will take public engagement into consideration when it comes to the downtown plans of the Green Line. 660's Andrew Montgomery following the latest.
36: Executive Committee voting today to ask council recommend city admin keep public engagement top of mind when planning the downtown portion of the Green Line. That engagement found 83% of stakeholders are not thrilled with the currently proposed elevated alignment along 10th, citing reasons like public safety and property impacts. At a regular council meeting later this month, it is expected admin will come back with a study on how that line would affect property values. The mayor and councillors indicated today there are positive conversations happening with the province about the potential to alter those plans. One quadrant still watching and waiting, though, is Ward 3. Councillor Yule said all of this news is good and fine, but...
12: We are struggling. I just finished a transit survey across North Central Calgary in Ward 3, and we are bottlenecked. And so we need this Green Line more than ever.
36: In the southeast, construction is well underway. I'm Andrea Montgomery.
3: Also at Executive Committee, an update on how work on the city's water system is progressing. That includes the accelerated construction of the Bear Spa Feeder Main Replacement Project, which does remain on track for the pipe to be in service by the end of the year. Part of the work involving bringing the city's water-related functions together into a new integrated water utility department. Work to design the organizational structure is underway to clearly define roles, streamline decision-making, and make accountability that much more clear. This includes hiring a dedicated water utility chief operating officer, which is expected to be done by the end of this month. We look overseas after a U.S. Army helicopter was shot down near the Strait of Hormuz. U.S. President Donald Trump now promised a response against Iran, and it looks like that is now taking place. The U.S. Central Command saying they started strikes on Iran once again. On social media, they called these self-defense strikes in response to, quote, unjustified Iranian aggression. That's what they're calling it. CNN's Kristen Holmes with more.
8: They are trying to downplay this as a direct response without any kind of extra attacks or any kind of extra military action, potentially taking out buildings, etc. They are trying to downplay this to a direct response to the shooting down of this helicopter, which again threads the needle as President Trump is still trying to find a diplomatic off-ramp here. He does not want an escalation of U.S. military involvement in Iran. He is trying to get out of this, not get back into this.
3: Iran's foreign minister, in the meantime, had previously said that if a U.S. military helicopter was indeed shot down, then it would have been considered an accident. In the meantime, Iran now reporting explosions in the Persian Gulf as well as near the strait. Coming up after the break, we have traffic and weather.
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3: 11 minutes after 9 is the time at the traffic center. Here's Ian Busby.
14: Watch out for crews clearing up a crash. This is a semi-rollover in the northwest on eastbound 16th Avenue at Stony Trail. They are blocking the ramp to northbound Stony from eastbound 16th. They're trying to put this vehicle back on its wheels. The trailer to which is laying in the ditch partially and on the left-hand side. So watch out for the crews as you're passing through there. You can get to southbound Stony passing through that, but it is a bit of a squeeze. In the southeast, dealing with a crash on eastbound Stony Trail at Chaparral Boulevard. That one in the right-hand lane. Emergency crews on scene. So you're not seeing huge delays through there. You just want to keep an eye out for them. And then we have delays in both directions of McLeod Trail between Lake Fraser Gate and Shaughnessy Boulevard. Median work taking place with the left-hand lane blocked off around Bannister Road. See anything else causing problems? Give us a call. 403-291-0066. 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Now, latest forecast from Environment Canada. Smattering of rain here and there through the overnight period. We're going to get down to 9 degrees before morning. Rainy tomorrow, a high of 14 degrees. We have a risk of a thunderstorm through the afternoon into the evening. Rain will taper down a little bit later in the evening and overnight, though. Scattered showers and 18 degrees on Thursday. 60% chance of rain again for Friday with a high of only 12 degrees. Right now, it is mostly cloudy. We are holding strong at 14 degrees in Calgary.
3: Thank you very much, Ian. 660 News Time, 9:13. Well, there is a push here in Alberta by some advocates to ban the sale of energy drinks to those under the age of 16. Now, this comes following a 2024 death in Montreal, where a report suggests a 15-year-old passed away due to a mixture of his medicine and an energy drink. Phoenix Phillips with more.
0: And I immediately felt a sense of validation for the path that I was on.
4: Although not her main motivation, this tragedy, another reminder for Jennifer Koo to change the way we look at energy drinks. 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
13: We're just trying to solve the problem for the clients. 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
0: The other problem is just not the ingredients themselves, but the dosages.
4: Koo's product, called League, is caffeine-free, stimulant-free, and have no artificial sweeteners, unlike some energy drink brands. Phoenix Phillips, City News, Calgary.
3: Coming up after the break, we are going over some of our top stories. We're looking at sports as well. Game 4, Stanley Cup Final, now in the books. 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And we're going to take a closer look at how this game ended. Marcus Fitzgerald, he does have our sports rundown. It's all coming up after the break.
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3: Hello, Calgary, and good evening. It is Tuesday, June 9th. I'm Mike Gazzola in the city. It's cooling off a little bit outside. We've dipped down to 14 degrees, mostly cloudy. Here's what's making news right now. The federal government expected to ban kids under the age of 16 from social media with new legislation set to be introduced as early as tomorrow. An online harms bill was first introduced by the Liberals in 2024, which would have created a digital safety commission to administer and enforce the legislation. That bill did not become law before the 2025 election was called. They're now looking at it once again. Airdrie Rural RCMP now investigating after an ambulance with its lights on at the time transporting a patient did collide with a tractor on a rural highway just northeast of Calgary. It happened along Highway 9 near Bicycker. The patient ended up being flown to Foothills in critical condition, while the two paramedics suffered serious injuries but were in stable condition. Also coming up after sports.
24: It's something straight out of a movie.
25: Are you realize?
26: I sure am, little lady.
24: A former Air Canada captain was found to be flying around without the right license. Police now investigating.
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27: Stanley Cup Final has been pretty impressive so far, hasn't it? Another wrinkle, another story. Brandon Bussey getting the start in goal. Freddie Anderson didn't even back him up. He was a healthy scratch. Bussey, an undrafted goaltender, and he picks up the W in a Stanley Cup Final for the Carolina Hurricanes when they absolutely needed it. Carolina knocking off the Golden Knights 5-3. Jordan Staal has 5 goals in this series. He had 2 on the night. Nikolaj Ehlers had another 3 points for the Canes. So Carolina back in this series. It is now tied at 2 games apiece. Game 5 coming up on Thursday. Back in Raleigh, Game 6, we know for sure, is going to be in Vegas on Saturday. Game 7, of course, still up in the air. Some more NHL news from Tuesday. Gabriel Landeskog, captain of the Colorado Avalanche, taking home the Bill Masterton Trophy for perseverance. And why not? Knee injuries robbed three seasons from Landeskog, but he came back this year to play 60 games with the Avs. I think that qualifies. Over to the Bigs, the Blue Jays continued that set with the Philadelphia Phillies. Picked up a 3-2 win late in the ninth. The Mariners beat the Orioles 6-5, part of a huge slate in the Bigs. The Yankees, the first team in the American League to 40 wins, beat Cleveland 3-2, although not a lot of people in New York paying attention. Their Knicks trying to take a 3-1 lead in the NBA Finals. That goes tomorrow night, Game 4 on Sportsnet after the Spurs battled back with a win on the road like the Hurricanes on Tuesday. Sports at 15 and 45 past every hour, honey time, sportsnet.ca.
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3: This is 660 News Radio. I'm Mike Gazzola. This next story might have you buckling into your seat a little tighter before you take off on a flight. 660's Richard Southern with more on a former Air Canada pilot allegedly pulling off a shocking kind of fraud for 16 years.
24: It's like something out of Hollywood, noted Brampton Mayor Patrick Brown.
7: I think I've seen a movie like this with a similar plot.
8: The jump seat is open.
9: It's been a while since I've done this. Which one's the jump seat again?
24: Reminiscent of the Catch Me If You Can movie, a former Air Canada captain has been arrested now and charged with 7 criminal offenses after allegedly piloting more than 900 flights without holding the necessary captain's license. Police charging 59-year-old Jeffrey Wall from Barrie.
12: The accused operated as a pilot in command without having ever possessed an airline transport pilot license.
24: He was a licensed pilot, just not licensed to be a captain. It all unraveled, investigators say, when a routine check of his documents in March of last year found some of them to be allegedly counterfeit. The accused retired last year after 17 years as a captain. He was flying the 787. He's due back in court later this month. Richard Southern, News Radio.
3: Well, the newest land link between Canada and the United States is reportedly ready to open. The Gordie Howe Bridge linking Michigan and Ontario is tentatively set for its official opening ceremonies at the end of the week. Mike Eppel reporting from the 660 Business Center.
25: The Gordie Howe Bridge is set for a Friday ribbon-cutting ceremony. According to published reports, sources telling the Toronto Star and Detroit News that Michigan Governor Gretchen Whitmer and former Governor Rick Snyder are expected to attend with an anticipated June 15th opening to cross-border traffic. No word yet on who from the provincial or federal governments would attend. The ribbon-cutting itself, though, will mark an important step forward for the bridge after U.S. President Donald Trump insisted in a social media post back in February that the U.S. would have to be compensated by Canada before he would allow it to open, following pressure from the Maroon family who own the competing Ambassador Bridge. The Gordie Howe Bridge project has been entirely funded by Michigan and the government of Canada with no input from Washington. The cross-border link has been 14 years in the making, originally planned back in 2012, with construction starting in 2018. At the Business Center, I'm Mike Eppel.
3: Traffic and weather coming up after the break.
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4: From the 660 News Radio Traffic and Weather Center, I'm Ian Busby. Watch out for a crash being cleared up in the northwest. This is a semi-rollover on eastbound 16th Avenue, the ramp to Stoney Trail, blocking off the ramp to northbound Stoney. You can get through to southbound Stoney through there. It is a bit of a squeeze. Watch out for the crews as you're passing through that. In the southeast, we have a crash on westbound Stoney Trail at Chaparral Boulevard, right-hand lane being blocked off. It's going to be a bit of a slow go getting through there. Also in the southeast, we have median work on McLeod Trail in both directions between Lake Fraser Gate and Shaughnessy Boulevard. The left-hand lane blocked off around Bannister Road for bridge repair. It is a slow go through there as speeds are reduced. See anything else causing problems? Give me a call, 403-291-0066. Now, long-range forecast from Environment Canada. Lots of rain over the next few days, starting with this evening. Scattered showers overnight as it drops down to a low of 9 degrees. Showers continuing tomorrow with a high of 14 degrees. We have a risk of a thunderstorm through the afternoon into the evening as those showers continue. Scattered showers and 18 degrees on Thursday. More rain and 14 degrees for Friday. Back to sunshine for the weekend. 17 degrees on Saturday. 22 on Sunday, jumping up to 25 degrees for Monday. Right now, mostly cloudy.

0: diplomatic track, and he's emphasizing the need for Europe to have a strong position at the negotiating table. Ukraine's leader also hopes the US will be on board too. Europe needs a real and strong voice in negotiations and to be among those who will make decisions. America is ready to actively join the diplomatic processes. He says he already discussed this yesterday with representatives of the US president. His visit to Estonia comes amid friction over Ukrainian drones straying into the region in recent months. The drones had crashed into the chimney of a power plant in Estonia, hit empty fuel tanks in Latvia, and had been shot down by Romanian fighter jets. I'm Charles de Ledesma.
1: Well, a heads up, if you own a Jeep, a big recall has now been announced.
2: The recall from automaker Stellantis is for Jeep Wrangler and Jeep Gladiator vehicles of model years from 2021 to 2025. Stellantis is asking drivers to park their cars away from other vehicles and structures until the issue is fixed. It's part of a global recall affecting more than a million vehicles that may have a faulty electrical connection in their electric hydraulic power steering pump wiring that could overheat. In rare circumstances, it could lead to a vehicle fire, and the automaker is working to resolve the issue by no later than July. Naira Ahmed, The Canadian Press.
1: And a new poll suggests a majority of people in Toronto and Vancouver say hosting the FIFA World Cup is not worth the cost. Rhiann Campbell with more.
3: The world soccer fans are expected to arrive in Toronto and Vancouver this week. But a new poll finds that Canadians in host cities are waking up from World Cup fever.
4: It's about 7 in 10 in Toronto and 7 in 10 in Vancouver say either that is definitely or not worth the public cost of reportedly about $1 billion to host these games across the entire tournament.
5: The Angus Reid Institute conducted a poll last month surveying over 1,800 Canadians. And according to senior research associate John Rowe, many found that even with the $473 million support from the federal government, the estimated $380 million that it'll cost to host in Toronto and $578 million in Vancouver is too much for taxpayers to take on, with many respondents believing that the cost outweighs the benefit.
6: Rhiann Campbell, City News, Toronto.
7: Fresh geopolitical concerns today after the U.S. president said in a social media post the U.S. must respond after he says Iran shot down a U.S. helicopter over the Strait of Hormuz last night. Now, it's not clear what Donald Trump means, but the Iranian military is now on high alert. It was a mixed finish on Wall Street with the Dow higher by 86, the S&P down 19, the NASDAQ down 250. Shares in Apple today lower by about 3.5%. On day two of the Worldwide Developers Conference, the company unveiled an update to Siri yesterday, but it's still not able to launch it in the European Union. This is the latest chapter in this standoff between the company and the EU's antitrust watchdog. On Bay Street, the TSX lower by 67 points, 34,411. Gold futures lower by 1.6% to 4,265. Oil was down $3.10 to $88.20 a barrel. And the Canadian dollar hit a fresh low for the year today. It's trading just below 72 cents U.S. Even after a positive signal for the Canadian economy, our trade surplus hit $2.72 billion in April, up from $1.75 billion in March. Total exports in April increased by 1.6%. And then Canada's trade surplus with the U.S. reached its highest level since February of 2025. That was before the tariffs. At the Business Center, I'm Chris McCusker.
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3: Hello, Calgary, and happy Tuesday. Thank you for joining us. It is June 9th. I'm Mike Gazzola in the city. 14 degrees, mostly cloudy. Here's what's making news right now.
4: Do you think kids under 16 should be banned from using social media?
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7: Could the downtown alignment of the Green Line alter when its alteration finds?
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7: Executive Committee is leaning into stakeholder opinion on the downtown segment.
9: You'll be able to grab a pint of beer bright and early from now on. Alberta's Liquor Commission changes early morning liquor rules.
10: The old veteran Jordan Staal with a couple of goals and a massive victory for the Carolina Hurricanes in Vegas to tie the cup final at 2 games apiece. Sports at 45.
11: A mixed finish on markets today. It was a loser on Bay Street. The Dow finished higher and the Nasdaq dropped by more than 200 points. Business at 56.
3: 9:31 is the time at the 660 Traffic Center. Here's Ian Busby.
12: Watch out for crews that are clearing up a crash in the northwest, and this has been happening for the past few hours. It's a semi-rollover, and it's on eastbound 16th Avenue at the exit to Stoney Trail. They've gotten the cab out of that semi and put it on its wheels and got it out of there, but now they've just opened up the trailer, and the trailer looks like it's absolutely full, and it's sitting in the partially in the lane there and into the ditch, and it looks like they're going to try and crane this back up onto its wheels, or maybe they're just contemplating what to do in this situation. So just watch out as you're passing through there. You can get on to southbound Stoney from eastbound 16th, but you won't be able to get on to northbound Stoney. In the southeast, still dealing with a crash on westbound Stoney Trail at Chaparral Boulevard. This one in the right-hand lane. Some of the emergency crews have left, but there are still some left there. So some have left and some are remaining on the scene. So watch out as you're passing through that. And we're seeing some delays in both directions. McLeod Trail around Bannister Road, left-hand lane being blocked off with that median work between Lake Fraser Gate and Shaughnessy Boulevard, bringing speeds down. See anything else causing problems? Give me a call, 403-291-0066. 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Now, latest forecast from Environment Canada. Scattered showers throughout the evening and overnight, dropping down to 9 degrees before morning. Showers continuing tomorrow, a risk of a thunderstorm through the afternoon. Strong winds gusting between 30 and 50 kilometers per hour. A high of 14 degrees. Those showers will taper off through the evening. Sun cloud mix and a high of 18 on Thursday with scattered showers again. 60% chance of showers on Friday with a high of 12 degrees. Right now, it is mostly cloudy. We are sitting at 14 degrees in Calgary.
3: Thank you very much, Mr. Busby. 660 News Time, 9:33. Well, a question many Canadians asking one another these days: do you think kids under the age of 16 should be banned from using social media apps like TikTok, Snapchat, or Instagram? That could soon be a reality here in Canada with a new federal bill expected tomorrow. And as 660 Shilpa Downton reports, online experts and some Calgarians having some mixed feelings about all this.
8: Under 16.
13: Good idea.
8: I think it's a good idea too. Yeah.
4: Ottawa's digital safety bill is expected to be tabled in Parliament as early as Wednesday. And while some support the idea, others say those rules shouldn't be up to the government.
14: We shouldn't ban them from social media, but limit the content or the videos or appropriate for their age.
13: If you look at the
0: linear pattern of the mental health decline and the increase in social media. The two are probably intertwined specifically.
4: Paul Davis is an online safety expert who acknowledges the harmful effects, but says banning the platforms may not be the solution, pointing to Australia, where similar rules have been in place for the last 6 months.
13: On average, 70% still have Instagram, TikTok, and Snapchat. So they're telling you it's not incredibly successful.
4: Meanwhile, back on the streets, Calgarians are questioning whether a ban would actually work.
5: They're going to find a way.
4: I'm Shilpa Downton.
3: Well, a frightening scene today on a highway outside the city. A patient and two paramedics have been injured in a crash with a tractor northeast of Calgary. Airdrie Rural RCMP saying it happened at about 1 in the afternoon along Highway 9, just a few kilometers east of Bicycle, between that tractor and an ambulance. Corporal Matthew Howell says the ambulance did have its lights and sirens on at the time.
15: The ambulance transporting a patient and also having its emergency equipment activated, and the tractor were both traveling on Highway 9 when they collided.
3: Now, the patient was flown by Stars Air Ambulance to Foothills in critical condition, while the two EMS personnel suffered serious injuries but have been updated to stable condition. Highway 9 was closed down for some time afterwards. Because the paramedics were on the job at the time, occupational health and safety will be involved in the ongoing investigation. It is the Global Energy Show underway here in Calgary. The premier, as well as the nation's top official on energy, both taking center stage today to promote our country as a major supplier. Darren Rathwell with a closer look.
6: Premier Danielle Smith questioned about her plans for a new proposed pipeline to BC, including to have construction started as soon as September of next year, as noted in an agreement with Ottawa.
16: So I recognize that putting it on paper is one thing, execution is another, but I think the fact that we put it on paper, signed an agreement, demonstrates that we're both committed to achieving that outcome.
6: Smith saying that once target dates are met, it'll be the proof the business sector needs, and hopefully investment will follow. Meanwhile, Federal Energy Minister Tim Hodgson says it's not if we build, but how that his government is focused on.
17: Ladies and gentlemen, energy does not make us prosperous when it's sitting in the ground. In a moment that feels uncertain and volatile, the world increasingly trusts Canada.
6: Hodgson touting several projects referred to as government's major projects office worth $126 billion.
17: Canada and Alberta share a goal of becoming a clean and conventional energy superpower.
6: The Energy Show expected to draw 30,000 attendees over the next few days. I'm Darren Rathwell.
3: 660 News Time, 9:37. The city's executive committee in session today talking about possible changes to the proposed Green Line route. Andrew Montgomery following the latest.
7: With Mayor Jeremy Farkas saying positive conversations have been had with the province. And everyone is mighty optimistic about the move to ensure engagement with Calgarians will be considered. 83% of downtown stakeholders were against the proposed alignment that would rise above 10th Avenue and go up 2nd. Executive Committee voted to recommend that council direct admin to use that engagement as part of the planning process. Here's Councillor DJ Kelly.
18: This particular alignment doesn't make a ton of sense. And as a result, I think we're seeing ourselves here at City Hall, at least, consider some other options. And certainly my hope is that our provincial counterparts will look at this, hear this, and feel the same way.
7: At the end of the month, a larger report is expected at a regular City Council meeting that will include a look at potential alternates for the downtown alignment. I'm Andrea Montgomery.
3: Well, some breaking news. Fighting continues on once again between the U.S. and Iran. This after a U.S. military was brought down near the Strait of Hormuz. Lisa Laporte following the latest.
19: U.S. Central Command has launched retaliatory strikes on Iran following the downing of an Apache helicopter near the Strait of Hormuz, calling the move self-defense strikes. It could put peace negotiations with Iran at risk. Here's ABC Chief Global Affairs Correspondent Martha Raddatz.
20: The president overnight had claimed a deal was imminent.
21: We could have at least an idea by 1 or 2 days from now, but I think it's going well.
20: But Iranian Foreign Minister Abbas Araghchi, defiant, appearing to reference the helicopter attack, saying foreign forces in proximity to our territory are at constant risk, adding Iran prefers the language of diplomacy. However, we know how to speak other languages too.
19: That was ABC's Martha Raddatz. From the Canadian Press, I'm Lisa Laporte.
3: Well, the federal government is extending an amnesty for owners of banned firearms while a legal battle plays out at the Supreme Court of Canada. The court agreeing to hear an appeal in March challenging the initial federal firearm prohibitions that were announced in May of 2020. Lisa Laporte again with more.
19: Ottawa has outlawed about 2,500 types of firearms over the last 6 years on the basis they belong only in the battlefield. The government previously said prohibited firearms must be disposed of or deactivated by the end of an amnesty period on October 30th. It now says that amnesty has been extended until 90 days after the Supreme Court delivers its decision, which is expected next year.
3: Now, Ottawa says the new amnesty expiry date does not affect a federal compensation program for owners of banned guns, that is, which is expected to wrap up by October. Coming up in 60 seconds, we have traffic and weather.
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3: 9:41 is the time at the 660 Traffic Center. Here's Ian Busby.
12: Watch out for crews that are clearing up a crash in the northwest. This is a semi-rollover on eastbound 16th Avenue at Stony Trail. They got the cab of this semi out of there, but now they have to deal with the trailer, and it looks like it's a full load, so it's going to be a difficult one. They're in the turn ramp, and they're blocking the turn ramp to northbound Stony from eastbound 16th. You'll have to find an alternate route getting through. You can get through to southbound Stony through there. Just watch out for the crews as you're passing by this one. In the southeast, still dealing with a crash on westbound Stony Trail, actually, at Chaparral Boulevard. This in the right-hand lane. You'll have emergency crews on scene. A little bit of a slowdown getting through there. See anything else causing problems, crashes, construction? Give us a call, 403-291-0066. 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Now, latest forecast from Environment Canada. A smattering of rain here and there overnight. We're going to drop down to 9 degrees before morning. Rainy tomorrow, high of 14 degrees. We'll have a risk of a thunderstorm through the afternoon into the evening. The rain will taper down a bit later in the evening. Scattered showers and 18 degrees on Thursday. 60% chance of showers and 12 degrees on Friday. So rainy and not too pleasant for the rest of the week. Right now, it is mostly cloudy, 14 degrees in Calgary.
3: Thank you very much, Ian. 660 News Time, 9:43. With the World Cup starting in just a few days, bars and restaurants here in the city now free to serve liquor as early as 6 a.m. 660's Alejandro Melgar with more.
33: I want bourbon.
9: Alberta Gaming Liquor and Cannabis typically provides a special license to bars to serve booze bright and early, usually for a sporting event or even the Calgary Stampede. But they've chosen to cut the red tape on liquor service, with Minister Dale Nally saying it was to provide more flexibility to customer demand. The license applies to restaurants, bars, private clubs, and licensed facilities that make their own product. Keep in mind, liquor service still ends at 2 a.m. each night. Canada's first match is against Bosnia and Herzegovina on Friday, and officials are asking Calgarians to use their drink sense while enjoying the World Cup. I'm Alejandro Melgar.
3: Coming up after the break, we are going over some of our top stories. We're looking at sports as well. That is it. Game 4 Stanley Cup Final. All wrapped up for this evening. No need for overtime in this one. It ended in just regulation. So we're going to take a look at all the action there. Blue Jays on the diamond once again against the Phillies. Marcus Fitzgerald, he has sports for us. It's all coming up after the break.
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3: Good evening, Calgary. Thank you for joining us. It is Tuesday, June 9th. I'm Mike Gazzola in the city. 14 degrees. The sun continues to set. Here's what's making news right now. In Ottawa, the federal Liberals expected to ban those under the age of 16 from social media in a new piece of legislation set to be introduced tomorrow. House Leader Stephen McKinnon saying the new online safety legislation is a priority for this government. Now the legislation comes as other countries also pursue similar measures and Ottawa prepares separate rules for AI chatbot safety. The Global Energy Show has now kicked off here in Calgary with an estimated 30,000 attendees. Organizers saying there's an increase in visitors from abroad who are keen to learn more about what Canada has to offer. Day one of the three-day conference, including talks with Premier Danielle Smith and BC Energy Minister Adrian Dix. Also coming up after sports.
11: A bombshell story. PO police charge a former Air Canada captain who they allege was flying around with a fake license.
13: Flying for years, misrepresenting himself and his credentials.
3: And from Sportsnet 960, the fan, Marcus Fitzgerald.
9: Carolina Hurricanes goaltender Brandon Bussey proving it doesn't really matter where your draft grade is. He was undrafted, and he becomes the first undrafted goaltender to start and win a game in the Stanley Cup Final, coming in at a huge spot. Freddie Anderson, a healthy scratch. There was all sorts of intrigue as to who the Canes would start in goal in Game 4. Rod Brendamore made the right call. He also got two goals from the ageless Jordan Staal. Carolina beats Vegas 5-3. Brett Howden, by the way, for Vegas, scoring his 14th goal of the postseason. He's had an unbelievable run. That's a new Golden Knights record, but I'm sure Vegas would trade all that for a win in Game 4. Instead, this series is tied at two games apiece, headed back to North Carolina, tied at two. Game 5 on Thursday, Sportsnet and CBC. We'll see Game 4 of the NBA Finals on Wednesday night on Sportsnet. Knicks and Spurs. San Antonio got back in the series with a road victory at Madison Square Garden, and now they can tie things up two games apiece, send things back to Texas on Saturday. But it's a big task in front of them, as we know. The Knicks win, they go up 3-1. They'd be a game closer to winning a championship for the first time since 1973. Baseball, the Blue Jays picked up a late win over the Phillies, 3-2 in Toronto. Sports at 15 and 45 past every hour, anytime. Sportsnet.ca.
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3: I'm Mike Cazzola. You're listening to 660 News Radio, a story out of Ontario that might have you a little worried the next time you book a flight. 660's Richard Southern has more on a pilot with Air Canada who allegedly flew around the world without the proper licensing for about 17 years.
11: It's like something out of a Hollywood movie reminiscent of the Catch Me If You Can flick.
7: Are you a real life pilot?
15: I sure am, little lady.
11: Peel Police have arrested and charged a former Air Canada captain after they say he worked for decades without holding the proper license.
13: They flew Boeing 767s, 777s, and 787s.
11: 59-year-old Jeffrey Wall from Barrie facing 7 criminal charges. It all unraveled for him, the lead investigator says, when a routine check of his documents last March found his captain's license to be allegedly counterfeit.
5: Anomalies were detected within the pilot license documentation he presented.
11: He was, though, a licensed pilot. He just didn't have the captain's license.
13: This is very similar to a doctor that is licensed to practice family medicine but is doing brain surgery in their office.
11: Air Canada says safety wasn't compromised. Richard Southern, News Radio.
3: Looking to Ottawa, the Prime Minister says the opening of the Gordie Howe Bridge on Friday is an important symbol of Canada-U.S. ties. But the Premier of Ontario is wondering whether the opening will actually happen. Chris McCusker has more.
16: Relations between the U.S. and Canada have been strained since President Donald Trump returned to the White House last year. But Prime Minister Mark Carney calls this new bridge an important symbol of enduring strength of the bilateral relationship.
17: It's positive news. Obviously, the bridge will be open the end of the week, and a symbol, but also a fact of cooperations between our countries.
16: Ontario Premier Doug Ford says he's not so sure about the bridge opening, saying he's hearing two different stories. Now, back in February, the future of the bridge was cast into doubt when Trump insisted in a social media post the U.S. would have to be compensated before he would allow it to open. A White House official said today Trump's position hasn't changed. I'm Chris McCusker.
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18: Do you Yahoo? Do you front row? Sing along to the hits. Throw your hands in the air. Do you stick around for the encore or dash to the next show? It's the greatest music festival in the West. Over 100 acts, 4 stages, and 10 days. Do you Yahoo? Yeah, you do. 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
21: From the 660 News Radio Traffic and Weather Center, I'm Ian Busby. Watch out for a crash being cleared up in the northwest. This is a semi-rollover on eastbound 16th Avenue, the ramp to Stoney Trail, blocking off the ramp to northbound Stoney. You can get through to southbound Stoney through there. It is a bit of a squeeze. Watch out for the crews as you're passing through that. In the southeast, we have a crash on westbound Stoney Trail at Chaparral Boulevard, right-hand lane being blocked off. It's going to be a bit of a slow go getting through there. Also in the southeast, we have median work on McLeod Trail in both directions between Lake Fraser Gate and Shaughnessy Boulevard. The left-hand lane blocked off around Bannister Road for bridge repair. It is a slow go through there as speeds are reduced. See anything else causing problems? Give me a call, 403-291-0066. 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Now, long-range forecast from Environment Canada. Lots of rain over the next few days, starting with this evening. Scattered showers overnight as it drops down to a low of 9 degrees. Showers continuing tomorrow with a high of 14 degrees. We have a risk of a thunderstorm through the afternoon into the evening as those showers continue. Scattered showers and 18 degrees on Thursday. More rain and 14 degrees for Friday. Back to sunshine for the weekend. 17 degrees on Saturday. 22 on Sunday, jumping up to 25 degrees for Monday. Right now, mostly cloudy, 14 degrees in Calgary.
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3: You're listening to 660 News Radio. While Mike Gazzola stateside, a Texas teenager has been convicted of murder for a fatal stabbing at a high school track meet. Lisa Dwyer reports.
12: A Texas teenager who fatally stabbed a 17-year-old track athlete from a rival team during a track meet has been convicted of murder. A jury rejected Carmelo Anthony's claims of self-defense during a confrontation with Austin Metcalf in the stadium's bleachers last year. Anthony, now 19, did not testify. Most who did were students who described a heated exchange over his refusal to leave a tent belonging to Metcalf's team. The case drew national attention after the issue of race was amplified on social media. Anthony is black, Metcalf was white. Outside the courthouse, supporters of Anthony chanted,
15: "Carmelo! Carmelo! Carmelo!"
12: Anthony faces up to life in prison. I'm Lisa Dwyer.
3: Staying in the U.S., there's a new poll out on what Americans think of the job President Donald Trump has done so far.
19: The president's approval rating now at just 35% in the latest Reuters Ipsos poll, virtually unchanged from April and May. When it comes to the economy, only 21% of adults approve of how the president is handling inflation, and only 22% say he's doing a good job on the cost of living. That's worse than President Biden, who ended his term with a 29% approval rating on the cost of living. In terms of the war, only 29% of Americans think the president is doing a good job in regard to Iran. Sherry Preston, ABC News.
3: Back to Canada. It was a great month of May at Cineplex box offices nationwide. City's Cynthia Mulligan with more.
23: Last month was a big one for movie theaters, with Cineplex reporting its highest May monthly box office since 2019. Ticket revenue rose to $60.5 million, up by more than $5 million from a year ago. The surge was powered by popular films like The Devil Wears Prada 2, Michael, Back Rooms, and the latest Star Wars installment. Movie fans were also very hungry in May, with Cineplex recording its highest ever concession spending per visitor.
3: Cineplex says momentum has continued into the month of June, with the month-to-date box office up compared to a year ago, helped by a strong start to the summer slate, including the franchise record opening for Scary Movie.
26: It was a losing day on Bay, with the TSX down 67 points today, 34,411. And really the biggest weights coming from commodities. Gold futures today dropped by 1.6%, 4,265. Oil was down $3.10 to 88.20 a barrel. Shares in Cineplex going the other way after the movie theater chain reported the highest May box office revenue since 2019 at $60.5 million. The company also reported the highest concession spending per patron on record, thanks to movies like The Devil Wears Prada, Michael, and The Mandalorian and Grogu, among others. That stock today up by 1.5%. Shares in Cineplex higher by about 10% this year. And the Canadian dollar hit a fresh 2026 low today. It's trading below 72 cents U.S. Even as StatsCan said the country's merchandise trade surplus grew to $2.7 billion in April, as higher oil prices helped boost exports to a record high. Now, the Bank of Canada will make an interest rate announcement tomorrow. No change expected. On Wall Street, a mixed finish here today. The Nasdaq, the worst performer. It was down by about 1%, a drop of 250 points. At one point today, it was up by more than 1%. The S&P was down 19, the Dow higher by 86. At the Business Center, I'm Chris McCusker.
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3: Good evening, Calgary. Thank you for joining us. It is Tuesday, June 9th. I'm Mike Gazzola. In the city, the sun continues to set, sitting at 14 degrees. Here's what's making news right now.
14: Should be definitely up to the parents.
24: Do you think kids under 16 should be banned from using TikTok, Snapchat, or Instagram? Canada could be following Australia's lead on that with a new federal bill expected tomorrow.
25: Global Energy Show underway in Calgary. Canada's top official on the file delivering a message that many Albertans want to hear.
27: A lot of optimism at executive committee today when it comes to the future of the Green Line, the planning for the downtown portion.
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29: Green Line socks as well. So
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31: With the World Cup starting this week, bars and restaurants across the city will be free to serve liquor as early as 6 a.m. from now on.
32: Brandon Bussey gets the start in goal. It's the right call for Rod Brendamore and the Hurricanes as they tie up the cup final at 2 games apiece. Sports at 15.
26: A mixed finish on markets today with the Dow closing on the plus side. The Nasdaq dropped by more than 200 points, and it was a loser on Bay. Business at 26.
3: 10:01 is the time at the 660 Traffic Weather Center. Ian Busby.
21: We have crews clearing up a crash in the northwest. This is a semi-rollover on the ramp from 16th Avenue, and it's blocking the ramp to Stoney Trail. So the northbound Stoney, that is, you can sneak by and get onto southbound Stoney, but you won't be able to get onto northbound Stoney from there. You'll have to find an alternate route. This semi-rolling over and landing in the ditch with the trailer still there. The cab has been moved out of that, but to watch out for the work crews as they're trying to rectify this situation. It's going to be a slow go passing through that. In the southeast, still dealing with a crash, westbound Stoney Trail at Chaparral Boulevard. This one in the right-hand lane. Watch out for emergency crews as you're passing through that. And we have slowdowns in both directions of McLeod Trail at Bannister Road, left-hand lane being blocked off. And that median work between Lake Fraser Gate and Shaughnessy Boulevard slowing things down in both directions. See anything else causing problems? Give me a call, 403-291-0066. 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Now, latest forecast from Environment Canada. Scattered showers overnight, dropping down to 9 degrees before morning. Those showers continuing tomorrow. It'll be a rainy Wednesday. A risk of a thunderstorm through the afternoon. Strong winds as well, gusting between 30 and 50 kilometers per hour. We'll have a high of 14 degrees. The showers will taper off later in the evening, though. Sun cloud mix with a high of 18 degrees on Thursday. Showers again through the afternoon. 60% chance of rain on Friday and a high of 12 degrees. Right now, it is mostly cloudy. We are sitting at 14 degrees in Calgary.
3: Thank you very much, Ian. 660 News Time, 10:03. Well, do you think kids under the age of 16 should be banned from using social media? Canada could be following Australia's lead on that with a new federal bill expected tomorrow. And Calgarians showing some mixed feelings about whether this would actually work. 660 Shilpa Downton with our top story.
24: The proposed ban is sparking debate about responsibility. Should it fall on parents or the government?
14: It should be definitely up to the parents. Yeah.
0: It's safer for them. It's you're not going to make, you know, reasonable, responsible decisions when you're young. I think there definitely should be an age limit on when you use social media.
24: Paul Davis is an online safety expert who says most social media apps already have age restrictions, but they're not being followed.
5: The age of 13 of no social media has been in place since before your children were on this earth. If that wasn't effective for you, why are we now thinking that a government position is going to make this work?
24: Calgarians are also wary about how the rules would work, but they have some ideas.
6: Maybe pass codes, I guess those are huge now.
7: Driver license or with passport, I think that would definitely help. Yeah.
24: I'm Shilpa Downton.
3: When we look outside the city, a scary scene northeast of Calgary. Crews were on scene earlier today in regards to a bad crash involving an ambulance and a tractor. Airdrie Rural RCMP getting called out to the area at around 1 in the afternoon to Highway 9 and the intersection with Township Road 254, a few kilometers east of Bicycle. The ambulance had its emergency lights on at the time while they were transporting a patient. That's when it collided with the tractor. The patient had to then be airlifted to Foothills Hospital in critical condition, while the two paramedics had to be taken by ground ambulance with serious injuries, later updated to stable condition. RCMP Corporal Matthew Howell saying occupational health and safety will also be involved in this investigation.
11: Because it will be both RCMP and OH&S that will be investigating this, so I'm assuming OH&S will also be sending their own investigators.
3: Highway 9 was closed down for some time at the scene of the crash following the incident, with police continuing on with their investigation. Alberta RCMP saying a 47-year-old woman has passed away after she fell from a cliff while hiking in Kananaskis.
32: Mounties say the woman was from Airdrie, Alberta, and was hiking Mount Bryant with a group of friends and family when she fell down a cliffside. Stars Air Ambulance responded, but an RCMP spokesperson believes the woman's body was later recovered with the help of a rescue team. Police say they do not consider the death suspicious. Mount Bryant is located in the Elbow Sheep Wildland Provincial Park, southwest of Calgary. Jason White, The Canadian Press.
3: 660 News Time, 10:06. Alberta's premier and Canada's top official on energy bringing their message on building the sector up to the global energy show taking place here in the city. Darren Rathwell with a closer look.
25: Premier Danielle Smith says putting it on paper is one thing, but says that Alberta and the feds are committed to getting a new pipeline to BC in the ground.
13: And once we start demonstrating that we are meeting those targets, I think that the proof will be in that to the business sector, and hopefully the investment will follow.
25: Smith was asked about her plans that include dates like September of next year to start construction and how she plans to handle opposition from BC.
13: The federal government has a number of levers that can be persuasive. Ultimately, they are the decision maker. What I've seen on the part of the Prime Minister is a renewed commitment to living up to that obligation.
25: Meanwhile, all about Team Canada, says Federal Energy Minister Tim Hodgson.
16: Together, Canada and Alberta are building one of our world's greatest energy superpowers.
25: In a time that seems volatile, Hodgson says the world increasingly trusts Canada.
16: Resources don't strengthen our sovereignty if we can't move them to market.
25: The energy show expected to draw 30,000 attendees over the next few days. I'm Darren Rathwell.
3: Here in the city, executive committee at City Hall today getting an update on the Green Line from administration, taking a closer look at what engagement with the public has found on this line, especially the elevated track portion that was proposed that would run through downtown Calgary. 660's Andrew Montgomery with the latest.
17: We want to make sure that we're building the best possible line for the largest number of people possible.
27: That is Ward 4 Councillor DJ Kelly, referring to 2 years ago when the province pulled funding for the project, lest the city go with an above-ground or elevated downtown portion. Today, Executive Committee heard that move put $244 million worth of planning up in smoke. The project was revived when then-council acquiesced to the province's request. But public engagement presented to committee today shows more than 80% of downtown stakeholders are against that elevated line that would travel along 10th and up 2nd Street. Executive Committee voted to push council to factor that public engagement into the next steps of planning. And the mayor and councillors sharing that recent talks with the province were positive when it comes to the idea of finding an alternate route. A full report with possible alternates is expected later this month when the issue goes back to a regular meeting of council. I'm Andrea Montgomery.
3: Some breaking news this evening from the U.S. military. They say they've started launching self-defense strikes against Iran in response to yesterday's downing of a U.S. Army helicopter. Now, this comes after U.S. President Donald Trump posted on X that they must respond to the attack. As CNN's Kristen Holmes reports, the U.S. Central Command calling the mission, quote, a proportional response to unjustified Iranian aggression.
1: So this is how they are threading the needle, using very careful language that this is a response, that this is defense, that this is not an offensive that they are doing. This is not some kind of unjustified a military barrage on Iran, but that they feel like they have to respond in this moment. And it goes to what we have been saying, that President Trump has not wanted to escalate militarily. He has been trying to find some kind of diplomatic off-ramp. But of course, if we're looking at a shot down Army Apache helicopter by an Iranian drone, the United States was going to respond.
3: The helicopter itself did crash near the Strait of Hormuz. A drone boat then rescued the crew and brought the two aviators back to shore. Coming up in 60 seconds, we have traffic and weather.
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3: 11 minutes after 10 is the time. Looking at your Tuesday evening drive, here's Ian Busby.
15: Watch out for a crash clearing up in the northwest. This is on eastbound 16th Avenue on the ramp to Stoney Trail. It's actually blocking the exit to northbound Stoney. You can get onto southbound Stoney from there, but watch out for the crews as you're passing through the semi that's overturned in this area there. It looks like they've got another semi that they're going to try and load up the load of that trailer had and then put that in there. So this is going to take some time. It's going to be a bit of a slow go getting through there. Watch out for those emergency crews. In the southeast, still dealing with a crash on westbound Stoney Trail at Chaparral Boulevard. Right-hand lane being blocked off there. Just keep an eye out for emergency crews as you're passing through that area. And we have delays in both directions of McLeod Trail around Bannister Road. Left-hand lane being blocked off for bridge work. It's a bit of a slow go between Lake Fraser Gate and Shaughnessy Boulevard with all that median work. See anything else causing problems? You can always give us a call, 403-291-0066. Now, latest forecast from Environment Canada. Smattering of rain here and there overnight. We are going to drop down to 9 degrees before morning. Full rain tomorrow. We'll have a high of 14 degrees. A risk of a thunderstorm through the afternoon into the evening. The rain will taper down a little bit through the evening and overnight, though. Scattered showers and 18 degrees on Thursday. 60% chance of showers and 12 degrees for Friday. Right now, it is mostly cloudy, 14 degrees in Calgary.
3: Thank you very much, Ian. 660 News Time 10:13. Well, if you've ever felt the need to just wake up early in the morning and go straight to the bar, You now can do that. Alberta Gaming, Liquor and Cannabis saying you'll be able to grab a pint of beer bright and early from now on. 660's Alejandro Melgar has the latest with the World Cup and Stampede on the horizon.
9: Six a.m. is now the time bars, restaurants, private clubs, and breweries can serve liquor in the province. What's notable is this is happening regardless of a sporting event taking place. Alberta Gaming, Liquor, and Cannabis usually provides special licenses for occasions such as the Calgary Stampede or even the Olympics. But not anymore, says the minister charged with slashing red tape. Dale Nally says he received lots of feedback from business owners about opening early for special events. While you can snag a drink nice and early, service ends at 2 a.m. In the meantime, the AGLC says to use DrinkSense while watching the World Cup. The first game is between Mexico and South Africa on Thursday, and Canada faces off against Bosnia and Herzegovina on Friday. I'm Alejandro Melgar.
3: Coming up after the break, we are going over some of our top stories. We're looking at sports as well. Game 4, Stanley Cup Final. Another exciting, tight game between the Carolina Hurricanes and the Vegas Golden Knights. And just like that, the series is all tied up. We did not need overtime this time around. Regulation time was just fine to find a winner here. Marcus Fitzgerald, he takes a closer look at the game. He has our sports rundown. It's all coming up after the break.
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3: Hello, Calgary, and good evening. Thank you for joining us. It is Tuesday, June 9th. I'm Mike Gazzola in the city. The sun pretty much set. We're sitting at 13 degrees. Here's what's making news right now. The federal government is expected to ban kids under the age of 16 from social media, with some new legislation set to be introduced as early as tomorrow. Now, an online harms bill was first introduced by the Liberals in 2024, and it would have created a digital safety commission to administer and enforce the legislation. That did not become law before the 2025 election was called. So they are looking at the new piece of legislation once again. Airdrie Rural RCMP now investigating after an ambulance transporting a patient at the time earlier today did crash with a tractor on a rural highway just northeast of Calgary. Now, it happened along Highway 9 near Bicecur. The patient ended up having to be flown to Foothills in critical condition, while the two paramedics did suffer serious injuries, later updated to stable condition. Also coming up after sports.
20: It's something straight out of a movie.
21: Are you a real-life pilot?
22: I sure am, little lady.
20: A former Air Canada captain was found to be flying around without the right license. Police now investigating.
3: And from Sportsnet 960 The Fan, here's Marcus Fitzgerald.
32: Brandon Bussey was the hero in goal for the Carolina Hurricanes on Tuesday night in the Stanley Cup Final, getting the call after Rod Brendamore had to make a pretty big decision after Freddie Anderson was pulled in Game 3. Bussey comes up huge. So did Jordan Staal, the old veteran. Two goals. He's got five in these Cup Finals. Nikolaj Ehlers with 3 points. Carolina beats Vegas 5-3. Now this series is tied at two games apiece. It's a best 2 out of 3 starting Thursday in Raleigh. Also, Brett Howden for the Golden Knights, 14 goals in this postseason, but a missed opportunity for John Tortorella's crew on a Tuesday night. We'll see what goes down on Thursday. Wednesday, the NBA Finals will resume at Madison Square Garden in New York City. The Knicks squandered a bit of an opportunity on Monday, a loss to the Spurs in Game 3. They'll try to bounce back. The Spurs, like the Hurricanes, try to tie things up on the road to take things back home, tied at 2 for a Game 5. And you'll be able to see that fourth game on Sportsnet. Take advantage of that. Just trust me. The Stanley Cup Finals have been awesome. So have these NBA Finals. No doubt about it. In the bigs, a late win for the Blue Jays. They take down the Philadelphia Phillies 3-2, part of a huge slate in the majors. You can check all that out at sportsnet.ca, among other things. The Seattle Mariners took down the Baltimore Orioles and the Yankees, the first American League team to 40 wins this season. They beat Cleveland, although not everybody in New York paying attention to the Bombers right now. Sports at 15 and 45 past every hour anytime. Sportsnet.ca.
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3: This is 660 News Radio. I'm Mike Gazzola. This next story might have you buckling into your seat a little tighter before you take off on a flight. 660's Richard Southern with more on a former Air Canada pilot allegedly pulling off a shocking kind of fraud for 16 years.
20: It's like something out of Hollywood, noted Brampton Mayor Patrick Brown.
22: I think I've seen a movie like this with a similar plot.
23: The jump seat is open.
24: It's been a while since I've done this. Which one's the jump seat again?
20: Reminiscent of the Catch Me If You Can movie, a former Air Canada captain has been arrested now and charged with 7 criminal offenses after allegedly piloting more than 900 flights without holding the necessary captain's license. Police charging 59-year-old Jeffrey Wall from Barrie.
26: The accused operated as a pilot in command without having ever possessed an airline transport pilot license.
20: He was a licensed pilot, just not licensed to be a captain. It all unraveled, investigators say, when a routine check of his documents in March of last year found some of them to be allegedly counterfeit. The accused retired last year after 17 years as a captain. He was flying the 787. He's due back in court later this month. Richard Southern, News Radio.
3: Well, the newest land link between Canada and the United States is reportedly ready to open. The Gordie Howe Bridge linking Michigan and Ontario is tentatively set for its official opening ceremonies at the end of the week. Mike Eppel reporting from the 660 Business Center.
28: The Gordie Howe Bridge is set for a Friday ribbon-cutting ceremony. According to published reports, sources telling the Toronto Star and Detroit News that Michigan Governor Gretchen Whitmer and former Governor Rick Snyder are expected to attend with an anticipated June 15th opening to cross-border traffic. No word yet on who from the provincial or federal governments would attend. The ribbon-cutting itself, though, will mark an important step forward for the bridge after U.S. President Donald Trump insisted in a social media post back in February that the U.S. would have to be compensated by Canada before he would allow it to open, following pressure from the Maroon family who own the competing Ambassador Bridge. The Gordie Howe Bridge project has been entirely funded by Michigan and the government of Canada with no input from Washington. The cross-border link has been 14 years in the making, originally planned back in 2012, with construction starting in 2018. At the Business Center, I'm Mike Eppel.
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1: From the 660 News Radio Traffic and Weather Center, I'm Ian Busby. Watch out for a crash being cleared up in the northwest. This is a semi-rollover on eastbound 16th Avenue, the ramp to Stony Trail, blocking off the ramp to northbound Stony. You can get through to southbound Stony through there. It is a bit of a squeeze. Watch out for the crews as you're passing through that. Also in the southeast, we have median work on McLeod Trail in both directions between Lake Fraser Gate and Shaughnessy Boulevard. The left-hand lane blocked off around Bannister Road for bridge repair. It is a slow go through there as speeds are reduced. See anything else causing problems? Give me a call, 403-291-0066. Now, long-range forecast from Environment Canada. Lots of rain over the next few days, starting with this evening. Scattered showers overnight as it drops down to a low of 9 degrees. Showers continuing tomorrow with a high of 14 degrees. We have a risk of a thunderstorm through the afternoon into the evening as those showers continue. Scattered showers and 18 degrees on Thursday. More rain and 14 degrees for Friday. Back to sunshine for the weekend. 17 degrees on Saturday. 22 on Sunday, jumping up to 25 degrees for Monday. Right now, mostly cloudy. 14 degrees in Calgary.
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3: I'm Mike Gazzola. This is 660 News Radio. Ukraine's President Volodymyr Zelensky is calling for greater pressure on Russia and stronger European and American roles in peace talks.
8: Volodymyr Zelensky is calling for more pressure to be put on Russia to bring Moscow onto a diplomatic track, and he's emphasizing the need for Europe to have a strong position at the negotiating table. Ukraine's leader also hopes the US will be on board too. Europe needs

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2: I'm Mike Cazola. This is 660 News Radio. Ukraine's President Volodymyr Zelensky is calling for greater pressure on Russia and stronger European and American roles in peace talks.
3: Volodymyr Zelensky is calling for more pressure to be put on Russia to bring Moscow onto a diplomatic track, and he's emphasizing the need for Europe to have a strong position at the negotiating table. Ukraine's leader also hopes the US will be on board too. Europe needs a real and strong voice in negotiations and to be among those who will make decisions. America is ready to actively join the diplomatic processes. He says he already discussed this yesterday with representatives of the US president. His visit to Estonia comes to friction over Ukrainian drones straying into the region in recent months. The drones had crashed into the chimney of a power plant in Estonia, hit empty fuel tanks in Latvia, and had been shot down by Romanian fighter jets. I'm Charles de Ledesma.
2: Well, a heads up, if you own a Jeep, a big recall has now been announced.
4: The recall from automaker Stellantis is for Jeep Wrangler and Jeep Gladiator vehicles of model years from 2021 to 2025. Stellantis is asking drivers to park their cars away from other vehicles and structures until the issue is fixed. It's part of a global recall affecting more than a million vehicles that may have a faulty electrical connection in their electric hydraulic power steering pump wiring that could overheat. In rare circumstances, it could lead to a vehicle fire, and the automaker is working to resolve the issue by no later than July. Naira Ahmed, The Canadian Press.
2: And a new poll suggests a majority of people in Toronto and Vancouver say hosting the FIFA World Cup is not worth the cost. Rhiann Campbell with more.
5: The world soccer fans are expected to arrive in Toronto and Vancouver this week. But a new poll finds that Canadians in host cities are waking up from World Cup fever.
6: It's about 7 in 10 in Toronto and 7 in 10 in Vancouver say either that is definitely or not worth the public cost of reportedly about $1 billion to host these games across the entire tournament.
5: The Angus Reid Institute conducted a poll last month surveying over 1,800 Canadians. And according to senior research associate John Rowe, many found that even with the $473 million support from the federal government, the estimated $380 million that'll cost to host in Toronto and $578 million in Vancouver is too much for taxpayers to take on, with many respondents believing that the cost outweighs the benefit. Rhiann Campbell, City News, Toronto.
7: Fresh geopolitical concerns today after the U.S. president said in a social media post the U.S. must respond after he says Iran shot down a U.S. helicopter over the Strait of Hormuz last night. Now, it's not clear what Donald Trump means, but the Iranian military is now on high alert. It was a mixed finish on Wall Street with the Dow higher by 86, the S&P down 19, the NASDAQ down 250. Shares in Apple today lower by about 3.5%. On day two of the Worldwide Developers Conference, the company unveiled an update to Siri yesterday, but it's still not able to launch it in the European Union. This is the latest chapter in this standoff between the company and the EU's antitrust watchdog. On Bay Street, the TSX lower by 67 points, 34,411. Gold futures lower by 1.6% to 4,265. Oil was down $3.10 to 88.20 a barrel. And the Canadian dollar hit a fresh low for the year today. It's trading just below 72 cents U.S. Even after a positive signal for the Canadian economy, our trade surplus hit $2.72 billion in April, up from $1.75 billion in March. Total exports in April increased by 1.6%. And then Canada's trade surplus with the U.S. reached its highest level since February of 2025. That was before the tariffs. At the Business Center, I'm Chris McCusker.
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4: Happy Tuesday, Calgary. Thank you for joining us. It is June 9th. I'm Mike Gazzola in the city. 13 degrees. The sun has set. Here's what's making news right now.
5: Do you think kids under 16 should be banned from using social media?
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7: Something big, Ottawa says they've got going on with Alberta. A message heard at the Global Energy Show in Calgary.
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9: A big update on the Green Line at Executive Committee, including a chance to change up where the downtown tracks will be eventually laid.
10: This particular alignment doesn't make a ton of sense.
11: The old veteran Jordan Staal with a couple of goals and a massive victory for the Carolina Hurricanes in Vegas to tie the cup final at 2 games apiece. Sports at 45.
12: A mixed finish on markets today. It was a loser on Bay Street. The Dow finished higher and the Nasdaq dropped by more than 200 points. Business at 56.
4: 10:31 is the time at the Traffic Weather Center. Mr. Ian Busby.
13: Watch out for crews that are clearing up a turned over semi in the northwest. This is on the ramp from eastbound 16th Avenue to Stony Trail. They're blocking the ramp to northbound Stony from eastbound 16th. They have cleared out the cab of this semi, but the trailer remains partway through the ditch, but in the left-hand lane. So it's going to be a slow go getting through there. You can get on to southbound Deerfoot Trail. Sorry, southbound Stony Trail. From eastbound 16th, but not on the northbound side. You'll have to find an alternate route getting through there. In the southeast, seeing a bit of a slowdown on McLeod Trail in both directions around Bannister Road, left-hand lane being blocked off for some bridge work, and that median work between Lake Fraser Gate and Shaughnessy Boulevard has speeds reduced through that area. Then in the downtown core, it's a bit of a slow go around 10th Street and Memorial Drive northwest. There, as you're leaving the downtown core, it's going to be a bit of a slow go back towards 4th Avenue. See anything else causing problems, crashes, construction? Give us a call, 403-291-0066. Now, latest forecast from Environment Canada. Scattered showers overnight, dropping down to 9 degrees before morning. Showers continuing throughout the day tomorrow. We'll have a risk of a thunderstorm in the afternoon. Strong winds gusting between 30 and 50 kilometers per hour, a high of 14 degrees. The showers will taper off through the evening and overnight period. The sun cloud mix and a high of 18 degrees on Thursday. Scattered showers once again. 60% chance of showers on Friday with a high of only 12 degrees. Right now, it is mostly cloudy. We are sitting at 14 degrees in Calgary.
4: Thank you very much, Ian. 660 News Time, 10:33. Well, a question many Canadians asking one another these days. Do you think kids under the age of 16 should be banned from using social media? A new federal bill is expected tomorrow, which could do exactly that. 660 Shilpa Downton reports and says the debate around this continues to heat up.
14: It does affect your mental health a lot.
5: Even for those who support the idea, questions remain about how a ban would actually be enforced and what the penalty would be for non-compliance.
6: You could just do ID verification, like scan your driver's license or passport and verify your age. There's a lot of apps that make you do that.
15: From the provider to block that download if they get a phone preset.
16: I think they should try all the children as adults if they're found on social media.
5: Paul Davis is an online safety expert who says facial recognition has proven unsuccessful in countries like Australia. And he believes stronger enforcement could mean handing over sensitive information.
17: What are the liabilities associated with that? Who's storing it? What are the privacy policies? So I've got a privacy issue. Perfect enforcement of this if you went down that path.
5: I'm Shilpa Downton.
4: Outside the city, a frightening scene northeast of Calgary today when an ambulance and tractor collided on a highway. Phoenix Phillips was there at the scene.
18: Highway collision northeast of Calgary near the town of Bicycre happening around 1 p.m. Tuesday afternoon between an ambulance and a farm tractor near the intersection of Highway 9 and Range Road 254. Airdrie RCMP say the ambulance transporting a patient while having its emergency equipment activated and the tractor were traveling along on Highway 9 when they collided. As a result of the collision, the male patient was airlifted via Stars Air Ambulance in critical condition. You can see on the side of the tractor, the entire wheel has concaved. There's even a bar that's out of place. There was one massive collision that happened. The two ambulance members were taken to a hospital. They were transported to a hospital by ground air ambulance with serious injuries, but in stable condition. Highway 9 is now open as RCMP and Occupational Health and Safety continue to investigate. Phoenix Phillips, City News.
4: 660 News Time, 10:35. Premier Danielle Smith and her approach to energy was front and center at the Global Energy Show in Calgary today. This as the federal energy minister says they're working together to try and become a leader on a global scale. Darren Rathwell with the story.
7: Premier Smith says there is quite a bit of room to grow in the oil patch, about $20 billion off the mark, she says, from what we would be making from oil during a boom. But Smith also saying a new pipeline to BC would help offset that, and something she says both Alberta and the feds are committed to, speaking to skepticism about new relations with Ottawa.
19: Whether this transition or this recalibration is real, and I genuinely and believe that it is.
7: Smith signaling potential federal intervention to help with opposition from BC to a new pipeline, as well as perhaps a toll on the flow of oil with proceeds to BC, and Smith looking to the Far East as a big boon for Alberta Energy following the Trans Mountain Pipeline opening.
19: Now they're coming to us saying, as much as you can get us, we will buy.
7: Meanwhile, Federal Energy Minister Tim Hodgson's comments support the Premier's planning to leverage trust in our country toward building it into one of the world's greatest energy superpowers, he says.
20: Government committed to regulatory streamlining, predictable permitting, and focused on how we build, not whether we will build.
7: I'm Darren Rathwell.
4: 660 News Time, 10:37 at City Hall today at the Executive Committee meeting. An agreement that Council will be taking public engagement into consideration for the downtown plans of the Green Line. 660's Andrea Montgomery following the latest.
9: Executive Committee voting today to ask Council recommend City Admin keep public engagement top of mind when planning the downtown portion of the Green Line. That engagement found 83% of stakeholders are not thrilled with the currently proposed elevated alignment along 10th, citing reasons like public safety and property impacts. At a regular council meeting later this month, it is expected Admin will come back with a study on how that line would affect property values. The mayor and councillors indicated today there are positive conversations happening with the province about the potential to alter those plans. One quadrant still watching and waiting, though, is Ward 3. Councillor Yule said all of this news is good and fine, but
21: we are struggling. I just finished a transit survey across North Central Calgary in Ward 3, and we are bottlenecked. And so we need this Green Line more than ever.
9: In the southeast, construction is well underway. I'm Andrea Montgomery.
4: Some breaking news overseas. After a U.S. Army helicopter was shot down near the Strait of Hormuz, U.S. President Donald Trump promising a response against Iran. And it looks like that is now taking place. The U.S. Central Command saying they've started strikes on Iran once again. on social media. They call these self-defense strikes in response to, quote, what they're calling unjustified Iranian aggression. CNN's Kristen Holmes with more.
0: They are trying to downplay this as a direct response without any kind of extra attacks or any kind of extra military action, potentially taking out buildings, etc. They are trying to downplay this to a direct response to the shooting down of this helicopter, which again threads the needle as President Trump is still trying to find a diplomatic off-ramp here. He does not want an escalation of U.S. military involvement in Iran. He is trying to get out of this, not get back into this.
4: Iran's foreign minister had previously said that if a U.S. military helicopter was shot down at that site, then it would have been considered an accident. However, Iran now reporting explosions in the meantime in the Persian Gulf and near the Strait of Hormuz. Well, we focus back closer to home here in the city. Also at executive committee at the meeting today, an update on how work on the city's water system is progressing. This includes the accelerated construction of the Bearspaw Feeder Main Replacement Project, which remains on track for the pipe to be in service by the end of the year. Part of the work involves bringing the city's water-related functions together into a new integrated water utility department. Work to design the organizational structure is underway to clearly define roles, streamline decision-making, and make accountability much more clear. This includes hiring a dedicated water utility chief operating officer, which is expected to be done by the end of this month. Coming up in just 1 minute, we have traffic and weather.
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4: 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Here's Ian Busby.
13: We have this ongoing issue in the Northwest where crews are trying to clean up a spilled over semi. This is on eastbound 16th Avenue at the ramp to Stoney Trail. So this is blocking the ramp to northbound Stoney. You can get through and get onto southbound Stoney, but watch out for the work crews and emergency crews that are doing their thing there. And they got the cab of the semi on its wheels and out of there, but the trailer is causing a bit of a problem right now. So it's going to be a slow go for the next little bit getting past this one. In the Northwest, seeing some delays on Memorial Drive around 10th Street. Looks like we have construction blocking some lanes through that intersection and really slow going across the bridge. 10th Street into downtown. And in the southeast, we have median work on McLeod Trail, both directions between Lake Fraser Gate and Shaughnessy Boulevard, with the left-hand lane blocked off at Bannister Road. It's going to be a slow go getting through there. We also have some paving work on the ramp from Bow Bottom Trail and Anderson Road heading towards Deerfoot Trail. It's going to be a real slow go getting through that. See anything else causing problems, crashes, construction? Give us a call, 403-291-0066. Now, latest forecast from Environment Canada. A smattering of rain here and there overnight, dropping down to 9 degrees before morning. Rainy all day tomorrow. We'll have a high of 14 degrees. We have a risk of a thunderstorm through the afternoon into the evening. The good news is the rain will taper down a little bit later in the evening. Scattered showers and 18 degrees on Thursday. 60% chance of showers and 12 degrees for Friday. Right now, it's mostly cloudy. We are sitting at 13 degrees in Calgary.
4: Thank you very much, Ian. 660 News Time, 1043. A new Léger survey shows financial anxiety is growing faster in Calgary than the rest of the country. Suzanne Brooke from the United Way says financial stress is really not limited anymore to those who are already struggling.
25: We're seeing working families, young adults, newcomers, single parents. They're all now finding themselves really living closer on the edge than ever before. And many people are reporting really having little financial buffer to absorb the rising cost of living in Calgary.
4: Now, the report suggests 62% of Calgarians feel anxious about their finances, which is exceeding the national average of 60%. Almost half have 1 month or less of financial reserves before falling into debt. Almost 40% report difficulty putting food on the table. Coming up after the break, a look at our top stories, a look at sports as well. We had Game 4 in the Stanley Cup Final, Carolina Hurricanes, Vegas Golden Knights. Just an entertaining series, Stanley Cup Final overall. And today, tonight, was just in line with the rest of the series. Another exciting roller coaster game. We didn't need overtime in this one. It was all done in regulation. So we're going to take a closer look at all the action there. Blue Jays on the diamond against the Phillies today. Marcus Fitzgerald, he has our sports story. It's all coming up after the break.
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4: Hello, Calgary, and good evening. It is Tuesday, June 9th. I'm Mike Gazzola. In the city, 13 degrees. The sun has set. Here's what's making news right now. In Ottawa, the federal Liberals expected to ban those under the age of 16 from social media in a new piece of legislation set to be introduced tomorrow. House Leader Stephen McKinnon says the new online safety legislation is a priority for this government, and it comes as other countries pursue similar measures and as Ottawa prepares separate rules for AI chatbot safety as well. The Global Energy Show kicking off in Calgary today with an estimated 30,000 attendees, and organizers saying there is an increase in visitors from abroad who are keen to learn more about what Canada has to offer. Day one of the three-day conference, including talks with Premier Danielle Smith and BC Energy Minister Adrian Dix. Also, coming up after sports.
10: A bombshell story. PO police charge a former Air Canada captain who they allege was flying around with a fake license.
11: Flying for years, misrepresenting himself and his credentials.
4: And from Sportsnet 960 The Fan, here's Marcus Fitzgerald.
12: Carolina Hurricanes goaltender Brandon Bussey proving it doesn't really matter where your draft grade is. He was undrafted, and he becomes the first undrafted goaltender to start and win a game in the Stanley Cup Final, coming in at a huge spot. Freddie Anderson, a healthy scratch. There was all sorts of intrigue as to who the Canes would start in goal in Game 4. Rod Brendamore made the right call. He also got two goals from the ageless Jordan Staal. Carolina beats Vegas 5-3. Brett Howden, by the way, for Vegas, scoring his 14th goal of the postseason. He's had an unbelievable run. That's a new Golden Knights record, but I'm sure Vegas would trade all that for a win in Game 4. Instead, this series is tied at 2 games apiece, headed back to North Carolina, tied at 2, Game 5 on Thursday, Sportsnet and CBC. We'll see Game 4 of the NBA Finals on Wednesday night on Sportsnet. Knicks and Spurs. San Antonio got back in the series with a road victory at Madison Square Garden, and now they can tie things up 2 games apiece, send things back to Texas on Saturday. But it's a big task in front of them, as we know. The Knicks win, they go up 3-1. They'd be a game closer to winning a championship for the first time since 1973. Baseball, the Blue Jays picked up a late win over the Phillies, 3-2 in Toronto. Sports at 15 and 45 past every hour, anytime. Sportsnet.ca.
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4: I'm Mike Cazzola. 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
10: It's like something out of a Hollywood movie reminiscent of the Catch Me If You Can flick.
6: Are you real life pilot?
14: I sure am, little lady.
10: Peel police have arrested and charged a former Air Canada captain after they say he worked for decades without holding the proper license.
11: They flew Boeing 767s, 777s, and 787s.
10: 59-year-old Jeffrey Wall from Barrie facing 7 criminal charges. It all unraveled for him, the lead investigator says, when a routine check of his documents last March found his captain's license to be allegedly counterfeit.
15: Anomalies were detected within the pilot license documentation he presented.
10: He was, though, a licensed pilot. He just didn't have the captain's license.
11: This is very similar to a doctor that is licensed to practice family medicine but is doing brain surgery in their office.
10: Air Canada says safety wasn't compromised. Richard Southern, News Radio.
4: Looking to Ottawa, the Prime Minister says the opening of the Gordie Howe Bridge on Friday is an important symbol of Canada-U.S. ties. But the Premier of Ontario is wondering whether the opening will actually happen. Chris McCusker has more.
16: Relations between the U.S. and Canada have been strained since President Donald Trump returned to the White House last year. But Prime Minister Mark Carney calls this new bridge an important symbol of enduring strength of the bilateral relationship.
17: It's positive news. Obviously, the bridge will be open the end of the week, and a symbol, but also a fact of cooperations between our countries.
16: Ontario Premier Doug Ford says he's not so sure about the bridge opening, saying he's hearing two different stories. Now, back in February, the future of the bridge was cast into doubt when Trump insisted in a social media post the U.S. would have to be compensated before he would allow it to open. A White House official said today Trump's position hasn't changed. I'm Chris McCusker.
4: Traffic and weather coming up in 1 minute.
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13: From the 660 News Radio Traffic and Weather Center, I'm Ian Busby. Watch out for a crash being cleared up in the northwest. This is a semi-rollover on eastbound 16th Avenue, the ramp to Stoney Trail, blocking off the ramp to northbound Stoney. You can get through to southbound Stoney through there. It is a bit of a squeeze. Watch out for the crews as you're passing through that. In the southeast, we have a crash on westbound Stoney Trail at Chaparral Boulevard, right-hand lane being blocked off. It's going to be a bit of a slow go getting through there. Also in the southeast, we have median work on McLeod Trail in both directions between Lake Fraser Gate and Shaughnessy Boulevard. The left-hand lane blocked off around Bannister Road for bridge repair. It is a slow go through there as speeds are reduced. See anything else causing problems? Give me a call, 403-291-0066. Now, long-range forecast from Environment Canada. Lots of rain over the next few days, starting with this evening. Scattered showers overnight as it drops down to a low of 9 degrees. Showers continuing tomorrow with a high of 14 degrees. We have a risk of a thunderstorm through the afternoon into the evening as those showers continue. Scattered showers and 18 degrees on Thursday. More rain and 14 degrees for Friday. Back to sunshine for the weekend. 17 degrees on Saturday. 22 on Sunday, jumping up to 25 degrees for Monday.
4: You're listening to 660 News Radio. While Mike Gazzola stateside, a Texas teenager has been convicted of murder for a fatal stabbing at a high school track meet. Lisa Dwyer reports.
7: A Texas teenager who fatally stabbed a 17-year-old track athlete from a rival team during a track meet has been convicted of murder. A jury rejected Carmelo Anthony's claims of self-defense during a confrontation with Austin Metcalf in the stadium's bleachers last year. Anthony, now 19, did not testify. Most who did were students who described a heated exchange over his refusal to leave a tent belonging to Metcalf's team. The case drew national attention after the issue of race was amplified on social media. Anthony is black, Metcalf was white. Outside the courthouse, supporters of Anthony chanted. Anthony faces up to life in prison. I'm Lisa Dwyer.
4: Staying in the U.S., there's a new poll out on what Americans think of the job President Donald Trump has done so far.
9: The president's approval rating now at just 35% in the latest Reuters Ipsos poll, virtually unchanged from April and May. When it comes to the economy, only 21% of adults approve of how the president is handling inflation, and only 22% say he's doing a good job on the cost of living. That's worse than President Biden, who ended his term with a 29% approval rating on the cost of living. In terms of the war, only 29% of Americans think the president is doing a good job in regard to Iran. Sherry Preston, ABC News.
4: Back to Canada. It was a great month of May at Cineplex box offices nationwide. City's Cynthia Mulligan with more.
0: Last month was a big one for movie theaters, with Cineplex reporting its highest May monthly box office since 2019. Ticket revenue rose to $60.5 million, up by more than $5 million from a year ago. The surge was powered by popular films like The Devil Wears Prada 2, Michael, Back Rooms, and the latest Star Wars installment. Movie fans were also very hungry in May, with Cineplex recording its highest ever concession spending per visitor.
4: Cineplex says momentum has continued into the month of June, with the month-to-date box office up compared to a year ago, helped by a strong start to the summer slate, including the franchise record opening for Scary Movie.
16: It was a losing day on Bay, with the TSX down 67 points today, 34,411. And really the biggest weights coming from commodities. Gold futures today dropped by 1.6%, 4,265. Oil was down $3.10 to $88.20 a barrel. Shares in Cineplex going the other way after the movie theater chain reported the highest May box office revenue since 2019 at $60.5 million. The company also reported the highest concession spending per patron on record, thanks to movies like The Devil Wears Prada, Michael, and The Mandalorian and Grogu, among others. That stock today up by 1.5%. Shares in Cineplex higher by about 10% this year. And the Canadian dollar hit a fresh 2026 low today. It's trading below 72 cents U.S., even as StatsCan said the country's merchandise trade surplus grew to $2.7 billion in April, as higher oil prices helped boost exports to a record high. Now, the Bank of Canada will make an interest rate announcement tomorrow. No change expected. On Wall Street, a mixed finish here today. The Nasdaq, the worst performer, it was down by about 1%, a drop of 250 points. At one point today, it was up by more than 1%. The S&P was down 19, the Dow higher by 86. At the Business Center, I'm Chris McCusker.
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4: Good evening, Calgary. Thank you for joining us. It's Tuesday, June 9th. I'm Mike Gazzola in the city, slowly cooling off outside, sitting at 13 degrees. Here's what's making news right now.
27: Do you think kids under 16 should be banned from using social media?
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27: Well, that could be the reality in Canada with a new federal bill expected tomorrow.
29: Time for the Global Energy Show in Calgary and a message during the event from the federal government about Canada's role with energy.
30: Could the downtown alignment of the Green Line alter when its alteration fines?
31: We want to make sure that we're building the best possible line.
30: Executive Committee is leaning into stakeholder opinion on the downtown segment.
32: You'll be able to grab a pint of beer bright and early from now on. Alberta's Liquor Commission changes early morning liquor rules.
12: Brandon Bussey gets the start in goal. It's the right call for Rod Brendamore and the Hurricanes as they tie up the cup final at 2 games apiece. Sports at 15.
16: A mixed finish on markets today with the Dow closing on the plus side. The NASDAQ dropped by more than 200 points and it was a loser on bay. Business at 26.
4: 11:01 is the time at the 660 Traffic Weather Center. Ian Busby.
13: Well, I've been watching a hardworking crew of emergency people here in the Northwest. We had a turned over semi on eastbound 16th Avenue at Stoney Trail. And so this is at the ramp to northbound Stoney from eastbound 16th. You can't get through it right now. They are trying to get whatever was in the trailer of this overturned semi, and they've put it into another semi. And they are really working hard to try and get this thing back on its wheels and out of there. But right now they're blocking things, and just keep an eye out as you're driving through there. They have been there for the last several hours trying to rectify this situation. In the southeast, we have some overnight paving work on northbound Bowbottom Trail. Actually, Bowbottom Trail in both directions, just south of Deerfoot Trail. But on the northbound side, as you're heading towards Deerfoot, it's going to be a bit of a squeeze, and you're going to have to watch out for the work crews as you're passing through that. Then in the southeast as well, we have the left hand lane blocked off in both directions of McLeod Trail at Bannister Road. All that median work slowing things down until the end of the month. See anything else causing problems? Give me a call, 403-291-0066. Now, latest forecast from Environment Canada. Scattered showers overnight, dropping down to 9 degrees before morning. Showers continuing on Wednesday. We'll have a risk of a thunderstorm through the afternoon. Strong winds gusting between 30 and 50 kilometers per hour. We'll have a high of 14 degrees. The showers will taper off through the evening. Sun cloud mix with a high of 18 on Thursday. Scattered showers once again. 60% chance of showers on Friday with a high of 12 degrees. Right now, it is mostly cloudy. We are sitting at 13 degrees in Calgary.
4: Thank you very much, Mr. Busby. 660 News Time, 11:03. Well, a question many Canadians asking each other these days, do you think kids under the age of 16 should be banned from using social media apps like TikTok, Snapchat, or Instagram? That could soon be the reality here in Canada with a new federal bill expected tomorrow. And as 660 Shilpa Downton reports, online experts and Calgarians feeling a bit mixed about all this.
2: Under 16.
3: Good idea.
2: I think it's a good idea too. Yeah.
27: Ottawa's digital safety bill is expected to be tabled in Parliament as early as Wednesday. And while some support the idea, others say those rules shouldn't be up to the government.
5: We shouldn't ban them from social media, but limit the content or the videos or appropriate for their age.
3: If you look at the linear pattern of the mental health decline and the increase in social media, the two are probably intertwined specifically.
27: Paul Davis is an online safety expert who acknowledges the harmful effects, but says banning the platforms may not be the solution, pointing to Australia, where similar rules have been in place for the last 6 months.
6: On average, 70% still have Instagram, TikTok, and Snapchat. So they're telling you it's not incredibly successful.
27: Meanwhile, back on the streets, Calgarians are questioning whether a ban would actually work.
28: They're going to find a way.
27: I'm Shilpa Downton.
4: Well, a frightening scene today on a highway outside the city. A patient and two paramedics injured in a crash between an ambulance and a tractor northeast of Calgary today. Airdrie Rural RCMP saying it happened at around 1 in the afternoon along Highway 9, just a few kilometers east of Bicycker. Corporal Matthew Howell saying the ambulance did have its lights activated and sirens on at the time.
7: The ambulance transporting a patient and also having its emergency equipment activated and the tractor were both traveling on Highway 9 when they collided.
4: Now, a patient was flown by Stars Air Ambulance to Foothills in critical condition, while the two EMS personnel also suffered serious injuries, later updated to stable condition. Highway 9 was closed down for some time after all this. Because the paramedics were on the job at the time, Occupational Health and Safety will also be involved in the investigation. 660 News Time, 11:05. It's the Global Energy Show now underway in Calgary. The premier and the nation's top official on energy both taking center stage, that is, to promote our country as a major supplier. Darren Rathwell with a closer look.
29: Premier Danielle Smith questioned about her plans for a new proposed pipeline to BC, including to have construction started as soon as September of next year, as noted in an agreement with Ottawa.
9: So I recognize that putting it on paper is one thing, execution is another, but I think the fact that we put it on paper, signed an agreement, demonstrates that we're both committed to achieving that outcome.
29: Smith saying that once target dates are met, it'll be the proof the business sector needs, and hopefully investment will follow. Meanwhile, Federal Energy Minister Tim Hodgson says it's not if we build, but how that his government is focused on.
10: Ladies and gentlemen, energy does not make us prosperous when it's sitting in the ground. In a moment that feels uncertain and volatile, the world increasingly trusts Canada.
29: Hodgson touting several projects referred to as government's major projects office worth $126 billion.
10: Canada and Alberta share a goal of becoming a clean and conventional energy superpower.
29: The Energy Show expected to draw 30,000 attendees over the next few days. I'm Darren Rathwell.
4: At Calgary City Hall today, talks about possible changes to the proposed Green Line route as this project starts to slowly move forward. Andrew Montgomery looking at the latest.
30: With Mayor Jeremy Farkas saying positive conversations have been had with the province, and everyone is mighty optimistic about the move to ensure engagement with Calgarians will be considered. 83% of downtown stakeholders were against the proposed alignment that would rise above 10th Avenue and go up 2nd. Executive Committee voted to recommend that council direct admin to use that engagement as part of the planning process. Here's Councillor DJ Kelly.
11: This particular alignment doesn't make a ton of sense. And as a result, I think we're seeing ourselves here at the City Hall, at least, consider some other options. And certainly my hope is that our provincial counterparts will look at this, hear this, and feel the same way.
30: At the end of the month, a larger report is expected at a regular City Council meeting that will include a look at potential alternates for the downtown alignment. I'm Andrea Montgomery.
4: 660 News Time, 11:08. We look overseas. Some breaking news in the Middle East. Fighting continues once again between the U.S. and Iran after a U.S. military was shot down near the Strait of Hormuz. Lisa Laporte with more.
0: U.S. Central Command has launched retaliatory strikes on Iran following the downing of an Apache helicopter near the Strait of Hormuz, calling the move self-defense strikes. It could put peace negotiations with Iran at risk. Here's ABC Chief Global Affairs Correspondent Martha Raddatz.
1: The president overnight had claimed a deal was imminent.
8: We could have at least an idea by 1 or 2 days from now, but I think it's going well.
1: But Iranian Foreign Minister Abbas Araghchi, defiant, appearing to reference the helicopter attack, saying foreign forces in proximity to our territory are at constant risk, adding Iran prefers the language of diplomacy. However, we know how to speak other languages, too.
0: That was ABC's Martha Raddatz. From the Canadian Press, I'm Lisa Laporte.
4: Closer to home, there is a push here in Alberta to ban the sale of energy drinks for those under 16. Now, this comes as Quebec considers putting the ban in place following the death of a 15-year-old from a couple of years ago, where it's believed a mixture of medicine and an energy drink caused an arrhythmia, which then led to the young teenager's sudden death. Phoenix Phillips has more and catches up with some concerned locals.
14: Although there are no restrictions in Alberta selling to minors, Health Canada recommends labels of caffeinated energy drinks must include cautionary notes, such as not recommended for those under 14 years old, pregnant or breastfeeding women, or individuals sensitive to caffeine. Despite these mandatory warning labels on energy drinks, Alberta currently relies on education and voluntary measures, not regulation, to address the issue.
15: The aisle says energy drinks.
14: That anyone can buy.
15: That anyone can buy.
17: I guess I never thought about it, but it doesn't seem like young kids should be drinking them.
14: There's warning labels. Is that enough?
17: No, because kids can go to the store unsupervised and buy whatever they want.
14: Ku says that could change if momentum continues to build nationally, if Quebec moves forward to ban the sale of energy drinks to youth under 16, putting pressure on other provinces like Alberta to take a closer look. Phoenix Phillips, City News, Calgary.
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4: 11:11 is the time at the traffic center. Here's Ian Busby.
13: Watch out for a semi-crash that is being cleared up in the northwest. This is on the ramp from eastbound 16th Avenue to Stoney Trail. So this is blocking the ramp to northbound Stoney from eastbound 16th. You'll see crews on the left-hand side there. Watch out as you're passing through. They've been trying to fix this situation, a semi-rollover since the early part of the evening hours. In the southeast, seeing heavy volume on the northbound Bow Bottom Trail as you're heading towards Deerfoot Trail. That paving work really slowing things down. It's quite a bit of a squeeze, especially if you're trying to go on to northbound Deerfoot from Bow Bottom. Watch out for the work crews as you're passing through there. Then over in the northwest as well, we have construction work on 10th Street at Center or at Memorial Drive, slowing things down in all directions. It'll be a slow go through that intersection. See anything else causing problems? Give us a call, 403-291 0066. Now, latest forecast from Environment Canada. Smattering of rain here and there overnight, dropping down to 9 degrees before morning. Rainy on Wednesday with a high of 14 degrees. We have a risk of a thunderstorm through the afternoon into the evening. The rain will taper down a bit later in the evening and overnight. Scattered showers and 18 degrees for Thursday, 60% chance of showers and 12 degrees on Friday. So the theme is not very nice, windy and rainy for the next few days. Right now, it is mostly cloudy, 13 degrees in Calgary.
4: I'll be sure to bring my umbrella. Thank you very much, Ian. 660 News Time, 11:13. With the World Cup starting up in just a few days, bars and restaurants here in the city now free to serve liquor as early as 6 a.m. If you're feeling the need early in the morning right after waking up, well, go right ahead. 660's Alejandro Melgar with more.
2: I want bourbon.
5: Alberta Gaming Liquor and Cannabis typically provides a special license to bars to serve booze bright and early, usually for a sporting event or even the Calgary Stampede. But they've chosen to cut the red tape on liquor service, with Minister Dale Nally saying it was to provide more flexibility to customer demand. The license applies to restaurants, bars, private clubs, and licensed facilities that make their own product. Keep in mind, liquor service still ends at 2 a.m. each night. Canada's first match is against Bosnia and Herzegovina on Friday, and officials are asking Calgarians to use their drink sense while enjoying the World Cup. I'm Alejandro Melgar.
4: Coming up after the break, we are going over some of our top stories for this Tuesday. A look at sports as well. We had Game 4, Stanley Cup Final. Carolina Hurricanes, Vegas Golden Knights. It's just been nothing but entertainment in this final so far, and tonight was no exception to that. Another roller coaster of a ride, but we didn't need overtime this time around. Just regulation was good enough to find a winner there. Marcus Fitzgerald, he looks at that and more. Sports is coming up after the break.
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4: Hello, Calgary, and good evening. It is Tuesday, June 9th. I'm Mike Gazzola in the city. Temperature is actually bouncing up and down right now. We were at 13 degrees. We've warmed up to 14 degrees. So it's just kind of going up and down. Here's what's making news right now. The federal government expected to ban kids under the age of 16 from social media in new legislation set to be introduced as early as tomorrow. An online harms bill was first introduced by the Liberals in 2024. It would have created a digital safety commission to administer and enforce the legislation. However, that did not become law due to the 2025 election. The Liberals now circling back to that piece of legislation. Airdrie Rural RCMP investigating after an ambulance transporting a patient at the time crashed with a tractor on a rural highway just northeast of Calgary today. It happened along Highway 9 near Bicycle at around 1 in the afternoon. The patient ended up being flown to Foothills in critical condition, the two paramedics suffering serious injuries as well. Also, coming up after sports.
21: It's something straight out of a movie.
22: Are you a real-life pilot?
23: I sure am, little lady.
21: A former Air Canada captain was found to be flying around without the right license. Police now investigating.
4: And from Sportsnet 960 The Fan, here's Marcus Fitzgerald.
13: Brandon Bussey was the hero in goal for the Carolina Hurricanes on Tuesday night in the Stanley Cup Final, getting the call after Rod Brendamore had to make a pretty big decision after Freddie Anderson was pulled
3: in Game 3. Bussey comes up huge. So did Jordan Staal, the old veteran. 2 goals. He's got 5 in these cup finals. Nikolai Ehlers with 3 points. Carolina beats Vegas 5-3. Now this series is tied at 2 games apiece. It's a best 2 out of 3 starting Thursday in Raleigh. Also, Brett Howden for the Golden Knights, 14 goals in this postseason, but a missed opportunity for John Tortorella's crew on a Tuesday night. We'll see what goes down on Thursday. Wednesday, the NBA Finals will resume at Madison Square Garden in New York City. The Knicks squandered a bit of an opportunity on Monday, a loss to the Spurs in Game 3. They'll try to bounce back. The Spurs, like the Hurricanes, try to tie things up on the road to take things back home, tied at 2 for a Game 5. And you'll be able to see that fourth game on Sportsnet. Take advantage of that. Just trust me. The Stanley Cup Finals have been awesome. So have these NBA Finals. No doubt about it. In the bigs, a late win for the Blue Jays. They take down the Philadelphia Phillies 3-2. Part of a huge slate in the majors. You can check all that out at sportsnet.ca, among other things. The Seattle Mariners took down the Baltimore Orioles and the Yankees, the first American League team to 40 wins this season. They beat Cleveland, although not everybody in New York paying attention to the Bombers right now. Sports at 15 and 45 past every hour anytime. Sportsnet.ca.
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4: This is 660 News Radio. I'm Mike Gazzola. This next story might have you buckling into your seat a little tighter before you take off on a flight. 660's Richard Southern with more on a former Air Canada pilot allegedly pulling off a shocking kind of fraud for 16 years.
21: It's like something out of Hollywood, noted Brampton Mayor Patrick Brown.
10: I think I've seen a movie like this with a similar plot.
23: The jump seat is open.
24: It's been a while since I've done this. Which one's the jump seat again?
21: Reminiscent of the Catch Me If You Can movie, a former Air Canada captain has been arrested now and charged with 7 criminal offenses after allegedly piloting more than 900 flights without holding the necessary captain's license. Police charging 59-year-old Jeffrey Wall from Barrie.
25: The accused operated as a pilot in command without having ever possessed an airline transport pilot license.
21: He was a licensed pilot, just not licensed to be a captain. It all unraveled, investigators say, when a routine check of his documents in March of last year found some of them to be allegedly counterfeit. The accused retired last year after 17 years as a captain. He was flying the 787. He's due back in court later this month. Richard Southern, News Radio.
4: Well, the newest land link between Canada and the United States is reportedly ready to open. The Gordie Howe Bridge linking Michigan and Ontario is tentatively set for its official opening ceremonies at the end of the week. Mike Eppel reporting from the 660 Business Center.
26: The Gordie Howe Bridge is set for a Friday ribbon-cutting ceremony. According to published reports, sources telling the Toronto Star and Detroit News that Michigan Governor Gretchen Whitmer and former Governor Rick Snyder are expected to attend with an anticipated June 15th opening to cross-border traffic. No word yet on who from the provincial or federal governments would attend. The ribbon-cutting itself, though, will mark an important step forward for the bridge after U.S. President Donald Trump insisted in a social media post back in February that the U.S. would have to be compensated by Canada before he would allow it to open, following pressure from the Maroon family who own the competing Ambassador Bridge. The Gordie Howe Bridge project has been entirely funded by Michigan and the government of Canada with no input from Washington. The cross-border link has been 14 years in the making, originally planned back in 2012, with construction starting in 2018. At the Business Center, I'm Mike Eppel.
4: Traffic and weather coming up after the break.
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13: From the 660 News Radio Traffic and Weather Center, I'm Ian Busby. Watch out for a crash being cleared up in the northwest. This is a semi-rollover on eastbound 16th Avenue, the ramp to Stoney Trail, blocking off the ramp to northbound Stoney. You can get through to southbound Stoney through there. It is a bit of a squeeze. Watch out for the crews as you're passing through that. In the southeast, we have a crash on westbound Stoney Trail at Chaparral Boulevard, right-hand lane being blocked off. It's going to be a bit of a slow go getting through there. Also in the southeast, we have median work on McLeod Trail in both directions between Lake Fraser Gate and Shaughnessy Boulevard. The left-hand lane blocked off around Bannister Road for bridge repair. It is a slow go through there as speeds are reduced. See anything else causing problems? Give me a call, 403-291-0066. Now, long-range forecast from Environment Canada. Lots of rain over the next few days, starting with this evening. Scattered showers overnight as it drops down to a low of 9 degrees. Showers continuing tomorrow with a high of 14 degrees. We have a risk of a thunderstorm through the afternoon into the evening as those showers continue. Scattered showers and 18 degrees on Thursday. More rain and 14 degrees for Friday. Back to sunshine for the weekend. 17 degrees on Saturday. 22 on Sunday, jumping up to 25 degrees for Monday.
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4: I'm Mike Gazzola. This is 660 News Radio. Ukraine's president, Volodymyr Zelensky, is calling for greater pressure on Russia and

0: If you own a Jeep, a big recall has now been announced.
1: The recall from automaker Stellantis is for Jeep Wrangler and Jeep Gladiator vehicles of model years from 2021 to 2025. Stellantis is asking drivers to park their cars away from other vehicles and structures until the issue is fixed. It's part of a global recall affecting more than a million vehicles that may have a faulty electrical connection in their electric hydraulic power steering pump wiring that could overheat. In rare circumstances, it could lead to a vehicle fire, and the automaker is working to resolve the issue by no later than July. Naira Ahmed, The Canadian Press.
0: And a new poll suggests a majority of people in Toronto and Vancouver say hosting the FIFA World Cup is not worth the cost. Rhiann Campbell with more.
2: The world soccer fans are expected to arrive in Toronto and Vancouver this week. But a new poll finds that Canadians in host cities are waking up from World Cup fever.
3: It's about 7 in 10 in Toronto and 7 in 10 in Vancouver say either that is definitely or not worth the public cost of reportedly about $1 billion to host these games across the entire tournament.
2: The Angus Reid Institute conducted a poll last month surveying over 1,800 Canadians. And according to Senior Research Associate John Rowe, many found that even with the $473 million support from the federal government, the estimated $380 million that it'll cost to host in Toronto and $578 million in Vancouver is too much for taxpayers to take on, with many respondents believing that the cost outweighs the benefit. Rhiann Campbell, City News, Toronto.
4: Fresh geopolitical concerns today after the U.S. president said in a social media post the U.S. must respond after he says Iran shot down a U.S. helicopter over the Strait of Hormuz last night. Now, it's not clear what Donald Trump means, but the Iranian military is now on high alert. It was a mixed finish on Wall Street with the Dow higher by 86, the S&P down 19, the NASDAQ down 250. Shares in Apple today lower by about 3.5%. On day two of the Worldwide Developers Conference, the company unveiled an update to Siri yesterday, but it's still not able to launch it in the European Union. This is the latest chapter in this standoff between the company and the EU's antitrust watchdog. On Bay Street, the TSX lower by 67 points, 34,411. Gold futures lower by 1.6% to 4,265. Oil was down $3.10 to 88.20 a barrel. And the Canadian dollar hit a fresh low for the year today. It's trading just below 72 cents U.S. Even after
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0: Good evening, Calgary. Thank you for joining us. It is Tuesday, June 9th. I'm Mike Gazzola in the city. 14 degrees, still warm outside. Here's what's making news right now.
9: Should be definitely up to the parents.
10: Do you think kids under 16 should be banned from using TikTok, Snapchat, or Instagram? Canada could be following Australia's lead on that with a new federal bill expected tomorrow.
11: Global Energy Show underway in Calgary. 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
12: A lot of optimism at executive committee today when it comes to the future of the Green Line, the planning for the downtown portion.
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1: With the World Cup starting this week, bars and restaurants across the city will be free to serve liquor as early as 6 a.m. from now on.
2: The old veteran Jordan Staal with a couple of goals and a massive victory for the Carolina Hurricanes in Vegas to tie the cup final at 2 games apiece. Sports at 45.
3: A mixed finish on markets today. It was a loser on Bay Street. The Dow finished higher and the Nasdaq dropped by more than 200 points. Business at 56.
4: 11:31 is the time at the 660 Traffic Center. Ian Busby.
5: Watch out for crews cleaning up a semi-rollover in the northwest. This is on eastbound 16th Avenue at Stony Trail. So they are blocking the ramp to northbound Stony, but you can get through to southbound Stony, but keep an eye out as you're passing through there. They've got the cab from this semi picked up and gotten out of there, but they are working on the trailer right now, and it looks like they're taking everything out of the trailer and trying to put it into a different trailer. It's been quite a scene to watch all evening long, and they've done a lot of work, so just watch out for those hardworking crews as you're passing through that one. In the southeast, it's a bit of a slow go, or really slow go, on northbound Bow Bottom Trail as you're heading towards Deerfoot Trail. You're entering that paving zone. You're going to be thrown into a channel to get through there, and it's a bit of a stack up. Watch out for the crews as you're passing through that one as well. See anything else causing problems? You can always give us a call, 403-291-0066. Now, latest forecast from Environment Canada. Could get some showers overnight. We're getting down to a low of 9 degrees before morning. Showers continuing on Wednesday. A risk of a thunderstorm through the afternoon. Strong winds and gusting between 30 and 50 kilometers per hour. We'll have a high of 14 degrees. The showers will taper off through the evening, though. Sun cloud mix and a high of 18 degrees on Thursday with some scattered showers once again. A 60% chance of showers on Friday with a high of 12 degrees. Right now, it is mostly cloudy, 13 degrees in Calgary.
4: Thank you very much, Ian. 660 News Time, 11:33. Well, a question to think about. Do you think kids under the age of 16 should be banned from using social media? Canada could be following Australia's lead on that with a new federal bill expected tomorrow. And Calgarians showing some mixed feelings about whether it will actually work. 660 Shilpa Downton with more.
6: The proposed ban is sparking debate about responsibility. Should it fall on parents or the government?
7: It should be definitely up to the parents. Yeah.
8: It's safer for them. You're not going to make, you know, reasonable, responsible decisions when you're young. I think there definitely should be an age limit on when you use social media.
6: Paul Davis is an online safety expert who says most social media apps already have age restrictions, but they're not being followed.
9: The age of 13 of no social media has been in place since before your children were on this earth. If that wasn't effective for you, why are we now thinking that a government position is going to make this work?
6: Calgarians are also wary about how the rules would work, but they have some ideas.
10: Maybe pass codes, I guess those are huge now.
11: Driver license or with passport, I think that would definitely help. Yeah.
6: I'm Shilpa Downton.
4: A scary scene northeast of Calgary today. Crews were on scene of a really, really bad crash involving an ambulance and a tractor. Airdrie Rural RCMP were called out at around 1 in the afternoon to Highway 9 and the intersection with Township Road 254, a few kilometers east of Bicycur. The ambulance had its emergency lights on at the time while they were transporting a patient when it collided with that tractor. The patient then had to be airlifted to Foothills in critical condition while the two paramedics had to be taken by ground ambulance with serious injuries. However, their conditions have been updated to stable. RCMP Corporal Matthew Howell saying occupational health and safety will also be involved in the investigation.
12: Because it will be both RCMP and OH&S that will be investigating this, so I'm assuming OH&S will also be sending their own investigators.
4: Highway 9 was closed down for some time following this incident. Alberta RCMP saying a 47-year-old woman has passed away after she fell from a cliff while hiking in Kananaskis.
13: Mounties say the woman was from Airdrie, Alberta, and was hiking Mount Bryant with a group of friends and family when she fell down a cliffside. Stars Air Ambulance responded, but an RCMP spokesperson believes the woman's body was later recovered with the help of a rescue team. Police say they do not consider the death suspicious. Mount Bryant is located in the Elbow Sheep Wildland Provincial Park, southwest of Calgary. Jason White, The Canadian Press.
4: 660 News Time, 11:36. Alberta's premier and Canada's top official on energy bringing their message on building the sector to the Global Energy Show right here in Calgary. Darren Rathwell with a closer look.
0: Premier Danielle Smith says putting it on paper is one thing, but says that Alberta and the feds are committed to getting a new pipeline to BC in the ground.
14: And once we start demonstrating that we are meeting those targets, I think that the proof will be in that to the business sector, and hopefully the investment will follow.
0: Smith was asked about her plans that include dates like September of next year to start construction and how she plans to handle opposition from BC.
14: The federal government has a number of levers that can be persuasive. Ultimately, they are the decision maker. What I've seen on the part of the Prime Minister is a renewed commitment to living up to that obligation.
0: Meanwhile, All About Team Canada, says Federal Energy Minister Tim Hodgson.
15: Together, Canada and Alberta are building one of our world's greatest energy superpowers.
0: In a time that seems volatile, Hodgson says the world increasingly trusts Canada.
15: Resources don't strengthen our sovereignty if we can't move them to market.
0: The energy show expected to draw 30,000 attendees over the next few days. I'm Darren Rathwell.
4: Over at Calgary City Hall today, getting an update on the Green Line project from administration, and also city officials taking a closer look at what engagement with the public found, especially when it comes to an elevated track system that was proposed by the province to run through Calgary's downtown core. 660's Andrew Montgomery with the latest.
16: We want to make sure that we're building the best possible line for the largest number of people possible.
17: That is Ward 4 Councillor DJ Kelly, referring to 2 years ago when the province pulled funding for the project, lest the city go with an above-ground or elevated downtown portion. Today, Executive Committee heard that move put $244 million worth of planning up in smoke. The project was revived when then-council acquiesced to the province's request. But public engagement presented to committee today shows more than 80% of downtown stakeholders are against that elevated line that would travel along 10th and up 2nd Street. Executive Committee voted to push council to factor that public engagement into the next steps of planning. And the mayor and councillors sharing that recent talks with the province were positive when it comes to the idea of finding an alternate route. A full report with possible alternates is expected later this month when the issue goes back to a regular meeting of council. I'm Andrea Montgomery.
4: Some breaking news from the U.S. military today. They say they've started launching self-defense strikes against Iran in response to yesterday's downing of a U.S. Army helicopter. Now, this comes after U.S. President Donald Trump posted online that the U.S. must respond to that attack. As CNN's Kristen Holmes reports, U.S. Central Command calling the mission, quote, a proportional response to unjustified Iranian aggression.
18: So this is how they are threading the needle, using very careful language that this is a response, that this is defense, that this is not an offensive that they are doing. This is not some kind of unjustified a military barrage on Iran, but that they feel like they have to respond in this moment. And it goes to what we have been saying, that President Trump has not wanted to escalate militarily. He has been trying to find some kind of diplomatic off-ramp. But of course, if we're looking at a shot-down Army Apache helicopter by an Iranian drone, the United States was going to respond.
4: Now, the helicopter crashed near the Strait of Hormuz. A drone boat then rescued the crew and brought the two aviators back to shore. Coming up in just 1 minute, we have traffic and weather.
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4: 11:41 is the time. Looking at your late night drive, Ian Busby.
1: Watch out for some emergency crews working on an overturned semi in the northwest. This is on eastbound 16th Avenue at Stony Trail. They're actually blocking the ramp to northbound Stony from eastbound 16th Avenue in the left-hand side of that ramp. And there's several crews on scene there. You can get through to southbound Stony, but just be careful driving through that one. In the southeast as well, we have some overnight paving work on northbound Ball Bottom Trail at as you're approaching Deerfoot Trail. So you're going to be thrown into a channel. It's going to be a slow go getting through there. And you're seeing delays on the southbound side as well. Also in the southeast, we have median work on McLeod Trail between Lake Fraser Gate and Shaughnessy Boulevard. And the left-hand lane is blocked off around Bannister Road. So that work is going to continue for the next few weeks. See anything else causing problems? Give us a call, 403-291-0066. Now, latest forecast from Environment Canada. Smattering of rain here and there overnight, dropping down to 9 degrees before morning. We're going to get full showers on Wednesday with a high of 14 degrees. A risk of a thunderstorm through the afternoon and into the evening. Rain will taper down a little bit in the evening. And overnight, we'll have some more showers on Thursday with a high of 18 degrees. 60% chance of showers and 12 degrees for Friday. Right now, it is mostly cloudy. We've jumped back up to 14 degrees in Calgary.
4: Thank you very much, Mr. Busby. 660 News Time, 11:42. Alberta Gaming, Liquor, and Cannabis now saying you will be able to grab a pint of beer, a fresh drink, bright and early from now on. We're talking 6 a.m. drinks here. 660's Alejandro Melgar with more. What the hell am I doing
2: drinking in LA? 6 a.m. is now the time bars, restaurants, private clubs, and breweries can serve liquor in the province. What's notable is this is happening regardless of a sporting event taking place. Alberta Gaming, Liquor, and Cannabis usually provides special licenses for occasions such as the Calgary Stampede or even the Olympics. But not anymore, says the minister charged with slashing red tape. Dale Nally says he received lots of feedback from business owners about opening early for special events. While you can snag a drink nice and early, service ends at 2 a.m. In the meantime, the AGLC says to use drink sense while watching the World Cup. The first game is between Mexico and South Africa on Thursday, and Canada faces off against Bosnia and Herzegovina on Friday. I'm Alejandro Melgar.
4: Well, a new study at the University of Alberta has one professor sounding the alarm about the negative effects around vaping. Leo Cruzat reports.
3: Professor Mike Stickland is pushing back against the commonly shared idea that vaping is a safer alternative, pointing to data that shows e-cigarette use continues to grow.
5: The nicotine addiction, particularly amongst young adults and teens, are as bad as we've ever seen with smoking.
3: His team studied 20 individuals that had been vaping for more than 3 years, looking for changes in physical and lung activity.
5: Impaired exercise tolerance. They also were much more breathless than you would expect. They essentially were out of breath at the equivalent of like a moderate walking pace.
3: For Raiden, he wouldn't recommend vaping to anyone, particularly teens and young adults, as he's now trying to move away from vaping.
7: I don't condone this whatsoever. I'm just so hard attached to nicotine, correct? But like I said, it's a war and I still try to fight it every day and I'm trying to quit.
3: Leo Cruzat, City News, Edmonton.
4: Coming up after the break, we are going over some of our top stories, a look at sports as well. Game 4, Stanley Cup Final, another wild ride there. The whole series so far has just been one big roller coaster, and tonight did not disappoint. Marcus Fitzgerald has that and more. Sports is coming up after the break.
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4: Good evening, Calgary. Thank you for joining us. It's Tuesday, June 9th. I'm Mike Gazzola in the city. 14 degrees, not too bad outside. Here's what's making news right now. In Ottawa, the federal Liberals expected to bar those under the age of 16 from using social media in new legislation set to be introduced tomorrow. House Leader Stephen McKinnon says the new online safety legislation is a priority for this government. The Global Energy Show kicking off today in Calgary with an estimated 30,000 attendees, and organizers say there's an increase in visitors from abroad who are keen to learn more about what Canada has to offer. Day one of the three-day conference, including talks with Premier Danielle Smith and BC Energy Minister Adrian Dix. Also coming up after sports.
8: A bombshell story. PO police charge a former Air Canada captain who they allege was flying around with a fake license.
9: Flying for years, misrepresenting himself and his credentials.
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10: Carolina Hurricanes goaltender Brandon Bussey proving it doesn't really matter where your draft grade is. He was undrafted, and he becomes the first undrafted goaltender to start and win a game in the Stanley Cup Final, coming in at a huge spot. Freddie Anderson, a healthy scratch. There was all sorts of intrigue as to who the Canes would start in goal in Game 4. Rod Brendamore made the right call. He also got two goals from the ageless Jordan Staal. Carolina beats Vegas 5-3. Brett Howden, by the way, for Vegas, scoring his 14th goal of the postseason. He's had an unbelievable run. That's a new Golden Knights record, but I'm sure Vegas would trade all that for a win in Game 4. Instead, this series is tied at 2 games apiece, headed back to North Carolina, tied at 2, Game 5 on Thursday, Sportsnet and CBC. We'll see Game 4 of the NBA Finals on Wednesday night on Sportsnet. Knicks and Spurs. San Antonio got back in the series with a road victory at Madison Square Garden, and now they can tie things up at 2 games apiece, send things back to Texas on Saturday. But it's a big task in front of them, as we know. The Knicks win, they go up 3-1. They'd be a game closer to winning a championship for the first time since 1973. Baseball, the Blue Jays picked up a late win over the Phillies, 3-2 in Toronto. Sports at 15 and 45 past every hour, anytime. Sportsnet.ca.
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32: When the backdrop's gotta give main character energy. When the balloons have to blow up the vibe. When the cap simply cannot clash with her manicure. From graduations to prom parties. When it's gotta be right, Party City.
4: I'm Mike Gazzola. You're listening to 660 News Radio, a story out of Ontario that might have you a little worried the next time you book a flight. 660's Richard Southern has more on a pilot with Air Canada who allegedly flew around the world without the proper licensing for about 17 years.
8: It's like something out of a Hollywood movie reminiscent of the Catch Me If You Can flick.
33: Are you a real-life pilot?
34: I sure am, little lady.
8: PO police have arrested and charged a former Air Canada captain after they say he worked for decades without holding the proper license.
9: They flew Boeing 767s, 777s, and 787s.
8: 59-year-old Jeffrey Walford Barry facing 7 criminal charges. It all unraveled for him, the lead investigator says, when a routine check of his documents last March found his captain's license to be allegedly counterfeit.
35: Anomalies were detected within the pilot license documentation he presented.
8: He was, though, a licensed pilot. He just didn't have the captain's license.
9: This is very similar to a doctor that is licensed to practice family medicine but is doing brain surgery in their office.
8: Air Canada says safety wasn't compromised. Richard Southern, News Radio.
4: Looking to Ottawa, the Prime Minister says the opening of the Gordie Howe Bridge on Friday is an important symbol of Canada-U.S. ties. But the Premier of Ontario is wondering whether the opening will actually happen. Chris McCusker has more.
0: Relations between the U.S. and Canada have been strained since President Donald Trump returned to the White House last year. But Prime Minister Mark Carney calls this new bridge an important symbol of enduring strength of the bilateral relationship.
1: It's positive news. Obviously, the bridge will be open at the end of the week. And, you know, a symbol, but also a fact of cooperations between our countries.
0: Ontario Premier Doug Ford says he's not so sure about the bridge opening, saying he's hearing two different stories. Now, back in February, the future of the bridge was cast into doubt when Trump insisted in a social media post the U.S. would have to be compensated before he would allow it to open. A White House official said today Trump's position hasn't changed. I'm Chris McCusker.
4: Traffic and weather coming up in 1 minute.
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5: From the 660 News Radio Traffic and Weather Center, I'm Ian Busby. Watch out for a crash being cleared up in the northwest. This is a semi-rollover on eastbound 16th Avenue, the ramp to Stony Trail, blocking off the ramp to northbound Stony. You can get through to southbound Stony through there. It is a bit of a squeeze. Watch out for the crews as you're passing through that. In the southeast, we have a crash on westbound Stony Trail at Chaparral Boulevard, right-hand lane being blocked off. It's going to be a bit of a slow go getting through there. Also in the southeast, we have median work on McLeod Trail in both directions between Lake Fraser Gate and Shaughnessy Boulevard. The left-hand lane blocked off around Bannister Road for bridge repair. It is a slow go through there as speeds are reduced. See anything else causing problems? Give me a call, 403-291-0066. Now, long-range forecast from Environment Canada. Lots of rain over the next few days, starting with this evening. Scattered showers overnight as it drops down to a low of 9 degrees. Showers continuing tomorrow with a high of 14 degrees. We have a risk of a thunderstorm through the afternoon into the evening as those showers continue. Scattered showers and 18 degrees on Thursday. More rain and 14 degrees for Friday. Back to sunshine for the weekend. 17 degrees on Saturday. 22 on Sunday, jumping up to 25 degrees for Monday.
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4: You're listening to 660 News Radio. While Mike Gazzola stateside, a Texas teenager has been convicted of murder for a fatal stabbing at a high school track meet. Lisa Dwyer reports.
19: A Texas teenager who fatally stabbed a 17-year-old track athlete from a rival team during a track meet has been convicted of murder. A jury rejected Carmelo Anthony's claims of self-defense during a confrontation with Austin Metcalf in the stadium's bleachers last year. Anthony, now 19, did not testify. Most who did were students who described a heated exchange over his refusal to leave a tent belonging to Metcalf's team. The case drew national attention after the issue of race was amplified on social media. Anthony is black, Metcalf was white. Outside the courthouse, supporters of Anthony chanted,
20: Carmelo!
19: Anthony faces up to life in prison. I'm Lisa Dwyer.
4: Staying in the U.S., there's a new poll out on what Americans think of the job President Donald Trump has done so far.
3: The president's approval rating now at just 35% in the latest Reuters Ipsos poll, virtually unchanged from April and May. When it comes to the economy, only 21% of adults approve of how the president is handling inflation, and only 22% say he's doing a good job on the cost of living. That's worse than President Biden, who ended his term with a 29% approval rating on the cost of living. In terms of the war, only 29% of Americans think the president is doing a good job in regard to Iran. Sherry Preston, ABC News.
4: Back to Canada. It was a great month of May at Cineplex box offices nationwide. City's Cynthia Mulligan with more.
7: Last month was a big one for movie theaters, with Cineplex reporting its highest May monthly box office since 2019. Ticket revenue rose to $60.5 million, up by more than $5 million from a year ago. The surge was powered by popular films like The Devil Wears Prada 2, Michael, Back Rooms, and the latest Star Wars installment. Movie fans were also very hungry in May, with Cineplex recording its highest ever concession spending per visitor.
4: Cineplex says momentum has continued into the month of June, with the month-to-date box office up compared to a year ago, helped by a strong start to the summer slate, including the franchise record opening for Scary Movie.
0: It was a losing day on Bay, with the TSX down 67 points today, 34,411. And really the biggest weights coming from commodities. Gold futures today dropped by 1.6%, 4,265. Oil was down $3.10 to 88.20 a barrel. Shares in Cineplex going the other way after the movie theater chain reported the highest May box office revenue since 2019 at $60.5 million. The company also reported the highest concession spending per patron on record, thanks to movies like The Devil Wears Prada, Michael, and The Mandalorian and Grogu, among others. That stock today up by 1.5%. Shares in Cineplex higher by about 10% this year. And the Canadian dollar hit a fresh 2026 low today. It's trading below 72 cents U.S. Even as StatsCan said the country's merchandise trade surplus grew to $2.7 billion in April, as higher oil prices helped boost exports to a record high. Now, the Bank of Canada will make an interest rate announcement tomorrow. No change expected. On Wall Street, a mixed finish here today. The Nasdaq, the worst performer. It was down by about 1%, a drop of 250 points. At one point today, it was up by more than 1%. The S&P was down 19, the Dow higher by 86. At the Business Center, I'm Chris McCusker.
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21: Hello there, and thank you for joining us. My name is David Natalini, and here's what's making news right now.
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22: This is just bad policy on the part of the government.
21: We're checking in with Calgarians to see how they feel about banning kids under 16 from apps like TikTok and Instagram.
24: Saying the only way to mitigate home invasions is to change the justice system. A former Vancouver area police chief reacting after Vancouver police shot a suspect after a violent home invasion.
21: And the city of Vancouver has announced the date for this year's fireworks show.
9: Jordan Stahl and Brandon Bussey helping lead the way for the Carolina Hurricanes in a crucial Game 4 victory in the Stanley Cup Final Tuesday night in Vegas. Sports at 15.
21: All those stories and more are coming up in 60 seconds. But first, your traffic and weather forecast.
5: From the 660 News Radio Traffic and Weather Center, I'm Ian Busby. In the southeast, bridge work on McLeod Trail at Bannister Road has the left-hand lane blocked off in both directions. It'll be slow going between Lake Fraser Gate and Shaughnessy Boulevard with median work taking place there. Also in the southeast, paving work squeezing things on northbound Bottom Trail as you make your way towards Deerfoot Trail. Watch out for the work crews heading through there. Also in the southwest, construction at the intersection of 17th Avenue at 14th Street has lane closures. Two-way traffic on 14th Street between 17th and 15th Avenue. Slow going getting through that. Now, latest forecast from Environment Canada. Scattered showers overnight, dropping down to 9 degrees before morning. Showers continuing on Wednesday. A risk of a thunderstorm in the afternoon. Strong winds gusting between 30 and 50 kilometers per hour. A high of 14 degrees. Sun cloud mix with a high of 18 on Thursday. Scattered showers again. 60% chance of showers on Friday with a high of 12 degrees.
21: Radio. The federal government could table its digital safety bill on Wednesday, which will see a social media ban for anyone younger than 16 years old. Our Kyle Benning is speaking with one expert who thinks it's a plan that's doomed to fail.
10: The Canada Research Chair in Internet and E-commerce Law says any social media ban is foolish. Michael Geis says the Australian law has been unsuccessful.
11: But simply seeking to ban a subset of users and requiring all Canadians, tens of millions of Canadians, to provide identification in order to use social media service isn't the way to do it.
10: A report from the UK-based Molly Rose Foundation found more than 60% of Australians between 12 and 15 who had accounts before the ban came into place still had access to at least one of their accounts. Several Western European countries are also considering similar bans.
21: In the meantime, Calgarians have mixed feelings about the possible ban.
12: Under 16.
14: Good idea.
12: I think it's a good idea, too. Yeah.
25: Ottawa's digital safety bill is expected to be tabled in Parliament as early as Wednesday. And while some support the idea, others say those rules shouldn't be up to the government.
26: We shouldn't ban them from social media, but limit the content or the videos or appropriate for their age.
14: If you look at the linear pattern of the mental health decline and the increase in social media, the two are probably intertwined specifically.
25: Paul Davis is an online safety expert who acknowledges the harmful effects, but says banning the platforms may not be the solution, pointing to Australia, where similar rules have been in place for the last 6 months.
27: On average, 70% still have Instagram, TikTok, and Snapchat. So they're telling you it's not incredibly successful.
25: Meanwhile, back on the streets, Calgarians are questioning whether a ban would actually work.
28: They're going to find a way.
25: I'm Shilpa Downton.
21: Banning the sale of energy drinks to kids under 16 years old is the battle cry for some in Calgary, with concerns that there are no province-wide age restrictions in Alberta. Our Phoenix Phillips reports this comes after a 15-year-old passed away due to a deadly mix of an energy drink and medication.
29: You may be surprised to learn that energy drinks can be sold to youth under 16, even though mandatory warning labels on these products say not recommended for youth under 14.
30: It stems from the case, the tragic case, of Zachary Miron. As reported by City News in Montreal, Miron died at the age of 15 in January 2024 after consuming an energy drink that interacted with his ADHD medication. A coroner's report found the combination of caffeine from the energy drink mixed with the medication caused an arrhythmia and led to his sudden death.
29: It's led Quebec to consider banning the sale of energy drinks for those under 16 years of age.
31: As a parent, felt crushed for Zachary's parents.
29: Phoenix Phillips, City News, Calgary.
21: And reaction is pouring in after a violent home invasion ended with a deadly police-involved shooting in East Vancouver Monday night. Arnaldo Suarez is hearing from a former West Vancouver police chief on what needs to change.
24: While the motive remains unclear, former BC Solicitor General and former Police Chief Kashid says whether it's to steal goods or grab cash for drugs, criminals will go to all kinds of lengths during a home invasion.
0: The outcome is certainly more violent than what we're used to. However, these home invasions occur more often than we think. I think we've got people that are roaming our streets that are prolific offenders, that are property crime offenders, that are looking for opportunities. They'll do whatever they can from a violent nature.
24: The Independent Investigations Office of BC says police responded to reports of a man running through backyards along Commercial Street Monday night. That's reportedly when a suspect got into a home holding a man hostage. Vancouver police say he was forced to shoot the suspect. The hostage was injured and taken to hospital, but has since been released. He'd suggest the only way to mitigate incidents like this one is to make sure criminals and prolific offenders alike serve their time rather than being rinsed through the justice system.

0: I'm Reynaldo Suarez.
1: Calgary's executive committee talked about possible changes to the proposed Green Line routes,
2: with Mayor Jeremy Farkas saying positive conversations have been had with the province. And everyone is mighty optimistic about the move to ensure engagement with Calgarians will be considered. 83% of downtown stakeholders were against the proposed alignment that would rise above 10th Avenue and go up 2nd. Executive Committee voted to recommend that council direct admin to use that engagement as part of the planning process. Here's Councillor DJ Kelly.
3: This particular alignment doesn't make a ton of sense. And as a result, I think we're seeing ourselves here at City Hall, at least, consider some other options. And certainly my hope is that our provincial counterparts will look at this, hear this, and feel the same way.
2: At the end of the month, a larger report is expected at a regular City Council meeting that will include a look at potential alternates for the downtown alignment. I'm Andrea Montgomery.
1: The Global Energy Show is now underway in Calgary. The Premier and the nation's top official on the energy file are taking center stage to promote Canada as a major and stable supplier.
4: Premier Danielle Smith questioned about her plans for a new proposed pipeline to BC, including to have construction started as soon as September of next year, as noted in an agreement with Ottawa.
5: So I recognize that putting it on paper is one thing, execution is another, but I think the fact that we put it on paper, signed an agreement, demonstrates that we're both committed to achieving that outcome.
4: Smith saying that once target dates are met, it'll be the proof the business sector needs, and hopefully investment will follow. Meanwhile, Federal Energy Minister Tim Hodgson says it's not if we build, but how, that his government is focused on.
6: Ladies and gentlemen, energy does not make us prosperous when it's sitting in the ground. In a moment that feels uncertain and volatile, the world increasingly trusts Canada.
4: Hodgson touting several projects referred to as government's major projects office worth $126 billion.
6: Canada and Alberta share a goal of becoming a clean and conventional energy superpower.
4: The Energy Show expected to draw 30,000 attendees over the next few days. I'm Darren Rathwell.
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8: Vancouver and Calgary.
1: And more British Columbians are feeling politically homeless. According to a new poll, our Ben Bugera reports, new numbers show almost half of BC voters think that the province needs a third option on the ballot.
9: And one of the ideas that's been floated around is bringing back the BC Liberal brand, with 27% of people saying they'd cast a ballot for that party in a provincial election. Mario Canseco is president of Research Co. He says British Columbians want real solutions to the big issues like housing, poverty, and homelessness.
10: The leadership race for the Conservatives really didn't get into these aspects of life in BC. A lot of it was dominated by culture wars and SOGI and DRIPA. And I think there's an opportunity for the party to connect with voters on bread and butter issues and maybe climb a little bit more, particularly for the third of British Columbians who don't know who Kerry Lynn Findlay is.
9: And another third of people surveyed said they're still not sold on Kerry Lynn Findlay being the best person to lead the Conservatives. As for Premier David Eby, his approval rating has been going down for months, with 48% of people happy with the job he's doing. I'm Ben Bugera.
7: Everything Vancouver.
1: And the date is now set for Vancouver's summer fireworks show. Mayor Ken Sim posted on his social media saying his one-night show will light up the skies of English Bay on July 31st. Now this coincides with the start of the BC day-long weekend. Thousands are expected to gather at English Bay Beach Park for the event, which is expected to cost the city around $2 million. In 60 seconds, your traffic and weather forecast. 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
0: From the 660 News Radio Traffic and Weather Center, I'm Ian Busby. In the Northwest, we have construction blocking some lanes on 10th Street at Memorial Drive. It's going to be a bit of a slow go getting through that intersection, backing up onto the 10th Street Bridge. Downtown in the Southwest, utility work has two left-hand lanes blocked off on eastbound 9th Avenue from 7th to 6th Streets. Also in the Southwest, building construction has the left-hand lane blocked off on westbound 11th Avenue between 2nd and 4th Streets. We'll have delays in both of those areas. Now, latest forecast from Environment Canada. Smattering of rain here and there overnight, dropping down to 9 degrees before morning. Rainy on Wednesday with a high of 14 degrees. We have a risk of a thunderstorm through the afternoon into the evening and some strong winds gusting between 30 and 50 kilometers per hour. Scattered showers and 18 on Thursday. 60% chance of showers and 12 for Friday. More traffic and weather coming up again in 10 minutes.
1: Looking stateside, the Department of Justice is pushing back on a lawsuit challenging this weekend's planned Ultimate Fighting Championship at the White House. It's set to take place on President Trump's birthday.
16: The Justice Department attacked the plaintiffs who brought the suit, calling them, quote, two people who believe they have superior taste and want to spoil the event for everyone else. They also argued the case lacks any reasonable standing, while describing the timing of the filing as, quote, inexcusable, given the event was first announced nearly a year ago. The Trump administration describes the UFC fight in its filing as, quote, one of the most highly anticipated events in a series to celebrate the 250th birthday of the United States, at one point likening it to the annual Easter egg roll on the South Lawn and congressional picnic. Peter Haralambos, ABC News.
1: BC Premier David Eby says a World Cup referee who was denied entry into the U.S. should officiate in Vancouver instead. Omar Artin was going to be the first Somali to officiate a World Cup match, but was blocked at Miami International Airport on Saturday. U.S. Customs and Border Protection says Artin was denied entry due to vetting concerns. On social media, Eby says Artin would be welcomed and celebrated in BC for what he's overcome. Artin was named Africa's best male referee in 2025. And Pirates Captain Krusty, Barrett Blue Eyes, and Jagger Jones decided to roll up their sleeves for National Blood Donor Week. Our Cecilia Hua spoke with them about their adventures on their adventures in Vancouver.
18: And when these pirates are not donating blood, they're taking others on sailing adventures around False Creek and English Bay.
19: So hopefully us giving blood will save lives so that they can join our crew and become pirates themselves.
20: Healthy pirates. 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
19: That's right. We make sure we eat our oranges so no scurvy comes in our blood.
18: About one half of Canadians are eligible to give blood. Males can donate every 2 months and females every three. Cecilia Hua, City News, Vancouver.
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1: Hello there, my name is David Natalini, and here's what's making news right now. The federal government is poised to table a social media ban on Wednesday to restrict kids under 16 years old from social media. Now, this comes as the Quebec government moves to ban energy drinks from the same age group. And Vancouver Mayor Ken Sims says the city's one-night fireworks show will happen on July 31st. And now from Sportsnet Radio, here's Marcus Fitzgerald.
27: We'll begin with the Stanley Cup Final Game 4, and we'll begin with Brandon Bussey, the undrafted goaltender, getting the call from Rod Brendamore to start in Game 4. Bussey becomes the first undrafted goalie in history to make his first start in the Stanley Cup Final. He also won the game, too. Came up huge in the 5-3 win over the Golden Knights. Jordan Staal scoring twice. He's the third oldest player to record a multi-goal game in a Cup Final. Logan Stankoven scored as well for Carolina. Carolina 10-0 in these playoffs when he does that. And also, Hurricanes, after a loss, they've won 14 games in a row when they bounce back. They don't lose two in a row. So if they can get Game 5 at home here on Thursday, the Golden Knights could be in a little trouble. Game 5 is Thursday in Raleigh on Sportsnet and on CBC. Brett Howden did find the back of the net again for Vegas. That's his 14th goal of the postseason. Colorado Avalanche captain Gabe Landeskog took home a pair of awards on Tuesday. The veteran Swede won the Bill Masterton Trophy, as well as the Mark Messier Leadership Award. Of course, the Masterton is all about perseverance. Landeskog returned to action this season for Colorado to appear in 60 games after missing three regular seasons with a knee injury. Baseball, Brandon Valenzuela walks it off for the Blue Jays in a 3-2 victory over the Phillies at the Rogers Center, and the NBA Finals resume on Wednesday night. Game 4 can be seen on Sportsnet from Madison Square Garden. Knicks and Spurs, San Antonio got the win on the road. They look to tie it up at MSG on the road, just like the Canes did on Tuesday. Sports at 15 and 45 past every hour, honey time. Sports.
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8: You're listening to News Radio. Police in Surrey are investigating a brazen shooting in the city's Newton neighborhood from Tuesday morning. Officers got a call about people inside two vehicles exchanging gunfire near 66th Avenue and 129th Street at around 10:45 a.m. Both cars drove off. When officers arrived, they noticed two nearby homes were damaged by gunfire, but no one was hurt. Police believe this was a targeted incident and not related to extortion. Surrey police are also asking for your help in finding a suspect in a sexual assault in the Clayton Heights area. Police say a teenage girl was sexually assaulted around 7 p.m. on Saturday near 188th Street and 70th Avenue. Officers say the suspect approached her from behind and assaulted her before she was able to break free and run to safety. A full description of the suspect can be found on our website, vancouver.citynews.ca. And Surrey police are investigating another similar case of stranger sexual assault against a young girl. Officers say this took place on May 30th in a forested area close to the King George SkyTrain station. Police were called to the area on reports of an underage girl being sexually assaulted by two men. Ricky Taysup has been charged with sexual assault and sexual interference from this incident, but police are still searching for the second man, who has yet to be identified. A woman says her face was unrecognizable for months after being beaten by a sex trafficker. The victim made the remark in an impact statement read by a Crown lawyer in New Westminster Court on Tuesday. She says she suffered a concussion, severe bruising, and cuts around her body and face. Jennifer Stevens has pled guilty to multiple charges, including assault causing bodily harm and sex trafficking a person under 18. The prosecution has asked for a 13-year prison sentence for Stevens. A former BC high school teacher has been handed a 15-year teaching ban after having a sexual relationship with a former student. The BC Commissioner for Teacher Regulation says Jonas Houston knew the student was vulnerable. They say he started the relationship within 5 months of the student's graduation. Houston's certificate was canceled for non-payment back in November of 2025. The commissioner adds Houston breached his position of power and caused harm to the student. On Tuesday, an executive committee in Calgary heard an update on how work on the city's water system is progressing. That includes the accelerated construction of the Bears Paw Feeder Main Replacement Project, which remains on track for the pipe to be in service by the end of the year. Part of the work involves bringing the city's water-related functions together into a new integrated water utility department. Work to design the organizational structure is underway to clearly define roles, streamline decision-making, and make accountability clear. That includes hiring a dedicated water utility chief operating officer officer to lead it, which is expected to be done by the end of June. Recruitment is also underway for the chair of the new Water Utility Oversight Board. The City of Calgary says this work lays the foundation for stronger oversight, clear accountability, and improved long-term reliability as the utility continues to evolve. 60 seconds to traffic and
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0: From the 660 News Radio Traffic and Weather Center, I'm Ian Busby. In the southeast, bridge work on McLeod Trail at Bannister Road has the left-hand lane blocked off in both directions. It'll be slow going between Lake Fraser Gate and Shaughnessy Boulevard with median work taking place there. Also in the southeast, paving work squeezing things on northbound Bottom Trail as you make your way towards Deerfoot Trail. Watch out for the work crews heading through there. Also in the southwest, construction at the intersection of 17th Avenue at 14th Street has lane closures. Two-way traffic on 14th Street between 17th and 15th Avenue. Slow going getting through that. Now, latest forecast from Environment Canada. Scattered showers overnight, dropping down to 9 degrees before morning. Showers continuing on Wednesday. A risk of a thunderstorm in the afternoon. Strong winds gusting between 30 and 50 kilometers per hour. A high of 14 degrees. Sun cloud mix with a high of 18 on Thursday. Scattered showers again. 60% chance of showers on Friday with a high of 12 degrees.
8: Urging Alberta to leave Canada, says the town of Tabor is ordering it to be taken down. Corey Morgan says the town sent a letter last week ordering the billboard to be removed. The billboard, located on town land, shows the Alberta shield surrounded by the words, "Send Ottawa a message. Choose Alberta."
10: I placed my ad with that company, and after the town of Tabor got a few complaints through email, the town manager sent an email to the company hosting the billboard demanding that they take it down within 10 days, claiming it was part of their nuisance clause in their contract.
8: Morgan, a contributor to the Western Standard News site, says he chose Tabor simply because there was a billboard space available in the right price range. The sign immediately stirred up controversy, with some threatening to boycott Tabor's signature corn crop. Are you happy that you have to pay for the costs of running the FIFA World Cup? A new survey has found most people in Metro Vancouver aren't in favor of being one of the 16 host cities.
11: The new poll found that 72% of people across the region say it is not worth the cost. Angus Reid researcher John Rowe says it also found nearly 7 in 10 believe FIFA fanfare is causing too many road closures.
12: A lot of people are saying, yeah, you know what, it's really disruptive to me. We're closing a lot of streets around where I live. There's all these summer festivals and events that had to be moved.
11: The poll also found more than 4 in 5 think the World Cup will mostly benefit the world soccer body, its sponsors, and large businesses, and not provide the same kind of boost for local entrepreneurs. I'm Olivia Jones.
8: A new Léger survey shows financial anxiety is growing faster in Calgary than most of the rest of the country. Susan Brooke from United Way says financial stress is really not limited anymore to those already struggling.
13: We're seeing working families, young adults, newcomers, single parents. They're all now finding themselves really living closer on the edge than ever before. And many people are reporting really having little financial buffer to absorb the rising cost of living in Calgary.
8: 62% of Calgarians report feeling anxious about their finances, exceeding the national average of 60%. Almost half have 1 month or less of financial reserves before falling into debt. And 42% report losing sleep because of financial concerns, compared to 40% nationally. 40% report difficulty putting food on the table, and 38% say they struggle to concentrate at work or school because of financial stress. The province of BC and ICBC has announced that knowledge driver tests can now be taken online.
14: The change applies to Class 5 to 8 learner's permits and provides an opportunity for BC residents to spend less time and money traveling to ICBC offices. There is no change in the cost of the test or the 24-hour wait time if you fail. Jason McDaniel is the CEO of ICBC.
15: This change in the knowledge test is not going to meaningfully change road test wait times, but what it will do is free up for all those other in-office appointments, renewing your license,

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4: The SpaceX IPO is said to be multiple times oversubscribed. Bloomberg says the number of orders for shares has increased since Monday, with the IPO set to price on Thursday and then start trading on Friday. Now, the company, which is also owned by the Tesla CEO Elon Musk, is offering more than 500 million shares. That would raise about $75 billion. Shares in Tesla today down by about 3% on Wall Street. In the U.S., markets there finished mixed. The Dow was higher by 86 points, the S&P down 19, and the NASDAQ lower by 251, a drop here of about 1%, in part with this rotation away from the more expensive tech stocks, which had been powering the rally of late. On Bay Street, the TSX was down 67 points, 34,411. Gold futures today down 1.6%, 4,265. Silver was down 4.6% to $65 the ounce. And then oil was down $3.10, $88.20 a barrel. Brent crude, this is the European benchmark, dropped to $90 at one point today, the lowest price since April the 17th, on growing signs global demand is plunging in order to counter supply losses from the war in Iran and the closure of the Strait of Hormuz. At the Business Center, I'm Chris.
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8: Hello there. My name is David Natalini, and here's what's making news right now.
9: Experts think Ottawa's social media ban for anyone younger than 16 will be a losing policy. The federal government looking to bring that bill back to the table as early as Wednesday.
8: Calgarians are sharing their thoughts on the possible ban and what this means for kids in the country.
10: A former police chief says justice system reform is needed after a deadly police-involved shooting during an East Vancouver home invasion.
8: And Vancouver skies are set to be lit by fireworks later this summer.
11: Down to a best of three in the Stanley Cup final, going back to Raleigh as the Hurricanes rally for a road victory in Sin City. Sports at 45.
8: All that and more, but first, your traffic and weather forecast.
7: From the 660 News Radio Traffic and Weather Center, I'm Ian Busby. In the southeast, bridge work on McLeod Trail at Bannister Road has the left-hand lane blocked off in both directions. It'll be slow going between Lake Fraser Gate and Shaughnessy Boulevard with median work taking place there. Also in the southeast, paving work squeezing things on northbound Bow Bottom Trail.

0: as you make your way towards Deerfoot Trail. Watch out for the work crews heading through there. Also in the southwest, construction at the intersection of 17th Avenue at 14th Street has lane closures. Two-way traffic on 14th Street between 17th and 15th Avenue. Slow going getting through that. Now, latest forecast from Environment Canada. Scattered showers overnight, dropping down to 9 degrees before morning. Showers continuing on Wednesday. A risk of a thunderstorm in the afternoon. Strong winds gusting between 30 and 50 kilometers per hour. A high of 14 degrees. Sun cloud mix with a high of 18 on Thursday. Scattered showers again. 60% chance of showers on Friday with a high of 12 degrees.
1: You're listening to News Radio. Ottawa is looking to establish digital safety laws that would limit who could have access to social media. However, as our Kyle Benning reports, one of Canada's top experts thinks it's a policy that will fall flat.
2: The Canada Research Chair in Internet and E-commerce Law says the Liberals' online safety legislation will ultimately be tough to police. Michael Geis says parents have been frustrated with how these regulations look in practice.
3: Their choices are effectively excluded altogether. You know, whether they want their child or not on social media becomes immaterial when the government establishes these kinds of policies.
2: Geist adds that Australia has seen issues with its policy. More than half of the 12 to 15-year-olds who had a social media account before the ban are still able to access social media after it went into place. I'm Kyle Benning.
1: We hit the streets of Calgary to find out what you think about this possible social media ban.
4: The proposed ban is sparking debate about responsibility. Should it fall on parents or the government?
5: It should be definitely up to the parents, yeah.
6: It's safer for them. You're not going to make, you know, reasonable, responsible decisions when you're young. I think there definitely should be an age limit on when you use social media.
4: Paul Davis is an online safety expert who says most social media apps already have age restrictions, but they're not being followed.
7: The age of 13 of no social media has been in place since before your children were on this earth. If that wasn't effective for you, why are we now thinking that a government position is going to make this work?
4: Calgarians are also wary about how the rules would work, but they have some ideas.
8: Maybe pass codes, I guess those are huge now.
9: Driver license or with passport, I think that would definitely help, yeah.
4: I'm Shilpa Downton.
1: There's a push in Alberta to ban the sale of energy drinks to those under 16 as well. Now, this comes following a 2024 death in Montreal, where a report suggests that a 15-year-old passed away due to a mixture of his medicine and an energy drink.
10: And I immediately felt a sense of validation for the path that I was on.
11: Although not her main motivation, this tragedy, another reminder for Jennifer Koo to change the way we look at energy drinks. A parent herself, and now, unexpectedly, a business owner. Desperate to come up with a safe alternative drink for youth, she partnered with a research group at the Northern Alberta Institute of Technology, NATE, led by business development manager Matt Labine.
12: We're just trying to solve the problem for the clients, get them to the point where there is an alternative solution.
10: The other problem is just not the ingredients themselves, but the dosages.
11: Koo's product, called League, is caffeine-free, stimulant-free, and have no artificial sweeteners, unlike some energy drink brands. Phoenix Phillips, City News, Calgary.
1: A former West Vancouver police chief is weighing in on a violent home invasion in East Vancouver Monday night that ended with a deadly police-involved shooting. A Ronaldo Suarez reports investigators are still trying to determine a motive for the attack.
13: Former BC Solicitor General and former police chief Cash Heed says home invasions can stem from a variety of criminal motives, including theft and drug-related activity.
14: The only way you're going to mitigate this is make sure that these prolific offenders, these chronic offenders that are committing these violent crimes are locked up and they're thrown in jail for a period of time. And if they have to throw the key away, we've got to throw the key away.
13: The Independent Investigation Office of BC says the suspect allegedly entered a home and held a resident hostage. Vancouver police say officers were forced to shoot the suspect. Rylan Simpson is a criminology professor at Simon Fraser University.
15: Due to the element of risk involved in this particular incident, this would have been challenging and ultimately would have required a very intense response by police to ensure both public and officer safety.
13: The hostage suffered injuries and was taken to hospital, but has since been released. The IIO investigates all police-related incidents of death or serious injury, regardless of wrongdoing allegations. I'm Reynaldo Suarez.
1: Calgary's executive committee at City Hall got an update on the green line from administration. Now, this included a closer look at what engagement with the public had found. Our Andrea Montgomery reports there could be hope yet for another route for the downtown portion.
16: We want to make sure that we're building the best possible line for the largest number of people possible.
17: That is Ward 4 Councillor DJ Kelly, referring to 2 years ago when the province pulled funding for the project lest the city go with an above-ground or elevated downtown portion. Executive Committee heard that move put $244 million worth of planning up in smoke. The project was revived when then-council acquiesced to the province's request. But public engagement presented to committee shows more than 80% of downtown stakeholders are against that elevated line that would travel along 10th and up 2nd Street. Executive Committee voted to push council to factor that public engagement into the next steps of planning. And the mayor and councillors sharing that recent talks with the province were positive when it comes to the idea of finding an alternate route. A full report with possible alternates is expected later this month when the issue goes back to a regular meeting of council. I'm Andrea Montgomery.
1: Alberta's premier and Canada's top official on energy brought their message on building the sector to the Global Energy Show in Calgary.
18: Premier Danielle Smith says putting it on paper is one thing, but says that Alberta and the feds are committed to getting a new pipeline to BC in the ground.
19: And once we start demonstrating that we are meeting those targets, I think that the proof will be in that to the business sector, and hopefully the investment will follow.
18: Smith was asked about her plans that include dates like September of next year to start construction and how she plans to handle opposition from BC.
19: The federal government has a number of levers that can be persuasive. Ultimately, they are the decision maker. What I've seen on the part of the Prime Minister is a renewed commitment to living up to that obligation.
18: Meanwhile, all about Team Canada, says Federal Energy Minister Tim Hodgson.
20: Together, Canada and Alberta are building one of our world's greatest energy superpowers.
18: In a time that seems volatile, Hodgson says the world increasingly trusts Canada.
20: The resources don't strengthen our sovereignty if we can't move them to market.
18: The energy show expected to draw 30,000 attendees over the next few days. I'm Darren Rathwell.
1: Could the BC Liberals make a comeback? 1130's Ben Bugero reports almost half of BC voters would like to see an alternative to the NDP and the Conservatives, according to a new poll.
21: 47% of voters, to be exact. The data also shows residents want politicians to focus more on solutions to real everyday problems like housing, affordability, and health care, just to name a few. Mario Canseco is president of Research Co. He says people are looking for another option after the BC Conservative leadership race focused largely on culture war issues.
22: Back in 2023, the Conservatives were at 2%, and you know they ended up coming within a couple of seats of forming the government. So there's an opportunity for a movement, but it has to capitalize on a couple of things. First, you need somebody to lead it, somebody who's going to talk about the need for this party.
21: The poll says only 30% of people think new Conservative leader Carrie Lynn Finley is a premier in waiting. Premier David Eby's approval rating keeps falling, with only 48% of people saying they're happy with the job he's doing. I'm Ben Bugera.
1: Still to come, the traffic and weather forecast. 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
0: From the 660 News Radio Traffic and Weather Center, I'm Ian Busby. In the Northwest, we have construction blocking some lanes on 10th Street at Memorial Drive. It's going to be a bit of a slow go getting through that intersection, backing up onto the 10th Street Bridge. Downtown in the Southwest, utility work has two left-hand lanes blocked off on eastbound 9th Avenue from 7th to 6th Streets. Also in the Southwest, building construction has the left-hand lane blocked off on westbound 11th Avenue between 2nd and 4th Streets. We'll have delays in both of those areas. Now, latest forecast from Environment Canada. Smattering of rain here and there overnight, dropping down to 9 degrees before morning. Rainy on Wednesday with a high of 14 degrees. We have a risk of a thunderstorm through the afternoon into the evening and some strong winds gusting between 30 and 50 kilometers per hour. Scattered showers and 18 on Thursday. 60% chance of showers and 12 for Friday. More traffic and weather coming up again in 10 minutes.
1: Government is extending an amnesty for owners of banned firearms while a legal battle plays out at the Supreme Court of Canada. The court agreed to hear an appeal in March challenging the initial federal firearm prohibition from 2020. Here's Canadian Press reporter Lisa Laporte.
2: Ottawa has outlawed about 2,500 types of firearms over the last 6 years on the basis they belong only in the battlefield. The government previously said prohibited firearms must be disposed of or deactivated by the end of an amnesty period on October 30th. It now says that amnesty has been extended until 90 days after the Supreme Court delivers its decision, which is expected next year.
1: Ottawa says the new amnesty expiry date does not affect a federal compensation program for owners of banned guns, which is expected to wrap up by October. And a highly anticipated fireworks show in Vancouver now has a set date. The one-night show at English Bay Beach Park will happen on July 31st, according to the mayor on social media. Ken Sim pushed for the event after the Celebration of Light was canceled this year. The event will also feature food trucks and a drinking lounge. Coming up in 60 seconds, we're going to be taking a look at your top stories and having a check of sports with Marcus Fitzgerald. 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
1: Hello there, my name is David Natalini, and here's what's making news right now. The federal government is poised to table a social media ban on Wednesday to restrict kids under 16 years old from social media. Now, this comes as the Quebec government moves to ban energy drinks from the same age group. And Vancouver Mayor Ken Sim says the city's one-night fireworks show will happen on July 31st. And now from Sportsnet Radio, here's Marcus Fitzgerald.
27: No better time to make your first career postseason start than the Stanley Cup Final. That's the position that Brandon Bussey was in. The undrafted goaltender, the Carolina Hurricanes, called into action after Rod Brendamore decided to play a pretty big card going into Game 4. No Freddie Anderson. In fact, Anderson didn't even back Bussey up. Bussey played well, though. Carolina beats Vegas 5-3, and this Cup Final is tied at two games apiece, going back to Raleigh for Game 5 on Thursday. Logan Stankoven scoring a goal for Carolina. The Canes are 10-0 in these playoffs when Stankoven scores a goal. And you know his name is right at the top of the list when we're thinking of Conn Smythe candidates. But there's a lot of hockey still to be played. Again, Game 5 coming up on Thursday. Series tied at 2. Some other NHL news from Tuesday. Avalanche captain Gabriel Landeskog taking home a couple of awards, the Mark Messier Leadership Award and the Masterton Trophy for perseverance and why not. Landeskog returned this season to play 60 games for the Avs after knee injuries robbed him of three seasons. in his prime. Baseball, Brandon Valenzuela walked it off for the Blue Jays, a 3-2 win at the Rogers Center. That was part of a huge slate in the bigs on Tuesday. You can check it out all at sportsnet.ca. Yankees, the first team in the American League, by the way, to 40 wins, although I don't think anybody in New York is paying attention to that right now. The New York Knicks will host the San Antonio Spurs Wednesday night, game four of the NBA Finals. Opportunity for New York to go up 3-1, or Wemby and the Spurs could tie things up at 2, just like the Canes did in Sin City on Tuesday. Sports at 15 and 45 past every hour, anytime. Sports.
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8: You're listening to News Radio. Surrey police are investigating a daytime shooting in Newton. Late Tuesday morning, people inside two cars exchanged gunfire near 66th Avenue and 129th Street before each vehicle took off. By the time police arrived, they noticed two nearby homes had been damaged, but no one was hurt. Police say while they're early in their investigation, they do believe this was targeted and a motive is not known. And staying in Surrey, police want your help in identifying a suspect after a sexual assault involving a teen. Officers say it happened near 188th Street and 70th Avenue on Sunday. The teenage girl says she was assaulted from behind but was able to run away. Anyone with information on the incident is urged to contact Surrey Police. A description of the suspect can be found on our website. And Surrey Police are still searching for a suspect in a different sexual assault that took place in the city. It happened in a forested area close to the King George SkyTrain station on May 30th. Surrey Police says two strangers sexually assaulted a girl that afternoon. Ricky Taysup has been charged for sexual assault and sexual interference and remains in custody. Officers are asking for anyone with information about the second man involved to come forward. One of the victims of a BC sex trafficker says she will never forgive the woman who manipulated, sexually exploited, and assaulted her for a year. The impact statement was read at the sentencing hearing of Jennifer Stevens, who pled guilty last year to several charges. The victim, who cannot be named, said her face was unrecognizable for months after being beaten. Stevens, who trafficked a 13-year-old girl, is also expected to comment during the hearing. Her hearing will continue today, and she faces a 13-year prison sentence. A man who had been in an intimate and sexual relationship with a former student won't be allowed to teach for over a decade. A 15-year teaching ban has been given to Jonas Houston, who worked as a high school teacher in the province. The BC Commissioner for Teacher Regulation does not name the district, but does say they received the report in January of 2025. They say Houston started the relationship within 5 months of the student graduating, causing them harm. Houston has not been qualified to teach since November of 2025, when his certificate was canceled. The City of Calgary says construction on the Bears Paw Feeder Main Replacement Project remains on track for the pipe to be in service by the end of 2026. An executive committee got an update on Tuesday on how work is progressing. Part of it involves bringing the city's water-related functions together into a new integrated water utility department. Work to clearly define roles, streamline decision-making, and making accountability clear is still underway. A major milestone will be hiring a dedicated water utility chief operating officer to lead it, which is expected to be done by the end of June. According to the city, stronger oversight is also being established to provide council with independent expert advice on system reliability, risk, and major investment decisions. 60 seconds to traffic and weather.
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0: From the 660 News Radio Traffic and Weather Center, I'm Ian Busby. In the southeast, bridge work on McLeod Trail at Bannister Road has the left-hand lane blocked off in both directions. It'll be slow going between Lake Fraser Gate and Shaughnessy Boulevard with median work taking place there. Also in the southeast, paving work squeezing things on northbound Bottom Trail as you make your way towards Deerfoot Trail. Watch out for the work crews heading through there. Also in the southwest, construction at the intersection of 17th Avenue at

0: 14th Street has lane closures. Two-way traffic on 14th Street between 17th and 15th Avenue. Slow going getting through that. Now, latest forecast from Environment Canada. Scattered showers overnight, dropping down to 9 degrees before morning. Showers continuing on Wednesday. A risk of a thunderstorm in the afternoon. Strong winds gusting between 30 and 50 kilometers per hour. A high of 14 degrees. Sun cloud mix with a high of 18 on Thursday. Scattered showers again. 60% chance of showers on Friday with a high of 12 degrees.
1: A pro-separation billboard in Tabor has been ordered to be taken down after the community received complaints about its message. Corey Morgan paid for the billboard and says the town sent him a letter last week ordering the billboard be removed, claiming it's a nuisance and is inconsistent with the permitted use of the licensed area. The billboard, located on town land, urges the public to send Ottawa a message: choose Alberta. Morgan, who advocated for separation for years and is a contributor to the Western Standard website, says it's unfortunate for the individual who owns the billboard.
2: He's kind of caught in the middle. He's been supportive. I mean, they were hoping he'd take it down right away, and he hasn't. So, you know, the 10 days notice, he's going to stretch it the whole works, if not more, though I can't speak for him. I did say to him, you know, I don't expect him to put his lease at risk or his company at risk over this.
1: Morgan says the company has other billboards on private land in Tabor, and if the current one is removed, others will be put up as a result. While local soccer fans are buzzing about the world's best coming to town, many in BC are frustrated about Vancouver hosting the FIFA World Cup. As our Olivia Jones tells us, most are feeling wary about the problems that come with playing host.
3: A new Angus Reid poll has found more than 7 in 10 Metro Vancouverites think hosting the matches is not worth the public cost. Researcher John Rowe says that while politicians have cited the economic boom the tournament could provide, many are unsure if it will actually be worth it when the bill comes due.
4: Canadians are, and especially those living in these cities, are saying, yeah, I don't think the costs are worth, even if there might be those economic ramifications. A lot of people in Vancouver and Toronto are saying, yeah, you know what, I don't buy those arguments.
3: The survey also found that 57% of respondents did not trust the provincial government to be transparent about costs. That figure reached 3 in 5 when it came to municipal councils. The province increased its cost estimate for hosting the 7 matches to roughly $730 million. Just over a week ago. I'm Olivia Jones.
1: A new Leger survey shows a growing number of Calgarians are struggling financially, and what was once considered a challenge primarily affecting lower-income households is now touching people across all walks of life. In fact, the number of people struggling in Calgary is growing faster than the national average. And the United Way's Susan Brooke thinks she knows why.
5: We, in particular, are a desirable location for high number of immigrants to arrive into the city. We have a very young population as well, and so young adults are struggling more here. And I think just generally Calgary is just a high cost city to start with compared to other locations.
1: Over 60% of Calgarians report feeling anxious about their finances, exceeding the national average of 60%. 45% say they have 1 month or less of financial reserves before falling into debt, and 42% report losing sleep because of financial concerns, compared to 40% nationally. 40% also report difficulty putting food on the table, and 38% report struggling to concentrate at work or school because of finances. There's now one more option for how you can take the ICBC Driver's Knowledge Test. Our Sydney Parker is hearing that you can now take them online.
6: Jason McDaniel is the CEO of ICBC. He says the cost of the test remains the same at $15, and you still have to wait 24 hours to retake it if you fail. The new online test can be taken for class 5 to 8 learner's permits, and when asked about preventing cheating...
7: It starts with taking a photo of the customer about to take the test. It has to be the same person as that photo throughout. The room's lit. There's video monitoring the whole time. That's why you have to have a camera on your computer. It monitors the mouse clicks. You have to stay within the screen, and it monitors that no one else is in the room.
6: McDaniel adds in-person testing is still available. The change helps residents in rural communities save time and money while opening counter time for other types of appointments. I'm Sydney Parker.
1: 60 seconds, your business.
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12: Today we get one of the biggest of the big economic reports, the Labor Department's monthly consumer price index. The measure of what we are paying at stores, gas stations, restaurants, and car dealers is expected to have risen 4.1% year over year in May, which may be the highest level since the start of the Iran war, before slowly receding in future months, all subject to geopolitical change, of course. The core inflation rate, which factors out the volatilities of food and energy costs, could hold just below 3%. A decades-long legal fight between retailers and the credit card industry finally may be heading toward resolution. A federal judge has given preliminary approval to a $200 billion settlement between Visa and MasterCard and retailers over so-called swipe fees, the hidden processing fees card companies and banks charge retailers every time a customer makes a purchase. The settlement reached last November would give retailers the opportunity to reject certain higher-cost credit cards. Andrew O'Day.
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1: Good morning. I'm Ridley Wilson. Here's what's making news right now.
19: It won't be successful, and it hasn't been successful elsewhere.
20: Critics are frustrated over Ottawa's proposed digital safety bill.
19: This is just bad policy on the part of the government.
1: 3 people had to be sent to hospital after an ambulance struck a tractor on a rural Alberta highway Tuesday.
21: Could the downtown alignment of the Green Line alter when its alteration fines?
22: Want to make sure that we're building the best possible line.
21: Executive committee is leaning into stakeholder opinion on the downtown segment.
23: Jordan Stahl and Brandon Bussey helping lead the way for the Carolina Hurricanes in a crucial Game 4 victory in the Stanley Cup Final Tuesday night in Vegas. Sports at 15.
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0: From the 660 News Radio Traffic and Weather Center, I'm Ian Busby. In the southeast, bridge work on McLeod Trail at Bannister Road has the left-hand lane blocked off in both directions. It'll be slow going between Lake Fraser Gate and Shaughnessy Boulevard with median work taking place there. Also in the southeast, paving work squeezing things on northbound Bottom Trail as you make your way towards Deerfoot Trail. Watch out for the work crews heading through there. Also in the southwest, construction at the intersection of 17th Avenue at 14th Street has lane closures. Two-way traffic on 14th Street between 17th and 15th Avenue. Slow going getting through that. Now, latest forecast from Environment Canada. Scattered showers, 9 degrees before morning. Showers continuing on Wednesday. A risk of a thunderstorm in the afternoon. Strong winds gusting between 30 and 50 kilometers per hour. A high of 14 degrees. Sun cloud mix with a high of 18 on Thursday. Scattered showers again. 60% chance of showers on Friday with a high of 12 degrees.
1: beginning nationally, the federal government could table its digital safety bill today, which would see a social media ban for anyone younger than 16. Our Kyle Benning is speaking with one expert who thinks it's a plan that is doomed to fail.
2: The Canada Research Chair in Internet and E-commerce Law says any social media ban is foolish. Michael Geis says the Australian law has been unsuccessful.
3: But simply seeking to ban a subset of users and requiring all Canadians, tens of millions of Canadians, to provide identification in order to use social media service isn't the way to do it.
2: A report from the UK-based Molly Rose Foundation found more than 60% of Australians between 12 and 15 who had accounts before the ban came into place still had access to at least one of their accounts. Several Western European countries are also considering similar bans. I'm Kyle Benning.
1: Meanwhile, Calgarians have mixed feelings about the possible ban.
4: Under 16.
18: Good idea.
4: I think that's a good idea, too. Yeah.
24: Ottawa's digital safety bill is expected to be tabled in Parliament as early as Wednesday. And while some support the idea, others say those rules shouldn't be up to the government.
25: We shouldn't ban them from social media, but limit the content or the videos or appropriate for their age.
18: If you look at the linear pattern of the mental health decline and the increase in social media, the two are probably intertwined specifically.
24: Paul Davis is an online safety expert who acknowledges the harmful effects, but says banning the platforms may not be the solution, pointing to Australia, where similar rules have been in place for the last 6 months.
26: On average, 70% still have Instagram, TikTok, and Snapchat. So they're telling you it's not incredibly successful.
24: Meanwhile, back on the streets, Calgarians are questioning whether a ban would actually work.
27: They're going to find a way.
24: I'm Shilpa Downton.
1: A scary scene northeast of Calgary. Crews were on scene of a bad crash involving an ambulance and tractor. Airdrie RCMP were called out around 1 to Highway 9 in the intersection with Township Road 254, a few kilometers east of Bicycur. The ambulance had its emergency lights on and was transporting a patient when it collided with a tractor. The patient has been airlifted to Foothills Hospital in critical condition, and two paramedics have been taken by ground ambulance with serious injuries but in stable condition. RCMP Corporal Matthew Howell says occupational health and safety will also be involved in the investigation.
28: As a result of the collision, the male who was originally being transported in the ambulance was airlifted by STARS in critical condition. EMS personnel within were transported to the hospital by ground ambulance, both with serious injuries but in stable condition.
1: Highway 9 was closed for some time following the incident. Calgary's executive committee in session on Tuesday talking about possible changes to the proposed Green Line route.
29: With Mayor Jeremy Farkas saying positive conversations have been had with the province. And everyone is mighty optimistic about the move to ensure engagement with Calgarians will be considered. 83% of downtown stakeholders were against the proposed alignment that would rise above 10th Avenue and go up 2nd. Executive Committee voted to recommend that council direct admin to use that engagement as part of the planning process. Here's Councillor DJ Kelly.
30: This particular alignment doesn't make a ton of sense. And as a result, I think we're seeing ourselves here at the City Hall, at least, consider some other options. And certainly my hope is that our provincial counterparts will look at this, hear this, and feel the same way.
29: At the end of the month, a larger report is expected at a regular City Council meeting that will include a look at potential alternates for the downtown alignment. I'm Andrea Montgomery.
1: Reaction is pouring in after a violent home invasion that ended with a deadly police-involved shooting in East Vancouver on Monday night. Our Reynaldo Suarez is hearing from a former West Vancouver police chief on what needs to change.
31: While the motive remains unclear, former BC Solicitor General and former police chief Cash Heed says whether it's to steal goods or grab cash for drugs, criminals will go to all kinds of lengths during a home invasion.
32: The outcome is certainly more violent than

0: alike serve their time rather than being rinsed through the justice system. I'm Reynaldo Suarez.
1: More British Columbians are feeling politically homeless, according to new poll. Our Ben Bouguer reports new numbers show almost half of BC voters think the province needs a third option on the ballot.
2: And one of the ideas that's been floated around is bringing back the BC Liberal brand, with 27% of people saying they'd cast a ballot for that party in a provincial election. Mario Canseco is president of Research Co. He says British Columbians want real solutions to the big issues like housing, poverty, and homelessness.
3: The leadership race for the Conservatives really didn't get into these aspects of life in BC. A lot of it was dominated by culture wars and SOGI and DRIPA. And I think there's an opportunity for the party to connect with voters on bread and butter issues and maybe climb a little bit more, particularly for the third of British Columbians who don't know who Carrie Lynn Findlay is.
2: And another third of people surveyed said they're still not sold on Carrie Lynn Findlay being the best person to lead the Conservatives. As for Premier David Eby, his approval rating has been going down for months, with 48% of people happy with the job he's doing. I'm Ben Bouguera.
1: The Global Energy Show is now underway in Calgary, and the premier and the nation's top official on energy, both taking center stage to promote our country as a major and stable supplier.
4: Premier Danielle Smith questioned about her plans for a new proposed pipeline to BC, including to have construction started as soon as September of next year, as noted in an agreement with Ottawa.
5: So I recognize that putting it on paper is one thing, execution is another, but I think the fact that we put it on paper, signed an agreement, demonstrates that we're both committed to achieving that outcome.
4: Smith saying that once target dates are met, it'll be the proof the business sector needs, and hopefully investment will follow. Meanwhile, Federal Energy Minister Tim Hodgson says it's not if we build, but how, that his government is focused on.
6: Ladies and gentlemen, energy does not make us prosperous when it's sitting in the ground. In a moment that feels uncertain and volatile, the world increasingly trusts Canada.
4: Hodgson touting several projects referred to as government's major projects office worth $126 billion.
6: Canada and Alberta share a goal of becoming a clean and conventional energy superpower.
4: The Energy Show expected to draw 30,000 attendees over the next few days. I'm Darren Rathwell.
1: We now know when Vancouver's one-night fireworks show will be happening. Taking to social media, Mayor Ken Sim says the city skies will light up July 31st over English Bay. The summer light show was prompted by the cancellation of the Celebration Alight, a multi-day fireworks competition featuring teams from around the world. Sim says this event will bring thousands of people together on the city's waterfront. Some local sea dogs decided to donate their blood for National Blood Donor Week. Our Cecilia Hua spoke with Captain Krusty about their donation.
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8: 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That's right. That's right.
9: A crew of pirates gathered at downtown Vancouver's Canadian Blood Services Center, and instead of their usual looting, today they're giving.
10: Now, usually as pirates, we're plundering the seven seas and stealing all the booty. Aye. But today we weren't stealing. We were giving. We spilled blood for a good cause, for National Blood Donor Week.
11: That's right.
9: They're part of the more than 400,000 Canadians who are helping to sustain the country's blood and plasma supply. Cecilia Hua, City News, Vancouver.
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7: From the 660 News Radio Traffic and Weather Center, I'm Ian Busby. In the Northwest, we have construction blocking some lanes on 10th Street at Memorial Drive. It's going to be a bit of a slow go getting through that intersection, backing up onto the 10th Street Bridge. Downtown in the Southwest, utility work has two left-hand lanes blocked off on eastbound 9th Avenue from 7th to 6th Streets. Also in the Southwest, building construction has the left-hand lane blocked off on westbound 11th Avenue between 2nd and 4th Streets. We'll have delays in both of those areas. Now, latest forecast from Environment Canada. Smattering of rain here and there overnight, dropping down to 9 degrees before morning. Rainy on Wednesday with a high of 14 degrees. We have a risk of a thunderstorm through the afternoon into the evening and some strong winds gusting between 30 and 50 kilometers per hour. Scattered showers and 18 on Thursday. 60% chance of showers and 12 for Friday. More traffic and weather coming up again in 10 minutes.
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1: 1212 in Vancouver, 112 in Calgary. Banning the sale of energy drinks to kids under 16 is the battle cry from some in Calgary, with concerns that there are no province-wide age restrictions in Alberta. As our Phoenix Phillips reports, this comes after a 15-year-old passed away due to a deadly mix of energy drink and medication.
16: You may be surprised to learn that energy drinks can be sold to youth under 16, even though mandatory warning labels on these products say not recommended for youth under 14. It stems from the case, the tragic case, of Zachary Miron. As reported by City News in Montreal, Miron died at the age of 15 in January 2024 after consuming an energy drink that interacted with his ADHD medication. A coroner's report found the combination of caffeine from the energy drink mixed with the medication caused an arrhythmia and led to his sudden death. It's led Quebec to consider banning the sale of energy drinks for those under 16 years of age.
17: As a parent, felt crushed for Zachary's parents.
16: Phoenix Phillips, City News, Calgary.
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1: Good morning. I'm Ridley Wilson. Here's what's making news right now. The federal government could ban kids under the age of 16 from social media, and some legislation set to be introduced as early as today. Airdrie Rural RCMP are investigating after an ambulance with its lights on transporting a patient crashed with a tractor on a rural highway just northeast of Calgary. A shootout between two cars on Tuesday is believed to be a targeted attack, the latest from Surrey Police after sports. From Sportsnet Radio, here's our Marcus Fitzgerald.
23: No better time to make your first career postseason start than the Stanley Cup Final. That's the position that Brandon Bussey was in. The undrafted goaltender, the Carolina Hurricanes, called into action after Rod Brendamore decided to play a pretty big card going into Game 4. No Freddie Anderson. In fact, Anderson didn't even back Bussey up. Bussey played well, though. Carolina beats Vegas 5-3, and this Cup Final is tied at two games apiece, going back to Raleigh for Game 5 on Thursday. Logan Stankoven scoring a goal for Carolina. The Canes are 10-0 in these playoffs when Stankoven scores a goal. And you know his name is right at the top of the list when we're thinking of Conn Smythe candidates. But there's a lot of hockey still to be played. Again, Game 5 coming up on Thursday. Series tied at 2. Some other NHL news from Tuesday. Avalanche captain Gabriel Landeskog taking home a couple of awards, the Mark Messier Leadership Award and the Masterton Trophy for Perseverance and Why Not. Landeskog returned this season to play 60 games for the Avs after knee injuries robbed him of three seasons. in his prime. Baseball, Brandon Valenzuela walked it off for the Blue Jays, a 3-2 win at the Rogers Center. That was part of a huge slate in the bigs on Tuesday. You can check it out all at sportsnet.ca. Yankees, the first team in the American League, by the way, to 40 wins, although I don't think anybody in New York is paying attention to that right now. The New York Knicks will host the San Antonio Spurs Wednesday night, game four of the NBA Finals. Opportunity for New York to go up 3-1, or Wemby and the Spurs could tie things up at 2, just like the Canes did in Sin City on Tuesday. Sports at 15 and 45 past every hour, anytime. Sports.
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1: You're listening to News Radio. Police in Surrey are investigating a brazen shooting in the city's Newton neighborhood from Tuesday morning. Officers got a call about people inside two vehicles exchanging gunfire near 66th Avenue and 129th Street at around 10:45 a.m. Both cars drove off. When officers arrived, they noticed two nearby homes were damaged by gunfire, but no one was hurt. Police believe this was a targeted incident and not related to extortion. Surrey police are also asking for your help in finding a suspect in a sexual assault in the Clayton Heights area. Police say a teenage girl was sexually assaulted around 7 p.m. on Saturday near 188th Street and 70th Avenue. Officers say the suspect approached her from behind and assaulted her before she was able to break free and run to safety. A full description of the suspect can be found on our website, vancouver.citynews.ca. And Surrey police are investigating another similar case of stranger sexual assault against a young girl. Officers say this took place on May 30th in a forested area close to the King George SkyTrain station. Police were called to the area on reports of an underage girl being sexually assaulted by two men. Ricky Taysup has been charged with sexual assault and sexual interference from this incident, but police are still searching for the second man who has yet to be identified. A woman says her face was unrecognizable for months after being beaten by a sex trafficker. The victim made the remark in an impact statement read by a Crown lawyer in New Westminster Court on Tuesday. She says she suffered a concussion, severe bruising, and cuts around her body and face. Jennifer Stevens has pled guilty to multiple charges, including assault causing bodily harm and sex trafficking a person under 18. The prosecution has asked for a 13-year prison sentence for Stevens. A former BC high school teacher has been handed a 15-year teaching ban after having a sexual relationship with a former student. The BC Commissioner for Teacher Regulation says Jonas Houston knew the student was vulnerable. They say he started the relationship within 5 months of the student's graduation. Houston's certificate was canceled for non-payment back in November of 2025. The commissioner adds Houston breached his position of power and caused harm to the student. On Tuesday, an executive committee in Calgary heard an update on how work on the city's water system is progressing. That includes the accelerated construction of the Bears Paw Feeder Main Replacement Project, which remains on track for the pipe to be in service by the end of the year. Part of the work involves bringing the city's water-related functions together into a new integrated water utility department. Work to design the organizational structure is underway to clearly define roles, streamline decision-making, and make accountability clear. That includes hiring a dedicated water utility chief operating officer to lead it, which is expected to be done by the end of June. Recruitment is also underway for the chair of the new Water Utility Oversight Board. The City of Calgary says this work lays the foundation for stronger oversight, clear accountability, and improved long-term reliability as the utility continues to evolve. 60 seconds to traffic and
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7: From the 660 News Radio Traffic and Weather Center, I'm Ian Busby. In the southeast, bridge work on McLeod Trail at Bannister Road has the left-hand lane blocked off in both directions. It'll be slow going between Lake Fraser Gate and Shaughnessy Boulevard with median work taking place there. Also in the southeast, paving work squeezing things on northbound Bottom Trail as you make your way towards Deerfoot Trail. Watch out for the work crews heading through there. Also in the southwest, construction at the intersection of 17th Avenue at 14th Street has lane closures. Two-way traffic on 14th Street between 17th and 15th Avenue. Slow going getting through that. Now, latest forecast from Environment Canada. Scattered showers overnight, dropping down to 9 degrees before morning. Showers continuing on Wednesday. A risk of a thunderstorm in the afternoon. Strong winds gusting between 30 and 50 kilometers per hour. A high of 14 degrees. Sun cloud mix with a high of 18 on Thursday. Scattered showers again. 60% chance of showers on Friday with a high of 12 degrees.
1: Alberta to leave Canada says the town of Tabor is ordering it to be taken down. Corey Morgan says the town sent a letter last week ordering the billboard to be removed. The billboard, located on town land, shows the Alberta shield surrounded by the words, "Send Ottawa a message. Choose Alberta."
4: I placed my ad with that company, and after the town of Tabor got a few complaints through email, the town manager sent an email to the company hosting the billboard demanding that they take it down within 10 days, claiming it was part of their nuisance clause in their contract.
1: Morgan, a contributor to the Western Standard News site, says he chose Tabor simply because there was a billboard space available in the right price range. The sign immediately stirred up controversy, with some threatening to boycott Tabor's signature corn crop. Are you happy that you have to pay for the costs of running the FIFA World Cup? A new survey has found most people in Metro Vancouver aren't in favor of being one of the 16 host cities.
5: The new poll found that 72% of people across the region say it is not worth the cost. Angus Reid researcher John Rowe says it also found nearly 7 in 10 believe FIFA fanfare is causing too many road closures.
6: A lot of people are saying, yeah, you know what, it's really disruptive to me. We're closing a lot of streets around where I live. There's all these summer festivals and events that had to be moved.
5: The poll also found more than 4 in 5 think the World Cup will mostly benefit the world soccer body, its sponsors, and large businesses, and not provide the same kind of boost for local entrepreneurs. I'm Olivia Jones.
1: A new Leger survey shows financial anxiety is growing faster in Calgary than most of the rest of the country. Susan Brooke from United Way says financial stress is really not limited anymore to those already struggling.
24: We're seeing working families, young adults, newcomers, single parents. They're all now finding themselves really living closer on the edge than ever before. And many people are reporting really having little financial buffer to absorb the rising cost of living in Calgary.
1: 62% of Calgarians report feeling anxious about their finances, exceeding the national average of 60%. Almost half have 1 month or less of financial reserves before falling into debt. And 42% report losing sleep because of financial concerns, compared to 40% nationally. 40% report difficulty putting food on the table, and 38% say they struggle to concentrate at work or school because of financial stress. The province of BC and ICBC has announced that knowledge driver tests can now be taken online.
25: The change applies to Class 5 to 8 learner's permits and provides an opportunity for BC residents to spend less time and money traveling to ICBC offices. There is no change in the cost of the test or the 24-hour wait time if you fail. Jason McDaniel is the CEO of ICBC.
26: This change in the knowledge test is not going to meaningfully change road test wait times, but what it will do is free up for all those other in-office appointments, renewing your license, new people coming into the province, less time at the counter, or people coming in to take the knowledge test frees up those other counter transactions.
25: To prevent cheating, the test requires you to have a camera on to ensure the right person is taking the test, no one else is in the room, and using a tracking detection system to monitor mouse and eye movements. I'm Sydney Parker.
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8: 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We'll respond to your concerns and send you information on the council and its codes.
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0: and year over year in May, which may be the highest level since the start of the Iran war, before slowly receding in future months, all subject to geopolitical change, of course. The core inflation rate, which factors out the volatilities of food and energy costs, could hold just below 3%. A decades-long legal fight between retailers and the credit card industry finally may be heading toward resolution. A federal judge has given preliminary approval to a $200 billion settlement between Visa and MasterCard and retailers over so-called swipe fees, the hidden processing fees card companies and banks charge retailers every time a customer makes a purchase. The settlement reached last November would give retailers the opportunity to reject certain higher-cost credit cards. Andrew O'Day.
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1: Good morning. I'm Ridley Wilson. Here's what's making news right now.
2: Experts think Ottawa's social media ban for anyone younger than 16 will be a losing policy. The federal government looking to bring that bill back to the table as early as Wednesday.
1: A crash on a rural Alberta highway resulting in three hospitalizations after an ambulance struck a tractor.
3: A lot of optimism at executive committee today when it comes to the future of the Green Line, the planning for the downtown portion.
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8: Down to a best of three in the Stanley Cup final, going back to Raleigh as the Hurricanes rally for a road victory in Sin City. Sports at 45.
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9: From the 660 News Radio Traffic and Weather Center, I'm Ian Busby. In the southeast, bridge work on McLeod Trail at Bannister Road has the left-hand lane blocked off in both directions. It'll be slow going between Lake Fraser Gate and Shaughnessy Boulevard with median work taking place there. Also in the southeast, paving work squeezing things on northbound Bow Bottom Trail as you make your way towards Deerfoot Trail. Watch out for the work crews heading through there. Also in the southwest, construction at the intersection of 17th Avenue at 14th Street has lane closures. Two-way traffic on 14th Street between 17th and 15th Avenue. Slow going getting through that. Now, latest forecast from Environment Canada. Scattered showers overnight, dropping down to 9 degrees before morning. Showers continuing on Wednesday. A risk of a thunderstorm in the afternoon. Strong winds gusting between 30 and 50 kilometers per hour. A high of 14 degrees. Sun cloud mix with a high of 18 on Thursday. Scattered showers again. 60% chance of showers on Friday with a high of 12 degrees.
1: Let's begin nationally, where Ottawa is looking to establish digital safety laws which could limit who has access to social media. But as our Kyle Benning reports, one of Canada's top experts thinks it's a policy that will fall flat.
2: The Canada Research Chair in Internet and E-commerce Law says the Liberals' online safety legislation will ultimately be tough to police. Michael Guy says parents have been frustrated with how these regulations look in practice.
10: Their choices are effectively excluded altogether. You know, whether they want their child or not on social media becomes immaterial when the government establishes these kinds of policies.
2: Geist adds that Australia has seen issues with its policy. More than half of the 12 to 15-year-olds who had a social media account before the ban are still able to access social media after it went into place. I'm Kyle Benning.
1: We also hit the streets of Calgary to find out what you think about this possible ban.
11: The proposed ban is sparking debate about

0: What responsibility should it fall on, parents or the government?
1: It should be definitely up to the parents. Yeah.
2: It's safer for them. You're not going to make, you know, reasonable, responsible decisions when you're young. I think there definitely should be an age limit on when you use social media.
0: Paul Davis is an online safety expert who says most social media apps already have age restrictions, but they're not being followed.
3: The age of 13 of no social media has been in place since before your children were on this earth. If that wasn't effective for you, why are we now thinking that a government position is going to make this work?
0: Calgarians are also wary about how the rules would work, but they have some ideas.
4: Maybe pass codes, I guess those are huge now.
5: Driver license or with passport, I think that would definitely help. Yeah.
0: I'm Shilpa Downton.
6: A frightening scene outside of Calgary, a patient suffering life-threatening injuries as they were transported in an ambulance that later collided with a tractor. It was around 1 in the afternoon northeast of Calgary. According to RCMP, it happened near the intersection of Highway 9 and Range Road 254, just east of Bicycle. Mounties say the ambulance had their lights and sirens activated at the time. RCMP Corporal Matthew Howell says the patient and two EMS personnel were all taken to hospital.
7: As a result of the collision, the male who was originally being transported in the ambulance was airlifted by STARS in critical condition. EMS personnel within were transported to the hospital by ground ambulance, both with serious injuries but in stable condition.
6: Highway 9 was closed for a while for the investigation. The executive committee at Calgary City Hall on Tuesday got an update on the Green Line and also what engagement with the public has found out. Our Andrew Montgomery reports there could yet be hope for another route for the downtown portion.
8: We want to make sure that we're building the best possible line for the largest number of people possible.
9: That is Ward 4 Councillor DJ Kelly, referring to 2 years ago when the province pulled funding for the project, lest the city go with an above-ground or elevated downtown portion. Today, Executive Committee heard that move put $244 million worth of planning up in smoke. The project was revived when then-council acquiesced to the province's request. But public engagement presented to committee today shows more than 80% of downtown stakeholders are against that elevated line that would travel along 10th and up 2nd Street. Executive Committee voted to push council to factor that public engagement into the next steps of planning. And the mayor and councillors sharing that recent talks with the province were positive when it comes to the idea of finding an alternate route. A full report with possible alternates is expected later this month when the issue goes back to a regular meeting of council. I'm Andrea Montgomery.
6: A former West Vancouver police chief is weighing in on a violent home invasion in East Vancouver from Monday night that ended with a deadly police-involved shooting. Arnaldo Suarez reports investigators are still trying to determine a motive for the attack.
10: Former BC Solicitor General and former police chief Cash Heed says home invasions can stem from a variety of criminal motives, including theft and drug-related activity.
11: The only way you're going to mitigate this is make sure that these prolific offenders, these chronic offenders that are committing these violent crimes are locked up and they're thrown in jail for a period of time. And if they have to throw the key away, we've got to throw the key away.
10: The Independent Investigation Office of BC says the suspect allegedly entered a home and held a resident hostage. Vancouver police say officers were forced to shoot the suspect. Rylan Simpson is a criminology professor at Simon Fraser University.
12: Due to the element of risk involved in this particular incident, this would have been challenging and ultimately would have required a very intense response by police to ensure both public and officer safety.
10: The hostage suffered injuries and was taken to hospital, but has since been released. The IIO investigates all police-related incidents of death or serious injury, regardless of wrongdoing allegations. I'm Reynaldo Suarez.
6: Could the BC Liberals make a comeback? Our Ben Bouguer reports almost half of BC voters would like to see an alternative to the NDP and Conservatives, according to a new poll.
13: 47% of voters, to be exact. The data also shows residents want politicians to focus more on solutions to real everyday problems like housing, affordability, and health care, just to name a few. Mario Canseco is president of Research Co. He says people are looking for another option after the BC Conservative leadership race focused largely on culture war issues.
14: Back in 2023, the Conservatives were at 2%, and you know they ended up coming within a couple of seats of forming the government. So there's an opportunity for a movement, but it has to capitalize on a couple of things. First, you need somebody to lead it, somebody who's going to talk about the need for this party.
13: The poll says only 30% of people think new Conservative leader Carrie Lynn Finley is a premier in waiting. Premier David Eby's approval rating keeps falling, with only 48% of people saying they're happy with the job he's doing. I'm Ben Bouguera.
6: Alberta's premier and top official on energy brought their message on building the sector to the Global Energy Show in Calgary. Our Darren Rathwell with more.
15: Premier Daniel Smith says putting it on paper is one thing, but says that Alberta and the feds are committed to getting a new pipeline to BC in the ground.
16: And once we start demonstrating that we are meeting those targets, I think that the proof will be in that to the business sector, and hopefully the investment will follow.
15: Smith was asked about her plans that include dates like September of next year to start construction and how she plans to handle opposition from BC.
16: The federal government has a number of levers that can be persuasive. Ultimately, they are the decision maker. What I've seen on the part of the Prime Minister is a renewed commitment to living up to that obligation.
15: Meanwhile, all about Team Canada, says Federal Energy Minister Tim Hodgson.
17: Together, Canada and Alberta are building one of our world's greatest energy superpowers.
15: In a time that seems volatile, Hodgson says the world increasingly trusts Canada.
17: Resources don't strengthen our sovereignty if we can't move them to market.
15: The energy show expected to draw 30,000 attendees over the next few days. I'm Darren Rathwell.
6: The date is now set for Vancouver's summer fireworks show. Mayor Ken Sim posted on social media Tuesday, saying the one-night show will light the skies of English Bay on July 31st. Coincides with the start of the BC Day-long weekend. Thousands are expected to gather at English Bay Park for the event, which is expected to cost the city around $2 million. Local pirates came down to Vancouver Canadian Blood Services to donate on Tuesday. Our Cecilia Hua reports it's all for National Blood Donor Week and spoke with the center's Eric Belden.
18: Yay! How you feeling? Oh, like a million gold coins.
19: But even with the pirates' blood, the national inventory is running low.
20: Right now, we have less than a week of O positive, O negative, and B negative across Canada. And what this means is if everyone stopped donating today, then we would run out of those blood types in less than a week.
19: Canadian Blood Services says each donation could save up to 3 lives.
20: We take your blood and we split it into the red blood cells, the plasma, and the platelets. And each of these blood products can go to a different patient. Oftentimes within your community or somewhere in Canada, there's a patient in need who needs one of these blood products that you will be providing.
19: Cecilia Hua, City News, Vancouver.
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24: From the 660 News Radio Traffic and Weather Center, I'm Ian Busby. In the Northwest, we have construction blocking some lanes on 10th Street at Memorial Drive. It's going to be a bit of a slow go getting through that intersection, backing up onto the 10th Street Bridge. Downtown in the Southwest, utility work has 2 left-hand lanes blocked off on eastbound 9th Avenue from 7th to 6th Streets. Also in the Southwest, building construction has the left-hand lane blocked off on westbound 11th Avenue between 2nd and 4th Streets. We'll have delays in both of those areas. Now, latest forecast from Environment Canada. Smattering of rain here and there overnight, dropping down to 9 degrees before morning. Rainy on Wednesday with a high of 14 degrees. We have a risk of a thunderstorm through the afternoon into the evening and some strong winds gusting between 30 and 50 kilometers per hour. Scattered showers and 18 on Thursday. 60% chance of showers and 12 for Friday. More traffic and weather coming up again in 10 minutes.
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6: It is 12:42 in Vancouver, 1:42 in Calgary. There is a push in Alberta by some advocates to ban the sale of energy drinks for those under 16. Comes after a death in Montreal back in 2024, where a report suggests a 15-year-old passed away due to a mixture of medicine and an energy drink.
27: And I immediately felt a sense of validation for the path that I was on.
28: Although not her main motivation, this tragedy, another reminder for Jennifer Koo,
0: 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A parent herself, and now, unexpectedly, a business owner. Desperate to come up with a safe alternative drink for youth, she partnered with a research group at the Northern Alberta Institute of Technology, NAIT, led by business development manager Matt Labine.
1: We're just trying to solve the problem for the clients, get them to the point where there is an alternative solution.
27: The other problem is just not the ingredients themselves, but the dosages.
0: 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Phoenix Phillips, City News, Calgary.

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0: Good morning. I'm Ridley Wilson. Here's what's making news right now. Kids could be kicked off of social media soon. The feds are expected to maybe introduce legislation banning anyone under 16 from certain sites. Vancouver RCMP are still trying to figure out a motive behind a violent home invasion from Monday night, which ended with a police shooting a person to death. And after sports, Calgary's executive council got an update on the Bears Paw water feeder main replacement. Seems like it is on track. From Sportsnet Radio, here's Marcus Fitzgerald.
3: We'll begin with the Stanley Cup Final Game 4, and we'll begin with Brandon Bussey, the undrafted goaltender, getting the call from Rod Brendamore to start in Game 4. Bussey becomes the first undrafted goalie in history to make his first start in the Stanley Cup Final. He also won the Game 2, came up huge in the 5-3 win over the Golden Knights. Jordan Staal scoring twice. He's the third oldest player to record a multi-goal game in a Cup Final. Logan Stankoven scored as well for Carolina. Carolina 10-0 in these playoffs. When he does that. And also, Hurricanes, after a loss, they've won 14 games in a row when they bounce back. They don't lose two in a row. So if they can get Game 5 at home here on Thursday, the Golden Knights could be in a little trouble. Game 5 is Thursday in Raleigh on Sportsnet and on CBC. Brett Howden did find the back of the net again for Vegas. That's his 14th goal of the postseason. Colorado Avalanche captain Gabe Landeskog took home a pair of awards on Tuesday. The veteran Swede won the Bill Masterton Trophy, as well as the Mark Messier Leadership Award. Of course, the Masterton is all about perseverance. Landeskog returned to action this season for Colorado to appear in 60 games after missing three regular seasons with a knee injury. Baseball, Brandon Valenzuela walks it out for the Blue Jays in a 3-2 victory over the Phillies at the Rogers Center, and the NBA Finals resume on Wednesday night. Game 4 can be seen on Sportsnet from Madison Square Garden. Knicks and Spurs, San Antonio got the win on the road. They look to tie it up at MSG on the road, just like the Canes did on Tuesday. Sports at 15 and 45 past every hour, Harney Time. Sport.
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0: You're listening to News Radio. Surrey police are investigating a daytime shooting in Newton. Late Tuesday morning, people inside two cars exchanged gunfire near 66th Avenue and 129th Street before each vehicle took off. By the time police arrived, they noticed two nearby homes had been damaged, but no one was hurt. Police say while they're early in their investigation, they do believe this was targeted and a motive is not known. And staying in Surrey, police want your help in identifying a suspect after a sexual assault involving a teen. Officers say it happened near 188th Street and 70th Avenue on Sunday. The teenage girl says she was assaulted from behind but was able to run away. Anyone with information on the incident is urged to contact Surrey Police. A description of the suspect can be found on our website. And Surrey Police are still searching for a suspect in a different sexual assault that took place in the city. It happened in a forested area close to the King George SkyTrain station on May 30th. Surrey Police says two strangers sexually assaulted a girl that afternoon. Ricky Taysup has been charged for sexual assault and sexual interference and remains in custody. Officers are asking for anyone with information about the second man involved to come forward. One of the victims of a BC sex trafficker says she will never forgive the woman who manipulated, sexually exploited, and assaulted her for a year. The impact statement was read at the sentencing hearing of Jennifer Stevens, who pled guilty last year to several charges. The victim, who cannot be named, said her face was unrecognizable for months after being beaten. Stevens, who trafficked a 13-year-old girl, is also expected to comment during the hearing. Her hearing will continue today, and she faces a 13-year prison sentence. A man who had been in an intimate and sexual relationship with a former student won't be allowed to teach for over a decade. A 15-year teaching ban has been given to Jonas Houston, who worked as a high school teacher in the province. The BC Commissioner for Teacher Regulation does not name the district, but does say they received the report in January of 2025. They say Houston started the relationship within 5 months of the student graduating, causing them harm. Houston has not been qualified to teach since November of 2025, when his certificate was canceled. The City of Calgary says construction on the Bears Paw Feeder Main Replacement Project remains on track for the pipe to be in service by the end of 2026. An executive committee got an update on Tuesday on how work is progressing. Part of it involves bringing the city's water-related functions together into a new integrated water utility department. Work to clearly define roles, streamline decision-making, and making accountability clear is still underway. A major milestone will be hiring a dedicated water utility chief operating officer to lead it, which is expected to be done by the end of June. According to the city, stronger oversight is also being established to provide council with independent expert advice on system reliability, risk, and major investment decisions. 60 seconds of traffic and weather.
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10: From the 660 News Radio Traffic and Weather Center, I'm Ian Busby. In the southeast, bridge work on McLeod Trail at Bannister Road has the left-hand lane blocked off in both directions. It'll be slow going between Lake Fraser Gate and Shaughnessy Boulevard, with median work taking place there. Also in the southeast, paving work squeezing things on northbound Bull Bottom Trail as you make your way towards Deerfoot Trail. Watch out for the work crews heading through there. Also in the southwest, construction at the intersection of 17th Avenue at 14th Street has lane closures. Two-way traffic on 14th Street between 17th and 15th Avenue. Slow going getting through that. Now, latest forecast from Environment Canada. Scattered showers overnight, dropping down to 9 degrees before morning. Showers continuing on Wednesday. A risk of a thunderstorm in the afternoon. Strong winds gusting between 30 and 50 kilometers per hour. A high of 14 degrees. Sun cloud mix with a high of 18 on Thursday. Scattered showers again. 60% chance of showers on Friday with a high of 12 degrees.
0: To News Radio. A pro-separation billboard in Tabor has been ordered to be taken down after the community received complaints about its message. Corey Morgan paid for the billboard and says the town sent him a letter last week ordering the billboard be removed, claiming it's a nuisance and is inconsistent with the permitted use of the licensed area. The billboard, located on town land, urges the public to send Ottawa a message: choose Alberta. Morgan, who advocated for separation for years and is a contributor to the Western Standard website, says it's unfortunate for the individual who owns the billboard.
11: He's kind of caught in the middle. You've been supportive. I mean, they were hoping he'd take it down right away, and he hasn't. So, you know, the 10 days notice, he's going to stretch it the whole works, if not more. Though I can't speak for him. I did say to him, you know, I don't expect him to put his lease at risk or his company at risk over this.
0: Morgan says the company has other billboards on private land in Tabor, and if the current one is removed, others will be put up as a result. While local soccer fans are buzzing about the world's best coming to town, many in BC are frustrated about Vancouver hosting the FIFA World Cup. As our Olivia Jones tells us, most are feeling wary about the problems that come with playing host.
12: A new Angus Reid poll has found more than 7 in 10 Metro Vancouverites think hosting the matches is not worth the public cost. Researcher John Rowe says that while politicians have cited the economic boom the tournament could provide, many are unsure if it will actually be worth it when the bill comes due.
13: Canadians are, and especially those living in these cities, are saying, yeah, I don't think the costs are worth, even if there might be those economic ramifications. A lot of people in Vancouver and Toronto are saying, yeah, you know what, I don't buy those arguments.
12: The survey also found that 57% of respondents did not trust the provincial government to be transparent about costs. That figure reached 3 in 5 when it came to municipal councils. The province increased its cost estimate for hosting the 7 matches to roughly $730 million. Just over a week ago. I'm Olivia Jones.
0: A new Leger survey shows a growing number of Calgarians are struggling financially, and what was once considered a challenge primarily affecting lower-income households is now touching people across all walks of life. In fact, the number of people struggling in Calgary is growing faster than the national average. And the United Way's Susan Brooke thinks she knows why.
14: We, in particular, are a desirable location for a high number of immigrants to arrive into the city. We have a very young population as well, and so young adults are struggling more here. And I think just generally Calgary is just a high cost city to start with compared to other locations.
0: Over 60% of Calgarians report feeling anxious about their finances, exceeding the national average of 60%. 45% say they have 1 month or less of financial reserves before falling into debt, and 42% report losing sleep because of financial concerns, compared to 40% nationally. 40% also report difficulty putting food on the table, and 38% report struggling to concentrate at work or school because of finances. There's now one more option for how you can take the ICBC Driver's Knowledge Test. Our Sydney Parker is hearing that you can now take them online.
15: Jason McDaniel is the CEO of ICBC. He says the cost of the test remains the same at $15, and you still have to wait 24 hours to retake it if you fail. The new online test can be taken for class 5 to 8 learner's permits, and when asked about preventing cheating...
16: It starts with taking a photo of the customer about to take the test. It has to be the same person as that photo throughout. The room's lit. There's video monitoring the whole time. That's why you have to have a camera on your computer. It monitors the mouse clicks. You have to stay within the screen, and it monitors that no one else is in the room.
15: McDaniel adds in-person testing is still available. The change helps residents in rural communities save time and money while opening counter time for other types of appointments. I'm Sydney Parker.
0: 60 seconds are busy.
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21: Today we get one of the biggest of the big economic reports, the Labor Department's monthly consumer price index. The measure of what we are paying at stores, gas stations, restaurants, and car dealers is expected to have risen 4.1% year over year in May, which may be the highest level since the start of the Iran war, before slowly receding in future months, all subject to geopolitical change, of course. The core inflation rate, which factors out the volatilities of food and energy costs, could hold just below 3%. A decades-long legal fight between retailers and the credit card industry finally may be heading toward resolution. A federal judge has given preliminary approval to a $200 billion settlement between Visa and MasterCard and retailers over so-called swipe fees, the hidden processing fees card companies and banks charge retailers every time a customer makes a purchase. The settlement reached last November would give retailers the opportunity to reject certain higher-cost credit cards. Andrew O'Day.
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0: Good morning, Wilson. Here's what's making news right now.
29: Experts question the validity around the federal government's proposed social media ban. Liberals expected to move forward, limiting access to anyone younger than 16.
0: A crash between an ambulance and a tractor on a rural Alberta highway Tuesday has sent three people to hospital.
15: A big update on the Green Line at Executive Committee, including a chance to change up where the downtown tracks will be eventually laid.
30: This particular alignment doesn't make a ton of sense.
3: Jordan Stahl and Brandon Bussey helping lead the way for the Carolina Hurricanes in a crucial Game 4 victory in the Stanley Cup Final Tuesday night in Vegas. Sports at 15.
0: All that and more for you in 60 seconds.
10: From the 660 News Radio Traffic and Weather Center, I'm Ian Busby. In the southeast, bridge work on McLeod Trail at Bannister Road has the left-hand lane blocked off in both directions. It'll be slow going between Lake Fraser Gate and Shaughnessy Boulevard with median work taking place there. Also in the southeast, paving work squeezing things on northbound Bottom Trail as you make your way towards Deerfoot Trail. Watch out for the work crews heading through there. Also in the southwest, construction at the intersection of 17th Avenue at 14th Street has lane closures. Two-way traffic on 14th Street between 17th and 15th Avenue. Slow going getting through that. Now, latest forecast from Environment Canada. Scattered showers overnight, dropping down to 9 degrees before morning. Showers continuing on Wednesday. A risk of a thunderstorm in the afternoon. Strong winds gusting between 30 and 50 kilometers per hour. A high of 14 degrees. Sun cloud mix with a high of 18 on Thursday. Scattered showers again. 60% chance of showers on Friday with a high of 12 degrees.
0: Start off nationally, where the federal Liberals are looking to establish rules around social media use, but not everyone is on board.
29: The tapping of keys might be limited in some family homes as Canada looks to end social media use for those younger than 16. The Canada Research Chair in Internet and E-commerce Law notes the suggested policy would be tough to regulate. Michael Guy says Ottawa has to work more closely with social media companies on a duty to act responsibly.
31: That can include things like greater transparency in terms of how their algorithms function, better respect for the privacy of users, and clear policies about what to do in the events of real harms.
29: Geist adds that Australia has had issues managing a similar policy. A report by the Molly Rose Foundation has found 60% of 12 to 15-year-old Australians who had a social media presence before their ban have still been able to access accounts once it was in place. I'm Kyle Benning.
0: Do you think kids under 16 should be banned from social media? We ask Calgarians that exact question.
32: It does affect your mental health a lot.
15: Even for those who support the idea, questions remain about how a ban would actually be enforced and what the penalty would be for non-compliance.
33: You could just do ID verification, like scan your driver's license or passport and verify your age. There's a lot of apps that make you do that.
34: From the provider to block that download
4: if they get a phone preset.
5: I think they should try all the children as adults if they're found on social media.
6: Paul Davis is an online safety expert who says facial recognition has proven unsuccessful in countries like Australia. And he believes stronger enforcement could mean handing over sensitive information.
7: What are the liabilities associated with that? Who's storing it? What are the privacy policies? So I've got a privacy issue. Perfect enforcement of this if you went down that path.
6: I'm Shilpa Downton.
0: A frightening scene on a highway outside of Calgary. A patient and two paramedics have been injured in a crash between an ambulance and a tractor northeast of Calgary. Airdrie Rural RCMP says it happened around 1 o'clock on Tuesday along Highway 9, just a few kilometers east of Bicycar. Corporal Matthew Howell says the ambulance had its lights and sirens on.
8: Because it will be both RCMP and OH&S that will be investigating this, so I'm assuming OH&S will also be sending their own investigators.
0: The patient was flown by helicopter to Foothills with critical injuries, while the two EMS personnel have serious injuries but are in stable condition. Highway 9 was closed for an investigation because paramedics were on job at the time. Occupational health and safety will be involved in the investigation. Tuesday at Executive Committee, an agreement that Calgary Council will take public engagement into consideration for the downtown plans of the Green Line.
9: Executive Committee voting today to ask Council recommend city admin keep public engagement top of mind when planning the downtown portion of the Green Line. That engagement found 83% of stakeholders are not thrilled with the currently proposed elevated alignment along 10th, citing reasons like public safety and property impacts. At a regular Council meeting later this month, it is expected admin will come back with a study on how that line would affect property values. The mayor and councillors indicated today there are positive conversations happening with the province about the potential to alter those plans. One quadrant still watching and waiting, though, is Ward 3. Councillor Yule said all of this news is good and fine, but...
11: We are struggling. I just finished a transit survey across North Central Calgary in Ward 3, and we are bottlenecked. And so we need this Green Line more than ever.
9: In the southeast, construction is well underway. I'm Andrea Montgomery.
0: A violent home invasion in East Vancouver on Monday night that ended with a police-involved shooting is renewing debate about crime and repeat offenders. Ari Nolasworz has reaction from former West Vancouver Police Chief Cash Heed.
12: The Independent Investigation Office of BC says police were called Monday night after reports of a man running through a residential backyard near Commercial Streets. The situation escalated when the suspect allegedly entered a home and took a resident hostage. While the motive behind the incident remains under investigation, Cashheed says criminals committing home invasions are often willing to take significant risk in pursuit of money, property, or other objectives.
13: In this circumstances, the police responded and this person lost their lives. You know, it's always the risk-reward taken by the suspects in this. And in this occurrence, certainly the risk was higher than the reward.
12: Vancouver police say officers were forced to shoot the suspect during the incident. He says cases like this highlight what he believes is a larger issue within the justice system.
13: I would look at this as being a higher-end property crime offender. There's not much you can do from a rehabilitatory point of view. So sometimes the only way you're going to deal with it is to let them sit in jail for a period of time to prevent this violent behavior.
12: The hostage was injured and transported to hospital, but has since been released. I'm Reynaldo Suarez.
0: Almost half of British Columbians want to see a centrist option on the ballot, according to a new poll. Our Ben Bouguer reports this comes as the premier's approval rating keeps going down and voters are skeptical about the new leader of the BC Conservatives.
14: And one idea is bringing back the BC Liberal brand after that party vanished from the province's political landscape during the 2024 election. Mario Canseco is president of Research Co. He says just over a third of British Columbians say they're happy Carrie Lynn Finley was chosen as leader of the BC Conservatives, with another third not even sure who she is.
16: If they really go heavily on the culture wars, you're not going to entice a lot of people who are right now undecided to say that they like what the Conservatives are doing. So it's a very delicate balance that will have to measure in the next 3 or 4 months.
14: Now, Canseco says voters want political leaders to focus more on bread and butter issues like affordability, health care, and public safety. The poll says more than 1 in 4 British Columbians who voted for the federal Liberals in 2025 would cast a ballot for the BC Liberals in a provincial election. I'm Ben Bouguera.
0: Alberta Premier Danielle Smith says her approach to energy is front and center at the Global Energy Show, which was on Tuesday. This as the federal energy minister says they're working together to become a leading global star with energy.
1: Premier Smith says there is quite a bit of room to grow in the oil patch, about $20 billion off the mark, she says, from what we would be making from oil during a boom. But Smith also saying a new pipeline to BC would help offset that, and something she says both Alberta and the feds are committed to, speaking to skepticism about new relations with Ottawa.
2: Whether this transition or this recalibration is real, and I genuinely and believe that it is.
1: Smith signaling potential federal intervention to help with opposition from BC to a new pipeline, as well as perhaps a toll on the flow of oil with proceeds to BC, and Smith looking to the Far East as a big boon for Alberta Energy following the Trans Mountain Pipeline opening.
2: Now they're coming to us saying, as much as you can get us, we will buy.
1: Meanwhile, Federal Energy Minister Tim Hodgson's comments support the Premier's planning to leverage trust in our country toward building it into one of the world's greatest energy superpowers, he says.
17: Government committed to regulatory streamlining, predictable permitting, and focused on how we build, not whether we will build.
1: I'm Darren Rathwell.
0: A highly anticipated fireworks show in Vancouver now has a set date. The one-night show at English Bay Beach Park will happen July 31st, according to the mayor on social media. Ken Sim pushed for the event after the Celebration of Light was canceled this year. It will also feature food trucks and a drinking lounge. Pirates captain Krusty, Barrett Blue Eyes, and Jagger Jones decided to roll up their sleeves for National Blood Donor Week. Our Cecilia Hua spoke with them about their adventures on the sea.
18: And when these pirates are not donating blood... they're taking others on sailing adventures around False Creek and English Bay.
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20: Healthy pirates. 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
19: That's right. 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
18: 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Males can donate every 2 months and females every 3. Cecilia Hua, City News, Vancouver.
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10: From the 660 News Radio Traffic and Weather Center, I'm Ian Busby. In the Northwest, we have construction blocking some lanes on 10th Street at Memorial Drive. It's going to be a bit of a slow go getting through that intersection, backing up onto the 10th Street Bridge. Downtown in the Southwest, utility work has 2 left-hand lanes blocked off on eastbound 9th Avenue from 7th to 6th Streets. Also in the Southwest, building construction has the left-hand lane blocked off on westbound 11th Avenue between 2nd and 4th Streets. We'll have delays in both of those areas. Now, latest forecast from Environment Canada. Smattering of rain here and there overnight, dropping down to 9 degrees before morning. Rainy on Wednesday with a high of 14 degrees. We have a risk of a thunderstorm through the afternoon into the evening and some strong winds gusting between 30 and 50 kilometers per hour. Scattered showers and 18 on Thursday. 60% chance of showers and 12 for Friday. More traffic and weather coming up again in 10 minutes.
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0: 112 in Vancouver, 212 in Calgary. There's a push in Alberta to ban the sale of energy drinks for those under 16. This comes as Quebec considers putting the ban in place following the death of a 15-year-old a few years ago when it's believed a mixture of medicine and an energy drink caused arrhythmia and led to his sudden death. Our Phoenix Phillips is hearing from some concerned locals.
25: Although there are no restrictions in Alberta selling to minors, Health Canada recommends labels of caffeinated energy drinks must include cautionary notes, such as not recommended for those under 14 years old, pregnant or breastfeeding women, or individuals sensitive to caffeine. Despite these mandatory warning labels on energy drinks, Alberta currently relies on education and voluntary measures not regulation, to address the issue.
3: The aisle says energy drinks.
4: That anyone can buy.
3: That anyone can buy.
5: I guess I never thought about it, but it doesn't seem like young kids should be drinking them.
4: There's warning labels. Is that enough?
5: No, because kids can go to the store unsupervised and buy whatever they want.
25: Ku says that could change if momentum continues to build nationally, if Quebec moves forward to ban the sale of energy drinks to youth under 16, putting pressure on other provinces, like Alberta, to take a closer look. Phoenix Phillips, City News, Calgary.
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1: Good morning. I'm Ridley Wilson. Here's what's making news right now. Your kids may soon start whining about not being able to have accounts on social media. The feds could introduce legislation to do just that later today. Should the Liberals be the third largest party on the ballot? More British Columbians say they're not resonating with the NDP or the Conservatives. A BC teacher has lost his license after getting into a sexual relationship with one of his former students. Details after sports. 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
2: No better time to make your first career postseason start than the Stanley Cup Final. That's the position that Brandon Bussey was in. The undrafted goaltender, the Carolina Hurricanes, called into action after Rod Brendamore decided to play a pretty big card going into Game 4. No Freddie Anderson. In fact, Anderson didn't even back Bussey up. Bussey played well, though. Carolina beats Vegas 5-3, and this Cup Final is tied at two games apiece, going back to Raleigh for Game 5 on Thursday. Logan Stankoven scoring a goal for Carolina. The Canes are 10-0 in these playoffs when Stankoven scores a goal. And you know his name is right at the top of the list when we're thinking of Conn Smythe candidates. But there's a lot of hockey still to be played. Again, Game 5 coming up on Thursday. Series tied at 2. Some other NHL news from Tuesday. Avalanche captain Gabriel Landeskog taking home a couple of awards, the Mark Messier Leadership Award and the Masterton Trophy for perseverance, and why not? Landeskog returned this season to play 60 games for the Avs after knee injuries robbed him of three seasons in his prime. Baseball, Brandon Valenzuela walked it off for the Blue Jays, a 3-2 win at the Rogers Center. That was part of a huge slate in the bigs on Tuesday. You can check it out all at sportsnet.ca. Yankees, the first team in the American League, by the way, to 40 wins, although I don't think anybody in New York is paying attention to that right now. The New York Knicks will host the San Antonio Spurs Wednesday night, Game 4 of the NBA Finals. Opportunity for New York to go up 3-1, or Wemby and the Spurs could tie things up at 2, just like the Canes did in Sin City on Tuesday. Sports at 15 and 45 past every hour, anytime. Sports.
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1: You're listening to News Radio. Police in Surrey are investigating a brazen shooting in the city's Newton neighborhood from Tuesday morning. Officers got a call about people inside two vehicles exchanging gunfire near 66th Avenue and 129th Street at around 10:45 a.m. Both cars drove off. When officers arrived, they noticed two nearby homes were damaged by gunfire, but no one was hurt. Police believe this was a targeted incident and not related to extortion. Surrey police are also asking for your help in finding a suspect in a sexual assault in the Clayton Heights area. Police say a teenage girl was sexually assaulted around 7 p.m. on Saturday near 188th Street and 70th Avenue. Officers say the suspect approached her from behind and assaulted her before she was able to break free and run to safety. A full description of the suspect can be found on our website, vancouver.citynews.ca. And Surrey police are investigating another similar case of stranger sexual assault against a young girl. Officers say this took place on May 30th in a forested area close to the King George SkyTrain station. Police were called to the area on reports of an underage girl being sexually assaulted by two men. Ricky Taysup has been charged with sexual assault and sexual interference from this incident, but police are still searching for the second man, who has yet to be identified. A woman says her face was unrecognizable for months after being beaten by a sex trafficker. The victim made the remark in an impact statement read by a Crown lawyer in New Westminster Court on Tuesday. She says she suffered a concussion, severe bruising, and cuts around her body and face. Jennifer Stevens has pled guilty to multiple charges, including assault causing bodily harm and sex trafficking. trafficking a person under 18. The prosecution has asked for a 13-year prison sentence for Stevens. A former BC high school teacher has been handed a 15-year teaching ban after having a sexual relationship with a former student. The BC Commissioner for Teacher Regulation says Jonas Houston knew the student was vulnerable. They say he started the relationship within 5 months of the student's graduation. Houston's certificate was canceled for non-payment back in November of 2025. The commissioner adds Houston breached his position of power and caused harm to the student. On Tuesday, an executive committee in Calgary heard an update on how work on the city's water system is progressing. That includes the accelerated construction of the Bears Paw Feeder Main Replacement Project, which remains on track for the pipe to be in service by the end of the year. Part of the work involves bringing the city's water-related functions together into a new integrated water utility department. Work to design the organizational structure is underway to clearly define roles, streamline decision-making, and make accountability clear. That includes hiring a dedicated water utility chief operating officer to lead it, which is expected to be done by the end of June. Recruitment is also underway for the chair of the new Water Utility Oversight Board. The City of Calgary says this work lays the foundation for stronger oversight, clear accountability, and improved long-term reliability as the utility continues to evolve. 60 seconds to traffic.
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12: From the 660 News Radio Traffic and Weather Center, I'm Ian Busby. In the southeast, bridge work on McLeod Trail at Bannister Road has the left-hand lane blocked off in both directions. It'll be slow going between Lake Fraser Gate and Shaughnessy Boulevard with median work taking place there. Also in the southeast, paving work squeezing things on northbound Bottom Trail as you make your way towards Deerfoot Trail. Watch out for the work crews heading through there. Also in the southwest, construction at the intersection of 17th Avenue at 14th Street has lane closures. Two-way traffic on 14th Street between 17th and 15th Avenue. Slow going getting through that. Now, latest forecast from Environment Canada. Scattered showers overnight, dropping down to 9 degrees before morning. Showers continuing on Wednesday. A risk of a thunderstorm in the afternoon. Strong winds gusting between 30 and 50 kilometers per hour. A high of 14 degrees. Sun cloud mix with a high of 18 on Thursday. Scattered showers again. 60% chance of showers on Friday with a high of 12 degrees.
1: Billboard urging Alberta to leave Canada says the town of Tabor is ordering it to be taken down. Corey Morgan says the town sent a letter last week ordering the billboard to be removed. The billboard, located on town land, shows the Alberta shield surrounded by the words, "Send Ottawa a message. Choose Alberta."
13: I placed my ad with that company, and after the town of Tabor got a few complaints through email, the town manager sent an email to the company hosting the billboard demanding that they take it down within 10 days, claiming it was part of their nuisance clause in their contract.
1: Morgan, a contributor to the Western Standard News site, says he chose Tabor simply because there was a billboard space available in the right price range. The sign immediately stirred up controversy, with some threatening to boycott Tabor's signature corn crop. Are you happy that you have to pay for the costs of running the FIFA World Cup? A new survey has found most people in Metro Vancouver aren't in favor of being one of the 16 host cities.
14: The new poll found that 72% of people across the region say it is not worth the cost. Angus Reid researcher John Rowe says it also found nearly 7 in 10 believe FIFA fanfare is causing too many road closures.
15: A lot of people are saying, yeah, you know what, it's really disruptive to me. We're closing a lot of streets around where I live. There's all these summer festivals and events that had to be moved.
14: The poll also found more than 4 in 5 think the World Cup will mostly benefit the world soccer body, its sponsors, and large businesses, and not provide the same kind of boost for local entrepreneurs. I'm Olivia Jones.
1: A new Léger survey shows financial anxiety is growing faster in Calgary than most of the rest of the country. Susan Brooke from United Way says financial stress is really not limited anymore to those already struggling.
6: We're seeing working families, young adults, newcomers, single parents. They're all now finding themselves really living closer on the edge than ever before. And many people are reporting really having little financial buffer to absorb the rising cost of living in Calgary.
1: 62% of Calgarians report feeling anxious about their finances, exceeding the national average of 60%. Almost half have 1 month or less of financial reserves before falling into debt. And 42% report losing sleep because of financial concerns, compared to 40% nationally. 40% report difficulty putting food on the table, and 38% say they struggle to concentrate at work or school because of financial stress. The province of BC and ICBC has announced that knowledge driver tests can now be taken online.
9: The change applies to class 5 to 8 learner's permits and provides an opportunity for BC residents to spend less time and money traveling to ICBC offices. There is no change in the cost of the test or the 24-hour wait time if you fail. Jason McDaniel is the CEO of ICBC.
16: This change in the knowledge test is not going to meaningfully change road test wait times, but what it will do is free up for all those other in-office appointments, renewing your license, new people coming into the province, less time at the counter, or people coming in to take the knowledge test frees up those other counter transactions.
9: To prevent cheating, the test requires you to have a camera on to ensure the right person is taking the test, no one else is in the room, and using a tracking detection system to monitor mouse and eye movements. I'm Sydney Parker.
1: 60 seconds, got your business.
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0: 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The settlement reached last November would give retailers the opportunity to reject certain higher-cost credit cards. Andrew O'Day.
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5: I'm Heather Wilson. 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
6: It won't be successful, and it hasn't been successful elsewhere.
7: Critics are frustrated over Ottawa's proposed digital safety bill.
6: This is just bad policy on the part of the government.
5: Three people had to be sent to hospital after an ambulance struck a tractor on a rural Alberta highway Tuesday.
8: Could the downtown alignment of the Green Line alter when its alteration finds?
9: Want to make sure that we're building the best possible line.
8: Executive committee is leaning into stakeholder opinion on the downtown segment.
10: Down to a best of three in the Stanley Cup final, going back to Raleigh as the Hurricanes rally for a road victory in Sin City. Sports at 45.
5: All that and more for you in 60 seconds.
11: From the 660 News Radio Traffic and Weather Center, I'm Ian Busby. In the southeast, bridge work on McLeod Trail at Bannister Road has the left-hand lane blocked off in both directions. It'll be slow going between Lake Fraser Gate and Shaughnessy Boulevard with median work taking place there. Also in the southeast, paving work squeezing things on northbound Bottom Trail as you make your way towards Deerfoot Trail. Watch out for the work crews heading through there. Also in the southwest, construction at the intersection of 17th Avenue at 14th Street has lane closures. Two-way traffic on 14th Street between 17th and 15th Avenue. Slow going getting through that. Now, latest forecast from Environment Canada. Scattered showers overnight, dropping down to 9 degrees before morning. Showers continuing on Wednesday. A risk of a thunderstorm in the afternoon. Strong winds gusting between 30 and 50 kilometers per hour. A high of 14 degrees. Sun cloud mix with a high of 18 on Thursday. Scattered showers again. 60% chance of showers on Friday with a high of 12 degrees.
5: Beginning nationally, the federal government could table its digital safety bill today, which would see a social media ban for anyone younger than 16. Our Kyle Benning is speaking with one expert who thinks it's a plan that is doomed to fail.
12: The Canada Research Chair in Internet and E-commerce Law says any social media ban is foolish. Michael Geis says the Australian law has been unsuccessful.
6: But simply seeking to ban a subset of users and requiring all Canadians, tens of millions of Canadians, to provide identification in order to use social media service isn't the way to do it.
12: A report from the UK-based Molly Rose Foundation found more than 60% of Australians between 12 and 15 who had accounts before the ban came into place still had access to at least one of their accounts. Several Western European countries are also considering similar bans. I'm Kyle Benning.
5: Meanwhile, Calgarians have mixed feelings about the possible ban.
13: Under 16.
14: Good idea.
13: I think that's a good idea too. Yeah.
15: Ottawa's digital safety bill is expected to be tabled in Parliament as early as Wednesday. And while some support the idea, others say those rules shouldn't be up to the government.
16: We shouldn't ban them from social media, but limit the content or the videos or appropriate for their age.
14: If you look at the linear pattern of the mental health decline and the increase in social media, the two are probably intertwined specifically.
15: Paul Davis is an online safety expert who acknowledges the harmful effects, but says banning the platforms may not be the solution, pointing to Australia, where similar rules have been in place for the last 6 months.
17: On average, 70%

0: 40% still have Instagram, TikTok, and Snapchat. So they're telling you it's not incredibly successful.
1: Meanwhile, back on the streets, Calgarians are questioning whether a ban would actually work.
2: They're going to find a way.
1: I'm Shilpa Downton.
3: A scary scene northeast of Calgary. Crews were on scene of a bad crash involving an ambulance and tractor. Airdrie RCMP were called out around 1 to Highway 9 in the intersection with Township Road 254, a few kilometers east of Bicecker. The ambulance had its emergency lights on and was transporting a patient when it collided with a tractor. The patient has been airlifted to Foothills Hospital in critical condition, and two paramedics have been taken by ground ambulance with serious injuries but in stable condition. RCMP Corporal Matthew Howell says occupational health and safety will also be involved in the investigation.
4: As a result of the collision, the male who was originally being transported in the ambulance was airlifted by STARS in critical condition. EMS personnel within were transported to the hospital by ground ambulance, both with serious injuries but in stable condition.
3: Highway 9 was closed for some time following the incident. Calgary's executive committee in session on Tuesday talking about possible changes to the proposed Green Line route.
5: With Mayor Jeremy Farkas saying positive conversations have been had with the province. And everyone is mighty optimistic about the move to ensure engagement with Calgarians will be considered. 83% of downtown stakeholders were against the proposed alignment that would rise above 10th Avenue and go up 2nd. Executive Committee voted to recommend that council direct admin to use that engagement as part of the planning process. Here's Councillor DJ Kelly.
6: This particular alignment doesn't make a ton of sense. And as a result, I think we're seeing ourselves here at the City Hall, at least, consider some other options. And certainly my hope is that our provincial counterparts will look at this, hear this, and feel the same way.
5: At the end of the month, a larger report is expected at a regular City Council meeting that will include a look at potential alternates for the downtown alignment. I'm Andrea Montgomery.
3: Reaction is pouring in after a violent home invasion that ended with a deadly police-involved shooting in East Vancouver on Monday night. Our Reynaldo Suarez is hearing from a former West Vancouver police chief on what needs to change.
7: While the motive remains unclear, former BC Solicitor General and former police chief Cash Heed says whether it's to steal goods or grab cash for drugs, criminals will go to all kinds of lengths during a home invasion.
8: The outcome is certainly more violent than what we're used to. However, these home invasions occur more often than we think. I think we've got people that are roaming our streets that are prolific offenders, that are property crime offenders, that are looking for opportunities. They'll do whatever they can from a violent nature.
7: The Independent Investigations Office of BC says police responded to reports of a man running through backyards along Commercial Street Monday night. That's reportedly when a suspect got into a home holding a man hostage. Vancouver police say he was forced to shoot the suspect. The hostage was injured and taken to hospital, but has since been released. He'd suggest the only way to mitigate incidents like this one is to make sure criminals and prolific offenders alike serve their time rather than being rinsed through the justice system. I'm Reynaldo Suarez.
3: More British Columbians are feeling politically homeless, according to new poll. Our Ben Bouguer reports new numbers show almost half of BC voters think the province needs a third option on the ballot.
9: And one of the ideas that's been floated around is bringing back the BC Liberal brand, with 27% of people saying they'd cast a ballot for that party in a provincial election. Mario Canseco is president of Research Co. He says British Columbians want real solutions to the big issues like housing, poverty, and homelessness.
10: The leadership race for the Conservatives really didn't get into these aspects of life in BC. A lot of it was dominated by culture wars and SOGI and DRIPA. And I think there's an opportunity for the party to connect with voters on bread and butter issues and maybe climb a little bit more, particularly for the third of British Columbians who don't know who Kerry Lynn Findlay is.
9: And another third of people surveyed said they're still not sold on Kerry Lynn Findlay being the best person to lead the Conservatives. As for Premier David Eby, his approval rating has been going down for months, with 48% of people happy with the job he's doing. I'm Ben Bouguera.
3: The Global Energy Show is now underway in Calgary, and the Premier and the nation's top official on energy both taking center stage to promote our country as a major and stable supplier.
11: Premier Danielle Smith questioned about her plans for a new proposed pipeline to BC, including to have construction started as soon as September of next year, as noted in an agreement with Ottawa.
12: So I recognize that putting it on paper is one thing, execution is another, but I think the fact that we put it on paper, signed an agreement, demonstrates that we're both committed to achieving that outcome.
11: Smith saying that once target dates are met, it'll be the proof the business sector needs, and hopefully investment will follow. Meanwhile, Federal Energy Minister Tim Hodgson says it's not if we build, but how that his government is focused on.
2: Ladies and gentlemen, energy does not make us prosperous when it's sitting in the ground. In a moment that feels uncertain and volatile, the world increasingly trusts Canada.
11: Hodgson touting several projects referred to as government's major projects office worth $126 billion.
2: Canada and Alberta share a goal of becoming a clean and conventional energy superpower.
11: The energy show expected to draw 30,000 attendees over the next few days. I'm Darren Rathwell.
3: We now know when Vancouver's one-night fireworks show will be happening. Taking to social media, Mayor Ken Sim says the city skies will light up July 31st over English Bay. The summer light show was prompted by the cancellation of the Celebration Alight, a multi-day fireworks competition featuring teams from around the world. Sim says this event will bring thousands of people together on the city's waterfront. Some local sea dogs decided to donate their blood for National Blood Donor Week. Our Cecilia Hua spoke with Captain Krusty about their donation.
13: More room for grog.
14: More room for grog. That's right.
15: A crew of pirates gathered at downtown Vancouver's Canadian Blood Services Center, and instead of their usual looting, today they're giving.
16: Now, usually as pirates, we're plundering the seven seas and stealing all the booty. Aye. But today we weren't stealing. We were giving. We spilled blood for a good cause, for National Blood Donor Week.
17: That's right.
15: They are part of the more than 400,000 Canadians who are helping to sustain the country's blood and plasma supply. Cecilia Hua, City News, Vancouver.
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23: From the 660 News Radio Traffic and Weather Center, I'm Ian Busby. In the Northwest, we have construction blocking some lanes on 10th Street at Memorial Drive. It's going to be a bit of a slow go getting through that intersection, backing up onto the 10th Street Bridge. Downtown in the Southwest, utility work has two left-hand lanes blocked off on eastbound 9th Avenue from 7th to 6th Streets. Also in the Southwest, building construction has the left-hand lane blocked off on westbound 11th Avenue between 2nd and 4th Streets. We'll have delays in both of those areas. Now, latest forecast from Environment Canada. Smattering of rain here and there overnight, dropping down to 9 degrees before morning. Rainy on Wednesday with a high of 14 degrees. We have a risk of a thunderstorm through the afternoon into the evening and some strong winds gusting between 30 and 50 kilometers per hour. Scattered showers and 18 on Thursday. 60% chance of showers and 12 for Friday. More traffic and weather coming up again in 10 minutes.
3: 242 in Vancouver, 242 in Calgary. Banning the sale of energy drinks to kids under 16 is the battle cry from some in Calgary, with concerns that there are no province-wide age restrictions in Alberta. As our Phoenix Phillips reports, this comes after a 15-year-old passed away due to a deadly mix of energy drink and medication.
24: You may be surprised to learn that energy drinks can be sold to youth under 16, even though mandatory warning labels on these products say not recommended for youth under 14. It stems from the case, the tragic case, of Zachary Miron. As reported by City News in Montreal, Miron died at the age of 15 in January 2024 after consuming an energy drink that interacted with his ADHD medication. A coroner's report found the combination of caffeine from the energy drink mixed with the medication caused an arrhythmia and led to his sudden death. It's led Quebec to consider banning the sale of energy drinks for those under 16 years of age.
25: As a parent, felt crushed for Zachary's parents.
24: Phoenix Phillips, City News, Calgary.
3: 60 seconds, your top stories as well as your sports.
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3: Good morning, I'm Ridley Wilson. Here's what's making news right now. The federal government is expected to ban kids under the age of 16 from social media. The new legislation is set to be introduced as early as today. Airdrie Rural RCMP are investigating after an ambulance with its lights on transporting a patient crashed with a tractor on a rural highway just northeast of Calgary. A shootout between two cars on Tuesday is expected or is believed to be a targeted attack, the latest from Surrey Police after sports. Time for sports from Sportsnet Radio. Here's Marcus Fitzgerald.
6: We'll begin with the Stanley Cup Final, Game 4, and we'll begin with Brandon Bussey, the undrafted goaltender, getting the call from Rod Brendamore to start in Game 4. Bussey becomes the first undrafted goalie in history to make his first start in the Stanley Cup Final. He also won the Game 2, came up huge in the 5-3 win over the Golden Knights. Jordan Staal scoring twice. He's the third oldest player to record a multi-goal game in a Cup Final. Logan Stankoven scored as well for Carolina. Carolina 10-0 in these playoffs when he does that. And also, Hurricanes after a loss, they've won 14 games in a row when they bounce back. They don't lose two in a row. So if they can get Game 5 at home here on Thursday, the Golden Knights could be in a little trouble. Game 5 is Thursday in Raleigh on Sportsnet and on CBC. Brett Howden did find the back of the net again for Vegas. That's his 14th goal of the postseason. Colorado Avalanche captain Gabe Landeskog took home a pair of awards on Tuesday. The veteran Swede won the Bill Masterton Trophy, as well as the Mark Messier Leadership Award. Of course, the Masterton is all about perseverance. Landeskog returned to action this season for Colorado to appear in 60 games after missing three regular seasons with a knee injury. Baseball, Brandon Valenzuela walks it out for the Blue Jays in a 3-2 victory over the Phillies at the Rogers Center, and the NBA Finals resume on Wednesday night. Game 4 can be seen on Sportsnet from Madison Square Garden. Knicks and Spurs, San Antonio got the win on the road. They look to tie it up at MSG on the road, just like the Canes did on Tuesday. Sports at 15 and 45 past every hour, Harney Time. Sports.
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3: You're listening to News Radio. Surrey police are investigating a daytime shooting in Newton. Late Tuesday morning, people inside two cars exchanged gunfire near 66th Avenue and 129th Street before each vehicle took off. By the time police arrived, they noticed two nearby homes had been damaged, but no one was hurt. Police say while they're early in their investigation, they do believe this was targeted and a motive is not known. And staying in Surrey, police want your help in identifying a suspect after a sexual assault involving a teen. Officers say it happened near 188th Street and 70th Avenue on Sunday. The teenage girl says she was assaulted from behind but was able to run away. Anyone with information on the incident is urged to contact Surrey Police. A description of the suspect can be found on our website. And Surrey Police are still searching for a suspect in a different sexual assault that took place in the city. It happened in a forested area close to the King George SkyTrain station on May 30th. Surrey Police says two strangers sexually assaulted a girl that afternoon. Ricky Taysup has been charged for sexual assault and sexual interference and remains in custody. Officers are asking for anyone with information about the second man involved to come forward. One of the victims of a BC sex trafficker says she will never forgive the woman who manipulated, sexually exploited, and assaulted her for a year. The impact statement was read at the sentencing hearing of Jennifer Stevens, who pled guilty last year to several charges. The victim, who cannot be named, said her face was unrecognizable for months after being beaten. Stevens, who trafficked a 13-year-old girl, is also expected to comment during the hearing. Her hearing will continue today, and she faces a 13-year prison sentence. A man who had been in an intimate and sexual relationship with a former student won't be allowed to teach for over a decade. A 15-year teaching ban has been given to Jonas Houston, who worked as a high school teacher in the province. The BC Commissioner for Teacher Regulation does not name the district, but does say they received the report in January of 2025. They say Houston started the relationship within 5 months of the student graduating, causing them harm. Houston has not been qualified to teach since November of 2025, when his certificate was canceled. The City of Calgary says construction on the Bears Paw Feeder Main Replacement Project remains on track for the pipe to be in service by the end of 2026. An executive committee got an update on Tuesday on how work is progressing. Part of it involves bringing the city's water-related functions together into a new integrated water utility department. Work to clearly define roles, streamline decision-making, and making accountability clear is still underway. A major milestone will be hiring a dedicated water utility chief operating officer to lead it, which is expected to be done by the end of June. According to the city, stronger oversight is also being established to provide council with independent expert advice on system reliability, risk, and major investment decisions. 60 seconds to traffic and weather.
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23: From the 660 News Radio Traffic and Weather Center, I'm Ian Busby. In the southeast, bridge work on McLeod Trail at Bannister Road has the left-hand lane blocked off in both directions. It'll be slow going between Lake Fraser Gate and Shaughnessy Boulevard with median work taking place there. Also in the southeast, paving work squeezing things on northbound Bottom Trail as you make your way towards Deerfoot Trail. Watch out for the work crews heading through there. Also in the southwest, construction at the intersection of 17th Avenue at 14th Street has lane closures. Two-way traffic on 14th Street between 17th and 15th Avenue. Slow going getting through that. Now, latest forecast from Environment Canada. Scattered showers overnight, dropping down to 9 degrees before morning. Showers continuing on Wednesday. A risk of a thunderstorm in the afternoon. Strong winds gusting between 30 and 50 kilometers per hour. A high of 14 degrees. Sun cloud mix with a high of 18 on Thursday. Scattered showers again. 60% chance of showers on Friday with a high of 12 degrees.
3: News Radio. A pro-separation billboard in Tabor has been ordered to be taken down after the community received complaints about its message. Corey Morgan paid for the billboard and says the town sent him a letter last week ordering the billboard be removed, claiming it's a nuisance and is inconsistent with the permitted use of the licensed area. The billboard, located on town land, urges the public to send Ottawa a message: choose Alberta. Morgan, who advocated for separation for years and is a contributor to the Western Standard website, says it's unfortunate for the individual who owns the billboard.
12: He's kind of caught in the middle. He's been supportive. I mean, they were hoping he'd take it down right away, and he hasn't. So, you know, the 10 days notice, he's going to stretch it the whole works, if not more. Though I can't speak for him. I did say to him, you know, I don't expect him to put his lease at risk or his company at risk over this.
3: Morgan says the company has other billboards on private land in Tabor, and if the current one is removed, others will be put up as a result. While local soccer fans are buzzing about the world's best coming to town, many in BC are frustrated about Vancouver hosting the FIFA World Cup. As our Olivia Jones tells us, most are feeling wary about the problems that come with playing host.
2: A new Angus Reid poll has found more than 7 in 10 Metro Vancouverites think hosting the matches is not worth the public cost. Researcher John Rowe says that while politicians have cited the economic boom the tournament could provide, many are unsure if it will actually be worth it when the bill comes due.
11: Canadians are, and especially those living in these cities, are saying, yeah, I don't think the costs are worth, even if there might be those economic ramifications. A lot of people in Vancouver and Toronto are saying, yeah, you know what, I don't buy those arguments.
2: The survey also found that 57% of respondents did not trust the provincial government to be transparent about costs. That figure reached 3 in 5 when it came to municipal councils. The province increased its cost estimate for hosting the 7 matches to roughly $730 million. Just over a week ago. I'm Olivia Jones.
3: A new Leger survey shows a growing number of Calgarians are struggling financially, and what was once considered a challenge primarily affecting lower-income households is now touching people across all walks of life. In fact, the number of people struggling in Calgary is growing faster than the national average. And the United Way's Susan Brooke thinks she knows why.
14: We, in particular, are a desirable location for a high number of immigrants to arrive into the city. We have a very young population as well, and so young adults are struggling more here. And I think just generally Calgary is just a high cost city to start with compared to other locations.
3: Over 60% of Calgarians report feeling anxious about their finances, exceeding the national average of 60%. 45% say they have 1 month or less of financial reserves before falling into debt, and 42% report losing sleep because of financial concerns, compared to 40% nationally. 40% also report difficulty putting food on the table, and 38% report struggling to concentrate at work or school because of finances. There's now one more option for how you can take the ICBC Driver's Knowledge Test. Our Sydney Parker is hearing that you can now take them online.
15: Jason McDaniel is the CEO of ICBC. He says the cost of the test remains the same at $15, and you still have to wait 24 hours to retake it if you fail. The new online test can be taken for class 5 to 8 learner's permits, and when asked about preventing cheating...
16: It starts with taking a photo of the customer about to take the test. It has to be the same person as that photo throughout. The room's lit. There's video monitoring the whole time. That's why you have to have a camera on your computer. It monitors the mouse clicks. You have to stay within the screen, and it monitors that no one else is in the room.
15: McDaniel adds in-person testing is still available. The change helps residents in rural communities save time and money while opening counter time for other types of appointments. I'm Sydney Parker.
3: 60 seconds, your business.
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28: Today we get one of the biggest of the big economic reports, the Labor Department's monthly Consumer Price Index. The measure of what we are paying at stores, gas stations, restaurants, and car dealers is expected to have risen 4.1% year over year in May, which may be the highest level since the start of the Iran war, before slowly receding in future months, all subject to geopolitical change, of course. The core inflation rate, which factors out the volatilities of food and energy costs, could hold just below 3%. A decades-long legal fight between retailers and the credit card industry finally may be heading toward resolution. A federal judge has given preliminary approval to a $200 billion settlement between Visa and MasterCard and retailers over so-called swipe fees, the hidden processing fees card companies and banks charge retailers every time a customer makes a purchase. The settlement reached last November would give retailers the opportunity to reject certain higher-cost credit cards. Andrew O'Day.
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3: We got some extra time for an extra story. Chrystia Freeland is returning to her writing roots with a new book named after a quip she made about the U.S. on American talk show. Or I suppose not. Canada's opening World Cup match against Bosnia-Herzegovina is in Toronto this Friday, and it is generating widespread excitement in the Bosnian-Canadian community. This is Bosnia's second World Cup appearance, more than a decade after its world stage debut at the 2014 tournament in Brazil. More from Canadian press reporter Lisa Laporte.
29: Marakovich Fine Foods is hosting one of several watch parties across the Greater Toronto area. The owners of the Eastern European deli in Etobicoke say anticipation for the match comes from being able to celebrate both countries by sharing Bosnian culture and Canadian hospitality.
3: The Bosnian-Canadian Association is projecting roughly 25,000 Bosnians and members of the diaspora will be in the GTA traveling from Bosnia and from across Europe, the U.S. and Canada, and as far away as Australia. It is now the top of the hour.
24: Number one for breaking news. 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
3: I'm with Wilson. 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
30: Experts think Ottawa's social media ban for anyone younger than 16 will be a losing policy. The federal government looking to bring that bill back to the table as early as Wednesday.
3: A crash on a rural Alberta highway resulting in three hospitalizations after an ambulance struck a tractor.
31: A lot of optimism at executive committee when it comes to the future of the Green Line, the planning for the downtown portion.
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6: Jordan Stahl and Brandon Bussey helping lead the way for the Carolina Hurricanes in a crucial Game 4 victory in the Stanley Cup Final Tuesday night in Vegas. Sports at 15.
3: All that and more for you in 60 seconds.
23: From the 660 News Radio Traffic and Weather Center, I'm Ian Busby. In the southeast, bridge work on McLeod Trail at Bannister Road has the left-hand lane blocked off in both directions. It'll be slow going between Lake Fraser Gate and Shaughnessy Boulevard with median work taking place there. Also in the southeast, paving work squeezing things on northbound Bottom Trail as you make your way towards Deerfoot Trail. Watch out for the work crews heading through there. Also in the southwest, construction at the intersection of 17th Avenue at 14th Street has lane closures. Two-way traffic on 14th Street between 17th and 15th Avenue. Slow going getting through that. Now, latest forecast from Environment Canada. Scattered showers overnight, dropping down to 9 degrees before morning. Showers continuing on Wednesday. A risk of a thunderstorm in the afternoon. Strong winds gusting between 30 and 50 kilometers per hour. A high of 14 degrees. Sun cloud mix with a high of 18 on Thursday. Scattered showers again. 60% chance of showers on Friday with a high of 12 degrees.
3: Begin nationally, where Ottawa is looking to establish digital safety laws which could limit who has access to social media. But as our Kyle Benning reports, one of Canada's top experts thinks it's a policy that will fall flat.
30: The Canada Research Chair in Internet and E-commerce Law says the Liberals' online safety legislation will ultimately be tough to police. Michael Geis says parents have been frustrated with how these regulations look in practice.
36: Their choices are effectively excluded altogether. You know, whether they want their
2: their child or not on social media becomes immaterial when the government establishes these kinds of policies.
30: Geist adds that Australia has seen issues with its policy. More than half of the 12 to 15-year-olds who had a social media account before the ban are still able to access social media after it went into place. I'm Kyle Benning.
3: We also hit the streets of Calgary to find out what you think about this possible ban.
4: The proposed ban is sparking debate about responsibility. Should it fall on parents or the government?
5: It should be definitely up to the parents. Yeah.
7: It's safer for them. You're not going to make, you know, reasonable, responsible decisions when you're young. I think there definitely should be an age limit on when you use social media.
4: Paul Davis is an online safety expert who says most social media apps already have age restrictions, but they're not being followed.
8: The age of 13 of no social media has been in place since before your children were on this earth. If that wasn't effective for you, why are we now thinking that a government position is going to make this work?
4: Calgarians are also wary about how the rules would work, but they have some ideas.
9: Maybe pass codes, I guess those are huge now.
10: Driver license or with passport, I think that would definitely help. Yeah.
4: I'm Shilpa Downton.
3: A frightening scene outside of Calgary, a patient suffering life-threatening injuries as they were transported in an ambulance that later collided with a tractor. It was around 1 in the afternoon northeast of Calgary. According to RCMP, it happened near the intersection of Highway 9 and Range Road 254, just east of Bicycker. Mounties say the ambulance had their lights and sirens activated at the time. RCMP Corporal Matthew Howell says the patient and two EMS personnel were all taken to hospital.
11: As a result of the collision, the male who was originally being transported in the ambulance was airlifted by STARS in critical condition. EMS personnel within were transported to the hospital by ground ambulance, both with serious injuries but in stable condition.
3: Highway 9 was closed for a while for the investigation. The executive committee at Calgary City Hall on Tuesday got an update on the Green Line and also what engagement with the public has found out. Our Andrew Montgomery reports there could yet be hope for another route for the downtown portion.
12: We want to make sure that we're building the best possible line for the largest number of people possible.
3: That is Ward 4 Councillor DJ Kelly, referring to 2 years ago when the province pulled funding for the project, lest the city go with an above-ground or elevated downtown portion. Today, Executive Committee heard that move put $244 million worth of planning up in smoke. The project was revived when then-council acquiesced to the province's request. But public engagement presented to committee today shows more than 80% of downtown stakeholders are against that elevated line that would travel along 10th and up 2nd Street. Executive Committee voted to push council to factor that public engagement into the next steps of planning. And the mayor and councillors sharing that recent talks with the province were positive when it comes to the idea of finding an alternate route. A full report with possible alternates is expected later this month when the issue goes back to a regular meeting of council. I'm Andrea Montgomery. A former West Vancouver police chief is weighing in on a violent home invasion in East Vancouver from Monday night that ended with a deadly police-involved shooting. Arnaldo Suarez reports investigators are still trying to determine a motive for the attack.
13: Former BC Solicitor General and former police chief Cash Heed says home invasions can stem from a variety of criminal motives, including theft and drug-related activity.
19: The only way you're going to mitigate this is make sure that these prolific offenders, these chronic offenders that are committing these violent crimes are locked up and they're thrown in jail for a period of time. And if they have to throw the key away, we've got to throw the key away.
13: The Independent Investigation Office of BC says the suspect allegedly entered a home and held a resident hostage. Vancouver police say officers were forced to shoot the suspect. Rylan Simpson is a criminology professor at Simon Fraser University.
21: Due to the element of risk involved in this particular incident, this would have been challenging and ultimately would have required a very intense response by police to ensure both public and officer safety.
13: The hostage suffered injuries and was taken to hospital but has since been released. The IIO investigates all police-related incidents of death or serious injury regardless of wrongdoing allegations. I'm Reynaldo Suarez.
3: Could the BC Liberals make a comeback? Our Ben Bouguer reports almost half of BC voters would like to see an alternative to the NDP and Conservatives, according to a new poll.
25: 47% of voters, to be exact. The data also shows residents want politicians to focus more on solutions to real everyday problems like housing, affordability, and health care, just to name a few. Mario Canseco is president of Research Co. He says people are looking for another option after the BC Conservative leadership race focused largely on culture war issues.
0: Back in 2023, the Conservatives were at 2%. And, you know, they ended up coming within a couple of seats of forming the government. So there's an opportunity for a movement, but it has to capitalize on a couple of things. First, you need somebody to lead it, somebody who's going to talk about the need for this party.
25: The poll says only 30% of people think new Conservative leader Carrie Lynn Finley is a premier in waiting. Premier David Eby's approval rating keeps falling, with only 48% of people saying they're happy with the job he's doing. I'm Ben Bugera.
3: Alberta's premier and top official on energy brought their message on building the sector to the Global Energy Show in Calgary. Our Darren Rathwell with more.
1: Premier Daniel Smith says putting it on paper is one thing, but says that Alberta and the feds are committed to getting a new pipeline to BC in the ground.
14: And once we start demonstrating that we are meeting those targets, I think that the proof will be in that to the business sector, and hopefully the investment will follow.
1: Smith was asked about her plans that include dates like September of next year to start construction and how she plans to handle opposition from BC.
14: The federal government has a number of levers that can be persuasive. Ultimately, they are the decision maker. What I've seen on the part of the Prime Minister is a renewed commitment to living up to that obligation.
1: Meanwhile, all about Team Canada, says Federal Energy Minister Tim Hodgson.
15: Together, Canada and Alberta are building one of our world's greatest energy superpowers.
1: In a time that seems volatile, Hodgson says the world increasingly trusts Canada.
15: Resources don't strengthen our sovereignty if we can't move them to market.
1: The energy show expected to draw 30,000 attendees over the next few days. I'm Darren Rathwell.
3: The date is now set for Vancouver's summer fireworks show. Mayor Ken Sim posted on social media Tuesday, saying the one-night show will light the skies of English Bay on July 31st. Coincides with the start of the BC Day-long weekend. Thousands are expected to gather at English Bay Park for the event, which is expected to cost the city around $2 million. Local pirates came down to Vancouver Canadian Blood Services to donate on Tuesday. Our Cecilia Hua reports it's all for National Blood Donor Week and spoke with the center's Eric Belden.
16: Yay!
17: How are you feeling?
16: Oh, like a million gold coins.
17: But even with the pirates' blood, the national inventory is running low.
18: Right now, we have less than a week of O positive, O negative, and B negative across Canada. And what this means is if everyone stopped donating today, then we would run out of those blood types in less than a week.
17: Canadian Blood Services says each donation could save up to 3 lives.
18: We take your blood and we split it into the red blood cells, the plasma, and the platelets. And each of these blood products can go to a different patient. Oftentimes within your community or somewhere in Canada, there's a patient in need who needs one of these blood products that you will be providing.
17: Cecilia Hua, City News, Vancouver.
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23: From the 660 News Radio Traffic and Weather Center, I'm Ian Busby. In the Northwest, we have construction blocking some lanes on 10th Street at Memorial Drive. It's going to be a bit of a slow go getting through that intersection, backing up onto the 10th Street Bridge. Downtown in the Southwest, utility work has 2 left-hand lanes blocked off on eastbound 9th Avenue from 7th to 6th Streets. Also in the Southwest, building construction has the left-hand lane blocked off on westbound 11th Avenue between 2nd and 4th Streets. We'll have delays in both of those areas. Now, latest forecast from Environment Canada. Smattering of rain here and there overnight, dropping down to 9 degrees before morning. Rainy on Wednesday with a high of 14 degrees. We have a risk of a thunderstorm through the afternoon into the evening and some strong winds gusting between 30 and 50 kilometers per hour. Scattered showers and 18 on Thursday, 60% chance of showers and 12 for Friday. More traffic and weather coming up again in 10 minutes.
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3: 212 in Vancouver, 312 in Calgary. There's a push in Alberta by some advocates to ban the sale of energy drinks for those under 16. Comes after the a death in Montreal back in 2024, where a report suggests a 15-year-old passed away because of a mixture of medicine and an energy drink.
5: And I immediately felt a sense of validation for the path that I was on.
6: Although not her main motivation, this tragedy, another reminder for Jennifer Koo to change the way we look at energy drinks. 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
7: We're just trying to solve the problem for the clients, get them to the point where there is an alternative solution.
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6: 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Phoenix Phillips, City News, Calgary.
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3: Good morning, I'm Ridley Wilson. Here's what's making news right now. Kids could be kicked off social media soon. The feds are expected to maybe introduce legislation banning anyone under 16 from certain sites. Vancouver RCMP are still trying to figure out a motive behind a violent home invasion from Monday night, which ended with officers shooting a person to death. And after sports, Calgary's executive council got an update on the Bears Paw water feeder main replacement. Seems like it is on track. Sports from Sportsnet Radio. Here is Marcus Fitzgerald.
9: No better time to make your first career postseason start than the Stanley Cup Final. That's the position that Brandon Bussey was in. The undrafted goaltender, the Carolina Hurricanes, called into action after Rod Brendamore decided to play a pretty big card going into Game 4. No Freddie Anderson. In fact, Anderson didn't even back Bussey up. Bussey played well, though. Carolina beats Vegas 5-3, and this Cup Final is tied at two games apiece, going back to Raleigh for Game 5 on Thursday. Logan Stankoven scoring a goal for Carolina. The Canes are 10-0 in these playoffs when Stankoven scores a goal. And you know his name is right at the top of the list when we're thinking of Conn Smythe candidates. But there's a lot of hockey still to be played. Again, Game 5 coming up on Thursday. Series tied at 2. Some other NHL news from Tuesday. Avalanche captain Gabriel Landeskog taking home a couple of awards, the Mark Messier Leadership Award and the Masterton Trophy for Perseverance and Why Not. Landeskog returned this season to play 60 games for the Avs after knee injuries robbed him of three seasons in his prime. Baseball, Brandon Valenzuela walked it off for the Blue Jays, a 3-2 win at the Rogers Centre. That was part of a huge slate in the bigs on Tuesday. You can check it out all at sportsnet.ca. Yankees, the first team in the American League, by the way, to 40 wins, although I don't think anybody in New York is paying attention to that right now. The New York Knicks will host the San Antonio Spurs Wednesday night, Game 4 of the NBA Finals. Opportunity for New York to go up 3-1, or Wemby and the Spurs could tie things up at 2, just like the Canes did in Sin City on Tuesday. Sports at 15 and 45 past every hour, anytime. Sports.
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3: You're listening to News Radio. Police in Surrey are investigating a brazen shooting in the city's Newton neighborhood from Tuesday morning. Officers got a call about people inside two vehicles exchanging gunfire near 66th Avenue and 129th Street at around 10:45 a.m. Both cars drove off. When officers arrived, they noticed two nearby homes were damaged by gunfire, but no one was hurt. Police believe this was a targeted incident and not related to extortion. Surrey police are also asking for your help in finding a suspect in a sexual assault in the Clayton Heights area. Police say a teenage girl was sexually assaulted around 7 p.m. on Saturday near 188th Street and 70th Avenue. Officers say the suspect approached her from behind and assaulted her before she was able to break free and run to safety. A full description of the suspect can be found on our website, vancouver.citynews.ca. And Surrey police are investigating another similar case of stranger sexual assault against a young girl. Officers say this took place on May 30th in a forested area close to the King George SkyTrain station. Police were called to the area on reports of an underage girl being sexually assaulted by two men. Ricky Taysup has been charged with sexual assault and sexual interference from this incident, but police are still searching for the second man who has yet to be identified. A woman says her face was unrecognizable for months after being beaten by a sex trafficker. The victim made the remark in an impact statement read by a Crown lawyer in New Westminster Court on Tuesday. She says she suffered a concussion, severe bruising, and cuts around her body and face. Jennifer Stevens has pled guilty to multiple charges, including assault causing bodily harm and sex trafficking a person under 18. The prosecution has asked for a 13-year prison sentence for Stevens. A former BC high school teacher has been handed a 15-year teaching ban after having a sexual relationship with a former student. The BC Commissioner for Teacher Regulation says Jonas Houston knew the student was vulnerable. They say he started the relationship within 5 months of the student's graduation. Houston's certificate was canceled for non-payment back in November of 2025. The commissioner adds Houston breached his position of power and caused harm to the student. On Tuesday, an executive committee in Calgary heard an update on how work on the city's water system is progressing. That includes the accelerated construction of the Bears Paw Feeder Main Replacement Project, which remains on track for the pipe to be in service by the end of the year. Part of the work involves bringing the city's water-related functions together into a new integrated water utility department. Work to design the organizational structure is underway to clearly define roles, streamline decision-making, and make accountability clear. That includes hiring a dedicated water utility chief operating officer to lead it, which is expected to be done by the end of June. Recruitment is also underway for the chair of the new Water Utility Oversight Board. The City of Calgary says this work lays the foundation for stronger oversight, clear accountability, and improved long-term reliability as the utility continues to evolve. 60 seconds to traffic and weather.
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23: From the 660 News Radio Traffic and Weather Center, I'm Ian Busby. In the southeast, bridge work on McLeod Trail at Bannister Road has the left-hand lane blocked off in both directions. It'll be slow going between Lake Fraser Gate and Shaughnessy Boulevard with median work taking place there. Also in the southeast, paving work squeezing things on northbound Bow Bottom Trail as you make your way towards Deerfoot Trail. Watch out for the work crews heading through there. Also in the southwest, construction at the intersection of 17th Avenue at 14th Street has lane closures. Two-way traffic on 14th Street between 17th and 15th Avenue. Slow going getting through that. Now, latest forecast from Environment Canada. Scattered showers overnight, dropping down to 9 degrees before morning. Showers continuing on Wednesday. A risk of a thunderstorm in the afternoon. Strong winds gusting between 30 and 50 kilometers per hour. A high of 14 degrees. Sun cloud mix with a high of 18 on Thursday. Scattered showers again. 60% chance of showers on Friday with a high of 12 degrees.
3: Billboard urging Alberta to leave Canada says the town of Tabor is ordering it to be taken down. Corey Morgan says the town sent a letter last week ordering the billboard to be removed. The billboard, located on town land, shows the Alberta shield surrounded by the words, "Send Ottawa a message. Choose Alberta."
0: I placed my ad with that company, and after the town of Tabor got a few complaints through email, the town manager sent an email to the company hosting the billboard demanding that they take it down within 10 days, claiming it was part of their nuisance clause in their contract.
3: Morgan, a contributor to the Western Standard News site, says he chose Tabor simply because there was a billboard space available in the right price range. The sign immediately stirred up controversy, with some threatening to boycott Tabor's signature corn crop. Are you happy that you have to pay for the costs of running the FIFA World Cup? A new survey has found most people in Metro Vancouver aren't in favor of being one of the 16 host cities.
1: The new poll found that 72% of people across the region say it is not worth the cost. Angus Reid researcher John Rowe says it also found nearly 7 in 10 believe FIFA fanfare is causing too many road closures.
14: A lot of people are saying, yeah, you know what, it's really disruptive to me. We're closing a lot of streets around where I live. There's all these summer festivals and events that had to be moved.
1: The poll also found more than 4 in 5 think the World Cup will mostly benefit the world soccer body, its sponsors, and large businesses, and not provide the same kind of boost for local entrepreneurs. I'm Olivia Jones.
3: A new Léger survey shows financial anxiety is growing faster in Calgary than most of the rest of the country. Susan Brooke from United Way says financial stress is really not limited anymore to those already struggling.
15: We're seeing working families, young adults, newcomers, single parents. They're all now finding themselves really living closer on the edge than ever before. And many people are reporting really having little financial buffer to absorb the rising cost of living in Calgary.
3: 62% of Calgarians report feeling anxious about their finances, exceeding the national average of 60%. Almost half have 1 month or less of financial reserves before falling into debt. And 42% report losing sleep because of financial concerns, compared to 40% nationally. 40% report difficulty putting food on the table, and 38% say they struggle to concentrate at work or school because of financial stress. The province of BC and ICBC has announced that knowledge driver tests can now be taken online.
16: The change applies to Class 5 to 8 learner's permits and provides an opportunity for BC residents to spend less time and money traveling to ICBC offices. There is no change in the cost of the test or the 24-hour wait time if you fail. Jason McDaniel is the CEO of ICBC.
17: This change in the knowledge test is not going to meaningfully change road test wait times, but what it will do is free up for all those other in-office appointments, renewing your license, new people coming into the province, less time at the counter, or people coming in to take the knowledge test frees up those other counter transactions.
16: To prevent cheating, the test requires you to have a camera on to ensure the right person is taking the test, no one else is in the room, and using a tracking detection system to monitor mouse and eye movements. I'm Sydney Parker.
3: 60 seconds, got your business.
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8: 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The measure of what we are paying at stores, gas stations, restaurants, and car dealers is expected to have risen 4.1% year over year in May, which may be the highest level since the start of the Iran war, before slowly receding in future months, all subject to geopolitical change, of course. The core

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5: Good morning, I'm Lily Wilson. Here's what's making news right now.
6: Experts question the validity around the federal government's proposed social media ban. Liberals expected to move forward, limiting access to anyone younger than 16.
5: A crash between an ambulance and tractor on a rural Alberta highway Tuesday has sent 3 people to hospital.
7: A big update on the Green Line at Executive Committee, including a chance to change up where the downtown tracks will be eventually laid.
8: This particular alignment doesn't make a ton of sense.
9: We're down to a best of 3 in the Stanley Cup Final. Going back to Raleigh as the Hurricanes rally for a road victory in Sin City. Sports at 45.
10: U.S. stock futures taking a tumble ahead of a U.S. inflation update. 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
5: All that and more for you in 60 seconds.
11: From the 660 News Radio Traffic and Weather Center, I'm Ian Busby. In the southeast, bridge work on McLeod Trail at Bannister Road has the left-hand lane blocked off in both directions. It'll be slow going between Lake Fraser Gate and Shaughnessy Boulevard with median work taking place there. Also in the southeast, paving work squeezing things on northbound Bottom Trail as you make your way towards Deerfoot Trail. Watch out for the work crews heading through there. Also in the southwest, construction at the intersection of 17th Avenue at 14th Street has lane closures. Two-way traffic on 14th Street between 17th and 15th Avenue. Slow going getting through that. Now, latest forecast from Environment Canada. Scattered showers overnight, dropping down to 9 degrees before morning. Showers continuing on Wednesday. A risk of a thunderstorm in the afternoon. Strong winds gusting between 30 and 50 kilometers per hour. A high of 14 degrees. Sun cloud mix with a high of 18 on Thursday. Scattered showers again. 60% chance of showers on Friday with a high of 12 degrees.
5: Let's start off nationally, where the federal Liberals are looking to establish rules around social media use, but not everyone is on board.
6: The tapping of keys might be limited in some family homes as Canada looks to end social media use for those younger than 16. The Canada Research Chair in Internet and E-commerce Law notes the suggested policy would be tough to regulate. Michael Guy says Ottawa has to work more closely with social media companies on a duty to act responsibly.
12: That can include things like greater transparency in terms of how their algorithms function, better respect for the privacy of users, and clear policies about what to do in the events of real harms.
6: Geist adds that Australia has had issues managing a similar policy. A report by the Molly Rose Foundation has found 60% of 12 to 15-year-old Australians who had a social media presence before their ban have still been able to access accounts once it was in place. I'm Kyle Benning.
5: Do you think kids under 16 should be banned from social media? We ask Calgarians that exact question.
13: It does affect your mental health a lot.
14: Even for those who support the idea, questions remain about how a ban would actually be enforced and what the penalty would be for non-compliance.
15: You could just do ID verification, like scan your driver's license or passport and verify your age. There's a lot of apps that make you do that.
16: From the provider to block that download. If they get a phone preset.
17: I think they should try all the children as adults if they're found on social media.
14: Paul Davis is an online safety expert who says facial recognition has proven unsuccessful in countries like Australia. And he believes stronger enforcement could mean handing over sensitive information.
18: What are the liabilities associated with that? Who's

0: storing it? What are their privacy policies? So I've got a privacy issue. Perfect enforcement of this if you went down that path.
1: I'm Shilpa Downton.
2: A frightening scene on a highway outside of Calgary. A patient and two paramedics have been injured in a crash between an ambulance and a tractor northeast of Calgary. Airdrie Rural RCMP says it happened around 1 o'clock on Tuesday along Highway 9, just a few kilometers east of Bicycar. Corporal Matthew Howell says the ambulance had its lights and sirens on.
3: Because it will be both RCMP and OH&S that will be investigating this, so I'm assuming OH&S will also be sending their own investigators.
2: The patient was flown by helicopter to Foothills with critical injuries, while the two EMS personnel have serious injuries but are in stable condition. Highway 9 was closed for an investigation because paramedics were on job at the time. Occupational health and safety will be involved in the investigation. Tuesday at Executive Committee, an agreement that Calgary Council will take public engagement into consideration for the downtown plans of the Green Line.
4: Executive Committee voting today to ask Council recommend city admin keep public engagement top of mind when planning the downtown portion of the Green Line. That engagement found 83% of stakeholders are not thrilled with the currently proposed elevated alignment along 10th, citing reasons like public safety and property impacts. At a regular Council meeting later this month, it is expected admin will come back with a study on how that line would affect property values. The mayor and councillors indicated today there are positive conversations happening with the province about the potential to alter those plans. One quadrant still watching and waiting, though, is Ward 3. Councillor Yule said all of this news is good and fine, but...
5: We are struggling. I just finished a transit survey across North Central Calgary in Ward 3, and we are bottlenecked. And so we need this Green Line more than ever.
4: In the southeast, construction is well underway. I'm Andrea Montgomery.
2: A violent home invasion in East Vancouver on Monday night that ended with a police-involved shooting is renewing debate about crime and repeat offenders. Ari Nolasworz has reaction from former West Vancouver Police Chief Cash Heed.
6: The Independent Investigation Office of BC says police were called Monday night after reports of a man running through a residential backyard near Commercial Street. The situation escalated when the suspect allegedly entered a home and took a resident hostage. While the motive behind the incident remains under investigation, Cash Heed says criminals committing home invasions are often willing to take significant risk in pursuit of money, property, or other objectives.
7: In this circumstances, the police responded and this person lost their lives. You know, it's always the risk-reward taken by the suspects in this. And in this occurrence, certainly the risk was higher than the reward.
6: Vancouver police say officers were forced to shoot the suspect during the incident. He says cases like this highlight what he believes is a larger issue within the justice system.
7: I would look at this as being a higher-end property crime offender. There's not much you can do from a rehabilitatory point of view. So sometimes the only way you're going to deal with it is to let them sit in jail for a period of time to prevent this violent behavior.
6: The hostage was injured and transported to hospital, but has since been released. I'm Reynaldo Suarez.
2: Almost half of British Columbians want to see a centrist option on the ballot, according to a new poll. Our Ben Bouguer reports this comes as the premier's approval rating keeps going down and voters are skeptical about the new leader of the BC Conservatives.
8: And one idea is bringing back the BC Liberal brand after that party vanished from the province's political landscape during the 2024 election. Mario Canseco is president of Research Co. He says just over a third of British Columbians say they're happy Carrie Lynn Finley was chosen as leader of the BC Conservatives, with another third not even sure who she is.
9: If they really go heavily on the culture wars, you're not going to entice a lot of people who are right now undecided to say that they like what the Conservatives are doing. So it's a very delicate balance that will have to measure in the next 3 or 4 months.
8: Now, Canseco says voters want political leaders to focus more on bread and butter issues like affordability, health care, and public safety. The poll says more than 1 in 4 British Columbians who voted for the federal Liberals in 2025 would cast a ballot for the BC Liberals in a provincial election. I'm Ben Bouguera.
2: Alberta Premier Danielle Smith says her approach to energy is front and center at the Global Energy Show, which was on Tuesday. This as the federal energy minister says they're working together to become a leading global star with energy.
10: Premier Smith says there is quite a bit of room to grow in the oil patch, about $20 billion off the mark, she says, from what we would be making from oil during a boom. But Smith also saying a new pipeline to BC would help offset that, and something she says both Alberta and the feds are committed to, speaking to skepticism about new relations with Ottawa.
11: Whether this transition or this recalibration is real, and I genuinely and believe that it is.
10: Smith signaling potential federal intervention to help with opposition from BC to a new pipeline. as well as perhaps a toll on the flow of oil with proceeds to BC, and Smith looking to the Far East as a big boon for Alberta Energy following the Trans Mountain pipeline opening.
11: Well, they're coming to us saying, as much as you can get us, we will buy.
10: Meanwhile, Federal Energy Minister Tim Hodgson's comments support the Premier's planning to leverage trust in our country toward building it into one of the world's greatest energy superpowers, he says.
1: Government committed to regulatory streamlining, predictable permitting, and focused on how we build, not whether we will build.
10: I'm Darren Rathwell.
2: A highly anticipated fireworks show in Vancouver now has a set date. The one-night show at English Bay Beach Park will happen July 31st, according to the mayor on social media. Ken Sim pushed for the event after the Celebration of Light was canceled this year. It will also feature food trucks and a drinking lounge. Pirates captain Krusty, Barrett Blue Eyes, and Jagger Jones decided to roll up their sleeves for National Blood Donor Week. Our Cecilia Hua spoke with them about their adventures on the sea.
12: And when these pirates are not donating blood, they're taking others on sailing adventures around False Creek and English Bay.
13: So hopefully us giving blood will save lives so that they can join our crew and become pirates themselves.
14: Healthy pirates. Strong pirates.
13: That's right. We make sure we eat our oranges so no scurvy comes in our blood.
12: About one half of Canadians are eligible to give blood. Males can donate every 2 months and females every three. Cecilia Hua, City News, Vancouver.
2: 60 seconds to traffic and weather.
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20: From the 660 News Radio Traffic and Weather Center, I'm Ian Busby. In the Northwest, we have construction blocking some lanes on 10th Street at Memorial Drive. It's going to be a bit of a slow go getting through that intersection, backing up onto the 10th Street Bridge. Downtown in the Southwest, utility work has two left-hand lanes blocked off on eastbound 9th Avenue from 7th to 6th Streets. Also in the Southwest, building construction has the left-hand lane blocked off on westbound 11th Avenue between 2nd and 4th Streets. We'll have delays in both of those areas. Now, latest forecast from Environment Canada. Smattering of rain here and there overnight, dropping down to 9 degrees before morning. Rainy on Wednesday with a high of 14 degrees. We have a risk of a thunderstorm through the afternoon into the evening and some strong winds gusting between 30 and 50 kilometers per hour. Scattered showers and 18 on Thursday. 60% chance of showers and 12 for Friday. More traffic and weather coming up again in 10 minutes.
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2: It is 2:42 in Vancouver and 3:42 in Calgary. There is a push in Alberta to ban the sale of energy drinks for those under 16. This comes as Quebec considers putting that ban in place following the death of a 15-year-old a couple years ago, where it's believed a mixture of medicine and an energy drink caused arrhythmia and led to his sudden death. Our Phoenix Phillips is hearing opinion from locals.
22: Although there are no restrictions in Alberta selling to minors, Health Canada recommends labels of caffeinated energy drinks must include cautionary notes, such as not recommended for those under 14 years old, pregnant or breastfeeding women, or individuals sensitive to caffeine. Despite these mandatory warning labels on energy drinks, Alberta currently relies on education and voluntary measures, not regulation, to address the issue.
23: The aisle says energy drinks.
22: That anyone can buy.
23: That anyone can buy.
24: I guess I never thought about it, but it doesn't seem like young kids should be drinking them.
22: There's warning labels. Is that enough?
24: No, because kids can go to the store unsupervised and buy whatever they want.
22: Ku says that could change if momentum continues to build nationally, if Quebec moves forward to ban the sale of energy drinks to youth under 16, putting pressure on other provinces, like Alberta, to take a closer look. Phoenix Phillips, City News, Calgary.
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2: Good morning, I'm Ridley Wilson. Here's what's making news right now. Your kids may soon start whining about not being able to have an account on social media. The feds could introduce legislation to do just that later today. Should the Liberals be the next party on the ballot? More British Columbians say they're not resonating with the NDP or the Conservatives. A BC teacher's lost his license after getting into a sexual relationship with one of his former students. Details after sports. 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
25: We'll begin with the Stanley Cup Final, Game 4, and we'll begin with Brandon Bussy, the undrafted goaltender, getting the call from Rod Brendamore to start in Game 4. Bussy becomes the first undrafted goalie in history to make his first start in the Stanley Cup Final. He also won the game, too. Came up huge in the 5-3 win over the Golden Knights. Jordan Staal scoring twice. He's the third oldest player to record a multi-goal game in a Cup Final. Logan Stankoven scored as well for Carolina. Carolina 10-0 in these playoffs when he does that. And also, Hurricanes after a loss, they've won 14 games in a row when they bounce back. They don't lose two in a row. So if they can get Game 5 at home here on Thursday, the Golden Knights could be in a little trouble. Game 5 is Thursday in Raleigh on Sportsnet and on CBC. Brett Howden did find the back of the net again for Vegas. That's his 14th goal of the postseason. Colorado Avalanche captain Gabe Landeskog took home a pair of awards on Tuesday. The veteran Swede won the Bill Masterton Trophy, as well as the Mark Messier Leadership Award. Of course, the Masterton is all about perseverance. Landeskog returned to action this season for Colorado to appear in 60 games after missing three regular seasons with a knee injury. Baseball, Brandon Valenzuela walks it off for the Blue Jays in a 3-2 victory over the Phillies at the Rogers Center, and the NBA Finals resume on Wednesday night. Game 4 can be seen on Sportsnet from Madison Square Garden. Knicks and Spurs, San Antonio got the win on the road. They look to tie it up at MSG on the road, just like the Canes did on Tuesday. Sports at 15 and 45 past every hour, honey time. Sports.
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2: You're listening to News Radio. Surrey police are investigating a daytime shooting in Newton. Late Tuesday morning, people inside two cars exchanged gunfire near 66th Avenue and 129th Street before each vehicle took off. By the time police arrived, they noticed two nearby homes had been damaged, but no one was hurt. Police say while they're early in their investigation, they do believe this was targeted and a motive is not known. And staying in Surrey, police want your help in identifying a suspect after a sexual assault involving a teen. Officers say it happened near 188th Street and 70th Avenue on Sunday. The teenage girl says she was assaulted from behind but was able to run away. Anyone with information on the incident is urged to contact Surrey Police. A description of the suspect can be found on our website. And Surrey Police are still searching for a suspect in a different sexual assault that took place in the city. It happened in a forested area close to the King George SkyTrain station on May 30th. Surrey Police says two strangers sexually assaulted a girl that afternoon. Ricky Taysup has been charged for sexual assault and sexual interference and remains in custody. Officers are asking for anyone with information about the second man involved to come forward. One of the victims of a BC sex trafficker says she will never forgive the woman who manipulated, sexually exploited, and assaulted her for a year. The impact statement was read at the sentencing hearing of Jennifer Stevens, who pled guilty last year to several charges. The victim, who cannot be named, said her face was unrecognizable for months after being beaten. Stevens, who trafficked a 13-year-old girl, is also expected to comment during the hearing. Her hearing will continue today, and she faces a 13-year prison sentence. A man who had been in an intimate and sexual relationship with a former student won't be allowed to teach for over a decade. A 15-year teaching ban has been given to Jonas Houston, who worked as a high school teacher in the province. The BC Commissioner for Teacher Regulation does not name the district, but does say they received the report in January of 2025. They say Houston started the relationship within 5 months of the student graduating, causing them harm. Houston has not been qualified to teach since November of 2025, when his certificate was canceled. The City of Calgary says construction on the Bears Paw Feeder Main Replacement Project remains on track for the pipe to be in service by the end of 2026. An executive committee got an update on Tuesday on how work is progressing. Part of it involves bringing the city's water-related functions together into a new integrated water utility department. Work to clearly define roles, streamline decision-making, and making accountability clear is still underway. A major milestone will be hiring a dedicated water utility chief operating officer to lead it, which is expected to be done by the end of June. According to the city, stronger oversight is also being established to provide council with independent expert advice on system reliability, risk, and major investment decisions. 60 seconds to traffic and weather.
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20: From the 660 News Radio Traffic and Weather Center, I'm Ian Busby. In the southeast, bridge work on McLeod Trail at Bannister Road has the left-hand lane blocked off in both directions. It'll be slow going between Lake Fraser Gate and Shaughnessy Boulevard with median work taking place there. Also in the southeast, paving work squeezing things on northbound Bottom Trail as you make your way towards Deerfoot Trail. Watch out for the work crews heading through there. Also in the southwest, construction at the intersection of 17th Avenue at 14th Street has lane closures. Two-way traffic on 14th Street between 17th and 15th Avenue. Slow going getting through that. Now, latest forecast from Environment Canada. Scattered showers overnight, dropping down to 9 degrees before morning. Showers continuing on Wednesday. A risk of a thunderstorm in the afternoon. Strong winds gusting between 30 and 50 kilometers per hour. A high of 14 degrees. Sun cloud mix with a high of 18 on Thursday. Scattered showers again. 60% chance of showers on Friday with a high of 12 degrees.
2: Radio. A pro-separation billboard in Tabor has been ordered to be taken down after the community received complaints about its message. Corey Morgan paid for the billboard and says the town sent him a letter last week ordering the billboard be removed, claiming it's a nuisance and is inconsistent with the permitted use of the licensed area. The billboard, located on town land, urges the public to send Ottawa a message: choose Alberta. Morgan, who advocated for separation for years and is a contributor to the Western Standard website, says it's unfortunate for the individual who owns the billboard.
6: He's kind of caught in the middle. He's been supportive. I mean, they were hoping he'd take it down right away, and he hasn't. So, you know, the 10 days notice, he's going to stretch it the whole works, if not more. Though I can't speak for him. I did say to him, you know, I don't expect him to put his lease at risk or his company at risk over this.
2: Morgan says the company has other billboards on private land in Tabor, and if the current one is removed, others will be put up as a result. While local soccer fans are buzzing about the world's best coming to town, many in BC are frustrated about Vancouver hosting the FIFA World Cup. As our Olivia Jones tells us, most are feeling wary about the problems that come with playing host.
8: A new Angus Reid poll has found more than 7 in 10 Metro Vancouverites think hosting the matches is not worth the public cost. Researcher John Rowe says that while politicians have cited the economic boom the tournament could provide, many are unsure if it will actually be worth it when the bill comes due.
9: Canadians are, and especially those living in these cities, are saying, yeah, I don't think the costs are worth, even if there might be those economic ramifications. A lot of people in Vancouver and Toronto are saying, yeah, you know what, I don't buy those arguments.
8: The survey also found that 57% of respondents did not trust the provincial government to be transparent about costs. That figure reached 3 in 5 when it came to municipal councils. The province increased its cost estimate for hosting the 7 matches to roughly $730 million. Just over a week ago. I'm Olivia Jones.
2: A new Leger survey shows a growing number of Calgarians are struggling financially, and what was once considered a challenge primarily affecting lower-income households is now touching people across all walks of life. In fact, the number of people struggling in Calgary is growing faster than the national average. And the United Way's Susan Brooke thinks she knows why.
10: We, in particular, are a desirable location for a high number of immigrants to arrive into the city. We have a very young population as well, and so young adults are struggling more here. And I think just generally Calgary is just a high cost city to start with compared to other locations.
2: Over 60% of Calgarians report feeling anxious about their finances, exceeding the national average of 60%. 45% say they have 1 month or less of financial reserves before falling into debt, and 42% report losing sleep because of financial concerns, compared to 40% nationally. 40% also report difficulty putting food on the table, and 38% report struggling to concentrate at work or school because of finances. There's now one more option for how you can take the ICBC Driver's Knowledge Test. Our Sydney Parker is hearing that you can now take them online.
11: Jason McDaniel is the CEO of ICBC. He says the cost of the test remains the same at $15, and you still have to wait 24 hours to retake it if you fail. The new online test can be taken for class 5 to 8 learner's permits, and when asked about preventing cheating...
12: It starts with taking a photo of the customer about to take the test. It has to be the same person as that photo throughout. The room's lit. There's video monitoring the whole time. That's why you have to have a camera on your computer. It monitors the mouse clicks. You have to stay within the screen, and it monitors that no one else is in the room.
11: McDaniel adds in-person testing is still available. The change helps residents in rural communities save time and money while opening counter time for other types of appointments. I'm Sydney Parker.
2: 60 seconds are busy.
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35: Sorry, Landon. Got a little evidence on your shirt there.
34: I was going to change this shirt anyway. Serving Langley, Surrey, and Maple Ridge.
36: Well, good morning. Seeing a downdraft on stock futures this morning. Coming into a day where we're going to get some big market-moving events. On top of the list will be the U.S. inflation report for the month of May. Expectations that price pressures have heated up. Could even show a four handle of 4% CPI at the top end of the range. And if that were to happen, well, it wouldn't be a big surprise. According to analysts, see the stock markets cool off and Treasury yields go up. So far this morning, looking at the Dow futures at down 230 points. NASDAQ futures down 250. That's being led by Supermicro, down 8.5%. It is looking to raise about $7 billion in funding for AI infrastructure spending. Marvell Technologies down 3%. Intel down 2.3%. And the pre-market trade. Coming off what was a mixed Tuesday, the TSX was down 67 points. The Dow was up 86. The NASDAQ was down 250, or just about 1%, with Intel, Cisco, Apple, all down by over 3% each. Coming up this morning as well, we've got the Bank of Canada set for a policy announcement on interest rates. The central bank is expected to stay on the sidelines and be on hold for the fifth meeting in a row. Big question, do they reduce economic guidance expectations following the much weaker than forecast performance by the economy in the first quarter? Price for gold starts the day down $92 at $41.94. That puts it in a bear market, down 20% from the peak it was reached back in January when gold was up around $5,700 an ounce. Oil is steady at $88.63. Our dollar's up a tenth at $71.77 at the business center.
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2: Good morning, I'm Whitley Wilson. Here's what's making news right now. After a turbulent past few weeks economically, the Bank of Canada is set to make an interest rate announcement this morning.
16: It won't be successful, and it hasn't been successful elsewhere.
17: Critics are frustrated over Ottawa's proposed digital safety bill.
16: This is just bad policy on the part of the government.
2: Three people had to be sent to hospital after an ambulance struck a tractor on a rural Alberta highway Tuesday.
18: Jordan Stahl and Brandon Bussey helping lead the way for the Carolina Hurricanes in a crucial Game 4 victory in the Stanley Cup Final Tuesday night in Vegas. Sports at 15.
2: All that and more for you in 60 seconds.
20: From the 660 News Radio Traffic and Weather Center, I'm Ian Busby. In the southeast, bridge work on McLeod Trail at Bannister Road has the left-hand lane blocked off in both directions. It'll be slow going between Lake Fraser Gate and Shaughnessy Boulevard with median work taking place there. Also in the southeast, paving work squeezing things on northbound Bottom Trail as you make your way towards Deerfoot Trail. Watch out for the work crews heading through there. Also in the southwest, construction at the intersection of 17th Avenue at 14th Street has lane closures. Two-way traffic on 14th Street between 17th and 15th Avenue. Slow going getting through that. Now, latest forecast from Environment Canada. Scattered showers overnight, dropping down to 9 degrees before morning. Showers continuing on Wednesday. A risk of a thunderstorm in the afternoon. Strong winds gusting between 30 and 50 kilometers per hour. A high of 14 degrees. Sun cloud mix with a high of 18 on Thursday. Scattered showers again. 60% chance of showers on Friday with a high of 12 degrees.
2: Federally, where the Bank of Canada has a decision on interest rates, rather, coming up this morning. The central bank is expected to stay on hold for borrowing costs for the fifth meeting in a row, but that doesn't mean there won't be some interesting signals for borrowers.
36: The central bank makes its policy announcement this morning following a time of what could best be described as economic turbulence. We saw a negative performance for the Canadian economy in the first quarter of the year. Described as a technical recession by Stats Canada following the negative performance for the economy in the fourth quarter of last year. It was a much weaker than expected performance from the Bank of Canada's previous expectations, while the second quarter has started with some positive economic signals on job creation and trade. So we'll get more clarity on exactly what the Bank of Canada thinks the economy is doing as it gives its latest forecast. At the Business Center, I'm Mike Eppel.
2: The federal government could table its digital safety bill today, which will see a social media ban for anyone younger than 16. Our Kyle Benning is speaking with an expert who thinks it's a plan that is doomed to fail.
1: The Canada Research Chair in Internet and E-commerce Law says any social media ban is foolish. Michael Geis says the Australian law has been unsuccessful.
5: But simply seeking to ban a subset of users and requiring all Canadians, tens of millions of Canadians, to provide identification in order to use social media service isn't the way to do it.
1: A report from the UK-based Molly Rose Foundation found more than 60% of Australians between 12 and 15 who had accounts before the ban came into place still had access to at least one of their accounts. Several Western European countries are also considering similar bans. I'm Kyle Benning.
2: Meanwhile, Calgarians have mixed feelings about the possible ban.
6: Under 16.
7: Good idea.
6: I think it's a good idea too. Yeah.
8: Ottawa's digital safety bill is expected to be tabled in Parliament as early as Wednesday. And while some support the idea, others say those rules shouldn't be up to the government.
9: We shouldn't ban them from social media, but limit the content or the videos or appropriate for their age.
7: If you look at the linear pattern of the mental health decline and the increase in social media, the two are probably intertwined specifically.
8: Paul Davis is an online safety expert who acknowledges the harmful effects, but says banning the platforms may not be the solution, pointing to Australia, where similar rules have been in place for the last 6 months.
10: On average, 70% still have Instagram, TikTok, and Snapchat. So they're telling you it's not incredibly successful.
8: Meanwhile, back on the streets, Calgarians are questioning whether a ban would actually work.
19: They're going to find a way.
8: I'm Shilpa Downton.
2: A scary scene northeast of Calgary. Crews were on scene of a bad crash involving an ambulance and tractor. Airdrie RCMP were called out around 1 to Highway 9 in the intersection with Township Road 254, a few kilometers east of Bicycle. The ambulance had its emergency lights on and was transporting a patient when it collided with a tractor. The patient has been airlifted to Foothills Hospital in critical condition, and two paramedics have been taken by ground ambulance with serious injuries but in stable condition. RCMP Corporal Matthew Howell says occupational health and safety will also be involved in the investigation.
21: As a result of the collision, the male who was originally being transported in the ambulance was airlifted by STARS in critical condition. EMS personnel within were transported to the hospital by ground ambulance, both with serious injuries but in stable condition.
2: Highway 9 was closed for some time following the incident. Calgary's executive committee in session on Tuesday talking about possible changes to the proposed Green Line route.
22: With Mayor Jeremy Farkas saying positive conversations have been had with the province. And everyone is mighty optimistic about the move to ensure engagement with Calgarians will be considered. 83% of downtown stakeholders were against the proposed alignment that would rise above 10th Avenue and go up 2nd. Executive Committee voted to recommend that council direct admin to use that engagement as part of the planning process. Here's Councillor DJ Kelly.
23: This particular alignment doesn't make a ton of sense. And as a result, I think we're seeing ourselves here at the City Hall, at least, consider some other options. And certainly my hope is that our provincial counterparts will look at this, hear this, and feel the same way.
22: At the end of the month, a larger report is expected at a regular City Council meeting that will include a look at potential alternates for the downtown alignment. I'm Andrea Montgomery.
2: Reaction is pouring in after a violent home invasion that ended with a deadly police-involved shooting in East Vancouver on Monday night. Our Reynaldo Suarez is hearing from a former West Vancouver police chief on what needs to change.
24: While the motive remains unclear, former BC Solicitor General and former Police Chief Kashid says whether it's to steal goods or grab cash for drugs, criminals will go to all kinds of lengths during a home invasion.
25: The outcome is certainly more violent than what we're used to. However, these home invasions occur more often than we think. I think we've got people that are roaming our streets that are prolific offenders, that are property crime offenders, that are looking for opportunities. They'll do whatever they can from a violent nature.
24: The Independent Investigations Office of BC says police responded to reports of a man running through backyards along Commercial Street Monday night. That's reportedly when a suspect got into a home holding a man hostage. Vancouver police say he was forced to shoot the suspect. The hostage was injured and taken to hospital, but has since been released. He'd suggest the only way to mitigate incidents like this one is to make sure criminals and prolific offenders alike serve their time rather than being rinsed through the justice system. I'm Reynaldo Suarez.
2: More British Columbians are feeling politically homeless, according to new poll. Our Ben Bouguer reports new numbers show almost half of BC voters think the province needs a third option on the ballot.
0: And one of the ideas that's been floated around is bringing back the BC Liberal brand, with 27% of people saying they'd cast a ballot for that party in a provincial election. Mario Canseco is president of Research Co. He says British Columbians want real solutions to the big issues like housing, poverty, and homelessness.
11: The leadership race for the Conservatives really didn't get into these aspects of life in BC. A lot of it was dominated by culture wars and SOGI and DRIPA. And I think there's an opportunity for the party to connect with voters on bread and butter issues and maybe climb a little bit more, particularly for the third of British Columbians who don't know who Kerry Lynn Findlay is.
0: And another third of people surveyed said they're still not sold on Kerry Lynn Findlay being the best person to lead the Conservatives. As for Premier David Eby, his approval rating has been going down for months, with 48% of people happy with the job he's doing. I'm Ben Bouguera.
2: 60 seconds to traffic and weather.
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20: From the 660 News Radio Traffic and Weather Center, I'm Ian Busby. In the Northwest, we have construction blocking some lanes on 10th Street at Memorial Drive. It's going to be a bit of a slow go getting through that intersection, backing up onto the 10th Street Bridge. Downtown in the Southwest, utility work has two left-hand lanes blocked off on eastbound 9th Avenue from 7th to 6th Streets. Also in the Southwest, building construction has the left-hand lane blocked off on westbound 11th Avenue between 2nd and 4th Streets. We'll have delays in both of those areas. Now, latest forecast from Environment Canada. Smattering of rain here and there overnight, dropping down to 9 degrees before morning. Rainy on Wednesday with a high of 14 degrees. We have a risk of a thunderstorm through the afternoon into the evening and some strong winds gusting between 30 and 50 kilometers per hour. Scattered showers and 18 on Thursday. 60% chance of showers and 12 for Friday. More traffic and weather coming up again in 10 minutes.
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2: It is 3:11 in Vancouver and 4:11 in Calgary. Banning the sale of energy drinks to kids under 16 is the battle cry from some in Calgary, with concerns there are no province-wide aid restrictions in Alberta. As our Phoenix Phillips reports, it comes after a 15-year-old passed away in Montreal because of a deadly mix of energy drink and medication.
15: You may be surprised to learn that energy drinks can be sold to youth under 16. Even though mandatory warning labels on these products say not recommended for youth under 14. It stems from the case, the tragic case, of Zachary Miron. As reported by City News in Montreal, Miron died at the age of 15 in January 2024 after consuming an energy drink that interacted with his ADHD medication. A coroner's report found the combination of caffeine from the energy drink mixed with the medication caused an arrhythmia and led to his sudden death. It's led Quebec to consider banning the sale of energy drinks for those under 16 years of age.
19: As a parent, felt crushed for Zachary's parents.
15: Phoenix Phillips, City News, Calgary.
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2: Good morning. I'm Ridley Wilson. Here's what's making news right now. The federal government is expected to ban kids under the age of 16 from social media. A new legislation set to be introduced as early as today. Airdrie Rural RCMP investigating after an ambulance with its lights on transporting a patient crashed with a tractor on a rural highway just northeast of Calgary. A shootout between two cars on Tuesday is believed to be a targeted attack, the latest from Surrey Police after sports. Well, on Sportsnet Radio, here's Marcus Fitzgerald.
6: No better time to make your first career postseason start than the Stanley Cup Final. That's the position that Brandon Bussey was in. The undrafted goaltender, the Carolina Hurricanes, called into action after Rod Brendamore decided to play a pretty big card going into Game 4. No Freddie Anderson. In fact, Anderson didn't even back Bussey up. Bussey played well, though. Carolina beats Vegas 5-3, and this Cup Final is tied at two games apiece, going back to Raleigh for Game 5 on Thursday. Logan Stankoven scoring a goal for Carolina. The Canes are 10-0 in these playoffs when Stankoven scores a goal. And you know his name is right at the top of the list when we're thinking of Conn Smythe candidates. But there's a lot of hockey still to be played. Again, Game 5 coming up on Thursday. Series tied at 2. Some other NHL news from Tuesday. Avalanche captain Gabriel Landeskog taking home a couple of awards, the Marc Messier Leadership Award and the Masterton Trophy for Perseverance and Why Not. Landeskog returned this season to play 60 games for the Avs after knee injuries robbed him of three seasons in his prime. Baseball, Brandon Valenzuela walked it off for the Blue Jays, a 3-2 win at the Rogers Centre. That was part of a huge slate in the bigs on Tuesday. You can check it out all at sportsnet.ca. Yankees, the first team in the American League, by the way, to 40 wins, although I don't think anybody in New York is paying attention to that right now. The New York Knicks will host the San Antonio Spurs Wednesday night, Game 4 of the NBA Finals. Opportunity for New York to go up 3-1, or Wemby and the Spurs could tie things up at 2, just like the Canes did in Sin City on Tuesday. Sports at 15 and 45 past every hour, anytime. Sports.
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2: You're listening to News Radio. Police in Surrey are investigating a brazen shooting in the city's Newton neighborhood from Tuesday morning. Officers got a call about people inside two vehicles exchanging gunfire near 66th Avenue and 129th Street at around 10:45 a.m. Both cars drove off. When officers arrived, they noticed two nearby homes were damaged by gunfire, but no one was hurt. Police believe this was a targeted incident and not related to extortion. Surrey police are also asking for your help in finding a suspect in a sexual assault in the Clayton Heights area. Police say a teenage girl was sexually assaulted around 7 p.m. on Saturday near 188th Street and 70th Avenue. Officers say the suspect approached her from behind and assaulted her before she was able to break free and run to safety. A full description of the suspect can be found on our website, vancouver.citynews.ca. And Surrey police are investigating another similar case of stranger sexual assault against a young girl. Officers say this took place on May 30th in a forested area close to the King George SkyTrain station. Police were called to the area on reports of an underage girl being sexually assaulted by two two men. Ricky Taysup has been charged with sexual assault and sexual interference from this incident, but police are still searching for the second man, who has yet to be identified. A woman says her face was unrecognizable for months after being beaten by a sex trafficker. The victim made the remark in an impact statement read by a Crown lawyer in New Westminster Court on Tuesday. She says she suffered a concussion, severe bruising, and cuts around her body and face. Jennifer Stevens has pled guilty to multiple charges, including assault causing bodily harm and sex trafficking a person under 18. The prosecution has asked for a 13-year prison sentence for Stevens. A former BC high school teacher has been handed a 15-year teaching ban after having a sexual relationship with a former student. The BC Commissioner for Teacher Regulation says Jonas Houston knew the student was vulnerable. They say he started the relationship within 5 months of the student's graduation. Houston's certificate was canceled for non-payment back in November of 2025. The commissioner adds Houston breached his position of power and caused harm to the student. On Tuesday, an executive committee in Calgary heard an update on how work on the city's water system is progressing. That includes the accelerated construction of the Bears Paw Feeder Main Replacement Project, which remains on track for the pipe to be in service by the end of the year. Part of the work involves bringing the city's water-related functions together into a new integrated water utility department. Work to design the organizational structure is underway to clearly define roles, streamline decision-making, and make accountability clear. That includes hiring a dedicated water utility chief operating officer to lead it, which is expected to be done by the end of June. Recruitment is also underway for the chair of the new Water Utility Oversight Board. The City of Calgary says this work lays the foundation for stronger oversight, clear accountability, and improved long-term reliability as the utility continues to evolve. 60 seconds to traffic and weather.
3: 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Recovery takes the right care and time. 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
20: From the 660 News Radio Traffic and Weather Center, I'm Ian Busby. In the southeast, bridge work on McLeod Trail at Bannister Road has the left-hand lane blocked off in both directions. It'll be slow going between Lake Fraser Gate and Shaughnessy Boulevard with median work taking place there. Also in the southeast, paving work squeezing things on northbound Bottom Trail as you make your way towards Deerfoot Trail. Watch out for the work crews heading through there. Also in the southwest, construction at the intersection of 17th Avenue at 14th Street has lane closures. Two-way traffic on 14th Street between 17th and 15th Avenue. Slow going getting through that. Now, latest forecast from Environment Canada. Scattered showers overnight, dropping down to 9 degrees before morning. Showers continuing on Wednesday. A risk of a thunderstorm in the afternoon. Strong winds gusting between 30 and 50 kilometers per hour. A high of 14 degrees. Sun cloud mix with a high of 18 on Thursday. Scattered showers again. 60% chance of showers on Friday with a high of 12 degrees.
2: Board urging Alberta to leave Canada says the town of Tabor is ordering it to be taken down. Corey Morgan says the town sent a letter last week ordering the billboard to be removed. The billboard, located on town land, shows the Alberta shield surrounded by the words, "Send Ottawa a message. Choose Alberta."
21: I placed my ad with that company, and after the town of Tabor got a few complaints through email, the town manager sent an email to the company hosting the billboard demanding that they take it down within 10 days, claiming it was part of their nuisance clause in their contract.
2: Morgan, a contributor to the Western Standard News site, says he chose Tabor simply because there was a billboard space available in the right price range. The sign immediately stirred up controversy, with some threatening to boycott Tabor's signature corn crop. Are you happy that you have to pay for the costs of running the FIFA World Cup? A new survey has found most people in Metro Vancouver aren't in favor of being one of the 16 host cities.
0: The new poll found that 72% of people across the region say it is not worth the cost. Angus Reid researcher John Rowe says it also found nearly 7 in 10 believe FIFA fanfare is causing too many road closures.
9: A lot of people are saying, yeah, you know what, it's really disruptive to me. We're closing a lot of streets around where I live. There's all these summer festivals and events that had to be moved.
0: The poll also found more than 4 in 5 think the World Cup will mostly benefit the world soccer body, its sponsors, and large businesses, and not provide the same kind of boost for local entrepreneurs. I'm Olivia Jones.
2: A new Léger survey shows financial anxiety is growing faster in Calgary than most of the rest of the country. Susan Brooke from United Way says financial stress is really not limited anymore to those already struggling.
11: We're seeing working families, young adults, newcomers, single parents. They're all now finding themselves really living closer on the edge than ever before. And many people are reporting really having little financial buffer to absorb the rising cost of living in Calgary.
2: 62% of Calgarians report feeling anxious about their finances, exceeding the national average of 60%. Almost half have 1 month or less of financial reserves before falling into debt. And 42% report losing sleep because of financial concerns, compared to 40% nationally. 40% report difficulty putting food on the table, and 38% say they struggle to concentrate at work or school because of financial stress. The province of BC and ICBC has announced that knowledge driver tests can now be taken online.
17: The change applies to Class 5 to 8 learner's permits and provides an opportunity for BC residents to spend less time and money traveling to ICBC offices. There is no change in the cost of the test or the 24-hour wait time if you fail. Jason McDaniel is the CEO of ICBC.
22: This change in the knowledge test is not going to meaningfully change road test wait times, but what it will do is free up for all those other in-office appointments, renewing your license, new people coming into the province, less time at the counter, or people coming in to take the knowledge test frees up those other counter transactions.
17: To prevent cheating, the test requires you to have a camera on to ensure the right person is taking the test, no one else is in the room, and using a tracking detection system to monitor mouse and eye movements. I'm Sydney Parker.
2: 60 seconds, got your business.
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1: Well, good morning. Seeing a downdraft on stock futures this morning, coming into a day where we're going to get some big market-moving events. On top of the list will be the U.S. inflation report for the month of May. Expectations that price pressures have heated up. Could even show a four handle of 4% CPI at the top end of the range. And if that were to happen, well, it wouldn't be a big surprise. According to analysts, see the stock markets cool off and Treasury yields go up. So far this morning, looking at the Dow futures at down 230 points, NASDAQ futures down 250. That's being led by Supermicro, down 8.5%. That is looking to raise about $7 billion in funding for AI infrastructure spending. Marvell Technologies down 3%. Intel down 2.3%. And the pre-market trade. Coming off what was a mixed Tuesday, the TSX was down 67 points. The Dow was up 86. The NASDAQ was down 250, or just about 1%, with Intel, Cisco, Apple all down by over 3% each. Coming up this morning as well, we've got the Bank of Canada set for a policy announcement on interest rates. The central bank is expected to stay on the sidelines and be on hold for the fifth meeting in a row. Big question, do they reduce economic guidance expectations following the much weaker than forecast performance by the economy in the first quarter? Price for gold starts the day down $92 at $41.94. That puts it in a bear market, down 20% from the peak it was reached back in January when gold was up around $5,700 an ounce. Oil is steady at $88.63. Our dollar's up a tenth at $71.77 at the business center.
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13: Hey there, it's Colin and Justin.
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13: You could win an escape to our very own North Star Beach Suites in stunning Cape Breton.

0: younger than 16 will be a losing policy. The federal government looking to bring that bill back to the table as early as Wednesday.
1: A crash on a rural Alberta highway resulting in three hospitalizations after an ambulance struck a tractor.
2: A lot of optimism at executive committee when it comes to the future of the Green Line, the planning for the downtown portion.
3: I'm wearing my Green Line socks.
4: Green Line socks as well. So
5: show me your socks.
3: Ooh,
2: look. And also a lot of matching socks.
6: Down to a best of three in the Stanley Cup final, going back to Raleigh as the Hurricanes rally for a road victory in Sin City. Sports at 45.
7: Stock futures taking a tumble ahead of the U.S. inflation update. The Bank of Canada set for a policy announcement this morning. And the price for gold entering a bear market, business at 56.
1: All that and more for you in 60 seconds.
8: From the 660 News Radio Traffic and Weather Center, I'm Ian Busby. In the southeast, bridge work on McLeod Trail at Bannister Road has the left-hand lane blocked off in both directions. It'll be slow going between Lake Fraser Gate and Shaughnessy Boulevard with median work taking place there. Also in the southeast, paving work squeezing things on northbound Bottom Trail as you make your way towards Deerfoot Trail. Watch out for the work crews heading through there. Also in the southwest, construction at the intersection of 17th Avenue at 14th Street has lane closures. Two-way traffic on 14th Street between 17th and 15th Avenue. Slow going getting through that. Now, latest forecast from Environment Canada. Scattered showers overnight, dropping down to 9 degrees before morning. Showers continuing on Wednesday. A risk of a thunderstorm in the afternoon. Strong winds gusting between 30 and 50 kilometers per hour. A high of 14 degrees. Sun cloud mix with a high of 18 on Thursday. Scattered showers again. 60% chance of showers on Friday with a high of 12 degrees.
1: Let's start off nationally, where the Bank of Canada is going to make an interest rate announcement this morning after a turbulent period of economic data.
2: The central bank is widely expected to hold its benchmark rate at 2.25% for a fifth straight time. The bank has largely kept to the sidelines this year as it waits for more clarity on how the Iran war and U.S. trade uncertainty will impact the economy. Statistics Canada says the economy shrank slightly in the first quarter and inflation jumped in April to 2.8% because of high gas prices. However, the latest jobs report showed employers added a surprise 88,000 positions in May, partially offsetting a decline in employment since the start of the year. Michelle Zedekian, The Canadian Press.
1: Ottawa looking to establish digital safety laws that would limit who could have access to social media. But as our Kyle Benning reports, one of Canada's top experts thinks it's a policy that will fall flat.
0: The Canada Research Chair in Internet and E-commerce Law says the Liberals' online safety legislation will ultimately be tough to police. Michael Geis says parents have been frustrated with how these regulations look in practice.
9: Their choices are effectively excluded altogether. You know, whether they want their child or not on social media becomes immaterial when the government establishes these kinds of policies.
0: Geis adds that Australia has seen issues with its policy. More than half of the 12 to 15-year-olds who had a social media account before the ban are still able to access social media after it went into place. I'm Kyle Benning.
1: We also hit the streets of Calgary to find out what you think about this possible ban.
10: The proposed ban is sparking debate about responsibility. Should it fall on parents or the government?
11: It should be definitely up to the parents. Yeah.
12: It's safer for them. You're not going to make, you know, reasonable, responsible decisions when you're young. I think there definitely should be an age limit on when you use social media.
10: Paul Davis is an online safety expert who says most social media apps already have age restrictions, but they're not being followed.
13: The age of 13 of no social media has been in place since before your children were on this earth. If that wasn't effective for you, why are we now thinking that a government position is going to make this work?
10: Calgarians are also wary about how the rules would work, but they have some ideas.
14: Maybe pass codes, I guess those are huge now.
15: Driver license or with passport, I think that would definitely help, yeah.
10: I'm Shilpa Downton.
1: A frightening scene outside of Calgary, a patient suffering life-threatening injuries as they were transported in an ambulance that later collided with a tractor. It was around 1 in the afternoon northeast of Calgary. According to RCMP, it happened near the intersection of Highway 9 and Range Road 254, just east of Bicycle. Mounties say the ambulance had their lights and sirens activated at the time. RCMP Corporal Matthew Howell says the patient and two EMS personnel were all taken to hospital.
16: As a result of the collision, the male who was originally being transported in the ambulance was airlifted by STARS in critical condition. EMS personnel within were transported to the hospital by ground ambulance, both with serious injuries but in stable condition.

0: Highway 9 was closed for a while for the investigation. The executive committee at Calgary City Hall on Tuesday got an update on the Green Line and also what engagement with the public has found out. Our Andrew Montgomery reports there could yet be hope for another route for the downtown portion.
1: We want to make sure that we're building the best possible line for the largest number of people possible.
2: That is Ward 4 Councillor DJ Kelly, referring to 2 years ago when the province pulled funding for the project, lest the city go with an above-ground or elevated downtown portion. Today, Executive Committee heard that move put $244 million worth of planning up in smoke. The project was revived when then-council acquiesced to the province's request. But public engagement presented to committee today shows more than 80% of downtown stakeholders are against that elevated line that would travel along 10th and up 2nd Street. Executive Committee voted to push council to factor that public engagement into the next steps of planning. And the mayor and councillors sharing that recent talks with the province were positive when it comes to the idea of finding an alternate route. A full report with possible alternates is expected later this month when the issue goes back to a regular meeting of council. I'm Andrea Montgomery.
0: A former West Vancouver police chief is weighing in on a violent home invasion in East Vancouver from Monday night that ended with a deadly police-involved shooting. Arnaldo Suarez reports investigators are still trying to determine a motive for the attack.
3: Former BC Solicitor General and former police chief Cash Heed says home invasions can stem from a variety of criminal motives, including theft and drug-related activity.
4: The only way you're going to mitigate this is make sure that these prolific offenders, these chronic offenders that are committing these violent crimes are locked up and they're thrown in jail for a period of time. And if they have to throw the key away, we've got to throw the key away.
3: The Independent Investigation Office of BC says the suspect allegedly entered a home and held a resident hostage. Vancouver police say officers were forced to shoot the suspect. Ryland Simpson is a criminology professor at Simon Fraser University.
5: Due to the element of risk involved in this particular incident, this would have been challenging and ultimately would have required a very intense response by police to ensure both public and officer safety.
3: The hostage suffered injuries and was taken to hospital, but has since been released. The IIO investigates all police-related incidents of death or serious injury, regardless of wrongdoing allegations. I'm Reynaldo Suarez.
0: Could the BC Liberals make a comeback? Our Ben Bouguer reports almost half of BC voters would like to see an alternative to the NDP and Conservatives, according to a new poll.
6: 47% of voters, to be exact. The data also shows residents want politicians to focus more on solutions to real everyday problems like housing, affordability, and health care, just to name a few. Mario Canseco is president of Research Co. He says people are looking for another option after the BC Conservative leadership race focused largely on culture war issues.
7: Back in 2023, the Conservatives were at 2%, and you know they ended up coming within a couple of seats of forming the government. So there's an opportunity for a movement, but it has to capitalize on a couple of things. First, you need somebody to lead it, somebody who's going to talk about the need for this party.
6: The poll says only 30% of people think new Conservative leader Carrie Lynn Finley is a premier in waiting. Premier David Eby's approval rating keeps falling, with only 48% of people saying they're happy with the job he's doing. I'm Ben Bouguera.
0: Alberta's premier and top official on energy brought their message on building the sector to the Global Energy Show in Calgary. Our Darren Rathwell with more.
8: Premier Daniel Smith says putting it on paper is one thing, but says that Alberta and the feds are committed to getting a new pipeline to BC in the ground.
9: And once we start demonstrating that we are meeting those targets, I think that the proof will be in that to the business sector, and hopefully the investment will follow.
8: Smith was asked about her plans that include dates like September of next year to start construction and how she plans to handle opposition from BC.
9: The federal government has a number of levers that can be persuasive. Ultimately, they are the decision maker. What I've seen on the part of the Prime Minister is a renewed commitment to living up to that obligation.
8: Meanwhile, all about Team Canada, says Federal Energy Minister Tim Hodgson.
10: Together, Canada and Alberta are building one of our world's greatest energy superpowers.
8: In a time that seems volatile, Hodgson says the world increasingly trusts Canada.
10: Resources don't strengthen our sovereignty if we can't move them to market.
8: The energy show expected to draw 30,000 attendees over the next few days. I'm Darren Rathwell.
0: The date is now set for Vancouver's summer fireworks show. Mayor Ken Sim posted on social media Tuesday, saying the one-night show will light the skies of English Bay on July 31st. Coincides with the start of the BC Day-Long Weekend. Thousands are expected to gather at English Bay Park for the event, which is expected to cost the city around $2 million. Local pirates came down to Vancouver Canadian Blood Services to donate on Tuesday. Our Cecilia Hua reports it's all for National Blood Donor Week and spoke with the center's Eric Belden.
11: Yay!
12: How are you feeling?
11: Oh, like a million gold coins.
13: But even with the pirates' blood, the national inventory is running low.
14: Right now, we have less than a week of O positive, O negative, and B negative across Canada. And what this means is if everyone stopped donating today, then we would run out of those blood types in less than a week.
13: Canadian Blood Services says each donation could save up to 3 lives.
14: We take your blood and we split it into the red blood cells, the plasma, and the platelets. And each of these blood products can go to a different patient. Oftentimes within your community or somewhere in Canada, there's a patient in need who needs one of these blood products that you will be providing.
13: Cecilia Hua, City News, Vancouver.
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16: From the 660 News Radio Traffic and Weather Center, I'm Ian Busby. In the Northwest, we have construction blocking some lanes on 10th Street at Memorial Drive. It's going to be a bit of a slow go getting through that intersection, backing up onto the 10th Street Bridge. Downtown in the Southwest, utility work has 2 left-hand lanes blocked off on eastbound 9th Avenue from 7th to 6th Streets. Also in the Southwest, building construction has the left-hand lane blocked off on westbound 11th Avenue between 2nd and 4th Streets. We'll have delays in both of those areas. Now, latest forecast from Environment Canada. Smattering of rain here and there overnight, dropping down to 9 degrees before morning. Rainy on Wednesday with a high of 14 degrees. We have a risk of a thunderstorm through the afternoon into the evening and some strong winds gusting between 30 and 50 kilometers per hour. Scattered showers and 18 on Thursday. 60% chance of showers and 12 for Friday. More traffic and weather coming up again in 10 minutes.
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0: It is 3:42 in Vancouver and 4:42 in Calgary. There's a push in Alberta by some advocates to ban the sale of energy drinks to those under 16. This comes following a 2024 death in Montreal, where a report suggests a 15-year-old passed away because of a mixture of his medicine and an energy drink.
17: And I immediately felt a sense of validation for the path that I was on.
18: Although not her main motivation, this tragedy, another reminder for Jennifer Koo to change the way we look at energy drinks. A parent herself, and now, unexpectedly, a business owner. 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
19: We're just trying to solve the problem for the clients, get them to the point where there is an alternative solution.
17: The other problem is just not the ingredients themselves, but the dosages.
18: 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Phoenix Phillips, City News, Calgary.
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0: Good morning. I'm Ridley Wilson. Here's what's making news right now. Kids could soon be kicked off social media. The feds are expected to maybe introduce new legislation banning anyone under 16 from certain sites in Canada. Vancouver police are still trying to figure out a motive behind a violent home invasion from Monday night, which ended with police shooting a person to death. And after sports, Calgary's executive council got an update on the Bears' Paw water feeder main replacement. It seems like it is on track. Time for sports. From Sportsnet Radio, here is Marcus Fitzgerald.
4: We'll begin with the Stanley Cup Final, Game 4, and we'll begin with Brandon Bussey, the undrafted goaltender, getting the call from Rod Brind'Amour to start in Game 4. Bussey becomes the first undrafted goalie in history to make his first start in the Stanley Cup Final. He also won the Game 2, came up huge in the 5-3 win over the Golden Knights. Jordan Staal scoring twice. He's the third oldest player to record a multi-goal game in a Cup Final. Logan Stankoven scored as well for Carolina. Carolina 10-0 in these playoffs when he does that. And also, Hurricanes after a loss, they've won 14 games in a row when they bounce back. They don't lose two in a row. So if they can get Game 5 at home here on Thursday, the Golden Knights could be in a little trouble. Game 5 is Thursday in Raleigh on Sportsnet and on CBC. Brett Howden did find the back of the net again for Vegas. That's his 14th goal of the postseason. Colorado Avalanche captain Gabe Landeskog took home a pair of awards on Tuesday. The veteran Swede won the Bill Masterton Trophy, as well as the Mark Messier Leadership Award. Of course, the Masterton is all about perseverance. Landeskog returned to action this season for Colorado to appear in 60 games after missing three regular seasons with a knee injury. Baseball, Brandon Valenzuela walks it off for the Blue Jays in a 3-2 victory over the Phillies at the Rogers Center, and the NBA Finals resume on Wednesday night. Game 4 can be seen on Sportsnet from Madison Square Garden. Knicks and Spurs, San Antonio got the win on the road. They look to tie it up at MSG on the road, just like the Canes did on Tuesday. Sports at 15 and 45 past every hour, honey time. Sport.
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0: You're listening to News Radio. Surrey police are investigating a daytime shooting in Newton. Late Tuesday morning, people inside two cars exchanged gunfire near 66th Avenue and 129th Street before each vehicle took off. By the time police arrived, they noticed two nearby homes had been damaged, but no one was hurt. Police say while they're early in their investigation, they do believe this was targeted and a motive is not known. And staying in Surrey, police want your help in identifying a suspect after a sexual assault involving a teen. Officers say it happened near 188th Street and 70th Avenue on Sunday. The teenage girl says she was assaulted from behind but was able to run away. Anyone with information on the incident is urged to contact Surrey Police. A description of the suspect can be found on our website. And Surrey Police are still searching for a suspect in a different sexual assault that took place in the city. It happened in a forested area close to the King George SkyTrain station on May 30th. Surrey Police says two strangers sexually assaulted a girl that afternoon. Ricky Taysup has been charged for sexual assault and sexual interference and remains in custody. Officers are asking for anyone with information about allowed the second man involved to come forward. One of the victims of a BC sex trafficker says she will never forgive the woman who manipulated, sexually exploited, and assaulted her for a year. The impact statement was read at the sentencing hearing of Jennifer Stevens, who pled guilty last year to several charges. The victim, who cannot be named, said her face was unrecognizable for months after being beaten. Stevens, who trafficked a 13-year-old girl, is also expected to comment during the hearing. Her hearing will continue today, and she faces a 13-year prison sentence. A man who had been in an intimate and sexual relationship with a former student won't be allowed to teach for over a decade. A 15-year teaching ban has been given to Jonas Houston, who worked as a high school teacher in the province. The BC Commissioner for Teacher Regulation does not name the district, but does say they received the report in January of 2025. They say Houston started the relationship within 5 months of the student graduating, causing them harm. Houston has not been qualified to teach since November of 2025, when his certificate was canceled. The City of Calgary says construction on the Bears Paw Feeder Main Replacement Project remains on track for the pipe to be in service by the end of 2026. An executive committee got an update on Tuesday on how work is progressing. Part of it involves bringing the city's water-related functions together into a new integrated water utility department. Work to clearly define roles, streamline decision-making, and making accountability clear is still underway. A major milestone will be hiring a dedicated water utility chief operating officer to lead it, which is expected to be done by the end of June. According to the city, stronger oversight is also being established to provide council with independent expert advice on system reliability, risk, and major investment decisions. 60 seconds of traffic and weather.
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16: From the 660 News Radio Traffic and Weather Center, I'm Ian Busby. In the southeast, bridge work on McLeod Trail at Bannister Road has the left-hand lane blocked off in both directions. It'll be slow going between Lake Fraser Gate and Shaughnessy Boulevard with median work taking place there. Also in the southeast, paving work squeezing things on northbound Bottom Trail as you make your way towards Deerfoot Trail. Watch out for the work crews heading through there. Also in the southwest, construction at the intersection of 17th Avenue at 14th Street has lane closures. Two-way traffic on 14th Street between 17th and 15th Avenue. Slow going getting through that. Now, latest forecast from Environment Canada. Scattered showers overnight, dropping down to 9 degrees before morning. Showers continuing on Wednesday. A risk of a thunderstorm in the afternoon. Strong winds gusting between 30 and 50 kilometers per hour. A high of 14 degrees. Sun cloud mix with a high of 18 on Thursday. Scattered showers again. 60% chance of showers on Friday with a high of 12 degrees.
0: A pro-separation billboard in Tabor has been ordered to be taken down after the community received complaints about its message. Corey Morgan paid for the billboard and says the town sent him a letter last week ordering the billboard be removed, claiming it's a nuisance and is inconsistent with the permitted use of the licensed area. The billboard, located on town land, urges the public to send Ottawa a message: choose Alberta. Morgan, who advocated for separation for years and is a contributor to the Western Standard website, says it's unfortunate for the individual who owns the billboard.
7: He's kind of caught in the middle. He's been supportive. I mean, they were hoping he'd take it down right away, and he hasn't. So, you know, the 10 days notice, he's going to stretch it the whole works, if not more. Though I can't speak for him. I did say to him, you know, I don't expect him to put his lease at risk or his company at risk over this.
0: Morgan says the company has other billboards on private land in Tabor, and if the current one is removed, others will be put up as a result. While local soccer fans are buzzing about the world's best coming to town, many in BC are frustrated about Vancouver hosting the FIFA World Cup. As our Olivia Jones tells us, most are feeling wary about the problems that come with playing host.
8: A new Angus Reid poll has found more than 7 in 10 Metro Vancouverites think hosting the matches is not worth the public cost. Researcher John Rose says that while politicians have cited the economic boom the tournament could provide, many are unsure if it will actually be worth it when the bill comes due.
9: Canadians are, and especially those living in these cities, are saying, yeah, I don't think the costs are worth, even if there might be those economic ramifications. A lot of people in Vancouver and Toronto are saying, yeah, you know what, I don't buy those arguments.
8: The survey also found that 57% of respondents did not trust the provincial government to be transparent about costs. That figure reached 3 in 5 when it came to municipal councils. The province increased its cost estimate for hosting the 7 matches to roughly $730 million. Just over a week ago. I'm Olivia Jones.
0: A new Léger survey shows a growing number of Calgarians are struggling financially, and what was once considered a challenge primarily affecting lower-income households is now touching people across all walks of life. In fact, the number of people struggling in Calgary is growing faster than the national average. And the United Way's Susan Brooke thinks she knows why.
10: We, in particular, are a desirable location for a high number of immigrants to arrive into the city. We have a very young population as well, and so young adults are struggling more here. And I think just generally Calgary is just a high cost city to start with compared to other locations.
0: Over 60% of Calgarians report feeling anxious about their finances, exceeding the national average of 60%. 45% say they have 1 month or less of financial reserves before falling into debt, and 42% report losing sleep because of financial concerns, compared to 40% nationally. 40% also report difficulty putting food on the table, and 38% report struggling to concentrate at work or school because of finances. There's now one more option for how you can take the ICBC Driver's Knowledge Test. Our Sydney Parker is hearing that you can now take them online.
11: Jason McDaniel is the CEO of ICBC. He says the cost of the test remains the same at $15, and you still have to wait 24 hours to retake it if you fail. The new online test can be taken for class 5 to 8 learner's permits, and when asked about preventing cheating...
12: It starts with taking a photo of the customer about to take the test. It has to be the same person as that photo throughout. The room's lit. There's video monitoring the whole time. That's why you have to have a camera on your computer. It monitors the mouse clicks. You have to stay within the screen, and it monitors that no one else is in the room.
11: McDaniel adds in-person testing is still available. The change helps residents in rural communities save time and money while opening counter time for other types of appointments. I'm Sydney Parker.
0: 60 seconds, your business.
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31: Good morning. Seeing a downdraft on stock futures this morning, coming into a day where we're going to get some big market-moving events. On top of the list will be the U.S. inflation report for the month of May. Expectations that price pressures have heated up and could even show a four handle of 4% CPI at the top end of the range. And if that were to happen, well, it wouldn't be a big surprise. According to analysts, see the stock markets cool off and Treasury yields go up. So far this morning, looking at the Dow futures at down 230 points. NASDAQ futures down 250. That's being led by Supermicro, down 8.5%. That is looking to raise about $7 billion in funding for AI infrastructure spending. Marvell Technologies down 3%. Intel down 2.3%. And the pre-market trade. Coming off what was a mixed Tuesday, the TSX was down 67 points. The Dow was up 86. The NASDAQ was down 250, or just about 1%, with Intel, Cisco, Apple, all down by over 3% each. Coming up this morning as well, we've got the Bank of Canada set for a policy announcement on interest rates. The central bank is expected to stay on the sidelines and be on hold for the fifth meeting in a row. Big question, do they reduce economic guidance expectations following the much weaker than forecast performance by the economy in the first quarter? Price for gold starts today down $92 at $41.94. That puts it in a bear market, down 20% from the peak it was reached back in January when gold was up around $5,700 an ounce. Oil is steady at $88.63. Our dollar's up a tenth at 71.77 at the Business Center.
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0: Good morning, I'm Ridley Wilson. Here's what's making news right now.
17: Experts question the validity around the federal government's proposed social media ban. Liberals expected to move forward, limiting access to anyone younger than 16.
0: A crash between an ambulance and tractor on a rural Alberta highway Tuesday sent three to hospital.
18: A big update on the Green Line at Executive Committee, including a chance to change up where the downtown tracks will be eventually laid.
19: This particular alignment doesn't make a ton of sense.
4: Jordan Staal and Brandon Bussey helping lead the way for the Carolina Hurricanes in a crucial Game 4 victory in the Stanley Cup Final Tuesday night in Vegas. Sports at 15.
0: All that and more for you in 60 seconds.
16: From the 660 News Radio Traffic and Weather Center, I'm Ian Busby. In the southeast, bridge work on McLeod Trail at Bannister Road has the left-hand lane blocked off in both directions. It'll be slow going between Lake Fraser Gate and Shaughnessy Boulevard with median work taking place there. Also in the southeast, paving work squeezing things on northbound Bow Bottom Trail as you make your way towards Deerfoot Trail. Watch out for the work crews heading through there. Also in the southwest, construction at the intersection of 17th Avenue at 14th Street has lane closures. Two-way traffic on 14th Street between 17th and 15th Avenue. Slow going getting through that. Now, latest forecast from Environment Canada. Scattered showers overnight, dropping down to 9 degrees before morning. Showers continuing on Wednesday. A risk of a thunderstorm in the afternoon. Strong winds gusting between 30 and 50 kilometers per hour. A high of 14 degrees. Sun cloud mix with a high of 18 on Thursday. Scattered showers again. 60% chance of showers on Friday with a high of 12 degrees.
0: Starting off nationally, the Canadian dollar starts trading this morning at its lowest valuation for 2026. That's ahead of the Bank of Canada's policy announcement on interest rates today, where our central bank is expected to keep rates steady for the fifth meeting in a row.
31: Traders in the currency market are anticipating that the Bank of Canada will be slower than its global peers to raise interest rates. The central bank comes into this morning's policy announcement after a much weaker than forecast performance for Q1 economic output. Our economy is underperforming under the weight of the trade dispute with the United States and is keeping interest rates steady, likely for the fifth meeting in a row. The Bank of Canada may actually lower its economic forecast for 2026. The Canadian dollar is trading close to $1.40 on the exchange rate with the U.S. greenback. That puts it below 72 cents. With more bets that the U.S. Federal Reserve may raise interest rates this year, the U.S. inflation data that's due in this morning may show the U.S. cost of living up to 4% for the month of May. The Business Center, I'm Mike Eppel.
0: Federal Liberals looking to establish rules around social media use today, but not everyone is on board.
17: The tapping of keys might be limited in some family homes as Canada looks to end social media use for those younger than 16. The Canada Research Chair in Internet and E-commerce Law notes the suggested policy would be tough to regulate. Michael Geis says Ottawa has to work more closely with social media companies on a duty to act responsibly.
2: That can include things like greater transparency in terms of how their algorithms function, better respect for the privacy of users, and clear policies about what to do in the events of real harms.
17: Geis adds that Australia has had issues managing a similar policy. A report by the Molly Rose Foundation has found 60% of 12 to 15-year-old Australians who had a social media presence before their ban have still been able to access accounts once it was in place. I'm Kyle Benning.
0: Do you think kids under 16 should be banned from social media? We ask Calgarians that exact question.
3: It does affect your mental health a lot.
5: Even for those who support the idea, questions remain about how a ban would actually be enforced and what the penalty would be for non-compliance.
6: You could just do ID verification, like scan your driver's license or passport and verify your age. There's a lot of apps that make you do that.
7: From the provider to block that download, if they get a phone preset.
15: I think they should try all the children as adults if they're found on social media.
5: Paul Davis is an online safety expert who says facial recognition has proven unsuccessful in countries like Australia. And he believes stronger enforcement could mean handing over sensitive information.
20: What are the liabilities associated with that? Who's storing it? What are the privacy policies? So I've got a privacy issue. Perfect enforcement of this if you went down that path.
5: I'm Shilpa Downton.
0: A frightening scene on a highway outside of Calgary. A patient and two paramedics have been injured in a crash between an ambulance and a tractor northeast of Calgary. Airdrie Rural RCMP says it happened around 1 o'clock on Tuesday along Highway 9, just a few kilometers east of Bicycar. Corporal Matthew Howell says the ambulance had its lights and sirens on.
21: Because it will be both RCMP and OH&S that will be investigating this, so I'm assuming OH&S will also be sending their own investigators.
0: The patient was flown by helicopter to Foothills with critical injuries, while the two EMS personnel have serious injuries but are in stable condition. Highway 9 was closed for an investigation because paramedics were on job at the time. Occupational health and safety will be involved in the investigation. Tuesday at Executive Committee, an agreement that Calgary Council will take public engagement into consideration for the downtown plans of the Green Line.
18: Executive Committee voting today to ask Council recommend city admin keep public engagement top of mind when planning the downtown portion of the Green Line. That engagement found 83% of stakeholders are not thrilled with the currently proposed elevated alignment along 10th, citing reasons like public safety and property impacts. At a regular Council meeting later this month, it is expected admin will come back with a study on how that line would affect property values. The mayor and councillors indicated today there are positive conversations happening with the province about the potential to alter those plans. One quadrant still watching and waiting, though, is Ward 3. Councillor Yule said all of this news is good and fine, but...
22: We are struggling. I just finished a transit survey across North Central Calgary in Ward 3, and we are bottlenecked. And so we need this Green Line more than ever.
18: In the southeast, construction is well underway. I'm Andrea Montgomery.
0: A violent home invasion in East Vancouver on Monday night that ended with a police-involved shooting is renewing debate about crime and repeat offenders. Ari Nolasworz has reaction from former West Vancouver Police Chief Cash Heed.
23: The Independent Investigation Office of BC says police were called Monday night after reports of a man running through a residential backyard near Commercial Streets. The situation escalated when the suspect allegedly entered a home and took a resident hostage. While the motive behind the incident remains under investigation, Cash Heed says criminals committing home invasions are often willing to take significant risk in pursuit of money, property, or other objectives.
24: In this circumstances, the police responded and this person lost their lives. You know, it's always the risk-reward taken by the suspects in this. And in this occurrence, certainly the risk was higher than the reward.
23: Vancouver police say officers were forced to shoot the suspect during the incident. He says cases like this highlight what he believes is a larger issue within the justice system.
24: I would look at this as being a higher-end property crime offender. There's not much you can do from a rehabilitatory point of view. So sometimes the only way you're going to deal with it is to let them sit in jail for a period of time to prevent this violent behavior.
23: The hostage was injured and transported to hospital, but has since been released. I'm Reynaldo Suarez.
0: Almost half of British Columbians want to see a centrist option on the ballot, according to a new poll. Our Ben Bouguer reports this comes as the premier's approval rating keeps going down, and voters are skeptical about the new leader of the BC Conservatives.
1: And one idea is bringing back the BC Liberal brand after that party vanished from the province's political landscape during the 2024 election. Mario Canseco is president of Research Co. He says just over a third of British Columbians say they're happy Carrie Lynn Finley was chosen as leader of the BC Conservatives, with another third not even sure who she is.
8: If they really go heavily on the culture wars, you're not going to entice a lot of people who are right now undecided to say that they like what the Conservatives are doing. So it's a very delicate balance that will have to measure in the next 3 or 4 months.
1: Now, Canseco says voters want political leaders to focus more on bread and butter issues like affordability, health care, and public safety. The poll says more than 1 in 4 British Columbians who voted for the federal Liberals in 2025 would cast a ballot for the BC Liberals in a provincial election. I'm Ben Bugera.
0: Alberta Premier Danielle Smith says her approach to energy is front and center at the Global Energy Show, which was on Tuesday. This as the federal energy minister says they're working together to become a leading global star with energy.
9: Premier Smith says there is quite a bit of room to grow in the oil patch, about $20 billion off the mark, she says, from what we would be making from oil during a boom. But Smith also saying a new pipeline to BC would help offset that, and something she says both Alberta and the feds are committed to, speaking to skepticism about new relations with Ottawa.
10: Whether this transition or this recalibration is real, and I genuinely and believe that it is.
9: Smith signaling potential federal intervention to help with opposition from BC to a new pipeline, as well as perhaps a toll on the flow of oil with proceeds to BC, and Smith looking to the Far East as a big boon for Alberta Energy following the Trans Mountain Pipeline opening.
10: Now they're coming to us saying, as much as you can get us, we will buy.
9: Meanwhile, Federal Energy Minister Tim Hodgson's comments support the Premier's planning to leverage trust in our country toward building it into one of the world's greatest energy superpowers, he says.
11: Government committed to regulatory streamlining, predictable permitting, and focused on how we build, not whether we will build.
9: I'm Darren Rathwell.
0: 60 seconds of traffic and weather.
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16: From the 660 News Radio Traffic and Weather Center, I'm Ian Busby. In the Northwest, we have construction blocking some lanes on 10th Street at Memorial Drive. It's going to be a bit of a slow go getting through that intersection, backing up onto the 10th Street Bridge. Downtown in the Southwest, utility work has two left-hand lanes blocked off on eastbound 9th Avenue from 7th to 6th Streets. Also in the Southwest, building construction has the left-hand lane blocked off on westbound 11th Avenue between 2nd and 4th Streets. We'll have delays in both of those areas. Now, latest forecast from Environment Canada. Smattering of rain here and there overnight, dropping down to 9 degrees before morning. Rainy on Wednesday with a high of 14 degrees. We have a risk of a thunderstorm through the afternoon into the evening and some strong winds gusting between 30 and 50 kilometers per hour. Scattered showers and 18 on Thursday. 60% chance of showers and 12 for Friday. More traffic and weather coming up again in 10 minutes.
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0: 4:13 in Vancouver, 5:13 in Calgary. Checking out your weather right now. In Victoria, it's around 11. Also cloudy, and a bit cloudy in Vancouver, where it is 12. Prince George, it is 9. It is raining. It's also raining in Calgary, where it is 10. And in Edmonton, it is 12. 60 seconds to top stories in sports.
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0: Good morning. I'm Ridley Wilson. Here's what's making news right now. Your kids may soon start whining about not being able to have accounts on social media. Feds could introduce legislation to ban them later today. Should the Liberals be the next party on the ballot? More British Columbians say they are not resonating with the NDP or the Conservatives. A BC teacher's lost his license after getting into a relationship with one of his former students. Details after sports. From Sportsnet Radio, here is Marcus Fitzgerald.
6: No better time to make your first career postseason start than the Stanley Cup Final. That's the position that Brandon Bussey was in. The undrafted goaltender, the Carolina Hurricanes, called into action after Rod Brendamore decided to play a pretty big card going into Game 4. No Freddie Anderson. In fact, Anderson didn't even back Bussey up. Bussey played well, though. Carolina beats Vegas 5-3, and this Cup Final is tied at two games apiece, going back to Raleigh for Game 5 on Thursday. Logan Stankoven scoring a goal for Carolina. The Canes are 10-0 in these playoffs when Stankoven scores a goal. And you know his name is right at the top of the list when we're thinking of Conn Smythe candidates. But there's a lot of hockey still to be played. Again, Game 5 coming up on Thursday. Series tied at 2. Some other NHL news from Tuesday. Avalanche captain Gabriel Landeskog taking home a couple of awards, the Mark Messier Leadership Award and the Masterton Trophy for perseverance and why not. Landeskog returned this season to play 60 games for the Avs after knee injuries robbed him of three seasons in his prime. Baseball, Brandon Valenzuela walked it off for the Blue Jays, a 3-2 win at the Rogers Centre. That was part of a huge slate in the bigs on Tuesday. You can check it out all at sportsnet.ca. Yankees, the first team in the American League, by the way, to 40 wins, although I don't think anybody in New York is paying attention to that right now. The New York Knicks will host the San Antonio Spurs Wednesday night, Game 4 of the NBA Finals. Opportunity for New York to go up 3-1, or Wemby and the Spurs could tie things up at 2, just like the Canes did in Sin City on Tuesday. Sports at 15 and 45 past every hour, anytime. Sports.
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0: You're listening to News Radio. Police in Surrey are investigating a brazen shooting in the city's Newton neighborhood from Tuesday morning. Officers got a call about people inside two vehicles exchanging gunfire near 66th Avenue and 129th Street at around 10:45 a.m. Both cars drove off. When officers arrived, they noticed two nearby homes were damaged by gunfire, but no one was hurt. Police believe this was a targeted incident and not related to extortion. Surrey police are also asking for your help in finding a suspect in a sexual assault in the Clayton Heights area. Police say a teenage girl was sexually assaulted around 7 p.m. on Saturday near 188th Street and 70th Avenue. Officers say the suspect approached her from behind and assaulted her before she was able to break free and run to safety. A full description of the suspect can be found on our website, vancouver.citynews.ca. And Surrey police are investigating another similar case of stranger sexual assault against a young girl. Officers say this took place on May 30th in a forested area close to the King George SkyTrain station. Police were called to the area on reports of an underage girl being sexually assaulted by two men. Ricky Taysup has been charged with sexual assault and sexual interference from this incident, but police are still searching for the second man who has yet to be identified. A woman says her face was unrecognizable for months after being beaten by a sex trafficker. The victim made the remark in an impact statement read by a Crown lawyer in New Westminster Court on Tuesday. She says she suffered a concussion, severe bruising, and cuts around her body and face. Jennifer Stevens has pled guilty to multiple charges, including assault causing bodily harm and sex trafficking a person under 18. The prosecution has asked for a 13-year prison sentence for Stevens. A former BC high school teacher has been handed a 15-year teaching ban after having a sexual relationship with a former student. The BC Commissioner for Teacher Regulation says Jonas Houston knew the student was vulnerable. They say he started the relationship within 5 months of the student's graduation. Houston's certificate was canceled for non-payment back in November of 2025. The commissioner adds Houston breached his position of power and caused harm to the student. On Tuesday, an executive committee in Calgary heard an update on how work on the city's water system is progressing. That includes the accelerated construction of the Bears Paw Feeder Main Replacement Project, which remains on track for the pipe to be in service by the end of the year. Part of the work involves bringing the city's water-related functions together into a new integrated water utility department. Work to design the organizational structure is underway to clearly define roles, streamline decision-making, and make accountability clear. That includes hiring a dedicated water utility chief operating officer to lead it, which is expected to be done by the end of June. Recruitment is also underway for the chair of the new Water Utility Oversight Board. The City of Calgary says this work lays the foundation for stronger oversight, clear accountability, and improved long-term reliability as the utility continues to evolve. 60 seconds to traffic and water.
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16: From the 660 News Radio Traffic and Weather Center, I'm Ian Busby. In the southeast, bridge work on McLeod Trail at Bannister Road has the left-hand lane blocked off in both directions. It'll be slow going between Lake Fraser Gate and Shaughnessy Boulevard with median work taking place there. Also in the southeast, paving work squeezing things on northbound Bull Bottom Trail as you make your way towards Deerfoot Trail. Watch out for the work crews heading through there. Also in the southwest, construction at the intersection of 17th Avenue at 14th Street has lane closures. Two-way traffic on 14th Street between 17th and 15th Avenue. Slow going getting through that. Now, latest forecast from Environment Canada. Scattered showers overnight, dropping down to 9 degrees before morning. Showers continuing on Wednesday. A risk of a thunderstorm in the afternoon. Strong winds gusting between 30 and 50 kilometers per hour. A high of 14 degrees. Sun cloud mix with a high of 18 on Thursday. Scattered showers again. 60% chance of showers on Friday with a high of 12 degrees.
0: A billboard urging Alberta to leave Canada says the town of Tabor is ordering it to be taken down. Corey Morgan says the town sent a letter last week ordering the billboard to be removed. The billboard, located on town land, shows the Alberta shield surrounded by the words, "Send Ottawa a message. Choose Alberta."
23: I placed my ad with that company, and after the town of Tabor got a few complaints through email, the town manager sent an email to the company hosting the billboard demanding that they take it down within 10 days, claiming it was part of their nuisance clause in their contract.
0: Morgan, a contributor to the Western Standard News site, says he chose Tabor simply because there was a billboard space available in the right price range. The sign immediately stirred up controversy, with some threatening to boycott Tabor's signature corn crop. Are you happy that you have to pay for the costs of running the FIFA World Cup? A new survey has found most people in Metro Vancouver aren't in favor of being one of the 16 host cities.
1: The new poll found that 72% of people across the region say it is not worth the cost. Angus Reid researcher John Rowe says it also found nearly 7 in 10 believe FIFA fanfare is causing too many road closures.
8: A lot of people are saying, yeah, you know what, it's really disruptive to me. We're closing a lot of streets around where I live. There's all these summer festivals and events that had to be moved.
1: The poll also found more than 4 in 5 think the World Cup will mostly benefit the world soccer body, its sponsors, and large businesses, and not provide the same kind of boost for local entrepreneurs. I'm Olivia Jones.
0: A new Léger survey shows financial anxiety is growing faster in Calgary than most of the rest of the country. Susan Brooke from United Way says financial stress is really not limited anymore to those already struggling.
9: We're seeing working families, young adults, newcomers, single parents. They're all now finding themselves really living closer on the edge than ever before. And many people are reporting really having little financial buffer to absorb the rising cost of living in Calgary.
0: 62% of Calgarians report feeling anxious about their finances, exceeding the national average of 60%. Almost half have 1 month or less of financial reserves before falling into debt. And 42% report losing sleep because of financial concerns, compared to 40% nationally. 40% report difficulty putting food on the table, and 38% say they struggle to concentrate at work or school because of financial stress. The province of BC and ICBC has announced that knowledge driver tests can now be taken online.
10: The change applies to Class 5 to 8 learner's permits and provides an opportunity for BC residents to spend less time and money traveling to ICBC offices. There is no change in the cost of the test or the 24-hour wait time if you fail. Jason McDaniel is the CEO of ICBC.
11: This change in the knowledge test is not going to meaningfully change road test wait times, but what it will do is free up for all those other in-office appointments, renewing your license, new people coming into the province, less time at the counter, or people coming in to take the knowledge test frees up those other counter transactions.
10: To prevent cheating, the test requires you to have a camera on to ensure the right person is taking the test, no one else is in the room, and using a tracking detection system to monitor mouse and eye movements. I'm Sydney Parker.
0: 60 seconds, got your business.
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28: Good morning. Seeing a downdraft on stock futures this morning, coming into a day where we're going to get some big market-moving events. On top of the list will be the U.S. inflation report for the month of May. Expectations that price pressures have heated up and could even show a four handle of 4% CPI at the top end of the range. And if that were to happen, well, it wouldn't be a big surprise, according to analysts. See the stock markets cool off and Treasury yields go up. So far this morning, looking at the Dow futures at down 230 points. NASDAQ futures down 250. That's being led by Supermicro, down 8.5%. That is looking to raise about $7 billion in funding for AI infrastructure spending. Marvell Technologies down 3%. Intel down 2.3%. And the pre-market trade. Coming off what was a mixed Tuesday, the TSX was down 67 points. The Dow was up 86. The NASDAQ was down 250, or just about 1%, with Intel, Cisco, Apple, all down by over 3% each. Coming up this morning as well, we've got the Bank of Canada set for a policy announcement on interest rates. The central bank is expected to stay on the sidelines and be on hold for the fifth meeting in a row. Big question, do they reduce economic guidance expectations following the much weaker than forecast performance by the economy in the first quarter? Price for gold starts the day down $92 at $41.94. That puts it in a bear market, down 20% from the peak it was reached back in January when gold was up around $5,700 an ounce. Oil is steady at $88.63. Our dollar's up a tenth at $71.77 at the business center.
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1: It is Wednesday, June 10th. Good morning. I'm Lisa Grant.
2: And I'm Kelly Turner. It's a rainy morning. We're up to 10 degrees. Here's what's making news right now.
3: Country music artist Cor Blund is delivering his petition against coal mining in the Rockies today.
4: Premier has said over and over and over in public that she will put our question on the October referendum.
3: The details on what happens next, coming up.
5: The federal government is set to introduce its online harms bill later today. It's expected to include a social media ban for kids under the age of 16.
1: An alarming new study on how many Canadians in their teens and early 20s are using nicotine pouches.
6: Does worrying about money keep you up at night?
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8: The Carolina Hurricanes won Game 4 in the NHL Stanley Cup Final as a tied series. Sports at 45.
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1: Time for traffic and weather together on the ones. From the 660 News Radio Traffic Center, we head over to the traffic center and say good morning to Tanya. Good morning, Tanya.
8: Good morning. The volume around the city is fairly quiet. It's that time of the morning, but it's also a wet start, and there was a closure in the city's northwest. The ramp at 16th Avenue and Stony Trail. Watch for crews in the area responding to whatever had slowed that down, and it sounds like the closure is still at play, so no access from 16th Avenue to Stony Trail Northwest. In the northeast, lanes and ramps are moving just fine. And of course, dealing with some of that wet weather. Highways around the city also damp and dealing with some splashback because of the rain. And if you see something in the way, you can share it 403-291-0066. 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Today. Now, a look at the forecast from Environment Canada. There is a shower day ahead. Risk of thunderstorm this afternoon. Could see up to 5 millimeters of rain. Some gusting wind and a high just 14 degrees. Overnight low 10. Chance of more showers. Could see some wet weather through Friday. Chance of showers tomorrow at 17 and similar at 12 degrees on Friday. Saturday and Sunday, though, warming up with sunshine 18 and 23 degrees. Right now, it's lightly raining at the airport, lightly raining downtown, 10 degrees.
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1: Well, today is the day country music star Cor Blund hands in his water, not coal petition against coal mining on Alberta's eastern slopes.
2: Logan Sine is live in the news center this morning looking over those details. What happens next?
3: Well, Kelly, Lund is expected to hand over his petition to Elections Alberta after his group says it hit the signature target needed to force action. The final tally is not clear right now, but Lund did say that more than 178,000 signatures were collected, which is the minimum number of signatures that were needed. As for what's next, Lund says he has a pretty good idea.
4: Next steps legally, I believe, is that either the government has to table legislation that meets our requirement for a petition, or they could put our question on referendum. And the premier has said over and over and over in public that she will put our question on the October referendum. So we're anticipating that she will.
3: This was Lund's second attempt at banning coal mining in the foothills, saying that coal mining on the eastern slopes of the Rocky Mountains needlessly risks harm to the environment, particularly to water.
4: These coal mines will say anything they have to say to get in there. And once they do, they start pushing the boundaries and leaning on the government's restrictions and just outright polluting and paying the fines.
3: In December of 2025, Lund applied and got the official okay, but Bill 14 legislative changes that happened later that month by Premier Daniel Smith's government meant his petition was retroactively canceled and he had to start over. Previously, the UCP had said that mining would be done with strict environmental safeguards while providing jobs and delivering a critical resource. And at this point, the UCP has not responded to Lund's water not coal petition being handed in today. Reporting live, Logan Stein, 660 News Radio.
1: If you're on Calgary's North End, you might be waking up to flashing clocks this morning. Power was knocked out to 7 communities, including Harvest Hills, Panorama, and Coventry, along with Hidden Valley and the Country Hills area.
2: Now, according to NMAX, it happened just before 1:30 this morning. Power expired.

0: expected to be restored later on this morning. The cause of the outage was damage to NMAX equipment, but there's no word yet on what happened.
1: Well, the Global Energy Show continues today at the BMO Center, featuring a record number of international pavilions. At 10:30 this morning, Minister of Environment Grant Hunter will deliver a keynote address, followed by the Minister of Energy, Brian Jean. Today's plans also including the Energy Influencers and Technical Conference, as well as a conference aimed at younger people called Next Gen Zone and Energy in Motion. The next day, Minister of Energy Tim Hodgson Minister of Energy Tim Hodgson told the audience that Canada is open for business and that our country can become the world's supplier of energy. The conference starts again at 10 o'clock this morning. Well, the Carney government is set to introduce its Online Harms Act today. It's expected to include a social media ban for anyone under the age of 16. 660 Charlene Close joins us with what we know so far.
2: The federal government says the Digital Safety Act will make social media platforms and AI chatbots safer for children. Culture Minister Mark Miller said yesterday the legislation is a priority because kids are dying.
3: I think it's suffice to say that we will take all reasonable measures to make sure kids are safe in this country.
2: The bill is expected to include a ban on social media for anyone under the age of 16, although there are reports platforms that meet safety standards could be exempted. Miller has a news conference this afternoon. The previous Online Harms Act was shelved in 2025 when then Prime Minister Justin Trudeau prorogued Parliament. I'm Charlene Close.
1: The number of young Canadians trying nicotine pouches has skyrocketed. The CBC reports a new study shows that back in 2022, 7.6% of respondents had tried one. But now that number has more than quadrupled to more than 34%. The study by the Ontario Tobacco Research Unit has been following 3,400 Canadians between the ages of 17 and 27 since 2020. The research also found a sharp increase in the number of those using the pouches regularly. Dr. Brent Friesen with Primary Care Alberta recently spoke with 660 News Radio for World Anti-Tobacco Day and says they have concerns about using the pouches to quit other habits.
4: The evidence there for them is not as strong as for other smoking cessation medications.
1: He says the evidence used to approve the pouches came from industry-sponsored studies, and it's concerning when you're relying on industry to provide evidence that something works. Having a tough time sleeping because of money worries? A new poll finds financial anxiety is building faster in Calgary than anywhere else in the country. According to Léger, 62% of Calgarians are worried about their finances, which is higher than the national average, with 42% admitting to losing sleep over it. As 660's Phil Wood tells us, concerns over cash flow are not limited to those already struggling.
5: Susan Brooke with the United Way says financial well-being has deteriorated in Calgary over the past 6 months.
6: We're seeing working families, young adults, newcomers, single parents. They're all now finding themselves really living closer on the edge than ever before.
5: Almost half of Calgarians say they're living paycheck to paycheck and only able to cover their basic expenses for up to a month before falling into debt.
6: 38% are struggling to put food on the table.
5: Brooke adds financial insecurity is more widespread and interconnected with mental health and housing instability. The city's Enough for All poverty reduction strategy aims to create opportunities to allow people to thrive.
6: Things like financial literacy, financial empowerment programs, and those natural supports in community to help them feel better about their mental health and well-being.
5: Some view their struggles as personal failures, so Brooke says talking with and understanding your neighbors is a good step in breaking down those barriers. I'm Phil Wood.
1: 660 News Time, 5:39. A new report on wildfires in Canada is to be released in Ottawa today. A Senate committee will lay out its findings after hearing from experts, first responders, and communities hit by fires across the country. The report will look at the impact on people and on key industries like agriculture and forestry. This is wildfire season. ramps up here in Alberta. So far this year, there have been 369 wildfires in Alberta, with just over 3,400 hectares burned. Last year, by the end of the season, Alberta saw more than 1,200 wildfires and over 700,000 hectares destroyed. Coming up, traffic and weather together on the ones. 660 News Time, 540.
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1: 660 News Time, 5:41. Time for traffic and weather together on the ones. Over to the traffic center now. Here is Tanya Blakeney.
12: It is a rolled semi in the city's northwest, adding some trouble for drivers at 16th Avenue and Stoney Trail. The ramp from 16th to northbound Stoney is still affected. Closed as crews respond and try and right that semi from the overnight period. In the city's northwest, as you're hearing in the news, as a power outage has hit a couple of communities, you're going to find some streetlights and traffic lights not functioning either. Treat those as four-way stops and, of course, give yourself a little bit of time and travel with the wet weather accompanying the ride this morning. Outside of that area, things moving well in the southeast. McLeod Trail does well through roadwork at Canyon Meadows Drive, northbound lanes of Deerfoot from Stoney up towards Glenmore, and Stoney Trail on the east side of the city. Moving well from Copperfield and 22X, north through Glenmore and then Pagan Trail. If you see something in the way, share it, 403-291-0066. Now a look at the forecast from Environment Canada. Warming up to 14 degrees today, though almost there right now. Showers, risk of thunderstorm this afternoon, and some gusting wind. Could see 5 millimeters of rain before this event is all said and done. Few showers should end overnight, partly cloudy tonight otherwise, and a low 10 degrees. There is a risk of thunderstorm into the evening as well. Tomorrow, it's sunny in the morning, but then a cloud mix by the afternoon and a chance of showers, risk of thunderstorm. Thursday's high, 17 degrees. Right now in Calgary, 10 with light rain at the airport and downtown.
1: 660 News Time, 542. The Bank of Canada has a decision on interest rates coming up this morning. The central bank expected to stay on hold for borrowing costs for the fifth meeting in a row. But that doesn't mean there won't be some interesting economic signals for borrowers. Mike Eppel has more from the Business Center.
13: The central bank makes its policy announcement this morning following a time of what could best be described as economic turbulence. We saw a negative performance for the Canadian economy in the first quarter of the year, described as a technical recession by Stats Canada following the negative performance for the economy in the fourth quarter of last year. It was a much weaker than expected performance from the Bank of Canada's previous expectations, while the second quarter has started with some positive economic signals on job creation and trade. So we'll get more clarity on exactly what the Bank of Canada thinks the economy's doing as it gives its latest forecast. At the Business Center, I'm Mike Eppel.
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1: 10 degrees and some rain in Calgary. Good morning. I'm Lisa Grant. Here are the top stories right now. Country music artist Corb Lund heading to Elections Alberta today to deliver his anti-coal mining petition. We've got more details coming up at 6. The Carney government set to introduce its Online Harms Act today. It is expected to include a social media ban for anyone under the age of 16. And the clocks are wrong in 7 communities on Calgary's North End this morning. Some Calgarians may be late for work. The power went out around 1:30 this morning in Hidden Valley, along with Panorama, Harvest, Coventry, and Country Hills, but it was fixed by about 4 o'clock. Now the latest sports from Sportsnet 960. The Fan, here is Tanya Blakeney.
12: Well, Jordan Staal's second goal of the game in the third period snapped a 3-all deadlock, lifting the visiting Carolina Hurricanes to a 5-3 victory over the Vegas Golden Knights last night.
17: Scissors out the right pad. It's loose in front. They score!
12: That was Staal's second tally. It came about 6 minutes into the third frame. And the series, the best of 7 NHL Stanley Cup finalists now tied 2-all. Jackson Blake, Logan Stankoven, and Nikolai Ehlers also scored for the Canes. William Karlsson, Mark Stone, Brett Howden tally for the Knights, who trailed 3-1 after the first period. Game 5 shifts back to Raleigh on Thursday, tomorrow night. Brandon Valenzuela's RBI single in the bottom of the ninth inning drove in the winning run as Toronto rallied to beat the visiting Philadelphia Phillies 3-2 last night.
18: Hit on a line, down in left center field, into score Marsho, and the Blue Jays have walked it off.
12: Bryson Stott's RBI single, double that is, at the top of the ninth. Reliever Louis Varland had thrown, snapped a 1-all tie and gave the Phillies a 2-1 lead. Jesus Sanchez, Hobart for the Jays in the sixth inning. In soccer news, women's soccer, Janine Sonas scored 3 goals, including 1 on a penalty in the 54th minute, and Canada's women's soccer team defeated host Costa Rica 6-1 in an international friendly. On Tuesday night, forward Evelyn Veens gave Canada a 1-0 lead in the 8th minute, while Jordan Heidema and Mimi Aldu finished the scoring as the visitors dominated the match, scoring 4 times in the second half. In WNBA action, rookie Olivia Miles had 24 points, and the league-leading Minnesota Lynx won their 8th straight game, defeating the visiting Dallas Wings 176, while Gabby Williams and Veronica Burton each tallied 25, helping the Golden State Valkyrie improve to 7-5 with an 87-81 win over the visiting Phoenix Mercury. Toronto Tempo hosts the Connecticut Sun tonight. In CEBL action, Calgary Surge are home to the Saskatoon Mamba tonight at Winsport Event Center. And on the pitch, Cavalry FC is in Toronto to play a CPL match at 5:30. Sports at 15 and 45 minutes past this hour or anytime at sportsnet.ca.
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1: 660 News Time, 5:49. In Northern Ontario, a police officer has been killed on the job. Details emerging about how he died and the teenager accused in his murder. 660's Kevin Meisner with the latest.
22: Suspect arrested in the death of 29-year-old Constable Tarun Bali is just 18 years of age. He now faces a charge of first-degree murder. Now, the OPP say Constable Bali was hit by a vehicle driven by a man who apparently had escaped from a hospital near Hearst, Ontario. Ontario. The suspect was being assessed under the Mental Health Act at the time and was arrested later by other officers. OPP Commissioner Thomas Carrick says Constable Bali was most recently assigned to the Dufferin OPP attachment, but he was working a rotation with James Bay detachment at the time. Brampton Mayor Patrick Brown on social media sharing tributes and condolences, saying that the officer was a son of Brampton. I'm Kevin Meisner.
1: Coming up, traffic and weather together on the ones, and
0: it was a surprise Taylor Swift takeover at the world premiere of Toy Story 5 in Hollywood.
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1: 660 News Time, 551, time for traffic and weather together on the ones over in the traffic center. Tanya, so it's been raining and we've been dealing with a little bit of issues with some water pooling.
12: Water pooling, some traffic lights that aren't working because of a power outage in the northwest, and a rolled semi to start your morning. It's not the greatest start, though it's very specific delays that you're going to find. The closure is the northwest at 16th Avenue and Stoney Trail, where the ramp to northbound Stoney is affected. A semi had rolled overnight and that still needs to be cleaned up. Power outage issue in the northwest, as you're hearing in the news, leading to some traffic lights that are also not working, not only the street lights, but the traffic lights themselves needing a reset, and that leads to a four-way stop procedure. You might find some wet weather. It's not coming down heavy by any stretch, but there may be some light pooling and splashback around the city, and that affecting area highways as well. In the northeast, Memorial Drive moves well from Deerfoot, still past the zoo and onto the 4th Avenue flyover. In fact, no big delays on any of the routes to start your morning. If there is something in the way, you can share it, 403-291-0066. 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Now, the forecast. Here's meteorologist from Environment Canada looking for a high near 14 degrees today. There is a risk of thunderstorm through the afternoon and even in the overnight period. Could see some gusting wind as well, up to 60 kilometers per hour. The showers continue overnight off and on. Could see a chance of showers both Thursday and Friday this week, cooling off through the end of the work week. Thursday's high 17, Friday at 12 degrees, but the sun comes out for Saturday at 18. Right now in Calgary, lightly raining, it's 10 degrees at the airport.
1: Sure hope that forecast holds with some sunshine Saturday and Sunday.
12: I always plan ahead and then wake up in the morning and see what happens.
1: Yeah, pretty much. Yeah. Thanks, Tanya. 660 News Time, 5:53. Well, Taylor Swift is in her Toy Story era. A singer surprising fans at the world premiere in Hollywood last night. Ava Franciscatos has a look.
0: The 3,000 lucky people at the Toy Story 5 world premiere not only got to see the Disney Pixar film, but they were also serenaded by Taylor Swift.
29: I remembered I loved you, came back when I met it, I saw you.
0: When the movie wrapped up, the screen lifted to reveal Swift sitting at a piano in a floor-length butter-yellow gown. She jumped right into her Toy Story 5 song, I Knew It, I Knew You. The live debut of her song wasn't the only surprise. Swift was also joined by Randy Newman, and the pair sang his original Toy Story track, You've Got a Friend in Me.
29: Some folks might be a little bit smarter than I am.
30: No one's smarter than you.
0: Swift also joined the cast on the red carpet and brought a special item with her, the OG 1995 Toy Story VHS, which she asked cast members to sign. Toy Story 5 hits theaters June 19th. I'm Eva Fragiscatos.
1: Visitors to the Manitoba Museum tomorrow will get a glimpse of the Royal Charter that formed Hudson's Bay for the first time since it was sold and donated last year. Museum CEO Dorota Blumchowska says the 356-year-old document will be shown showcased at a welcoming ceremony before it heads back into storage.
4: It will go on first public display at the Manitoba Museum in the fall of 2027. It will likely be here for approximately a year, and there will be some level of travel for it after that.
1: The charter was donated to the museum, the Archives of Manitoba, the Canadian Museum of History in Gatineau, Quebec, and the Royal Ontario Museum in Toronto last year by the Thompson and Weston families. The Department of Justice stateside pushing back on a lawsuit challenging this weekend's planned Ultimate Fighting Championship event on the White House lawn set to take place on President Trump's birthday.
5: The Justice Department attacked the plaintiffs who brought the suit, calling them, quote, two people who believe they have superior taste and want to spoil the event for everyone else. They also argued the case lacks any reasonable standing, while describing the timing of the filing as, quote, inexcusable, given the event was first announced nearly a year ago. The Trump administration describes the UFC fight in its filing as, quote, one of the most highly anticipated events in a series to celebrate the 250th birthday of the United States, at one point likening it to the annual Easter egg roll on the South Lawn and congressional picnic. Peter Harlamus, ABC News.
1: 6:60 News Time, 5:56. 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
1: 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Here is Mike Keppel.
13: Good morning. Seeing a downdraft on stock futures this morning, coming into a day where we're going to get some big market moving events. On top of the list will be the U.S. inflation report. The month of May, expectations that price pressures have heated up and could even show a four handle of 4% CPI at the top end of the range. And if that were to happen, well, it wouldn't be a big surprise. According to analysts, see the stock markets cool off and treasury yields go up. So far this morning, looking at the Dow futures at down 230 points, NASDAQ futures down 250. That's being led by Supermicro down 8.5%. Is looking to raise about $7 billion in funding for AI infrastructure spending. Marvell Technologies down 3%. Intel down 2.3% in the pre-market trade. Coming off what was a mixed Tuesday, the TSX was down 67 points. The Dow was up 86. The NASDAQ was down 250, or just about 1%, with Intel, Cisco, Apple all down by over 3% each. Coming up this morning as well, we've got the Bank of Canada set for a policy announcement on interest rates. The central bank is expected to stay on the sidelines and be on hold for the fifth meeting in a row. Big question, do they reduce economic guidance expectations following the much weaker than forecast performance by the economy in the first quarter? Price for gold starts the day down $92 at $41.94. That puts it in a bear market, down 20% from the peak it was reached back in January when gold was up around $5,700 an ounce. Oil is steady at $88.63. Our dollar's up a tenth at $71.77 at the Business Center. I'm Mike Apple.
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1: Lauren Hines is producing the morning show this morning. Alejandro Melgar is at the web desk. And Mark Day is our news director. 660 News Time, 6 o'clock.
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11: Good morning. Happy hump day. It is Wednesday, June the 10th. I'm Kelly Turner.
1: And I'm Lisa Grant in Calgary. A cloudy sky, 10 degrees. Here's what's making news right now.
14: After hitting the signature goal, country music artist Cor Blund is delivering his water not coal petition today.
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11: Federal government introducing legislation today, making social media and AI chatbots safer for kids.
17: A poll finds more Calgarians are losing sleep over their finances.
18: We're really seeing numbers that are a little bit higher than the national average.
1: A path to Calgary's Green Line LRT continues to be bumpy, with the province stepping in again.
12: Game four on a New York hard court. The Knicks host the San Antonio Spurs, looking to respond to Monday's loss. Sports at 15.
13: Stock futures down 450. NASDAQ futures down 1.25% ahead of the U.S. May inflation update. Price for oil on the rise, and gold now officially in a bear market. Business at 26.
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11: Traffic and weather from the 660 News Radio Traffic Center. Good morning, Tanya.
12: Good morning. Is a wet one in the city of Calgary for Wednesday. Travel speed on most routes not really affected by the rain, though it could be a little bit pooling of water in some of those lower lying stretches. There were some power troubles in the city's northwest, Country Hills Boulevard and Harvest Hills Boulevard, and that leads to some street lights and traffic lights that weren't fully functioning. And as that restoration happens, you'll find those lights come back online. But in the meantime, treat it as a four-way stop. In the northwest at 16th Avenue and Stony Trail, there was an issue with a rolled semi from the overnight period. That led to a closure. Still dealing with the cleanup and the recovery of that vehicle, so it has the ramp closed. Police have the ramp closed from 16th Avenue to northbound Stony Trail. If there is something in your way, stall, collision, or distraction, you can share it. 403-291-0066. 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Now, the forecast. Here is meteorologist Michael Coos.
19: It's a wet day. It's an unsettled one as well. Could even see some thunderstorms as the low tracks through, settles in Manitoba, but the trailing trough's going to be around all day long. 14 degrees the high, drops down to 9 overnight. Still a small chance for pop-up showers with the trailing trough from that same system. Otherwise, a mix of sun and cloud on Thursday. Right now, it's 10 degrees at the airport, 10 downtown, and raining lightly. The afternoon high up to 14.
1: We'll have another check of traffic and weather together in less than 10 minutes. 660 News Time, 603.
11: To our top story now, it has cleared its final hurdle. Country singer Cor Blund set to hand in his water not coal petition today, aimed at stopping coal mining on Alberta's eastern slopes.
1: On 660's Logan Stein, live for us in the news center this morning with what happens next, Logan.
20: Well, Lund and his supporters are expected to submit the petition to Elections Alberta today, after saying they've reached the threshold needed to launch a government review. It's indicated more than 178,000 signatures were collected. That's the minimum required under provincial rules. This is Lund's second push at this, after earlier legislative changes scrapped his first attempt back in 2025 and forced a restart. Now, Lund argues that coal development on the eastern slopes poses a very serious risk to water and the environment.
15: I'm not partisan. I have nothing to do with any of the parties. This isn't about parties. I don't trust any of them. This is only about keeping the ranch land intact and the water clean. And number two, I'm not against all industry at all. Like, everything we do has a cost, and I understand that. But this particular project, when you look at the risk-reward on it, makes no sense, because the risk is super high of contaminating the water in the middle of a drought and threatening our agricultural sector.
20: The UCP has previously said that projects can move ahead with strong safeguards and economic benefits. Lund believes there is now a real possibility the question could end up on the fall referendum. He just hopes that if that is the case, the province will honor the wording on the question proposed by his group. Reporting live, Logan Stein, 660 News Radio.
11: 660 News Time, 604. If you have a timer on your coffee maker this morning and you live in the city's north end, you're likely waking up to no coffee. Power knocked out to seven communities, including Hidden Valley, Panorama, Harvest Hills, Country, and Coventry Hills.
1: NMAC says the power went out at around 1:30 and was restored just before 4. According to their website, it happened because of damaged equipment, but there's no information on how that happened.
11: 660 News Time, 604. The Global Energy Show continues today at the BMO Center, featuring a record number of international pavilions. At 10:30 this morning, Alberta's Minister of Environment, Grant Hunter, delivering a keynote followed by Energy Minister Brian Jean.
1: Today's schedule also includes the Energy Influencers and Technical Conference, along with a youth-focused event called the Next Gen Zone and Energy in Motion. Yesterday, Energy Minister Tim Hodgson telling attendees Canada is open for business and has the potential to become a global energy supplier. And the conference gets underway again at 10 o'clock this morning.
11: Big news federally as well. The Federal Digital Safety Act, including the Digital Safety Commission of Canada, set to drop today from the federal Liberals. The act could ban minors from social media use like we've seen in places like Australia. It's not clear yet, though, what Canada's version will be like. Parliament Hill reporter Cormac McSweeney with the latest.
2: This has been a problem for some time that researchers have been warning about. The impacts of extensive social media use by kids can harm them in many different ways, from bullying to harmful content that they may be exposed to online, to even just the mental health impacts of digital addiction. Now, because this bill is on the notice paper, ministers are technically not allowed to talk about the specific details of the bill itself. They could, however, make more general comments. Some ministers on their way into a cabinet meeting this morning decided just not to answer questions, saying it's on notice paper, I can't talk about it. Not technically true. They can talk about it in general terms. A few of them did stop and have a few words. Here's what we heard from the Prime Minister.
21: As I said last week, with respect to AI specifically, the government will be taking steps to protect people's data, their privacy, and their children. So that is a focus of this government. Merci.
11: Now, that announcement from Minister Mark Miller is expected at 3 p.m. our time today. If concerns over making ends meet have you tossing and turning at night, you're likely not alone. Leger suggesting financial anxiety is growing among Calgarians. More working families, newcomers, young adults, and single parents admit they're living closer to the edge. 660's Phil Wood with the latest.
18: Financial stress is reaching further into our communities than many people realize.
17: Susan Brooke, Vice President of Community Impact at the United Way, says they've noticed more Calgarians coming through their doors within the last 6 months. Less than 2 in 5 reported having difficulty putting food on the table, and about the same number struggle with concentrating on work or school due to cash flow concerns.
18: We in particular are desirable location for a high number of immigrants to arrive into the city. We have a very young population as well.
17: Fortunately, Brooke says supports at the United Way and partner organizations are making a difference. Food basket distribution received the strongest positive ratings, with 84% describing it as helpful, followed by food vouchers, low-cost meals, and housing assistance.
18: 36% said community programs were helping them manage their financial anxiety.
17: She says when addressing financial anxiety, it's not just about the money, but mental well-being and interconnectivity. I'm Phil Wood.
11: More drama surrounding the Green Line. As Jillian Code reports, the province changing course on the desired route, and councillors asking administration to take another look at all the options.
22: You wanted us to take a look at the second street alignment. Turns out the Calgarians aren't a huge fan of that alignment. Here are some other options that you may like to ask us to explore further.
23: A city survey saw 71% of businesses along the proposed route rejecting an elevated line, while two-thirds of Calgarians surveyed felt supportive. But that support might be muddied, according to officials who say residents just want to see the line built.
24: It wasn't conclusive that this was the ideal way to get it done, but overall, they don't want this project to die, and they want to see it move forward.
23: City Hall is expected to present their alternative plans to council by September of this year. Jillian Code, City News, Calgary.
11: The Bank of Canada is set to make an interest rate announcement this morning after a turbulent period of economic data.
25: The central bank is widely expected to hold its benchmark rate at 2.25% for a fifth straight
0: straight time. The bank has largely kept to the sidelines this year as it waits for more clarity on how the Iran war and U.S. trade uncertainty will impact the economy. Statistics Canada says the economy shrank slightly in the first quarter, and inflation jumped in April to 2.8% because of high gas prices. However, the latest jobs report showed employers added a surprise 88,000 positions in May, partially offsetting a decline in employment since the start of the year. Michelle Zedekian, The Canadian Press.
11: We'll get a better look at wildfires across the country today. A Senate committee in Ottawa releasing a major report looking at how fires are impacting communities and key industries all across the country. It comes as Alberta continues through another fire season. So far, there have been 369 wildfires recorded, just over 34 hectares burned, but that is well below what we saw last year. By the end of 25, there were more than 1,200 fires, over 700,000 hectares burned. Coming up, the latest in traffic and weather. 660 News Time, 610.
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12: That wet weather is adding just a small complication in some cases to routes and drives around the city. Give yourself a little bit more travel time. May have a bit more splashback and have to get those windshield washer wipers working this morning. But travel speed on most routes still moving as posted. The exception is a closure in the northwest at 16th Avenue and Stoney Trail. A rolled semi overnight led to the closure of the ramp. And as that does get cleaned up, hopefully soon, you should find a bit of a reprieve. Now, until then, expect a ramp closure at 16th Avenue and Stoney Trail. There were power outage issues in the morning hours in the northwest, and that led to some traffic lights that also didn't want to function or couldn't function on streetlights and traffic lights, and treating those as four way stops. Many of them have been restored now, but you might still need a four-way stop on ones that didn't want to fully reset. In the city's southeast, 60 Glenmore Trail, that is, moving well westbound from Stoney towards the Deerfoot and McLeod Trail, and then over the reservoir to Crow Child. If you spot something in the way, a stall collision or distraction, you can share it 403-291-0066. 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Now the forecast. Here is meteorologist Michael Kuz.
19: Gray, wet, and windy, especially this morning. Winds out of the northwest at 40 to 60 kilometers per hour. Stays unsettled into the afternoon, where we could get some pop-up showers or thunderstorms. 14 the high. A few showers not out of the question tomorrow. Otherwise, a mix of sun and cloud on Thursday with a high up to 16. Right now, we're at 10 degrees in Chestermere, 10 downtown. Today's high reaching only 14.
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11: It is mostly cloudy. We are up to 10 degrees in the city. Good Wednesday morning. We're halfway there. I'm Kelly Turner. Thanks for joining us this morning. Here are the top stories we're working on. Country music star Cor Blund delivering the Water Not Coal signed petitions today to Elections Alberta.
3: The polling has showed that 60, 70, 80% of Albertans are very much against these mines.
11: Blund announcing last week his team had collected more than 178,000 signatures required to get the province to take action. Federal government introducing legislation today aimed at making social media and AI chatbots safer for kids. Culture Minister Mark Miller holding a news conference at 3 our time. Coming up after sports, his controversial Democrat wins in Tuesday's primaries. 6:16 News Time, 6:15. That means it's time for sports from Sportsnet 960 The Fan. Here's Tanya Blakeney.
12: The New York Knicks are looking to rebound from Monday's loss to San Antonio, hosting the Spurs in Game 4 of the NBA Finals tonight. Knicks, who lost for the first time since April 23rd and had their 13-game playoff win streak halted, will still lead the best-of-seven championship into this game. They lead it 2-1. There are three games in the CEBL tonight, including one at Wynn Sport Events Center here in Calgary. The Surge host the Saskatoon Mamba, 7:30 p.m. tip-off. Also tonight, Montreal Alliance hosting the league-leading Brampton Honey Badgers, and the Scarborough Shooting Stars visit the Niagara River Lions. Toronto Tempo attempting to extend their WNBA win streak to two games tonight, hosting the struggling Connecticut Sun, while elsewhere, the LA Sparks visit the Seattle Storm. On the ice, Captain Jordan Staal scored twice.
8: Jordan Staal down and out. He does it again. Face first on the ice in a desperation play.
12: Including that eventual game winner in the third period as the visiting Carolina Hurricanes defeated the Vegas Golden Knights 5-3, tying the best of seven Stanley Cup final 2-2. Game 5 is tomorrow in Raleigh. Cavalry FC on the pitch on the road tonight in the Canadian Premier League, taking on York United in Toronto. Kickoff is 5:30. The 2026 FIFA World Cup, of course, officially kicks off tomorrow with two Group A matches. Canada plays its first match Friday against Bosnia-Herzegovina at Toronto Stadium. And the Blue Jays aiming to win three-game series against the visiting Philadelphia Phillies tonight. It's game 3 of 3. It's the rubber match, and they'll send right-hander Max Scherzer to the mound. Sports at 15 and 45 minutes past this hour, or anytime at sportsnet.ca.
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11: South of the border, a controversial Democratic candidate moving on in the race for senator in Maine.
27: Tuesday saw primary elections in Maine, South Carolina, Nevada, and North Dakota. In the Maine Democratic Senate primary, ABC News projecting Graham Plattner will move on to face Republican Susan Collins in November. Plattner faced questions after the New York Times reported several former girlfriends described what they called unsettling behavior. Tuesday night, Plattner telling supporters,
28: "If you believe, as I do, that we can change our politics and change our country, then you must also believe that people can change."
27: Yeah. Maine Governor Janet Mills ran against Plattner in the Democratic primary, but suspended her campaign on April 30th. Dave Packer, ABC News.
11: Remaining stateside, the trial of a Texas teenager accused of killing a fellow high school student at a track meet last year has ended in a long prison sentence.
29: I'm sick.
30: As a jury considered punishment for 19-year-old Carmelo Anthony, who claimed he killed 17-year-old Austin Metcalf in self-defense, emotions flared on the courthouse steps.
29: I just feel like there was so much that wasn't taken into consideration. It was so fast.
31: A sad outcome, but justice was served.
30: Anthony is black, Metcalf was white. The jury last night handed Carmelo Anthony a 35-year prison term. Jim Ryan, ABC News in Dallas-Fort Worth.
11: 6:16 News Time, 6:19. U.S. President Donald Trump said this morning on social media that Iran is taking too long to negotiate a deal. It wasn't clear what exactly that would mean for Tehran. Meantime, Iran says it has launched retaliatory strikes on American targets after new U.S. airstrikes on Iranian military sites overnight. United States also blaming Tehran for Monday's crash of an American attack helicopter.
0: So three countries were involved in that retaliation. We saw U.S. military bases, according to Tehran, being targeted in Kuwait, in Bahrain, also in Jordan. We haven't heard at this point reports of casualties or damage. We're waiting to hear if there are any reports from those three countries, but all three saying that they were intercepting aerial threats from Iran. Iran saying that they targeted the Fifth Fleet headquarters in Bahrain. They targeted a base in Jordan. Kuwait also saying that it was having to intercept these aerial threats.
11: Now, the escalation further strains a fragile ceasefire and also complicates negotiations aimed at permanently ending that war that began in February. Coming up, the latest in traffic and weather and ahead of the markets, Microsoft co-founder Bill Gates back in the hot seat today. 660 News Time, 620.
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2: 6:16 is time, 6:21 time for traffic and weather. I'm looking out my AccU window, Ms. Tanya. It looks like that rain has stopped.
3: It is. It's kind of off and on to continue the morning. You're going to see light rain maybe falling outside the downtown right now, but it has come to an end, at least temporarily in the downtown core. Routes are wet as a result of this morning rain, and you could see light splashback, maybe some very light pooling in some of those lower-lying areas. Just be aware of it. Travel speed on 16th Avenue moving well in the northwest. You'll find the connection to and from Stony Trail, however, might be affected by a rolled semi. It happened late last night, early this morning, essentially, and the closure of the ramp is the investigation continuing, and the vehicle, it sounds like a tractor trailer that needed to be righted, so that just takes time. And if you see it opened, would love to hear from you. To the southeast on McLeod Trail, a little bit of volume for construction at Canyon Meadows Drive. Northbound lanes just beginning to slow down as you head towards Lake Bonavista and Anderson Road. In the southeast on 52nd Street, northbound lanes moving well from New Brighton past Glenmore and through the northeast quadrant, Falcon Ridge, and then Saddletown Circle. If you spot something in the way, share it, 403-291-0066. 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Now the forecast. Here is meteorologist Michael Kuse.
4: Warm yesterday, noticeably cooler, grayer today. 14 degrees the daytime high. Showers, risk of thunderstorms into the afternoon. Gusty northwesterly wind should ease gradually, but it's going to take a bit into the afternoon. Tomorrow becomes a mix of sun and cloud, chance for thunderstorms with a high of 16. Only a small risk of showers on Friday, otherwise mainly cloudy to a mix of sun and cloud with highs in the lower teens, but shoots up nicely on the weekend. Saturday sunny and 19, up to 24 degrees on Sunday. Currently Airdrie's at 9, downtown 10 this afternoon up to 14.
2: 6:16 news time, 6:23. Microsoft co-founder Bill Gates facing questions today about his relationship with disgraced financier Jeffrey Epstein. It will be one of the most high-profile interviews by the House Oversight Committee since it began probing the government's handling of its investigations.
5: Gates has called his relationship with Epstein a mistake and has denied ever witnessing or participating in any crimes, though his association with the sex offender has roiled his nonprofit and reshaped the public perception of the tech billionaire who was once the world's richest man. Gates reportedly apologized to the staff of his nonprofit earlier this year and acknowledged that he had affairs with two women who Epstein later discovered. A spokesperson for Gates had said that Epstein, quote, tried unsuccessfully to leverage a past relationship to threaten Gates. Peter Haralambos, ABC News.
2: Hollywood directors reaching a four-year tentative contract agreement with studios as well as streaming services. The Directors Guild of America, the Alliance of Motion Pictures and Television Producers struck that deal Tuesday after 4 weeks of talks. It is the first negotiation under new DGA president Christopher Nolan. Similar four-year deals, though, have been ratified recently by unions representing writers as well as actors. The agreement adds to the likelihood of long-term labor peace in Hollywood despite industry upheavals. And you've been hearing this from Tanya this morning in the NBA Finals. Game 4 tonight happens in New York City. However, law enforcement announcing a controversial security plan because of concerns about fan safety.
6: The city will still enforce a multi-block security perimeter. A large watch party planned for just outside the arena has been scaled down and will now be a ticketed event. Madison Square Garden, which is owned by Trump ally James Dolan, issuing a statement calling the mayor and police commissioner party poopers, saying Monday's restrictions were never about the president, just a convenient excuse to restrict how and when Knicks fans celebrate.
2: Nearly two dozen people were arrested, several police officers injured at a watch party in the city Monday night. And continuing in New York, a young Knicks fan's past high school prediction of a future NBA Finals victory grabbing all kinds of headlines.
7: A New York man has gone viral for a prediction he made in his high school yearbook 6 years ago that the New York Knicks would win an NBA title in 2026. Evan Pfeiffer chose to have, quote, Knicks in six, 2026 NBA Finals, end quote, written next to his portrait in the 2020 Smithtown High School West yearbook. The prescient prediction has gone viral after he shared it on social media recently. One Instagram post has more than 130,000 views. The Knicks lead the San Antonio Spurs 2-1 in the best of seven series. I'm Geffen Coolball.
2: We're expecting an interest rate announcement this morning. Mike Eppel is next in business. 6:16 News Time, 9:26.
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13: Well, good morning. We've got the markets in a holding pattern with the downside risk with the U.S. inflation data due in the next couple of minutes. The CPI in the States expected to be at a four handle after 3.8% inflation gauge for the month of April. The May price pressures building with tariffs and rising gas prices for American consumers. The Dow futures down 405 points, 0.8%. NASDAQ futures down 427, 1.5%. And that's signaling a fifth day of selling for the tech stocks out of the past six. Gold is down now $123, 2.8% at $41.63 the ounce. The price for oil is up $1.77 at $89.97. U.S. President Donald Trump saying on Truth Social this morning that Iran is taking too long to reach a peace deal with the U.S. and threatening more military actions, preceded 6 hours prior by the U.S. president saying that he expected a peace deal to be reached today. So again, mixed signals from the American leader. For Canadian investors looking to get in on SpaceX when it debuts on the markets coming up on Friday, the CIBC is planning to list a SpaceX Canadian depository receipt, and that'll basically be a mirror of the U.S. Listed SpaceX stock, so listed in Canadian funds, and we'll see exactly how that plays out and Canadian demand for that. We also have Apotex, the Canadian generic drug company, raising the size of its initial stock sale coming up with a big demand for that issue. Could raise over $900 million for investors as Apotex is the generic patent holder to Wegovy and Ozempic here in Canada. The Canadian dollar is steady at 71.76. Bank of Canada coming up 9:45 Eastern this morning with its decision on interest rates. At the Business Center, I'm Mike Eppel.
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1: The Carney government set to introduce its Online Harms Act today, expected to include a social media ban for anyone under the age of 16.
2: Survey results show financial anxiety is growing faster in Calgary than the rest of the country, and more are losing sleep over it.
3: Seems the city of Calgary heading back to the drawing board when it comes to the downtown Green Line.
4: The Stanley Cup Final is a best of three. Carolina beat Vegas in Game 4, while Game 4 tips off tonight in the NBA Finals. New York hosting San Antonio Sports at 45.
5: Just getting a look at the U.S. cost of living with the May inflation update. See what that's doing to the markets. The price for oil on the rise with mixed messages coming from the American president on the war in the Middle East. Business at 56.
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1: And time for traffic and weather together on the ones. Over to the traffic center now. Here is Tanya Blakeney.
4: It's a pretty mild continued ride around the city, though wet in many areas. You're going to find splashback, a light factor as you continue to commute. Now, the northwest, there were traffic lights and signals and street lights that were blank because of an overnight power outage. But as it does restore, lights are coming back online. You'll find a closure because of the ramp in the northwest, 16th Avenue Stoney Trail. It doesn't look like it's causing delays on 16th Avenue any longer. So if the ramp has reopened and onto northbound Stoney Trail, would love to hear from you there. To the southeast at Glenmore Trail, westbound volume collects from Stoney all the way through and beyond 52nd Street. Northbound lanes of Stoney and Deerfoot and McLeod Trail moving well. Sutina Trail also in pretty good shape on the west side from Bridlewood and 22X north up towards Glenmore Highway 8 and Sarcee. If you spot something in the way, share it 403-291-0066. 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Now the forecast. Here is meteorologist Michael Kuz.
6: It's overcast this morning. Showers in the area. Gusty breezes through the mid-morning, at least 14 degrees to high. Chance for thunderstorms even in there into the afternoon. Drops down to 9 overnight. Tomorrow, 16 degrees under a mix of sun and cloud with a chance for pop-up showers or thunderstorms into the afternoon. Right now, we're 8 degrees Cochrane, 10 downtown. This afternoon, up to 14.
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1: Alberta country singer Corb Lund is taking his water, not coal campaign to the province today as he moves to block coal mining on the eastern slopes of the Rockies.
3: 660's Logan Stein is live with what happens next. Logan, how many signatures were reached?
7: Well, he says they've collected more than 178,000 signatures. That's the minimum required under provincial rules. Lund and his supporters are expected to submit their petition to Elections Alberta today. And this marks Lund's second try at this effort after changes to the legislation last year wiped out his first attempt and forced a reset. He has been very vocal on opposing coal development on the eastern slopes of the Rockies for years, arguing it poses a serious risk to water and the environment. He feels that support is on his side.
8: This issue has always been very much in our favor. Like, the polling has showed, I've been involved in this for about 5 or 6 years, and the polling has showed that 60, 70, 80% of Albertans are very much against these mines. And we had an outpouring of support from canvassers. We had signatures come in from 84 out of the 87 ridings from all over the province.
7: Lund says there's now a real possibility this could head to a referendum this fall, and if that happens, he wants the question put to voters to match what his group submitted.
8: Most specifically, I'm watching like a hawk to make sure they don't remove Grassy Mountain from our question, because Grassy Mountain is the project down in the Crow's Nest Pass at the headwaters of the Old Man River, which is very key to this whole mining operation. And someone in the government really wants it to go in, so we are very much against that one.
7: At this point, the UCP has not responded on Lund submitting his petition today. Reporting live, Logan Stein, 660 News Radio.
1: Well, the clocks are wrong in 7 communities in Calgary's North End this morning, and some Calgarians might be late for work. The power went out around 1:30 this morning in Hidden Valley, along with Panorama Harvest, Coventry, and Country Hills.
3: Now, on its website, MX says they got things fixed just before 4 a.m. this morning. Now, the cause is listed as damage to MX equipment. No word yet on what exactly happened.
1: The Global Energy Show continues today at the BMO Center, showcasing a record number of international pavilion. Some key highlights include a 10:30 keynote address from Environment Minister Grant Hunter, followed by one from the Energy Minister Brian Jean. Events kick off this morning at 10, and the Global Energy Show goes tomorrow as well. A heads up for parents and teens. Ottawa set to unveil new digital safety legislation today, and one of the big

0: questions is whether it will follow other countries and restrict social media access for minors. Parliament Hill reporter Cormac McSwinney reports with comments from Government House Leader Stephen McKinnon and Culture Minister Mark Miller.
1: I think there's a great realization in society that there are negative effects from social media use, maybe particularly among our youth.
2: That we will take all reasonable measures to make sure kids are safe in this country. I think it's obvious why it's a priority. Kids are dying.
3: This overall bill is actually the second attempt by the federal government to try and bring in some sweeping digital regulations. There was a bill under the Trudeau government that died in the parliamentary process, but now they're trying to get this pushed through again. Now, there could be some challenges, not just with getting the bill through parliament, although it is a majority government this time, so it should be easier for the Liberals, but there may be challenges even enforcing a social media ban should it come to that. Australia has been facing struggles around this, kids finding ways around the ban, accusations that the platforms are not fully following the law. So that's something that the government will have to address as we go through this, how they plan on making sure this works when we've seen other countries struggle with it.
0: And Parliament is expected to rise next week, so the bill will come back for development and debate in the fall. An increasing number of Calgarians across all walks of life are struggling financially these days. A Léger poll finding 62% admit to financial anxiety. That's higher than the national average of 60%. 660's Phil Wood hearing from the United Way's Susan Brooke, who points out stress over finances is not just a money issue.
4: It's a slow burn with inflation and rising prices at the pumps and grocery store shelves, but Brooke says things are looking particularly grim in Calgary.
5: There's been a deterioration in financial well-being in Calgary over the past 6 months. 38% are struggling to put food on the table. 40% are reporting difficulty sleeping due to stress.
4: She adds the city is a more desirable location for newcomers, and with a younger population, it appears financial insecurity is becoming more common, intense, and interconnected with mental health and housing instability.
5: It is really important for us to be supporting organizations that are addressing those issues in communities.
4: Léger suggests 41% of Calgarians who get help reported a positive impact on their financial situation. Brooke tells 660 News a simple way to break down barriers and support community is to chat with your neighbors.
5: Finances are always one of those things that people don't really want to talk about. And so it's really understanding and looking out for people.
4: I'm Phil Wood.
0: Well, the Bank of Canada makes its interest rate decision later this morning after a turbulent period of economic data. The central bank is widely expected to hold its benchmark rate again for a fifth consecutive time at 2.25%. It's largely kept to the sidelines this year as it waits for more clarity on how the Iran war and U.S. trade uncertainty will impact economic growth and inflation. Stats Canada says the economy contracted marginally in the first quarter, but also added 88,000 jobs in May. Inflation jumped to 2.8% in April, mostly because of the rising price of gas related to the war in the Middle East. An elevated alignment for Calgary's Green Line LRT was once a hard stop for Alberta government funding. As Gillian Code tells us, the province is apparently changing course, saying that route is not definitive.
6: Farkas says the province has expressed flexibility for the downtown portion, even going as far as to say that he's learned an elevated line wouldn't even be possible.
7: This elevated option, it looks like it's irreconcilable with the current pitch for the Calgary Airport to Banff rail connection. If you lay the two maps down on each other, it looks like the two trains crash into each other at a certain intersection.
6: In a statement, the province confirms they are open to discussing refinements to the alignment, but a downtown tunnel is not on the table. Now, councillors are directing the city to take another look at all of the options to find something the province supports. Gillian Code, City News, Calgary.
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0: 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Time for traffic and weather together on the ones. Over to the traffic center and Tanya Blakeney.
12: It's a decent morning. It's a drying one as some light rain accompanied the early part of the morning. Could see rain as the day goes on. Keep that in mind as you do travel both in and outside the city. Glenmore Trail Southwest, seeing that volume start to build eastbound over the reservoir. It is early, but it is also in the build phase, approaching the 8 o'clock and 9 o'clock hours when things kind of get the heaviest. You'll find the eastbound lanes of Glenmore still moving well between Crowchild and 14th Street. In the northwest, 16th Avenue collects off of Stoney, eastbound past Home Road and Sarcee Trail, and then through the inner city. No major delays in the area. There was a ramp closure at 16th Avenue northbound on a Stoney Trail, but that looks to be fully cleared, or at least not causing as much delay as the volume does build. If there is something more, share it, 403-291-0066. 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Details online. Now the forecast. Here's meteorologist Michael Coos.
13: It's a gray day, an unsettled one as well. Showers, possible thunderstorms into the afternoon, and only up to about 14 degrees with a northwesterly wind gusting to 60 kilometers per hour. Tomorrow, we should see more sun into the afternoon as the low gets off into eastern Manitoba, almost up over Hudson Bay by later in the day. There's still a lingering weak trough that could trigger a few thunderstorms, but otherwise a mix of sun and cloud and 16 on Thursday. Currently it's 9 Okotoks, 10 downtown. Today's high 14.
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0: Cloudy sky for us this morning at 10 degrees. It has stopped raining, at least at the airport. Good morning. I'm Lisa Grant. Here are the top stories right now. Country singer Cor Blond will deliver his water, not coal campaign to the province today in Edmonton as he moves to block coal mining on the eastern slopes of the Rockies. The Carney government set to introduce its Online Harms Act today. It's expected to include a social media ban for anyone under the age of 16. And a new survey shows financial anxiety is growing faster in Calgary than the rest of the country, and people are losing sleep over it. The United Way saying Calgary is a more desirable location for newcomers, and with a younger population, it appears financial insecurity is becoming more common. Now the latest sports from Sportsnet 960. The Fan, here is Tanya Blakeney.
12: Well, Jordan Staal's second goal of the game.
9: It's loose in front. They score!
12: Snapped a 3-3 deadlock in the third period. The visiting Carolina Hurricanes eventually lifted to a 5-3 victory over the Vegas Golden Knights Tuesday, tying the best of seven Stanley Cup final at 2-2. Game 5 is tomorrow in Raleigh, North Carolina. Brandon Valenzuela's RBI single in the bottom of the ninth inning drove in the winning run as the Toronto Blue Jays rallied to beat the visiting Philadelphia Phillies 3-2.
16: Hit on a line, down in left center field, into score Marsho, and the Blue Jays have walked it off.
12: Game 3 of 3 of the series is tonight just after 5 o'clock. Janine Sonis scored 3 goals, including 1 on penalty in the 54th minute, and the Canada women's soccer team defeated Costa Rica 6-1 in an international friendly in Cartago on Tuesday night. Well, the Canadian Premier League pitch has Cavalry FC on the road playing in Toronto tonight. York United hosting, kickoff is 5:30. Calgary's CEBL team also in action on a wet Wednesday, hosting the Saskatoon Mamba. Tip-off is 7:30 at Winsport Event Center, while it's another big night at Madison Square Garden as the Knicks host Game 4 of the NBA Finals. New York leading the series 2-1, looking to respond to Monday's loss to the visiting San Antonio Spurs before the series heads back to Texas. Tip-off tonight, 6:30. Sports at 15 and 45 minutes past this hour or anytime at sportsnet.ca.
0: Still to come, a new warning from U.S. President Donald Trump to Iran after the Americans hit that country with airstrikes. 660 News Time, 647.
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0: 660 News Time, 648. A new warning from Donald Trump this morning. The American president posting on his Truth Social platform saying Iran has taken too long to negotiate and will pay the price. It comes hours after the U.S. hit Iran with airstrikes, blaming Tehran for Monday's helicopter crash. Iran is firing back, also launching strikes on Bahrain, Kuwait, and Jordan. CNN's Paula Hancock is in Abu Dhabi.
24: The next few hours are going to be crucial as to whether or not this is an isolated escalation between the U.S. and Iran. We have not heard any damage assessment or casualty figures from those countries which were targeted by Iran, that is Jordan, Kuwait, and Bahrain. So what we've heard from Iran's side is that they have said that no attack will go unanswered from the United States. What we had seen from U.S. Central Command is they said they had carried out what they called a, quote, proportional response to the shooting down of that Apache helicopter, saying that there were 3 locations along the Strait of Hormuz that were targeted. Now, one U.S. official telling CNN that this was really intended to be a warning.
0: Officials say the U.S. did not believe the strike would hinder negotiations to end the war, but a spokesperson for Iran's foreign minister says they are reviewing negotiations. Numerous aftershocks are complicating recovery after a deadly earthquake hit the southern Philippines.
25: Dozens of rescuers scrambled out of a partially collapsed grocery in General Santos City in the southern Philippines as it is rattled by an earthquake aftershock. They dash to safety as concrete debris crashes down from the leaning 3-story building in a frantic scene witnessed by an AP video journalist. Visiting the city, Philippine President Ferdinand Marcos Jr. says in a mixture of English and Tagalog, "The first step is always to provide relief goods, to provide health care and evacuation. Now we're also working to very quickly open up all the roads, so no matter where, our vehicles can bring help, fix the electricity and the water system. That's the situation right now." The earlier earthquake has been followed by more than 2,000 aftershocks, including a few that ranged up to 6.4 magnitude, which is strong enough to cause more casualties and damage, according to Teresito Bacolcol, who heads the Philippines Institute of Volcanology and Seismology. I'm Charles de Ledesma.
0: Coming up, traffic and weather together on the ones and... Brian Adams is kicking off World Cup festivities in Toronto tonight. 660 News Time, 650.
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0: 660 News Time, 651. Time for traffic and weather together on the ones and checking in with what's happening on the roads for your drive this morning. Here's Tanya.
12: Overall, it might be a bit of a wet ride as the rain kind of lingers and off and on around the city. You're going to find some raindrops and possible splashback. Not so much pooling, but maybe in some of the less lower-lying areas. Travel speed on most routes, including Deerfoot, averaging close to the 100K mark north and southbound. There is roadwork in the southeast, still McLeod Trail at Canyon Meadows Drive. You'll find volume build in the southeast, Glenmore Trail seeing a traffic light delay both east and west, but right now particularly eastbound through the lights at Barlow Trail. If you are in the northwest, 16th Avenue moving as good as expected eastbound from Sarcee to Home Road, and in the inner city, TransCanada moves well between 14th Street and Centre Street. Both of those ramps and connections are in okay shape. If you spot something in the way, you can share it, 403-291-0066. Traffic for Fish Creek Nissan. 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Only at Fish Creek Nissan at the corner of McLeod Trail and James McKevitt Road. Now, the forecast. Here's meteorologist Michael Kuse.
13: Longer range, we have warm weather. Shows up just in time for the weekend. Today's the coolest of the bunch. Looks like showers into the afternoon, on and off. Risk of thunderstorms, 14 degrees to high. Drops down to 9 overnight. Tomorrow, mix of sun and cloud, but it's still unstable, so we could see pop-up showers or thunderstorms. Mainly cloudy on Friday. The shower risk goes way down, 14, 15 degrees to high, and then into the sun for the weekend. 19 on Saturday and sunny, mainly sunny and as warm as 24 on Sunday. Currently it's 9 degrees Crestmont, 10 downtown, and overcast. The afternoon high up to 14.
0: 10 degrees right now, 660 News Time, 653. An Alberta country singer delivers his anti-coal petition to the province today. We'll have more on that coming up at 7. And anti-harm legislation is coming from Ottawa today, expected to include a ban on social media for kids.
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0: In Florida, a shark attack at a popular beach. Here's ABC's Sophie Flay.
7: An employee at a U.S. Navy base is fighting for his life after a shark attack in the Florida panhandle.
26: Help! Help!
7: Video appears to show the terrifying moments the man is attacked by a shark Monday in Panama City, where officials say he was swimming near the base's marina on his lunch break. Witnesses screaming for help as he was pulled underwater.
0: And the victim, in his late 20s, suffering serious injuries to his arms. He was rushed into surgery and remains in critical condition. A colleague swimming with him was not hurt. Well, it is the first new ultraviolet filter for sunscreens in more than two decades. The FDA announcing it is adding an ingredient to its list of what is permitted in sunscreens. And here's ABC News medical correspondent Dr. Darian Sutton with what has been available prior.
27: There are two main forms of sunscreen. There's your mineral sunscreen.
6: sunscreen that has components like zinc oxide that sits on the top of the skin. It works as a reflector. Many people don't like it because it leaves that mineral cast on your skin, and it can be displeasing. There's also chemical sunscreen, which is the other option. Now, that's absorbed into your skin. That job is to absorb UV rays, but the issue with that is that a lot of scientific studies have shown that it can absorb so much that it gets into your blood.
0: Sutton says a problem with chemical sunscreen is that it can break down over time, causing you to be exposed to UV rays. This new product has photo stability, meaning it can technically last longer. Bryan Adams is set to kick off the FIFA World Cup festivities in Toronto tonight. Canadian singer-songwriter headlines a star-studded countdown concert designed to launch the biggest tournament in the competition's history. The FIFA-backed celebration will unfold simultaneously with companion concerts in the U.S. and Mexico. The concerts will air on FIFA's broadcast and digital platforms, allowing fans around the world to tune in. Coming up, Mike Eppel's in with business, 660 News Time, 656.
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0: Now the 660 News Radio Market Minute. Here's Mike Eppel.
15: Good morning. The latest reading on the cost of living in the United States came in somewhat hotter than forecast, at least on the headline, up to 4.2% on the CPI for the month of May. It was a lot to do with the rising price of the gas pumps that Americans have been dealing with. At the same time, though, the core reading of inflation came in line, maybe a little bit below estimates. So the stock futures are bouncing off the earlier lows of the morning. The Dow futures down 220 points, 0.4%. Early, the Dow was down 500 points on the futures contract. NASDAQ futures down 193, 0.7%. Tracking what's going on in the Treasury market, the U.S. 10-year yield almost unchanged right now, 4.51%, and the Canada 10-year steady at 3.48%. Price for oil's up 90 cents at $89.06. Mixed messages coming from U.S. President Donald Trump saying that Iran has waited too long to reach a peace deal, and that they're looking at further escalation of military activity. But that was preceded 6 hours prior that from the U.S. President, also on Truth Social, that he said he expected a peace deal to be reached today. Also saying that there is lots of oil going through the Strait of Hormuz, despite the so-called steel wall that President Trump describes the U.S. blockade of that waterway. Crude futures at $89.17. Gold is down $104 in a bear market this morning at $41.83. It's down 20% from its all-time high reached back in January. Our dollar is up a tenth of a cent, 71¾ cents U.S. ahead of the Bank of Canada policy announcement on interest rates coming up in the next hour. At the Business Center, I'm Mike Eppel.
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17: Good morning and happy Wednesday. It is June the 10th. I'm Kelly Turner.
0: And I'm Lisa Grant in Calgary. Cloudy, 10 degrees and scattered showers. Here's what's making news right now.
18: Country music artist Cor Blund is delivering his petition against coal mining in the Rockies today.
19: Premier has said over and over and over in public that she will put our question on the October referendum.
18: The details on what happens next coming up.
20: The federal government is set to introduce its online harms bill later today. It's expected to include a social media ban for kids under the age of 16.
17: An alarming new study on how many Canadians in their teenagers and early 20s are using nicotine pouches.
21: Does worrying about money keep you up at night?
23: This financial stress is really not limited anymore to those already struggling.
21: A new study finds Calgarians are losing the most sleep over their finances.
12: NHL, NBA playoff finales continue. Calgary Surge are on the court at Winsport and Cavalry FC visiting Toronto Sports at 15.
15: The U.S. inflation rate hits a three-year high for the month of May, but comes in line with expectations. Dow futures now down just 150 points. Bank of Canada set for a policy announcement on interest rates this hour. Business at 26.
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17: Time for traffic and weather from the 6:60 News Radio Traffic Center. Here is Tanya.
12: It is a decent morning. It's a bit of a damp one, a wet one, and cleaning up this issue in the northwest, 16th Avenue on the ramp to northbound Stoney Trail. There was a rolled semi from overnight, a tractor trailer. It just needed time to be righted. Calgary police still in the area. Eastbound 16th Avenue, moving well from Stoney, moving past Sarcee and Home Road, though you're likely to see a traffic light delay now at Home Road. In the northeast, Memorial Drive moves well westbound between 68th Street and Barlow, and even to Deerfoot Trail. Westbound lanes, though, after Deerfoot, start to slow down around the Bridgeland area, moving towards the 4th Avenue flyover. 17th Avenue Southeast also becoming sluggish over the Cushing Bridge, westbound through the lights at 19th Street as 17th becomes Blackfoot Trail, and may have a distraction on Deerfoot. Northbound lanes approaching Peg Ann are starting to slow down, backing over the Caffro Bridge. If you see something on northbound Deerfoot at Peg Ann Trail, share it 403-291-0066. 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Now the forecast. Here is meteorologist Michael Coos.
13: Showers on and off into the afternoon. Periods of rain potentially wrapping around this low as it slides through the area. Risk of thunderstorms as well. And only up to 14 degrees. Happy Wednesday. Drops down to 9 overnight. Tomorrow it's a mix of sun and cloud with a chance for thunderstorms and up to 16. Currently it's 10 degrees at the airport, 10 downtown. The afternoon high up to 14.
0: We'll have another check of traffic and weather together in less than 10 minutes. 6:60 News Time, 7:03.
17: Well, today is the day. Country music star Cor Blund handing in his water not coal petition against coal mining on Alberta's eastern slopes.
0: 6:60's Logan Stein is live in the news center for us this morning, looking over the details. And Logan, what's happening next?
28: Well, Lisa, Lund is expected to hand over his petition to Elections Alberta after his group says it hit the signature target needed to force action. The final tally, not clear right now, but Lund did say that more than 178,000 signatures were collected, which is the minimum number of signatures needed. As for what's next, Lund says he has a pretty good idea.
29: Next steps, legally, I believe, is that either the government has to table legislation that meets our requirement for a petition, or they can put our question on a referendum. And the premier has said over and over and over in public that she will put our question on the October referendum. So we're anticipating that she will.
28: This was Lund's second attempt at banning coal mining in the foothills, saying that coal mining on the eastern slopes of the Rocky Mountains needlessly risks harm to the environment, particularly to water.
29: These coal mines will say anything they have to say to get in there. And once they do, they start pushing the boundaries and leaning on the government's restrictions and just outright polluting and paying the fines.
28: In December of 2025, the country music star applied and got the official okay, but Bill 14 legislative changes later that month by Premier Daniel Smith's government meant his petition was retroactively cancelled and he had to start over. Previously, the UCP has said mining would be done with strict environmental safeguards while providing jobs and delivering a critical resource. At this point, the UCP has not responded to Lund's Water Not Coal petition being handed in today. Reporting live, Logan Stein, 660 News Radio.
17: The Global Energy Show continues today at the BMO Center. At 10:30 this morning, Minister of the Environment Grant Hunter delivering a keynote, followed by Minister of Energy Brian Jean. Now, today's plans also include the Energy Influencers and Technical Conference, as well as a conference aimed at younger people called Next Gen Zone and Energy in Motion.
0: Well, yesterday, Minister of Energy, the federal minister, Tim Hodgson, telling the audience that Canada is open for business and our country can become the world supplier of energy. The conference resumes at 10 this morning.
17: And the Carney government set to introduce its Online Harms Act today. It's expected to include a social media ban for anyone under the age of 16.
0: The 660's Charlene Close is in with what we know so far.
1: The federal government says the Digital Safety Act will make social media platforms and AI chatbots safer for children. Culture Minister Mark Miller said yesterday the legislation is a priority because kids are dying.
2: I think it's suffice to say that we will take all reasonable measures to make sure kids are safe in this country.
1: The bill is expected to include a ban on social media for anyone under the age of 16, although there are reports platforms that meet safety standards could be exempted. Miller has a news conference this afternoon. The previous Online Harms Act was shelved in 2025 when then Prime Minister Justin Trudeau prorogued Parliament. I'm Charlene Close.
17: And the number of young Canadians trying nicotine pouches has skyrocketed. CBC reporting a new study shows that back in 22, 7.6% of respondents had tried one, but now that number has more than quadrupled to more than 34%. The study by the Ontario Tobacco Research Unit has been following 3,400 Canadians between the ages of 17 and 27 since back in 2020.
0: Dr. Brent Friesen with Primary Care Alberta recently spoke with 660 News Radio for World Anti-Tobacco Day and says they have concerns about using the pouches to quit other habits.
3: The evidence there for them is not as strong as for other smoking cessation medications.
0: He says the evidence used to approve the pouches came from industry-sponsored studies, and it's concerning when you're relying on industry to provide evidence that something works.
17: And are you having a tough time sleeping because of money worries? A new poll finds financial anxiety is building faster in Calgary than anywhere else in the country.
0: According to Leger, 62% of Calgarians are worried about their finances, which is higher than the national average. 42% admit to losing sleep over it. A 660's Phil Wood reports concerns over cash flow are not limited to those already struggling.
21: Susan Brooke with the United Way says financial well-being has deteriorated in Calgary over the past 6 months.
23: We're seeing working families, young adults, newcomers, single parents. They're all now finding themselves really living closer on the edge than ever before.
21: Almost half of Calgarians say they're living paycheck to paycheck and only able to cover their basic expenses for up to a month before falling into debt.
23: 38% are struggling to put food on the table.
21: Brooke adds financial insecurity is more widespread and connected with mental health and housing instability. The city's Enough for All poverty reduction strategy aims to create opportunities to allow people to thrive.
23: Things like financial literacy, financial empowerment programs, and those natural supports in community to help them feel better about their mental health and well-being.
21: Some view their struggles as personal failures, so Brooke says talking with and understanding your neighbors is a good step in breaking down those barriers. I'm Phil Wood.
17: There appears to be more issues plaguing the long-awaited Green Line. More questions about the route for the train after the provincial government changed course, apparently. Jillian Code has the latest from Calgary City Council.
4: The long, drawn-out process to build Calgary's Green Line LRT has hit another snag. Following an update from administration and council chambers, Mayor Jeremy Farkas said the province has had a change of heart on whether the downtown portion of the line should be elevated or below ground.
5: I have had some recent positive discussions with the provincial government, and if there's a desire to go into very brief closed session, I'd be happy to fill you in.
4: The province had previously tied its portion of the funding for the project to an elevated line downtown, a plan the city was proceeding with. Jillian Code, City News, Calgary.
17: Sometimes there are surgeries so small, they're hard to believe. A wildfire rehab center caring for a bat that needed a very delicate surgery. The silver-haired bat, weighing only 10 grams, brought in mid-May after being found injured. Turned out the bat had a broken femur. CTV reporting staff are calling the procedures one of the most challenging, but the operation was a success. Now the tiny patient is recovering. Love that story. Coming up, the latest in traffic and weather, 660 News Time 710.
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17: 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Here is Tanya Blakeney.
12: The volume around the city is definitely in the build phase. You're going to feel a little more room, less room to breathe, that is, as you move around the city on wet lanes, and a bit of splashback becoming a factor. There was a small slowdown beginning in the southeast, Deerfoot northbound approaching Pagan Trail. If you see something on the route, possibly just after the Calf Row Bridge, do pass it on. In the northwest, a tractor trailer had rolled overnight at 16th Avenue and Stoney Trail. The ramp to northbound Stoney was affected. It doesn't appear to be causing big trouble. 16th Avenue is not stacked in the area, so that is a good news. Eastbound lanes of 16th Avenue do slow down through the Home Road traffic lights, though, heading into the inner city. That's just the time of the morning and kind of how the flow of a morning rush hour happens. In the southwest, Glenmore Trail also beginning to stack over the reservoir, approaching 14th Street, maybe slowed back to Crowchild Trail. And if there is something in the way, share it 403-291-0066. Now the forecast. Here's meteorologist Michael Coos.
13: It's a wet, windy one today. Not as nasty as the last storm that came through, but we are going to see showers on and off. Risk of thunderstorms and a high of only 14 degrees. Drops down to 9 overnight. Tomorrow a little warmer. Mix of sun and cloud. Risk of thunderstorms with a high of 16 degrees. Currently it's 9 Ranchlands, 10 downtown. This afternoon up to 14.
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17: Some light rain falling. We're up to 10 degrees in the city. Good Wednesday morning. I'm Kelly Turner. Thanks for joining us this morning. Here are the top stories we're working on. Corb Lund delivering the Water Not Coal signed petitions today to Elections Alberta, happening around 3 o'clock today.
29: The polling has showed that 60, 70, 80% of Albertans are very much against these mines.
17: Lund announced last week his team had collected more than 178,000 signatures needed to get the province to take action. The federal government introducing legislation today making social media and AI chatbots safer for children. Culture Minister Mark Miller expected to make that announcement at 3 our time. And a new poll finds financial anxiety is building faster in Canada than anywhere else, in Calgary than anywhere else in the country. 62% of Calgarians are worried about their finances, even keeping them up at night. 660 News Time, 7:15. Now time for sports. From Sportsnet 960, The Fan, here is Tanya Blakeney.
12: Well, the New York Knicks are looking to rebound from Monday's loss to San Antonio tonight, hosting the Spurs in Game 4 of the NBA Finals in New York at Madison Square Garden tonight. Knicks lead the best of 7, 2-1 over the visiting Spurs. CEBL has 3 games regular season tonight, one at Winsport Event Center right here in Calgary. The Surge host the Saskatoon Mamba in a 7:30 p.m. tip-off. Toronto Tempo, meanwhile, attempting to extend their WNBA win streak to 2 games when they host the struggling Connecticut Sun. Captain Jordan Staal had 2 goals last night on NHL playoff ice.
9: Jordan Staal down and out. He does it again. Face first on the ice in a desperation play.
12: Including that eventual game winner in the third period as the visiting Carolina Hurricanes defeated the Vegas Golden Knights 5-3, tying the best of 7 Stanley Cup final at 2 games apiece. Game 5 returns to Raleigh tomorrow. In the Canadian Premier League, Cavalry FC on the road taking on York United in Toronto. Kickoff tonight 5:30, while the 2026 FIFA World Cup officially kicks off tomorrow with 2 Group A matches in Mexico. Host Mexico playing South Africa at Mexico City Stadium, while South Korea faces Czechia at Guadalajara Stadium. Team Canada's first match is Friday against Bosnia-Herzegovina at Toronto Stadium. And the Blue Jays aiming to win a 3-game series against the visiting Philadelphia Phillies tonight, sending righty Max Scherzer to the mound.
9: A rookie, Valenzuela's the hero. Toronto comes back in the bottom of the ninth.
12: Brandon Valenzuela struck a walk-off RBI single as the Jays rallied to beat the Phillies 3-2 yesterday. Jesus Luzardo will pitch for the Phillies today. Sports at 15 and 45 minutes past this hour, or anytime at sportsnet.ca.
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17: 660 News Time, 7:17. UK leaders are calling for calm today after the arrest of a Sudanese man accused of trying to kill a man in a vicious stabbing on a Belfast street. The incident is sparking fiery anti-immigration protests because the suspect is an asylum seeker. Police say the victim, a man in his 40s, was taken to hospital with serious injuries to his eyes, face, and back after he was attacked Monday in Northern Ireland. Investigators say they're still trying to determine the motive. The Department of Justice pushing back on a lawsuit challenging this weekend's planned Ultimate Fighting Championship event on the White House lawn, which is set to take place on Trump's birthday.
11: The Justice Department attacked the plaintiffs who brought the suit, calling them, quote, two people who believe they have superior taste and want to spoil the event for everyone else. They also argued the case lacks any reasonable standing, while describing the timing of the filing as, quote, inexcusable, given the event was first announced nearly a year ago. The Trump administration describes the UFC fight in its filing as, quote, one of the most highly anticipated events in a series to celebrate the 250th birthday of the United States, at one point likening it to the annual Easter egg roll on the South Lawn and congressional picnic. Peter Haralambos, ABC News.
17: And Donald Trump says Iran has taken too long to negotiate an end to the war and will now pay the price. He made those comments this morning in a Truth Social post. Trump did not offer any specifics, though, but it comes after the U.S. launched airstrikes against Iran after an American helicopter went down near the Strait of Hormuz. CNN's Elena Treen is outside the White House this morning.
14: The United States is arguing that this was in self-defense, that these strikes were in retaliation for what they accused Iran of, which was downing that Apache helicopter. helicopter. But then, of course, Iran firing back in response to these strikes. The IRGC said that it targeted a U.S. military base in Jordan. They also targeted the U.S. Fifth Fleet in Bahrain. There were also sirens that sounded in Kuwait. As for the U.S., they said that they hit Iranian air defenses, ground control stations, and surveillance radar sites near the Strait of Hormuz.
17: U.S. officials told CNN the strikes were intended as a warning to Iran, did not believe it would hinder negotiations. A spokesperson for Iran's foreign minister, though, is accusing the U.S. of negotiating in bad faith. Coming up, the latest in traffic and weather and ahead of the markets.
0: It was a surprise Taylor Swift takeover at the world premiere of Toy Story 5 in Hollywood.
17: 6:16 News Time, 7:20.
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12: It's been a building morning. You're seeing rush hour volume start to continue to build across the city, including the Northeast at Memorial Drive. Westbound lanes of Memorial slow down through the zoo and towards the 4th Avenue flyover. You're going to see some brake lights on 17th Avenue as well, westbound, moving over the Cushing Bridge from Deerfoot towards Inglewood at 19th Street. And that's, of course, when 17th becomes Blackfoot Trail. Northbound lanes of Deerfoot are slowing down, approaching Pagan Trail in the southeast. There was an issue that popped up just before Pagan after the Caffro Bridge, and you will see some congestion now on the northbound lanes of Deerfoot. If you see which lane is blocked, do pass that on. Scanning cameras, still seeing some wet routes around the city. Rain kind of off and on. It's lightly raining in some areas and stopped in others now as the splashback is very light, but still playing a light factor. And you might actually find travel speed on McLeod Trail moving okay this morning, at least better than it has been. Northbound lanes from Stoney up past Canyon Meadows Drive, where road work is still a factor. Northbound lanes aren't as heavy as they once were. If you spot something in the way, share it. 403-291-0066. Traffic for London Drugs. 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Details in store or londondrugs.com. Now the forecast. Here's meteorologist Michael Coos.
13: Showers today. It's a windy one as well, with winds gusting to 60, 70 kilometers per hour. 14 degrees the daytime high. Risk of thunderstorms. Tomorrow, it's a mix of sun and cloud. Chance for pop-up. More isolated showers or thunderstorms, up to 16 on Thursday. Friday, mainly cloudy and 14 degrees into the sun in time for the weekend. Saturday, sunny and 19. Sunny on Sunday and as warm as 24. Currently, it's 10 degrees. Huntington Hills, 10 downtown. This afternoon, up to 14.
17: 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Chrystia Freeland is returning to her writing roots with a brand new book.
19: Unreliable Boyfriend, an insider's view of dealing with a chaotic superpower, plutocrats, and other complicated people, will be published in October. The title is a reference to a comment Freeland made about the U.S. while a guest on Real Time with Bill Maher in February. Freeland was a member of cabinet in both Justin Trudeau's and Mark Carney's governments from 2015 to 25. She was also a key figure in negotiating the CUSMA Continental Trade Pact, which was signed in 2018, just days after U.S. President Donald Trump had said, "We don't like their representative very much." Karen Rebo, the Canadian Press.
17: Taylor Swift, apparently in her Toy Story era, the singer surprised fans at the world premiere in Hollywood last night.
20: Toy Story 5 is my favorite of all of the Toy Stories.
0: A bold statement from Taylor Swift, who surprised 3,000 lucky people at the Toy Story 5 world premiere.
24: I remembered I loved you, came back when I met it, I saw you.
12: When the movie wrapped up, the screen lifted to reveal Swift sitting at a piano in a floor-length butter-yellow gown. She jumped right into her Toy Story 5 song, I Knew It, I Knew You. The live debut of her song wasn't the only surprise. Swift was also joined by Randy Newman, and the pair sang his original Toy Story track, You've Got a Friend in Me.
1: Some folks might be a little bit smarter than I am.
2: No one's smarter than you.
12: Swift also joined the cast on the red carpet and brought a special item with her, the OG 1995 Toy Story VHS, which she asked cast members to sign. Toy Story 5 hits theaters June 19th. I'm Eva Frangiscato.
17: 660 News Time 724. This could be fun. How do you like your coffee?
3: Coffee.
17: Coffee enthusiasts from across Canada will be in Calgary for the National Baristas Championship this weekend. Hosted by Monogram, the Schoolhouse Roasting Collaborative is a site for the annual competition beginning Friday. The 10-round showcase features baristas showcasing their skills and innovative practices. The finals take place on Sunday. And for the very first time, visitors to the Manitoba Museum tomorrow will get a glimpse of the Royal Charter that formed Hudson's Bay since it was sold and donated last year. Museum CEO Dorota Blumzuni says the 356-year-old document will be showcased at a welcoming ceremony before it heads back into storage.
16: It will go on first public display at the Manitoba Museum in the fall of 2027. It will likely be here for approximately a year, and there will be some level of travel for it after that.
17: The charter was donated by the Thompson and Weston families. Coming up, the latest in business, 660 News Time, 725.
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25: Good morning. The U.S. inflation rate came in at its highest level in 3 years for the month of May. Rising gas prices pushed the American cost of living to 4.2% from a year ago, and that was up from 3.8% in April. Third straight increase on a monthly basis. Prices rose 0.5%. The core reading came in line with estimates. There is concern that if inflation lasts for any length of time, the U.S. Fed will be forced to raise interest rates in the second half of this year. Still seeing stock futures down, and a lot of the theory being that the upcoming SpaceX IPO is basically taking money out of some of the high flyers and gearing up for that record-breaking stock sale coming up on Friday of this week. So we've seen companies like Apple and Nvidia trend down for the past few days. Gold this morning is down $109 in a bear market. It's at $41.77. It's down a full 20% from its record high of $5,700 back in January. The price for oil is up $1.23 at $89.44. U.S. President Donald Trump posting on Truth Social that Iran is taking too long to reach a peace deal, and there might be an escalation of military activity again. The price for Bitcoin this morning down $680 at $61,400. Apotex is seeing a big appetite for its upcoming stock sale. The Canadian generic drug manufacturer is raising its offering to raise an estimated $1.3 billion when that stock goes public at a price of $24 per share. And the stock is set to be listed on the TSX this week under the ticker symbol APTX. Apotex holds the generic rights to Novo Nordisk's Ozempic. Canadian dollar this morning is up 0.1%, 71.81. That's just ahead of the Bank of Canada policy announcement coming up in the next hour. At the Business Center, I'm Mike Uppel.
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17: Lauren Hines is producing the morning show today. Alejandro Melgar is at the web desk. 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
0: It is Wednesday, June 10th. Good morning. I'm Lisa Grant.
17: And I'm Kelly Turner. Depending on where you are, a little bit of light rain falling. 10 degrees. Here's what's making news right now.
4: After hitting the signature goal, country music artist Corb Lund is delivering his water not coal petition today.
29: This is only about keeping the ranch land intact and the water clean.
0: The federal government introducing legislation today making social media and AI chatbots safer for kids.
5: A poll finds more Calgarians are losing sleep over their finances.
6: We're really seeing numbers that are a little bit higher than the national average.
17: The path to Calgary's Green Line LRT continues to be rocky. The province now stepping in.

0: From well below that, including from about the Heritage Drive overpass, maybe not quite as far back as Anderson Road, certainly feeling it from Southland Drive. Northbound lanes open up after Pagan Trail. In the southeast, McLeod Trail feeling the construction delays now. Northbound lanes up past Canyon Meadows Drive. There was an issue in the northwest where Stony Trail and 16th Avenue meet. There was a rolled semi overnight at 16th Avenue, the ramp to northbound Stony Trail. The ramp seems to be open, but you may still find some police activity. Eastbound lanes of 16th, TransCanada moving well from Sarcee to Home Road, and you're going to see a traffic light delay certainly at Home Road. If there's more, share it, 403-291-0066. 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Now the forecast. Here is meteorologist Michael Kuss.
1: We'll see showers today on and off, risk of thunderstorms. High of 14 degrees only with a gusty northwesterly wind. It's the grayest day, coolest one in the forecast. Tomorrow we should see a mix of sun and cloud. Smaller chance for thunderstorms with a high near 16. Currently it's 9 Millrise, 10 downtown. This afternoon up to 14.
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3: Chev got stuck in the Ford, got stuck, got the Chevron stuck when the Dodge...
4: Alberta country singer Corb Lund set to hand in his water, not coal petition today, aimed at stopping coal mining on Alberta's eastern slopes.
2: Logan Stein is live with what happens next. Logan.
5: Yeah, it could be a big day for Lund and his supporters as they're expected to submit the petition to Elections Alberta after saying they've reached the threshold needed to launch a government review. He's indicated that more than 178,000 signatures were collected. That's the minimum required under provincial rules. Now, this is Lund's second push at this. After earlier legislative changes scrapped his first attempt back in December of last year and forced a restart, Lund argues that coal development on the eastern slopes poses a serious risk to water and the environment.
6: Partisan. I have nothing to do with any of the parties. This isn't about parties. I don't trust any of them. This is only about keeping the ranch land intact and the water clean. And number two, I'm not against all industry at all. Like, everything we do has a cost, and I understand that. But this particular project, when you look at the risk-reward on it, it makes no sense because the risk is super high of contaminating the water in the middle of a drought and threatening our agricultural sector.
5: The UCP has previously said that projects can move ahead with strong safeguards and economic benefits. Lund believes there's now a real possibility the question could end up on the fall referendum. He just hopes that if that is the case, the province will honor the wording of the question proposed by his group. Reporting live, Logan Stein, 660 News Radio.
4: Well, if you've got a timer on your coffee maker and you live on the city's north end, you're likely waking up to no coffee this morning. Power was knocked out to 7 communities, including Hidden Valley, Panorama, Harvest Country, and Coventry Hills.
2: Hard to go without coffee. NMAX says the power went out around 1:30, was restored just before 4. According to the website, it happened because of damaged equipment. No information, though, on how that happened.
4: The Global Energy Show continues today at the BMO Center, featuring a record number of international pavilions. At 10:30 this morning, Alberta's Minister of Environment Grant Hunter delivers a keynote address, followed by Energy Minister Brian Jean.
2: Today's schedule also including the Energy Influencers and Technical Conference, along with a youth-focused event called the Next Gen Zone and Energy in Motion. Tuesday, Energy Minister Tim Hodgson said Canada is open for business and that we have the potential to become a global energy supplier. That conference gets underway at 10 o'clock this morning.
4: The Federal Digital Safety Act, including the Digital Safety Commission of Canada Act, set to drop today from the federal Liberals. It could ban minors from social media usage like we've seen in places like Australia.
2: But it is not yet clear what Canada's version will be. Parliament Hill reporter Cormac McSweeney has the latest.
7: This has been a problem for some time that researchers have been warning about. The impacts of extensive social media use by kids can harm them in many different ways, from bullying to harmful content that they may be exposed to online, to even just the mental health impacts of digital addiction. Now, because this bill is on the notice paper, ministers are technically not allowed to talk about the specific details of the bill itself. They could, however, make more general comments. Some ministers on their way into a cabinet meeting this morning decided just not to answer questions, saying it's on notice paper, I can't talk about it. Not technically true. They can talk about it in general terms. A few of them did stop and have a few words. Here's what we heard from the Prime Minister.
8: As I said last week, with respect to AI specifically, the government will be taking steps to protect people's data, their privacy, and their children. So that is a focus of this government. Merci.
4: an announcement.

0: From Minister Mark Miller is expected at around 3 o'clock this afternoon. Well, if concerns over making ends meet has you tossing and turning, you're not alone. Leger suggesting financial anxiety is growing among Calgarians, especially with 62% feeling stressed, exceeding the national average. 660's Phil Wood tells us one local agency is calling Calgary a high-cost city to start with.
1: Financial stress is reaching further into our communities than many people realize.
2: Susan Brooke, Vice President of Community Impact at the United Way, says they've noticed more Calgarians coming through their doors within the last 6 months. Less than 2 in 5 reported having difficulty putting food on the table, and about the same number struggle with concentrating on work or school due to cash flow concerns.
1: We in particular are a desirable location for a high number of immigrants to arrive into the city. We have a very young population as well.
2: Fortunately, Brooke says supports at the United Way and partner organizations are making a difference. Food basket distribution received the strongest positive ratings, with 84% describing it as helpful, followed by food vouchers, low-cost meals, and housing assistance.
1: 36% said community programs were helping them manage their financial anxiety.
2: She says when addressing financial anxiety, it's not just about the money, but mental well-being and interconnectivity. I'm Phil Wood.
0: The Bank of Canada poised to make an interest rate announcement this morning after a turbulent period of economic data.
3: The central bank is widely expected to hold its benchmark rate at 2.25% for a fifth straight time. The bank has largely kept to the sidelines this year as it waits for more clarity on how the Iran war and U.S. trade uncertainty will impact the economy. Statistics Canada says the economy shrank slightly in the first quarter and inflation jumped in April to 2.8% because of high gas prices. However, the latest jobs report showed employers added a surprise 88,000 positions in May, partially offsetting a decline in employment since the start of the year. Michelle Zedekian, The Canadian Press.
0: 660 News Time, 7:38. The path to Calgary's Green Line LRT continues to be a bumpy one. As Gillian Code reports, the province is changing course on the desired route, and councillors are asking administration to take another look at all the options.
4: You wanted us to take a look at the second street alignment. Turns out the Calgarians aren't a huge fan of that alignment. Here are some other options that you may like to ask us to explore further.
5: A city survey saw 71% of businesses along the proposed route rejecting an elevated line, while two-thirds of Calgarians surveyed felt supportive. But that support might be muddied, according to officials who say residents just want to see the line built.
6: It wasn't conclusive that this was the ideal way to get it done, but overall, they don't want this project to die, and they want to see it move forward.
5: City Hall is expected to present their alternative plans to council by September of this year. Gillian Code, City News, Calgary.
0: Well, this is probably the smallest surgery you'll hear about all week. A wildlife rehab center just northwest of Calgary's looking after a tiny bat that needed extremely delicate care. The silver haired critter weighs about 10 grams. It was found injured with a broken femur in southwest Calgary back in mid-May. The team telling CTV News it was among the most challenging procedures they've ever done, simply because the bones are so tiny. But the surgery worked, and the little patient is healing with the goal of returning to the wild once it is fully recovered. Coming up, traffic and weather together on the ones. 660 News Time, 7:40.
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0: 660 News Time, 7:41. Time for traffic and weather together on the ones. from the traffic center now. Here is Tanya Blakeney.
11: Rush hour volume builds, and you're seeing brake lights in a number of areas now around the city, including the southeast, where a crash has popped up on Deerfoot. Northbound Deerfoot just after Glenmore before the Caffro Bridge. Left lane is blocked. Squeeze right. It's a narrow spot to begin with, and you'll find volume stacks now back to Southland Drive. Kind of feeling it pinched from the Anderson Road Bridge, the Ivor Strong, where narrowing also adds volume. So it's a slow slog on northbound Deerfoot. In the southwest, Glenmore Trail slows eastbound over the reservoir. Of course expected, but backed up now to 37th Street. In the northeast, you'll find the Cornerstone corner of Stony Trail tight east and south around Redstone and Cornerstone. Southbound volume opens up after you get past Airport Trail. And in the northwest, you will see a traffic light delay at 16th Avenue and Home Road for eastbound drivers heading in towards the inner city. If there is something in the way, share it. 403-291-0066. 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Details online. Now the forecast. Here is meteorologist Michael Coos.
12: Showers this afternoon. Risk of thunderstorms up to 14 degrees. Winds are gusty out of the northwest as well. Should see some sun tomorrow. Not totally clear. Mix of sun and clouds. Smaller chance for pop-up thunderstorms in the afternoon with a high of 16 on Thursday. Right now we're 9 degrees. Millrise 10 degrees downtown this afternoon with showers just up to 14.
0: 660 News Time, 743. Coming up, Tanya will be back with sports. A look at look ahead to what is happening with the NBA playoffs tonight. And your top stories are next.
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0: 10 degrees with scattered showers in Calgary. Good morning. I'm Lisa Brandt. Here are the top stories right now.
14: Stay with me through September.
0: Alberta country singer Corb Lund is heading to Elections Alberta today, delivering his petition to stop coal mining on the eastern slopes of the Rockies. If Elections Alberta verifies the signatures, the Smith government would be forced to consider passing law banning coal mining or sending it to a province-wide referendum. In Ottawa, the Carney government set to introduce its Online Harms Act today. It's expected to include a social media ban for anyone under the age of 16. And a new poll finds more Calgarians are losing sleep over their finances than the national average. Now the latest sports from Sportsnet 960. The Fan, here is Tanya Blakeney.
11: It is game day in the NBA. Game four of the NBA's final tip-off tonight in New York as the Knicks lead the series 2-1 but come off Monday's loss to San Antonio. The Spurs halting the Knicks' 13-game playoff win streak in the process. On NHL ice last night, Jordan Staal's second goal of the game proved the eventual game winner.
15: It's loose in front. He scores! Jordan Staal down and out.
11: It snapped a 3-3 deadlock, lifting the Hurricanes to a 5-3 win over the Vegas Golden Knights, tying the best-of-seven Stanley Cup Final 2-all. Game 5 is Thursday in Raleigh, North Carolina. Brandon Valenzuela's RBI single in the bottom of the ninth drove in the winning run as the Toronto Blue Jays rallied to beat the visiting Philadelphia Phillies 3-2.
15: Hit on a line, down in left center field, into Score Marshall, and the Blue Jays have walked it off.
11: Game 3 of 3 is tonight. It's a rubber match. Just goes after 5 p.m. Cavalry FC on the pitch in Toronto playing York United tonight in the Canadian Premier League. Kickoff is 5:30, while the CEBL has Calgary in action at Winsport Event Center. The Surge hosting the Saskatoon Mamba this evening. 7:30 tip-off at the Event Center. On the WNBA court last night, rookie Olivia Miles had 24 points, 7 boards, and 6 assists, and the league-leading Minnesota Lynx won their 8th straight, defeating the visiting Dallas Wings 176, while the Golden State Valkyrie beat the visiting Phoenix Mercury 87-81. Sports at 15 and 45 minutes past this hour, or anytime at sportsnet.ca.
0: Coming up, U.S. President Donald Trump issues another warning to Iran. 660 News Time, 747.
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0: 660 News Time, 7:48. U.S. President Donald Trump says Iran will pay the price for taking too long to negotiate a deal to end the war, but he didn't offer specifics. It comes as U.S. Central Command says its latest strikes on Iran were a proportional response to recent attacks on American forces and international commercial ships. CNN's Elena Treen is outside the White House.
18: A U.S. official I spoke with yesterday said that they believed that the strikes, when they were beginning to launch this, and we heard from CENTCOM that they began firing these missiles, that they were hoping to contain them and that they wanted it to be a proportional response that would not get in the way of negotiations or at least completely upending where talks are now and the progress that has been made. We'll see whether the Iranians agree with that. Of course, both sides saying that they're closing in on a framework, something we have heard, of course, repeatedly throughout the last several weeks. A question now is really, does this change that state of play?
0: The U.S. airstrikes respond to accusations Tehran caused the crash of an American attack helicopter on Monday. Bahrain, Kuwait, and Jordan also coming under fire today. Sources tell CNN a Qatari delegation is meeting with Iranian negotiators in an effort to bridge remaining gaps in a potential deal with the U.S. Microsoft co-founder Bill Gates will face questions today about his relationship with disgraced financier Jeffrey Epstein. It'll be one of the most high-profile interviews by the House Oversight Committee since it began probing the government's handling of its investigations.
19: Gates has called his relationship with Epstein a mistake and has denied ever witnessing or participating in any crimes, though his association with the sex offender has roiled his nonprofit and reshaped the public perception of the tech billionaire who was once the world's richest man. Gates reportedly apologized to the staff of his nonprofit earlier this year and acknowledged that he had affairs with two women who Epstein later discovered. A spokesperson for Gates had said that Epstein, quote, tried unsuccessfully to leverage a past relationship to threaten Gates. Peter Haralambos, ABC News.
0: 660 News Time, 7:50. Well, just into 660 News Radio from the Bank of Canada, leaving its benchmark interest rate unchanged as expected at 2.25% in its fifth consecutive hold. The central bank saying it'll keep looking through the impacts of higher oil prices from the war in Iran, but remains ready to act to make sure inflation does not become entrenched. Coming up, traffic and weather together on the ones and...
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0: 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Here is Tanya Blakeney.
11: It's a slow ride in the southeast. There's a crash on Deerfoot. It's northbound approaching the Calf Row Bridge before Peg Inn, just after Glenmore. Left lane is blocked. Two vehicles stopped. Stay right. And definitely pack some patience. Northbound Deerfoot feels slow from basically Barlow Trail. And even backed up now to 130th Avenue with the narrowing of the Iverstrong Bridge. So it is a very slow ride northbound Deerfoot. In the southwest, Crowchild Trail slows northbound through the bend around 17th Avenue towards Bow Trail. Your volume is slowed at least from Marta Loop, but certainly encroaching back towards the military museums at 50th Avenue. Southbound Crowchild Trail, a little sluggish on the merge to eastbound Glenmore, as is often and always the case, as the eastbound lanes of Glenmore are solid over the reservoir. Northwest on Crowchild Trail, you'll see a traffic light delay southbound through 24th Avenue. Yes, it's wet. Yes, it's raining. A little bit gloomy feeling, but the weather not causing as much trouble as it could. May see splashbacks, certainly needing those wipers to support you this morning. But if there is something more in the way, you can share it, 403-291-0066. 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Visit the Lave Asleep showroom on McLeod Trail Southeast or laveasleep.com. Now the forecast. Here is meteorologist Michael Coos.
12: Showers into the afternoon today. A risk of thunderstorms and only up to 14 degrees with gusty northwesterly winds. Tomorrow we'll get more sun in the area as the low pushes up almost all the way to Hudson Bay, up to 16 degrees. Still could see some active weather with a trough lingering just to the west mainly. Friday's mainly cloudy and 14 degrees. Saturday sunny and 19. What a Sunday up ahead. Mainly sunny and as warm as 24. Currently Rundle's at 10 degrees, downtown 10. This afternoon up to 14.
0: 660 News Time, 7:54. Madonna has dropped an extended video for her upcoming Confessions 2 album with some major star power. Here's Eva Fragiscatos with a look. Everybody
2: get up and dance. Confessions 2, the film, has a number of celebrity cameos, including supermodel Kate Moss, actress Odessa Azayan, Madge's longtime bestie Debbie Mazar, and even Benedict Cumberbatch.
22: Get on the elevator.
2: The celeb-packed sequence takes place in a bathroom as partygoers behave badly. Fans on social media appear to be surprised by the Cumberbatch appearance, with many calling him legendary, while others say he's awkward. The film first debuted last week at the Tribeca Film Festival and also stars Madonna's daughter Lourdes, Sabrina Carpenter, and actress Julia Garner. The nearly 14-minute film features songs off Madonna's upcoming album set to drop on July 3rd. I'm Eva Fragiscatos.
0: A hit Broadway musical is being extended and a Netflix series is coming to an end. With those stories and more, here's Mike DeBusky.
23: A Good Girl's Guide to Murder is coming to an end. Netflix is renewing the show for a shorter third and final season. Emma Myers will return as teen detective Pip Fitzamobi for four more episodes.
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23: Ragtime is getting a two-week extension after its Tony's win for Best Musical Revival. The musical will now play its final performance on Sunday, August 16th. Mike DeBusky, ABC News.
0: Well, coming up, the latest business with Mike Eppel, 660 News Time, just coming up on 7:56.
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0: 6:16 news time, 7:56 to the Business Center now, and the 6:16 market minute. Here's Mike Eppel.
8: Well, some mixed messages coming from the Bank of Canada this morning in its interest rate policy announcement. At the top is that they're holding the line on the overnight lending rate for a fifth meeting in a row at 2.25%. The BOC is repeating that it may need to cut interest rates if the U.S. were to add new trade restrictions. At the same time, however, it's kind of describing the Canadian economy right now in a bit of a policy dilemma scenario. You've got economic weakness on one hand, but rising inflation. And BOC says that they might need consecutive rate hikes if ongoing inflation persists. Now, again, inflation's being driven by gas prices going up, the oil market, which is really kind of out of the hands of the Canadian economy right now. It's a supply-side issue, not demand, so why they're talking about raising interest rates, big question. Nevertheless, it's sending the Canadian dollar up by a quarter cent, 71.91, bouncing off the lowest price point for the loon this year. Stock markets are down. The U.S. inflation rate came in at 4.2% for the month of May, highest in 3 years. Again, rising prices of the gas pumps hitting American consumers in the pocketbook. Month-to-month inflation in the States up 0.5%. In line with estimates, though, and the markets are actually kind of taking that in stride this morning. The TSX is down 64 points. The Dow Jones is down 202, 0.4%. NASDAQ's down 89 points, 0.3%. Some of the price for oil is up $1.04, 89 and a quarter. And the price for gold down $93, 41.93 an ounce. At the Business Center, I'm Mike Eppel.
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0: Lauren Hines is producing the morning show for us this morning. Alejandro Melgar is at the web desk. Mark Day is our news director and Michael Ranger is our digital manager. 6:60 news time, 8 o'clock.
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29: Good morning. It is Wednesday, June the 10th. I'm Kelly Turner.
0: And I'm Lisa Grant in Calgary. Cloudy with some scattered showers. It's 10 degrees. Here's what's making news right now.
30: Country star Corb Lund is moving his fight against coal mining in Alberta's eastern slopes to the next stage.
31: I'm watching like a hawk to make sure they don't remove Grassy Mountain from our question.
30: What's next for his Water Not Cool petition?
32: Social media use.
29: The Carney government is set to introduce its Online Harms Act today, expected to include a social media ban for anyone under the age of 16.
33: Survey results show financial anxiety is growing faster in Calgary than the rest of the country, and more are losing sleep over it.
0: The city of Calgary is heading back to the drawing board for the downtown Green Line.
1: Game four on a New York hard court. The Knicks host the San Antonio Spurs, looking to respond to Monday's loss. Sports at 15.
8: Markets looking over the Bank of Canada's policy announcement on interest rates and the U.S. inflation data. With American consumer prices at a three-year high, TSX down 40 points. The Dow's down 190. Business at 26.
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29: Traffic and weather from the 660 News Radio Traffic Center. Here is Danya.
1: There is a collision in the southeast. It's on Deerfoot, northbound, just before the Caffro Bridge. After Glenmore Trail, left lane is blocked, squeezing right to get by. Volume slow from Southland Drive, and in fact, kind of peters into the Iverstrong Bridge volume at Anderson Road. So northbound Deerfoot is essentially slow from about 130th Avenue. There are minor pockets where you might speed up, but you'll slow down again before Pagan Trail. After Pagan, though, things move well past 17th Avenue, Memorial Drive, and through the northeast quadrant. In the northeast on 16th Avenue, westbound lanes are slowing down through the lights at 52nd Street. May have a collision just before this intersection as volume stacks back to Stony Trail and certainly through those lights at 68th Street north. East. In the northwest, the earlier rollover fully cleared at 16th Avenue and Stony Trail. Now, it has been that way for a little while. Volume moves well. Connecting northbound on Stony Trail, the delay is on 16th or eastbound through Home Road, backed up from Sarcee Trail. If you spot something in the way, you can share it. 403-291-0066. 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Now the forecast. Here is meteorologist Michael Kuse.
12: It's a gray day, a blustery one as well. Showers into the afternoon, risk of thunderstorms, and not warm, just 13 or 14 degrees. Tomorrow, better for sure. A mix of sun and clouds, still a touch unstable. We could see a pop-up shower or thunderstorm through the afternoon with a high of 16 on Thursday. Currently it's 10 degrees at the airport, 10 downtown. Today's high up to 14.
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7: I'm gonna go into town. I'm gonna scrape up $20. I'm gonna throw it around.
29: Yeah, we sure recognize that singer, country singer Cor Blund, taking his Water Not Coal campaign to the province today as he moves to block coal mining on the eastern slopes of the Rockies.
0: 660's Logan Stein is live in the news center with what happens next. And Logan, how many signatures have been reached with this?
9: Yeah, that's the thing right now. Lund has said that more than 178,000 signatures have been collected, which is the minimum number of signatures needed, but the final tally is not clear at the moment. But as for what's next, he says he has a pretty good idea.
31: Next steps legally, I believe, is that either the government has to table legislation that meets our requirement for a petition, or they can put our question on referendum. And the premier has said over and over and over in public that she will put our question on the October referendum. So we're anticipating that she will.
9: He feels that support is on his side.
31: This issue has always been very much in our favor. Like the polling has showed, I've been involved in this for about 5 or 6 years, and the polling has showed that 60, 70, 80% of Albertans are very much against these mines. And we had an outpouring of support from canvassers. We had signatures come in from 84 out of the 87 writings from all over the province.
9: Lund has been very vocal in opposing coal development on the eastern slopes, arguing it poses a very serious risk to water and the environment. At this point, the UCP has not responded on Lund submitting his petition today. We'll have more on this developing story as it continues. Reporting live, Logan Stein, 660 News Radio.
29: The Global Energy Show continues today. The BMO Center showcasing a record number of international pavilions. Some key highlights this morning include a 10:30 keynote from Environment Minister Grant Hunter, followed by Energy Minister Brian Jean.
0: At 11:30 this morning, the Minister of Technology and Innovation, Nate Glubish, speaking on fossil fuels to help entice tech companies to the province. Yesterday, Federal Energy Minister Tim Hodgson said Canada is positioned to become a leading global energy supplier during uncertain times. Now, the events today begin this morning at 10.
29: And a heads up for parents and teenagers. Ottawa is set to unveil new digital safety legislation today. One of the big questions is whether it will follow other countries and restrict social media access to minors.
0: A Parliament Hill reporter Cormac McSweeney tells us with comments from Government House Leader Stephen McKinnon and Culture Minister Mark Miller.
11: I think there's a great realization in society that there are
2: are negative effects from social media use, maybe particularly among our youth.
11: That we will take all reasonable measures to make sure kids are safe in this country. I think it's obvious why it's a priority. Kids are dying.
14: This overall bill is actually the second attempt by the federal government to try and bring in some sweeping digital regulations. There was a bill under the Trudeau government that died in the parliamentary process, but now they're trying to get this pushed through again. Now, there could be some challenges, not just with getting the bill through parliament, although it is a majority government this time, so it should be easier for the Liberals, but there may be challenges even enforcing a social media ban should it come to that. Australia has been facing struggles around this, kids finding ways around the ban, accusations that the platforms are not fully following the law. So that's something that the government will have to address as we go through this, how they plan on making sure this works when we've seen other countries struggle with it.
0: Parliament is expected to rise next week, so the bill will come back for development and debate this fall.
29: An alarming new study is out as efforts continue to reduce youth access to nicotine and tobacco products. CBC reporting research showing the number of young people in Canada using nicotine patches is skyrocketing. It has quadrupled from just over 7% in 22 to more than 34% this year.
0: Dr. Brent Friesen with Primary Care Alberta spoke with 660 News Radio recently for World Anti-Tobacco Day. He says nicotine is an extremely powerful drug that can have serious impacts on the developing brain.
15: Studies show that for children whose brains continue to develop till age 25, that nicotine can rewire the brain in ways that are not healthy.
0: And Dr. Friesen says what's also concerning about the pouches is that the only evidence showing they're effective for smoking cessation comes from an industry-sponsored study.
29: And an increasing number of Calgarians across all walks of life are struggling financially. A new Léger poll finds 62% admit to financial anxiety. That is higher than the national average, sitting at 60%. So Casey's Phil Wood is hearing from the United Way's Susan Brooke, who points out stress over finances is not just a money issue.
33: It's a slow burn with inflation and rising prices at the pumps and grocery store shelves, but Brooke says things are looking particularly grim in Calgary.
16: There's been a deterioration in financial well-being in Calgary over the past 6 months. 38% are struggling to put food on the table. 40% are reporting difficulty sleeping due to stress.
33: She adds the city is a more desirable location for newcomers, and with a younger population, it appears financial insecurity is becoming more common, intense, and interconnected with mental health and housing instability.
16: It is really important for us to be supporting organizations that are addressing those issues in communities.
33: Léger suggests 41% of Calgarians who get help reported a positive impact on their financial situation. Brooke tells 660 News a simple way to break down barriers and support community is to chat with your neighbors.
16: Finances are always one of those things that people don't really want to talk about. And so it's really understanding and looking out for people.
33: I'm Phil Wood.
29: An elevated alignment for Calgary's Green Line, LRT, was once a hard stop for Alberta government funding. But as Jillian Coate explains, the province apparently is now changing course.
17: Farkas says the province has expressed flexibility for the downtown portion, even going as far as to say that he's learned an elevated line wouldn't even be possible.
18: This elevated option, it looks like it's irreconcilable with the current pitch for the Calgary Airport to Banff rail connection. If you lay the two maps down on each other, it looks like the two trains crash into each other at a certain intersection.
17: In a statement, the province confirms they are open to discussing refinements to the alignment, but a downtown tunnel is not on the table. Now, councillors are directing the city to take another look at all of the options to find something the province supports. Jillian Coate, City News, Calgary.
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29: 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From the 6:16 News Traffic Center, here is Tanya.
1: Good morning. Watching volume, it's building across the city. Sounds like a couple of issues in the southeast. Initial was a crash on Deerfoot Trail northbound approaching the Caffro Bridge. Still have left lane blocked. May also have a second incident northbound closer to Pagan Trail as a stalled vehicle in the right-hand lane. So a bit of a weave on a very slow-moving northbound Deerfoot Trail. It's backed up through Iverstrong at Anderson Road towards 130th Avenue. Kind of feels the pinch then from 130th all the way up past Pagan Trail. In the southwest, Glenmore Trail is slow eastbound over the reservoir, expected, and also seeing a slow merge from southbound Deerfoot Trail. In the northwest, at 16th Avenue, eastbound lanes dealing with traffic light delay through Home Road. You're going to find Crow Child Trail also slowing southbound through 24th Avenue, those lights at Banff Trail. In the northeast on Stony, southbound delays build from Stony Trail, from Deerfoot, that is. Southbound Deerfoot from Stony Trail are slow through Airport Trail. And if there is something in your way, you can share it, 403-291-0066. 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Register today at jonasdrivingschool.com. Now the forecast. Here is meteorologist Michael Coos.
12: Showers this afternoon, periods of rain. It's a gray day, windy, a chance for thunderstorms even, with a high of only 13 or 14 degrees. Drops down to 9 overnight. Tomorrow, mix of sun and cloud on the way. There's a trailing trough wrapping around this low that will be well off into northwestern Ontario by later in the day on Thursday, but still could trigger some thunderstorms. High up to 16 on Thursday, mainly cloudy to a mix of sun and cloud Friday. Currently it's 10 degrees Cochrane, 10 downtown. Today's high up to 14.
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29: Some light rain. We are sitting at 10 degrees in the city. Good Wednesday morning. I'm Kelly Turner. Here are the top stories we're following. Corb Lund heading to Edmonton today to deliver the Water Not Coal signed petitions to Elections Alberta.
31: I'm watching like a hawk to make sure they don't remove Grassy Mountain from our question.
29: His team has collected more than 178,000 signatures required to get the province to take action. A heads up for parents and teenagers. Ottawa set to unveil new digital safety legislation today aimed at keeping teenagers safe and restricting social media access to minors. Coming up after sports, a new warning from U.S. President Donald Trump when it comes to Iran. 6:16 News time, 8:15. That means it's time for sports. From Sportsnet 960 The Fan, here is Tanya Blakeney.
1: The NBA tips off Game 4 tonight in the finals as the New York Knicks look to rebound from Monday's loss to San Antonio in the Big Apple. Knicks, who lost for the first time since April 23, had their 13-game playoff win streak halted as well. They still lead that best-of-seven championship series 2-1 heading into Game 4 tonight. Three games in the CEBL tonight, including one at Wind Sport Event Center. Here in Calgary, the Surge host the Saskatoon Mamba Manitoba for a 7:30 p.m. tip-off. Also tonight, Montreal hosting the league-leading Brampton Honey Badgers, and the Scarborough Shooting Stars are visiting Niagara. WNBA Toronto Tempo could make it two wins in a row when they host the struggling Connecticut Sun tonight. Elsewhere, the LA Sparks visit the Seattle Storm. On the ice, it's playoff and finals continue with Jordan Staal scoring twice last night, helping Carolina.
2: Jordan Staal down and out. He does it again, face first on the ice in a desperation play.
1: That goal, the eventual game winner in a 5-3 Hurricanes win over the Vegas Golden Knights. The best of seven, now a best of three. It's tied 2-2. And game five is tomorrow in Raleigh, North Carolina. In the Canadian Premier League, Cavalry FC on the road taking on York United tonight. Kickoff is 5:30 in Toronto, while the Blue Jays aim to win a three-game series against the visiting Philadelphia Phillies tonight. Also in Toronto, sending right-handed pitcher Max Scherzer to the mound.
2: A rookie, Valenzuela's the hero. Toronto comes back in the bottom of the ninth.
1: Brandon Valenzuela struck a walk-off RBI single as the Jays rallied to beat the Phillies 3-2 last night. Jesus Luzardo will pitch for the Phillies this evening. Sports at 15 and 45 minutes past this hour, or anytime at sportsnet.ca.
7: 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Here's Adam Stanley.
8: The RBC Canadian Open returns this year to the North Course at TPC Toronto at Osprey Valley after a hearty renovation in 2023 as it prepared for the arrival of the best players in the world. The course will welcome plenty of the game's top-ranked stars this year. There will be four of the top 10 golfers in the world and 15 of the top 50 in Canada this week, which is a record number. Brooks Koepka returns to Canada for the first time since 2019, and European star Victor Hovland is making his debut at the tournament. Meanwhile, Ryan Fox defends after he hit what he called the shot of his life in a playoff a year ago against Sam Burns. So, by any mathematical measurement, this year is set to be the strongest field ever at the RBC Canadian Open. The impressive layout will play host to an impressive field this week.
29: 6:16 News Time, 8:17. Ontario Premier Doug Ford's trip to Washington, D.C. appears to have caught the attention of the Trump administration, and not in a good way. One of Ford's key events was abruptly canceled.
9: Premier Ford spent 2 days in Washington, D.C. and says they rolled out the red carpet for his team. He says he met with some political and business leaders in his ongoing push to get an updated continental trade deal done.
10: Both economies are going to boom, the likes of which neither country has never seen before, because no one likes the uncertainty. Every single meeting I've been in, uncertainty, they want stability.
9: He was supposed to attend a big reception hosted by Ross Perot Jr., the board chair of the U.S. Chamber of Commerce, on Monday. Ford says the event was canceled because of a scheduling conflict, but the Globe and Mail reports it was scrapped after complaints from the White House. A source telling the paper Ford is still seen as a major problem with the Trump administration. I'm Charlene Close.
29: And a new warning from Donald Trump this morning. The American president has posted on his Truth Social platform saying Iran has taken too long to negotiate and will now pay the price. It comes just hours after the U.S. hit Iran with airstrikes, blaming Tehran for Monday's helicopter crash. Iran also firing back, launching strikes on Bahrain, Kuwait, Jordan. CNN's Paula Hancock is in Abu Dhabi.
13: The next few hours are going to be crucial as to whether or not this is an isolated escalation between the U.S. and Iran. We have not heard any damage assessment or casualty figures from those countries which were targeted by Iran, that is Jordan, Kuwait, and Bahrain. So what we've heard from Iran's side is that they have said that no attack will go unanswered from the United States. What we had seen from U.S. Central Command is they said they had carried out what they called a, quote, proportional response to the shooting down of that Apache helicopter, saying that there were three locations along the Strait of Hormuz that were targeted. Now, one U.S. official telling CNN that this was really intended to be a warning.
29: Officials say the U.S. did not believe the strike would hinder negotiations. However, a spokesperson for Iran's foreign ministry says they are reviewing those negotiations. Coming up, the latest in traffic and weather and ahead of the markets. Officials out with a new warning about these popular skin products. 6:16 News Time, 8:20.
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29: 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Time for traffic and weather from the 660 News Radio Traffic Center. Looks like that rain's coming down again.
1: It is. It kind of comes and goes, ebbs and flows literally across the city, and it is seeing some more drops fall in the downtown area. There was a crash, in fact, two incidents on Deerfoot Trail in the southeast. They include a crash northbound near the Caffro Bridge. Left-hand lane was blocked, and then a stalled vehicle on the bridge just after that towards Pagan Trail. The right lane blocked, so a bit of a weave, and northbound Deerfoot kind of feels slow still from the Strong Bridge. On the northeast side of things, southbound Stony Trail, sluggish as you move down past Airport Trail. You'll also find a delay in the city's northeast on Deerfoot, southbound between Stony and Country Hills Boulevard, though the good news here is that looks to be in recovery mode. In the northwest, looks like a crash or something has popped up at the intersection of 14th Street and North Mount Drive, or northbound lanes affected on 14th Street the most. In the northwest, Crowchild Trail, certainly slow southbound. In fact, you feel the brake lights from 53rd Street all the way down past University of Calgary and towards the lights at 24th Avenue. If you spot something in the way, share it, 403-291-0066. 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Now the forecast. Here's meteorologist Michael Coos.
12: It's a gray day, wet one as well, with a risk of thunderstorms into the afternoon and only up to 13 or 14 degrees. A little better tomorrow. Mix of sun and cloud. Risk of thunderstorms reaches 16 degrees, mainly cloudy Friday. Only a small chance for showers, but the weather turns just in time for the weekend. All sun Saturday and 19, up to 24 degrees on Sunday. Currently Airdrie's at 10, downtown 10. This afternoon up to 14.
29: 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Calling all coffee lovers, the 2026 Canadian Baristas Championship kicks off in Calgary this weekend.
0: They've got an awful lot of coffee.
29: Hosted by Monogram, baristas will be percolating some impressive drinks over the 10-round competition. The finals happening on Sunday, with winners headed to the World Barista Championship in Panama City, Panama, this October. And a new warning this morning about popular skin products used to whiten and brighten the skin.
11: 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One of the biggest concerns, mercury, a toxic metal that can damage your kidneys, nerves, and skin. But mercury isn't the only risk. 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With this Medical Minute, I'm Olivia Rubin.
29: In Florida, a shark attack at a popular beach. Here's ABC's Sophie Flay.
14: An employee at a U.S. Navy base is fighting for his life after a shark attack in the Florida panhandle.
15: Help! Help!
14: Video appears to show the terrifying moments the man is attacked by a shark Monday in Panama City, where officials say he was swimming near the base's marina on his lunch break. Witnesses screaming for help as he was pulled underwater.
29: The victim, in his late 20s, suffered serious injuries. He was rushed into surgery. He remains in critical condition. A colleague swimming with him was not hurt. Coming up, Mike Eppel will have the latest in business. 660 News Time, 8:25.
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19: The Bank of Canada is holding the line on interest rates, while at the same time warning of what it's describing as a policy dilemma, as the Canadian economy has shown weakness to start the year with Q1 coming in much below forecast. And you've still got the overhang of the upcoming trade talks with the United States, where the Bank of Canada says if the U.S. were to increase tariffs or disrupt trade any further, they might be looking at an interest rate cut. On the flip side, rising energy prices leading to risk of inflationary pressures for Canadian consumers. So you've got a whole bunch of moving parts in the economy, and the central bank just staying on the sidelines for the time being, holding that overnight lending rate at 2.25% for the fifth consecutive meeting. Stock markets are down this morning, although not by much, as the U.S. inflation rate came in at a very hot level, 4.2% for the month of May, with gas prices up 40% for American consumers year over year. But the results were not particularly shocking to the market, which has to some extent priced a lot of this in. So the TSX is down 27 points, the Dow's down 160, and the NASDAQ down 21 points, or less than a tenth of 1%. Some of the standout movers this morning include shares of Broadcom down 4.33%. That one's been weak ever since it reported earnings middle of last week. We have Oracle due in for its earnings report after the close of trade tonight. Oracle stock up 1.75%. Apple is down for a third day running. Palantir is on the rise. And IBM gaining 0.8%. Our Canadian dollar is up by a fifth of a cent, 71.87. Exchange $1.39. Price for oil is up $1.60, 1.8% at $89.79. And the price for gold down $88 at $41.98. The price for gold now in a bear market down 20% from the January peak. At the Business Center, I'm Mike Uppel.
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29: Checking the Business Traveler's weather forecast. Edmonton today, showers, risk of a thunderstorm this afternoon. Wind gusting to 50, a high of 19 degrees. Kelowna, mainly cloudy, chance of showers with a high of 20. Vancouver, mix of sun and cloud, chance of showers. Wind gusting to 40 with a high of 18. And in Ottawa today, mainly cloudy, chance of showers this morning. Also, a risk of a thunderstorm this afternoon, a high today in Ottawa of 25. 6:16 news time, 8:30.
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2: It is Wednesday, June 10th. Good morning, I'm Lisa Grant.
29: And I'm Kelly Turner. Mostly cloudy, a little bit of rain, 10 degrees. Here's what's making news right now.
4: Country music artist Corb Lund is delivering his petition against coal mining in the Rockies today.
5: Premier has said over and over and over in public that she will put our question on the October referendum.
4: The details on what happens next, coming up.
2: The federal government is set to introduce its online harms bill later today. It's expected to include a social media ban for kids under the age of 16. An alarming new study on how many Canadians in their teens and early 20s are using nicotine pouches.
6: Does worrying about money keep you up at night?
7: This financial stress is really not limited anymore to those already struggling.
6: A new study finds Calgarians are losing the most sleep over their finances.
1: The Stanley Cup Final is a best of three. Carolina beat Vegas in Game 4, while Game 4 tips off tonight in the NBA Finals. New York hosting San Antonio. Sports at 45.
19: The Bank of Canada's decision on interest rates and the U.S. inflation update rippling through the markets. The TSX down 33 points. The Dow's down 218. And gold in a bear market trend. Business at 56.

0: onto a slow northbound Deerfoot Trail, but Glenmore backs up beyond Ogden Road. If there's something in the way, possibly just after the 18th Street Bridge, do pass that on. I'll share the number in just a moment. In the northwest, Crowchild Trail slows southbound through the lights at 24th Avenue. Expected, but still heavy from at least Shaganapi Trail. You'll see a traffic light delay at John Lurie and Shaganapi Trail. And then 16th Avenue is also slow eastbound from Sarcee to Home Road. Your volume stacks certainly backed onto Sarcee Trail right now. If there is something in the way, share it. 403-291-0066. Traffic for Soundwave Hearing Care. 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Bring your whole family to get tested today at Soundwave Hearing Care. Now the forecast. Here is meteorologist Michael Coos.
1: Showers today, periods of rain into the afternoon. Thunderstorms not out of the question. Not like the active weather from Manitoba over the last couple of days with the tornadoes and tornado warnings, huge hail. But we are going to see pop-up showers and thunderstorms through the afternoon in Calgary. 14 degrees the high tomorrow. It's a mix of sun and cloud. Smaller risk of showers or thunderstorms with a high of 16. Currently it's 10 degrees in Chestermere, 10 downtown. This afternoon up to 14.
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4: Country music star Corb Lund heads to Edmonton today to hand in his water, not coal petition against coal mining on the eastern slopes of the Rockies.
2: Logan Stein is live at the News Center this morning with more from the singer. Logan, what happens next?
5: Well, the final tally is not clear right now, but Lund did say that more than 178,000 signatures were collected, which is the minimum number of signatures that were needed. As for what's next, well, he says he has a pretty good idea.
6: Next steps legally, I believe, is that either the government has to table legislation that meets our requirement for a petition, or they can put our question on a referendum. And the premier has said over and over and over in public that she will put our question on the October referendum. So we're anticipating that she will.
5: This was Lund's second attempt at banning coal mining in the foothills, saying that coal mining on the eastern slopes of the Rocky Mountains needlessly risks harm to the environment, particularly to water.
6: These coal mines will say anything they have to say to get in there. And once they do, they start pushing the boundaries and leaning on the government's restrictions and just outright polluting and paying the fines.
5: In December of 2025, Lund applied and got the official okay, but Bill 14 legislative changes later that month by Premier Daniel Smith's government meant his petition was retroactively canceled and he had to start over. Now, previously, the UCP has said that mining would be done with strict environmental safeguards while providing jobs and delivering a critical resource. At this point, the UCP has not responded to Lund's water not cool petition being handed in today. Reporting live, Logan Stein, 660 News Radio.
4: 660 News time, 8:35. The Carney government is set to introduce its Online Harms Act today, and it's expected to include a social media ban for anyone under the age of 16.
2: 660 Charlene Close joins us with what we know so far.
7: The federal government says the Digital Safety Act will make social media platforms and AI chatbots safer for children. Culture Minister Mark Miller said yesterday the legislation is a priority because kids are dying.
8: I think it's suffice to say that we will take all reasonable measures to make sure kids are safe in this country.
7: The bill is expected to include a ban on social media for anyone under the age of 16, although there are reports platforms that meet safety standards could be exempted. Miller has a news conference this afternoon. The previous Online Harms Act was shelved in 2025 when then Prime Minister Justin Trudeau prorogued Parliament. I'm Charlene Close.
4: Well, the number of young Canadians trying nicotine pouches has skyrocketed. The CBC reports a new study shows that back in 2022, 7.6% of respondents had tried one. But now that number has more than quadrupled to over 34%. The study by the Ontario Tobacco Research Unit has been following 3,400 Canadians between the ages of 17 and 27 since 2020. Dr. Brent Friesen with Primary Care Alberta recently spoke with 660 News Radio for World Anti-Tobacco Day and says they have concerns about using the pouches to quit other habits.
9: The evidence there for them is not as strong as for other smoking cessation medications.
4: He says the evidence used to approve the pouches came from industry-sponsored studies, and it's concerning when you're relying on industry to provide evidence that something works. 660 News time, 8:36. An update now to a story 660 News Radio has been following for you this morning. There's some new insight on how government officials want to tackle wildfires across the country.

0: A standing Senate Committee on Agriculture and Forestry wants to see changes made following months of hearings with experts, emergency crews, and communities hit hard by fires. The report is calling for urgent action, including more funding, better coordination between all levels of government, stronger support for communities, and to recognize forests as critical and renewable infrastructure. In total, there are about 15 recommendations in the report. It also mentions the need for all levels of government to work together on the issue. The last three wildfire seasons were all considered record-breaking, and with this year's season now underway, the committee is urging the feds to take action. Having a tough time sleeping because of money worries? A new poll finds financial anxiety is building faster in Calgary than anywhere else in the country. According to Léger, 62% of Calgarians are worried about their finances, which is higher than the national average. 42% admit to losing sleep over it. As 660's Phil Wood reports, concerns over cash flow are not limited to those already struggling.
1: Susan Brooke with the United Way says financial well-being has deteriorated in Calgary over the past 6 months.
2: We're seeing working families, young adults, newcomers, single parents. They're all now finding themselves really living closer on the edge than ever before.
1: Almost half of Calgarians say they're living paycheck to paycheck and only able to cover their basic expenses for up to a month before falling into debt.
2: 38% are struggling to put food on the table.
1: Brooke adds financial insecurity is more widespread and interconnected with mental health and housing instability. The city's Enough for All poverty reduction strategy aims to create opportunities to allow people to thrive.
2: Things like financial literacy, financial empowerment programs, and those natural supports in community to help them feel better about their mental health and well-being.
1: Some view their struggles as personal failures, so Brooke says talking with and understanding your neighbors is a good step in breaking down those barriers. I'm Phil Wood.
0: 660 News Time, 8:39. Well, there are surgeries and then there are ones so small they're hard to believe. A wildlife rehab center is caring for a bat that needed a very delicate surgery. The silver-haired critter, weighing about 10 grams, was brought in mid-May after it was found injured in southwest Calgary. It turned out the bat had a broken femur and needed orthopedic surgery. CTV reports staff are calling the procedure one of the most challenging they've ever done because the bones were so incredibly tiny. The operation was a success, and now the little patient is recovering before it is released back into the wild. Coming up, traffic and weather together on the ones. 660 News Time, 8:40.
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0: 660 News Time, 8:41. Time for traffic and weather together on the ones. Now with the very latest from the roads, here is Tanya Blakeney.
6: Good morning. As volume is beginning to recover from a busy rush hour period, still watching delays in the southeast. Deerfoot northbound managing what initially happened as a crash. Northbound approaching on the Caffro Bridge. Left-hand lane was blocked and then a stalled vehicle popped up before Pagan Trail in the right lane. So a weave and a heavy ride. Northbound Deerfoot still slow from at least Barlow Trail. Heading up past Pagan Trail. Southbound lanes of Deerfoot also sluggish from Pagan over the Caffro Bridge to Glenmore. And there is another distraction on Glenmore Trail. Westbound approaching Deerfoot. That volume slows back beyond Ogden Road. And there is an issue just at the 18th Street area as you merge west towards Deerfoot Trail. Patience is definitely required in that southeast area and specifically merging Glenmore and Deerfoot. In the northeast on Stony Trail, southbound lanes, they're okay, but they're slower between Country Hills Boulevard and 96th Avenue Airport Trail. Once you get down south of that, things move better. Crowchild Trail northwest is still slow or solid east and south through Shaganapi Trail until you get down past the lights at 24th Avenue. You'll find a slow ride on Bow Trail again this morning where construction lingers at Crowchild. Eastbound lanes narrowed from 37th Street towards Crowchild and becoming 9th Avenue. And if there is something in the way, share it 403-291-0066. Traffic for Pizza 73. Turn your gas guzzling into pizza guzzling with a pump relief pizza from Pizza 73. Starting at $21.99 and unlike gas, the price will go down. Now the forecast. Here's meteorologist Michael Kuss.
7: Cloud cover this afternoon with showers, periods of rain. Could even see some thunderstorms popping up. And only up to about 14 degrees with gusty northwesterly winds. Drops down to 9 overnight. Tomorrow, mix of sun and cloud. Unsettled, mind you, so there's a risk of pop-up showers or thunderstorms through the afternoon with a high of 16. Currently, it's 10 degrees Okotoks, 10 downtown. This afternoon, up to 14.
0: 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Coming up, Tanya's back with sports, and we've got your top stories next.
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0: 10 degrees with some light rain in Calgary. Good morning. I'm Lisa Grant. Here are the top stories right now.
11: The Chev got stuck in the Ford, got stuck at the Chev.
0: Country singer Corb Lund delivering his water, not coal campaign to Elections Alberta today as he moves to block coal mining on the eastern slopes of the Rockies. We'll have more details coming up at 9. The Carney government is set to introduce its Online Harms Act today. It's expected to include a social media ban for anyone under the age of 16. And a new survey results show financial anxiety is growing faster in Calgary than the rest of the country. The United Way saying Calgary is a more desirable location for newcomers. And with a younger population, it appears financial insecurity is becoming more common and brings mental health issues with it. Now the latest sports from Sportsnet 960 The Fan. Here is Tanya Blakeney.
6: The NHL playoffs and the final, the Stanley Cup final, now a best of three as the series is tied 2-2. Carolina earning Game 4 victory last night in Vegas.
12: It's loose in front. They score!
6: Jordan Staal scored in the third period, snapping a 3-all deadlock, and the Carolina Hurricanes defeated the Knights 5-3. Game 5 is Thursday, shifting back to Raleigh. Brandon Valenzuela's RBI single in the bottom of the ninth inning drove in the winning run, and Toronto rallied to beat the visiting Philadelphia Phillies 3-2.
13: Hit on a line, down in left center field, into score, Marshall, and the Blue Jays have walked it off.
6: Game 3 of 3 tonight, the rubber match just after 5 o'clock. Janine Sona scored 3 goals, including 1 on a penalty, and the 54th minute last night, Canada's women's soccer team defeated Costa Rica 6-0 in an international friendly in Cartago on Tuesday. The World Cup, of course, kicks off tomorrow officially in Mexico with 2 Group A matches, Mexico playing South Africa, South Korea facing Czechia. The men's Canada team playing its first match Friday against Bosnia-Herzegovina at Toronto Stadium. Cavalry FC is on the pitch today at Toronto, playing York United in the CPL. Kickoff this afternoon, this evening, is 5:30. Also, Calgary's Surge in action tonight. CEBL action is at Winsport Event Center. The Surge hosts the Saskatoon Mamba, 7:30 p.m. tip-off, while another big night goes at Madison Square Garden. It's the Knicks hosting Game 4 of the NBA Finals, leading the San Antonio Spurs 2-1. Tip-off is 6:30 tonight. Sports at 15 and 45 minutes past this hour, or anytime at sportsnet.ca.
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0: 660 News Time, 8:48. UK leaders are calling for calm after the arrest of a Sudanese man accused of trying to kill a man in a vicious stabbing on a Belfast street. The incident sparking fiery anti-immigration protests because the suspect is an asylum seeker. Police say the victim, a man in his 40s, was taken to hospital with serious injuries to his eyes, face and back after being attacked Monday in Northern Ireland. Investigators say they're still trying to determine a motive. Donald Trump says Iran has taken too long to negotiate an end to the war and will pay the price. He made the comments in a Truth Social post this morning. Trump not offering any specifics, but it comes after the U.S. launched airstrikes against Iran after an American helicopter went down near the Strait of Hormuz. CNN's Elena Treen is outside the White House.
17: The United States is arguing that this was in self-defense, that these strikes were in retaliation for what they accuse Iran of, which was downing that Apache helicopter. But then, of course, Iran firing back in response to these strikes. The IRGC said that it targeted a U.S. military base in Jordan. They also targeted the U.S. 5th Fleet in Bahrain. There were also sirens that sounded in Kuwait. As for the U.S., they said that they hit Iranian air defenses, ground control stations, and surveillance radar sites near the Strait of Hormuz.
0: U.S. officials told CNN the strikes were intended as a warning to Iran, and it did not believe it would hinder negotiations. A spokesperson for Iran's foreign minister is accusing the U.S. of negotiating in bad faith. Coming up, traffic and weather together on the ones, and
18: some folks might be a little bit smarter than I am.
19: No one's smarter than you. Big and stronger too.
0: A surprise Taylor Swift appearance at the world premiere of Toy Story 5 in Hollywood. 660 News Time, 850.
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0: 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Time for traffic and weather together on the ones. Now from the Traffic Center, here's Tanya Blakeney.
6: The gloomy feeling is still around and the rain is kind of falling off and on around the city in pockets and lanes and also affecting the visibility some places. It's not heavy by any stretch, but certainly means the windshield wipers are a likely part of your commute. In the southeast, Deerfoot northbound is in recovery mode after two incidents on the route. Northbound approaching Pagan Trail. Now it does look like the front of the pack is moving better. So as you approach Pagan Trail, there was a crash in the left-hand lane and a stalled vehicle on the right side. They both look to be cleared because volume is now moving relatively well between Glenmore and Pagan Trail, but the back of the pack is going to take some time to clear out. Northbound lanes are solid from Anderson Road. Glenmore Trail westbound also managing what was a distraction at the 18th Street overpass as you move west towards Deerfoot Trail. Eastbound lanes of Glenmore also slow. You're going to see a traffic light delay through Barlow Trail. In the southwest, Glenmore solid eastbound still over the reservoir, expected, but still tight from 37th Street to probably Crowchild Trail. It starts to open up closer to 14th Street. And then in the northwest on 16th Avenue, eastbound lanes are tight at the Home Road. Traffic lights backed up towards Sarcee Trail. If you see something in the way, share it, 403-291-0066. Traffic for Print 3 Optic Signs. 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Now the forecast. Here's meteorologist Michael Coos.
7: Showers today, blustery, cool as well. Good morning. Only up to 13 or 14 degrees with a gusty northwesterly wind. Drops down to 9 overnight. Tomorrow's a mix of sun and cloud. Smaller risk of thunderstorms in the afternoon with a high of 16 degrees. Mainly cloudy Friday, but clearing out nicely heading into the weekend. Saturday's sunny and up to 19. Sunny and 24 degrees on Sunday. Currently, we're 10 degrees in Bowness, 10 downtown. This afternoon, up to 14.
0: 660 News Time, 8:53. The National kicks off at Spruce Meadows tomorrow. It's their second big tournament of the year with more than 200 horses in the competition happening on the grounds. American pop star Maren Morris plays the Equiplex Saturday night. Dallas Smith hits the stage on Friday. During the day, visitors can also do some shopping to check out the Corgi and Dachshund races as well, along with pony rides. And there's a petting zoo, tons to do for the kids. The National wraps up on Sunday. Well, it's news that's better late than never. Sorry. Well, this weekend, Calgary will host the 2026 Canadian Barista Championship.
1: Oh, no, I'm sorry. I only ordered one. You said coffee, coffee, coffee.
2: No, see, I said coffee, coffee, coffee.
1: Right.
0: Monogram says baristas from across the country will show their stuff in a 10-round contest in a bid to qualify for the World Barista Championship in Panama in October. Competition heats up on Friday at the Schoolhouse Roasting Collaborative in the Southeast, and the finals happen on Sunday. Well, Taylor Swift is in her Toy Story era, the singer surprising fans at the world premiere in Hollywood last night.
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23: A bold statement from Taylor Swift, who surprised 3,000 lucky people at the Toy Story 5 world premiere.
24: I remembered I loved you, came back when I met it, I saw you.
23: When the movie wrapped up, the screen lifted to reveal Swift sitting at a piano in a floor-length butter yellow gown. She jumped right into her Toy Story 5 song, I Knew It, I Knew You. The live debut of her song wasn't the only surprise. Swift was also joined by Randy Newman, and the pair sang his original Toy Story track, You've Got a Friend in Me.
24: Some folks might be a little bit smarter than I am.
25: No one's smarter than you.
23: Swift also joined the cast on the red carpet and brought a special item with her, the OG 1995 Toy Story VHS, which she asked cast members to sign. Toy Story 5 hits theaters June 19th. I'm Eva Fragiscados.
0: 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The Global Energy Show continues at the BMO Center today at 10:30 this morning. The Minister of Environment delivers a keynote speech followed by the Minister of Energy. Today's plans also including the Energy Influencers and Technical Conference. Yesterday, the Federal Minister of Energy, Tim Hodgson, spoke to the crowd saying Canada is open for business and that our country can become the world supplier of energy. The conference resumes in about an hour this morning. Coming up in just a minute, Mike Uppel is in with the latest business.
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0: 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Here's Mike Eppel.
8: The governor of the Bank of Canada, Tiff Macklem, says the economy is weak, but not in a recession. He was asked that question this morning in response to the central bank's policy announcement on interest rates, keeping the overnight lending rate steady at 2.25% for the fifth meeting in a row. The first quarter of the year did show some negativity, but Macklem says there are a number of moving parts right now going on. Government spending was below forecast in Q1. Got the uncertainty about the war in the Middle East, what that's doing to the energy trade, rising inflation risks, at the same time, weak economics and policy kind of stuck in the middle of all of this. Macklem saying they could cut interest rates if you saw persistent weakness in economic output or an escalation of the trade upheaval with the United States. At the same time, rates could go up if inflation were to remain persistently high and energy prices filtered through to other components of consumer spending. We have the price for oil this morning up $1.87 at $90.09 a barrel. Markets are down after the U.S. inflation rate came in at its highest level since 2023, hitting 4.2% for the month of May, up from 3.8% in April. Americans' gas prices up 40% year over year. The TSX is down 84 points. The Dow is down 432. That's 0.8%. NASDAQ's down 117 or 0.4% on track for its fifth decline in six trading days. I have shares of Broadcom down 4%. Shares of FedEx down 2%. Oracle's up 2.3% ahead of its earnings due after the close of today's trade. Our Canadian dollar is up a tenth at 71.80. The price for gold down 105 at 41.81. And Bitcoin down 200 at 61,800 at the Business Center. I'm Mike Eppel.
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25: Good morning. Happy Wednesday. It is June the 10th. I'm Kelly Turner.
0: And I'm Lisa Grant in Calgary. Cloudy, some showers, and 10 degrees. Here's what's making news right now.
27: After hitting the signature goal, country music artist Corb Lund is delivering his water not cool petition today.
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25: The feds are introducing new legislation today, making social media and AI chatbots safer for kids.
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30: We're really seeing numbers that are a little bit higher than the national average.
0: The path to Calgary's Green Line LRT continues to be rocky, with the province changing course.
4: NHL NBA playoff finales continue. 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
6: 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The TSX drops by more than 100 points. The Dow down by more than 500. The NASDAQ down by more than 200. Business at 26.
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25: Traffic and weather. 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
4: It's been a busy morning, and the rush hour period is starting to lighten up, or continuing to lighten up, as two items have cleared up on Deerfoot in the southeast. Northbound Deerfoot approaching Pagan Trail. The back of the pack is making its way north of Glenmore over the Caffro Bridge, and things are moving more smoothly north towards Memorial and 17th Avenue. Southeast on Glenmore, westbound lanes are still slow at 18th Street, backed up to beyond Ogden Road, actually backed up to Barlow Trail as you move through the area. If you see a lane block there, do you pass it on? The southwest Glenmore eastbound slows over the reservoir. Expected, but still tight from 37th Street. That sun trying to peek through some darker gray clouds, and the wet weather continues on and off kind of around the city at various times. If you see something in the way, share it. 403-291-0066. 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Now the forecast. Here's meteorologist Michael Coos.
7: Showers, possible thunderstorms into the afternoon today. The winds, they'll taper, but only gradually. So it's gusty wind-wise as well, up to 14 degrees, drops down to 9 overnight. Mix of sun and cloud tomorrow. Chance for a few pop-up showers with a high of 16. Currently still at 10 degrees at the airport, 10 downtown with showers. The afternoon high up to 14.
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13: Chev got stuck in the Ford, got stuck, got the Chevron stuck when the Dodge showed up, but the Dodge got stuck in the tractor.
25: Country singer Corb Lund set to hand in his Water Not Coal petition today, aimed at stopping coal mining in Alberta's eastern slopes.
0: Logan Stein is in with the details on what comes next as Lund heads to Edmonton this afternoon.
27: Lund and his supporters are expected to submit the petition to Elections Alberta today after saying they've reached the threshold needed to launch a government review. He's indicated more than 178,000 signatures were collected. That's the minimum required under provincial rules. Now, this is Lund's second push at this after earlier legislative changes scrapped his first attempt last year and forced a restart. He argues that coal development on the eastern slopes poses a very serious risk to water and the environment.
28: I'm not partisan. I have nothing to do with any of the parties. This isn't about parties. I don't trust any of them. This is only about keeping the ranch land intact and the water clean. And number two, I'm not against all industry at all. Like, everything we do has a cost, and I understand that. But this particular project, when you look at the risk-reward on it, it makes no sense, because the risk is super high of contaminating the water in the middle of a drought and threatening our agricultural sector.
27: The UCP has previously said that projects can move ahead with strong safeguards and economic benefits, but Lund believes that there's a real possibility the question could end up on the fall referendum. He just hopes that if that's the case, the province will honor the wording of the question proposed by his group. I'm Logan Stein.
25: The Federal Digital Safety Act, including the Digital Safety Commission of Canada, is set to drop today from the federal Liberals. The act could ban minors from any social media use like we've seen in places like Australia.
0: But it's not yet clear what Canada's version will be. Parliament Hill reporter Cormac McSweeney with more.
14: This has been a problem for some time that researchers have been warning about. The impacts of extensive social media use by kids can harm them in many different ways, from bullying to harmful content that they may be exposed to online, to even just the mental health impacts of digital addiction. Now, because this bill is on the notice paper, ministers are technically not allowed to talk about the specific details of the bill itself. They could, however, make more general comments. Some ministers on their way into a cabinet meeting this morning decided just not to answer questions, saying it's on notice paper, I can't talk about it. Not technically true. They can talk about it in general terms. A few of them did stop and have a few words. Here's what we heard from the Prime Minister.
15: As I said last week, with respect to AI specifically, the government will be taking steps to protect people's data, their privacy, and their children. So that is a focus of this government. Merci.
0: An announcement from Minister Mark Miller is expected at around 3 this afternoon.
25: 660 News Time, 905. There is a new warning from Ottawa about how Canada is handling wildfires and what needs to change quickly. A Senate Committee for Agriculture and Forestry calling for some changes. The committee heard from experts, fire responders, and communities that have been hit hard over the last few wildfire seasons.
0: Now they are calling for 15 recommendations, including more funding, stronger support for local communities, and better coordination between all levels of government. The report also says forests should be treated as essential renewable infrastructure. And with the last three fire seasons all breaking records and this year already underway, the message is clear from the committee, saying the federal government needs to act fast.
25: And if concerns over making ends meet has you tossing and turning, then you're not likely not alone. Leger is suggesting financial anxiety is growing among Calgarians, with 62% feeling stressed out, exceeding the national average.
0: 660's Phil Wood reports one local agency is calling Calgary a high-cost city to start with.
30: Financial stress is reaching further into our communities than many people realize.
29: Susan Brook, Vice President of Community Impact at the United Way, says they've noticed more Calgarians coming through their doors within the last 6 months. Less than 2 in 5 reported having difficulty putting food on the table, and about the same number struggle with concentrating on work or school due to cash flow concerns.
30: We in particular are a desirable location for a high number of immigrants to arrive into the city. We have a very young population as well.
29: Fortunately, Brooke says supports at the United Way and partner organizations are making a difference. Food basket distribution received the strongest positive ratings, with 84% describing it as helpful, followed by food vouchers, low-cost meals, and housing assistance.
30: 36% said community programs were helping them manage their financial anxiety.
29: She says when addressing financial anxiety, it's not just about the money, but mental well-being and interconnectivity. I'm Phil Wood.
25: A new study from the University of Alberta finds that vaping can really damage your lungs. The research team studied 20 people over 2 years, found they were short of breath, had impaired exercise tolerance. Leo Crozat hears from Professor Michael Strickland.
1: Strickland pointing to data that shows e-cigarette use continues to grow, a worrying trend for one student.
2: The nicotine addiction, particularly amongst young adults and teens, are as bad as we've ever seen with smoking.
16: Because they're flavored and they're much more interesting and easier to market as well, because there hasn't been as much of a negative stigma.
1: For Raiden, he wouldn't recommend vaping to anyone, particularly teens and young adults, as he's now trying to move away from vaping.
17: I don't condone this whatsoever. I'm just so hard attached to nicotine, correct? But like I said, it's a war, and I still try to fight it every day, and I'm trying to quit.
1: Leo Crozat, City News, Edmonton.
25: Back to Calgary. The path to Calgary's Green Line continues to be a bumpy one. As Jillian Cote reports, the province changing course on the desired route. Councillors now asking administration to take another look at all of the options.
18: You wanted us to take a look at the second street alignment. Turns out the Calgarians aren't a huge fan of that alignment. Here are some other options that you may like to ask us to explore further.
19: A city survey saw 71% of businesses along the proposed route rejecting an elevated line, while two-thirds of Calgarians surveyed felt supportive. But that support might be muddied, according to officials who say residents just want to see the line built.
20: It wasn't conclusive that this was the ideal way to get it done, but overall, they don't want this project to die, and they want to see it move forward.
19: City Hall is expected to present their alternative plans to council by September of this year. Jillian Cote, City News, Calgary.
25: And this is probably the smallest surgery you will hear about all year. A wildlife rehab center here in Calgary looking after a tiny bat that needed delicate care. The silver-haired critter weighs only about 10 grams and was taken in with a broken femur back in mid-May. The team telling CTV News it was among the most challenging procedures that they've ever attempted, simply because the bones are so tiny. However, the good news is the surgery worked. Now the little patient is healing, with a goal of returning it to the wild once it has fully recovered. Coming up, Tanya will have the latest in traffic, Michael Coos the latest in weather. 660 News Time, 910.
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25: 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We head over to the 660 News Radio Traffic Center. Here is Tanya.
4: It's a decent morning. It's been a recovering one as Deerfoot Trail looks a little more smooth. Still dealing with some drops of rain in many areas around the city. It's kind of falling lightly, but does add to some wet lanes. In the southeast on Deerfoot specifically, northbound volume recovering after crashes and stalled vehicles had plagued the ride at the Caffro Bridge. Though you're still tapping some brake lights north past Pagan Trail, the volume is clearing out and recovery is absolutely happening. In the northeast, Memorial Drive slows west, still from 9th Street towards the 4th Avenue flyover. If there is something in the way here, you can share it. Otherwise, it's just the back of the pack making its way into the downtown core. In the northeast, 16th Avenue westbound through 68th Street, still dealing with a traffic light delay. There was a crash at 52nd Street on westbound TransCanada. That's been cleared out of the way. If there's more, you can share it, 403-291-0066. Now, a look at the forecast. Here's meteorologist Michael Coos.
7: This will be the last blast of steady precipitation anyway across the area for a little bit, although the risk of thunderstorms popping up tomorrow in the forecast. 16 degrees to high, mix of sun and cloud on Thursday. Friday's mainly cloudy with a chance for showers, but that risk is limited, would be isolated if anything at all. The high on Friday, 14 degrees. Currently it's 9 Bowness, 10 downtown. This afternoon, showers and 14.
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25: A little bit of light rain falling. We're up to 10 degrees in the city. Good Wednesday morning. I'm Kelly Turner. Thanks for joining us this morning. Here are the top stories we're working on. Country music star Corb Lund heading to Edmonton today at 3 o'clock to deliver the Water Not Coal signed petitions to Elections Alberta.
11: I'm watching like a hawk to make sure they don't remove Grassy Mountain from our question.
25: He says his team has collected more than 178,000 signatures to get the province to take action. Logan Stein with the latest at the bottom of the hour. Ottawa is set to unveil new digital safety legislation today, also at 3 o'clock, aimed at keeping teenagers safe. It will also restrict local media access for minors. And coming up after sports, Donald Trump says Iran will, quote, pay the price for taking too long to negotiate a deal. We'll tell you all about it. 6:16 News time just approaching 9:15. Now time for sports. 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
4: The NBA Finals into Game 4 tonight. New York Knicks host at Madison Square Garden. San Antonio coming off Monday's win over those Knicks, but the Spurs still trail the series 2-1. The Knicks did lose for the first time in 13 playoff games. on Monday night. Tip off this evening for game four. There are three games in the CEBL tonight. One in Calgary at WinSport Events Center. Calgary Surge hosts the Saskatoon Mamba. 7:30 tip off. Also this evening, the Alliance hosts the league leading Brampton Honey Badgers in Montreal. And the Shooting Stars are visiting the River Lions. WNBA Toronto Tempo attempting to extend their WNBA streak to two wins tonight when they host the struggling Connecticut Sun. Elsewhere, the LA Sparks visit the Seattle Storm. The NHL Stanley Cup Final is locked at two apiece. Captain Jordan Staal scored twice, including this eventual winner.
6: Jordan Staal down and out. He does it again, face first on the ice in a desperation play.
4: It proved positive, and the Hurricanes beat the Golden Knights 5-3 in Vegas. The series and Game 5 shifts back to Raleigh tomorrow. Canadian Premier League as Cavalry FC on the road in York United territory, playing Toronto. Kickoff is 5:30 tonight. And the World Cup officially begins tomorrow with two Group A matches in Mexico. Mexico playing South Africa at Mexico City Stadium, while South Korea plays Czechia at Guadalajara Stadium. Canada's first match is Friday against Bosnia-Herzegovina at Toronto Stadium. Sports at 15 and 45 minutes past this hour, or anytime at sportsnet.ca.
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25: 6:16 News Time, 9:17. Donald Trump says Iran will, quote, pay the price for taking too long to negotiate a deal to end the war, but he did not offer any specifics. It comes as U.S. Central Command says its latest strikes on Iran were a proportional response to recent attacks on American forces as well as international commercial ships. CNN's Elena Treen is outside the White House this morning.
23: A U.S. official I spoke with yesterday said that they believed that the strikes, when they were beginning to launch this, and we heard from CENTCOM that they began firing these missiles, that they were hoping to contain them and that they wanted it to be a proportional response that would not get in the way of negotiations or at least completely upending where talks are now and the progress that has been made. We'll see whether the Iranians agree with that. Of course, both sides saying that they're closing in on a framework, something we have heard, of course, repeatedly throughout the last several weeks. A question now is really, does this change that state of play?
25: Now, the U.S. airstrikes responded to accusations Tehran caused that crash of the American attack helicopter Monday. Bahrain, Kuwait, Jordan also coming under fire today. Sources telling CNN a Qatari delegation meeting with Iranian negotiators today in an effort to bridge remaining gaps in that agreement with the United States. And a controversial Democratic candidate is moving on in the race for senator in Maine.
24: Tuesday saw primary elections in Maine, South Carolina, Nevada, and North Dakota. In the Maine Democratic Senate primary, ABC News projecting Graham Plattner will move on to face Republican Susan Collins in November. Plattner faced questions after the New York Times reported several former girlfriends described what they called unsettling behavior. Tuesday night, Plattner telling supporters,
26: "If you believe, as I do, that we can change our politics and change our country, then you must also believe that people can change."
24: Yeah. Maine Governor Janet Mills ran against Plattner in the Democratic primary, but suspended her campaign on April 30th. Dave Packer, ABC News.
25: Microsoft co-founder Bill Gates facing questions today about his relationship with disgraced financier Jeffrey Epstein.
27: Gates has called his relationship with Epstein a mistake and has denied ever witnessing or participating in any crimes, though his association with the sex offender has roiled his nonprofit and reshaped the public perception of the tech billionaire who was once the world's richest man. Gates reportedly apologized to the staff of his nonprofit earlier this year and acknowledged that he had affairs with two women who Epstein later discovered. A spokesperson for Gates had said that Epstein, quote, tried unsuccessfully to leverage a past relationship to threaten Gates. Peter Haralambos, ABC News.
25: Coming up, the latest in traffic and weather. And ahead of the markets.
0: Madonna has dropped a new short film for her upcoming album, and it features a number of celebrity cameos.
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4: Conditions are lightening up around the city, at least volume-wise. The rain's still kind of falling lightly in some areas and heavier in others, and maybe not in others, but do be aware that it's likely to be a rainy day. In the northeast on Memorial Drive, westbound volume slows through the zoo area past 9th Street and towards the 4th Avenue flyover. The volume here has been pretty solid over that flyover for the last several minutes as the rush hour winds down, so if there is something blocking a lane, do pass it on. Cleared crashes and stalled vehicles on Deerfoot. Northbound lanes move well from the southeast from Glenmore past Peg Ann and beyond. In the southwest, Glenmore Trail recovering from what was a busy ride. Still tight over the reservoir through Crowchild Trail, but after 14th Street, you're moving nicely. In the southeast, Glenmore westbound approaching Deerfoot is also recovering from what was a mess on Deerfoot and then a crash westbound at 18th Street. It does look like everything is cleared up, but the back of the pack still making its way towards the Deerfoot underpass. If there is something in the way, share it 403-291-0066. Turn your gas guzzling into pizza guzzling with a pump relief pizza from Pizza 73, starting at $21.99. And unlike gas, the price will go down. Now the forecast. Here's meteorologist Michael Kuse.
7: Hey, we'll be wet and windy to the afternoon. Showers, risk of thunderstorms even in there with a high of 14 degrees. The low tracks far enough away to get us at least some sunny breaks on Thursday. Risk of thunderstorms with a high of 16 degrees. Mainly cloudy Friday. Sunshine though on Saturday and up to 19 and into the mid-20s Sunday under the sun. Currently it's 8 degrees, Hawkwood 10 downtown. This afternoon just up to 14.
25: 6:16 News Time, 9:22. The Griffin Poetry Prize bringing back its Canada-specific award, keeping the $130,000 international prize in place. The move resolves a quiet conflict with Canada's poetry scene that began when Scott Griffin combined what used to be two separate categories for homegrown and international talent into a single purse. The Griffin Trust says the Canadian Poetry Prize will be reinstated with its original value of $65,000 and the international prize will stay at $130,000. Canadian poets will also be eligible for the international prize, but the same poet cannot win both awards in a single year. The Queen of Pop dropped an extended video for her upcoming Confessions 2 album with some major star power. Everybody
0: get up and dance. Confessions 2, the film, has a number of celebrity cameos, including supermodel Kate Moss, actress Odessa Azayan, Madge's longtime bestie Debbie Mazar, and even Benedict Cumberbatch.
29: Get on the elevator.
0: The celeb-packed sequence takes place in a bathroom as partygoers behave badly. Fans on social media appear to be surprised by the Cumberbatch appearance, with many calling him legendary, while others say he's awkward. The film first debuted last week at the Tribeca Film Festival and also stars Madonna's daughter Lourdes, Sabrina Carpenter, and actress Julia Garner. The nearly 14-minute film features songs off Madonna's upcoming album set to drop on July 3rd. I'm Eva Franciscatos.
25: And in this morning's entertainment update, a hit Broadway musical is being extended and a Netflix series is ending.
30: A Good Girl's Guide to Murder is coming to an end. Netflix is renewing the show for a shorter third and final season. Emma Myers will return as teen detective Pip Fitzamobi for four more episodes.
31: A salute to the men on the deck of that ship.
30: Ragtime is getting a two-week extension after its Tony's win for Best Musical Revival. The musical will now play its final performance on Sunday, August 16th. Mike DeBusky, ABC News.
25: The trial of a Texas teenager accused of killing a fellow high school student at a track meet last year has ended in a very long prison sentence.
3: I'm sick.
5: As a jury considered punishment for 19-year-old Carmelo Anthony, who claimed he killed 17-year-old Austin Metcalf in self-defense, emotions flared on the courthouse steps.
3: I just feel like there was so much that wasn't taken into consideration. It was so fast.
6: A sad outcome, but justice was served.
5: Anthony is black. Metcalf was white. The jury last night handed Carmelo Anthony a 35-year prison term. Jim Ryan, ABC News in Dallas-Fort Worth.
25: Coming up in 60 seconds, the latest on the markets. 660 News Time, 925.
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11: Good morning. The Bank of Canada governor says monetary policy will need to be nimble going forward. For a fifth straight meeting, the bank left interest rates unchanged at 2.25%. And Tiff Macklem says economic weakness combined with rising inflation creates a dilemma for monetary policy. He was also asked if Canada is in fact in a recession, and he says no.
12: You know, economists typically define a recession as a significant broad-based decline in economic activity that lasts for more than one quarter. As I said, based on the data we've got, based on that definition, the economy is, it's weak, but it's not clearly in recession.
11: The Canadian dollar higher by a tenth of a cent, 71.79 cents U.S. The next interest rate announcement is July the 15th, and we are more likely to see a hike at that meeting rather than a cut. On Bay Street, the TSX lower for a second day. It's down 152 points, 34,259, with gold futures down $141 now to 4,145. Oil is bouncing back higher by $1.48 to $89.67 a barrel. On Wall Street, losses here after the latest U.S. inflation reading came in at 4.2%. That's the highest in 3 years. Right now, the Dow is down 536, the S&P down 52, the NASDAQ down 280. Shares in Oracle right now up by 0.7% ahead of earnings from that company after the bell. At the Business Center, I'm Chris McCusker.
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22: It is Wednesday, June 10th. Good morning. I'm Lisa Grant.
25: And I'm Kelly Turner. Light rain, and we are sitting at 10 degrees. Here's what's making news right now.
23: Country star Cor Blund is moving his fight against coal mining in Alberta's eastern slopes to the next stage.
24: I'm watching like a hawk to make sure they don't remove Grassy Mountain from our question.
23: What's next for his water not cool petition?
22: The Carney government is introducing its Online Harms Act today, expected to include a social media ban for anyone under the age of 16.
26: Survey results show financial anxiety is growing faster in Calgary than the rest of the country, and more are losing sleep over it.
25: City Calgary heading back to the drawing board for the downtown Green Line.
4: The Carolina Hurricanes won game 4 in the NHL Stanley Cup Final as a tied series. Sports at 45.
11: The TSX is lower for a second day. It's down by more than 100 points. The Dow drops by more than 500. The NASDAQ down by more than 200. Business at 56.
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22: And time for traffic and weather together on the ones from the 6:60 News Radio Traffic Center. Here is Tanya Blakeney.
4: That volume looking better. Your midday ride starting to set in on a wetter Wednesday. Travel speed on routes accompanied by some wet lanes and a little bit of splashback. Maybe some very light pooling in low-lying areas. Southeast on Glenmore Trail. Westbound volume still dealing with a bit of a tight squeeze between Ogden and Deerfoot. There was a crash here just before Deerfoot and it is affecting the ride. In the southwest, Glenmore Trail eastbound over the reservoir is still slow from Crowchild through 14th Street. Northeast, you're going to find congestion on the flyover Memorial Drive westbound through the downtown and through the lights at 4th Street southeast. Expect some delays from about the 9th Street area, maybe not quite as far back as 12th Street and the Zoo. If you spot something more in the way,

0: Water Not Coal campaign to the next step as he moves to block coal mining on the eastern slopes of the Rockies.
1: 6:50's Logan Stein has more from the Star on what happens next.
2: You better hire him on. He's the roughest neck around. He got the power in his hands. He's pulling dragons from the ground, yeah.
3: Alberta country music artist Cor Blund says his group has collected more than 178,000 signatures. Now, Lund and his supporters are now expected to submit their petition to Elections Alberta today. This marks Lund's second try at this effort after changes to the legislation last year wiped out his first attempt and forced a reset. He's been very vocal in opposing coal development on the eastern slopes of the Rocky Mountains, arguing it poses a very serious risk to water and the environment.
4: We had an outpouring of support from canvassers. We had signatures come in from 84 out of the 87 ridings from all over the province.
3: Lund says there's a real possibility this could be on the referendum this fall. And if that happens, he wants the question put to voters to match what his group submitted.
4: Most specifically, I'm watching like a hawk to make sure they don't remove Grassy Mountain from our question, because Grassy Mountain is the project down in the Crow's Nest Pass at the headwaters of the Old Man River, which is very key to this whole mining operation. And someone in the government really wants it to go in. So we are very much against that one.
3: I'm Logan Stein.
0: 6:60 News Time, 9:34. An update from Ottawa. A Senate report released this morning says Canada needs to create an office to coordinate responses to wildfire emergencies. A recommendation is one of 15 in the report by the Senate Committee on Agriculture and Forestry. Senators on the committee told a news conference in Ottawa that one of the key concerns they heard while assembling the report was the need for a single national point of contact to coordinate wildfire response.
1: About 6 months ago, the federal government launched a new national center to allow for better coordination of disaster response. The Senate Committee report also calls on Ottawa to create a national reforestation policy to plant more trees after wildfires. In its last budget, Ottawa scrapped planned spending on tree planting as a cost-cutting measure.
0: A heads up for parents and teens. Ottawa is poised to unveil a new digital safety legislation today. One of the big questions is whether it will follow other countries and restrict social media access for minors. Parliament Hill reporter Cormac McSweeney with more from Government House Leader Stephen McKinnon and Culture Minister Mark Miller.
5: I think there's a great realization in society that there are negative effects from social media use, maybe particularly among our youth.
6: We will take all reasonable measures to make sure kids are safe in this country. I think it's obvious why it's a priority. Kids are dying.
7: This overall bill is actually the second attempt by the federal government to try and bring in some sweeping digital regulations. There was a bill under the Trudeau government that died in the parliamentary process, but now they're trying to get this pushed through again. Now, there could be some challenges, not just with getting the bill through parliament, although it is a majority government this time, so it should be easier for the Liberals, but there may be challenges even enforcing a social media ban should it come to that. Australia has been facing struggles around this, kids finding ways around the ban, accusations that the platforms are not fully following the law. So that's something that the government will have to address as we go through this, how they plan on making sure this works when we've seen other countries struggle with it.
0: Parliament is expected to rise next week, so the bill will come back for development and debate this fall. E-cigarette use continues to grow, and new Alberta research shows the vape addiction is tougher to break than cigarettes, but the dangers are comparable. Here's Leo Crozat.
8: Vapes and e-cigarettes are often promoted as the alternative to cigarettes. But new research out of the University of Alberta has one professor saying those alternatives are just as dangerous for your lungs.
9: Simple fact that tobacco has more than 5,000 chemicals, and these, I could list three.
8: This U of A student says they smoked cigarettes for over 5 years before switching to vapes.
10: With your cravings, then I don't think it's as bad as normal cigarettes, but it's a fine alternative.
8: But Professor Mike Stickland is pushing back against the commonly shared idea that vaping is a safer alternative. His team studied 20 individuals that had been vaping for more than 3 years, looking for changes in physical and lung activity.
11: Firstly, they had impaired exercise tolerance. They also were much more breathless than you would expect. They essentially were out of breath at the equivalent of like a moderate walking pace. And 23-year-olds shouldn't be out of breath at that kind of an exercise intensity.
8: Leo Crozat, City News, Edmonton.
0: An alarming new study is out as well as efforts continue to reduce youth access.

0: to nicotine and tobacco products. The CBC reports research shows the number of young people in Canada using nicotine pouches is skyrocketing. It's quadrupled from just over 7% in 2022 to more than 34% this year. Dr. Brent Friesen with Primary Care Alberta spoke with 660 News Radio recently for World Anti-Tobacco Day. He says nicotine is an extremely powerful drug that can have serious impacts on the developing brain.
1: Studies show that for children whose brains continue to develop till age 25, that nicotine can rewire the brain in ways that are not healthy.
0: And Dr. Friesen says what's also concerning about the pouches is that the only evidence showing they're effective for smoking cessation comes from an industry-sponsored study. An increasing number of Calgarians across all walks of life are struggling financially. A Léger poll finds 62% admit to financial anxiety. That's higher than the national average of 60. 660's Phil Wood is hearing from the United Way's Susan Brooke, who points out stress over finances is not just a money issue.
2: It's a slow burn with inflation and rising prices at the pumps and grocery store shelves, but Brooke says things are looking particularly grim in Calgary.
3: There's been a deterioration in financial well-being in Calgary over the past 6 months. 38% are struggling to put food on the table. 40% are reporting difficulty sleeping due to stress.
2: She adds the city is a more desirable location for newcomers, and with a younger population, it appears financial insecurity is becoming more common, intense, and interconnected with mental health and housing instability.
3: It is really important for us to be supporting organizations that are addressing those issues in communities.
2: Léger suggests 41% of Calgarians who get help reported a positive impact on their financial situation. Brooke tells 660 News a simple way to break down barriers and support community is to chat with your neighbors.
3: Finances are always one of those things that people don't really want to talk about. And so it's really understanding and looking out for people.
2: I'm Phil Wood.
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0: 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Time for traffic and weather together on the ones, and with the latest from the roads, here's Tanya.
7: Watching cameras as the morning treks on, midday setting in nicely. Travel speed on Glenmore improving after a distraction at 18th Street in the southeast. It was westbound approaching 18th Street where volume is just a little sluggish still. Deerfoot north and south moving better in the Peg Inn area over the Caffro Bridge, though northbound lanes of Deerfoot are slow again towards Memorial Drive. If there's something in the way between 17th and Memorial Drive, pass that on. In the northwest on Crowchild Trail, the southbound lanes are really finally recovering from a traffic light delay at 24th Avenue. Still might see a cycle of red, yellow, green, but not backed up even to 32nd or Charleswood Drive any longer. If you spot something in the way, share it 403-291-0066. 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Exclusions apply. Details online. Now the forecast. Here's meteorologist Michael Kuse.
8: It's a wet day today. Windy as well, with those winds pumping in out of the northwest. A 14 degrees to daytime high. Risk of thunderstorms in there as well. And still a shade unstable tomorrow, but sunshine at least in the mix on Thursday. A mix of sun and cloud with a high of 16 degrees. More more cloud on Friday. All sun, though, on the weekend. Currently, Shaughnessy's at 11 degrees, downtown 10. This afternoon, it warms up to 14.
0: 660 News Time just coming up on 943. We're back with Tanya Blakeney in just a couple of minutes with the latest sports, but your top stories are next.
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0: 10 degrees in Calgary, scattered showers. Good morning, I'm Lisa Grant. Here are the top stories right now. Alberta country singer Cor Blund is taking his water, not coal petition to Elections Alberta today as he moves to try to block coal mining on the eastern slopes of the Rockies. We'll have more details coming up at 10. A Senate report released this morning says Canada needs to create an office to coordinate responses to wildfire emergencies and also calls on Ottawa to create a national reforestation policy to plant more trees after wildfires. E-cigarette use continues to grow, and new Alberta research shows the vape addiction is tougher to break than cigarettes, but vaping is just as dangerous as smoking. Now the latest sports from Sportsnet 960 The Fan. Here is Tanya Blakeney.
7: It was Jordan Staal's second goal of the game that proved the eventual game winner last night.
13: It's loose in front. They score!
7: And it snapped a 3-all deadlock, helping Carolina to a 5-3 eventual win over the Vegas Golden Knights in Game 4 of the Stanley Cup Final. That series now locked 2-all. Game 5 shifts to Raleigh tomorrow. Brandon Valenzuela's RBI single in the bottom of the ninth inning drove in the winning run as the Toronto Blue Jays rallied to beat the visiting Philadelphia Phillies 3-2.
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7: Jesus Sanchez homer for the Jays in the sixth inning as well. Game 3 of 3, the rubber match between Jays and Phillies tonight just after 5 o'clock. Cavalry FC on the pitch in Toronto tonight, playing a CPL match at 5:30, while the CEBL is taking over Calgary. The Wind Sports Event Center hosting the Surge and Saskatoon Mamba in a match for tonight. Tip-off is 7:30. On the big league hard court, it's another big night in Madison Square Garden. The Knicks host Game 4 of the NBA Finals, leading the San Antonio Spurs 2-1. Tip-off tonight, 6:30. 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
0: 660 News Time, 947. The Bank of Canada is keeping its key policy interest rate on hold at 2.25% as expected. And the decision follows weaker than expected economic growth in Canada for the first quarter. Bank of Canada Governor Tiff Macklem saying uncertainty is unusually elevated with shifting trade relationships and the war in the Middle East, as well as the adoption of AI and other changes that complicate the assessment of the economy.
19: We're going to be watching all these developments closely and assessing their implications for growth and inflation. And as the outlook evolves, we stand ready to respond as needed.
0: And the bank's next scheduled interest rate announcement is set for July 15th. 660 News Time, 9:48. An update from Washington. Microsoft co-founder Bill Gates voluntarily appeared for an interview this morning with the House Oversight Committee to answer questions about his interactions with Jeffrey Epstein. Gates says he first met Epstein in 2011 and ended his interactions with the late convicted sex offender in 2014. ABC News national correspondent Stephen Portnoy has more from Washington.
20: Heading into the closed-door interview, Bill Gates told reporters,
21: I hope my testimony is helpful to the work, important work of the committee to find justice for the victims.
20: The Microsoft co-founder's prepared statement had him telling the House Oversight Committee he never victimized anyone and that meeting with Jeffrey Epstein was a grave error in judgment. Republican Chairman James Comer says he now aims to call in attorney Alan Dershowitz and would also like to hear from Acting Attorney General Todd Blanche, now the president's nominee to lead the Justice Department. Stephen Portnoy, ABC News, Washington.
0: Prime Minister Mark Carney says there's no big drama surrounding the status of the Gordie Howe International Bridge. The Prime Minister says its opening will take as long as it needs.
22: Everyone's working hard to make sure the bridge is open as soon as possible. There's no big drama. If it takes a little longer, it'll take a little longer, but this will benefit Canadians, Americans, business, tourists, residents for decades and decades to come.
0: President Donald Trump said in February that the U.S. would need to be compensated before he would allow the bridge to open. And a White House official told Global News on Tuesday that his position has not changed. Canada and Michigan co-own the bridge, while Canada covered the $6.4 billion cost of construction. Coming up, traffic and weather together on the ones and...
23: I got my first real six string.
0: Brian Adams is kicking off World Cup festivities in Toronto tonight. 660 News Time, 9:50.
24: The gentleman calls.
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0: 660 News Time, 9:51. Time for traffic and weather together on the ones end with the latest from the roads. Here is Tanya Blakeney.
7: Volume looking okay. You're going to find rush hour period well behind you now. Midday setting in nicely. Deerfoot travel speed north and south pretty close to the 100K mark. One exception is going to be the northeast and Memorial Drive northbound through the Deerfoot Trail northbound through Memorial Drive. Volume slows back to about 17th Avenue. If you're on Memorial itself, westbound lanes move well along the Bow River, though they tighten up moving over the 4th Avenue flyover. On the northwest side of things, eastbound Memorial Drive, sluggish from 14th Street to the 10th Street Bridge. You'll find some light brake lights in the northwest on Crowchild Trail, southbound through the lights at 24th Avenue, though that certainly morning rush hour volume through the lights itself cleared out, no longer backed up even to 32nd or Charleswood Drive. Scanning cameras, still gloomy, still wet lanes, still seeing some light rainfall in some areas, and if you spot something in the way, stall collision distraction, share it, 403-291-00. 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Now the forecast. Here's meteorologist Michael Kuse.
1: A gray day today, a wet and windy one as well. Potentials there for wind gusts to 60 kilometers per hour, 40K sustained winds into the early afternoon, 14 degrees to high, risk of thunderstorms again tomorrow, but otherwise a mix of sun and cloud improving compared to today for sure, up to 16 degrees. Friday's mainly cloudy, Saturday all sun and 19 degrees, Sunday sunny and as warm as 24. Currently Mahogany steady at 10 degrees, some showers around the area, light rain. Downtown's also 10 this afternoon, up to 14.
0: 660 News Time, 9:52. Prediction markets are moving ahead with new safeguards aimed at preventing insider trading and avoiding tougher oversight from the U.S. government. More with ABC's Dave Packer.
2: Prediction market Kalshi says it's adding new security measures designed to keep insiders from betting on information the public does not have. The company says some users will have to verify where they work before they can place wagers on events tied to corporate performance or national security. Kalshi says the goal is to identify people with access to confidential information and block them from trading. The move comes as prediction markets face growing scrutiny from lawmakers who argue the platforms create opportunities for insider trading. Dave Packer, ABC News.
0: 660 News Time, 9:53 in Calgary. The 2026 Canadian Baristas Championship kicks off this weekend.
3: They've got an awful lot of coffee in Brazil.
0: Hosted by Monogram, baristas will be percolating some impressive drinks over the 10-round competition. And the finals happen on Sunday, with winners headed to the World Barista Championship in Panama City, Panama, this October. Well, Bryan Adams is set to kick off the FIFA World Cup festivities in Toronto tonight. A Canadian singer-songwriter headlining a star-studded countdown concert designed to launch the biggest tournament in the competition's history. The FIFA-backed celebration unfolds simultaneously with companion concerts in the U.S. and Mexico. The concerts will air on FIFA's broadcast and digital platforms, allowing fans around the world to tune in. A new warning about popular skin products used to whiten and brighten the skin.
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0: 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Rob also discussing AltaRail and the social media ban. That's coming up on Now You Know with Rob Snow, which is heard weekdays from 10 until 1 here on 660 News Radio. 660 News Time, 9:56. Business is next.
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0: Now, the 660 News Radio Market Minute. Here's Chris McCusker.
10: Good morning. Our economy is weak, but it's not in a recession. That comment today from the Bank of Canada governor, while the central bank opted to leave interest rates unchanged. Tiff Macklem says the economy is weak, inflation is a concern, and policy will need to be nimble.
11: If the United States imposes significant new trade restrictions on Canada, we may need to cut the policy rate further to support economic growth. Alternatively, if the conflict in the Middle East continues and higher energy prices start leading to ongoing generalized inflation, monetary policy may have more work to do.
10: The Canadian dollar is higher by 8/100, 71.77 cents U.S. And then the price for oil higher again today. It's up $1.63 to $89.82 a barrel. The TSX, though, is lower for a second day. It's down 167 points. 34,244. A big weight coming from the gold stocks, with gold futures down $138 to $4,148. Now, shares in Apotex started trading on Bay Street today in the largest IPO in Canada since 2021. The IPO price for the Canadian generic drug maker was $24 a share. Right now, the stock up by about 12% at $26.85. The ticker symbol is APTX. On Wall Street, losses here as well. The May inflation reading, 4.2%, a third straight monthly increase. The U.S. president also says the U.S. will resume attacking Iran very hard. The Dow is down 717, the S&P down 60 points, the NASDAQ down 404. At the Business Center, I'm Chris McCusker.
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29: A light rain in 10. Good morning. I'm Todd Kaufman. Here's what's making news right now. Country singer Corb Lund's taking his water not coal campaign to the next step as he moves to block coal mining on Alberta's eastern slopes. 660's Logan Stein with the details on what comes next.
30: You better hire him on. He's the roughest neck around. He got the power in his hands. He's pulling dragons from the ground. Yeah.
31: Alberta country music artist Corb Lund says his group has collected more than 178,000 signatures. Now, Lund and his supporters are now expected to submit their petition to Elections Alberta today. This marks Lund's second try at this effort after changes to the legislation last year wiped out his first attempt and forced a reset. He's been very vocal in opposing coal development on the eastern slopes of the Rocky Mountains, arguing it poses a very serious risk to water and the environment.
32: We had an outpouring of support from canvassers. We had signatures come in from 84 out of the 87 ridings from all over the province.
31: Lund says there's a real possibility this could be on the referendum this fall. And if that happens, he wants the question put to voters to match what his group submitted.
32: Most specifically, I'm watching like a hawk to make sure they don't remove Grassy Mountain from our question, because Grassy Mountain is the project down in the Crow's Nest Pass at the headwaters of the Old Man River, which is very key to this whole mining operation. And someone in the government really wants it to go in. So we are very much against that one.
31: I'm Logan Stein.
29: 660 News time, 10:01. 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Here's Tanya.
7: Midday ride looking good. Volume, though, a little bit heavy in one spot on Deerfoot Trail. It's northbound approaching Memorial Drive, where you'll find a bit of a squeeze from 17th Avenue or Blackfoot Trail. The good news is, though it is wet and damp in some areas, that's not causing or adding too much trouble to your commute. If you're heading downtown, Memorial Drive in the northwest might be a little sluggish between 14th Street and the 10th Street Bridge, eastbound specifically along the river. And if there is something in your way, you can share it 403-291-0066. 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Now, a look at the forecast. Here's meteorologist Michael Coos.
1: We've seen a fairly widespread 3 to 5 millimeters of precipitation across the city already today. The rain's going to linger through the afternoon, more on than off. Even a risk of isolated thunderstorms, only up to 14 degrees if that warm. Hovers at 9 overnight, mix of sun and cloud tomorrow with a risk of showers or thunderstorms, a high up to 16 Thursday. This afternoon, just getting up to 14.
29: 660 News Time, 10:03. The Global Energy Show continues today. The BMO Center, featuring a record number of international pavilions from China, India, and other Asian countries. Minister of Environment Grant Hunter will deliver a keynote address, followed by Minister of Energy Brian Jean. Today's plans also include the Energy Influencers and Technical Conference, as well as a conference aimed at younger people called Next Gen Zone and Energy in Motion. 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I'm Todd Kaufman.
2: Not on board. Farmers head to Parliament Hill worried about high-speed rail. This is Now You Know. I'm Rob Snow.
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2: They are expected by the hundreds, worried farmers from Quebec and Ontario protesting in front of Parliament Hill. Concerned about the federal government's plans for a high-speed rail line between Quebec City and Toronto called ALTO. Gareth Madoc-Jones of City News spoke with farmers in St. Placide, Quebec. That's about a 90-minute drive from Ottawa.
19: Bruno Prou, who runs a dairy farm in the community, says that his biggest concern is that fences built on both sides of the railway would block roads that give direct access to farmland.
20: With roads be blocked by ALTO and fields be cut in half, what are we going to do? How can we get the feed for the cows? How we get rid of the manure? It's a headache.
19: Prou revealed a map of farmland from the Ontario-Quebec border to Laval that he says has received contracts from ALTO to survey land, including his property, as well as another map that shows a 3-kilometer stretch of road where his farm and a number of other farms would be divided by the ALTO high-speed train tracks that could force farmers to take longer routes to access their entire properties.
20: To go on the other side of my farms, it's a 5-kilometer drive. But if I need to take other roads, the only roads that will be left open here will make me do 30 or 50 kilometers to reach the field that is just 5 kilometers away. It will completely destroy how you operate your farm. Margins in farming are very, very, very, very tight, especially now with the fuel price.
21: The impact is cutting our land, reducing access to what we can farm. This time stamp that it will take to either do the detours if needed.
19: This opposition from these farmers is being echoed by many more in the agricultural industry in Quebec. Agricultural producers from Mirabel, Argenteuil, and De Montagne are taking part in a peaceful demonstration planned for Wednesday in front of the Canadian Parliament to express opposition to the ALTO high-speed rail project.
21: We want them to know that they need to consider the impact it will have. It's never going to be a positive impact for farmland, for farmers, farm families, and the capacity to feed our constituents.
19: Gareth Madoc-Jones, City News, St. Placide.
2: In Ottawa today, MPs from both the Conservative Party and the Bloc Québécois are expected to speak to these protesting farmers.
0: This week in the House of Commons, Conservative leader Pierre Poilievre sparred with the government House leader, Liberal MP Steve McKinnon, about the project. McKinnon represents a riding in West Quebec.
3: Speaker, the leader of the opposition should talk to the national president of the International Brotherhood of Electrical Workers, who has applauded systematically our approach to building big and building big projects in this country, including, Mr. Speaker, the largest electrification of mobility in the history of this continent, which is a high-speed rail project which will employ more electricians than that guy could meet in 15 years.
5: The Honourable Leader of the Opposition.
6: 15 years? This thing won't even be under construction for 15 years, Mr. Speaker. And in the meantime, Liberal insiders and sleazebags will be stuffing their pockets with the tax dollars of Canadian electricians. Already, there are 13 vice presidents who have received $2.3 million of bonuses for a train that won't even be under construction for over a decade. And if it ever does, we'll cost $8,000 a family.
0: This is becoming a very politically charged project. The Carney Liberals have 44 seats in the province of Quebec. The province was key to delivering the Liberal Party a victory in the last federal election. And this is the provincial election year in Quebec, with a vote coming in October. And some Quebec politicians are questioning this project as it's planned right now. André Fortin is the leader of the official opposition in the Quebec legislature. He's a Liberal.
8: If the project doesn't go ahead in Quebec, it doesn't go ahead, period. There is no high-speed project between Toronto and Windsor. The federal government's project is to build a high-speed corridor between two provinces. So, yes, for us, there are obviously changes that need to happen to the project in terms of the route that it takes, in terms of protection of agricultural land. We think there are improvements that can be made, but we also think it's a good project for Quebec and Ontario.
0: The front runner to be the next premier of Quebec is the leader of the Parti Québécois, Paul St-Pierre Plamondon. He wants the whole thing scrapped, saying Ottawa should just send Quebec the money so Quebec can spend the billions of dollars on other priorities like healthcare and education. One of his deputies is Joël Arsenault. He said a fast train is just not one of Quebec's priorities.
9: But now he's saying, no, this is where I'm going to spend the money, into a fast train. And we say, well, fast train, it could be a good idea. It's not our priority. It's not the priority we should have at this point in time in 2026. That's what we're saying.
0: Speaking with the press gallery this week, House Leader Steve McKinnon said, in French, quote, a project without Quebec. The Crown Corporation set up to manage the project says this rail line could cost anywhere from $60 to $90 billion. But there's a lot of doubt about that estimate. Critics point to the California high-speed rail line between Los Angeles and San Francisco. When it was first proposed in 2008, it was expected to cost $33 billion, but the California High-Speed Rail Authority now says it will be more than $230 billion. I'm Rob Snow. This is Now You Know. This is News Radio.

0: the 660 News Radio Traffic Center, I'm Tanya Blakeney. A rainy day continues. Gloomy sky with gray cloud overhead. Travel speed on Deerfoot looking pretty good to the and close to the 100K mark. One exception is the southeast or northeast. Northbound lanes approaching Memorial Drive. Backed up through the southeast to about 17th Avenue Blackfoot Trail. In the northwest, Stony Trail moves around the corner of the northwest between the Sarcee, Shaganapi, Crowchild Trail, and 16th Avenue. Eastbound 16th Avenue moves well past Sarcee to Home Road. If you spot something in the way, stall, collision, distraction, you can share it at 403-291-0066 or text 660-660. Now a look at the forecast. Here is meteorologist Michael Kuz.
1: Gray day, showers, windy as well. High temperature only to 13 or 14 degrees. Drier day tomorrow, but still unstable. So watch out for pop-up showers or thunderstorms in the afternoon. Otherwise, a mix of sun and cloud Thursday with a high of 16. This afternoon, no warmer than 14.
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12: Well, I have known our next guest since he was first elected to the Ottawa City Council way back in 2010. And he is still a city councillor in Ottawa. And he has been acclaimed as the next president of the Federation of Canadian Municipalities. That happened just a few days ago at the organization's annual conference in Edmonton. Almost 2,000 municipalities, big and small, are members of the Federation of Canadian Municipalities. They share the same issues, many of them. And to discuss some of those issues, I am pleased to be joined by the president of the FCM, Tim Tierney. Hi there.
13: Hi, Rob. Yeah, wow, what a trip down memory lane. As a matter of fact, I remember I'm part of the class of 2010 when our current mayor in Ottawa, Mark Sutcliffe, yourself and Jeff Paulwin were announcing that I had won because nobody even told me I had won. And it was quite a celebration. So things come full circle sometimes, I tell you.
12: Yeah, and time flies. And look, we've had many conversations over the years, and you have always expressed a frustration that sometimes local councils stray from what they're supposed to be doing for their residents, maintaining roads, public transit, garbage, recycling, water, sewer, recreation centers, libraries, you know, the core municipal services, counselor. When you speak with your colleagues across the country, what are some of the challenges you're hearing about for municipalities to keep delivering those core city services?
13: Hey, it's infrastructure, bar none. You're quite correct. Back to basics. I think we're in a time. Look, we used to be potholes and light bulbs, like you say, but a lot of stuff gets downloaded to municipalities. It seems we're taking on more and more burden on a regular basis. But now we really, and I heard this all week in Edmonton, is infrastructure. The stuff, look, we're not looking for Taj Mahals and beautiful buildings. We're actually looking for the stuff that's under the road to help actually build more housing, to build communities. That's where the real focus is, as well as community safety and bail reform, something that FCM's been a strong advocate for. We're happy to hear that things are moving ahead in the Senate in regards to bail reform, but of course, community safety is a big factor in that. So during these times, I think we've all come together and said it's going to be a very tumultuous couple of years between, obviously, we have some trade and tariff issues, but we also have other opportunities where we want to see local investments at municipal levels to ensure that we can keep going ahead. Because again, Robin, you know this more than anyone, no one can tell me how much they pay in federal taxes or provincial taxes, but they'll tell you to the penny how much they pay in municipal taxes.
12: Oh, yes. Yeah, that's for sure. You just, as mentioned, had your annual meeting in Edmonton. A major focus for the big city mayors is to make sure there's a plan for the downtowns of Canada's biggest cities. What are the biggest issues that you're hearing about in our downtown cores, and what does FCM want to see?
13: Yeah, I think it's pretty clear that a lot of our downtowns throughout the country are having some challenges, whether it's community safety or just people actually going back to the downtowns. The revitalization, making them focal points, is a part of it. So making sure that we have the appropriate amount of infrastructure funding. Obviously, there's a tie-in with transit and all the other great things to be able to revitalize downtown. So it's been a challenge over the last few years, and we see, obviously, the epidemic of drugs has been a big issue. So, of course, wraparound supports and making sure that we're able to provide the correct help, but at the same time provide that element of safety and cleanliness in downtown areas and bring back vibrancy to our downtown areas.
12: On the homelessness, drug addiction issue, when you speak with upper levels of government, I mean, how committed are they, in your opinion, to helping municipalities get a handle on that situation?
13: Yeah, this is where a lot of the discussions come into play, because, of course, as municipal officials, the front door, the people that know the most, it's one thing if we had the money coming direct to us, but a lot of the stuff is going through provinces as well, through transfer payments. To be, I'll say, doled out to municipalities that are actually doing a lot of the great work. So we want to make sure we're at the table for those discussions. If we and we're not opposed to working with the provinces, we continually have great conversation on a regular basis. But how that gets applied and comes back to municipalities, specifically for things like addiction and housing and homelessness. Those are key parts of what we deal with on a regular basis. We're the front door. We're the people who actually do a lot of the heavy lifting. So mm-hmm. We want to make sure it trickles down to us in a timely fashion. That's the other conversation we had a lot about this week, Rob, is we've had a lot of discussion over the last year, but now let's start digging. Let's start transferring money. Let's start making things happen. And that was a key message I certainly picked up on.
12: Yeah, it comes back to that old line, the federal government has all the money, the province has all the power, and the municipalities have all the problems. You need more money and more power, I think.
13: Yeah, well, I got a little more power this week thanks to the 3,000 people that showed up at the convention. As you mentioned, it's over 2,200 municipalities. First time in 84 years, somebody from Ottawa. And the good news, Rob, is guess what? Everyone is in Ottawa doing their business, so they're going to get tired of me. And if they don't start saying, oh, God, here comes Tim again, I haven't done my job. So I think, you know, I'm pretty ruthless and toothless when it comes to that. I like to press and make sure we're doing the work of municipalities, including the rurals. That's a big factor in what I'm bringing forward.
12: Okay. Well, you know, speaking of that, it takes something extraordinary to get a farmer to either hop in a car or on a tractor and come to Parliament Hill, and that's happening right now. They're worried, Councillor, quite frankly, about Aalto. I want to ask you about that when we come back. This is News Radio.
0: In the 660 News Radio Traffic Center, I'm Tanya Blakeney, watching cameras in the Northwest. 16th Avenue does well eastbound from Stoney past Sarcee and Home Road, and then through the inner city beyond the 29th Street area, north side of Foothills, and then through Crowchild, 14th Street, and towards Deerfoot Trail. Travel speed on Deerfoot is steadily improving as the rain still comes down lightly in some areas in and around the city. If there is something in your way, it's a free call at star or pound 660. 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Now the forecast. Here's meteorologist Michael Coos.
1: It's a gray, wet day, windy as well. Chance for thunderstorms even through the afternoon. Warms up to 14 degrees at best. Drops down to 9 overnight tomorrow. Mix of sun and clouds. Small chance for pop-up showers with a high of 16. Mainly cloudy on Friday. This afternoon's high no warmer than 14 degrees.
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2: I'm here talking about municipal issues with the president of the Federation of Canadian Municipalities, Ottawa City Councillor Tim Tierney. And today in your city, there is a farmers' protest on Parliament Hill. Farmers are busy. Farmers have better things to do than going to a protest. You and I know this. Than go to a protest on Parliament Hill. It's just getting underway. They're against the Aalto plan for high-speed rail. I know some of the farmers who were there. So do you, Councillor. Mutual friends of ours. They say that this project could cut them off from their land. They're worried that their land might be expropriated. This high-speed rail line would serve Ottawa and other big cities across the country, Toronto, Montreal, Quebec City. What is the FCM's position on the Aalto project?
3: Yeah, this has come up a couple of times now. FCM, we actually have to look at, you know, if it benefits municipalities, obviously it's good for FCM. But we actually don't get into individual projects throughout the country for obvious reasons. I mean, we'd be focused on certain individual issues and areas. At the same time, I think there is recognition that, you know, we hope that the federal government listens and the dialogue continues. But I know some of those farmers as well as you, Rob, and I can certainly understand their concern. Absolutely.
2: Okay. Your organization has created a task force to see what role there is for local government as the federal government ramps up spending on national defense. Where do you see opportunities for local governments to benefit from increases in spending on national defense?
3: Okay, this is a good one, Rob, and I'm very glad we've formed this task force. You think about how much money we're talking. We're talking 5%, right? So there's a lot of investments that will go in into military, and that's not all weapons. There's a whole aspect of we got to look at building communities. You know, we have CFB bases here around Ottawa. What's going to happen if we're ramping up on military spending? That's communities. That means the people, maybe the partner is staying back, they're raising families. So we got to really focus on that and building up a lot of those communities. So being part of that conversation, and the government seems quite engaged, our task force is very involved, gives me a lot of hope that we have an opportunity to access funds to be able to help build those communities. And I think there's a good synergy between FCM and what the government's position is on trying to build up our military forces. You know my thoughts on that. I think this is a good time to get it done. And, you know, we'll be at the table now, which is good.
2: Okay. You know, part of the hitting the NATO targets of 5% now includes upgrades to housing for our military members. There's certainly a lot of that in your city. I think of the Uplands base, for example, but I believe also in your ward, there was the Rockcliffe base. What's been happening there?
3: Yeah, interesting. That is obviously being redeveloped for residential housing. So, of course, you know, who would have thought the world would have pivoted more back towards military spending? Clearly, times have changed. So now we have to look for either newer areas or other areas if we're looking at creating those kind of communities. And that's what this is about across the country. There are many opportunities for that to happen, and we want to be part of that. You know, the Rockcliffe base being so close to where I live, those old wartime housing, obviously, we want to be doing the same thing anymore. Certainly, FCM being part of that discussion, I think, is critical.
2: Okay. It'll be interesting now that you're in this position. I hope to pick your brain during your term, Councillor Tierney. Thank you so much for the time
3: today. Thank you very much, Rob. Really appreciate the time.
2: Yeah, that's Tim Tierney, president, Federation Canadian Municipalities. He actually ducked out of an Ottawa City Council meeting to join us today. I thank him for doing so. More on federal politics coming up next. We're going to talk about the big energy conference that's underway in Calgary and issues around pipelines as well. That's just ahead on News Radio.
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4: A light rain in 10. Good morning. I'm Todd Kaufman. Here's what's making news right now. Today's the day country music star Corb Lund is handing in his water, not coal petition against coal mining on Alberta's eastern slopes. 660's Logan Stein with the details on what's planned.
5: Lord, I'm at the border with the Bible on the dish.
6: Alberta country music artist Corb Lund is expected to hand over his petition to Elections Alberta after his group says it hit the signature target needed to force action. The final tally is not clear right now, but Lund says that more than 178,000 signatures have been collected. As for what's next, he believes he has a pretty good idea.
7: Either the government has to table legislation that meets our requirement for a petition, or they can put our question on a referendum. And the premier has said over and over and over in public that she will put our question on the October referendum. So we're anticipating that she will.
6: This was Lund's second attempt at banning coal mining in the foothills, saying that coal mining on the eastern slopes of the Rocky Mountains needlessly risks harm to the environment, particularly to water.
7: These coal mines will say anything they have to say to get in there. And once they do, they start pushing the boundaries and leaning on the government's restrictions and just outright polluting and paying the fines.
6: Previously, the UCP has said mining would be done with strict environmental safeguards while providing jobs and delivering a critical resource. At this point, the UCP has not responded to Lund's Water Not Coal petition being handed in today. I'm Logan Stein.
4: 660 News Time, 10:31. 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Here's Tanya.
8: The volume is looking okay. The rain is kind of falling in some areas and not so much in others now around the city as it continues to taper on and off. In the northwest, Crowchild Trail doing well southbound from Stoney through Nose Hill and even the lights at 24th Avenue. Southbound lanes over the Bow River and towards the southwest at Glenmore and the Reservoir. Eastbound Glenmore Trail moves nicely. Midday ride appears to be collision free. 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Now, a look at the forecast. Here's meteorologist Michael Coos.
9: It's a gray, wet, windy day today, even a risk of thunderstorms. Nothing like what we've seen in Saskatchewan and Manitoba over the last couple of days, but still active. 14 degrees, the high drops down to 9 overnight. Mix of sun and cloud tomorrow, risk of thunderstorms and up to 16 degrees. This afternoon's high, no warmer than about 14.
4: 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A new Léger survey suggests financial anxiety is growing among Calgarians, with 62%.

0: In the 660 News Radio Traffic Center, I'm Tanya Blakeney, watching cameras in the Northwest. 16th Avenue does well eastbound from Stony past Sarcy and Home Road, and then through the inner city beyond the 29th Street area, north side of Foothills, and then through Crowchild, 14th Street, and towards Deerfoot Trail. Travel speed on Deerfoot is steadily improving as the rain still comes down lightly in some areas in and around the city. If there is something in your way, it's a free call at star or pound 660. 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Now the forecast. Here is meteorologist Michael Coos.
1: It's a gray, wet day, windy as well. Chance for thunderstorms even through the afternoon. Warms up to 14 degrees at best. Drops down to 9 overnight tomorrow. Mix of sun and clouds. Small chance for pop-up showers with a high of 16. Mainly cloudy on Friday. This afternoon's high no warmer than 14 degrees.
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14: Here with Susan Smith from Blue Sky Strategy Group and Chris Day from Burson Hill and Knowlton talking politics on a Wednesday. The CEO of Cenovus, one of the largest oil and gas companies in Canada, told the same Calgary Energy Conference that a proposed pipeline from Alberta to British Columbia cannot be financed by the private sector. It is unfinanceable because of the current regulatory regime. John McKenzie, Reuters reports, said Canada's industrial carbon pricing system makes Canadian oil uncompetitive and inhibits the production growth required to fill the proposed pipeline. What's your reaction to that, Chris Day?
15: I mean, there's no doubt that the regulations and legislation as they are right now are more hindrance than help when it comes to getting our resources to market. Private industry, the provinces, civil society, energy analysts, economic observers, and others have been very, very clear and almost unanimous that the changes we have seen in this country over the last decade have been bad for business, bad for jobs, and bad for the economy. And there's a reason that people in the industry refer to Bill C-69 as the No More Pipelines Bill. And there are other pieces of legislation, other regulations, other rules, other red tape that have been put in place that prevent us from getting our resources to market. So unless the government moves meaningfully on those things, the view of the industry, as expressed most recently by the CEO of Synovus, is sadly the reality of business.
14: I mean, the two things that he spoke to specifically, Sue, the Pathways Project, that's the big carbon capture and storage project, which Mr. Carney has said no pathways, no pipeline, and the industrial carbon tax. Now, I will say the Premier of Alberta is fresh from signing another agreement with the Prime Minister that is less stringent when it comes to the industrial carbon tax than it was during Mr. Trudeau's time as Prime Minister. But given what we're hearing from the Synovus CEO, Mr. McKenzie, I mean, is there any chance that the Liberal governments would the Liberal government would rethink, say, pathways or the industrial carbon tax? What's your take here?
13: I don't think there's going to be a rethink on the pathway side, which is the carbon capture, utilization, and storage. This is developing oil and gas responsibly. So making sure that the emissions aren't bigger, larger, stronger, but still being able to get our natural resources out of the ground and to Canadians and to markets that we need. I have a press release open in front of me from the Canadian Association of Petroleum Producers, where they think the MOU that the Prime Minister signed with Danielle Smith are all positive steps towards rebuilding investor confidence in the energy industry. So you're always going to have people who are unhappy if they have to pay a little more to make something happen. But there is no question that the Carney government is supportive of a strong natural resources sector in this country. And whether it's critical minerals or the LNG pipeline twinning that's been announced, that's already been announced with First Nations in BC, to the major projects office where projects are going to be approved in a faster way. You can't have no regulatory process for pipelines or for major projects. You have to have some regulation. But by sure. streamlining it so it's one approval, not two, that makes sense. And I think that's where Canadians are comfortable. And when it comes to investors, they like certainty. And where there's certainty, this is what the Carney government is working to do, is provide that kind of certainty. And then there are excellent programs. Like when you look at the Indigenous Loan Guarantee Program, $10 billion so First Nations can become proponents in these kinds of projects. So there is a path forward to these kinds of projects. I think it involves making sure Canada's emissions are under control and are responsible, but at the same time recognizing that we have tremendous natural resources and there is an effective way for us to get them out of the ground and get them to market. If we can get Jeremy Hansen to the moon, right, we can get oil and gas out of the ground.
14: It's like, proving, this it's is proving easier.
13: To do it in the right way.
14: I will say, let me just part, and I'm putting this is my emphasis, cannot be financed by the private sector. Okay, cannot be financed by the private sector. What about the public sector? What if the government helped fund this pipeline to British Columbia? Do you think the Carney Liberals would be open to that? Would Canadians be open to that? What do you think, Chris Day? I mean, they've done it before.
15: Liberals. We've seen this movie before because there was no private sector proponent left anymore to build a pipeline. And that pipeline that Susan referred to earlier was in fact funded by the federal government because they had put so many barriers in place that no private company wanted to do to finish the job. They moved in. The government, guess what? The cost exploded, and it finally got built way later than promised. So, if government gets involved and government starts to build, chances are it's going to cost everyone more. Whereas government can do best by getting out of the way where possible on these things, and creating an environment where you don't have to, quote, rebuild investor confidence. Investors are confident that they want to build here. That is frankly, what is entirely lacking right now.
14: Okay. Let me ask Sue. If the private sector won't finance it, would the government be open to financing it? What do you think, Sue?
13: I think there will be private sector players that see the benefit in participating in the process. Maybe the government steps in the case of loan guarantees so that Indigenous partners can become equity players. Maybe there's tax credits and things like that. I don't see the government, and this is just my opinion, stepping in and funding the construction of another pipeline. That's not what the Carney government wants to do. They want to create scenarios where investors come in and they're out of the way. It happened a different way under the Trudeau government, but I think Chris just said a pipeline got built. And it got built maybe definitely in an expensive way. But I think there's a new and better way to do it. I don't see the government stepping in with direct dollars on that.
14: Okay. All right. Interesting. Alto, when we come back, Alto, high-speed rail, Quebec City to Toronto. Is that project in jeopardy? This is News Radio.

0: 660 News Radio Traffic Center. I'm Tanya Blakeney. Volume looking okay, though travel speed on Deerfoot is slowed down. There's an incident southbound approaching Glenmore in the southeast. It has volume stacked up over the Caffro Bridge. You'll also find distraction in the southeast. It's McLeod Trail and construction at Canyon Meadows Drive. In the northwest, Crow Child Trail moves well southbound. No problems through Nose Hill Drive and on towards the University of Calgary. 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
1: Gray, wet, and windy today. Good late morning to you. Warms up to 14 degrees, if that hot. Drops down to 9 overnight. Mix of sun and cloud tomorrow. Slow improvement over the next couple of days, but still below seasonal Thursday and Friday. We're back up above seasonal by the weekend. This afternoon, the showers continue. The high only 14.
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18: With Chris Day from Burson Hill and Knowlton and Sue Smith from Blue Sky Strategy Group, anybody see any farm equipment downtown in Ottawa today? Any tractors on Wellington Street? I just looked at the Parliament Hill webcam. I mean, it's a rainy, cloudy day in Ottawa. Not the best day for a protest. But they appear to have a few hundred people there for the farmers' protest against the Aalto project. They're concerned about what it means for them, what it means for their farms. Will their land be expropriated? Conservative and Bloc MPs are expected to make some speeches at this protest today. The front runner would be the next premier of Quebec, the leader of the PQ-PSPP. He says he's opposed to the project, would scrap it altogether, doesn't want anything to do with it. This is very much a Quebec-led protest, and I just wonder, without supporting Quebec, is this project in doubt, Sue Smith? What do you think, Susan?
19: Well, if the leader of the Parti Québécois became the premier of Quebec and he follows through on that, yeah, then I think that becomes an issue. But the Parti Québécois are not the government in Quebec. They are, it's less likely that they will become. So I wouldn't count the project out yet. I understand. It makes sense. Like, you can understand why farmers are upset if they think some of their land is going to be expropriated for a rail line to move people more quickly in the country. You can understand that. But people would be compensated. Change is a challenge. And I think that's what's happening as part of the consultative process. But the political grandstanding, unfortunately, is a shame. This is a big nation-building project. It's the eastern side of the country, no doubt. But it's a good, efficient way to move people, and it represents change. And sometimes change is tough for people.
18: Okay. What do you think, Chris?
10: He was rightly taken to task yesterday for having overblown and frankly, given false numbers for the total, and also given people hope that Quebec, if there is no project, there's no money going to Quebec. So that's something that was clarified, I think, for the leader of the Parti Québécois yesterday. What I think he's trying to tap into is a bit of this sense of Mirabel PTSD. And that's that big airport that was promised on the outskirts of Montreal that ultimately never happened. But they kept people, first off, it expropriated a whole bunch of land and forced people to move and kept people on tenterhooks for literally generations, ultimately not to be built. And there's a real sense that, I think there's a need for clarity, a need for decisions, and a need for quick movement here on this project, like other major projects in this country, that if you need to get big projects moving and done. So whether it's high-speed rail, whether it's an energy infrastructure, whether it's military procurement, or whether it's the Billy Bishop Airport in downtown Toronto, like, you can't let these things fester and have people, fill in gaps that are part of any big project with misinformation. Misinformation has taken hold in this instance in a really regrettable way. Hopefully there's an opportunity to correct that along the way. And I certainly the folks on Parliament Hill have their right to their opinion, but I think this project is moving ahead, and hopefully in a fact-based discussion way.
18: Interesting. Okay. You are both more optimistic than I am. Thank you to the both of you. Great to hear from you again. Thanks again. Bye-bye. From Blue Sky Strategy Group. And Chris Day from the Ottawa office of Burson, Hill, and Knowlton. They're both in Ottawa today. Talkback is coming up. Pipelines, rail lines, and social media. Let's talk about some stories in our news cycle with your help right after the news on News Radio.
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13: A light rain and 10 degrees. Good morning, I'm Todd Kaufman. Here's what's making news right now. Country singer Corb Lund's taking his water not coal campaign to the next step today as he moves to block coal mining on Alberta's eastern slopes. 660's Logan Stein has what's next.
16: You better hire him on, he's the roughest neck around. He got the power in his hands, he's pulling dragons from the ground, yeah.
20: Alberta country music artist Corb Lund says his group has collected more than 178,000 signatures. Now, Lund and his supporters are now expected to submit their petition to Elections Alberta today. This marks Lund's second try at this effort after changes to the legislation last year wiped out his first attempt and forced a reset. He's been very vocal in opposing coal development on the eastern slopes of the Rocky Mountains, arguing it poses a very serious risk to water and the environment.
21: We had an outpouring of support from canvassers. We had signatures come in from 84 out of the 87 ridings from all over the province.
20: Lund says there's a real possibility this could be on the referendum this fall. And if that happens, he wants the question put to voters to match what his group submitted.
21: Most specifically, I'm watching like a hawk to make sure they don't remove Grassy Mountain from our question, because Grassy Mountain is the project down in the Crow's Nest Pass at the headwaters of the Old Man River, which is very key to this whole mining operation. And someone in the government really wants it to go in, so we are very much against that one.
20: I'm Logan Stein.
13: 660 News Time, 11:01. traffic and weather together on the ones from the 660 News Radio Traffic Center. Here's Tanya.
0: Happy Wednesday. The midday ride still moving nicely. Travel speed on Glenmore Trail looking pretty good in the southeast and the southwest. There was a distraction on Deerfoot Trail in the southeast. Southbound approaching Glenmore. It was in the far right lane on the route. Southbound lanes back up just over the Caffro Bridge, though the front of the pack definitely moving a little bit more smoothly. Scanning cameras as the midday continues. Not seeing much in the way. In fact, outside of Deerfoot Trail, it looks to be a collision-free ride. And if you see something in the way, share it. Love that help. 403-291-0066. 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Now, a look at the forecast. Here is meteorologist Michael Coos.
1: Overcast this afternoon. Showers continue more on than off. Daytime highs no warmer than 13 or 14 degrees. A little warmer tomorrow and sun breaking through, but not perfectly calm. Mix of sun and cloud with a risk of thunderstorms in the afternoon on Thursday up to 16. This afternoon, it only warms up to a maximum of 14.
13: 660 News time, 11:02. An update now to a story we first brought you last summer. Calgary police have laid another charge in connection with the July 2025 shooting death of 23-year-old Madison Cobb. Police responded to reports of gunshots July 19th in a parking garage at the Shops at Heritage in southwest Calgary. Devin Bradley Malik was charged with first-degree murder shortly after the incident. Police now sharing a separate firearms investigation has uncovered a network tied to the weapon used in the killing of Cobb. 38-year-old Rihanna Mader is now charged with firearms trafficking and accused of organizing the sale of that gun. She's scheduled to appear in court on July the 9th. And the Global Energy Show is continuing today at the BMO Center, featuring a record number of international pavilions from China, India, and other Asian countries. Minister of Environment Grant Hunter delivering a keynote address, followed by the Minister of Energy Brian Jean. Today's plans also include the Energy Influencers and Technical Conference, as well as a conference aimed at younger people called Next Gen Zone and Energy in Motion. On Tuesday, Minister of Energy Tim Hodgson told the audience that Canada is open for business and that our country can become a world supplier of energy. For news you can use, go to our website, citynews.ca. I'm Todd Kaufman.
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18: Welcome to Talk Back. 2 hours of debate and discussion on the big issues of the day. I want your take on some stories in our news cycle. Pipelines, rail lines, and social media, all in the news. Let's start out west with pipelines. There is an important energy conference happening this week in Calgary, the Global Energy Show. Yesterday was opening day, wraps up tomorrow. The federal minister of energy was there yesterday, Mr. Hodgson, and said, Canada's open for business. Open for business. We are the reliable supplier in troubled times. You can count on Canada. That was the message from Tim Hodgson. I mean, he is the prime minister's top person on this file. Oil, gas, mines, pipelines. He's the man. We're open for business, he says. We're open for business. But then at the same time, on the same day, at the same conference, a guy named John McKenzie, who is the CEO of Cenovus, which is one of the largest oil and gas companies in Canada, headquartered in Calgary, said the plan for another pipeline from Alberta to BC is not going to happen the way things stand right now. Unfinanceable. You see that in the headlines today. It's unfinanceable. This pipeline from Alberta to BC, unfinanceable. In other words, nobody is going to lend us the money to build this pipeline. And he said that's because of two things. Pathways Project, the big carbon capture and storage project, which he said doesn't make sense, and the industrial carbon tax. He says those two policies make another pipeline project to the West Coast uneconomic. So no bank, no lender is going to finance a project like that as long as those two things are in place. And we've heard it from Prime Minister Carney. He has basically said no pathways, no pipeline. And the Prime Minister insists and has an agreement with Alberta on the industrial carbon tax. He is wedded to the industrial carbon tax. What is your reaction to this news? Because this would not seem to bode well for this pipeline project. And think of the current political environment right now with a non-binding referendum on Alberta separation looming. What should happen here? What should happen here? There are a few options, I suppose. Just forget about another oil pipeline to the West Coast. Just forget about it. It's not happening. Forget anyone ever brought it up. The Liberals in Ottawa could scrap their demands for carbon capture and storage projects like Pathways. Forget the industrial carbon tax. That doesn't seem likely. Or if the private sector won't finance it, what about the taxpayers? What if the government became the financier and taxpayers pay the bill to build another pipeline from Alberta to BC, which the CEO of Imperial Oil said recently could cost $100 billion? Question, how open are you to the idea of taxpayers footing the bill for another pipeline from Alberta to BC? Government did that once. What would you think if it did it again? 1-833-668-2577, one story in the news today. That's a pretty big story, if you ask me. Another story happening in Ottawa right now, a protest. Farmers, they're mostly from Quebec and Ontario, have come to Parliament Hill. They're concerned about Aalto, Liberal government's plans for high-speed rail between Quebec City and Toronto. They're worried about what it's going to mean for their farmland. Some of them had told our news reporters this rail line is going to cut right through their farms. Others are worried their land is going to be expropriated. So they've come to Parliament Hill to make their concerns known. Now, I get it. You know, listeners in Halifax, you're not going to be served by this train if and when it ever begins running. It ends in Quebec City. Listeners in Calgary, you're never going to ride this train, not unless you find yourself in Toronto. And this Aalto project really doesn't touch Kitchener because the entire route is on the other side of Toronto. It doesn't go west of Toronto. But you're all going to pay for it one way or another. You may never ride it, but you will pay for it. Right now, the estimate is anywhere from $60 to $90 billion to build this train. What's $30 billion either way? The numbers being thrown around by the critics is that's $8,000 a taxpayer. You know, what do you think about that if you're in Halifax, Kitchener, or Calgary? $8,000 of your money to build this train from Quebec City to Toronto. How do you feel about the government taking $8,000 of your money to build a high-speed rail network that will never serve you? Project has a lot of boosters. And you may think it's a great project. We're open to hearing all opinions here on TalkBack. I've heard it said, it's about time we had high-speed rail. Look all over the world in the countries that have high-speed rail. This is electrified transportation as well. No emissions. Creates tens of thousands of jobs, good jobs, union jobs in the trades. And it will be convenient. Almost half the population of Canada lives near this line. Imagine getting on one of these trains in Toronto. You'd be in Montreal in 3 hours. The concern is it's a massive boondoggle in the making, maybe the biggest boondoggle in the history of the country. And even if you're not going to be served by it, you're certainly going to pay for it. You're already paying for it. Tens of millions of dollars a year are already being spent on this. Aalto. Worth the money? A good project for Canada to pursue? Or a waste of money, a boondoggle in the making? Share your thoughts. And social media, back in the news. News conference later today in Ottawa. 5 o'clock Eastern time. The Liberals are going to announce their plans to regulate social media, and it will include an age limit. We have debated this a few times already about whether or not this is a good idea, whether it's even feasible to ban children under the age of 16 from popular social media platforms. The government's going to give it a try. Do you think the government can really ban children under the age of 16 from accessing social media platforms? Or will children find a way around it? They've done this in Australia. They've brought in an age verification system for social media. One person has described this as trying to fence the ocean. In other words, it's just not going to work. And apparently it's not working in Australia. And this under 16 social media ban has been ineffective so far. Do you think it can be effective here? All stories in our news cycle these days. Let's start with those, see where the conversation takes us at 1-833-668-2577 on pipelines, rail lines, and social media bans. This is Talkback on News Radio.
0: News Radio Traffic Center. I'm Tanya Blakeney. Volume looking okay, though travel speed on Deerfoot is slowed down. There's an incident southbound approaching Glenmore in the southeast. It has volume stacked up over the Caffro Bridge. You'll also find a distraction in the southeast. It's McLeod Trail and construction at Canyon Meadows Drive. In the northwest, Crow Child Trail moves well southbound. No problems to Nose Hill Drive and on towards the University of Calgary. 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
1: Gray, wet, and windy today. Good late morning to you. Warms up to 14 degrees, if that hot. Drops down to 9 overnight. Mix of sun and cloud tomorrow. Slow improvement over the next couple of days, but still below seasonal Thursday and Friday. We're back up above seasonal by the weekend. This afternoon, the showers continue. The high only 14.
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0: 660 News Radio Traffic Center. I'm Tanya Blakeney. Volume looking okay, though travel speed on Deerfoot is slowed down. There's an incident southbound approaching Glenmore in the southeast. It has volume stacked up over the Caffro Bridge. You'll also find a distraction in the southeast. It's McLeod Trail and construction at Canyon Meadows Drive. In the northwest, Crow Child Trail moves well southbound. No problems through Nose Hill Drive and on towards the University of Calgary. If there is something in your way, it's a free call at star or pound 660. 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So why share a bed that forces you to switch to a Lave Asleep adjustable bed? 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
1: Gray, wet, and windy today. Good late morning to you. Warms up to 14 degrees, if that hot. Drops down to 9 overnight. Mix of sun and cloud tomorrow. Slow improvement over the next couple of days, but still below seasonal Thursday and Friday. We're back up above seasonal by the weekend. This afternoon, the showers continue. The high only 14.
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11: News cycle that we're asking for your opinion on today deals with the coming social media ban for young people under 16. So this is what's going to happen in Ottawa today. News reporters are going to go into a technical briefing. So you go into a technical briefing, all the top people from the various departments, whether that's the Heritage Department in this case, or might be the AI Department, Evan Solomon's department, and the top people are going to be there. News reporters will be able to ask some questions. They just can't quote the bureaucrats that are in there. It's for background. So that's going to happen in a few hours. And then at 5 o'clock Eastern time, 3 o'clock in Calgary, 6 o'clock in Nova Scotia, the minister, Mark Miller, is going to have a news conference, and he's going to explain how the government proposes banning people under the age of 16 from using social media. Now, we have talked about this a few times here on Talk Back. I wouldn't mind getting back into it again today. I am generally in favor of something like this, banning children from social media. But this, I'm not like everyone else. Whenever I read a news story about social media, I kind of play a game with myself and I replace the word social media with cigarettes. It's just something I do because I view these social media companies as the same way I view big tobacco, because they very much have behaved the same way. They knew their products were harmful. They designed them to be addictive. They wanted to hook people, especially young people. And that's why now they're either losing lawsuits or they're settling lawsuits left, right, and center all over the place, all over the world. Because they have behaved like cigarette companies. And we don't let children of that age buy cigarettes. We have an age restriction. We have age limits. And I would like to think we could have the same sort of age restrictions for social media because it's harmful. We know it's harmful. There's ample evidence now that says social media is bad for the health of young people. You know, this is not a 17-year-old going to the corner store trying to buy a pack of Export A or trying to sneak into the liquor store to buy some wine coolers. I get it. It's the digital world. It's more complicated. I understand this. So that's why I want to know today and you know, share your opinion, please. Do you think this could work? In all honesty, do you think it could? I would hope it could work. But what I'm reading about Australia and the Australian experience, it's not working. You know, the guy at the convenience store can kick the kid out of the store. Same with the liquor store. Get out of here, kid. Come back when you're older. It's just not that easy with social media. And one of the most interesting lines that I read in the news this morning was from some expert who said, it's not working in Australia because you're trying to fence in the ocean. And you can't fence in the ocean. It's impossible. And apparently in Australia, despite this ban, children under 16 are still using social media. The estimate is 3 out of 4 children under the age of 16 are still using social media. They've found workarounds. They're using the accounts of older friends, or they're using their parents' account with their parents' permission. They're using the accounts of older siblings. They're borrowing other people's IDs. They're switching to platforms that are not covered by the social media ban. Companies that effectively are social media, but they just don't call themselves social media companies, so they're not affected by the ban. You know, they need their fix. They need their social media fix. This is where their social lives are. So they have found ways around it. So do you think the same thing would happen here? It will be with the children saving the lives of children. But will it work? I was hopeful it would work. Now I'm having second thoughts. Because if it won't work, then the question is, why do it in the first place? What do you think? Do you think it'll work? Banning children under the age of 16 from social media? Do you think that is feasible, doable, workable, enforceable? 1-833-668-2577 to have your say on that issue today. It's Talkback on News Radio.

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1: A light rain in parts of the city and 10 degrees. Good morning, I'm Todd Kaufman. Here's what's making news right now. Well, today's the day. Country music star Corb Lund handing in his water not coal petition against coal mining on Alberta's eastern slopes. 660's Logan Stein with a look.
2: Lord, I'm at the border with the Bible on the day.
3: Alberta country music artist Corb Lund is expected to hand over his petition to Elections Alberta after his group says it hit the signature target needed to force action. The final tally is not clear right now, but Lund says that more than 178,000 signatures have been collected. As for what's next, he believes he has a pretty good idea.
4: Either the government has to table legislation that meets our requirement for a petition, or they can put our question on referendum. And the premier has said over and over and over in public that she will put our question on the October referendum. So we're anticipating that she will.
3: This was Lund's second attempt at banning coal mining in the foothills, saying that coal mining on the eastern slopes of the Rocky Mountains needlessly risks harm to the environment, particularly to water.
4: These coal mines will say anything they have to say to get in there. And once they do, they start pushing the boundaries and leaning on the government to relax restrictions and just outright polluting and paying the fines.
3: Previously, the UCP has said mining would be done with strict environmental safeguards while providing jobs and delivering a critical resource. At this point, the UCP has not responded to Lund's Water Not Coal petition being handed in today. I'm Logan Stein.
1: 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Here's Tanya.
5: Good morning. Still watching the cameras as the movement around the city is fairly good. Now, there was a destruction, a delay in the southeast. Deerfoot southbound approaching Glenmore Trail looks to be out of the way. Glenmore moving underneath of Deerfoot might tap some brake lights through the road work. Westbound volume has been slower from Ogden Road than eastbound, which is maybe backed up about halfway to Blackfoot Trail. In the northeast, Memorial Drive looks good east and west along the Bow River between Deerfoot and Crowchild Trail. That includes connecting to your bridges, 10th Street Northwest, Center Street, and that's the lower deck, of course, and the 4th Avenue flyover, specifically from westbound Memorial. If you see something in the way, share it, 403-291-0066. 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Now the forecast. Here is meteorologist Michael Coos.
6: A soggy condition. Are going to continue all day long. We don't get into any real drying until tomorrow. Mix of sun and cloud on the way for Thursday, with still a chance for pop-up showers or thunderstorms through the afternoon, and a small risk of showers and cloud cover around on Friday. This afternoon, showers on the way or showers continuing with a high of 14.
1: 660 News Time, 11:32. An update for you from police on a fatal shooting last summer. A third person's now been charged in connection with the 2025 killing of Madison Cobb in Southwest Calgary last July. Police say 38-year-old Rihanna Mader is now accused of trafficking the firearm used in the shooting. The suspected shooter, Devin Malik, was previously charged with first-degree murder. Mader has been released and will appear in court next month. Police say the investigation is ongoing. U.S. President Donald Trump again saying the American economy does not need anything

0: Radio Traffic Center. I'm Tanya Blakeney. The morning ride for a Wednesday continues to end as quietly as it started, with a little bit of damp roads and a grayer sky. Travel speed on Glenmore and Crowchild, 16th Avenue, all moving as posted. There is one spot, though, in the southeast. It is on Glenmore Trail, westbound approaching Deerfoot, where things slow down. There are some lanes restricted for road work underneath the highway at Deerfoot, and that does add some congestion backed up to Ogden and the Graves Bridge. If you spot something in the way, stall collision distraction, you can share it at 403-291-0066 or text 660-660. Now, a look at the forecast. Here is meteorologist Michael Coos.
1: It's cool today. Only gets up to about 13 or 14 degrees after yesterday's 20 degrees. The showers around into the afternoon. Risk of thunderstorms too. Tomorrow, we'll see the return of at least some sun. Smaller chance for thunderstorms in the afternoon Thursday with a high of 16. This afternoon, it's no warmer than 14.
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9: To Scott in southwestern Ontario today. Hello, Scott. What do you want to talk about, Scott? What story do you have on your mind here?
10: Rob, how are you today? Thank you for taking my call.
9: Yeah, very good, Scott. Yeah, my pleasure.
10: I know I heard that you had trouble with people calling in, so I listen to your show a lot. I don't call in a lot, but I do like to call in. And you can hear me out, and I could be totally wrong, Rob, on this, but I think maybe talking about the federal government all the time and Mark Carney all the time. Mark Carney is like the most popular prime minister we've had in quite some time. I think as polling says, not me, but polling. If the show is negative about the federal government and what they're doing and Mark Carney and what he's doing and what he's not doing, I mean, this is a guy who's...
9: Well, I'm just reporting on what is in the news and asking people for their responses to it. I mean, if you have the Minister of Energy standing up and saying, we're open for business, and then the CEO of one of the biggest oil and gas companies says, well, no, we're actually not open for business because of your government's policies, that's a story.
10: But, But Rob, come on. That CEO is leveraging. You don't think he's leveraging in the press, to leveraging to get something? People knew. I mean, we only had an election a year ago. People knew what the policies were of the Liberal government. If they were dead against it, if Canadians were dead against it, I mean, the Liberals wouldn't be in power. Pierre Poilievre would be Prime Minister right now, but he's not. And so I think when I hear a CEO say that, yeah, okay, sure. You know, that's his, what's he going to say? We love these conditions that we're going to. No, he's not going to say that. So they're going to leverage it. So I don't. Yeah.
9: The story about the social media ban, I don't even view that as a partisan story. Is that a partisan story?
10: No.
9: That's about whether a government, any government, because the UK is going to announce a similar policy in the coming days. It'll probably talk about it at the G7 meeting that Mr. Carney is going to in France in just a few days. As I say, Australia has already done this. There are calls for the EU to do this. But based on how things are going in Australia, is something like that enforceable, or is it totally unworkable? Because a ban that doesn't work isn't worth anything.
10: I have two adult children now, Rob, but because of that age. But when I was 12, 13, 14, 15 years old, I mean, back in our day, parents didn't even know where we were, what we were doing. I mean, it's really, you cannot, I don't think it's enforceable. I don't think that's the way one of your earlier callers said, it comes down to parenting and it comes down to, not understanding what your kids are doing, which I think goes on because it didn't go on when I was growing up, and I'm sure it just didn't. But it is now, and I think that's the solution. I don't think a government can control that. I really don't.
9: All right. Thank you. Good to hear from you. That's hour number one of Talkback. Hour number two after the latest breaking news on News Radio.

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1: A light rain in 10. Good afternoon. I'm Todd Kaufman. Here's what's making news right now. Country singer Cor Blund taking his Water Not Coal campaign to the next step today as he moves to block coal mining on Alberta's eastern slopes. Here's 660's Logan Stein.
2: You better hire him on. He's the roughest neck around. He got the power in his hands. He's pulling dragons from the ground. Yeah.
3: Alberta country music artist Cor Blund says his group has collected more than 178,000 signatures. Now, Lund and his supporters are now expected to submit their petition to Elections Alberta today. This marks Lund's second try at this effort after changes to the legislation last year wiped out his first attempt and forced a reset. He's been very vocal in opposing coal development on the eastern slopes of the Rocky Mountains, arguing it poses a very serious risk to water and the environment.
4: We had an outpouring of support from canvassers. We had signatures come in from 84 out of the 87 ridings from all over the province.
3: Lund says there's a real possibility this could be on the referendum this fall. And if that happens, he wants the question put to voters to match what his group submitted.
4: Most specifically, I'm watching like a hawk to make sure they don't remove Grassy Mountain from our question, because Grassy Mountain is the project down in the Crow's Nest Pass at the headwaters of the Old Man River, which is very key to this whole mining operation. And someone in the government really wants it to go in. So we are very much against that one.
3: I'm Logan Stein.
1: 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Traffic and weather together on the ones from the 660 News Radio Traffic Center. Here's Ariel O'Shea.
5: Well, it looks like there's no ongoing issues, just some construction that may be slowing you down right now. Starting things in the southeast, things are really starting to stack up on Glenmore Trail at Deerfoot Trail. This is due to bridge construction under that bridge. We do have some lane squeezes and speed reduced. It's stacking up on both sides right now. It looks like it's really slow going. Also in the southeast, it's stacking up on McLeod Trail at Canyon Meadows Drive. There is a southbound and northbound left lane closure with 50 kilometer per hour speed reduction on McLeod Trail. This is also due to construction and stays in place 24/7. If you see anything else causing a problem, any stalls or collisions, though, you can always give us a call at 403-291-0066. Now for your weather forecast, here's meteorologist Kevin Stanfield.
6: We're expecting 5 to 10 millimeters of rain to fall by the end of the day, with a slight chance for thunder showers as we head into the mid-afternoon. We get to a high of 16 degrees today. This in spite of northwest wind gusts up to 60 kilometers per hour. Tonight's low falls to 9.
1: 660 News Time, 12:02. An update for you to a story we first brought you last summer. Calgary police have laid another charge in connection with the July 2025 shooting death of 23-year-old Madison Cobb. Police responded to reports of gunshots on July 19th in a parking garage at the Shops at Heritage in southwest Calgary. Devin Bradley Malik was charged with first-degree murder shortly after the incident. Police are now sharing a separate firearms investigation has uncovered a network tied to the weapon used in the killing of Cobb. 38-year-old Rihanna Mader is now charged with firearms trafficking and accused of organizing the sale of that gun. She's scheduled to appear in court July the 9th. And a senior is dead after a crash involving two vehicles in southern Alberta. RCMP say the collision happened on Highway 4 southeast of Lethbridge last night. The driver of a Volkswagen Jetta, a 72-year-old man from Lethbridge, was pronounced dead at the scene. Two people riding in another vehicle were taken to hospital. The cause of the crash remains under investigation. And the federal government will introduce legislation today addressing social media and AI chatbot safety. Ottawa set to introduce legislation to enact what the government's calling the Digital Safety Act and the Digital Safety Commission of Canada Act. It's expected to be introduced later today, with Culture Minister Mark Miller holding a news conference at 3 p.m. after a technical briefing. The government says the legislation will make social media platforms and AI chatbots safer for children. 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I'm Todd Kaufman.
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8: Pipelines, rail lines, social media, topics all in the news cycle, all in the news. Would love your opinions on them. Welcome to hour number two of Talkback. We have the CEO of one of Canada's largest oil and gas companies saying a pipeline from Alberta to BC is unfinanceable. In other words, nobody would lend an energy company in Canada money to build that pipeline. Why? Carbon policies from the government in Ottawa. Reaction to that. He's unfinanceable from the private sector. Well, the government has spent money to build pipelines before. What if the government, i.e. taxpayers, stepped in and built that pipeline? Second pipeline from Alberta to BC. Where would you stand on that? Alto high-speed rail project. It is pouring rain in Ottawa today. Pouring rain. Not the best day for a protest. I've attended a few protests in my day, and I know some of the farmers who are at the protest in Ottawa today. What are they protesting? Alto, the high-speed rail project. It's going to cut up their farmland. They're worried their farms might be expropriated. The projections are all over the place for the cost of this project. High-speed rail between Quebec City and Toronto. $60 billion, $90 billion. Some people think it'll be easily double that by the time it's finished, sometime in the mid-2040s. But the government insists this is a nation-building project for Canada. It's a good project for Canada. Do you think it's a good project for Canada? Because your money is helping to build it. And can you really enforce a ban that keeps teenagers off of social media, that keeps children off of social media, children under the age of 16. The government is going to announce that today, but will the government really be able to enforce it? What's your opinion? These are some stories in the news, and we'd love your take on them. Let's start hour number two with a first-time caller in Calgary, Dakota. Hello, Dakota.
9: Hi there. I'm Dakota. Huge fan of your show. I listen to it every day at work, but I never really have a chance to call in except for today, and I heard what you were saying, so I thought I might as well make use of my time and call in and support you. I just want to touch on the social media aspect. I think it is incredibly important that we move forward with that ban, and not because, that it's going to be 100% effective. Like, there's lots of bans that we have, whether it's an age ban on or limit on cigarettes or alcohol or using a tanning bed, like you name it, there are bans in place there. And sure, there are people that still smoke underage, drink underage, etc., that, this, and the other. But the fact of the matter is we make it more difficult because we know that it's not good and we know that we're doing what's right. I would like to think that that's the way we do it, so that they don't have access to these things when they are not of age. And when it comes to social media, I really don't think that we can put it on, making kids more resilient. Their frontal lobe is not developed until they are 25 years old. They can't make a sane decision. Even, like, I think back to when I was 18, which wasn't too long ago. I'm only 30 now. And I was very mature, I was very confident, and I made good choices. But I look back to a lot of things that I thought or did then, and I think, man, what the heck are you talking about? Like, I just didn't know any better, and there was no way to know better. My brain wasn't fully developed. And so I really do think that it is in the best interest of the future to put some sort of limit on social media, especially with the rise of AI. And I really don't think people are taking that as seriously as they should too, on a national level. And when it comes to social media, I just think that if we don't do anything, then we are going to pay for it dearly.
8: Okay. There is this idea out there that the mere idea of banning it sends a message. It sends a message to the teenagers, sends a message to the, more importantly, to the parents of the teenagers. Hey, this is serious stuff. There are harms associated with using that. And maybe just banning it will be effective to a certain extent, even if, to your point, it's not 100% enforceable. What do you think of that idea?
9: Yeah, and I think even too, like even after the banning point, I know my mom, like, love her to death, but she is actually addicted to her phone and to social media. Even myself, like I have an app on my phone to try to make my phone more of a quote unquote dumb phone. So it's less desirable to use it. And it comes down to that dependency. I don't want to go or say as far as addiction, even though I feel like it is an addiction. But in terms of enforcing, like, I don't know. I know some people have issues with the privacy aspect of it when it comes to having to upload your identification. But even after you're past that age where you'd be banned, I still think social media isn't good for people over the age of 16. So I do agree to an extent that we have let the genie out of the bottle. But I do think maybe it would help a little, maybe. But it's hard to say. We don't know the effects of long-term social media use. It's only been, like, I think I was in grade 12 when Snapchat came out, and then Instagram was a couple years before. So I kind of missed the bigness of it. It was just up and coming. It was used recreationally, but now where people get celebrity status from.
8: Yeah. Okay. Thank you very much. Great to hear from you today. Thank you for the call. Why don't we stop here? We're just getting started with Talkback. Frank in Surrey, Jordan in Halifax, Dexter, Eric, you can all hang on the line. Be patient. Get right to you. This is Talkback on News Radio.

0: From the 660 Traffic Center, I'm Arielle O'Shea. Starting things in the southeast, things are really starting to stack up on Glenmore Trail at Deerfoot Trail. This is due to bridge construction under that bridge. We do have some lane squeezes and speed reduced. It's stacking up on both sides right now. It looks like it's really slow going. 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Now for your weather forecast, here's meteorologist Kevin Stanfield.
1: We're expecting 5 to 10 millimeters of rain to fall by the end of the day, with a slight chance for thunder showers as we head into the mid-afternoon. We get to a high of 16 degrees today. This in spite of northwest wind gusts up to 60 kilometers per hour. Tonight's low falls to 9.
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15: Hour number two of Talk Back, right back to the phones. Frank in Surrey is on the line. Hello, Frank.
16: Hello, Rob.
15: Yeah, good to hear from you, Frank. How are things in Surrey?
16: They're doing not too bad.
15: That's good.
16: What do you want to talk about? Your topics you have, there's two of them I'd like to address briefly.
15: Sure.
16: On the pipeline, we've had a lot of discussion in BC. Of course, the premier's dead set against the pipeline, et cetera, et cetera. I think the pipeline can go ahead. I think your guy in Calgary is doing a little negotiating in public, as one of your other callers said, the CEO.
15: All right.
16: But I do think what will happen is the pipeline is not going to go to the North Coast. It's going to come to our area in the Fraser Valley, Lower Mainland. And I think the terminal will end up being at Roberts Bank, which is outside Vancouver Harbor and has been expanded for several different types of shipping. And I think it'll probably be financed by the private sector eventually. That's my thought.
15: Okay, that's very optimistic compared to what he's saying.
16: Yeah. Well, I mean, he's negotiating in public, like your caller said.
15: And I mean, he is saying even the very existence of an MOU between Ottawa and Alberta proves that the energy industry in Canada is out of step and uncompetitive.
16: Yeah. Well, he can say that. And, you know, people are always negotiating in public, whether they're politicians or CEOs. So, but that's the way I see it. I'd like to comment on the high-speed rail.
15: High-speed rail.
16: I've been reading.
15: It's not going anywhere near Surrey.
16: No, it certainly isn't. And that's one of the points I want to make. We have virtually no passenger rail in Western Canada. We have the Canadian, which goes from Vancouver to Toronto twice a week and is always delayed. We have the train that goes to Churchill from Winnipeg, and we have a train from Jasper to Prince Rupert. There's no trains in the province of Alberta between Calgary and Edmonton. And in my opinion, the Aalto project should be scrapped or reduced, and some of that money should go to build high-speed rail between Calgary and Edmonton, where there's clearly a case for lots of that. And I think that would be a much better use of money than building another rail line which duplicates existing via rail service, which on the corridor is actually quite good. I have traveled on it. I am a rail enthusiast. I think it's a pretty good service, and I don't really see why a new high-speed rail has to be built.
15: All right. Thank you very much. Good to hear from you in Surrey. Thank you, Frank. Up next, Eric is in Halifax. Hello, Eric.
11: Hey, Rob. Well, first of all, don't you guys ever leave. I'll be lost without you. Now,
15: that's very kind of you.
11: Well, I'm telling you, man, I mean, if it wasn't for you people, we wouldn't know what was going on in the world. You bring us up to date on what's going on all over the world as we know it. We can't talk to our politicians because they usually say, well, I'm too busy, or leave a message. The receptionist, him or her, they can't tell you nothing. So we have to get our information from some source, and it's got to be talk radio. Don't be scared to get on the radio and say what you have to say, because if you don't say it, you're going to be going around going, who am I going to talk to? Well, talk to the radio.
15: And talk to the radio.
11: As far as the high-speed train goes,
15: yes,
11: I personally have taken a lot of trains from Cindy and Halifax, and I enjoy the train ride from Toronto to Montreal. I find it very, very relaxing. I meet a lot of nice people. And I'm in no hurry to get to Montreal. I mean, you know, it takes me about 30 to 28 hours to get from St. Catharines, when I used to live in St. Catharines, Ontario. And I enjoyed the train ride. And, I mean, we don't have to go up with the other countries. I mean, it doesn't matter what the other countries do. That's their business. We're a nice little country. Don't try to change something that can't, you know, that you can't, how do you want to say it, that you can't maneuver around. As far as the kids go, you're not going to tell the kids what to do. The kids are going to do what they want to do. They've been doing it now for years and years and years. I mean, my God, they're flogging a dead horse when they go to say that they're going to try to stop the kids from social. The kids, that's all they know. If they didn't walk around with a cell phone in their back pocket, they feel
15: like they're... So you don't think you can enforce it? You don't think you can enforce a ban to keep them off of it, social media? You don't think that's enforceable?
11: Yeah, you don't think so.
15: Okay.
11: Well, the kids won't listen to you. They might listen to you for a couple of days or whatever, a couple of weeks, but they're going to find a way to get onto the social. I mean, as long as they don't abuse it, they'll be all right, you know? And I mean...
15: Sure.
11: Jesus, I tell you, man, don't you guys talk shows and all that?
15: All right, okay. Yeah, it's not a pity party here, Eric. Thank you, though, for your kind words. I appreciate it. But let's take one more here. Dick is in Calgary. Dick. Hi, Dick.
13: Hi, Rob. How are you doing?
15: Yeah, I'm good, Dick. Thank you. Yeah. What do you want to talk about, Dick?
13: Thanks for taking my call. I just got to give you my radical answer about why maybe people aren't phoning in quite as much when you're talking about the pipeline. I personally feel like beat. Like there's nothing there's nothing that we can do or west here. And it started like in 1968 with the area Churro. And it's been like that since. And it's not because we're greedy. We don't want this pipeline for us. It's for Canada. But the people at least just don't seem to understand that.
15: Well, I just find this to be discouraging. Now, others are claiming, well, he's negotiating in public. He's trying to, you know, leverage a better deal for his company, Cenovus, which, you know, may be the case. But this is a major three-day energy conference that is happening in Calgary. He had to know that this was going to be widely reported in the financial news media. It has been. I mean, all over the financial news media, you see this word. Unfinanceable. It's unfinanceable. As long as you're forcing us into trying to build a massive carbon capture and storage project that's going to cost $30 billion, as long as you're imposing industrial carbon taxes that don't exist elsewhere in the world, you're making our industry uncompetitive. And that means no lender is going to give us any money to build a pipeline. The CEO of Imperial Oil just a couple of weeks ago said it would cost $100 billion. Like, that's three times as much as the last taxpayer-financed pipeline cost, for goodness sake. Thank you, though, for your call. I understand what you're saying. Like, you feel beat down. Appreciate that. This is News Radio.
0: Traffic Center, I'm Arielle O'Shea. Well, it looks like there's no ongoing issues, just some construction that may be slowing you down right now. Starting things in the southeast, things are really starting to stack up on Glenmore Trail at Deerfoot Trail. This is due to bridge construction under that bridge. We do have some lane squeezes and speed reduced. It's stacking up on both sides right now. It looks like it's really slow going. Also in the southeast, it's stacking up on McLeod Trail at Canyon Meadows Drive. There is a southbound and northbound left lane closure with 50 km/h speed reduction on McLeod Trail. This is also due to construction and stays in place 24/7. If you see anything else causing a problem, any stalls or collisions, though, you can always give us a call at 403-291-0066. Now for your weather forecast, here's meteorologist Kevin Stanfield.
1: We're expecting 5 to 10 millimeters of rain to fall by the end of the day, with a slight chance for thunder showers as we head into the mid-afternoon. We get to a high of 16 degrees today. This in spite of northwest wind gusts up to 60 km/h. Tonight's low falls to 9.
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15: On pipelines, rail lines, and social media on Talk Back today, some stories that have been in the news. Let's go to Matt is in Calgary. Matt is in Calgary. Thanks for calling, Matt.
25: Hey, how's it going?
15: Yeah, it goes. Matt, it's kind of wet here today. How is it there?
25: Well, we went, but a lot less wet than it could be, so I can't complain too much.
15: That's good. Okay.
25: Yeah.
15: What do you want to talk about? So, what stories do you want to comment on?
25: The social media ban is an entertaining one to me, because as it is, to sign up for social media, they have a minimum age in place. Kids can literally just lie and click a button and sign up for social media accounts. It's been the same way for as long as I've been around and had access to the internet. I'm only 32, but when I was, you know, the ripe old age of 12 or 13, it was no different. So it's just comical that, you know, a government ban is somehow going to change that when in reality it won't. And then there's the aspect of, oh, well, you know, you can sign up with an ID. Most Canadian teenagers, unless they have a driver's license, don't have ID until they're 18 anyways.
15: Right. So what kind of ID would you? Well, I mean, I guess you could use, maybe you could use a passport.
25: Potentially, but there's a large amount of Canadians as a whole that don't have passports because they don't feel the need to travel or whatever the case is.
15: I understand that.
25: And beyond that, it's, you know, what is the check, right? You upload an ID. Is it a person individually going through? Do they have access to, you know, a database off of the driver's license number or ID number or whatever the case is to verify this person is who they say they are and the age they are, and it's not just photoshopped and it's just AI clicking a button that says, yeah, this person's good based on the date on the ID kind of thing, right? So at that point, does it turn into, you know, these they have to hire these people with these access to these databases, whatever the case is, to verify it, or is it just an AI thing going through and something anybody can easily Photoshop and make their way onto? It's one of those things, if kids want to be on social media, they're going to be on social media like all of their friends are and always have been. It's just,
15: so you don't see any way to effectively enforce a ban for, say, a 15-year-old.
25: Realistically, there isn't a way to enforce it, unfortunately, right? It comes down to parents ensuring their kids don't have unfiltered internet access and having to go from there, unfortunately, right? There's no real way for the government or the police, who have, you know, in my mind, real police work to worry about, comparatively to kids on Facebook.
15: Well, I gather, you know, and we'll learn more. This is the announcement, I guess, about 2.5 hours away now. The plan is to have a regulator in Ottawa, and it will be that, you know, it will be that office's job to police the platforms and making sure that the platform, to make sure that the platforms are complying with this ban.
25: I'll be impressed to see if it works.
15: Well, it's not working right now in Australia. 3 out of 4 children under the age of 16 who are supposed to be not allowed on these platforms are still on these platforms. They have found workarounds. So a ban that doesn't work, what good is that ban? This is News Radio.
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26: It's mainly cloudy and 12. Good afternoon. I'm Todd Kaufman. Here's what's making news right now. Yeah, today's the day. Country music star Cor Blund handing in his water, not coal petition against coal mining on Alberta's eastern slopes. 660's Logan Stein has more.
27: Lord, I'm at the border with the Bible on the desk.
5: Alberta country music artist Cor Blund is expected to hand over his petition to Elections Alberta after his group says it hit the signature target needed to force action. The final tally is not clear right now, but Lund says that more than 178,000 signatures have been collected. As for what's next, he believes he has a pretty good idea.
6: Either the government has to table legislation that meets our requirement for a petition, or they can put our question on a referendum. And the premier has said over and over and over in public that she will put our question on the October referendum. So we're anticipating that she will.
5: This was Lund's second attempt at banning coal mining in the foothills, saying that coal mining on the eastern slopes of the Rocky Mountains needlessly risks harm to the environment, particularly to water.
6: These coal mines will say anything they have to say to get in there. And once they do, they start pushing the boundaries and leaning on the government's restrictions and just outright polluting and paying the fines.
5: Previously, the UCP has said mining would be done with strict environmental safeguards while providing jobs and delivering a critical resource. At this point, the UCP has not responded to Lund's Water Not Coal petition being handed in today. I'm Logan Stein.
26: 660 News Time, 12:31. Traffic and weather together on the ones from the 660 News Radio Traffic Center. Here's Ariel.
0: Well, no ongoing issues. Deerfoot, Stony, Glenmore, and Crowchild all seem to be moving smoothly at the moment. Just some construction that may be getting in your way. Starting in the southeast, it's starting to stack up on construction on McLeod Trail at Canyon Meadows Drive. There is a southbound and northbound left lane closure, and speed is reduced in that area, so it is stop and go. Looking closer to downtown at Memorial Drive between 5th Avenue and Zoo Road, there is road improvement going on. There is an eastbound right-hand lane closure and a westbound right-hand lane closure on the exit ramp to 5th Avenue, so speed is reduced there, so expect some delays if you're in that stretch. If you do see anything else causing an issue, though, you can always give us a call and let us know at 403-291-0066. 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Now for your weather forecast, here's meteorologist Kevin Stanfield.
1: Rainy today with 5 to 10 millimeters in the forecast by day's end and a chance for some afternoon thundershowers. Northwest wind hits up to 60 kilometers per hour, limiting our high to 15 degrees, a little off from your average high of 19 for this time of year. The overnight low stays near 9. Then we have a chance for afternoon storms Thursday as well. Partly cloudy to start the day, though, with northwest wind 20 to 30 kilometers per hour as the high hits 18.
26: 660 News Time, 12:32. A 72-year-old man from Lethbridge was pronounced dead at the scene of a crash last night. Coaldale RCMP called out to Highway 4 southeast of Lethbridge shortly after 8 p.m. and found a pair of vehicles involved. The driver of a Volkswagen Jetta was found dead, while two people riding in a Mitsubishi Outlander were injured. Police say both people were taken to hospital, after which one was airlifted by STARS. The other taken by ground ambulance to Calgary with serious injuries. The cause of the crash is still not known. An update now from police on a fatal shooting last summer. A third person has now been charged in connection with the 2025 killing of Madison Cobb in the Southwest last July. Police say 38-year-old Rihanna Mader is accused of trafficking the firearm used in the shooting. The suspected shooter, Devin Malik, was previously charged with first-degree murder. Mader has been released and will appear in court next month. 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I'm Todd Kaufman.
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9: Hello.
8: 1

0: So, well, the private sector wouldn't finance it. What if the government financed it? If the private sector won't finance it, the government has built a pipeline from Alberta to BC before. What do you think of that idea? It's also a protest in Ottawa today. It's about the Alto High-Speed Rail project that critics say will cost every Canadian taxpayer, whether you live anywhere near it or not. It's going to cost you at least, preliminary estimates, $8,000. Whether you live near the rail line, whether you use it at any time in your life. But there's a lot of good to see, say the proponents in the Alto project, tens of thousands of good jobs. The convenience. This would serve almost half the Canadian population. Bullet trains. So what do you think? Good project, bad project? Based on what you know about it, Alto, Quebec City to Toronto. And in about 2.5 hours from now, we will see what the government has planned for social media. We know it's planning to ban access to children under the age of 16 to social media platforms. There may be exemptions for social media platforms if they can convince the government that our platforms are safe. But a ban, is it enforceable, that ban? Is that even possible to do, to keep a 14, 15-year-old off of social media? 1-833-668-2577. I think we have four lines available. Let's go to Jim is in Calgary today. Hi, Jim.
1: Hello.
0: Yeah, hi, Jim. Good to hear from you, Jim.
1: Just a quick thought on the social media. If parents were to give younger children phones that only could make phone calls and receive texts, that would be a start to controlling it.
0: Okay. Yeah. So you think it's more up to the parents, right? It's the parents' responsibility?
1: Well, I would guess so, yes.
0: Yes. Yeah. Do you think it's even possible for the government to, say, keep a 14 or 15-year-old, let alone all the 14 and 15-year-olds in Canada, off of social media? Do you think that's the kind of ban that could be enforced?
1: I don't think so, no.
0: To any great degree?
1: I can't see how. Anyway, that's all I wanted.
0: Thank you. Well, I appreciate you sharing your opinion on that. You know, a ban that isn't effective is a bad law. And as I say, this will be wrapped up and coached in the language of, we're doing this to protect children. We are saving the lives of children. And if it was an effective ban, that would be all well and good. Who doesn't want to protect children from potential harm or even save the lives of children who may be in harm's way? Of course, everybody wants to do that. But is it feasible? Is it possible to do this? Because they have done this in Australia and it has proven to be quite a challenge. The estimate is in that country, which is kind of leading the way on this. We do expect the UK to do this, but the experience so far in Australia is that 3 out of 4 children under the age of 16 are still using those social media platforms. As I say, they have found workarounds through the age verification systems, whether it's using the accounts of older friends, using their parents' accounts, their siblings' accounts, borrowing people's IDs. There are social media platforms that don't call themselves social media companies, so they're not covered by the ban. So teenage traffic has migrated to those other platforms as well that are not covered by the ban, where they're doing all of the same things that they would do on some of the other platforms. So it is proven to be a challenge. So prohibition that doesn't work is a bad policy. It's a bad law. And this is why I actually agreed with the ending of the prohibition of marijuana in this country, because you had, the estimate was, 4 to 5 million Canadians who were breaking the law on a regular basis, not being able to buy marijuana and smoke marijuana just had no meaning to them. So if you had 4 or 5 million people breaking the law, well, what good is the prohibition? I almost view this the same way, even though I have no love lost at all for these social media companies. And I really do wish that a ban was enforceable, But maybe as some of

the callers have suggested, maybe that ban, you know, it begins at home. And it is the parents' responsibility. And it's pie in the sky thinking to think that some government social media regulator in an office with a team of bureaucrats in Ottawa is somehow going to be able to manage these social media platforms and make sure teenagers are not accessing them. That's one of the topics that is in the mix today on Talkback at 1-833-668-2577, but also Alto, also Pipelines. And more of your calls just ahead. This is News Radio.

0: from the 660 Traffic Center, I'm Ariel O'Shea. Starting in the southeast, it's starting to stack up due to construction on McLeod Trail at Canyon Meadows Drive. There is a southbound and northbound left lane closure, and speed is reduced in that area, so it is stop and go. Looking closer to downtown at Memorial Drive between 5th Avenue and Zoo Road, there is road improvement going on. There is an eastbound right-hand lane closure and a westbound right-hand lane closure on the exit ramp to 5th Avenue. If you do see anything else causing an issue, though, you can always give us a call and let us know at 403-291-0066. 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Now for your weather forecast, here's meteorologist Kevin Stanfield.
1: We're expecting 5 to 10 millimeters of rain to fall by the end of the day, with a slight chance for thunder showers as we head into the mid-afternoon. We get to a high of 16 degrees today. This in spite of northwest wind gusts up to 60 kilometers per hour. Tonight's low falls to 9.
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17: Pipelines, rail lines, social media bans. What do you want to talk about today? Let's go to Tony in Calgary. Hello, Tony.
18: Hey, hi, Rob.
17: Hi, Tony. Good to hear from you, Tony.
18: The pipelines, first of all, and... You know, it's about time that somebody in the business sector actually, you know, called a spade, because all we've heard is politicians saying this is almost a done deal. So I'm glad the CEO from Cenovus, you know, called them out on it. I mean, Carney, he's just using this lever about the pathway project and carbon tax so he can meet the green agenda while still looking like he's pro-business. I mean, it's laughable.
17: Yeah, he calls it unfinanceable. Now, some people have said, well, that's an oil and gas CEO, and he's just negotiating. He's looking for leverage. How do you see it?
18: Well, we've got history to prove the hurdles thrown up in front of the oil companies in several major projects where companies either took a bath on the project and had to walk away from it or just gave up. So I don't think he's, I don't think he's sugarcoating anything. He's just saying you know, Canada right now, we are uncompetitive because of the regulatory regime that we're under. And as soon as the Strait of Hormuz opens up, all those countries that say they really want our energy, they're going to go to the cheapest energy supplier, and it's not going to be Canada.
17: Okay. Yeah. Very interesting. Thank you, Tony, for your call. To Tim is up next. First time caller, Tim. Hi, Tim.
14: Hey, how you doing? Can you hear me okay? I'm on my truck phone.
17: Yeah, I hear you just fine, Tim. What story do you want to talk about, Tim?
14: I want to make a few comments about the industrial carbon tax and the carbon capture.
17: Yeah.
14: I'm from Alberta. Yeah. I'm pretty familiar with it. What a lot of people in Canada don't understand is that when you add cost to business, it actually makes you make less profit. So if one of these large companies can make more money just across the border, they're going to go to the highest gross profit margin region. They're not going to sit here and try to have meet all the rules and regulations. And sure, the net zero that's happened in our basically Western society has been devastating for so many European economies. And Mark Carney is bringing that same theology right here to our country, and it's a failure. We have to let it go.
17: Yeah, he says it's unfinanceable. No bank would ever lend a pipeline company the money to build the pipeline. And he says that's because of the industrial carbon tax pathways project, you know, the huge carbon capture and storage project. $30 billion is the estimated cost right now for that. It probably cost more. But it's in stark contrast, I'd like your take on this. I mean, Premier Smith signed this MOU with Ottawa and agreed, like, we'll do pathways. And came to an agreement on the industrial carbon tax that's certainly less stringent than when Trudeau was prime minister. And it was smiles all around. We're going to get shovels in the ground by September of next year. And then along comes this party pooper from Cenovus. Well, so,
14: you know, that
17: what's closer to the truth, that we're going to have shovels in the ground in September, or that no, nobody's ever going to lend us the money to build it?
14: I think Danielle Smith is one of the best leadership persons we've had since Ralph Klein. She's trying to, everyone's attacking her, and she's trying to be in the center, and then you have left, right, everybody attacking her. I think she did that to try to create unity and believe in the Liberal government that they're going to do something. Mr. Carney has the power and the authority as the Prime Minister of Canada to designate any pipeline anywhere, and no one can actually stop him. He's the most powerful man in Canada. He has more power than President Donald Trump. It's in our Constitution. What his word says, so he basically just has to say, look, I'll do the pipeline, we'll do some tax breaks or whatever, but if we would have kept all the pipelines going that the Trudeau government canceled, we would have had over 7 million barrels a day right now, and the government, has anybody done the calculation, because I sure have, it's close to $600 to $800 million in tax revenue on the trans pipeline that goes to the West Coast. The government could pay for all of our programs, education, housing, you name it, if we open up like natural gas pipelines throughout the country. But we have climate cult activists pushing their ideology.
17: No, I understand. I understand. But I guess what I want to, I guess I'm just asking, who's telling the truth? Is Premier Smith telling the truth? We're going to have a pipeline that's going to be under construction, we're hoping, by September of next year. Or is it the CEO of Cenovus who says, you're dreaming? As long as you have an industrial carbon tax, as long as you're demanding carbon capture and storage, it's not on. It's unfinanceable. Tim, I got to run. I thank you for your call. I'm glad you're paying attention. I really do. And weighing in on these issues, as with all of our callers today. Be right back, though. We'll stop here. 1-833-668-2577. If you're on the line, hang on the line. The wait won't be long, and we'll get your thoughts. This is News Radio.

0: From the 660 Traffic Center, I'm Ariel O'Shea. Starting in the southwest, there's quite a significant crash. There's a multi-vehicle incident on eastbound Glenmore Trail. This is approaching 14th Street Southwest. This is backing things up all the way to Crowchild Trail, so expect some delays, and I'd advise you take an alternate route if you're in that area. Other than that, all the major routes seem to be moving smoothly. If you see anything else in your way, any stalls or collisions, though, you can give us a call at 403-291-0066. Now here's your weather forecast with meteorologist Kevin Stanfield.
1: It's a rainy one today with 5 to 10 millimeters expected before the day wraps up. There's a chance for some afternoon storms as well as the high hits 15. Your high on Thursday is 18 degrees. Another chance for some storms there as well. Northwest wind maxes out near 30 kilometers per hour. Then we get north wind on Friday, limiting our high to 13 degrees. There's rain in the forecast and another chance for storms as well. On to Saturday, lots of sunshine expected as the high returns to 19.
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8: It's Talk Back on Now You Know with Rob Snow.
11: Yes, it is. Let's go to Gord, I believe, is up next. Yeah, Gord on Talk Back. Hello, Gord.
12: Hi, Rob. Hello, Rob.
11: Yeah, hi, Gord.
12: Hi.
11: Go ahead.
12: Few things that always bother me in life. Money just doesn't just appear, but we've sort of convinced that it does. And all levels of government like to bribe us with, it's called our tax dollars. People just don't make that connection. We're just so used to a billion meaning a billion. Nobody knows that it's $1,000 million. Nobody knows that.
11: Sure.
12: They just go, oh, it's another $1 billion. It's frightening. Mm-hmm. So I think that if you want to ban children, segue here, from internet use up till 16, then you should probably ask the parents to be involved with this to decide whether they want their kids to have content or not. And if they do, then they can have content. If they don't, then they don't have to. We don't need government to tell us what happens there. Because if that is the case, then you should also ban content on TV of commercials for betting. You should ban content of a sign driving down the road saying, come do this, you get that. I mean, you should ban everything that's in a kid's site. It's ridiculous. Last but not least, Rob, countries that produce oil and gas without all of these onerous, wild, wild taxing restrictions love Canada. They laugh at us. The United States loves it. They get this crude oil in Texas and in Oklahoma, cheap, and then they sell it really expensive once they've refined it. We're so dumb. And yet nobody seems to care that we're this dumb. It's terrifying. It's terrifying.
11: Okay. Thank you. I appreciate that. I was just going to say, like, nothing in Canada is really unfinanceable. I mean, there is a lender of last resort. This CEO of Cenovus says this pipeline to BC is unfinanceable, but there is a lender of last resort in the government. The government could finance this project, just like it was willing to, you know, it's willing to pour billions and billions of dollars into the Alto high-speed rail project. And the government's done this before. It stepped in when Kinder Morgan walked away from the Trans Mountain Expansion Project. The government built that pipeline. It wasn't cheap, $35 billion to, some say it was even more than that, $53 billion. But whatever it cost, the government built it. The government gives money away to business all the time. Like, how much is it given to Canada Post? $2 billion? They just offered the other day the airlines, oh, come to us. Well, you can borrow $150 million if you can't afford to buy jet fuel. WestJet said, no thanks. We don't need the money. $200 million to lease a spaceport in Nova Scotia? Why not a pipeline? To Red Deer, Rick. Hello, Rick.
10: Hello.
11: Hi, Rick. Yeah, hi, Rick. Good to hear from you, Rick. Go ahead.
10: I think this social media ban for 16-year-olds, I mean, it's pretty obvious that it's unenforceable in its current, in the current state that we're in. But I also feel that the whole purpose of implementing it is create a problem so you can get people to buy into the solution. I believe the solution is digital ID. And so you want people to willingly co-opt in for digital ID, well, you're going to want to use your social media. And so that's create the problem. Say it's for a good cause to save the children, the normal routine that the politicians always use, and say, well, it sucks darn, it's not working. Here's the real solution. So it's a step-by-step process. That's what I feel.
11: But how would digital ID be the real solution? Control?
10: Because digital ID, you have to have it with you all the time. So digital ID would be attached to a phone. And so you'd have to, if you're on that phone, it'd be your phone. Because, of course, any other ID, you can use your parents' ID, get signed in, and then they're gone and you look at whatever you want. But if you actually have to have it on you or on your device, and it's yours specifically, then you can control it.
11: Okay, something to think about. Thank you for adding that in. Just before the buzzer, thank you so much for all your calls today. Brand new topic tomorrow and more of your calls. The latest breaking news coming up next. This is News Radio.
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13: It's Wednesday, June 10th. Good afternoon. I'm Todd Kaufman in Calgary. Light rain in parts of the city and 12. Here's what's making news right now.
14: Country music artist Cor Blund is delivering his petition against coal mining in the Rockies today.
15: Premier has said over and over and over in public that she will put our question on the October referendum.
14: The details on what happens next coming up.
16: The federal government is set to introduce its online harms bill later today. It's expected to include a social media ban for kids under the age of 16.
17: A report from the Canadian Senate is calling on the feds to fight the surge in wildfires across the country, including by collaborating with all levels of government.
18: Councillors sent an annual report on road safety back to the drawing table today at committee.
19: Whatever you guys are doing right now isn't working.
18: Asking for admin to come back with better recommendations.
20: Game 4 in the NBA Finals, while Calgary's CEBL team looks for its first win of the season. Sports at 15.
21: TSX lower for a second day. It's down by more than 100 points. The Dow drops by more than 700. The NASDAQ down by more than 400. Business at 26.
13: 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Here's Ariel.
0: Well, starting in the southwest, there's a significant tie-up on eastbound Glenmore Trail. This approaching 14th Street. It's a multi-vehicle incident. Looks like fire crews are on scene. This is blocking the right-hand lane. It looks like it's really backing things up all the way to Crowchild Trail onto the Glenmore Trail exit. So expect some extreme delays in that area. I'd advise you take an alternate route if you're on Crowchild. Looking over to the southeast, it's starting to stack up due to construction. This is at McLeod Trail at Canyon Meadows Drive. There's a southbound and northbound left-hand lane closure with 50 kilometer per hour speed reduction on McLeod Trail. This stays in place 24/7. Looking closer to downtown at Memorial Drive between 5th Avenue and Zoo Road, there is road improvement work going on at eastbound right lane hand closure and westbound right lane closure onto the off ramp to 5th Avenue. Speed is reduced there to 50 kilometers per hour. If you do see anything else in your way, any stalls or collisions, though, you can always give us a call at 403-291-0066. Now for your weather forecast, here's meteorologist Kevin Stanfield.
1: We're expecting 5 to 10 millimeters of rain to fall by the end of the day with a slight chance for thunder showers as we head into the mid-afternoon. We get to a high of 16 degrees today. This in spite of northwest wind gusts up to 60 kilometers per hour. Tonight's low falls to 9.
13: And right now in Calgary, a light rain and 12. We'll have another check of traffic and weather together in less than 10 minutes. 660 News Time 102. Well, today's the day. Country music star Corb Lund is handing in his water not coal petition against coal mining on Alberta's eastern slopes. 660's Logan Stein with the details on what's happening.
22: Lord, I'm at the border with the Bible on the day.
14: Alberta country music artist Corb Lund is expected to hand over his petition to Elections Alberta after his group says it hit the signature target needed to force action. The final tally is not clear right now, but Lund says that more than 178,000 signatures have been collected. As for what's next, he believes he has a pretty good idea.
15: Either the government has to table legislation that meets our requirement for a petition, or they can put our question on a referendum. And the premier has said over and over and over in public that she will put our question on the October referendum. So we're anticipating that she will.
14: This was Lund's second attempt at banning coal mining in the foothills, saying that coal mining on the eastern slopes of the Rocky Mountains needlessly risks harm to the environment, particularly to water.
15: These coal mines will say anything they have to say to get in there. And once they do, they start pushing the boundaries and leaning on the government's restrictions and just outright polluting and paying the fines.
14: Previously, the UCP has said mining would be done with strict environmental safeguards while providing jobs and delivering a critical resource. At this point, the UCP has not responded to Lund's Water Not Coal petition being handed in today. I'm Logan Stein.
13: The Carney government is set to introduce its Online Harms Act today, and it's expected to include a social media ban for anyone under 16. 660's Charlene Close joins us with what we know so far.
16: The federal government says the Digital Safety Act will make social media platforms and AI chatbots safer for children. Culture Minister Mark Miller said yesterday the legislation is a priority because kids are dying.
23: I think it's suffice to say that we will take all reasonable measures to make sure kids are safe in this country.
16: The bill is expected to include a ban on social media for anyone under the age of 16, although there are reports platforms that meet safety standards could be exempted. Miller has a news conference this afternoon. The previous Online Harms Act was shelved in 2025 when then Prime Minister Justin Trudeau prorogued Parliament. I'm Charlene Close.
13: Well, the Global Energy Show is continuing today at the BMO Center. Minister of the Environment Grant Hunter delivering a keynote, followed by Minister of Energy Brian Jean. Today's plan also including the Energy Influencers and Technical Conference, as well as a conference aimed at younger people called Next Gen Zone and Energy in Motion. Yesterday, Federal Minister of Energy Tim Hodgson told the audience that Canada is open for business and that our country can become the world supplier of energy. 660 News Time 105. An update now to a story we first brought you last summer. Calgary police laying another charge in connection with the July 2025 shooting death of 23-year-old Madison Cobb. Police responded to reports of gunshots on July 19th in a parking garage at the Shops at Heritage in the Southwest. Devin Bradley Malik was charged with first-degree murder shortly after the incident. Police are now sharing a separate firearms investigation has uncovered a network tied to the weapon used in the killing of Cobb. Now, 38-year-old Rihanna Mader is charged with firearms trafficking and accused of organizing the sale of that gun. She's scheduled to appear in court on July 9th. A 72-year-old man from Lethbridge was pronounced dead at the scene of a crash last night in southern Alberta. Coaldale RCMP called out to Highway 4 southeast of Lethbridge shortly after 8 p.m. and found a pair of vehicles. The driver of a Volkswagen Jetta was found dead, while two people riding in a Mitsubishi Outlander were injured. Police say both people were taken to a local hospital, after which one was airlifted by Stars, the other taken by ground ambulance to Calgary with serious injuries. The cause of the crash is under investigation. A Senate committee report has put forward several recommendations to combat a growing trend in wildfires across Canada, including right here at home. 660's Alejandro Melgar brings you the details.
17: Canadian senators are sounding an alarm, calling on the federal government to act urgently to mitigate wildfires and move at the speed of the crisis. Among 15 recommendations in a new report, they say the federal government, municipalities, and provinces must collaborate. The report says this will enable better training for wildland firefighters and stronger support for evacuees. The goal is to address the health consequences of wildfires, which include the strained mental health of evacuees and firefighters in rural and Indigenous communities, and heavy smoke in cities. 2023 was a record-breaking year for wildfires in Canada, with BC and Alberta having the most fires and the most land burned. That year also had the most wildfire displacements in the world. I'm Alejandro Melgar.
13: Another look at road safety today in Council and the Community Development Committee as the annual report of the Safer Mobility Plan hit the table, which led to a robust discussion and debate. 660's Andrea Montgomery reports on what all went down and what councillors would like to see moving forward.
2: That plan is a partnership between the city and Calgary Police Service, which was first initiated in 24. The report once again counted the collisions and fatalities of last year, which saw a continued rising trend. While the city has already committed $7.5 million into safety upgrades and improvements, which are making a difference, the report warns the measures and funding are not keeping pace with growth. Councillors were not thrilled with that response. Some interesting questions from councillors about what could actually be done to improve safety beyond just counting data and running public knowledge campaigns. Here's councillor for Ward 7, Mike Atkinson.
3: If people wreck their cars on a piece of concrete that is in the roadway because they're distracted and not paying attention, better that than us losing more individuals or having more injuries on our road.
2: A consultant brought forward specific examples like raised pedestrian crossings and intersections that have made a difference in cities like Vancouver and Toronto. In the end, committee asked the Safer Mobility team to come back again this September with a revised report, including specific policy suggestions and a roadmap forward before they consider the budget this fall. I'm Andrea Montgomery.
13: And more issues plaguing the long-awaited Green Line LRT. More questions about the route for the train after the provincial government changes course. City's Jillian Code with the latest.
4: The long, drawn-out process to build Calgary's Green Line LRT has hit another snag. Following an update from administration and council chambers, Mayor Jeremy Farkas said the province has had a change of heart on whether the downtown portion of the line should be elevated or below ground.
6: I have had some recent positive discussions with the provincial government, and if there's a desire to go into a very brief closed session, I'd be happy to fill you in.
4: The province had previously tied its portion of the funding for the project to an elevated line downtown, a plan the city was proceeding with. Jillian Code, City News, Calgary.
13: Oh, do you love to travel but hate long layovers? Well, if your layover could be turned into a free mini vacation, that's just what Calgary Tourism and WestJet are offering with a brand new stopover program. Here's 660's Shilpa Downton.
24: Instead of just passing through YYC, travelers on eligible routes can now stay in Calgary for up to 7 days without paying extra on airfare. Alicia Reynolds with Tourism Calgary says the Calgary Stopover Program is the first of its kind in Canada and includes hotel deals and attraction discounts.
25: This program is designed to encourage travelers to add Calgary to their itinerary when they're on their way to another destination. It's an invitation to experience Calgary, not just as a quick stop between flights, but as a place where they can experience diversity, culture, and adventure, where there's lots to see and do.
24: She says about 19 million passengers travel through YYC each year, and 36% only see the airport. Partners are hoping through this program, stopovers will turn into stays and then hopefully return visits. I'm Shilpa Downton.
13: Coming up, traffic and weather together on the ones. 660 News Time, 110.
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0: Well, starting in the southwest, there's a significant tie-up. This is on eastbound Glenmore Trail approaching 14th Street. This is a multi-vehicle incident. It does look like fire crews are on scene. This is blocking the right-hand lane, but it's really starting to back things up. It's even going on to Crowchild Trail. The backup is starting over there. So expect some major delays if you're on that stretch. Looking over to the southeast, it's starting to stack up due to construction. This is a McLeod Trail and Canyon Meadows Drive. There's a southbound and northbound left lane closure with 50 km/h speed reduction on McLeod Trail. So it is slow going there. Also on Glenmore Trail at Deerfoot Trail, we do have some lane squeezes and speeds reduced. This is under the bridge there. It is starting to stack up on the eastbound side. If you do see anything else, though, any stalls or collisions, you can always give us a call and let us know at 403-291-0066. 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Only at Fish Creek Nissan at the corner of McLeod Trail and James McKivitt Road. Now for your weather forecast, here's meteorologist Kevin Stanfield.
1: Your high today is 15 degrees with northwest wind gusts up to 60 km/h. Up to 10 millimeters of rain is set to fall by day's end, including what we got through this morning. And there's a slight chance for some afternoon thunder showers. Then as we push on to Thursday, it's partly cloudy. Another chance for afternoon storms there as well. As we get northwest wind between 20 and 30 km/h, the high hits 18.
13: And right now in Calgary, light rain in parts of the city and 12. 660 News Time, 113. Well, the Bank of Canada has held the key rate steady in its fifth consecutive decision as it tries to chart a course through global uncertainty. The rate remains at 2.25%. In prepared remarks, Governor Tiff Macklem pointed to a softer than expected economy in the first quarter, spurred on by trade uncertainty with the U.S. and the war in Iran. He warns that with those doubts, the central bank will keep looking through the short-term rise in inflation tied to the oil shock from the Middle East conflict. But he reiterates that the central bank will act to prevent price pressures from becoming entrenched. Still to come on 660 News Radio Calgary, your latest headlines. 660 News Time, 114.
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13: Well, light rain in 12. Good afternoon. I'm Todd Kaufman. Here are your top stories right now. Prime Minister Mark Carney chairing a virtual meeting with the premiers today as his government prepares to table legislation that's expected to include a social media ban for kids under 16. Manitoba and Quebec are both working toward provincial laws banning social media for children and teens under a certain age, while other provinces have shown interest in the idea as well. It's also the first meeting of all premiers since Premier Daniel Smith announced a fall referendum on whether to have another referendum on separation. Calgary police say a woman's been charged for her alleged role in trafficking a firearm that was later used in a homicide last summer. Police say 23-year-old Madison Cobb was shot and killed last July. A 27-year-old man faces first-degree murder charge in her death. Police say a 38-year-old woman from Calgary was arrested on Tuesday and charged with one count of firearms trafficking. Police allege she organized the sale of a firearm used in Cobb's death. 660 News Time, 1:15. And time now for sports from Sportsnet 960 The Fan. Here's Sandra Priscina.
15: Todd, game four in the NBA Finals. The Knicks leading 2-1, but Stephon Castle and the Spurs have shifted the momentum after Monday's win at MSG.
18: No, just stick together, stay poised, and I mean, just really play together. And I feel like we did that for a majority of the 48 minutes, and I feel like that's why we came out on top.
15: In the CEBL, the Calgary Surge, winless in seven, are home to the Saskatoon Mamba at Winsport. The Stanley Cup Final now down to a best of three. Action continues between the Hurricanes and the Golden Knights tomorrow in North Carolina. Canada training in Toronto ahead of Friday's FIFA World Cup opener against Bosnia and Herzegovina. No real injury updates, reporters saying it was a lighter session. Match day for Cavalry FC, a road victory over Inner Toronto could move the Calgary team to the top of the Canadian Premier League table, but it does depend on the result of Forge Halifax. The Blue Jays wrapping their set with the Phillies. Their rubber match goes at 5:07. It's on Sportsnet 1 with Max Scherzer set to make his first start since April 24th. The Okotoks Dogs scheduled to host Brooks at 7:05. Of course, we'll see if the weather has other ideas. Sports at 15 and 45 past the hour or anytime at sportsnet.ca.
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13: A new study finds Calgarians are losing the most sleep over their finances. 660 News Time, 1:18.
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13: Well, U.S. President Donald Trump is again saying the American economy does not need anything from Canada and he's not looking to renew the Continental Trade Pact. Reporters asking Trump earlier today what he expects from Ottawa during the review of the Canada-U.S.-Mexico Agreement on Trade, known in Canada as CUSMA. The deal faces a mandatory review and a July 1st deadline for renewal. Canada-U.S. Trade Minister Dominic LaBronca traveled to Washington last week to meet with his American counterpart. Well, are you having a tough time sleeping these days because of money worries? A new poll finds financial anxiety is building faster in Calgary than anywhere else in the country. According to Léger, 62% of Calgarians are worried about their finances, which is higher than the national average, and 42% admit to losing sleep over it. As 660's Phil Wood reports, concerns over cash flow are not limited to those already struggling.
2: Susan Brook with the United Way says financial well-being has deteriorated in Calgary over the past 6 months.
19: We're seeing working families, young adults, newcomers, single parents. They're all now finding themselves really living closer on the edge than ever before.
2: Almost half of Calgarians say they're living paycheck to paycheck and only able to cover their basic expenses for up to a month before falling into debt.
19: 38% are struggling to put food on the table.
2: Brook adds financial insecurity is more widespread and interconnected with mental health and housing instability. The city's Enough for All poverty reduction strategy aims to create opportunities to allow people to thrive.
19: Things like financial literacy, financial empowerment programs, and those natural supports in community to help them feel better about their mental health and well-being.
2: Some view their struggles as personal failures, so Brooke says talking with and understanding your neighbors is a good step in breaking down those barriers. I'm Phil Wood.
13: Coming up, traffic and weather together on the ones and the 660 News Radio Agriculture Report. 660 News Time 120.
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16: 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Expected K-pop demon hunters. 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Ooh. Wanted everything to match, but it's giving 50 Shades of Pink. 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
0: Well, over to the southwest, there's a significant tie-up on eastbound Glenmore Trail. This is approaching 14th Street. It's a multi-vehicle incident. Looks like police are on scene and they're blocking the right-hand lane. This is backing things up all the way to the Crowchild Trail where you take the Glenmore exit. So expect some delays if you're in that area. Also on Glenmore Trail, it's stacking up at Deerfoot Trail. We do have some lane squeezes and speeds reduced. This is due to the bridge work, the construction work there. So expect some delays there. Ending things off in the southeast, it's starting to stack up due to construction at McLeod Trail and Canyon Meadows Drive. There is a southbound and northbound left lane closure and construction's in place 24/7. So expect some delays there. If you do see anything else, though, that we missed, you can always give us a call and let us know at 403-291-0066. 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Now for your weather forecast, here's meteorologist Kevin Stanfield.
1: Wind gusts today from the northwest will go between 30 and 60 kilometers per hour, bringing a chance for some afternoon thundershowers as we max out near 10 millimeters of rain. 19.3 is your average high with an average low of 7.3. Your low tonight stays near 9 thanks to this extra layer of cloud. Northwest wind gusts tomorrow hit 30 kilometers per hour as the high hits 18 with a chance for afternoon storms once again. We'll keep that chance for storms on Friday as the high hits 13.
13: And right now in Calgary, a light rain in parts of the city and 12. 660 News Time, 123. 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
13: Oh, the World Cup is starting right away, and more options are emerging on where you can catch the action. The Calgary Farmers Market hosting free viewing parties for the entire tournament at both its south and west locations. Big screen TVs will be set up starting Thursday with Canada's opening match against Bosnia and Herzegovina Friday at 1 p.m. Vendors are also joining the fun with food and drink specials inspired by countries on the pitch. The latest from the markets is next. 660 News Time, 125.
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23: Bank of Canada governor says monetary policy will need to be nimble going forward. Now, for a fifth straight meeting, the bank left interest rates unchanged at 2.25%. Tiff Macklem also says economic weakness combined with rising inflation does create a dilemma for monetary policy. He was also asked if Canada is in fact in a recession, and he says no.
24: You know, economists typically define a recession as a significant broad-based decline in economic activity that lasts for more than one quarter. As I said, based on the data we've got, based on that definition, the economy is, it's weak, but it's not clearly in recession.
23: The Canadian dollar right now, higher by 71.74 cents U.S. Yesterday, it was close to its lowest level all year. The TSX lower for a second day. It's actually close to a new low for the day, down 271 points, 34,140, a drop of 0.7%. Gold futures sharply lower today, down $175 now to $4,111. And then oil bounced back higher by $1.83 to $90.03 a barrel. On Wall Street, losses here after the latest U.S. inflation came in at 4.2%, the highest in 3 years. The Dow is down 869, the S&P down 95, and the NASDAQ down 505, so a pullback here of about 2%. Shares in Oracle right now down 0.8% ahead of earnings after the bell. At the Business Center, I'm Chris McCusker.
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13: 660 News Time, 129. Now the Business Traveler's weather forecast. Today in Edmonton, risk of a thunderstorm in 18. Kelowna, mainly cloudy in 18. Vancouver, mainly sunny and 17. Regina, risk of a thunderstorm in 19. Toronto, chance of a shower in 26. Ottawa, risk of thunderstorms and 24. Montreal, light rain in 27. Halifax, mainly cloudy in 14. St. John's, Newfoundland, mainly sunny in 7. In the U.S., Seattle, mainly sunny 18. Dallas, mainly sunny 33. Houston, mainly sunny in 32. Chicago, risk of strong thunderstorms in 19. Denver, sunny in 33. Las Vegas, sunny and 39. 660 News Time, 130.
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13: Well, country singer Corb Lund is taking his Water Not Coal campaign to the next step today as he moves to block coal mining on Alberta's eastern slopes. 660's Logan Stein with the details on what's coming next.
5: You better hire him on. He's a roughest neck around. He got the power in his hands. He's pulling dragons from the ground, yeah.
11: Alberta country music artist Corb Lund says his group has collected more than 178,000 signatures. Now, Lund and his supporters are now expected to submit their petition to Elections Alberta today. This marks Lund's second try at this effort after changes to the legislation last year wiped out his first attempt and forced a reset. He's been very vocal in opposing coal development on the eastern slopes of the Rocky Mountains, arguing it poses a very serious risk to water and the environment.
12: We had an outpouring of support from canvassers. We had signatures come in from 84 out of the 87 ridings from all over the province.
11: Lund says there's a real possibility this could be on the referendum this fall. And if that happens, he wants the question put to voters to match what his group submitted.
12: Most specifically, I'm watching like a hawk to make sure they don't remove Grassy Mountain from our question, because Grassy Mountain is the project down in the Crow's Nest Pass at the headwaters of the Old Man River, which is very key to this whole mining operation. And someone in the government really wants it to go in, so we are very much against that one.
11: I'm Logan Stein.
13: 660 News Time, 131. Traffic and weather together on the ones from the 660 News Radio Traffic Center. Here's Ariel.
0: Well, starting in the southwest, there's a significant crash on eastbound Glenmore Trail. This is approaching 14th Street. It's the multi-vehicle incident. It does look like emergency crews and police are on scene. This is blocking the right-hand lane. Looks like it's backing things up onto Crowchild Trail, so expect some delays if you're in that stretch. Looking closer to downtown and Memorial Drive between 5th Avenue and Zoo Road, there's road improvement going on. There's an eastbound right lane closure and westbound right lane closure on the exit ramp to 5th Avenue. Speed is reduced there to 50 kilometers per hour, and it is slow going then through that stretch. If you do see anything else in your way causing an issue, any stalls or collisions, you can always give us a call and let us know at 403-291-0066. Now for your weather forecast, here's meteorologist Kevin Stanfield.
1: Rainy today with 5 to 10 millimeters in the forecast by day's end and a chance for some afternoon thundershowers. Northwest wind hits up to 60 kilometers per hour, limiting our high to 15 degrees, a little off from your average high of 19 for this time of year. The overnight low stays near 9. Then we have a chance for afternoon storms Thursday as well. Partly cloudy to start the day, though, with northwest wind 20 to 30 kilometers per hour as the high hits 18.
13: And right now in Calgary, light rain and 12. We'll have another check of traffic and weather together in less than 10 minutes. 660 News Time, 132. The Global Energy Show is continuing today at the BMO Centre, day 2 of 3, featuring a record number of international pavilions. Alberta's Minister of Environment, Grant Hunter, delivered a keynote address earlier, followed by Energy Minister Brian Jean. Today's schedule also includes the Energy Influencers and Technical Conference, along with a youth-focused event called the Next Gen Zone and Energy in Motion. On Tuesday, Energy Minister Tim Hodgson said Canada was open for business and has the potential to become a global energy supplier. The federal government will introduce legislation later today addressing social media and AI chatbot safety.
15: Ottawa is set to introduce legislation to enact what the Carney government is calling the Digital Safety Act and the Digital Safety Commission of Canada Act. Culture Minister Mark Miller will hold a news conference later today. The government says the legislation will make social media platforms and AI chatbots safer for children. The bill is expected to include a ban on social media for kids under 16. Although the Globe and Mail and National Post have reported platforms that meet safety standards could obtain exemptions. Miller said yesterday the legislation is a priority because kids are dying. Karen Rebo, The Canadian Press.
13: 660 News Time, 133. An update for you now from police on a fatal shooting that occurred last summer. A third person has now been charged in connection with the 2025 killing of Madison Cobb in Southwest Calgary last July. Police say 38-year-old Rihanna Mader is accused of trafficking the firearm used in the shooting. The suspected shooter, Devin Malik, was previously charged with first-degree murder. Mader has been released and will appear in court next month. Police say the investigation

0: after they say the victim was stabbed by their neighbor who had been making escalating racial remarks towards them over several weeks. The man in his 40s was cut twice in the face and taken to hospital where he has since recovered. 41-year-old Emilio Francesco Pitichino faces an assault charge. A hate motivation does not result in any additional charges, but if a person is found guilty, a person's sentence could end up being longer. A Post-Media report from 2023 indicates that a man with the same name as the accused was sentenced for an assault where the judge was in the case called him a racist. A senior is dead after a crash involving two vehicles in southern Alberta. RCMP say the crash happened on Highway 4 southeast of Lethbridge last night. The driver of a Volkswagen Jetta, a 72-year-old man from Lethbridge, was pronounced dead at the scene. Two people riding in another vehicle were taken to hospital. The cause of the crash remains under investigation. A national office to coordinate wildfire response is one of the top recommendations from senators to tackle what they're calling a crisis in Canada. 660 News Radio's Alejandro Melgar with the latest.
1: Wildfires have been surging across the country in the last few years, making record after record, with Alberta having the second most in recent history. It's also home to two of the costliest disasters in Canadian history, in Fort McMurray and Jasper. One of 15 recommendations pushed to the federal government, the report says offices like the one being proposed already exist around the world, such as in the UK, Japan, and the United States. While the federal government launched a new national center to allow for better coordination of disaster responses, the report calls for one to handle wildfires specifically. Prior to the release of the report, the Canadian Senate held hearings from April 2024 to November 2025, hearing from multiple speakers. I'm Alejandro Melgar.
0: Well, you've heard the numbers before. In 2025, the city saw 38 fatal collisions. Today, those numbers put again to the Community Development Committee, which led to an interesting debate of what should happen next. 660's Andrea Montgomery has more.
2: The Safer Mobility Plan is a joint effort between Calgary Police and the city, first implemented in 24. Today was their annual update. That update was sent back for a retry as councillors were unsatisfied with a lack of specific actionable policy recommendations. The report again restated the grim statistics of the last few years and saying that safety measures are just not keeping up with city growth. Councillors had some specific questions about what can be done to fix it, saying it's time for action and not just more traffic studies. Ward 7 Councillor Mike Atkinson asked if the red light cameras could be used to send warning letters. The answer to that question is no, but it turns out those cameras are still collecting information of vehicles that speed on green or run reds. Police, though, aren't allowed to use it. Admin and police still attribute the end of traffic cam enforcement to an increase in dangerous driving. And there was a hint from police today that a program is in development that could allow citizens to submit dash cam footage as evidence. Here's Andy Woodmore with the Calgary Police.
3: And we'll take that information and we'll turn that into either a court appearance or a violation ticket. But that is very much in its infancy at the moment.
2: Admin has been asked to come back in September with another update ahead of budget deliberations in the fall. I'm Andrea Montgomery.
0: Well, how do you fill your layover time when you're traveling? Do you take laps around the airport, maybe nap at your gate, or watch the clock? Well, if you could spend that time exploring a city instead. A new partnership between Tourism Calgary and WestJet aims to turn stopovers into stays. Here's 660 Shilpa Downton.
4: The Calgary Stopover Program is the first of its kind in Canada and gives connecting passengers an opportunity to see and explore beyond the airport. Alicia Reynolds is with Tourism Calgary.
5: 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No separate tickets, no juggling itineraries.
4: She says through the program, travelers get access to 19 exclusive hotel offers, including breakfast. And they'll also access discounts across the city through the Calgary Attractions Pass, turning a quick stop into a real visit. I'm Shilpa Downton.
0: And this is probably the smallest surgery you'll hear about all year. A wildlife rehab center in Calgary is looking after a tiny bat that needed extremely delicate care. The silver-haired critter weighs about 10 grams and was with a broken femur back in mid-May. The team telling CTV News it was among the most challenging procedures they've ever attempted simply because the bones are so tiny, but the surgery was successful. Now the little patient is healing with the goal of returning it to the wild once it's fully recovered. Coming up, traffic and weather together on the One. 660 News Time, 140.
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6: Well, it looks like all the major routes are running pretty smoothly other than Glenmore Trail in the southwest. There's a significant tie-up on eastbound Glenmore Trail, this approaching 14th Street. It looks like it's a multi-vehicle incident and police are on scene. This is still blocking the right-hand lane and it's backing things up onto Crowchild Trail when you head towards the Glenmore Trail exit. Other than that, just construction that may be getting in your way, starting to stack up on McLeod Trail at Canyon Meadows Drive. There's a southbound and northbound left lane closure and 50 kilometer per hour speed reduction on McLeod Trail, so this makes it pretty slow going in that area. If you do see anything else, any stalls or collisions, though, you can always reach out and give us a call. We'd really appreciate it at 403-291-0066. Now for your weather forecast, here's meteorologist Kevin Stanfield.
7: By the end of the day, we could see up to 10 millimeters of rain with northwest wind up to 60 kilometers per hour. There's a chance for some afternoon storms as well as the high hits 15. The high is 18 for Thursday thanks to some sunny breaks, largely contained to the morning as we get afternoon storm potential there as well. Then it's another rainy Friday in store with a chance for afternoon storms one more time. North wind up to 40 kilometers per hour keeps the high near 13.
5: And right now in Calgary, light rain in parts of the city and 12. 660 News Time, 143. An overpass along the QE2 has been named in honor of an Alberta rodeo legend.
8: The Alberta Sports Hall of Fame, you go right from Wayne Gretzky to the greatest hockey player ever to all the top rodeo cowboys, football, baseball, you name it, and it's a big honor for me to be here talking to you.
5: That's the unforgettable, scratchy voice of the late Jack Dane speaking about being inducted into the Alberta Sports Hall of Fame in 2009. The Alberta government says an overpass near Innisfail is now named after him. Dane, who died in 2021 at the age of 85, was a Canadian saddle bronc champion in the 1950s and introduced the rodeo world to mutton busting, a kids' sheep riding event that's now held in rodeos across North America. After his rodeo days, Dane ran the Innisfail auction market for decades with that legendary voice reading ads across Southern Alberta radio for years. Still to come on 660 News Radio Calgary, your latest headlines. 660 News Time, 144.
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5: Well, light rain in 12. Good afternoon. I'm Todd Kaufman. Here are your top stories right now. The federal government will introduce legislation today addressing social media and AI chatbot safety. Ottawa set to introduce legislation to enact what the government's calling the Digital Safety Act and the Digital Safety Commission of Canada Act. The government says the legislation will make social media platforms and AI chatbots safer for children. The bill is reportedly expected to include a ban on social media for kids under 16, although platforms that meet safety standards could obtain exemptions. A 41-year-old Calgary man facing an assault charge after a stabbing last month they believe was motivated by hate. Officers called to a home in Woodlands on May 22nd after the neighbor of the victim was stabbed in the face a couple of times. He told police his attacker had been escalating racial slurs toward him for several weeks before before the attack. The victim was taken to hospital and is now fully recovered. Emilio Pedicino will appear in court on July the 3rd. 660 News Time, 1:45. And time now for sports from Sportsnet 960, The Fan. Here's Sandra Priscina.
11: Todd, the Spurs can tie up the NBA Finals. Head coach Mitch Johnson on what's next for his group after a Game 3 victory over the Knicks.
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11: 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It's on Sportsnet from MSG. Closer to home, the Surge welcome the Saskatoon Mamba to win sports. Calgary 0-7 to start the CEBL season and recently fired its head coach. In the Stanley Cup final, the Hurricanes and the Golden Knights back at it tomorrow. It's now a best of three. Canada keeping things light ahead of its FIFA World Cup opener. The team training today in Toronto before Friday's match against Bosnia and Herzegovina. No major injury updates from the session. In the Canadian Premier League, a rare Wednesday contest for Cavalry FC visiting Inner Toronto at 5:30. The Cavs 2 points behind Forge for first place. Max Scherzer making his first start since April 24th. The Blue Jays face the Phillies at 5:07 on Sportsnet 1. At Siemens Stadium, the 7-3 Okotoks Dogs welcome the Brooks Bombers at 7:05. Sports at 15 and 45 past the hour, or head over to sportsnet.ca.
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5: Well, the trial for Adam Kaiji Lo is facing 11 counts of second-degree murder in the 2025 Lapu Lapu Festival attack in Vancouver has been set to start on April 19th of next year. Lo has elected against facing a jury in favor of a judge-only trial in BC Supreme Court. The details were set at a case management conference in the same court in Vancouver on Wednesday, with the trial period scheduled to last to August 25th of next year. Lo appeared at the conference via video wearing a black short-sleeve shirt and remaining largely motionless, only responding with one-word responses and short phrases. He's also facing 31 attempted murder charges stemming from the April 26, 2025 attack in which an SUV drove through the crowd at the Vancouver Festival hosted by the city's Filipino community. A publication ban has been imposed on details of the pre-trial process. Well, if concerns over making ends meet has you tossing and turning, then you're likely not alone. A new survey by Leger suggests financial anxiety is growing among Calgarians, with 62% feeling stressed, exceeding the national average. Your 660's Phil Wood.
21: Financial stress is reaching further into our communities than many people realize.
22: Susan Brooke, Vice President of Community Impact at the United Way, says they've noticed more Calgarians coming through their doors within the last 6 months. Less than 2 in 5 reported having difficulty putting food on the table, and about the same number struggle with concentrating on work or school due to cash flow concerns.
21: We in particular are a desirable location for a high number of immigrants to arrive into the city. We have a very young population as well.
22: Fortunately, Brooks says supports at the United Way and partner organizations are making a difference. Food basket distribution received the strongest positive ratings, with 84% describing it as helpful, followed by food vouchers, low-cost meals, and housing assistance.
21: 36% said community programs were helping them manage their financial anxiety.
22: She says when addressing financial anxiety, it's not just about the money, but mental well-being and interconnectivity. I'm Phil Wood.
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5: 660 News Time, 151, traffic and weather together on the ones from the 660 News Radio Traffic Center. 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
6: Well, there's a crash in the southwest. This is at eastbound Glenbrook Trail approaching 14th Street. It's a multi-vehicle incident. It looks like police are still on scene in this one. It's blocking the right-hand lane and it's backing things all the way up to the Richard Road exit. And it's even backing things up onto Crowchild Trail. So expect some significant delays if you're in that area. I'd advise you to take an alternate route if possible. Other than that, it looks like it's smooth sailing around the city. There may just be some construction that's getting in your way in the southeast at Blackfoot Trail and Southland Drive. It is down to one lane there due to construction and speed is reduced to 50 kilometers per hour, so there should be some delays as you have to squeeze into the one lane. Also on Glenmore Trail, there is bridge construction at Deerfoot Trail. We do have some lane squeezes and speeds reduced there. It does tend to stack up later on the eastbound side, but expect it to be slow going as you have to navigate that narrow road. If you do see anything else, any stalls or collisions, though, you can always give us a call at 403-291-0066. Now let's take a look at your weather forecast with meteorologist Kevin Stanfield.
7: It's a rainy one today with 5 to 10 millimeters expected before the day wraps up. There's a chance for some afternoon storms as well as the high hits 15. Your high on Thursday is 18 degrees. Another chance for some storms there as well. Northwest wind maxes out near 30 kilometers per hour. Then we get north wind on Friday, limiting our high to 13 degrees. There's rain in the forecast and another chance for storms as well. On to Saturday, lots of sunshine expected as the high returns to 19.
5: And right now in Calgary, light rain and 12. 660 News Time, 152. Taylor Swift is in her Toy Story era. The singer surprised fans at the world premiere in Hollywood last night. Here's 660's Eva Fragiscatos.
21: Toy Story 5 is my favorite of all of the Toy Stories.
0: A bold statement from Taylor Swift, who surprised 3,000 lucky people at the Toy Story 5 world premiere.
24: I remembered I loved you, came back when I met it, I saw you.
0: When the movie wrapped up, the screen lifted to reveal Swift sitting at a piano in a floor-length butter yellow gown. She jumped right into her Toy Story 5 song, I Knew It, I Knew You. The live debut of her song wasn't the only surprise. Swift was also joined by Randy Newman, and the pair sang his original Toy Story track, You've Got a Friend in Me.
24: Some folks might be a little bit smarter than I am.
25: No one's smarter than you.
0: Swift also joined the cast on the red carpet and brought a special item with her, the OG 1995 Toy Story VHS, which she asked cast members to sign. Toy Story 5 hits theaters June 19th. I'm Eva Fragiscatos.
5: A new technology from a popular artificial intelligence company. That story in this week's tech report from Calypso IT Solutions.
26: Anthropic is releasing a new model called Fable 5 that it says has the same capability as Mythos. That was the AI technology Anthropic previewed earlier this year without releasing it to the general public due to concerns that bad actors could use it to exploit vulnerabilities in major businesses or governments. The company says Fable 5 gets around this by handing off certain prompts and queries to a less powerful model. It comes just days after Anthropic began filing paperwork to go public, and now OpenAI is following suit. The ChatGPT maker is submitting its S-1 form to the Securities and Exchange Commission. The company says it hasn't decided on timing yet, but if approved, experts are expecting it to be one of the biggest IPOs ever. And the popular wildfire tracking app Watch Duty is expanding, now saying it will help people monitor floods in their area as well. With Tech Trends, I'm Mike Dubusky, ABC News.
5: The latest from the markets is next. 660 News Time, 155.
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0: The U.S. president has no plans to renew the trade deal with Canada and Mexico, so this could mean yearly reviews unless he's planning to exit the deal altogether. None of this is clear as of yet. Donald Trump also said today the U.S. is planning to hit Iran very hard again today. He did not offer any details. Now, oil is bouncing back after a steep loss yesterday. Right now, it's higher by $1.98. $90.19 a barrel. Higher oil prices adding to the May inflation reading in the U.S., which was 4.2% in May compared to a year ago. Prices are now rising faster than wages in the U.S. The Dow is down 756 points. The S&P is down 90 and the NASDAQ down 428. Bay Street is moving lower despite those higher oil prices, with the TSX in the red for a second day. It's down 179 points, 34,232. Gold futures now trading in a bear market. That's a drop of 20% from a recent peak. Down $157 to $4,128. And the Bank of Canada opted to leave interest rates unchanged for a fifth straight meeting. Governor Tiff Macklem was also asked about the technical recession designation on our economy.
10: The economy is weak, but it is not clearly in recession.
0: The Canadian dollar up by 8/100, 71.77 cents U.S. At the Business Center, I'm Chris McCusker.
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14: Good afternoon. It's Wednesday, June 10th. I'm Mark Strachik.
15: And I'm Pete Curtis. In Calgary, shower activity in 12 degrees. Here's what's making news right now.
16: City councillors send an annual report on road safety back to the drawing table today at committee.
17: Whatever you guys are doing right now isn't working.
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14: Calgary police have charged a man with stabbing his neighbor in the face. They say it was a hate-motivated attack.
18: A new partnership between Tourism Calgary and WestJet aims to turn stopovers into stays.
15: U.S. President Trump says he's not looking to renew CUSMA.
19: A preview of NBA Finals Game 4. Cavalry FC can move into first in the CPL standings. Sports at 15.
20: Bay Street lower for a second straight day. It was down by more than 200 points. The Dow dropped by more than 800 and triple-digit declines on the S&P and the NASDAQ, too. Business at 26.
15: 660 News Time, 201.
14: Traffic and weather together on the ones in the 660 News Radio Traffic Center. 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
6: Well, starting in the southwest, there's a significant tie-up. This is on eastbound Glenmore Trail approaching 14th Street. It's a multi-vehicle incident. It looks like police are on scene on this one. This is blocking the right-hand lane, and it's backing things up almost to Richard Road. So expect some delays if you're in that area. Other than that, all major routes are looking smooth sailing. Just some construction that may be slowing you down. In the southeast, it's starting to stack up due to construction on McLeod Trail at Canyon Meadows Drive. There's a southbound and northbound left lane closure, and speed is reduced there. This does stay in place 24/7, so expected to be slow going in that area. Looking closer to downtown at Memorial Drive between 5th Avenue and Zoo Road, there is road improvement going on there. There's an eastbound right-hand lane closure and a westbound right-hand lane closure on the off-ramp to 5th Avenue. Speed is reduced there as well, so it will be slow going. If you do see anything else in your way, you can always give us a call and let us know at 403-291-0066. Now here's your weather forecast with meteorologist Kevin Stanfield.
7: We're expecting 5 to 10 millimeters of rain to fall by the end of the day, with a slight chance for thunder showers as we head into the mid-afternoon. We get to a high of 16 degrees today. This in spite of northwest wind gusts up to 60 kilometers per hour. Tonight's low falls to 9.
15: Right now in Calgary, light rain and 11 degrees. It's also windy, the wind gusting out of the north-northwest at 56 kilometers an hour. 660 News Time, 202.
14: Well, yet another look at road safety today down at City Hall. The Community Development Committee heard the annual report on the Safer Mobility Plan as it hit the table, which led to a robust discussion and debate.
15: 660's Andrea Montgomery reports on what went down and what councillors would like to see moving forward.
28: That plan is a partnership between the city and Calgary Police Service, which was first initiated in 24. The report once again counted the collisions and fatalities of last year, which saw a continued rising trend. While the city has already committed $7.5 million into safety upgrades and improvements, which are making a difference, the report warns the measures and funding are not keeping pace with growth. Councillors were not thrilled with that response. Some interesting questions from councillors about what could actually be done to improve safety beyond just counting data and running public knowledge campaigns. Here's councillor for Ward 7, Mike Atkinson.
29: If people wreck their cars on a piece of concrete that is in the roadway because they're distracted and not paying attention, better that than us losing more individuals or having more injuries on our road.
28: A consultant brought forward specific examples like raised pedestrian crossings and intersections that have made a difference in cities like Vancouver and Toronto. In the end, committee asked the Safer Mobility team to come back again this September with a revised report, including specific policy suggestions and a roadmap forward before they consider the budget this fall. I'm Andrea Montgomery.
14: Calgary police say a stabbing last month in the southwest was motivated by hate. Officers were called to a home in Woodlands Beck on the evening of May 22nd after they say the victim was stabbed by their neighbor, who'd been making escalating racial remarks towards them over several weeks. The man in his 40s was cut twice in the face, taken to hospital where he has since recovered. 41-year-old Emilio Francesco Pedicino faces an assault charge. A hate motivation doesn't result in additional charges, but if the person is found guilty, a person's sentence could end up being longer. A post-media report from just a couple of years ago indicates a man with the same name as the accused was sentenced for an assault, where the judge in the case called him a racist.
15: A fourth person has been charged with first-degree murder and a shooting in Ogden late last year, back on December 10th, 2025. 32-year-old Faisal Osman Abdul Aziz was found dead outside his vehicle in the southeast neighborhood. Officers have already charged two men and a youth and now say the fourth suspect was arrested in Edmonton on Tuesday. 22-year-old Yahya Abdulhalai is now charged with first-degree murder and conspiracy to commit murder and is scheduled to appear in court next week. At the time of the killing, police said they believed it was related to organized crime.
14: And police have laid another gun charge in connection with the July 2025 shooting death of young woman Madison Cobb. Police responded to reports of gunshots in July that year in a parking garage at the Shops at Heritage in Southwest Calgary. The woman's ex-boyfriend, Devin Bradley Malik, was charged with first-degree murder shortly after. Police now sharing a separate firearms investigation has uncovered a network tied to the weapon used in the shooting of the young woman. Now, a 38-year-old, Rihanna Mader, is charged with firearms trafficking and accused of organizing the sale of the gun. A 44-year-old man was charged in April with similar offenses related to the murder weapon.
15: Do you love travel but hate long layovers? What if your layover could turn into a free mini-vacation? 660's Shilpa Downton explains that's just what Calgary Tourism and WestJet are offering with a brand new stopover program.
18: Instead of just passing through YYC, travelers on eligible routes can now stay in Calgary for up to 7 days without paying extra on airfare. Alicia Reynolds with Tourism Calgary says the Calgary Stopover Program is the first of its kind in Canada and includes hotel deals and attraction discounts.
1: This program is designed to encourage travelers to add Calgary to their itinerary when they're on their way to another destination. It's an invitation to experience Calgary, not just as a quick stop between flights, but as a place where they can experience diversity, culture, and adventure, where there's lots to see and do.
18: She says about 19 million passengers travel through YYC each year, and 36% only see the airport. Partners are hoping through this program, stopovers will turn into stays and then hopefully return visits. I'm Shilpa Downton.
14: U.S. President Donald Trump says he's not looking to renew the Canada-U.S.-Mexico trade agreement. City News Parliament Hill reporter Cormac McSweeney has more.
3: Again, President Donald Trump tossing some uncertainty towards his closest trading partners, Canada and Mexico. He was speaking earlier today from the Oval Office, and he started a discussion about CUSMA and what the U.S. is planning on doing with that July 1st deadline fast approaching. He is signaling that the U.S. is not planning to renew the trade deal. Let's have a listen to what he said.
4: USMCA did one thing that I loved. After 6 years, it comes up for renewal. I don't know that I'm going to renew it because, to be honest with you, the United States does much better. Hey, we don't need anything that Canada has. We don't need anything that Mexico has, but they need everything that we have.
14: If the United States doesn't agree to renew the agreement as part of the July 1st review, the agreement continues to remain in force while the three countries negotiate any changes.
15: Some mixed messages coming from the Bank of Canada today in its interest rate policy announcement. The central bank is holding steady on borrowing costs, saying it's in a policy dilemma right now with a weak economy, but also rising inflation. Mike Eppel has more from the 660 Business Center.
5: The Bank of Canada says it's charting a course through global uncertainty. On one hand, you've got the trade risks with the United States and the weaker than forecast start to the year in the Q1 economic output. And those negatives are risks on the downside for the Bank of Canada, which could theoretically, according to the BOC, lead to an interest rate cut if the U.S. were to add more trade restrictions. On the other hand, rising inflation and a weaker economy at the same time, which if oil prices were to continue to rise and gas prices climbing, the Bank of Canada Central Bank Governor Tiff Macklem admits could lead theoretically to rate increases later in the year. In the short term, it's trying to navigate exactly what's going on this summer. We'll stay on the sidelines for the near term. At the Business Center, I'm Mike Eppel.
14: A grizzly bear has been destroyed by conservation officers near Bowdoin after trying to get into a chicken coop. Post Media reports the bear came back the following day to try again and was trapped by officers. The carcass was reportedly handed off to an Indigenous person to use in a traditional way. While there is a ban on sport hunting of grizzlies, there are concessions made for problem bears. As bear numbers increase, they are reportedly being seen more moving east out of the mountains. Time for the 660 News Radio Energy Report. WTI crude oil up 226 to 90.46 US a barrel. Brent crude up $2 to 93.45. Western Canadian Select down 237 to 74.06. Price of natural gas up 4 cents, trading at 3.18. Coming up, traffic, weather together. 660 News Time, 2:10.
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14: 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Traffic and weather together. Here's Ariel O'Shea.
6: Well, starting in the southwest, there's a significant tie-up on eastbound Glenmore Trail approaching 14th Street. Looks like they are in the midst of clearing this. Police are on scene. The tow truck is there. This is blocking the right-hand lane, but it is backing things up while they are clearing it out, so expect some delays if you're in that area. We're also seeing reports of something happening at Memorial Drive in Deerfoot. If you do happen to see what's happening there, please give me a call and let me know, as we don't have eyes on it. That number is 403-291-0066. Now for your weather forecast, here's meteorologist Kevin Stanfield.
7: Your high today is 15 degrees with northwest wind gusts up to 60 kilometers per hour. Up to 10 millimeters of rain is set to fall by day's end, including what we got through this morning. And there's a slight chance for some afternoon thunder showers. Then as we push on to Thursday, it's partly cloudy. Another chance for afternoon storms there as well. As we get northwest wind between 20 and 30 kilometers per hour, the high hits 18.
14: Right now in Calgary, light rain, cloudy, windy, gusting near 60K. 660 News Time, 2:12. A sports economist isn't surprised by the results of a poll suggesting a big majority of people in Metro Vancouver believe the FIFA World Cup won't be worth all the money being spent. Moshe Lander with Concordia University says big events like the World Cup and Olympics don't have any positive economic impact, and points to other host cities who failed to reap the rewards after the soccer tournament left.
13: So I'm not surprised that people are starting to realize that, hey, this is a little bit more than what we bargained for. I'm just very disappointed that our political leaders didn't walk away from it when they had a chance.
14: The BC government is adamant, however. It says hosting 7 games at BC Place will generate $1 billion in economic activity and over $200 million in tax revenues. 660 News Time, 2:13.
21: 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When the balloons have to blow up the vibe. When the cap simply cannot clash with her manicure. From graduations to prom parties. When it's gotta be right, Party City.
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14: Good afternoon. Some light rain, cloudy in the city. I'm Mark Strachick. Here are the top stories right now down at City Hall. Lots of talk again about making streets safer after that big spike in fatal collisions in 2025. The Safer Mobility Plan is a joint effort between city police and the city, first implemented 2 years ago. In the annual update today, however, saw a lot of councillors saying there wasn't enough specific recommendations to change things. And city police charging a 41-year-old man with assault after they say he stabbed his neighbor in the face last month. Police also alleging the motivation for the attack was hate-related. The victim had said he had been bombarded with racial slurs from the man in the weeks before being stabbed. 660 News Time, 2:15. 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Here's Sandra Priscina.
8: Mark, the NBA Finals continue at Madison Square Garden at 6:30 on Sportsnet. Jalen Brunson and the Knicks looking to bounce back after a Game 3 loss to the Spurs.
9: Not turn the ball over. Continue to be who we are. And our attention to detail needs to be better.
8: New York does lead the series 2-1, and it's Calgary Surge game day, entertaining Saskatoon over at Winsport. Calgary still searching for its first win, sitting 0-7. The Stanley Cup Final, now a sprint to the finish. The Golden Knights and the Hurricanes resume the series tomorrow in North Carolina with 3 games left to decide it. Canada easing into its final preparations on the pitch in Toronto. It's ahead of Friday's FIFA World Cup opener. Our national team held a lighter training session today. Midweek action for Cavalry FC at Inner Toronto. A victory combined with a Forge loss or draw to Halifax moves the Cavs to the top of the standings in the Canadian Premier League. A key arm returning for the Blue Jays, Max Scherzer, making his first start since late April as Toronto hosts the Phillies at 5:07. It's on Sportsnet 1. In the WCBL, the Okotoks Dogs home to the Brooks Bombers at 7:05. Sports at 15 and 45 past the hour or at sportsnet.ca.
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14: 660 News Time, 2:17. A report from a Senate committee has put forward several recommendations to combat wildfires across the country. Here's 660's Alejandro Melgar.
12: Canadian senators are sounding the alarm, calling on the federal government to act urgently to mitigate wildfires and move at the speed of the crisis. Among 15 recommendations in a new report, they say the federal government, municipalities, and provinces must collaborate. The report says this will enable better training for wildland firefighters and stronger support for evacuees. The goal is to address the health consequences of wildfires, which include the strained mental health of evacuees and firefighters in rural and indigenous communities, and heavy smoke in cities. 2023 was a record-breaking year for wildfires in Canada, with BC and Alberta having the most fires and the most land burned. That year also had the most wildfire displacements in the world. I'm Alejandro Melgar.
14: Ontario Provincial Police say the suspect charged in the death of an officer in Northern Ontario had escaped from a hospital where he was being assessed under the Mental Health Act. OPP Commissioner Thomas Carrick alleges the fleeing 18-year-old was behind the wheel of a vehicle that struck and killed Constable Taryn Bally Tuesday afternoon as officers sought to capture the suspect safely. Police saying it happened as police were trying to stop the vehicle near the town of Hearst, some 520 kilometers east of Thunder Bay, Ontario. Justin Verano, who is from Hearst, has been charged with several offenses, including first-degree murder. A 29-year-old officer had been with the OPP for just 2.5 years, his death coming a little more than a month after another Ontario officer was killed in a highway crash involving a motorcycle on Highway 401 east of Toronto. Well, the federal government is expected to release its new online safety legislation later on this afternoon, including measures to ban kids from social media. Ahead of the news conference and the announcement, Conservative leader Pierre Poilievre called for stronger criminal sanctions for those who prey on kids online.
16: We should also have tougher penalties and better tools to lock up online predators who target children through manipulative and predatory activities. They should be locked up in prison.
14: The Conservative leader says there should be an outright ban on the use of non-consensual AI-generated images. He says people who create fake sexual videos or images of someone without their consent should face criminal charges. Well, new study from the University of Alberta has found that vaping can really damage your lungs. The research team studied 20 people over 2 years, found they were shorter of breath and had impaired exercise tolerance. City News reporter Leo Cruzat hearing from Professor Michael Strickland.
1: Strickland pointing to data that shows e-cigarette use continues to grow, a worrying trend for one student.
3: The nicotine addiction, particularly amongst young adults and teens, are as bad as we've ever seen with smoking.
17: Because they're flavored and they're much more interesting and easier to market as well, because there hasn't been as much of a negative stigma.
1: For Raiden, he wouldn't recommend vaping to anyone, particularly teens and young adults, as he's now trying to move away from vaping.
18: I don't condone this whatsoever. I'm just so hard attached to nicotine, correct? But like I said, it's a war, and I still try to fight it every day, and I'm trying to quit.
1: Leo Cruzat, City News, Edmonton.
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6: Well, everything seems to be moving smoothly right now on all major routes. There shouldn't be any issues at the time. Just some construction that may be slowing you down. In the southeast, it's starting to stack up on Glenmore Trail at Deerfoot Trail. We do have some lane squeezes and speeds reduced, especially under the bridge to Deerfoot. It tends to stack up there on both sides as you have to squeeze into the lane there. Looking over the northeast and Barlow Trail at the off-ramp to 16th Avenue, there is streetlight maintenance going on there. Both shoulders are closed on southbound Barlow Trail to westbound 16th Avenue, the off-ramp. So speed is reduced to 50 kilometers per hour. So this does tend to cause a little bit of delays. Ending things off on McLeod Trail at Canyon Meadows Drive, there is a southbound and northbound left lane closure with 50 kilometer per hour speed reduction on McLeod Trail. This does stay in place 24/7, so it is slow going in that stretch. If you do see anything else causing an issue, you can always let us know at 403-291-0066. 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Now for your weather forecast, here's meteorologist Kevin Stanfield.
7: Wind gusts today from the northwest will go between 30 and 60 kilometers per hour, bringing a chance for some afternoon thundershowers as we max out near 10 millimeters of rain. 19.3 is your average high with an average low of 7.3. Your low tonight stays near 9 thanks to this extra layer of cloud. Northwest wind gusts tomorrow hit 30 kilometers per hour as the high hits 18 with a chance for afternoon storms once again. We'll keep that chance for storms on Friday as the high hits 13.
14: Right now in Calgary, it's cloudy, it's rainy, it's 11 degrees, winds, as he mentioned, they are gusting near 60 kilometers an hour. 660 News Time, 2:23.
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14: Well, an overpass along the QE2 highway has been named in honor of an Alberta rodeo legend.
20: The Alberta Sports Hall of Fame, you go right from Wayne Gretzky to the greatest hockey player ever to all the top rodeo cowboys, football, baseball, you name it, and it's a big honor for me to be here talking to you.
14: That's the unforgettable scratchy voice of the late Jack Dane speaking about being inducted into the Alberta Sports Hall of Fame in 2009. The Alberta government says an overpass near Innisfail now named after him. Dane's, who died in 2021 at the age of 85, was a Canadian saddle bronc champion in the 1950s and introduced the rodeo world to mutton busting, a kids' sheep riding event that's now held in rodeos right across North America. After his rodeo days, Danes ran the Innisfail auction market for decades with that legendary voice reading ads across Southern Alberta radio for many, many years. Well, the National kicks off at Spruce Meadows tomorrow. It's their second big tournament of the year with more than 200 horses in the competition happening around the grounds. American pop star Maren Morris plays the Equiplex Saturday night. Dallas Smith hits the stage Friday. During the day, visitors can also do some shopping. Check out the Corgi and Dachshund races, along with pony rides and a petting zoo. The National at Spruce Meadows wrapping up on Sunday. And FIFA's World Cup gets underway tonight with a series of concerts in the three host countries. Canada's Virgin takes place in Toronto, and features Bryan Adams on top of that. We'll also feature the Beaches and Wyclef Jean companion concerts taking place simultaneously in Los Angeles and Mexico City. The show starting at 7 o'clock Mountain Time. If you'd like to watch, go to the FIFA broadcast and digital platforms, including TikTok. The 660 News Radio Market Minute up next.
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0: Do you, Yahoo? Do you front row? Sing along to the hits. Throw your hands in the air. Do you stick around for the encore or dash to the next show? It's the greatest music festival in the West. Over 100 acts, 4 stages, and 10 days. Do you Yahoo? Yeah, you do. Calgary Stampede, July 2nd through 12th.
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14: Time for the 660 News Radio Market Minute. Here's Chris McCusker.
2: Earnings in from Oracle after the closing bell. Higher than expected data center spending. Fourth quarter adjusted revenue worked out to $19.1 billion. That was above expectations. Software revenue a little shy of estimates, but earnings per share did beat. Shares in Oracle down 2.2% in after-hours trade. Now on Wall Street, the Dow saw its worst day in almost 3 months. It was down 953 points. The S&P down by 119. And the NASDAQ lower by 509. The NASDAQ, the biggest loser today, it was down by about 2%. The U.S. president says he's not looking to renew USMCA. That's the trade deal between Canada, Mexico, and the U.S. This could set the stage for months or even years of talks over provisions on things like cars and other key industries. Bay Street lower for a second straight day. It was down 260 points, 34,151. So it's now close to its lowest level in a month. Even as oil was higher today, up by $1.83, $90.03 a barrel, U.S. crude oil inventories fell by 7.2 million barrels last week. Gold today close to a two-month low, down $190 right now to $4,096. And then our loonie up by $3,100, 71.72 cents U.S. It's still close to its lowest level this year. The Bank of Canada opting to leave interest rates unchanged for a fifth straight meeting. Governor Tiff Macklin also says the economy is not in a recession, despite the fact the data meets the definition. I'm Chris McCusker.
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14: Edmonton tonight, few showers, low 11. Tomorrow, mix of sun and cloud with a chance of late afternoon showers, 17 degrees. Red Deer tonight, a few showers, the low 8. Tomorrow, good chance of afternoon showers, up to 16. Banff and Canmore, low of 4 with some showers tomorrow. Mix of sun and cloud, 17 degrees. 660 News Time, 2:30.
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5: Good afternoon. It's Wednesday, June 10th. I'm Pete Curtis.
14: And I'm Mark Strachik in Calgary. Light rain and 11. Here's what's making news right now.
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5: With a July 1st CUSMA trade agreement facing a renewal deadline, U.S. President Trump is once again saying America doesn't need anything from Canada and Mexico.
13: Canadian senators want to see a national office to coordinate the country's wildfire response, one of 15 recommendations to tackle what they are calling a crisis in Canada.
22: The NBA Finals continue in the Big Apple and game day for the Calgary Surge at Winsport. Sports at 45.
2: TSX lower for a second day. The Dow saw its worst day in months. It dropped by more than 900 points. The NASDAQ down by more than 500. Business at 56.
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5: Traffic and weather together on the ones. And the traffic center, here's Ariel O'Shea.
6: Well, starting in the northwest, there's a traffic incident on 16th Avenue and 6th Street. We don't have eyes on this, but if you do see what's going on, you can always give us a call and let us know. But expect some delays if you're in that area. Other than that, all major routes look pretty smooth sailing. Just some construction that may be slowing you down right now. Starting to stack up on Glenmore Trail at Deerfoot Trail. We do have some lane squeeze and speeds reduced there, especially under the bridge there. So you can expect some tie-ups at that time. Looking closer to downtown at Memorial Drive between 5th Avenue and Zoo Road, there is road improvement work going on. This is an eastbound right lane closure and a westbound right lane closure on the off-ramp to 5th Avenue. So speed is reduced there and is stop and go as you're getting through that stretch. If you do see anything else, though, any stalls or collisions, you can always give us a call and let us know at 403-291-0066. 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Right now, purchase a new or pre-owned vehicle and receive a trip of your choice to Canada or a U.S. destination only at Fish Creek Nissan at the corner of McLeod Trail and James McKivitt Road. Now for your weather forecast, here's meteorologist Kevin Stanfield.
7: Rainy today with 5 to 10 millimeters in the forecast by day's end and a chance for some afternoon thundershowers. Northwest wind hits up to 60 kilometers per hour, limiting our high to 15 degrees, a little off from your average high of 19 for this time of year. The overnight low stays near 9. Then we have a chance for afternoon storms Thursday as well. Partly cloudy to start the day, though, with northwest wind 20 to 30 kilometers per hour as the high hits 18.
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5: You've heard the numbers before. In 2025, the city saw 38 fatal collisions.
14: Today, those numbers put again to the Community Development Committee, which led to an interesting debate on what happens next. 660's Andrea Montgomery's on our top story.
8: The Safer Mobility Plan is a joint effort between Calgary Police and the city, first implemented in 24. Today was their annual update. That update was sent back for a retry as councillors were unsatisfied with a lack of specific actionable policy recommendations. The report again restated the grim statistics of the last few years and saying that safety measures are just not keeping up with city growth. Councillors had some specific questions about what can be done to fix it, saying it's time for action and not just more traffic studies. Ward 7 Councillor Mike Atkinson asked if the red light cameras could be used to send warning letters. The answer to that question is no, but it turns out those cameras are still collecting information of vehicles that speed on green or run reds. Police, though, aren't allowed to use it. Admin and police still attribute the end of traffic cam enforcement to an increase in dangerous driving. And there was a hint from police today that a program is in development that could allow citizens to submit dash cam footage as evidence. Here's Andy Woodmore with the Calgary Police.
23: And we'll take that information and we'll turn that into either a court appearance or a violation ticket. But that is very much in its infancy at the moment.
8: Admin has been asked to come back in September with another update ahead of budget deliberations in the fall. I'm Andrea Montgomery.
5: A 41-year-old Calgary man is facing an assault charge after a stabbing last month they believe was motivated by hate. Officers were called to a home in Woodlands back on May 22nd after the neighbor of the victim was stabbed in the face a couple of times. He told police his attacker had been escalating racial slurs towards him for several weeks before the attack. The victim was taken to hospital and has fully recovered. Emilio Pedicino will appear in court on July 3rd. While hate isn't a defined crime in Canada, if the judge finds it was a factor in the assault, it can lead to a harsher sentence.
14: Well, a fourth person facing charges in an organized crime-related murder last year in Ogden. 32-year-old Faisal Osman Abdulaziz was found dead outside his car in early December after city police were called to

0: was charged after officers seized multiple firearms and ammunition from a Southwest home. Investigators say they continued to track the origin of the firearm used in the shooting, and it's led to another arrest. 38-year-old Rena Mader of Calgary is now facing a firearms trafficking charge and is set to appear in court on July 9.
1: How do you fill your layover time when traveling? Do you take laps around the airport, nap at your gate? What if you could spend that time exploring a city instead? New partnership between Tourism Calgary and WestJet aims to turn stopovers into stays. Details with 660 Shilpa Downton.
2: The Calgary Stopover Program is the first of its kind in Canada and gives connecting passengers an opportunity to see and explore beyond the airport. Alicia Reynolds is with Tourism Calgary.
3: Travelers on eligible international routes can add Calgary to their trip in a single reservation for up to 7 days at no additional airfare cost. No separate tickets, no juggling itineraries.
2: She says through the program, travelers get access to 19 exclusive hotel offers, including breakfast. And they'll also access discounts across the city through the Calgary Attractions Pass, turning a quick stop into a real visit. I'm Shilpa Downton.
0: U.S. President Trump is again saying the American economy does not need anything from Canada. He's looking to, renew the Continental Trade Pact. The Canada-U.S.-Mexico Agreement on Trade, known in Canada as CUSMA, faces a mandatory review and a July 1st deadline for renewal. Parliament Hill reporter Cormac McSweeney explains what happens if there is no renewal.
4: If Trump's threats are true that he's not going to be renewing, it doesn't mean that the U.S. is sort of pulling out or it's an end to the trade deal. If not all three countries decide to extend it and renew it for a 16-year period, then it means the deal will essentially enter this annual rolling review process, which can lead to uncertainty almost every single year.
0: Renewal is different from withdrawal. Any country can withdraw from the trade deal, which means it would stay in place for six more months and then be over.
1: Well, the Bank of Canada keeping its powder dry on interest rates for the fifth meeting in a row. The central bank holding its overnight rate at 2.25%. It's also talking about opposing signals in the economy and possible policy dilemmas. Mike Keppel with more from the Business Center.
5: The central bank sounding a little bit more dovish on its economic outlook following the weaker than forecast performance by GDP output in Q1. Didn't mention the term technical recession, but at the same time admitted that the economy has underperformed, reiterating that U.S. trade uncertainty and the Iranian war may mean it needs to either cut or potentially deliver interest rate hikes to keep inflation stable. That's the policy dilemma that the governor admits is the case right now. The weakening economic signals, while at the same time rising energy prices, which could keep inflation persistently high. It's trying to look through the near-term uncertainty. Most economists figure the Bank of Canada will stay on the sidelines for interest rates for the remainder of this year. At the Business Center, I'm Mike Apple.
0: 660 News Time, 239. A national office to coordinate wildfire response is a top recommendation from senators to tackle what they're calling a crisis in Canada. 660's Alejandro Melgar has the latest.
6: Wildfires have been surging across the country in the last few years, making record after record, with Alberta having the second most in recent history. It's also home to two of the costliest disasters in Canadian history, in Fort McMurray and Jasper. One of 15 recommendations pushed to the federal government, the report says offices like the one being proposed already exist around the world, such as in the UK, Japan, and the United States. While the federal government launched a new national center to allow for better coordination of disaster responses, the report calls for one to handle wildfires specifically. Prior to the release of the report, the Canadian Senate held hearings from April 2024 to November 2025, hearing from multiple speakers. I'm Alejandro Melgar.
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2: 6:60 news time, 2:41. Time for traffic and weather together on the ones. In the traffic center this afternoon, here's Ariel.
3: Well, starting in the southeast, there's a traffic signals are blank on 210th Avenue, McLeod Trail South. Please drive with caution there as it's going to be hard getting through that intersection. Heading over to the northwest is another traffic incident. This is on 16th Avenue and 6th Street. We don't have eyes on this, but if you do happen to be in the area and see what's happening, please let me know. Things are also starting to stack up on Glenmore Trail at Deerfoot Trail. This is under the Deerfoot Bridge. This is due to construction, and the lanes are being tightened and squeezed there, so expect some delays there as speed is also reduced. If you see anything else, though, in your way, you can always give us a call at 403-291-0066. Now for your weather forecast, here's meteorologist Kevin Stanfield.
4: By the end of the day, we could see up to 10 millimeters of rain with northwest wind up to 60 kilometers per hour. There's a chance for some afternoon storms as well as the high hits 15. The high is 18 for Thursday thanks to some sunny breaks, largely contained to the morning as we get afternoon storm potential there as well. Then it's another rainy Friday in store with a chance for afternoon storms one more time. North wind up to 40 kilometers per hour keeps the high near 13.
2: Right now in Calgary, 11 degrees with light rain. Also windy, the wind gusting out of the north-northwest at 56 kilometers an hour. The Prime Minister says there is no drama around the opening of the Gordie Howe Bridge in Windsor, Ontario, despite conflicting reports.
5: Mark Carney now says it might take a little bit longer, but he expects the bridge connecting Ontario and Michigan will be open as soon as possible. Initially, he said it would open by the end of the week. He spoke to reporters on his way into a caucus meeting on Parliament Hill today. His remarks come after the White House suggested yesterday the timeline hadn't been finalized, with the U.S. president still waiting for America to be compensated, even though the federal government didn't pay for the bridge. Our federal government paid more than $6 billion to build it. It's set to collect all of the toll money to recoup the costs, and then the tolls will be split with Michigan. I'm Chris McCusker.
2: It's game four tonight in the NBA Finals Series. The Spurs try to even the series with the Knicks. And the Calgary Surge playing host to Saskatoon at Winsport. Sandra has sports in about 2 minutes, and in 60 seconds, the latest headlines. 6:60 news time, 2:43.
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2: Light rain at 11 degrees in downtown Calgary. Here's the Speaking News right now. City councilors today grilling administration over what is and isn't working with a safer mobility plan or collisions, injuries, and deaths on city streets. Last year, there were 38 fatal collisions on city streets. Councilors heard about successful measures in other Canadian cities, but there were no specific recommendations. The Safer Mobility Plan is a joint effort between Calgary Police and the city. Tourism in Calgary getting a boost today from a joint announcement from Tourism Calgary and WestJet. The two parties say on eligible international flights, visitors will be able to lay over in Calgary for up to 7 days without paying extra airfare. It's a first-of-its-kind program in Canada. Visitors will have access to nearly 20 exclusive hotel offers, as well as discounts around the city by way of the Calgary Attractions Pass. And coming up after sports, saying Iran isn't negotiating quickly enough, U.S. President Trump says a Middle East country is in line for more attacks. now, 660 Sports. Some Sportsnet 960. Here's Sandra Priscina.
11: Pete, game four in the NBA Finals. The Knicks leading 2-1, but Stephon Castle and the Spurs have shifted the momentum after Monday's win at MSG.
12: No, just stick together, stay poised, and, I mean, just really play together. And I feel like we did that for a majority of the 48 minutes, and I feel like that's why we came out on top.
11: Sportsnet has the action at 6:30. In the CEBL, the Calgary Surge, winless in seven, are home to the Saskatoon Mamba at Winsport. The Stanley Cup Final down to a best of three. Action between the Hurricanes and the Golden Knights continues tomorrow in North Carolina. Canada training in Toronto ahead of Friday's FIFA World Cup opener against Bosnia and Herzegovina. No real injury updates today, reporters saying it was a lighter training session. Now, it is match day for Cavalry FC. A road victory over Inner Toronto could move the Calgary team to the top of the Canadian Premier League table, but that does depend on the result of the Forge Halifax contest. The Blue Jays wrapping their set with the Phillies. Their rubber match goes at 5:07 on Sportsnet 1, with Max Scherzer set to make his first start since April 24th. The Okotoks Dogs scheduled to host Brooks at 7:05, but we'll see if the weather has other ideas. Sports at 15 and 45 past the hour, or anytime at sportsnet.ca.
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2: 660 News Time, 248. Parts of southern Manitoba are in cleanup mode after an alarming storm brought torrential downpours, tennis ball-sized hail, and unconfirmed reports of tornadoes. Environment and Climate Change Canada says the hardest hit area was the town of Stonewall, just north of Winnipeg, which got about 255 millimeters of rain as of 3 a.m. Environment Canada meteorologist Brian Proctor says conditions were prime over that part of the province for a severe weather outbreak.
22: Horrific amounts of rain is probably the best way to put it. It's going to overwhelm any and all infrastructure completely. Nothing is built to take those kind of rainfall amounts in that short duration.
2: Parts of Winnipeg were also walloped, with the Forks downtown tourist site registering 124 millimeters of precipitation. Today at the White House, U.S. President Donald Trump says more attacks are on tap for Iran. ABC's Karen Travers has more.
23: The big headline there was the president saying that there would be more strikes coming today. He noted that the United States had hit Iran yesterday in retaliation for that takedown of the Apache helicopter earlier this week. He said we hit them hard yesterday and indicated that the U.S. would be hitting them hard again today.
2: Trump also told reporters that Iran isn't negotiating quickly enough. Shortly after Trump spoke, the U.S. military said it had fired on an oil tanker trying to transport oil from Iran. Coming up in 60 seconds, traffic and weather together on the ones. And ahead of the mark at minute at 56, the Calgary Jazz Orchestra pays tribute to a Canadian jazz legend in its final show of the season this weekend. 660 News Time, 250.
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2: 6:50 it is, time 2:51. Time for traffic and weather together on the ones. In the traffic center this afternoon, here's Ariel O'Shea.
1: Thanks, Pete. Well, starting in the southeast, traffic signals are blank on 210th Avenue, McLeod Trail South, so please drive with caution in that area as it's going to be slow going. Also in the southeast, things starting to stack up on Glenmore Trail, the said Deerfoot Trail. We do have some lane squeezes there and speed reduced due to construction, so it is slow going getting through that stretch. Looking closer to downtown at Memorial Drive between 5th Avenue and Zoo Road, there is road improvement work going on. So there is an eastbound right-hand lane closure and a westbound right-hand lane closure on the exit ramp to 5th Avenue. So speed is reduced there and is also slow going. If you do see anything else in your way, though, you could always give us a call and let us know at 403-291-0066. 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Sleep peacefully together on a Lava Sleep adjustable bed. With adjustable positioning to reduce snoring, visit the Lava Sleep showroom on McLeod Trail Southeast or lavasleep.com. Now for your weather forecast, here's meteorologist Kevin Stanfield.
4: It's a rainy one today with 5 to 10 millimeters expected before the day wraps up. There's a chance for some afternoon storms as well as the high hits 15. Your high on Thursday is 18 degrees. Another chance for some storms there as well. Northwest wind maxes out near 30 kilometers per hour. Then we get north wind on Friday, limiting our high to 13 degrees. There's rain in the forecast and another chance for storms as well. On to Saturday, lots of sunshine expected as the high returns to 19.
2: Right now in Calgary, some light rain and 11 degrees. A wind gusting out of the north-northwest at 56 kilometers an hour.
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2: The Calgary Jazz Orchestra hits the stage this weekend for their final performance of the season, and they'll be paying homage to a Canadian jazz great. Band leader Johnny Summers on the significance of pianist Oscar Peterson in jazz history.
17: Oscar's sense of swing and energy, his unbelievable virtuosic sense was really overwhelming for piano players of the era too. He was very inspired by Art Tatum, who was quite a virtuosic piano player that had a stride piano sound that had a lot of blues and a lot of energy in it.
2: The Montreal native became an international name in 1949 and performed through 2006. The second half of the show on Sunday is called We've Got the Blues. Calgary blues singer Donald Ray Johnson will be a special guest. Showtime Sunday is 7 o'clock at the Bella Concert Hall at Mount Royal University. You can find tickets at calgaryjazzorchestra.com. We are now just 2 days away from Canada playing a World Cup game on home soil. 660's Alex Sixero has more from today's training session.
20: The expectation is that 20-year-old center back Luke de Fougerolle will get the start for Friday's opener with Bosnia.
25: It's been kind of my dream for the last 8 years or so, kind of trying to get to this point, and now we're so close, it's kind of like just trying to get my head around it, but no, I'm ready to go, and I'm excited for what's to come as well, and yeah, I just can't wait to get started.
20: De Fougerolle will likely be subbing in for the injured Moise Bombido as Canada looks to open the World Cup with 3 points, and playing right beside de Fougerolle will be Ajax native Derek Cornelius.
26: We have a goal at hand, you know, we don't want to get carried away with the emotions of the stage, with it being the first World Cup on home soil. You know, we're very focused. We know that we have goals that we need to achieve. So I think the team is aware of the opportunity that we have.
20: Canada held a lighter training session at Downsview Park, but midfielder Ishmael Kone was absent for undisclosed reasons. Mexico, South Africa will open the World Cup tomorrow afternoon. From the Sports Center, I'm Alex Sixero.
2: 6:50 News Time, 2:55. Taylor Swift is in her Toy Story era. The singer surprised fans at the world premiere in Hollywood last night. Here's 660's Eva Frangiscados.
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28: A bold statement from Taylor Swift, who surprised 3,000 lucky people at the Toy Story 5 world premiere.
29: I remembered I loved you, came back when I met it, I saw you.
28: When the movie wrapped up, the screen lifted to reveal Swift sitting at a piano in a floor-length butter yellow gown. She jumped right into her Toy Story 5 song, I Knew It, I Knew You. The live debut of her song wasn't the only surprise. Swift was also joined by Randy Newman, and the pair sang his original Toy Story track, You've Got a Friend in Me.
29: Some folks might be a little bit smarter than I am.
30: No
5: everyone's smarter than you.
28: Swift also joined the cast on the red carpet and brought a special item with her, the OG 1995 Toy Story VHS, which she asked cast members to sign. Toy Story 5 hits theaters June 19th. I'm Eva Fragiscados.
2: The TSX down 260 points on the day. American markets also well into the red. The 660 News Radio Market Minute is coming up next. 660 News Time, 256.
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2: 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Here's Chris McCosker.
9: The U.S. president has no plans to renew the trade deal with Canada and Mexico. That could mean yearly reviews unless he's planning to exit the deal altogether. That, as of this moment, is not clear. Donald Trump also said today the U.S. is planning to hit Iran very hard again. He did not offer any details. The price for oil, though, did bounce back after a steep loss yesterday. It was higher by $1.83 to $90.03 a barrel. Wall Street finished in the red with the Dow down 953 points. The S&P down by 119 and the NASDAQ down 509. The NASDAQ, the biggest loser, down by about 2%. A tough day for shares in Supermicro Computer. That stock dropped by about 28%. This company looking to raise $7 billion through a package of equity offerings to pay for AI servers. Now on Bay Street, the TSX lower for a second day. It was down 260 points. 34,151. Gold futures pulling back. Gold is now trading in a bear market. That's a drop of 20% from a recent peak. Gold today down by about 4% to close at $4,100. And the Bank of Canada opting to leave interest rates unchanged for a fifth straight meeting. Governor Tiff Macklem also asked about the technical recession designation on the economy.
11: The economy is weak, but it is not clearly in recession.
9: The Canadian dollar right now is higher by 2,171.71 cents U.S. At the Business Center, I'm Chris McCusker.
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2: Good afternoon. It's Wednesday, June 10th. I'm Mark Strachik. And I'm Pete Curtis in Calgary. It's 12 degrees and mainly cloudy. Here's what's making news right now.
14: The Alberta government says the rebranding of paramedics to Alta Paramedic Health has been put on hold. It was announced less than a month ago.
16: A bit of a dressing down for city admin on the Safer Mobility Plan update.
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5: A man allegedly hurled racial slurs at a neighbor for weeks before stabbing him in the face in Southwest Calgary last month.
10: Game 4 in the NBA Finals, while Calgary's CEBL team looks for its first win of the season. Sports at 15.
9: The TSX dropped by more than 200 points. The Dow was down by more than 900. The NASDAQ down by more than 500. Business at 26.
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14: Traffic and weather together on the ones in the traffic center this afternoon. Here's Ariel O'Shea.
15: Well, starting in the southeast, traffic signals are blank on 210th Avenue and McLeod Trail, so please drive with caution if you're in that area, as it's going to be slow going. Looking over to the southeast, it's starting to stack up due to construction. This is at McLeod Trail and Canyon Meadows Drive. There was a southbound and northbound left-hand lane closure with 50 km/h speed reduction there. This is in place 24/7, but as rush hour approaches, it's pretty slow there. Also in the southeast, stacking up on Glenmore Trail and Deerva Trail, we do have some lane squeezes and speeds reduced. It does tend to stack up on the eastbound side there, so it is going to be some delays if you're through that area. If you do see anything else in your way, though, you can always give us a call and let us know at 403-291-0066. 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Now for your weather forecast, here's meteorologist Kevin Stanfield.
4: We're expecting 5 to 10 millimeters of rain to fall by the end of the day, with a slight chance for thunder showers as we head into the mid-afternoon. We get to a high of 16 degrees today. This in spite of northwest wind gusts up to 60 kilometers per hour. Tonight's low falls to 9.
2: It is currently 13 degrees in Calgary and mainly cloudy. 6:60 News Time, 3:03.
14: Well, breaking news from the Hospital and Surgical Health Services Minister. The rebranding of paramedics has suddenly been halted. The province announced less than a month ago that Emergency Health Services Alberta was being changed to something called Alta Paramedic Health. But in a social media post just out this afternoon, Minister Adriana LaGrange says the rebrand is being put on hold until further engagement with Albertans and contracted providers can take place.
2: She says services will return to the previous name and logo, adding she shares concerns from frontline workers and Albertans. The Health Sciences Association of Alberta, which represents paramedics, was critical of the change. The union said all available resources should be directed towards solving the long-standing workforce and truck shortages, not designing new uniforms and truck decals, adding this is not going to help paramedics and is not going to help Albertans. LaGrange says no operational funding was spent on the project.
14: A bit of a dressing down to city admin today at the Community Development Committee, as the plan to increase road safety didn't impress councillors as collision numbers continue to climb. 660's Andrea Montgomery explains what happened.
18: It seems councillors wanted to hear specific, concrete suggestions on how to move forward. But what they got was an ask to consider funding more safety measures generally in the next budget. At that, they laid into admin about where the problems truly lie. The report points to the end of GDL and many new drivers on the road as factors to the increase of collisions. But Councillor Mike Atkinson for Ward 7 was not convinced.
19: Like, people dying on our roads is not something new, right? People being injured on our roads is not something new. This is not something that has just turned on since. So while for sure we're seeing an uptick in the overall trends, and maybe that is playing part of the vector, the baseline that we're trying to tackle, it is not something that's come on since new drivers and GDL.
18: And Councillor Landon Johnson for Ward 14 saying even the process to change signage frustrates him.
21: It always came back to, well, we have to do a traffic study, or a traffic study was done, or we're doing one right now. And then in the end, nothing gets done. And then more accidents happen.
18: In the end, admin was asked to go back with the report and return with it in September. I'm Andrea Montgomery.
2: Calgary police say a stabbing last month in the southwest was motivated by hate. 660's Todd Kaufman has the details.
22: Officers were called to a home in Woodlands back on the evening of May 22nd after they say the victim was stabbed by their neighbor who had been making escalating racial remarks towards them over several weeks. The man in his 40s was cut twice in the face and taken to hospital, where he has since recovered. 41-year-old Emilio Francesco Pedicino faces an assault charge. A hate motivation does not result in any additional charges, but if the person is found guilty, a person's sentence could end up being longer. A Post Media report from 2023 indicates states that a man with the same name as the accused was sentenced for an assault where the judge in the case called him a racist. I'm Todd Kaufman.
14: An update from police on a fatal shooting last summer. A third person has now been charged in connection with the killing of Madison Cobb in the Southwest last July. Police say 38-year-old Raina Mader, accused of trafficking the gun used in the shooting. The 23-year-old woman's ex-boyfriend, Devin Malik, has already been charged with first-degree murder. Mader's been released and will appear in court next month. It follows a similar gun charge late in April against a 44-year-old Calgary man.
2: 660 News Time 306. Do you love to travel but hate long layovers? What if your next stop could actually be part of the trip? WestJet and Tourism Calgary are hoping it will with a new stopover program. Here's 660 Shilpa Downton.
1: Instead of just connecting through Calgary, travelers on eligible international flights can now stay up to 7 days without paying extra airfare. The Calgary stopover program is the first of its kind in Canada. And Tourism Calgary CEO Alicia Reynolds says it gives people passing through incentive to stay.
3: We have packaged Calgary in a way that makes it easy to say yes, easy to add, easy to enjoy, easy to remember, and easy for people to want to come back time and time again.
1: She says travelers get access to 19 exclusive hotel offers with breakfast included, plus discounts across the city through the Calgary Attractions Pass. And Steve McClelland with WestJet is hopeful the stopover program will keep bringing people back.
0: They turn a connection into a visit and hopefully a first visit into a return visit.
1: I'm Shilpa Downton.
14: The U.S. president is not planning to renew the current trade deal with Canada and Mexico. 660 News business analyst Chris McCusker with more.
9: Donald Trump says he won't reauthorize the U.S. trade deal with Canada and Mexico, setting the stage for months or even years of negotiations over provisions governing automobiles and other key industries. The countries are facing a July 1st deadline to extend the pact, which Trump negotiated during his first term. And without an extension, the deal will enter rolling annual reviews. Now, Canada and Mexico are two of the U.S.'s largest trading partners, doing $2 trillion in annual trade with each other. Yet Trump insisted today the U.S. doesn't need imports from the other two nations. Trump also did not say whether he was considering fully exiting the deal, which any party can do with 6 months' notice. I'm Chris McCusker.
2: Thank you. Canada Governor Tiff Macklem says the economy is weak, but not in a recession. He was asked about the current economic dilemma for the central bank as policymakers kept the overnight lending rate steady for the fifth meeting in a row. Mike Apple has more from the 660 Business Center.
6: Describing the current economic situation as one of global uncertainty and heightened risk, Bank of Canada Governor Tiff Macklem and the policymakers at the central bank decided to keep the overnight lending rate steady at 2.25%, just trying to look through all of the economic upheaval of the year so far. Macklem giving various scenarios for interest rate policy this year.
17: If the United States imposes significant new trade restrictions on Canada, we may need to cut the policy rate further to support economic growth. Alternatively, if the conflict in the Middle East continues and higher energy prices start leading to ongoing generalized inflation, there may be a need for consecutive increases in the policy.
6: Macklem was also asked directly if the Canadian economy is in recession after the negative first quarter performance.
17: You know, based on the data we've seen today, to date, the economy is weak, but it is not clearly in recession.
6: Most economists expect the central bank now to keep rates steady for the foreseeable future. At the Business Center, I'm Mike Uppel.
14: Well, an Alberta legislature committee is exploring whether to put taxpayers on the hook for work-related electric scooter and bike rides taken by politicians. Currently, elected officials and caucus staff can be reimbursed for taxi rides, car rentals, and some airfare if they're traveling for work purposes. A bipartisan committee of MLAs now studying whether to add e-scooters and e-bikes to the list passed a motion this week to see if corporate agreements are an option with providers such as Lime and Bird Canada. A report presented to the committee had advised against making e-scooter and e-bike trips reimbursable because of safety and insurance concerns. Coming up, traffic and weather together, 660 News Time, 310.
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14: News Time, 311, traffic and weather together in the traffic center. Here's Ariel.
15: Well, it doesn't look like we have any crashes going on at the moment, but starting in the southeast, we do have traffic signals are blank on 210th Avenue and McLeod Trail South. This is causing some delays and it's making it dangerous getting through that intersection, so drive with caution if you're in that area. Also, some construction that may be slowing you down. Looking to downtown at Memorial Drive between 5th Avenue and Zoo Road, there is road improvement going on, and there's an eastbound right lane closed and a westbound right lane closed onto the exit ramp for 5th Avenue. Speed is reduced there to 50 kilometers per hour, so expect some slowdowns in that area. Ending things off, it's really stacking up at Glenmore Trail and Deerfoot Trail. We do have lane squeezes and speed reduced. It's also some normal afternoon volume due to rush hour, so expect some delays if you're on Glenmore at that stretch. If you do see anything going on, though, any stalls or collisions, you can always give us a call at 403-291-0066. 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Now for your weather forecast, here's meteorologist Kevin Stanfield.
4: Your high today is 15 degrees with northwest wind gusts up to 60 kilometers per hour. Up to 10 millimeters of rain is set to fall by day's end, including what we got through this morning. And there's a slight chance for some afternoon thunder showers. Then as we push on to Thursday, it's partly cloudy. Another chance for afternoon storms there as well. As we get northwest wind between 20 and 30 kilometers per hour, the high hits 18.
14: Right now in Calgary, it's a cloudy sky, some showers through the region. We're at 13 at the airport. 660 News Time, 313. A sports economist is saying, I told you so, after seeing results of an Angus Reid poll suggesting a big majority of people in the Metro Vancouver area believe the investment in hosting 7 FIFA World Cup games there just isn't worth it. Mo Shalander is with Concordia.
8: There was never an economic case to be made for hosting the World Cup. Unfortunately, our political leaders, in particular the mayor of Vancouver, has continued to double and triple down in the face of evidence that completely contradicts public statements and insists that experts do not know what they're talking about.
14: Mayor Ken Sim and provincial government officials from Premier David Eby on down all say the games will be a huge moneymaker for British Columbia, something experts like Lander have questioned from the very beginning. Top stories are next.
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14: Good afternoon. It is cloudy, 13 degrees. I'm Mark Strachik. Here are the top stories right now. Breaking news from the Alberta government. The rebranding of Emergency Health Services Alberta to Alta Paramedic Health has now been put on hold. Minister Adrianna LaGrange with the announcement this past hour. Union leaders had criticized it all as a waste of money, saying resources should be used for better service. It was announced less than a month ago. Well, city police charging a 41-year-old man with assault after they say he stabbed his neighbor in the face twice last month. Police alleging the motivation for the attack was hate. The victim saying he'd been bombarded with racial slurs for several weeks by the man before being stabbed. 660 News Time, 3:15. Now 660 Sports from Sportsnet 960 The Fan. Here's Sandra Priscina.
5: Mark, the Spurs can tie up the NBA Finals. 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
5: 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Closer to home, the Surge welcoming the Saskatoon Mamba to win sports. Calgary 0-7 to start the CEBL season and recently fired its head coach. In the Stanley Cup final, the Hurricanes and the Golden Knights back at it tomorrow. That's now down to a best of three. Canada keeping things light ahead of its FIFA World Cup opener. The team trained today in Toronto before Friday's match against Bosnia and Herzegovina. No major injury updates from that session. In the Canadian Premier League, a rare Wednesday contest for Cavalry FC visiting Inner Toronto at 5:30. The Cavs 2 points behind Forge for first place. Max Scherzer making his first start since April 24th. The Blue Jays facing the Phillies at 5:07 on Sportsnet 1. And at Siemens Stadium, the 7-3 Okotoks Dogs welcome the Brooks Bombers at 7:05. Sports at 15 and 45 past the hour, or head to sportsnet.ca.
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14: 660 News Time, 3:18. New report from a Canadian Senate committee wants the government to take the lead on combating wildfires across the country. More with 660's Alejandro Melgar.
24: A wildfire hazard mapping system is one of 15 recommendations the report is putting to the federal government. They are being called to act immediately to mitigate the surge in wildfires across the country, worsened in recent years, including in Alberta, home to two of the worst fire disasters in Canadian history. One of the recommendations includes a mapping system similar to drought and flood forecasting, along with collaboration between all levels of government. Canadian Research Chair Jennifer Balzer told the committee between 2024 and 2025 that intervention methods, such as prescribed burns, can reduce fuel loads in critical locations. Calgary's emergency management recently said the city needs a wildfire response system. They say this is because high-risk hazards, including fires in the city, have grown over the past few years due to extreme weather events. I'm Alejandro Melgar.
14: The suspect in Vancouver's Lapu Lapu Festival attack will face trial next April. Adam Kaiji Low received his trial date today on 11 counts of second-degree murder. Also faces 31 attempted murder charges stemming from the April 26, 2025 vehicle attack. A publication ban has been imposed on details of the pre-trial process. Only in Ottawa, protesters chanted "No Alto" as they marched past the Prime Minister's office on Parliament Hill today to register opposition to the Alto High-Speed Rail Project. The proposed route for Canada's first high-speed line would stretch from Toronto to Quebec City, include connections in Ottawa, Montreal, and Laval. It faces strong opposition from residents in communities along the proposed rail corridor, including many farmers. This woman owns property in the Hawkesbury, Ontario area near the Quebec border, says families in the area were given range estimates for the proposed route, which means exactly how the project would affect some remains unclear.
25: And that's a huge issue. I mean, honestly, this not knowing, can you imagine the stress levels in our communities? It's really brutal.
14: Federal Transport Minister Stephen McKinnon says more consultations are planned before a final route is chosen. Coming up, traffic and weather together on the ones and ahead of business at 26. More on World Cup watch parties happening in Calgary.
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0: 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All of them.
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14: 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In the traffic center, here's Ariel O'Shea.
15: Well, starting in the southeast, traffic signals are blank on 210th Avenue, McLeod Trail South, so drive with caution as you get through that stretch, as it's going to be slow going and dangerous. It does look like there's something going on at Memorial Drive near Deerfoot that we don't have eyes on, but if you happen to see what's going on in that area, you could always give us a call and let us know. Other than that, we just have the normal rush hour traffic, especially stacking up at Glenmore Trail and Deerfoot Trail. This is also due to construction there that is squeezing the lanes as you approach to those Deerfoot Trail exits, so expect some delays in that area. If you do see anything else going on, any stalls or collisions, you can always give us a call at 403-291-0066. 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Details online. Now for your weather forecast, here's meteorologist Kevin Stanfield.
4: Wind gusts today from the northwest will go between 30 and 60 kilometers per hour, bringing a chance for some afternoon thundershowers as we max out near 10 millimeters of rain. 19.3 is your average high with an average low of 7.3. Your low tonight stays near 9 thanks to this extra layer of cloud. Northwest wind gusts tomorrow hit 30 kilometers per hour as the high hits 18 with a chance for afternoon storms once again. We'll keep that chance for storms on Friday as the high hits 13.
14: Right now in Calgary, it's 13 degrees, windy conditions, showers in the area, 660 News Time, 322.
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14: Now the FIFA World Cup opening tomorrow afternoon in Mexico, but begins in 2 days for Canada. 660's Alex Ixero with the latest update from one of our World Cup host cities, Toronto.
9: Brampton winger Tejon Buchanan believes Canada will make the most of this once-in-a-lifetime opportunity.
18: We know our qualities. We know that on our day we're going to be a tough matchup for anybody. So we're just, as we said, we're just calm, focused, and ready, to put on a show on Friday.
9: The Canadians held a lighter training session at Downsview Park, although midfielder Ishmael Kone did not take part for undisclosed reasons, while forward Kyle Aaron is set to start up top alongside Jonathan David for Canada's first game against Bosnia Friday in Toronto.
21: I think when the big games came, we showed up. I think we showed in Copa America. We're able to play against anybody, even the best Argentina. So I think we're capable of doing and going as far as we want.
9: And while we're still 2 days away from Canada's first game, the World Cup gets going tomorrow afternoon when Mexico plays South Africa at the historic Azteca Stadium. From the Sports Center, I'm Alex Ixero.
14: World Cup excitement in TO really ramps up tonight. The Beaches, one of the acts performing in Toronto's World Cup countdown concert, along with headliner Bryan Adams. Other host cities, Los Angeles and Mexico City, hosting their own concerts simultaneously. All starts 7 o'clock Mountain Time. You can watch through the FIFA broadcast and digital channels, including on TikTok. And Calgarians have options to watch the games. The Calgary Farmers Market rolling out free watch parties. Big screens will be set up at both the South and West locations starting tomorrow. Team Canada, as mentioned, opens Friday against Bosnia and Herzegovina at 1 in the afternoon. Vendors also joining in there, serving up food and drink specials inspired by countries competing on the world stage. And then lots of bars across the city will have lots of World Cup action, thinking local footy headquarters, I guess, for many people. Ship and anchor on 17th Avenue. 660 News Time, 325.
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14: Time for the Market Minutes. Here's Chris McCusker.
6: Bank of Canada Governor Tiff Macklem says monetary policy will need to be nimble going forward. For a fifth straight meeting, the bank left interest rates unchanged at 2.25%. Macklem says economic weakness combined with rising inflation creates a dilemma for monetary policy. And he was also asked point blank if Canada is in a recession. He says no.
7: You know, economists typically define a recession as a significant broad-based decline in economic activity that lasts for more than one quarter. As I said, based on the data we've got, based on that definition, the economy is, it's weak, but it's not clearly in recession.
6: Bay Street lower for a second straight day. It was down 260 points, 34,151, a pullback of 0.7%. The biggest weight today, shares in Agnico Eagle dropped by 4.7%. Gold futures today down almost 4% on the day to $4,100. Silver was down 2.6% to $64 the ounce. And then oil jumped by $1.83 to $90.03 a barrel. On Wall Street, losses here after the latest U.S. inflation reading came in at 4.2%, the highest in 3 years. The Dow was down 953, the S&P down by 119, the NASDAQ down 509. All markets in the U.S. saw pullbacks of at least 1.6%. At the Business Center, I'm Chris McCusker.
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14: Edmonton tonight, few showers, low 11 degrees. Tomorrow, mix of sun and cloud. Chance of some late afternoon showers, a high of 17. Red Deer tonight, a few showers, the low 8. Tomorrow, good chance of afternoon showers again in Red Deer, up to 16. Banff and Canmore, few showers, the low 4 overnight. For Thursday there, mix of sun and cloud, 17 degrees. Lethbridge, showers ending overnight, the low 9. Tomorrow, mix of sun and cloud and 22. 660 News Time, 3:30.
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10: Good afternoon. It's Wednesday, June 10th. I'm Pete Curtis.
14: And I'm Mark Strachik in Calgary. It's 13 degrees. Here's what's making news right now.
10: The province is dropping the rebranding of EHS Alberta after criticism from Albertans and the organization representing paramedics.
11: City councillors sent an annual report on road safety back to the drawing table today at committee.
12: Whatever you guys are doing right now isn't working.
11: Asking for admin to come back with better recommendations.
0: Calgary police say a stabbing last month in the southwest community of Woodlands was motivated by hate.
5: A new partnership between Tourism Calgary and WestJet aims to turn stopovers into stays.
12: The Spurs can tie up the NBA Finals, midweek match day for Cavalry FC in Ontario. Sports at 45.
6: Sharp declines in the U.S. with the Dow dropping by more than 900 points, the NASDAQ down by more than 500, and the TSX lower for a second day. Business at 56.
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10: Traffic and weather together on the ones. In the traffic center, here's Ariel O'Shea.
15: Well, starting in the southeast, traffic signals are blank on 210th Avenue, McLeod Trail South, so drive with caution as you're getting through that stretch. In the northeast, there's a new traffic incident. This is on Skyview Ranch Road and Skyview Link Northeast. It's at the intersection there. We don't have much details on this, but if you do happen to see what's going on there, please give us a call and let us know. Also, very heavy volume in the southeast. It's slow going on southbound Deerfoot Trail near the Iverstrong Bridge. This is due to construction that's causing lane squeezes and speeds reduced there. It's stop and go in this stretch. And stacking up on Glenmore Trail at Deerfoot Trail, also due to construction. If you do see anything else, though, in your way, you can always give us a call at 403-291-0066. 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Now for your weather forecast, here's meteorologist Kevin Stanfield.
4: Rainy today with 5 to 10 millimeters in the forecast by day's end and a chance for some afternoon thundershowers. Northwest wind hits up to 60 kilometers per hour, limiting our high to 15 degrees, a little off from your average high of 19 for this time of year. The overnight low stays near 9. Then we have a chance for afternoon storms Thursday as well. Partly cloudy to start the day, though, with northwest wind 20 to 30 kilometers per hour as the high hits 18.
14: Right now in Calgary, it's a mix of sun and cloud, and we're at 13. 660 News Time, 3:32.
10: Breaking news from Alberta's hospitals minister. EHS Alberta has been ordered to immediately halt the rebranding of Alta Paramedic Health. Minister Adrienne Lagrange taking to social media today, saying the rebrand is being put on hold until further engagement with Albertans and contracted providers. She says services will return to the previous name and logo, adding she shares concerns from frontline workers and Albertans.
14: A statement at the time of the change from the Health Sciences Association of Alberta, which represents many paramedics, criticized it, saying it demonstrates how disconnected leadership is from frontline healthcare workers' issues and needs. They added there was no real interest in feedback or discussion, especially when concerns were raised about fiscal responsibility or practicality. The minister claims no operational funding was spent by EHS Alberta on the now halted rebranding.
10: Another look at road safety today at City Council, a Community Development Committee. The annual report of the Safer Mobility Plan hit the table, which led to a robust discussion and debate. 660's Andrea Montgomery reports on what went down and what councillors would like to see moving forward.
16: That plan is a partnership between the city and Calgary Police Service, which was first initiated in 24. The report once again counted the collisions and fatalities of last year, which saw a continued rising trend. While the city has already committed $7.5 million into safety upgrades and improvements, which are making a difference, the report warns the measures and funding are not keeping pace with growth. Councillors were not thrilled with that response. Some interesting questions from councillors about what could actually be done to improve safety beyond just counting data and running public knowledge campaigns. Here's councillor for Ward 7, Mike Atkinson.
17: If people wreck their cars on a piece of concrete that is in the roadway because they're distracted and not paying attention, better that than us losing more individuals or having more injuries on our road.
16: A consultant brought forward specific examples like raised pedestrian crossings and intersections that have made a difference in cities like Vancouver and Toronto. In the end, committee asked the Safer Mobility team to come back again this September with a revised report, including specific policy suggestions and a roadmap forward before they consider the budget this fall. I'm Andrea Montgomery.
14: A 41-year-old Calgary man's facing an assault charge after a stabbing last month they believe was motivated by hate. 660's Todd Kaufman with more.
0: Officers were called to a home in Woodlands back on May 22nd after the neighbor allegedly stabbed the victim in the face a couple of times. He told police his attacker had been escalating racial slurs towards him for several weeks before the attack. The victim was taken to hospital and is now fully recovered. Emilio Pedicino will appear in court on July 3rd. While hate isn't a defined crime in Canada, if the judge finds it was a factor in the assault, it can lead to a harsher sentence. A 2023 Post Media report shows a man with the same name as the accused being sentenced for an assault, and the judge in the case calling him a racist. I'm Todd Kaufman.
10: A fourth person has been charged with first-degree murder in a shooting in Ogden late last year, back on December 10th. 32-year-old Faisal Osman Abdul Aziz was found dead outside.

0: to block access for children younger than 16. But social media platforms would be able to obtain exemptions if they put in place sufficient safeguards. Government says exemptions wouldn't be available to platforms that offer adult content. Say with 660 News, our reporter Darren Rathwell will have more on this story through the afternoon.
1: Do you love to travel but hate long layovers? What if your layover could turn into a free mini vacation? 660's Shilpa Downton reports that's what Calgary Tourism and WestJet are offering with a new stopover program.
2: Instead of just passing through YYC, travelers on eligible routes can now stay in Calgary for up to 7 days without paying extra on airfare. Alicia Reynolds with Tourism Calgary says the Calgary stopover program is the first of its kind in Canada and includes hotel deals and attraction discounts.
3: This program is designed to encourage travelers to add Calgary to their itinerary when they're on their way to another destination. It's an invitation to experience Calgary, not just as a quick stop between flights, but as a place where they can experience diversity, culture, and adventure, where there's lots to see and do.
2: She says about 19 million passengers travel through YYC each year, and 36% only see the airport. Partners are hoping through this program, stopovers will turn into stays and then hopefully return visits. I'm Shilpa Downton.
0: U.S. President Donald Trump says he's not looking to renew the Canada-U.S.-Mexico trade agreement. City News Parliament Hill reporter Cormac McSweeney has more.
4: Again, President Donald Trump tossing some uncertainty towards his closest trading partners, Canada and Mexico. He was speaking earlier today from the Oval Office, and he started a discussion about CUSMA and what the U.S. is planning on doing with that July 1st deadline fast approaching. He is signaling that the U.S. is not planning to renew the trade deal. Let's have a listen to what he said.
5: USMCA did one thing that I loved. After 6 years, it comes up for renewal. I don't know that I'm going to renew it because, to be honest with you, the United States does much better. Hey, we don't need anything that Canada has. We don't need anything that Mexico has, but they need everything that we have.
0: The U.S. doesn't agree to renew the agreement as part of the July 1st review. The agreement continues to remain in force while the three countries negotiate changes.
1: Some mixed messages coming from the Bank of Canada today and its interest rate policy announcement. The central bank is holding steady on borrowing costs, saying it's in a policy dilemma right now with a weak economy but also rising inflation. Mike Apple has more from the 660 Business Center.
6: The Bank of Canada says it's charting a course through global uncertainty. On one hand, you've got the trade risks with the United States and the weaker than forecast start to the year in the Q1 economic output. And those negatives are risks on the downside for the Bank of Canada, which could theoretically, according to the BOC, lead to an interest rate cut if the U.S. were to add more trade restrictions. On the other hand, rising inflation and a weaker economy at the same time, which if oil prices were to continue to rise and gas prices climbing, the Bank of Canada Central Bank Governor Tiff Macklem admits could lead theoretically to rate increases later in the year. In the short term, it's trying to navigate exactly what's going on this summer. We'll stay on the sidelines for the near term. At the Business Center, I'm Mike Uppel.
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1: 660 News Time, 341. Time for traffic and weather together on the ones. Yeah, the traffic center, here's Ariel.
15: Well, starting in the southeast, there is

0: a crash. We just got a call from Kara that on southbound Deerfoot by the Iverstrong Bridge, there is a minor fender bender there. This is in the left-hand shoulder. It's cutting a bit into the left-hand lane, making it an even tighter squeeze, an already tight squeeze because of a construction zone. So this is slowing things down in an already busy stretch, so expect some delays there. Also in the southeast, there's traffic signal works on their the traffic signal is blank on 210th Avenue McLeod Trail. It does look like police are now on scene there directing traffic, but it is slow going getting through that stretch. Ending things off in the northeast, there's another traffic incident. This is on Skyview Ranch Road and Skyview Link Northeast. We don't have eyes on this, but if you do happen to see what's going on, you can always give us a call and let us know at 403-291-0066. 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Details online. Now for your weather forecast, here's meteorologist Kevin Stanfield.
1: By the end of the day, we could see up to 10 millimeters of rain with northwest wind up to 60 kilometers per hour. There's a chance for some afternoon storms as well as the high hits 15. The high is 18 for Thursday thanks to some sunny breaks, largely contained to the morning as we get afternoon storm potential there as well. Then it's another rainy Friday in store with a chance for afternoon storms one more time. North wind up to 40 kilometers per hour keeps the high near 13.
2: Right now in Calgary, mainly cloudy and 13 degrees, wind gusting out of the north-northwest at 66 kilometers an hour. Well, if you drive a Honda, a heads up about a new recall.
3: Honda is recalling more than 880,000 vehicles. Rear suspension components may fail and cause drivers to lose control of the vehicle. The recall covers some 2016 to 2022 Honda Pilots, 2017 to 2023 Ridgelines, 2019 to 2023 Passports, and 2014 to 2020 Acura MDX vehicles. Honda and Acura dealers will inspect the rear subframe and install a reinforcement kit, or will repair or replace the rear subframe components at no cost to vehicle owners. I'm Lisa Dwyer.
2: It's the Knicks and Spurs in Game 4 of the NBA Finals tonight. The Blue Jays closing out a series with the Phillies in Toronto. Sandra has sports in about 2 minutes and in 60 seconds, the latest headlines. 6:60 news time, 3:44.
4: Tomorrow, one of the highest scoring Stanley Cup finals in history is down to a best of three. The Hurricanes and Golden Knights are deadlocked at 2 games each.
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4: Now, Carolina's captain aims for more magic in Game 5, while Mitch Marner in Vegas look to strike back in Raleigh. One team will move a win away from hockey's ultimate prize. You just have to watch the Stanley Cup final. Coverage begins at 7:30 Eastern, 4:30 Pacific. 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
2: It's mainly cloudy and 13 degrees in Calgary. Here's what's making news right now. Responding to criticism from Albertans and the organization representing the province's paramedics, Hospitals Minister Adrianna LaGrange today announced the rebranding of EHS Alberta has been put on hold. LaGrange claims no funding was spent on the name change to Alta Paramedic Health. The government came under criticism from the Health Sciences Association when the name change was announced. It said resources should be directed towards personnel and truck shortages, not designing new uniforms and truck logos. Calgary police say a stabbing in the southwest community of Woodlands last month was a hate attack. On May 22nd, a man in his 40s was cut on the face, allegedly by his neighbor, after weeks of racial remarks from the neighbor. Now 41-year-old Emilio Pedicino is facing an assault charge. The hate motivation tag means a judge could extend any sentencing. A Post Media report says a man by the same name in 2023 was sentenced for assault and the judge called him a racist. Now, 660 Sports, from Sportsnet 960. Here's Sandra Priscina.
9: Pete, the NBA Finals continue at Madison Square Garden at 6:30 on Sportsnet. Jalen Brunson and the Knicks look to bounce back after a Game 3 loss to the Spurs.
10: Not turn the ball over.
5: continue to be who we are. And our attention to detail needs to be better.
9: New York leads the series 2-1. Also, Calgary Surge game day entertaining Saskatoon at Winsport. Calgary still searching for its first win, sitting 0-7. The Stanley Cup final now a sprint to the finish. The Golden Knights and the Hurricanes resume the series tomorrow in North Carolina with only three games left to decide it. Canada is easing into its final preparations on the pitch in Toronto. Ahead of Friday's FIFA World Cup opener, our national team held a lighter training session today. Midweek action for Cavalry FC at Inner Toronto, a victory combined with a Forge loss or draw to Halifax moves the Cavs to the top of the standings in the Canadian Premier League. A key arm returning for the Blue Jays, Max Scherzer making his first start since late April as Toronto hosts the Phillies at 5:07. That'll be on Sportsnet 1. In the WCBL, the Okotoks Dogs home to the Brooks Bombers at 7:05. Sports at 15 and 45 past the hour or anytime at sportsnet.ca.
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2: 6:60 is time, 3:48. Calgary police have laid another gun charge in connection with the July 2025 shooting death of 23-year-old Madison Cobb. Police responded to reports of gunshots on July 19th in a parking garage at the Shops at Heritage in Southwest Calgary. The woman's ex-boyfriend, Devin Bradley Malik, was charged with first-degree murder shortly after the incident. Police are now sharing a separate firearms investigation as uncovered a network tied to the weapon used in the killing of Cobb. Now 38-year-old Rena Mader is charged with firearms trafficking and accused of organizing the sale of that gun. A 44-year-old man was charged in April with similar offenses related to the murder weapon. A report from a Senate committee has put forward several recommendations to combat wildfires across the country. More from 660's Alejandro Melgar.
13: Canadian senators are sounding an alarm, calling on the federal government to act urgently to mitigate wildfires and move at the speed of the crisis. Among 15 recommendations in a new report, they say the federal government, municipalities, and provinces must collaborate. The report says this will enable better training for wildland firefighters and stronger support for evacuees. The goal is to address the health consequences of wildfires, which include the strained mental health of evacuees and firefighters in rural and indigenous communities, and heavy smoke in cities. 2023 was a record-breaking year for wildfires in Canada, with BC and Alberta having the most fires and the most land burned. That year also had the most wildfire displacements in the world. I'm Alejandro Melgar.
2: The federal government has launched a new advisory committee on preventative health care to provide guidelines on screening for conditions like cervical and breast cancer.
14: It replaces a task force that was suspended in March of last year, following controversy over its decision to not recommend breast cancer screenings for women under the age of 50. The 14-member committee is being led by Dr. David Keegan, a family doctor and medical professor at the University of Calgary. The federal government says the committee's membership includes diverse expertise and backgrounds. In a statement, the group Dense Breasts Canada says it welcomes the new group and urges it to act quickly to update the guidelines. Hannah Stoles, The Canadian Press.
2: Coming up in 30 seconds, traffic and weather together on the ones. And ahead of the market minute at 56, a musical tribute to Canadian pianist Oscar Peterson by the Calgary Jazz Orchestra this weekend. 660 News Time, 351.
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2: 660 News Time, 351. Time for traffic and weather together on the ones. In the traffic center, here's Ariel O'Shea.
0: Thanks, Pete. Well, we just got a call from Kara that there is a fender bender on southbound Deerfoot Trail by the Iverstrong Bridge. This is in the left-hand shoulder, but it is cutting a bit into the left-hand lane, making it an even tighter squeeze there. So expect some more delays in that area. Also in the southeast, traffic signals are blank on 210th Avenue, McLeod Trail South. It looks like police are on scene there, and they are directing traffic, but drive with caution as you're in that stretch. And in the northeast, there's a traffic incident on Skyview Ranch Road and Skylink Northeast that we don't have eyes on, but just know that's coming up. And if you do see what's happening over there, you could always give us a call and let us know. And for you C-Train riders, due to a CPS matter in the core, Red Line and Blue Line trains are going to be bypassing City Hall Station. They say they will provide more updates as they become known. If you do see anything else out there giving you an issue, you can always give us a call at 403-291-0066. 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Now for your weather forecast, here's meteorologist Kevin Stanfield.
1: It's a rainy one today with 5 to 10 millimeters expected before the day wraps up. There's a chance for some afternoon storms as well as the high hits 15. Your high on Thursday is 18 degrees. Another chance for some storms there as well. Northwest wind maxes out near 30 kilometers per hour. Then we get north wind on Friday, limiting our high to 13 degrees. There's rain in the forecast and another chance for storms as well. On to Saturday, lots of sunshine expected as the high returns to 19.
2: Right now in Calgary, 13 degrees and mainly cloudy.
8: Everything Calgary.
2: Well, the Calgary Jazz Orchestra hits the stage this weekend. The band will honor perhaps the most famous name in Canadian jazz history. It's a tribute to pianist Oscar Peterson, whose career ranged from 1945 to 2006 to international acclaim. The band will feature his most celebrated work, the Canadiana Suite. That's the first half of the show. Band leader Johnny Summers says the second half of the show is called We've Got the Blues.
16: So we're playing music by B.B. King. We're doing originals by myself. We're doing originals by one of our guests, Kenny Blues Boss Wayne, coming and singing and playing piano with us, as well as music that Donald Ray Johnson, the singer, the Grammy Award-winning blues singer from the States, is singing with us again.
2: It is the last show of the season for the CJO. Showtime Sunday is 7 o'clock at the Bella Concert Hall at Mount Royal University. You can find tickets at CalgaryJazzOrchestra.com. The Canadian men's soccer team has wrapped up another training session as a countdown to the World Cup opener is only about 48 hours away. 660's Rajesh Dave has the latest on the team's preparations.
17: Canadian Derek Cornelius knows how monumental this tournament is, but says it's still all business.
18: It's excited, but at the same point, you know, we have a goal at hand. You know, we don't want to get carried away with the emotions of the stage, with it being the first World Cup on home soil. You know, we're very focused. We know that we have goals that we need to achieve. So I think the team is aware of the opportunity that we have and ready to take it with both hands.
17: It was a more laid-back practice today with Moise Bombido still doing modified workouts as he comes back from a leg injury. Alfonso Davies and Ralph Priso both in return to play protocol as well. Ismail Kone, though, was missing from training today, and Canada Soccer is yet to provide an update why. The World Cup officially begins tomorrow with Mexico versus South Africa, and Canada's opener is slated for Friday afternoon here in Toronto against Bosnia and Herzegovina. I'm Virgesh Dave.
2: WTI oil with a gain of $1.83 in the day to $90.03 a barrel. 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
2: 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Time now for the Market Minute. Here's Chris McCusker.
23: Our economy is weak, but it's not in a recession. That comment today from the Bank of Canada governor, while our central bank opted to leave interest rates unchanged. Tiff Macklem also says inflation is a concern and policy will need to be nimble.
24: If the United States imposes significant new trade restrictions on Canada, we may need to cut the policy rate further to support economic growth. Alternatively, if the conflict in the Middle East continues and higher energy prices start leading to ongoing generalized inflation, monetary policy may have more work to do.
23: The price for oil was higher again today, up by $1.83 to $90.03 a barrel. Energy stocks did move higher on Bay Street. The TSX was lower for a second day, down 260 points, 34,151. That's close to its lowest level in about a month. Shares in AvaTech started trading on Bay Street today in the largest IPO in Canada since 2021. At the end of the day, the stock jumped by 12.5% to settle at $27 a share. The IPO price for the Canadian generic drug maker was $24 a share. On Wall Street, losses across the board and steep ones at that. The NASDAQ, the worst performer, it was down 509, a pullback of almost 2%. The S&P was down 119, and the Dow was down 953. The May inflation reading in the U.S., 4.2%, compared to a year ago, a third straight monthly increase. At the Business Center, I'm Chris McCusker.
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3: Good afternoon. It's Wednesday, June 10th. I'm Mark Strachik.
2: And I'm Pete Curtis in Calgary, mainly cloudy and 13 degrees. Here's what's making news right now.
3: City police looking for suspects after a stabbing in the East Village. One person rushed to hospital with unknown injuries.
32: A 41-year-old Calgary man is facing an assault charge after a stabbing last month they believe was motivated by hate.
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6: A preview of NBA Finals Game 4. 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
7: The Dow sees its worst day in about 3 months. It dropped by more than 900 points. The Nasdaq down by more than 500. The TSX down by more than 200. 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
9: Traffic and weather together on the ones in the 660 News Radio Traffic Center. Here's Ariel O'Shea.
10: Well, it looks like there's very heavy volume in the city right now. Few crashes on the go. There's a traffic incident on southbound Deerfoot Trail after Southland Drive Southeast. This is a fender bender. It is blocking the left-hand lane. Expect delays in the area. Looks like it's backing things up all the way to the Glenmore Trail exit, so it is very slow going in an already busy construction area. Also in the southeast, traffic signals are blank on 210th Avenue and McLeod Trail South. Looks like police are still on scene on this one as they're directing traffic, but make sure you drive with caution in that stretch. And in the southwest, there's another traffic incident on James McKivitt Road and Everwillow Boulevard Southwest. We don't have eyes on this, but if you do see what's happening, you can always give us a call and let us know. And for you C-Train riders, Calgary Transit just put out a message that due to a CPS matter in the core, Red Line and Blue Line trains will be bypassing City Hall Station. We will provide you more updates as soon as they become known to us. If you do see anything else causing a problem, you can always give us a call at 403-291-0066. Now here's your weather forecast with meteorologist Kevin Stanfield.
11: We're expecting 5 to 10 millimeters of rain to fall by the end of the day with a slight chance for thunder showers as we head into the mid-afternoon. We get to a high of 16 degrees today. This in spite of northwest wind gusts up to 60 kilometers per hour. Tonight's low falls to 9.
2: It is currently 14 degrees in Calgary and mainly cloudy with a wind gusting out of the north-northwest at 63 kilometers an hour. 660 News Time, 403.
9: Well, breaking news from downtown. One person sent to hospital after a stabbing in the East Village. According to police, stabbing happened around 3 this afternoon on 4th Street and 7th Avenue Southeast.
2: One person was found suffering from stab wounds, but the severity of their injuries is unknown at this time. Police say they have no one in custody. 4th Street Southeast is closed as a result between 6th and 7th Avenues until further notice.
9: A man allegedly hurled racial slurs at their neighbor for weeks before stabbing him in the face in Southwest Calgary last month. 660's Todd Kaufman has more from police.
32: Calgary police were called to Woodview Drive near 17th Street around 9:30 p.m. on May 22nd after a man was attacked outside his home. Investigators say the victim, a man in his 40s, had been subjected to weeks of racial remarks from a neighbor who again used slurs during the confrontation before stabbing him twice in the face. The victim was taken to hospital with minor injuries and has since recovered. Investigators determined the assault was motivated by hate. Police have charged 41-year-old Emilio Francesco Pitticino of Calgary with assault with a weapon. Hate motivation doesn't lead to extra charges, but courts will look at any proof of hate after someone is found guilty of a crime, and a judge can give a tougher sentence. I'm Todd Kaufman.
2: You've heard the numbers before. In 2025, the city saw 38 fatal collisions. Today, those numbers were put to the Community Development Committee, which led to an interesting debate on what happens next. 660's Andrea Montgomery reports.
0: The Safer Mobility Plan is a joint effort between Calgary Police and the city, first implemented in 24. Today was their annual update. That update was sent back for a retry as councillors were unsatisfied with a lack of specific actionable policy recommendations. The report again restated the grim statistics of the last few years and saying that safety measures are just not keeping up with city growth. Councillors had some specific questions about what can be done to fix it, saying it's time for action and not just more traffic studies. Ward 7 Councillor Mike Atkinson asked if the red light cameras could be used to send warning letters. The answer to that question is no, but it turns out those cameras are still collecting information of vehicles that speed on green or run reds. Police, though, aren't allowed to use it. Admin and police still attribute the end of traffic cam enforcement to an increase in dangerous driving. And there was a hint from police today that a program is in development that could allow citizens to submit dash cam footage as evidence. Here is Andy Woodmore with the Calgary Police.
12: And we will take
8: take that information and we'll turn that into either a court appearance or a violation ticket. But that is very much in its infancy at the moment.
0: Edmin has been asked to come back in September with another update ahead of budget deliberations in the fall. I'm Andrea Montgomery.
9: Well, it's just into 660 News Radio Calgary. City police are on scene this hour in Temple investigating the deaths of two people. They say they were called to a home in the Northeast community to check on the welfare of a resident earlier this afternoon. That's when they found a woman in her 50s and a child under the age of 10 dead. Police are planning to speak further on the case later on this hour. Stay with 660 News for more on this breaking story.
2: Alberta's Minister of Hospitals says she has put an end to a contentious rebranding of the province's paramedic service provider. Acute Care Alberta announced last month that Emergency Health Services Alberta would be changing its name to Alta Paramedic Health. The rebranding would see ambulances across the province be outfitted with new logos and see paramedics wearing new uniforms. At the time, the government said the change signaled a renewed commitment to high-quality care and accountability. Critics, including the union representing about 3,500 paramedics across Alberta, have said it was a waste of resources that should be put towards addressing working conditions and staff shortages. Hospitals Minister Adrianna LaGrange says she shares the concerns, and that's why she's ordered the change to be scrapped until further engagement can be done.
9: Well, to Ottawa now, where the federal government moving forward with a plan to ban young people from social media. But that's not all. Here's 660's Chris McCusker.
7: The Liberal government's new online safety legislation, which was reported earlier this week, would force social media platforms to block access for kids under 16. Now, platforms could obtain an exemption if they have put in place sufficient safeguards, except for those platforms which offer adult content. The bill introduced in the House of Commons would also regulate the companies behind AI chatbots by imposing on them a duty to act responsibly through measures like crisis intervention protocols. The legislation would also create a new regulator, the Digital Safety Commission of Canada. I'm Chris McCusker.
9: A fourth person is facing charges in an organized crime-related murder last year in Ogden. 32-year-old Faisal Osman Abdulaziz was found dead outside his car in early December after city police were called to the scene for reports of gunfire. Shortly after the shooting, a 17-year-old was arrested on the Soutina Nation, while two other suspects were arrested in March in Clearwater, B.C. Now, police say the fourth suspect, 22-year-old Yahya Abdullahi, has been arrested up in Edmonton. All four of the suspects face first-degree murder and conspiracy to commit murder charges.
2: An update from police on a fatal shooting last summer. They now say their investigation into the death of a 23-year-old woman is expanding. Madison Cobb was shot and killed in a parking garage at the Shops at Heritage last July. 2 days later, first-degree murder charges were laid against her ex-boyfriend. Then in February, another Calgary man was charged after officers seized multiple firearms and ammunition from a Southwest home. Investigators say they continued to track the origin of the firearm used in the shooting, and it's led to another arrest. 38-year-old Rena Mader of Calgary is now facing a firearms trafficking charge and is set to appear in court on July 9th.
9: Well, how do you feel? Your layover time when you're traveling, take naps around the airports, or nap at your gate? What if you could spend that time exploring a city instead? A new partnership between Tourism Calgary and WestJet aims to turn stopovers into stays. Here's 660 Shilpa Downton.
5: The Calgary Stopover Program is the first of its kind in Canada and gives connecting passengers an opportunity to see and explore beyond the airport. Alicia Reynolds is with Tourism Calgary.
4: Travelers on eligible international routes can add Calgary to their trip in a single reservation for up to 7 days at no additional airfare cost. No separate tickets, no juggling itineraries.
5: She says through the program, travelers get access to 19 exclusive hotel offers, including breakfast. And they'll also access discounts across the city through the Calgary Attractions Pass, turning a quick stop into a real visit. I'm Shilpa Downton.
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9: Sixty News Time, 4:11, traffic and weather together. In the traffic center, here's Ariel O'Shea.
10: Well, there's very heavy volume right now in the city. Starting in the southeast is a traffic incident on southbound Deerfoot Trail. This is after Southland Drive, blocking the left-hand lane. It looks like police are now on scene here, so expect some major delays on southbound Deerfoot. Looks like it's backing things up all the way past the Glenmore exit, so it's going to be very slow going to an already slow-going area with construction in that stretch. Now, looking over also to the southeast, traffic signals are flashing red. This is on 52nd Street 50th Avenue. Crews have been dispatched there, but the city is saying to expect major delays in the area and use an alternate route if possible. And in the southwest is a traffic incident on James McKivitt Road and Everwillow Drive Boulevard Southwest that we don't have eyes on, but if you do see what's going on, you can always give us a call and let us know. And for you C-Train riders, C-Trains are delayed due to a CPS matter in the core. The red and blue lines will be bypassing City Hall Station. We'll provide you more updates as soon as they become known to us. If you do see anything else in your way, you can always give us a call and let us know at 403-291-0066. 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Now for your weather forecast, here's meteorologist Kevin Stanfield.
11: Your high today is 15 degrees with northwest wind gusts up to 60 kilometers per hour. Up to 10 millimeters of rain is set to fall by day's end, including what we got through this morning. And there's a slight chance for some afternoon thunder showers. Then as we push on to Thursday, it's partly cloudy. Another chance for afternoon storms there as well. As we get northwest wind between 20 and 30 kilometers per hour, the high hits 18.
9: Right now in Calgary, it's mainly sunny. Not a bad afternoon after those showers came through. 14 degrees, 6:60 News Time. 4:13, National Office to coordinate wildfire response is the top recommendation from senators to tackle what they're calling a crisis in Canada. Here's 6:60's Alejandro Melgar.
17: Wildfires have been surging across the country in the last few years, making record after record, with Alberta having the second most in recent history. It's also home to two of the costliest disasters in Canadian history, in Fort McMurray and Jasper. One of 15 recommendations pushed to the federal government, the report says offices like the one being proposed already exist around the world, such as in the UK, Japan, and the United States. While the federal government launched a new national center to allow for better coordination of disaster responses, the report calls for one to handle wildfires specifically. Prior to the release of the report, the Canadian Senate held hearings from April 2024 to November 2025, hearing from multiple speakers. I'm Alejandro Melgar.
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19: Tomorrow, one of the highest scoring Stanley Cup finals in history is down to a best of three. The Hurricanes and Golden Knights are deadlocked at two games each.
20: What a series this has been.
19: He's left his mark throughout this battle.
20: Jordan Staal's got another.
19: Now Carolina's captain aims for more magic in game five, while Mitch Marner in Vegas look to strike back in Raleigh. One team will move a win away from hockey's ultimate prize. You just have to watch the Stanley Cup final. Coverage begins at 7:30 Eastern, 4:30 Pacific. 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
9: Good afternoon. It's 14, windy in the city. I'm Mark Strachik. Here are the top stories this afternoon. Breaking news from police. They're investigating after a woman and child were found dead in a northeast home this afternoon. Officers called around 2 o'clock for a welfare check to the home in Temple, saying the child is under the age of 10. Police also adding they don't believe there is an outstanding suspect, but we do expect to learn more shortly. Police to speak on scene. We'll hope to bring you those details this afternoon. And the federal government has tabled the Safe Social Media Act, which would force social media platforms to block access for kids under 16. Government says they could obtain an exemption if they have put in place sufficient safeguards. 660 News Time, 4:15. Now 660 Sports, here's Sandra Priscina.
6: Thanks, Mark. Game 4 in the NBA Finals. The Knicks leading 2-1, but Stephon Castle and the Spurs have shifted the momentum after Monday's win at MSG.
1: No, just stick together, stay poised, and I mean, just really play together. And I feel like we did that for a majority of the 48 minutes, and I feel like that's why we came out on top.
6: You'll be able to watch at 6:30 on Sportsnet. In the CEBL, the Calgary Surge, winless in 7, are home to the Saskatoon Mamba at Winsport. Okay, the Stanley Cup Final, it's down to a best-of-3. Action between the Hurricanes and the Golden Knights continues tomorrow. That'll be in North Carolina. Canada training in Toronto ahead of Friday's FIFA World Cup opener against Bosnia and Herzegovina. No real injury updates. Reporters saying it was a lighter training session. Meantime, it's match day for Cavalry FC. A road victory over Inner Toronto could move the Calgary team to the top of the Canadian Premier League table, but it also depends on the result of the Forge Halifax contest. The Blue Jays wrapping their set with the Phillies. Their rubber match goes at 5:07. This one will be on Sportsnet 1 because basketball is on the main channels. Max Scherzer set to make his first start since April 24th. The Okotoks Dogs scheduled to host Brooks at 7:05. Of course, monitor those weather situations. Sports at 15 and 45 past the hour, or hit sportsnet.ca.
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9: 660 News Time, 4:18. U.S. President Donald Trump again saying the American economy doesn't need anything from Canada, and he's not looking to renew the Continental Trade Pact. The Canada-U.S.-Mexico Agreement on Trade, known in Canada as CUSMA, faces a mandatory review and a July 1st deadline for renewal. Parliament Hill reporter Cormac McSweeney explains what happens if there is no renewal.
24: If Trump's threats are true that he's not going to be renewing, it doesn't mean that the U.S. is sort of pulling out or it's an end to the trade deal. If not all three countries decide to extend it and renew it for a 16-year period, then it means the deal will essentially enter this annual rolling review process, which can lead to uncertainty almost every single year.
9: Renewal is different from withdrawal. Any country can withdraw from the trade deal at any time. It means it would stay in place for 6 more months and then be over. Well, the Bank of Canada keeping its powder dry on interest rates for the 5th time in a row. Central Bank holding its overnight rate at 2.25%. Mike Eppel has more from the Business Center.
25: The central bank sounding a little bit more dovish on its economic outlook following the weaker than forecast performance by GDP output in Q1. Didn't mention the term technical recession, but at the same time admitted that the economy has underperformed, reiterating that U.S. trade uncertainty and the Iranian war may mean it needs to either cut or potentially deliver interest rate hikes to keep inflation stable. That's the policy dilemma that the governor admits is the case right now. Weakening economic signals, while at the same time rising energy prices, which could keep inflation persistently high. It's trying to look through the near-term uncertainty. Most economists figure the Bank of Canada will stay on the sidelines for interest rates for the remainder of this year. At the Business Center, I'm Mike Apple.
9: Well, the Calgary Fire Department has lifted the boating advisory for both the Bow and Elbow Rivers. The advisory was issued May 29th ahead of the big rain event the city and mountain parks experienced. Flow rates on both rivers have now decreased and river conditions have improved, but there is still reduced visibility. The water temperature remains cold, so Calgarians are reminded to use caution. Fire Department says during the annual runoff season, melting snow and floating debris can always create dangerous conditions for people on either river, prompting these types of advisories. Coming up, traffic and weather together on the ones, and an honor for an Alberta rodeo legend. 660 News Time, 421.
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9: 660 News Time, 421. Traffic and weather together in the traffic center. Here's Ariel O'Shea.
10: Well, very heavy volume in the city right now. Multiple incidents on the go. We'll start with the southeast, where there's a traffic incident on southbound Deerfoot Trail after Southland Drive. This is blocking the left-hand lane. Looks like it's in the process of being cleared up, and police are currently on scene right now. Expect delays in the area, though. Looks like it's backing things up pretty significantly all the way to Pagan Trail. So it's going to be very slow going getting through that stretch. I'd advise you to take an alternate route if you can. Traffic signals are also flashing red on 52nd Street and 50th Avenue. Crews have been dispatched there. Expect major delays in the area. The city is advising you to use an alternate route there if possible. And in the southwest, there is another traffic incident on James McKivitt Road and Everwillow Boulevard Southwest. Ending things off for UC train riders, due to a CPS matter in the core, the Red Line and Blue Line trains will be bypassing City Hall Station. We'll provide you more updates as soon as they become known to us. If you have anything else that you see out there, any stalls or collisions, you can always give us a call and let us know at 403-291-0066. Gas going up got you down? 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And unlike gas, the price will go down. Now for your weather forecast, here's meteorologist Kevin Stanfield.
11: Wind gusts today from the northwest will go between 30 and 60 kilometers per hour, bringing a chance for some afternoon thundershowers as we max out near 10 millimeters of rain. 19.3 is your average high, with an average low of 7.3. Your low tonight stays near 9 thanks to this extra layer of cloud. Northwest wind gusts tomorrow hit 30 kilometers per hour as the high hits 18, with a chance for afternoon storms once again. We'll keep that chance for storms on Friday as the high hits 13.
9: Right now in the city, it's 14 degrees, windy conditions at times, 660 News Time, 423.
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9: Well, an overpass along the QE2 highway has been named in honor of an Alberta rodeo legend.
4: The Alberta Sports Hall of Fame, you go right from Wayne Gretzky to the greatest hockey player ever to all the top rodeo cowboys, football, baseball, you name it, and it's a big honor for me to be here talking to you.
9: That is the unforgettable hoarse voice of the late Jack Dane speaking about being inducted into the Alberta Sports Hall of Fame more than a decade ago. The Alberta government says an overpass near Innisfail, now named after him, Dane's, who died in 2021 at age 85, was a Canadian saddle bronc champion in the 1950s and introduced the rodeo world to mutton busting, a kids' sheep riding event that's now held in rodeos across North America. After his rodeo days, Danes ran the Innisfail auction market for decades with that legendary scratchy voice reading ads across Southern Alberta radio for many, many years. Well, the National kicks off at Spruce Meadows tomorrow. It's their second big tournament of the year with more than 200 horses in the competition happening around the grounds. Maren Morris, American pop and country star, playing the Equiplex Saturday night. Dallas Smith hitting the stage Friday night. During the day, visitors can also do shopping to check out the Corgi and Dachshund races, along with pony rides, as well as a petting zoo. The National wraps up on Sunday. The 660 News Radio Market Minute is coming up next.
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9: And the Market Minute, here's Chris McCusker.
6: Earnings in from Oracle after the bell with higher than expected data center spending. Fourth quarter adjusted revenue worked out to $19.1 billion. That was above expectations. Software revenue a little shy of estimates, but earnings per share beat. Now, it was a losing day on Wall Street, the Dow seeing its worst day in almost 3 months. It was down 953 points, the S&P down by 119, and the NASDAQ lower by 509. The NASDAQ, the biggest loser today, it was down by about 2%. Now, the U.S. president says he is not looking to renew the USMCA. That's the trade deal between Canada, Mexico, and the U.S. This could set the stage for months or even years of talks over provisions on things like cars and other key industries. Bay Street lower for a second straight day. It was down 260 points, 34,151, a pullback of 0.7%. It's now close to its lowest level in a month. Even as oil was higher by $1.83 to $90.03 a barrel, U.S. crude oil inventories fell by 7.2 million barrels last week. Gold today, at the end of the day, it was down 3.8% to $4,100. And then our loonie still trading below 72 cents U.S. The Bank of Canada opted to leave interest rates unchanged for a fifth straight meeting. At the Business Center, I'm Chris McCusker.
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9: Time for the regional weather forecast in Edmonton tonight. A few showers, the low 11. Tomorrow, mix of sun and cloud with a chance of late afternoon showers up to 17. Red Deer tonight, some showers, the low 8. Tomorrow, good chance of afternoon showers and 16. Banff and Canmore, a few showers, the low 4. Tomorrow, up to 17. Lethbridge, showers ending overnight, the low 9. Tomorrow, mix of sun and cloud, 22. Madison had a few showers ending overnight, the low 10. Tomorrow, 60% chance of some showers or a thunderstorm, 21 degrees for the high. 660 News Time, 4:30.
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3: Good afternoon. It's Wednesday, June 10th. I'm Pete Curtis.
9: And I'm Mark Strachik. In Calgary, it's cloudy and 14. Here's what's making news right now.
3: A welfare check by police in Temple has led to the discovery of bodies of a woman and a child.
14: A man allegedly hurled racial slurs at a neighbor for weeks before stabbing him in the face in southwest Calgary last month.
16: Ottawa planning an under the age of 16 ban on social media platforms. Questions about how effective it will be.
17: A bit of a dressing down for city admin on the Safer Mobility Plan update.
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19: Tia, stocks lower for a second day. The Dow saw its worst day in months. It dropped by more than 900 points. The NASDAQ down by more than 500. Business at 56.
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3: Traffic and weather together on the ones. In the traffic center, here's Ariel O'Shea.
10: Well, very heavy volume in the city. We got multiple incidents on the go right now. Starting in the southwest, we got multiple calls on this one. Thanks for all your calls. Shout out to Jessica and Quinton. Sorry, northwest. But lights are out at Memorial Drive and 10th Street. Looks like there's a power outage in the area. It's very slow going. Make sure you use the four-way stop here. Looks like there's no police on scene right now, so exercise some extreme caution there. In the southeast is a traffic incident on southbound Deerfoot Trail this after Southland Drive. It's blocking the left-hand lane. Looks like it's almost cleared up, but police are still on scene here. Expect some major delays in the area. It's backing things all the way up to Pagan right now. I'd advise you take an alternate route if you're in that area. Traffic signals are also flashing red on 52nd Street and 50th Avenue Southeast. Crews have been dispatched there. There's major delays here. The city is advising you to use an alternate route. Ending things off in the southwest, there's a traffic incident on James McKivitt Road and Everwillow Boulevard Southwest that we don't have eyes on. But if you happen to see what's going on, you can always give us a call at 403-291-0066. 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Now for the weather forecast, here's meteorologist Kevin Stanfield.
11: Rainy today with 5 to 10 millimeters in the forecast by day's end and a chance for some afternoon thundershowers. Northwest wind hits up to 60 kilometers per hour, limiting our high to 15 degrees, a little off from your average high of 19 for this time of year. The overnight low stays near 9. Then we have a chance for afternoon storms Thursday as well. Partly cloudy to start the day, though, with northwest wind 20 to 30 kilometers per hour as the high hits 18.
9: 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It's 14. 660 News Time, 433.
3: Breaking news from Calgary police who say they're investigating the deaths of a woman in her 40s and a child under the age of 10 in the northeast. Police say around 2 o'clock this afternoon, they conducted a check on welfare at a home in Temple and discovered the bodies. They add while it's early in their investigation, it's not believed there are any suspects. Police are currently holding a news conference. Stay tuned for the latest here on 660 News.
9: Breaking news out of the East Village where a person has been sent to hospital after a stabbing happened around 3 at 4th Street and 7th Avenue Southeast. The severity of the victim's injuries is unknown just yet. As for suspects, police say they don't have anyone in custody. In the meantime, there's a closure for the investigation. 4th Street Southeast, Southeast has been shut down between 6th and 7th Avenues.
3: Police say a stabbing last month in the Southwest was motivated by hate. 660's Todd Kaufman has that story.
14: Officers were called to a home in Woodlands back on the evening of May 22nd after they say the victim was stabbed by their neighbor who had been making escalating racial remarks towards them over several weeks. The man in his 40s was cut twice in the face and taken to hospital where he has since recovered. 41-year-old Emilio Francesco Pedicino faces an assault charge. A hate motivation does not result in any additional charges, but if the person is found guilty, a person's sentence could end up being longer. A Post-Media report from 2023 indicates that a man with the same name as the accused was sentenced for an assault where the judge in the case called him a racist. I'm Todd Kaufman.
9: 660 News Time, 434. Well, to Ottawa now. It's called the Safe Social Media Act. The federal government planning new controls aimed at keeping kids safe online, including a ban for youth and the addition of a new regulator. 660's Darren Rathwell reports.
16: Under the legislation, social media platforms to ban youth under 16, part of Ottawa's new Online Safety Act. AI services, meanwhile, to address chatbot communication when a user expressing a desire to hurt themselves or others. As well, a new independent watchdog, the Digital Safety Commission, the agency to develop regulation, assess, and enforce compliance. Minister in charge Mark Miller singles out areas of concern.
0: Content that promotes self-harm, sexual exploitation, violence, hatred, bullying, or the non-consensual sharing of intimate images.
16: Calgary's Emily Laidlaw is Canada Research Chair of Cybersecurity Law. She says it's debatable how effective a ban will be, but believes change is needed.
2: And we don't have a lot of data right now to know whether in the end it will improve the safety of children.
16: I'm Darren Rathwell.
3: A rebrand of paramedics has been halted. The province announced last month that Emergency Health Services Alberta was being changed to Alta Paramedic Health. But in a social media post this afternoon, Hospitals Minister Adrianna LaGrange says a rebrand is being put on hold until further engagement with Albertans and contracted providers can take place. She says services will return to the previous name and logo, adding she shares concerns from frontline workers and Albertans. The Health Sciences Association of Alberta, which represents paramedics, was critical of the change. The union said all available resources should be directed towards solving the long-standing workforce and truck shortages, not designing new uniforms and truck decals, adding this is not going to help paramedics and is not going to help Albertans. LaGrange says no operational funding was spent on the project.
9: A bit of a dressing down to city administration today at the Community Development Committee, as the plan to increase road safety didn't impress council.

0: thing that has just turned on since. So while for sure we're seeing an uptick in the overall trends, and while and maybe that is playing part of the vector, the baseline that we're trying to tackle is not something that's come on since new drivers and GDL.
1: And Councillor Landon Johnson for Ward 14 saying even the process to change signage frustrates him.
2: It always came back to, well, we have to do a traffic study, or a traffic study was done, or we're doing one right now. And then in the end, nothing gets done. And then more accidents happen.
1: In the end, Admin was asked to go back with the report and return with it in September. I'm Andrea Montgomery.
3: 6:60 news time, 4:38. Do you love to travel but hate long layovers? What if your next stop could actually be part of the trip? WestJet and Tourism Calgary are hoping it will with a new stopover program. The details from 6:60's Shilpa Downton.
4: Instead of just connecting through Calgary, travelers on eligible international flights can now stay up to 7 days without paying extra airfare. The Calgary stopover program is the first of its kind in Canada. And Tourism Calgary CEO Alicia Reynolds says it gives people passing through incentive to stay.
5: We have packaged Calgary in a way that makes it easy to say yes, easy to add, easy to enjoy, easy to remember, and easy for people to want to come back time and time again.
4: She says travelers get access to 19 exclusive hotel offers with breakfast included, plus discounts across the city through the Calgary Attractions Pass. And Steve McClelland with WestJet is hopeful the stopover program will keep bringing people back.
6: They turn a connection into a visit, and hopefully a first visit into a return visit.
4: I'm Shilpa Downton.
3: The U.S. president is not planning to renew the current trade deal with Canada and Mexico. 6:60 News radio business analyst Chris McCutcher has more.
7: Donald Trump says he won't reauthorize the U.S. trade deal with Canada and Mexico, setting the stage for months or even years of negotiations over provisions governing automobiles and other key industries. The countries are facing a July 1st deadline to extend the pact, which Trump negotiated during his first term. And without an extension, the deal will enter rolling annual reviews. Now, Canada and Mexico are two of the U.S.'s largest trading partners, doing $2 trillion in annual trade with each other. Yet Trump insisted today the U.S. doesn't need imports from the other two nations. Trump also did not say whether he was considering fully exiting the deal, which any party can do with 6 months' notice. I'm Chris McCusker.
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3: 6:60 is time, 4:41. Time to check out the afternoon commute. Traffic and weather together on the ones. And the traffic center, here's Ariel O'Shea.
11: Well, it's a very busy afternoon commute. Looks like there's very heavy volume in the city and multiple incidents going on at once. First one, we got multiple calls on this one, so thanks for all your calls. The lights are out at Memorial Drive and 10th Street Northwest. Looks like there's a power outage in the area. Very slow going, causing significant delays on Memorial Drive in both directions. Make sure you do use the four-way stop here. If you can avoid it, I'd advise you to avoid it. Going over to the southeast, there's a traffic incident on southbound Deerfoot Trail. This is after Southland Drive. It is blocking the left-hand lane. Looks like it is almost cleared up, but police are still on scene here. It is really delaying things back all the way to Pagan Trail, so it's going to be very slow going on Deerfoot. Traffic signals are also flashing red on 52nd Street and 50th Avenue. Crews have been dispatched there, but there is also major delays in this area. The city is advising you to use an alternate route if possible. And anything's off for you C-Train riders due to a CPS matter.

0: 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Now for your weather forecast, here's meteorologist Kevin Stanfield.
1: By the end of the day, we could see up to 10 millimeters of rain with northwest wind up to 60 kilometers per hour. There's a chance for some afternoon storms as well as the high hits 15. The high is 18 for Thursday thanks to some sunny breaks. Blurred to contain to the morning as we get afternoon storm potential there as well. Then it's another rainy Friday in store with a chance for afternoon storms one more time. North wind up to 40 kilometers per hour keeps the high near 13.
2: It is currently 14 degrees in Calgary and mainly cloudy. The wind gusting out of the north-northwest at 63 kilometers an hour. It's game four tonight in the NBA Finals Series. The Spurs trying to even the series with the Knicks. The Calgary Surge playing host to Saskatoon at Winsport. Sandra has sports in about 2 minutes and in 60 seconds, the latest headlines. 660 News Time, 4:43.
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2: It's on the cloudy side, windy, and 14 degrees in downtown Calgary. Gears is making news right now. Breaking news this afternoon from the northeast community of Temple, where police have discovered two bodies in a welfare check. The bodies of a woman in her 40s and a child under the age of 10 were discovered around 2 o'clock. Police say it's early in their investigation and have yet to say what may have led to their deaths. They do say there is no risk to the public. Stay with 660 News. Police are holding a news conference this hour on the file. In the East Village, police are investigating a stabbing that took place around 3 this afternoon. The incident happened at 4th Street and 7th Avenue Southeast, sending the victim to hospital with unknown injuries. There is no one in custody at this point, but the investigation has shut down traffic on 4th Street between 6th and 7th Avenues. Updates on traffic in the area on Traffic on the Ones. And coming up after sports, saying Iran isn't negotiating quickly enough, U.S. President Trump says the Middle East country is in line for more attacks. 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Here's Sandra Priscina.
5: Pete, the Spurs can tie up the NBA Finals. 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
5: 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Closer to home, the Surge welcome the Saskatoon Mamba to Winsport. Calgary 0-7 to start the CEBL season and recently fired the head coach. In the Stanley Cup final, the Hurricanes and the Golden Knights back at it tomorrow. It's now a best of three. Canada keeping things light ahead of its FIFA World Cup opener because the team trained today in Toronto. Not a heavy practice session. They'll be on the pitch again tomorrow. Of course, Friday's big match against Bosnia and Herzegovina. In the Canadian Premier League, it's a rare Wednesday contest for Cavalry FC. They're visiting Inner Toronto at 5:30. The Cavs 2 points behind Forge for first place. Max Scherzer making his first start since April 24th. The Blue Jays facing the Phillies at 5:07. That's going to be on Sportsnet 1. At Siemens Stadium, the 7-3 Okotoks Dogs welcome the Brooks Bombers at 7:05. 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
8: 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One team will move a win away from hockey's ultimate prize. You just have to watch the Stanley Cup final. 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
2: 6:60 is time, 4:48. Bank of Canada Governor Tiff Macklem says the economy is weak, but not in recession. He was asked about the current economic dilemma for the central bank as the policymakers kept the overnight lending rate steady for a fifth meeting in a row. Mike Apple has more from the 6:60 Business Center.
11: Describing the current economic situation as one of global uncertainty and heightened risk, Bank of Canada Governor Tiff Macklem and the policymakers at the central bank decided to keep the overnight lending rate steady at 2.25%, just trying to look through all of the economic upheaval of the year so far. Macklem giving various scenarios for interest rate policy this year.
12: If the United States imposes significant new trade restrictions on Canada, we may need to cut the policy rate further to support economic growth. Alternatively, if the conflict in the Middle East continues and higher energy prices start leading to ongoing generalized inflation, there may be a need for consecutive increases in the policy.
11: Macklem was also asked directly if the Canadian economy is in recession after the negative first quarter performance.
12: You know, based on the data we've seen to date, the economy is weak, but it is not clearly in recession.
11: Most economists expect the central bank now to keep rates steady for the foreseeable future. At the Business Center, I'm Mike Uppel.
2: Parts of southern Manitoba are in cleanup mode after an alarming storm brought torrential downpours, tennis ball-sized hail, and unconfirmed reports of tornadoes. Environment and Climate Change Canada says the hardest-hit area was the town of Stonewall, just north of Winnipeg, which got about 255 millimeters of rain as of 3 a.m. Environment Canada meteorologist Brian Proctor says conditions were prime over that part of the province for a severe weather outbreak.
13: Horrific amounts of rain. Is probably the best way to put it. It's going to overwhelm any and all infrastructure completely. Nothing is built to take those kind of rainfall amounts in that short duration.
2: Parts of Winnipeg were also walloped, with the Forks downtown tourist site registering 124 millimeters of precipitation. Today at the White House, U.S. President Trump says more attacks are on tap for Iran. ABC's Karen Travers has more.
14: The big headline there was the president saying that there would be more strikes coming today. He noted that the United States had hit Iran yesterday in retaliation for that takedown of the Apache helicopter earlier this week. He said we hit them hard yesterday and indicated that the U.S. would be hitting them hard again today.
2: Trump also told reporters that Iran isn't negotiating quickly enough. Shortly after he spoke, the U.S. military said it had fired on an oil tanker trying to transport oil from Iran. Coming up in 60 seconds, traffic and weather together, and ahead of the market minute at 56, we tee up the final performance of the season by the Calgary Jazz Orchestra.
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2: It's time for traffic and weather together. 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
0: Thanks, Pete. Well, it looks like very heavy volume in the city. Let's start in the southeast. There's a traffic incident on southbound Deerfoot Trail. This is after Southland Drive. It is blocking the left lane. Looks like it's almost cleared up, but there's still one car left there and two police cars. Here, expect some major delays in the area. It's backing things up all the way to Pagan Trail. If you can avoid this stretch of Deerfoot, you should really get off it, as it's going to really add to your commute time. Also got multiple calls on this one. The lights are out at Memorial Drive and 10th Street Northwest. Looks like there's a power outage in the area. Very slow going there. I don't see police on scene yet, so make sure you use the four-way stop here, as it's going to be a mess getting through that intersection. Traffic signals are also flashing red on 52nd Street and 50th Avenue Southeast. Crews have been dispatched there. Expect major delays in that area as well. If you do see anything else out there, though, you can always give us a call and let us know at 403-291-0066. 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Now for your weather forecast, here's meteorologist Kevin Stanfield.
1: It's a rainy one today with 5 to 10 millimeters expected before the day wraps up. There's a chance for some afternoon storms as well, as the high hits 15. Your high on Thursday is 18 degrees. Another chance for some storms there as well. Northwest wind maxes out near 30 kilometers per hour. Then we get north wind on Friday, limiting our high to 13 degrees. There's rain in the forecast and another chance for storms as well. On to Saturday, lots of sunshine expected as the high returns to 19.
2: Right now in Calgary, 14 and mainly cloudy and windy as well. The wind gusting out of the north-northwest at 63 kilometers an hour.
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2: The Calgary Jazz Orchestra hits the stage this weekend for their final performance of the season, and they'll be paying homage to a Canadian jazz great. Bandleader Johnny Summers on the significance of pianist Oscar Peterson in jazz history.
9: Oscar's sense of swing and energy, his unbelievable virtuosic sense was really overwhelming for piano players of the era too. He was very inspired by Art Tatum, who was quite a virtuosic piano player that had a stride piano sound that had a lot of blues and a lot of energy in it.
2: The Montreal native became an international name in 1949 and performed through 2006. The second half of the show on Sunday is called We've Got the Blues. Calgary blues singer Donald Ray Johnson will be a special guest. Showtime Sunday is 7 o'clock at the Bella Concert Hall at Mount Royal University. You can find tickets at CalgaryJazzOrchestra.com. We are now just 2 days away from Canada playing a World Cup game on home soil. 660's Alex Sixero has more from today's training session.
19: The expectation is that 20-year-old center back Luke de Fougerolle will get the start for Friday's opener with Bosnia.
20: It's been kind of my dream for the last 8 years or so, kind of trying to get to this point, and now we're so close, it's kind of like just trying to get my head around it. But no, I'm ready to go, and I'm excited for what's to come as well, and yeah, I just can't wait to get started.
19: De Fougerolle will likely be subbing in for the injured Moise Bombido as Canada looks to open the World Cup with 3 points, and playing right beside de Fougerolle will be Ajax native Derek Cornelius.
21: We have a goal at hand, you know. We don't want to get carried away with the emotions of the stage, with it being the first World Cup on home soil. You know, we're very focused. We know that we have goals that we need to achieve. So I think the team is aware of the opportunity that we have.
19: Canada held a lighter training session at Downsview Park, but midfielder Ismael Kone was absent for undisclosed reasons. Mexico, South Africa will open the World Cup tomorrow afternoon. From the Sports Center, I'm Alex Sixero.
2: The TSX down 260 points in the day. American markets also well into the red. The 660 News Radio Market Minute is coming up next. 660 News Time, 4:56.
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2: 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Time now for the Market Minute. Here's Chris McCusker.
7: The price for oil bouncing back today after a steep loss yesterday. So it was up by $1.83 to $90.03 a barrel. And those higher oil prices did add to the May inflation reading in the U.S., which was 4.2% compared to a year ago. Prices now rising faster than wages in the U.S. It was a losing day on Wall Street. The Dow saw its worst day since March. It was down 953 points, the S&P down by 119, and the NASDAQ down 509. The NASDAQ, the biggest loser, it was down by about 2%. A tough day for shares in Super Microcomputer. That stock plunged by about 28%. The company is looking to raise $7 billion through a package of equity offerings to pay for AI servers. Now on Bay Street, despite the bounce for oil, the TSX was lower for a second straight day. It was down 260 points, 34,151. Gold futures today closed close to the lowest price since November of 2025. Down by almost 4% to $4,100. And the Bank of Canada opting to leave interest rates unchanged for a fifth straight meeting. Governor Tiff Macklem was also asked about the technical recession designation on the economy.
24: The economy is weak, but it is not clearly in recession.
7: At the Business Center, I'm Chris McCusker.
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32: Good afternoon. It's Wednesday, June 10th. I'm Mark Strachick.
2: And I'm Pete Curtis in Calgary. Mainly cloudy and 14 degrees. Here's what's making news right now.
32: Breaking news from the Northeast. A woman and a child under the age of 10 have been found dead in a home in Temple.
4: Plans in the works to force social media platforms to put in place a youth ban in Canada. That's not all. A new regulator being announced.
33: City councilors sent an annual report on road safety back to the drawing table today at committee.
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33: Asking for admin to come back with better recommendations.
35: A new partnership between Tourism Calgary and WestJet aims to turn stopovers into stays.
36: Game 4 in the NBA Finals, while Calgary's CEBL team looks for its first win of the season. Sports at 15.
7: The TSX dropped by more than 200 points. The Dow was down by more than 900. The NASDAQ down by more than 500. Business at 26.
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32: Traffic and weather together on the ones in the traffic center. Here's Ariel O'Shea.
0: Well, there's very heavy volume in the city right now as people make their way home from the afternoon commute. Looks like they just cleared up a crash on southbound Deerfoot near Southland Drive in the southeast, but this crash has caused significant delays that are still being felt. Things are backed up all the way past Pagan, so expect it to be very slow going getting through that area. If you could avoid this, you probably should. Traffic signals are flashing red on 52nd Street and 50th Avenue Southeast. Looks like you're going to have major delays in that area, too. Please use an alternate route there if possible. Ending things off in the southwest at James McKivitt Road and Everwillow Boulevard, there is an intersection. There is a traffic incident at the intersection there, so it is slow going getting through that area. And for UC train riders, due to a CPS matter in the core, Red Line and Blue Line trains will be bypassing City Hall Station, so expect some delays on the train. If you do see anything else, any stalls or collisions, though, you can always give us a call at 403-291-0066. 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Right now, purchase a new or pre-owned vehicle and receive a trip of your choice to a Canada or U.S. destination, only at Fish Creek Nissan at the corner of McLeod Trail and James McKivitt Road. Now for your weather forecast, here's meteorologist Kevin Stanfield.
1: The rain wraps up later on this evening with a slight chance for an evening thundershower as the low drops to 9 degrees. Then it's partly cloudy for the early part of Thursday with a chance for more afternoon thundershowers carrying through the afternoon. The high is 18 degrees on Thursday with a low there of 9.
8: Right now in Calgary, 15 degrees and mainly cloudy. 6:60 News Time, 5:03.
32: Well, breaking news from Northeast Calgary. Police are investigating the suspicious death of a young child. Officers were called to the home in Temple at around 2 o'clock today for a welfare check called in by someone. That's when they found the bodies of a woman in her 40s and the child who they say is under the age of 10.
8: CPS Staff Sergeant Mike Sod said they don't believe there are any outstanding suspects, but wouldn't provide much more information at a short news conference not far from the scene.
9: There are many different factors involved in a complex investigation as like this one. Once all the information are provided to our detective cadre, they'll complete the report, and at that stage we can provide a fulsome conclusion to the investigation.
8: Police Chief Katie McClellan calling it a heartbreaking incident, as it's the second time in just over a month they have investigated a suspicious death involving a child. In early May, officers charged the father of two young children with first-degree murder after they were found in a vehicle in Northwest Calgary.
32: Well, breaking news as well from the East Village, where police are investigating a stabbing that has sent a person to hospital in serious condition. It happened around 3 o'clock this afternoon at 4th Street near 7th Avenue Southeast. Police are in the area looking for suspects. No one's in custody. A portion of 4th Street Southeast is closed in the area.
8: A 41-year-old Calgary man is facing an assault charge after a stabbing last month they believe was motivated by hate. 660's Todd Kaufman has the details.
10: Officers were called to a home in Woodlands back on May 22nd after the neighbor allegedly stabbed the victim in the face a couple of times. He told police his attacker had been escalating racial slurs towards him for several weeks before the attack. The victim was taken to hospital and is now fully recovered. Emilio Pettuccino will appear in court on July 3rd. While hate isn't a defined crime in Canada, if the judge finds it was a factor in the assault, it can lead to a harsher sentence. A 2023 Post-Media report shows a man with the same name as the accused being sentenced for an assault and the judge in the case calling him a racist. I'm Todd Kaufman.
32: The Health Sciences Association of Alberta responding to the province's decision to halt the rebranding of Emergency Health Services Alberta. It was only announced a month ago. The paramedics were getting new uniforms, ambulances, new decals with a new name, Alta Paramedic Health. Alberta's Hospitals Minister Adriana LaGrange announced just this afternoon the rebranding is now on hold pending further engagement. The president of the HSAA, which represents more than 3,000 paramedics and emergency communication professionals, says they appreciate the pause, adding that the government is listening to concerns. The association was critical of the rebrand, believing it was a waste of time and money. LaGrange has said no operational funding was spent on it.
8: As expected, Ottawa's planning a ban on youth under 16 from social media platforms, but will also have a new regulator to enforce the rules. Here's 660's Darren Rathwell.
4: Federal Minister in Charge Mark Miller says online luring of children is on the rise along with sexual exploitation, and thus new legislation is being brought forward. Includes plans to force social media platforms to block access for youth under 16, and the new Digital Safety Commission expected to be ready in 18 months after legislation is passed, which also includes, says Miller, a focus on AI chatbot services.
11: We'll be required
3: to mitigate the risk of chatbot communicating harmful content that have clear protocols in place when a user expresses an intention to harm themselves or others.
4: The government says social media platforms can obtain an exemption if they have put in place sufficient safeguards. Calgary's Emily Laidlaw is Canada Research Chair of Cybersecurity Law, says a ban on youth is a legitimate mechanism, but too early to say how effective it will be. That youth between 13 and 15 should be focused on, but
5: I think it's really easy if you're looking at under 13s, because most platforms say that you need to be 13 to use them. So enforce your rules.
4: I'm Darren Rathwell.
32: Another look at road safety today down at City Council at the Community Development Committee. The annual report on the Safer Mobility Plan hit the table, which led to a robust discussion and debate. 660's Andrea Montgomery reports on what went down and what councillors would like to see moving forward.
33: That plan is a partnership between the city and Calgary Police Service, which was first initiated in 24. The report once again counted the collisions and fatalities of last year, which saw a continued rising trend. While the city has already committed $7.5 million into safety upgrades and improvements, which are making a difference, the report warns the measures and funding are not keeping pace with growth. Councillors were not thrilled with that response. Some interesting questions from councillors about what could actually be done to improve safety beyond just counting data and running public knowledge campaigns. Here's councillor for Ward 7, Mike Atkinson.
11: If people wreck their cars on a piece of concrete that is in the roadway because they're distracted and not paying attention, better that than us losing more individuals or having more injuries on our road.
33: A consultant brought forward specific examples like raised pedestrian crossings and intersections that have made a difference in cities like Vancouver and Toronto. In the end, committee asked the Safer Mobility team to come back again this September with a revised report, including specific policy suggestions and a roadmap forward before they consider the budget this fall. I'm Andrea Montgomery.
8: Do you love to travel but hate long layovers? What if your layover could turn into a free mini vacation? 660's Shilpa Downton reports that's what Calgary Tourism and WestJet are offering with a new stopover program.
35: Instead of just passing through YYC, travelers on eligible routes can now stay in Calgary for up to 7 days without paying extra on airfare. Alicia Reynolds with Tourism Calgary says the Calgary stopover program is the first of its kind in Canada and includes hotel deals and attraction discounts.
12: This program is designed to encourage travelers to add Calgary to their itinerary when they're on their way to another destination. It's an invitation to experience Calgary, not just as a quick stop between flights, but as a place where they can experience diversity, culture, and adventure, where there's lots to see and do.
35: She says about 19 million passengers travel through YYC each year, and 36% only see the airport. Partners are hoping through this program, stopovers will turn into stays and then hopefully return visits. I'm Shilpa Downton.
32: Due to improved conditions in the Bow and Elbow Rivers, the Calgary Fire Department has lifted that boating advisory. It was issued May 29th due to multiple days of heavy rain in both the mountain parks and the Calgary area, raising river levels. The fire department says flow rates on both rivers have decreased. River conditions have now improved, but there's still reduced visibility and the water temperature is cold still this time of year. At these levels, people can resume normal activities on and around the city's rivers, but are encouraged to use caution. Time for the 660 News Radio Energy Report. WTI crude oil up $1.83 to $90.03 a barrel. Brent crude up $1.65 to $93.10. Western Canadian Select down $2.37 to $74.06. Natural gas trading at $3.18. Coming up, traffic and weather together. 660 News Time, 5:10.
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32: 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Traffic and weather together. Here's a traffic center with Theriel O'Shea.
0: Well, very slow afternoon commute. Looks like they just cleared up a crash on southbound Deerfoot near Southland Drive in the southeast, but this crash has caused significant delays that are still being felt. Things are still backed up all the way past Pagan, so expect some heavy delays. It is very stop and go up until past the Ivor Strong Bridge. Traffic signals are also flashing red on 52nd Street and 50th Avenue. Crews are on scene now, but expect some delays in that area. Things are also really stacking up on Glenmore Trail. This is near the Deerfoot Trail off ramps. This is due to construction. There's lane squeezes and speeds reduced there. It is stacking up more on the eastbound side. If you do see anything else out there, though, that I missed, you can always give us a call at 403-291-0066. 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Now for your weather forecast, here's meteorologist Kevin Stanfield.
1: We have a slight chance for an evening storm tonight as the low drops to 9 degrees. Then it's 18 again for Thursday. Your average high for this time of year, 19, not too far off. Northwest wind on Thursday goes between 20 and 30 kilometers per hour. Partly cloudy for the morning hours before that storm risk rolls in. Then on Friday, off and on showers, even through the morning hours with the chance for afternoon storms yet again as the high hits 12.
32: Right now in the city, it's windy. It's been windy all afternoon. Cloudy sky, 15 degrees. 660 News Time, 5:13. A new $210 million wallboard plant is now open east of us in Wheatland County. It's estimated to add, will add, about 100 full-time jobs. President of CGC Inc., Steve Youngblood, says the hub will help strengthen building supply across Western Canada while supporting rural communities.
2: There certainly is some aggressive goals that we look at in Canada from our federal government, but we do know that there is a need for increased housing in Canada. So this is just another important step in that process to do our part on the drywall side of the business.
32: The project received $3.7 million through the Alberta government's Investment and Growth Fund, which helps to attract high-value projects that create jobs. 660 News Time, 5:13.
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32: Good afternoon. 15 degrees, windy conditions in Calgary. I'm Mark Strashik. You're the top stories right now. Some breaking news from police on scene in Temple, a home in Temple Green Place, investigating the death of a woman in her 40s and a child under the age of 10, but say they do not believe they're looking for any suspects, calling the death of the child suspicious. Chief of police calling it heartbreaking, adding it's the second time in a month they're investigating the suspicious death of a young child. Well, the Alberta government says rebranding of emergency health services to Alta Paramedic Health is now on hold. Adriana LaGrange with the announcement earlier this afternoon. Union leaders had criticized it as all a waste of time and money. The HSAA, that union, is now applauding the government for listening to them. 660 News Time, 5:15. Now 660 Sports from Sportsnet 960 The Fan. Here is Sandra Priscina.
33: Mark, the NBA Finals continue at Madison Square Garden at 6:30 on Sportsnet. Jalen Brunson and the Knicks looking to bounce back after a Game 3 loss to the Spurs.
19: Not turn the ball over. Continue to be who we are.
3: And our attention to detail needs to be better.
9: New York leading the series 2-1. And it's Calgary Surge game day, entertaining Saskatoon at Winsport. Calgary still searching for its first win, sitting 0-7. The Stanley Cup final, now a sprint to the finish. The Golden Knights and the Hurricanes resume their series tomorrow in North Carolina. Just those three games left to decide it. Canada easing into its final preparation on the pitch in Toronto ahead of Friday's FIFA World Cup opener. Our national team held a lighter training session today. Midweek action for Cavalry FC at Inner Toronto. So a victory combined with a forged loss or draw to Halifax moves the Cavs to the top of the standings in the Canadian Premier League. On Sportsnet 1, Blue Jays-Phillies, it's their rubber match. Philadelphia up 1-0 in the first. In the WCBL, the Okotoks Dogs home to the Brooks Bombers. It's a 7:05 start at Siemens Stadium. 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
32: 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A fourth person now charged with first-degree murder and a shooting death in Ogden late last year. Back on December 10th, 32-year-old Faisal Osman Abdulaziz was found dead outside his vehicle in the southeast neighborhood. Officers have already charged two men and a youth, now saying the fourth suspect was arrested in Edmonton Tuesday. 22-year-old Yahya Abdullahi is now charged with first-degree murder and conspiracy to commit murder. He's set to appear in court next week. At the time of the killing, police had said they believed it was all connected to organized crime. U.S. President Donald Trump says he's not looking to renew the Canada-U.S.-Mexico trade agreement. Here's City News, Parliament Hill reporter Cormac McSweeney.
21: Again, President Donald Trump tossing some uncertainty towards his closest trading partners, Canada and Mexico. He was speaking earlier today from the Oval Office, and he started a discussion about CUSMA and what the U.S. is planning on doing with that July 1st deadline fast approaching. He is signaling that the U.S. is not planning to renew the trade deal. Let's have a listen to what he said.
22: USMCA did one thing that I loved. After 6 years, it comes up for renewal. I don't know that I'm going to renew it because, to be honest with you, the United States does much better. Hey, we don't need anything that Canada has. We don't need anything that Mexico has, but they need everything that we have.
32: If the U.S. does not agree to renew the agreement as part of the July 1st review, the agreement continues to remain in force while the three countries negotiate changes. Well, in Ottawa, protesters chanted No Alto as they marched past the Prime Minister's office on Parliament Hill to register opposition to the Alto high-speed rail project. The proposed route for Canada's first high-speed rail line would stretch from Toronto to Quebec City and include connections in Ottawa, Montreal, and Laval. It faces lots of opposition from residents in communities along the proposed corridor, including lots of farmers. This woman owns property in the Hawkesbury, Ontario area near the Quebec border. She says families in her area were given range estimates for the proposed route, which means exactly how the project would affect properties isn't clear.
23: And that's a huge issue. And honestly, this not knowing, can you imagine the stress levels in our communities? It's really brutal.
32: Federal Transport Minister Stephen McKinnon says more consultations are planned before a final route is chosen. Coming up, traffic and weather together, 6:60 News Time, 5:21.
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32: 660 News Time, 521, traffic and weather together. Here's Ariel.
0: Well, very heavy volume in the city, starting in the northeast. It does look like there's something going on northbound Deerfoot Trail by 64th Avenue. We don't have eyes on this, but I can see there's very heavy volume. If you happen to see what's going on there, you can give me a call and let us know. That'd be greatly appreciated. Also, heavy volume in the southeast, very slow going on southbound Deerfoot Trail near the Iverstrong Bridge. This is due to construction that's causing lane squeezes and speeds reduced. It's very stop and go in this stretch. Also, stacking up a lot on Glenmore Trail at Deerfoot Trail. We do have lane squeezes and speeds reduced there. It does tend to stack up more on the eastbound side and under the bridge. If you do see anything else causing any issues, though, you can always give us a call and let us know at 403-291-0066. 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Now for your weather forecast, here's meteorologist Kevin Stanfield.
1: Thursday morning's looking plenty sunny, but it's a partly cloudy start to the afternoon with a chance for some later afternoon thundershowers as northwest wind hits 30 kilometers per hour. The high gets to 18 degrees with a low of 9. There's also a chance for some evening thundershowers on Friday after morning rain showers as well. Your high there, 12 degrees with a low of 9. Then on Saturday, plenty of sunshine, north wind up to 40 kilometers per hour and a high of 19. Your low tonight is 9.
32: Right now, cloudy sky, windy out there, 15 degrees, 660 News Time, 523.
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32: The FIFA World Cup opens up tomorrow afternoon in Mexico. It'll begin in just 2 days for Canada as well. 660's Alex Cicero has the latest out of Toronto.
4: Canada will make the most of this once-in-a-lifetime opportunity.
5: We know our qualities. We know that on our day we're going to be a tough matchup for anybody. So we're just, as we said, we're just calm, focused, and ready to put on a show on Friday.
4: The Canadians held a lighter training session at Downsview Park, although midfielder Ishmael Kone did not take part for undisclosed reasons, while forward Kyle Aaron is set to start up top alongside Jonathan David for Canada's first game against Bosnia Friday in Toronto.
8: I think when the big games came, we showed up. I think we showed in Copa America. We're able to play against anybody, even the best Argentina. So I think we're capable of doing and going as far as we want.
4: And while we're still 2 days away from Canada's first game, the World Cup gets going tomorrow afternoon when Mexico plays South Africa at the historic Azteca Stadium. From the Sports Center, I'm Alex Cicero.
32: Well, Calgarians have another easy option to catch the games. Announced today, the Calgary Farmers Market is rolling out free watch parties. Big screens will be set up at both the south and west locations starting tomorrow. Vendors also joining in, serving up food and drink specials inspired by countries competing on the world stage. Well, the sports economist is saying, I told you so, after seeing results of an Angus Reid poll suggesting a big majority of those in Metro Vancouver believe the investment in hosting 7 FIFA World Cup games just isn't worth it. Moshe Lander is from Concordia University.
11: There was never an economic case to be made for hosting the World Cup. Unfortunately, our political leaders, in particular the mayor of Vancouver, has continued to double and triple down in the face of evidence that completely contradicts public statements and insists that experts do not know what they're talking about.
32: Vancouver Mayor Ken Sim and provincial government officials from Premier David Eby on down all say the games will be a huge moneymaker for British Columbia, something experts like Lander have questioned from the very beginning. 660 News Time, 525. The Market Minute is next.
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32: 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Here's Chris McCusker.
9: Bank of Canada Governor Tiff Macklem says monetary policy will need to be nimble going forward. For a fifth straight meeting, the bank left interest rates unchanged at 2.25%. Macklem says economic weakness combined with rising inflation creates a dilemma for monetary policy. And he was also asked point blank if Canada is in a recession. He says no.
16: You know, economists typically define a recession as a significant broad-based decline in economic activity that lasts for more than one quarter. As I said, based on the data we've got, based on that definition, the economy is, it's weak, but it's not clearly in recession.
9: Bay Street lower for a second straight day. It was down 260 points, 34,151, a pullback of 0.7%. The biggest weight today, shares in Agnico Eagle dropped by 4.7%. Gold futures today down almost 4% on the day to $4,100. Silver was down 2.6% to $64 the ounce. And then oil jumped by $1.83 to $90.03 a barrel. On Wall Street, losses here after the latest U.S. inflation reading came in at 4.2%, the highest in 3 years. The Dow was down 953, the S&P down by 119, the NASDAQ down 509. All markets in the U.S. saw pullbacks of at least 1.6%. At the Business Center, I'm Chris McCusker.
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32: In Edmonton tonight, few showers, low of 11. Tomorrow, mix of sun and cloud, chance of late afternoon showers, 17 the high. Red Deer tonight, a few showers, the low 8. Tomorrow, good chance of afternoon showers, the high 16. 660 News Time, 5:30.
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27: Good afternoon. It's Wednesday, June 10th. I'm Pete Curtis.
32: And I'm Mark Strachik in Calgary this afternoon. It's 15. Here's what's making news right now.
27: Calgary police say they don't believe there are any outstanding suspects after discovering the bodies of a woman and a child at a home in Temple this afternoon.
28: The Community Development Committee sending the Safer Mobility Plan update back for a redo.
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31: A 41-year-old Calgary man is facing an assault charge after a stabbing last month they believe was motivated by hate.
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35: The Spurs can tie up the NBA Finals, midweek match day for Cavalry FC in Ontario. Sports at 45.
9: Sharp declines in the U.S., with the Dow dropping by more than 900 points, the NASDAQ down by more than 500, and the TSX lower for a second day. Business at 56.
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27: Traffic and weather together on the ones. In the traffic center, here's Ariel O'Shea.
0: Well, starting in the northeast, we just got a call from Andrea on northbound Deerfoot before Beddington Trail. There is a two-car fender bender. This is in the two right-hand lanes. They are blocked off, and fire crews are on scene. It's very slow going there. Things are backed up all the way to 32nd Avenue, so expect some heavy delays if you're in that area. Heavy volume also in the southeast on southbound Deerfoot Trail. This is near the Iverstrong Bridge. This is due to construction that is causing lane squeeze and speeds reduced there, so it is stop and go in this stretch. Also stacking up a lot on Glenmore Trail at Deerfoot Trail. We do have lane squeeze and speeds reduced there, especially under the bridge there, as there is bridge work in place. If you do see anything else, though, any stalls or collisions, you can always give us a call and let us know at 403-291-0066. 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Now for your weather forecast, here's meteorologist Kevin Stanfield.
1: The rain wraps up later on this evening with a slight chance for an evening thundershower as the low drops to 9 degrees. Then it's partly cloudy for the early part of Thursday with a chance for more afternoon thundershowers carrying through the afternoon. The high is 18 degrees on Thursday with a low there of 9.
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27: Breaking news from Calgary police who say they are investigating the deaths of a woman in her 40s and a child under the age of 10 in the Northeast. Police say just after 2 this afternoon, they conducted a check on welfare at a home in Temple and discovered the bodies. They add, while it's early in their investigation, it's not believed there are any suspects.
32: Police Chief Katie McClellan was on scene, says this is a heartbreaking investigation for police.
2: This is the second time in just over a month that we have investigated a suspicious death involving a child. These incidents are heartbreaking and have a significant impact on the families and loved ones of the deceased, individuals, members of our community, first responders, and our entire city.
32: McClellan says they appreciate the community support and patience as they sort out the details of what happened. Police dealt with a similar situation last month when the father of two young children was charged with first-degree murder after their bodies were discovered not far from a Northwest police station.
27: One person has been sent to hospital after reports of a stabbing in the East Village. According to police, the incident occurred around 3 p.m. on 4th Street and 7th Avenue Southeast. One person was found suffering from stab wounds, but the severity of their injuries is unknown at this time. Police say they have no one in custody.
32: A man allegedly hurled racial slurs at their neighbor for weeks before stabbing him in the face in Southwest Calgary last month. 660's Todd Kaufman reports.
31: Calgary police were called to Woodview Drive near 17th Street around 9:30 p.m. on May 22nd after a man was attacked outside his home. Investigators say the victim, a man in his 40s, had been subjected to weeks of racial remarks from a neighbor who again used slurs during the confrontation before stabbing him twice in the face. The victim was taken to hospital with minor injuries and has since recovered. Investigators determined the assault was motivated by hate. Police have charged 41-year-old Emilio Francesco Pitticino of Calgary with assault with a weapon. Hate motivation doesn't lead to extra charges, but courts will look at any proof of hate after someone is found guilty of a crime, and a judge can give a tougher sentence. I'm Todd Kaufman.
27: You've heard the numbers before. In 2025, the city saw 38 fatal collisions. Today, those numbers were put again to the Community Development Committee, which led to an interesting debate on what happens next. Here's 660's Andrea Montgomery.
4: The Safer Mobility Plan is a joint effort between Calgary Police and the city, first implemented in 24. Today was their annual update. That update was sent back for a retry as councillors were unsatisfied with a lack of specific actionable policy recommendations. The report again restated the grim statistics of the last few years and saying that safety measures are just not keeping up with city growth. Councillors had some specific questions about what can be done to fix it, saying it's time for action and not just more traffic studies.
28: Ward 7 Councillor Mike Atkinson asked if the red light cameras could be used to send warning letters. The answer to that question is no, but it turns out those cameras are still collecting information of vehicles that speed on green or run reds. Police, though, aren't allowed to use it. Admin and police still attribute the end of traffic cam enforcement to an increase in dangerous driving. And there was a hint from police today that a program is in development that could allow citizens to submit dash cam footage as evidence. Here's Andy Woodmore with the Calgary Police.
5: And we'll take that information and we'll turn that into either a court appearance or a violation ticket. But that is very much in its infancy at the moment.
28: Admin has been asked to come back in September with another update ahead of budget deliberations in the fall. I'm Andrea Montgomery.
32: Alberta's Minister of Hospitals says she's put an end to a contentious rebranding of the province's paramedic service provider. Acute Care Alberta announced last month Emergency Health Services Alberta would be changing its name to Alta Paramedic Health. The rebranding would see ambulances across the province be outfitted with new logos and see paramedics wearing new uniforms. At the time, the government said the change signaled a renewed commitment to high-quality care and accountability. Critics, including the union representing some 3,500 paramedics across Alberta, have said it was a waste of resources that should have been put toward addressing working conditions and staff shortages. This afternoon, Hospitals Minister Adrianna LaGrange says she shares the concerns, and that's why she's ordered the change to be scrapped until further engagement can be done.
27: The federal government is moving forward with a plan to ban

0: regulator, the Digital Safety Commission of Canada. I'm Chris McCusker.
1: The Bank of Canada keeping its powder dry on interest rates for the fifth meeting in a row. The central bank is holding its overnight rate at 2.25%. It's also talking about opposing signals in the economy and a possible policy dilemma. Here's 660's Mike Apple in the Business Center.
2: The central bank sounding a little bit more dovish on its economic outlook following the weaker than forecast performance by GDP output in Q1. Didn't mention the term technical recession, but at the same time admitted that the economy has underperformed, reiterating that U.S. trade uncertainty and the Iranian war may mean it needs to either cut or potentially deliver interest rate hikes to keep inflation stable. That's the policy dilemma that the governor admits is the case right now. Weakening economic signals, while at the same time rising energy prices, which could keep inflation persistently high. It's trying to look through the near-term uncertainty. Most economists figure the Bank of Canada will stay on the sidelines for interest rates for the remainder of this year. At the Business Center, I'm Mike Apple.
3: 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Do you take laps around the airport, nap at the gate? What if you could spend that time exploring a city instead? 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
4: The Calgary Stopover Program is the first of its kind in Canada and gives connecting passengers an opportunity to see and explore beyond the airport. Alicia Reynolds is with Tourism Calgary.
5: Travelers on eligible international routes can add Calgary to their trip in a single reservation for up to 7 days at no additional airfare cost. No separate tickets, no juggling itineraries.
4: She says through the program, travelers get access to 19 exclusive hotel offers, including breakfast. And they'll also access discounts across the city through the Calgary Attractions Pass, turning a quick stop into a real visit. I'm Shilpa Downton.
3: 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The range for the top 10 lowest prices is 12 cents at the moment, from $147.9 to $159.9. 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
3: It's 5:41. Time to check out the commute home. Traffic and weather together on the ones. In the traffic center, here's Ariel.
7: Still a pretty slow commute home, starting in the northeast on northbound Deerfoot at Beddington Trail. There is an ongoing two-car fender bender there. The right-hand lane is blocked as fire crews are on scene. It's very slow going there. Things are backed up pretty far up into 32nd Avenue northeast, so expect some heavy delays on that stretch. 4th Street Southeast is closed as a result between 6th and 7th Avenue until further notice. This is because of the East Village stabbing, as you might have heard in news. So you're going to be detoured there. It's very, very slow going there. So try to take another route if you're not already there. Also, very heavy volume in the southeast is on southbound Jurfa Trail near the Iverstrong Bridge. This is just due to the construction zone and normal afternoon traffic, so expect some delays there. If you do see anything else causing you an issue, any stalls or collisions, you can give us a call at 403-291-0066. 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Find your days and times at calgary.ca/when to water. Now for your weather forecast, here's meteorologist Kevin Stanfield.
8: We have a slight chance for an evening storm tonight as the low drops to 9 degrees. Then it's 18 again for Thursday. Your average high for this time of year, 19, not too far off. Northwest wind on Thursday goes between 20 and 30 kilometers per hour. Partly cloudy for the morning hours before that storm risk rolls in. Then on Friday, off and on showers, even through the morning hours with the chance.

0: As for afternoon storms, yet again, as the high hits 12.
1: Right now in Calgary, mainly cloudy, windy, and 15 degrees. The wind gusting out of the northwest at 61 kilometers an hour. It's the Knicks and Spurs in Game 4 of the NBA Finals tonight. The Blue Jays closing out a series with the Phillies in Toronto. Sandra has sports in about 2 minutes. And in 60 seconds, the latest headlines. 660 News Time, 5:43.
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1: It's mainly cloudy and 15 degrees in downtown Calgary. Here's what's making news right now. Calgary police call it a heartbreaking investigation after finding the bodies of a woman in her 40s and a child under the age of 10 at a home in Temple this afternoon. Police say they have no suspects in the case. Police were responding to a welfare check around 2 o'clock when the bodies were discovered. They didn't provide any further details. It is the second such investigation in a month for police. Early last month, a father was charged with first-degree murder in the deaths of his two young children after their bodies were discovered in a vehicle near a Northwest police detachment. Responding to criticism from Albertans and the organization representing the province's paramedics, Hospitals Minister Adriana LaGrange today announced the rebranding of EHS Alberta has been put on hold. LaGrange claims no funding was spent on the name change to Alta Paramedic Health. The government came under criticism from Health Sciences Association when the name change was announced last month. It said resources should be directed towards personnel and truck shortages, not designing new uniforms and truck logos. Now, 660 Sports, some Sportsnet 960. Here's Sandra Persina.
6: Pete, Game 4 in the NBA Finals. The Knicks leading 2-1, but Stephon Castle and the Spurs have shifted the momentum after Monday's win at MSG.
7: Just stick together, stay poised, and, just really play together. And I feel like we did that for a majority of the 48 minutes, and I feel like that's why we came out on top.
6: You can watch at 6:30. It's on Sportsnet. In the CEBL, the Calgary Surge winless in 7, home to the Saskatoon Mamba at Winsport. The Stanley Cup Final down to a best of 3. Action between the Hurricanes and the Golden Knights continues tomorrow in North Carolina. Canada training in Toronto ahead of Friday's FIFA World Cup opener against Bosnia and Herzegovina. No real injury updates, reporters saying it was a lighter session today. It is match day for Cavalry FC. A road victory over Inter Toronto could move the Calgary team to the top of the Canadian Premier League table. Depends on the result of Forge Halifax. At Rogers Centre, the Blue Jays wrapping their set with the Phillies on Sportsnet 1. Philadelphia up 1-0 in the third. Closer to home, the Okotoks Dogs scheduled to host Brooks at 7:05. Sports at 15 and 45 past the hour or anytime over at sportsnet.ca.
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1: U.S. President Donald Trump is again saying the American economy does not need anything from Canada, and he's not looking to renew the Continental Trade Pact. The Canada-U.S.-Mexico Agreement on Trade, known in Canada as CUSMA, faces a mandatory review at a July 1st deadline for renewal. Parliament Hill reporter Cormac McSweeney explains what happens if there is no renewal.
13: If Trump's threats are true that he's not going to be renewing, it doesn't mean that the U.S. is sort of pulling out or it's an end to the trade deal. If not all three countries decide to extend it and renew it for a 16-year period, then it means the deal will essentially enter this annual rolling review process, which can lead to uncertainty almost every single year.
1: Renewal is different from withdrawal. Any country can withdraw from the trade deal, which means it would stay in place for six more months, then be over. A report from a Senate committee has put forward several recommendations to combat wildfires across the country. Here's 660's Alejandro Melgar.
14: Canadian senators are sounding an alarm, calling on the federal government to act urgently to mitigate wildfires and move at the speed of the crisis. Among 15 recommendations in a new report, they say the federal government, municipalities, and provinces must collaborate. The report says this will enable better training for wildland firefighters and stronger support for evacuees. The goal is to address the health consequences of wildfires, which include the strained mental health of evacuees and firefighters in rural and indigenous communities, and heavy smoke in cities. 2023 was a record-breaking year for wildfires in Canada, with BC and Alberta having the most fires and the most land burned. That year also had the most wildfire displacements in the world. I'm Alejandro Melgar.
1: Well, if you drive a Honda, a heads up about a new recall.
15: Honda is recalling more than 880,000 vehicles. Rear suspension components may fail and cause drivers to lose control of the vehicle. The recall covers some 2016 to 2022 Honda Pilots, 2017 to 2023 Ridgeline, 2019 to 2023 Passports, and 2014 to 2020 Acura MDX vehicles. Honda and Acura dealers will inspect the rear subframe and install a reinforcement kit or will repair or replace the rear subframe components at no cost to vehicle owners. I'm Lisa Dwyer.
1: 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A musical tribute to Canadian pianist Oscar Peterson by the Calgary Jazz Orchestra this weekend. 660 News Time, 551.
16: Do you, Yahoo? 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
1: It's time for traffic and weather together. In the traffic center, here's Ariel O'Shea.
19: Well, starting in the northeast, there's a two-car fender bender on Deerfoot Trail at Beddington Trail. A right-hand lane is blocked off. Fire crews are on scene. It's very slow going getting through that stretch. Things are backed up all the way to 32nd Avenue Northeast, so expect some delays on Deerfoot. 4th Street Southeast is also closed as a result of the East Village stabbing between 6th and 7th Avenue until further notice. So if you're not already over there, please try and avoid that area as the detour is going to take you a lot longer. 52nd Street and 50th Avenue Southeast traffic signals are still flashing red. Police are now on scene, though, so it does seem to be moving smoother over there. If you do see anything else, though, any stalls or collisions, you can always give us a call at 403-291-0066. 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Now for your weather forecast, here's meteorologist Kevin Stanfield.
0: Thursday morning's looking plenty sunny, but it's a partly cloudy start to the afternoon with a chance for some later afternoon thundershowers as northwest wind hits 30 kilometers per hour. The high gets to 18 degrees with a low of 9. There's also a chance for some evening thundershowers on Friday after morning rain showers as well. Your high there, 12 degrees with a low of 9. Then on Saturday, plenty of sunshine, north wind up to 40 kilometers per hour and a high of 19. Your low tonight is 9.
1: Right now in Calgary, 15 degrees and mainly cloudy with the wind gusting out of the northwest at 61 kilometers an hour. A new technology from a popular artificial intelligence company. That story in this week's tech report from Calypso IT Solutions.
20: Anthropic is releasing a new model called Fable 5 that it says has the same capability as Mythos. That was the AI technology Anthropic previewed earlier this year without releasing it to the general public due to concerns that bad actors could use it to exploit vulnerabilities in major businesses or governments. The company says Fable 5 gets around this by handing off certain prompts and queries to a less powerful model. It comes just days after Anthropic began filing paperwork to go public, and now OpenAI is following suit. The ChatGPT maker is submitting its S-1 form to the Securities and Exchange Commission. The company says it hasn't decided on timing yet, but if approved, experts are expecting it to be one of the biggest IPOs ever. And the popular wildfire tracking app Watch Duty is expanding, now saying it will help people monitor floods in their area as well. With Tech Trends, I'm Mike Dabusky, ABC News.
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1: When the Calgary Jazz Orchestra hits the stage this weekend, the band will honor perhaps the most famous name in Canadian jazz history. It's a tribute to pianist Oscar Peterson, whose career ranged from 1945 to 2006 to international acclaim. The band will feature his most celebrated work, the Canadiana Suite. That's the first half of the show. Band leader Johnny Summers says the second half of the show is called We've Got the Blues.
23: So we're playing music by B.B. King. We're doing originals by myself. We're doing originals by one of our guests, Kenny Blues Boss Wayne, coming and singing and playing piano with us, as well as music that Donald Ray Johnson, the singer, the Grammy Award-winning blues singer from the States, is singing with us again.
1: It's the last show of the season for the CJO. Showtime Sunday is 7 o'clock at the Bella Concert Hall at Mount Royal University. You can find tickets at CalgaryJazzOrchestra.com. 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
24: 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It's fast, it's friendly, and it's designed to get you back on track before the season kicks off. Lower payments, cash back. 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
4: 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Here's Chris McCosker.
5: Our economy is weak, but it's not in a recession. That comment today from the Bank of Canada governor, while our central bank opted to leave interest rates unchanged. Tiff Macklem also says inflation is a concern and policy will need to be nimble.
6: If the United States imposes significant new trade restrictions on Canada, we may need to cut the policy rate further to support economic growth. Alternatively, if the conflict in the Middle East continues and higher energy prices start leading to ongoing generalized inflation, monetary policy may have more work to do.
5: The price for oil was higher again today, up by $1.83 to $90.03 a barrel. Energy stocks did move higher on Bay Street. The TSX was lower for a second day, down 260 points, 34,151. That's close to its lowest level in about a month. Shares in AppAttack started trading on Bay Street today in the largest IPO in Canada since 2021. At the end of the day, the stock jumped by 12.5% to settle at $27 a share. The IPO price for the Canadian generic drug maker was $24 a share. On Wall Street, losses across the board and steep ones at that. The NASDAQ, the worst performer, it was down 509, a pullback of almost 2%. The S&P was down 119, and the Dow was down 953. The May inflation reading in the U.S., 4.2%, compared to a year ago, a third straight monthly increase. At the Business Center, I'm Chris McCusker.
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4: Good afternoon. It's Wednesday, June 10th. I'm Mark Strachick. And I'm Pete Curtis in Calgary, mainly cloudy and 15 degrees. Here's this breaking news right now.
9: The police chief calling it heartbreaking. They're investigating the deaths of a woman and a young child inside a home in Temple.
10: A man allegedly hurled racial slurs at a neighbor for weeks before stabbing him in the face in southwest Calgary last month.
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13: Ottawa planning an under the age of 16 ban on social media platforms. Questions about how effective it will be.
14: Game 4 of the NBA Finals coming up at the bottom of the hour from New York. And hey, the FIFA World Cup kicks off tomorrow. We'll get into that and more coming up in sports at 15.
5: The Dow sees its worst day in about 3 months. It dropped by more than 900 points. The NASDAQ down by more than 500. The TSX down by more than 200. 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
9: Traffic and weather together on the ones in the 660 News Radio Traffic Center. Here's Rob Priest.
15: Starting in the southeast on 52nd Street up by 50th Avenue, that earlier issue with the intersection and the traffic signal lights has been sorted out, so things are moving smoother there. But elsewhere in the northeast, on Deer River Trail up by Beddington Trail, there is still a lengthy slowdown clogging up the northbound road due to an ongoing traffic collision. And these delays will slow things down all the way back towards 32nd Avenue. And there is also a minor crash on the northbound road on 32nd Avenue as you're getting over towards 19th Street. But looking elsewhere in the city, in the downtown area, along 4th Street at 9th Avenue, there is still an ongoing traffic situation causing some big tie-ups and delays on the north and southbound roads and causing partial closures in this area. And this will also be added to by ongoing construction, so this will be something you'll want to avoid. But finishing things off in the northwest on Simons Valley Road as you're leaving Kinkora Boulevard, that earlier crash on the northbound road getting up towards the Simons Valley Parkway has been cleared away, but you could still expect a bit of a slowdown. But if you see a problem, give us a call at 403-291-0066. And now with the weather, here's our meteorologist, Kevin Stanfield.
16: The rain wraps up later on this evening with a slight chance for an evening thundershower as the low drops to 9 degrees. Then it's partly cloudy for the early part of Thursday with a chance for more afternoon thundershowers carrying through the afternoon. The high is 18 degrees.